0: idol and was tough to play. I was like during the match, please stay focused, don't think about he's here. I was watching all the finals and all the tournaments he was playing here, so it's an amazing feeling, but I would like to thank everybody who is here, and I mean, you make this tournament so special, and I don't know, yeah, it's an amazing feeling to be here right now with the win.
1: Well, you've just been getting better and better throughout this tournament. I think the very first set in the first round, you lost 6-0, but since then, you've looked like you found your rhythm, you look like you're getting more confident, more comfortable with your ground strokes, everything. Is it simply a case of each point you play, you find a little bit more?
0: You know, I came here without not many matches. You know, I played really few matches in the last months, and after the first set in the first round, I was like, okay, can only go better, you know, can go worse. Like, but yeah, point by point, I think game by game, I feeling myself better on this kind of courts. I know, you know, grass, it's a weird surface, you know. Sometimes you love it, sometimes you can hate it, but when you play well and when you feel good, I think it's the best surface where to play. So today I was really enjoying, and hopefully I can play another good match.
1: We hope so. And 2026 has been a challenging year for you, but it is fair to say you've worked really hard to be back where you are now. How proud of all that work are you?
0: Yes, it was really tough. It was a roller coaster. 2026 proved me a lot, you know, and there were tough moments, but, you know, we kept working with my team, supporting me every day, and yeah, match by match, I'm feeling better. I feel, you know, again, in the right way when I compete on court, and that's the most important thing to me, to be positive, to enjoy my tennis. I mean, I love what I do, so it's I'm grateful to that, but I have to enjoy, and I think that's my superpower.
1: And we love what you do. Congratulations to Jasmine Paolini.
0: Thank you.
2: Jasmine Paolini wowing the crowds on center court. What do you think she's done to get back on track, Jill? What have you liked about her performances this week and indeed today?
3: I think that I feel like that confidence is back in her, and I don't think it's been as straightforward for her in the beginning, and I think today was a really good challenge for her against Ayala, and I was interested to see how Ayala was going to come back after that big win with beating Swiatek, because it was such an emotional high.
2: Yeah.
3: She was so emotional about it, especially with the fans and the support that she had around her. But Paolini today played fantastic. It was a good match overall, high quality. I felt Ayala really pressed Paolini with how early she was taking the ball, the depth that she had, and Paolini did really have to lift in that third set, and she can take control with her forehand, and Paolini was really able to do that in the end.
2: Ayala's had a very fine Wimbledon, as you mentioned.
3: Yes.
2: That win over Swiatek will be one of the highlights of these championships when we reflect on the fortnight in a few days' time. What's possible for her over the rest of this year, do you think? I mean, she's clearly a player trending very clearly in the right direction.
3: Yeah, I think she should be on a high, especially with the performance here. I think the way she handles herself on these big stages already, for someone so young who hasn't had that much experience, I think, on the big stage, I think already she embraces it to a very high degree. She had huge results last year at Miami and backed it up this year on even a bigger stage. So I think she handles those moments well. And I think her game translates well to all surfaces. So I think she can take a lot of confidence with the run she had here. And again, I think Paolini was just too strong today in the end.
2: In that same section of the draw, Marta Kostyuk came through, defeating the American qualifier Aislinn Krüger 6-4, 6-4. A terrific run from Krüger. But Marta Kostyuk has a head of steam built up, doesn't she? She was wonderful on the clay, and that confidence maybe is transferring into her grass court performances too.
3: Which is great to see, because she has said how much she wasn't sure how comfortable she felt on the grass. It was something that she had to get used to, that she really had to work on, which surprises me, because when I actually think about her game, I think she would be great on this surface, and she's obviously proven that. I mean, she has played very, very well. I think she's getting stronger in every single match that she plays. This was probably maybe a surprise fourth round against Kruger, who has had an exceptional run into the fourth round after playing three qualifying matches. And she has a big game, Kruger. Even though she qualified, she's been in the top 40 before. So she's working her way back up. But she's got a big serve, big off the ground. But Kostyuk, I mean, I just love everything about her game. She can do everything. And I think the thing that stood out to me is how happy she looks. She's smiling so much on the court. She really feels like she's just enjoying every moment.
2: Which is not easy to do at a tournament of this size and stature. The other two ladies' results today, Elisa Mertens through, beating Mary Bojkova 6-4, 6-4. And Jill, you watched Linda Noskova beat Madison Keys 6-4, 7-6, the number nine seed, through to her first Wimbledon quarterfinal. What did you like about Noskova's performance today?
3: You know, I actually thought Keys was potentially going to win this one because of how she's been looking. But Noskova played so well. It was very tight. It was pretty straightforward first eight games, both of them going in the server's direction. So it was tight up to about four all. And then Noskova just had a little opening and she took it. And then she went up to a three-love lead really quickly. And she had one little dip, I think, in that second set. I think there was one game there were like three or four double faults in a row, and she just gave that little bit of a dip to give Keys an opening to fight back. It ended up being 7-6 in the second set. So Noskova was outstanding. Serve well, big off the ground. Love the fact that she's throwing in some variety chips with serve and volley. I feel like she's really unpredictable, but at the right moments. So you never know when she's going to throw in something different, but She played so solid and super calm in the big moments to get through.
2: So that means the quarterfinals in the bottom half of the draw will be Mertens against Noskova right at the bottom of the draw, and Kostyuk against Paolini. We know we're going to have a new champion in the ladies' singles. Mm-hmm. Only Paolini of those four players has been to the final before. Do you have an instinct as to which of those four players is going to come through?
3: I knew you were going to ask me that.
2: Well, and I knew you wouldn't have an answer.
3: You know, you could argue any of them, but if you want to put me on the spot...
2: Well, for today, you'll change your mind tomorrow.
3: That's true. For a semi-final, I think I'll pick Noskova against Kostyuk.
2: Okay, there you go. You heard it here first, folks, on the second serve here on the Wimbledon radio channel. Let's move to the men's side, where Flavio Cobolli continued his excellent form at the majors, taking out Alex de Minaur in straight sets. Flavio Cobolli has two match points. He serves hard down the middle, too hard, and he jumps for joy. Flavio Cobolli returns to the Wimbledon quarterfinals. He has seized the moment on the number one court. Inspirational at times. Lifting his game when it mattered most. The Ronaldo celebration this time from Cobolli on the number one court. Well, it's been a terrific display. And he's through to the last eight once again. This is a hard defeat for Alex de Minaur to swallow, no question. The Aussie falls in the round of 16 at the championships for the second straight year. He worked hard but made too many mistakes. Hesitated a fraction in the biggest of moments. Cobolli did just the opposite, and the Italian has won here 7-5, 7-6, 6-3.
4: Flavio, congratulations. You're through to the quarterfinals at Wimbledon. How happy, though, that you did this in straight sets, because you have played so much tennis over the last 10 days.
5: Oh, what a luck. I was feeling tired on the tour, so I'm very happy to reach the quarterfinal on three sets, because you know it's very important to stay with the energy for the next round. We here This year is so hot. We saw on the crowd, and yeah. Thanks for coming today. Thanks for staying here. I know that it's really hot, and yeah. I appreciate it a lot. I'm so happy. I'm proud of myself.
4: There was a lovely moment during one of the stoppages. There was a lovely moment where you and Alex sat down in the shade together, having a conversation during the match. It showed the real respect that there is between the two of you.
5: Yeah, it's a lot of respect. I love him like a guy. I love him how he play. I don't love to play with him. But yeah, a lot of respect. We had a little chat here on the break, and yeah, he told me that I have to expect another thing like what happened there. Yeah. Because it's really hot, so we were lucky to finish with the only two
4: two stoppages. I just want to ask you what you do next to recover. You know you're going to play the winner of Grigor Dimitrov or Arthur Ferry. That match will be coming up shortly. Do you watch it or do you concentrate on yourself?
5: No, I don't. For sure, like every day, ice cream.
4: Okay. We've had this conversation before. Ice cream and which pasta is the pasta of tonight?
5: Yeah, I think today my dad cooked pasta with tomato and onion.
4: Okay, and we're all invited.
5: Or I don't know. Maybe we eat here. There is a World Cup. I want to see Spain, Portugal. So. I hope that I can go early to the house, but first of all, we have to find one because actually we don't have a house.
4: Okay. But you don't have a house?
5: No.
4: So what, you didn't think you would get to this point? Or
5: We had a luggage on the whole house now, and yeah. We have to find. I think now my dad is going to be... Maybe you guys have a house here in Wimbledon?
4: The house gets ice cream and pasta from the Caboli family. Put your hands together for Flavio Caboli.
2: Well, Flavio Caboli has terrific charisma. He was great to listen to. He was great to watch today. I know you saw a bit of this match, Jill. I did too. Were you surprised that Caboli came through it in straight sets? Because I had a feeling that it was going to go long this afternoon. De Menor and Caboli are such wonderful athletes.
3: I agree. I think a lot of people thought that was going to go very, very long. And yes, I am surprised, to answer your question, that it wasn't straight sets, but they were three very, very tight sets. Yes, watching that match, and I know you called that match with Raj, watching that match, I felt like there were moments that De Menor was making some mistakes that I was surprised about. I know when I spoke to you two after the match, I felt like De Menor didn't look as aggressive as I've normally seen him, especially on this surface. But you know, you both had mentioned that he started that way, but then wasn't maybe executing to the best of his ability, so he backed off a little bit. And if you do that, I think with Caboli, I mean, he can just stay in there so long. And there were quite a few long rallies, but when it came to the really big moments, it was the Caboli that was just the more steady, the more consistent at times. I mean, your thoughts, because I know you commentated that whole match, but that's what I noticed.
2: Yeah, I mean, he was steady, but he also did have the ability to lift and brought the X factor at times, notably in the second set tiebreak. This will be the frustration, I imagine, for De Menor, in addition to what you've said. He was 5-2 up in the second set. And Caboli had played a lot more tennis at the championships coming in today, something like 4 hours more on court through the first three rounds. So I think De Menor would have seen an opportunity that if he took the match long, he might have found that Caboli wilted more quickly than he did. But 5-2 up in the second set, and with a chance of levelling the match, he let that lead slip away. And then when it got to the crunch in the tiebreak, Caboli played a couple of out-of-this-world shots, one where he was retreating and spun through 180 degrees and just killed the ball cross-court for a winner.
3: I saw that one.
2: Had De Menor applauding. I mean, this is the thing. Kobole has got this edge of showmanship, hasn't he? This edge of being able to deliver high-profile, spectacular tennis in the biggest moments. He's got a personality that seems to thrive on the big occasion, and I think that's quite engaging and intriguing and attractive

0: to a crowd watching him, he's somebody who can really lift an arena.
1: Yeah, absolutely. Yes to all of that. He's someone that you can really back and get behind. He does have a charisma. I think he has an excitement about his game. And not only the flashy shots that he came up with in those big moments, but to do it after all the tennis that you said he's played. I mean, we spoke to his physio the other day, and the word that he kept repeating was warrior. He's just a warrior, and he's just, he can stay out there for so long, and he has a lot more to come. I'm really excited about him. I'm glad he's gotten into the top 10. I think everyone is cheering on him to win a Grand Slam title at some point.
0: He's got a whole repertoire of football-related celebrations when he wins matches.
1: Definitely
0: as well.
1: A footballer.
0: It was the Cristiano Ronaldo celebration on court today. Quick word on de Minaur. This is going to be a hard one again, isn't it? He had the chance to get back to a Wimbledon quarterfinal, although he's never played in one. He's qualified for one before. He sustained the injury on the number 1-2 court in beating Arthur Fils in the fourth round 2 years ago. So he's qualified for the quarterfinals. He's never played in one. He didn't quite get to the last eight again today. He's pushing against that barrier in the biggest tournaments. He hasn't managed to land one of the Masters 1000 or the majors. He hasn't been to a Grand Slam semi-final yet. He's looking for solutions all the time. Is he going to get there? I mean, he works so hard.
1: Well, that's exactly what I was going to say. You feel like he can because of his work ethic. And I think he's maximized so much so far in his game. But he is always looking for more. And I just feel like you have to give some emphasis to that and the fact that he would be able to do it just because of his determination and his willingness to do anything possible to get there. So I feel like he can. I don't think he played his best today.
0: That'll be a frustration.
1: Yeah, that, and you're not going to always play your best. And
0: he's done a lot of thinking about how to deliver in the biggest occasions.
1: Yeah.
0: And I'm afraid today he'll probably go away
1: but
0: feeling
1: he's done it before.
0: That he fell short.
1: Yeah.
0: He has. This was another chance and it didn't go his way. For the rest of the results in the men's draw, do head to Wimbledon.com or check the official Wimbledon app. Now, the wheelchair draws begin tomorrow. And to get us ready, Rob Nothman has been catching up with a 43 times Grand Slam champion.
2: Well, Dida, this year has been a special year for you because you got back to winning Grand Slam singles titles. Not that that's unusual for you, but to win in Paris at the French Open, do you come into this Wimbledon full of confidence?
3: Yes, it was a very special one. I haven't won a Grand Slam before, at least before Roland Garros, for 1.5 years, so it did feel very special to be able to do it again there. Wimbledon's going to be completely different surface, different week. I also feel like before Paris, everyone sort of, not forgot, of course, nobody forgets about me, but it did feel like there were no eyes on me. And now suddenly I feel like I'm back in the picture. So I have to manage those expectations a little bit.
2: You have a remarkable symmetry about your Grand Slam success because you've won 24 singles titles, 6 in each of the Grand Slams. So to do that in Paris and now have 6 in each must be, you know, so special to you.
3: For sure, yeah. It sounds like maybe this is a good number to not mess it up, you know, the nice even numbers.
2: And remember, Novak Djokovic is still stuck on 23.
3: Yeah, no, it is very special. I feel like leading up to this, I mean, I can only really be so proud of myself for being able to do that for so many years in a row. And then now I feel like everything I managed to win is like a bonus. Like, I really see it that way. So yeah, being able to add Paris to that number was already so special. And I'm just going to see where the next few tournaments are going to get me.
2: And when you mentioned earlier that you felt in a way some of the eyes of the world were not quite on you to the same extent because you'd had a little bit of a fallow period where you hadn't won a Grand Slam title, did that suddenly put a lot of fuel in your belly?
3: I think it made me relax a lot more to feel like everything that I did, it wasn't as magnified, do I say it that
2: yes,
3: way in
2: absolutely.
3: English?
2: Yes, absolutely.
3: Yeah, so like whether I won a match or lost a match, like I could really focus on myself and my own game. So that really helped me to maybe step away from winning or losing a little bit. And yeah, then ultimately focusing on myself got me to a title in Paris, which I'm really, really proud of. And then now I definitely feel like everyone is looking at me again. So everyone is expecting me to be the next one or to maybe win it again. And for me, it's a really important to stay in that same headspace as I was before Paris.
2: And having won 6 Wimbledon titles, when people ask you what's the most special thing about Wimbledon, what's your reply normally?
3: You know, I don't really think it's like one thing. I think it's all of it, which like it's history, authenticity, it's the way that I really feel like tennis is here, it comes to life, and it's a natural surface. It brings a lot of relaxed moods, I think. It's a lot quieter here than at the other slams, where there's music banging and the hamburger smells. Like there's so many other things that come along with other slams, but then here it feels like it's calm and it's good. Like you know, everything is just maybe how it was like 20 years ago, maybe a few tweaks and a few differences, but this is where we don't have to add a lot to still have a great tournament.
2: Well, we wish you well this week. Enjoy your time at Wimbledon again as you chase Grand Slam title number 7 here at Wimbledon, which would be amazing.
3: Thank you so much.
0: Okay, let's take a look at the order of play for tomorrow. The quarterfinals get underway on center court. It's Jessica Pegula against Coco Gauff, the All-American clash, followed by Felix Auger-Aliassime against Novak Djokovic. On the number one court, Yannick Sinner against the unseeded German Jan-Lennard Struff in his first Grand Slam quarterfinal at the age of 36. And then it's Naomi Osaka against Karolina Mukova. Jill, pick one of the matches on centre court. You're going to say the All-American clash, aren't you? So what do you think about Pegula and Gauff? Who's got it there?
1: Well, my eye just keeps drifting to that one, Richard. I'm fascinated to see what's going to happen, especially in a quarterfinal between the two. It's going to be interesting how they match up against each other. I think Pegula, they've played each other 9 times. It's been back and forth. They both have wins over each other. Pegula at this stage, if you had asked me up to the 4th round, I would have said Pegula looks stronger. But then after watching Gauff play Bencic,
0: she was phenomenal, wasn't she?
1: She
0: got
1: phenomenal.
0: Better and better.
1: She was phenomenal. I mean, it was a completely different player than her previous match. She was super aggressive. She served great. She's going to be very excited to play Pegula. She's got a couple Grand Slams under her belt. So, I mean, she's got that edge against Jess. Jess, however, says how much she likes playing Americans. She said it inspires her. As much as all these Americans support each other, and they really do, they really want each other to do well. Jess has said, for some reason, like it inspires me to try and lift my level, to want to perform to the best of my ability. So I think she's going to be fired up. And if I had to choose someone on grass in this matchup, I would choose Jess. So it's tough because Gauff played unreal. But are you asking me to pick somebody?
0: No, You can probably leave it there, to
1: okay.
0: be honest. I would understand why you don't want
1: Thank
0: to
1: you.
0: Go for one of the two players there. And we'll leave further predictions for the morning. The number one court, Sinner, Struff, Osaka, Mukova. What are you going to focus on?
1: So I'll go with the men on this one, with a Sinner against Struff. I mean, obviously, the heavy favorite is Jannik.
0: Yeah.
1: But Struff is a very dangerous grass court player, very dangerous. And he's just on a high right now with how well he's performed, how much he's gotten through some of these tough
0: battles. Played brilliantly against Hurkacz the other day.
1: Brilliant. I mean, Hurkacz unfortunately had to retire. That was kind of sad to see, because it's great to see him back after so many injuries. But Struff has just quietly gone through. And him on the surface is He's great. He loves grass. He's got a massive game, big serve. He's going to come forward a lot. He's going to come into the net a lot and put pressure on center. So

0: That's interesting, but there's still the favorite is Yannick.
1: Would have to be. We want to continue to hear from you throughout the championships. Loads of you have been getting in touch, so thank you for that. If you'd like to get your questions into the team throughout the day, you can send your messages on X. We are at Wimbledon Radio. Or on Instagram, we are at Wimbledon Radio Channel. 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Jill, thank you very much, as ever, for your insight throughout the day here on the Wimbledon Radio Channel. We look forward to more to come throughout Tuesday. A reminder, we'll be on air from 10 a.m. UK time until the end of play on the Wimbledon website and app, as well as in the local area on 87.7 FM. But until then, goodbye.
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1: Hello and welcome to The Second Serve, your daily shot of what's been happening in SW19 and on the Wimbledon Radio Channel throughout day 8 here at the Championships. I'm Richard Connolly, welcoming you to the broadcast centre roof, where I am joined by Jill Krabus on another sunny evening to look back on the best of the day's action and look ahead to tomorrow. Now, matches are still on court as we speak, so for all the results and a full order of play for Tuesday, do make sure to head to Wimbledon.com or check the official Wimbledon app. Jill, good to see you as always. What kind of a buzz has there been around the grounds today?
0: Great to see you also, Richard. I was really looking forward to today. I thought there were so many great matchups and I think really good opportunities all around, I think, in both the draws, especially if you look at today, the women's side of the draw. It's so open, so many good opportunities for these women to make their first Grand Slam semifinal and final. So I was really excited about the buzz, maybe seeing the tension, the nerves, who can step up. So it's been really fun.
1: You've teed it up perfectly as ever, Jill. Let's start with the ladies' draw. The former finalist Jasmine Paolini took on the crowd favourite Alexandra Ayala to begin play on centre court.
4: 5-3, 40-30. The Italian from the royal box end serves right-handed down the middle. Replied is out. Jasmine Paolini moves on in the draw. She's into the quarterfinals once again, but Alex Ayala is out of Wimbledon now. Put up a great fight. There's a nice embrace between the two at the net and a little acknowledgement of one to the other. But the smile today belongs to the Italian. It lights up centre court. She swings around, waving to all sides of this great arena, to the capacity crowd. She has finally proved the one that has been able to just outplay Ayala. It's taken a lot of players a long time to try and do that this year, particularly on the grass. Not many have done it. But here at Wimbledon, it's Paolini who has prevailed 6-4, 4-6, 6-3 in 2 hours and 21 minutes. She next faces the Ukrainian Marta Kostyuk.
5: Jasmine, well done on a fabulous win. It was a terrific match. I think everybody here absolutely loved every moment of it. What is your reaction on making it through to the quarterfinals here at Wimbledon for a second time?
6: I mean, it's great. Stepping on this court is something special, and I was looking forward to it. And thank you, because here there is an amazing atmosphere. It's something else to play tennis here, you know. And

0: so lucky to have this opportunity. Feel lucky to get the win as well. And I want to thank you as well, Roger, because he's my idol and was tough to play. I was like during the match, please be, stay focused, don't think about he's here. I was watching all the finals and all the tournaments he was playing here, so it's an amazing feeling, but I would like to thank everybody who is here. And I mean, you make this tournament so special, and I don't know, yeah, it's an amazing feeling to be here right now with the win.
1: Well, you've just been getting better and better throughout this tournament. I think the very first set in the first round, you lost 6-0, but since then, you've looked like you found your rhythm. You look like you're getting more confident, more comfortable with your ground strokes, everything. Is it simply a case of each point you play, you find a little bit more?
0: You know, I came here without not many matches. You know, I played really few matches in the last months, and after the first set in the first round, I was like, okay, can only go better, you know, can go worse. Like, but yeah, point by point, I think game by game, I feeling myself better on this kind of courts. I know, you know, grass, it's a weird surface, you know. Sometimes you love it, sometimes you can hate it, but when you play well and when you feel good, I think it's the best surface where to play. So today I was really enjoying, and hopefully I can play another good match.
1: We hope so. And 2026 has been a challenging year for you, but it is fair to say you've worked really hard to be back where you are now. How proud of all that work are you?
0: Yes, it was really tough. It was a roller coaster. 2026 proved me a lot, you know, and there were tough moments, but, you know, we kept working with my team, supporting me every day, and yeah, match by match, I'm feeling better. I feel, you know, again, in the right way when I compete on court, and that's the most important thing to me, to be positive, to enjoy my tennis. I mean, I love what I do, so I'm grateful to that, but I have to enjoy, and I think that's my superpower.
1: And we love what you do. Congratulations to Jasmine Paolini.
0: Thank you.
2: Jasmine Paolini wowing the crowds on centre court. What do you think she's done to get back on track, Jill? What have you liked about her performances this week and indeed today?
3: I think that I feel like that confidence is back in her, and I don't think it's been as straightforward for her in the beginning, and I think today was a really good challenge for her against Ayala, and I was interesting to see how Ayala was going to come back after that big win with beating Swiatek, because it was such an emotional high.
2: Yeah.
3: She was so emotional about it, especially with the fans and the support that she had around her. But Paolini today played fantastic. It was a good match overall, high quality. I felt Ayala really pressed Paolini with how early she was taking the ball, the depth that she had, and Paolini did really have to lift in that third set, and she can take control with her forehand, and Paolini was really able to do that in the end.
2: Ayala's had a very fine Wimbledon, as you mentioned.
3: Yes.
2: That win over Swiatek will be one of the highlights of these championships when we reflect on the fortnight in a few days' time. What's possible for her over the rest of this year, do you think? I mean, she's clearly a player trending very clearly in the right direction.
3: Yeah, I think she's she should be on a high, especially with the performance here. I think the way she handles herself on these big stages already, for someone so young who hasn't had that much experience, I think, on the big stage, I think already she embraces it to a very high degree. She had huge results last year at Miami and backed it up this year on even a bigger stage. So I think she handles those moments well. And I think her game translates well to all surfaces. So I think she can take a lot of confidence with the run she had here. And again, I think Paolini was just too strong today in the end.
2: In that same section of the draw, Marta Kostyuk came through, defeating the American qualifier Aislinn Krüger 6-4, 6-4. A terrific run from Krüger. But Marta Kostyuk has a head of steam built up, doesn't she? She was wonderful on the clay, and that confidence maybe is transferring into

0: her grass court performances too.
1: Which is great to see, because she has said how much she wasn't sure how comfortable she felt on the grass. It was something that she had to get used to, that she really had to work on, which surprises me, because when I actually think about her game, I think she would be great on this surface, and she's obviously proven that. I mean, she has played very, very well. I think she's getting stronger in every single match that she plays. This was probably maybe a surprise fourth round against Kruger, who has had an exceptional run into the fourth round after playing three qualifying matches. And she has a big game, Kruger. Even though she qualified, she's been in the top 40 before. So she's working her way back up. But she's got a big serve, big off the ground. But Kostyuk, I mean, I just love everything about her game. She can do everything. And I think the thing that stood out to me is how happy she looks. She's smiling so much on the court. She really feels like she's just enjoying every moment.
0: Which is not easy to do at a tournament of this size and stature. The other two ladies' results today, Elisa Mertens through, beating Mary Bojkova 6-4, 6-4. And Jill, you watched Linda Noskova beat Madison Keys 6-4, 7-6, the number nine seed, through to her first Wimbledon quarterfinal. What did you like about Noskova's performance today?
1: You know, I actually thought Keys was potentially going to win this one because of how she's been looking. But Noskova played so well. It was very tight. It was pretty straightforward first eight games, both of them going in the server's direction. So it was tight up to about four all. And then Noskova just had a little opening and she took it. And then she went up to a three love lead really quickly. And she had one little dip, I think, in that second set. I think there was one game, there were like three or four double faults in a row, and she just gave that little bit of a dip to give Keys an opening to fight back. It ended up being 7-6 in the second set. So Noskova was outstanding, served well, big off the ground. Love the fact that she's throwing in some variety chips with serve and volley. I feel like she's really unpredictable, but at the right moment. So you never know when she's going to throw in something different, but She played so solid and super calm in the big moments to get through.
0: So that means the quarterfinals in the bottom half of the draw will be Mertens against Noskova right at the bottom of the draw, and Kostyuk against Paolini. We know we're going to have a new champion in the ladies' singles. Mm-hmm. Only Paolini of those four players has been to the final before. Do you have an instinct as to which of those four players is going to come through?
1: I knew you were going to ask me that.
0: Well, I knew you wouldn't have an answer.
1: You know, you could argue any of them, but if you want to put me on the spot...
0: Well, for today, you'll change your mind tomorrow. We know that.
1: Yeah, that's true. For a semi-final, I think I'll pick Noskova against Kostyuk.
0: Okay, there you go. You heard it here first, folks, on the second serve here on the Wimbledon radio channel. Let's move to the men's side, where Flavio Cobolli continued his excellent form at the majors, taking out Alex de Minaur in straight sets. Flavio Cobolli has two match points. He serves hard down the middle, too hard, and he jumps for joy. Flavio Cobolli returns to the Wimbledon quarterfinals. He has seized the moment on the number one court. Inspirational at times. Lifting his game when it mattered most. The Ronaldo celebration this time from Cobolli on the number one court. Well, it's been a terrific display. And he's through to the last eight once again. This is a hard defeat for Alex de Minaur to swallow, no question. The Aussie falls in the round of 16 at the championships for the second straight year. He worked hard but made too many mistakes. Hesitated a fraction in the biggest of moments. Cobolli did just the opposite. And the Italian has won here, 7-5, 7-6, 6-3.
2: Flavio, congratulations. You're through to the quarterfinals at Wimbledon. How happy, though, that you did this in straight sets, because you have played so much tennis over the last 10 days.
3: Oh, what a luck. I was feeling tired on the tour, so I'm very happy to reach the quarterfinal on three set, because you know it's very important to stay with the energy for the next round. We here This year is so hot. We saw on the crowd, thanks for coming today. Thanks for staying here. I know that it's really hot, I appreciate it a lot. I'm so happy. I'm proud of myself.
2: There was a lovely moment during one of the stoppages. There was a lovely moment where you and Alex sat down in the shade together, having a conversation during the match. It showed the real respect that there is between the two of you.
3: Yeah, it's a lot of respect. I love him like a guy. I love him how he play. I don't love to play with him. But a lot of respect. We had a little chat here on the break, he told me that I have to expect another thing like what happened there.
2: Yeah.
3: because it's really hot, so we were lucky to finish with the only two
2: two stoppages. I just want to ask you what you do next to recover. You know you're going to play the winner of Grigor Dimitrov or Arthur Ferry. That match will be coming up shortly. Do you watch it or do you concentrate on yourself?
3: No, I don't. For sure, like every day, ice cream.
2: Okay. We've had this conversation before. Ice cream and which pasta is the pasta of tonight?
3: Yeah, I think today my dad cook pasta with tomato and onion.
2: Okay, and we're all invited.
3: Or I don't know. Maybe we eat here. There is a World Cup. I want to see Spain, Portugal. So. I hope that I can go early to the house, but first of all, we have to find one because actually we don't have a house.
2: Okay. But you don't have a house?
3: No.
2: So what, you didn't think you would get to this point? Or
3: We had a luggage on the whole house now, and we have to find. I think now my dad is going to be... Maybe you guys have a house here in Wimbledon?
2: The house gets ice cream and pasta from the Caboli family. Put your hands together for Flavio Caboli.
4: Well, Flavio Caboli has terrific charisma. He was great to listen to. He was great to watch today. I know you saw a bit of this match, Jill. I did too. Were you surprised that Caboli came through it in straight sets? Because I had a feeling that it was going to go long this afternoon. De Menor and Caboli are such wonderful athletes.
1: I agree. I think a lot of people thought that was going to go very, very long. And yes, I am surprised, to answer your question, that it wasn't straight sets, but they were three very, very tight sets. Yes, watching that match, and I know you called that match with Raj, watching that match, I felt like there were moments that De Menor was making some mistakes that I was surprised about. I know when I spoke to you two after the match, I felt like De Menor didn't look as aggressive as I've normally seen him, especially on this surface. But you both had mentioned that he started that way, but then wasn't maybe executing to the best of his ability, so he backed off a little bit. And if you do that, I think with Caboli, I mean, he can just stay in there so long. And there were quite a few long rallies, but when it came to the really big moments, it was the Caboli that was just the more steady, the more consistent at times. I mean, your thoughts, because I know you commentated that whole match, but that's what I noticed.
4: Yeah, I mean, he was steady, but he also did have the ability to lift and brought the X factor at times, notably in the second set tiebreak. This will be the frustration, I imagine, for De Menor, in addition to what you've said. He was 5-2 up in the second set. And Caboli had played a lot more tennis at the championships coming in today, something like 4 hours more on court through the first three rounds. So I think De Menor would have seen an opportunity that if he took the match long, he might have found that Caboli wilted more quickly than he did. But 5-2 up in the second set, and with a chance of leveling the match, he let that lead slip away. And then when it got to the crunch in the tiebreak, Caboli played a couple of out-of-this-world shots, one where he was retreating and spun through 180 degrees and just killed the ball cross-court for a winner.
1: I saw that one.
4: Had De Menor applauding. I mean, this is the thing. Cabali has got this edge of showmanship, hasn't he? This edge of being able to deliver high-profile, spectacular tennis in the biggest moments. He's got a personality that seems to thrive on the big occasion, and I think that's quite engaging and intriguing and attractive to a crowd watching him. He's somebody who can really lift an arena.
1: Absolutely. Yes to all of that. He's someone that you can really back and get behind. He does have a charisma. I think he has an excitement about his game. And not only the flashy shots that he came up with in those big moments, but to do it after all the tennis that you said he's played. I mean, we spoke to his physio the other day, and the word that he kept repeating was warrior. He's just a warrior, and he can stay out there for so long, and he has a lot more to come. I'm really excited about him. I'm glad he's gotten into the top 10. I think everyone is cheering on him to win a Grand Slam title at some point.
4: He's got a whole repertoire of football-related celebrations before he wins matches as well.
1: Definitely a footballer.
4: It was the Cristiano Ronaldo celebration on court today. Quick word on de Minaurs. It's going to be a hard one again, isn't it? He had the chance to get back to a Wimbledon quarterfinal, although he's never played in one. He's qualified for one before. He sustained the injury on the number 1-2 court in beating Artur Fies in the fourth round 2 years ago. So he's qualified for the quarterfinals. He's never played in one. He didn't quite get to the last eight again today. He's pushing against that barrier in the biggest tournaments. He hasn't managed to land one of the Masters 1000 or the majors. He hasn't been to a Grand Slam semi-final yet. He's looking for solutions all the time. Mm. Is he going to get there? I mean, he works so hard.
1: Well, that's exactly what I was going to say. You feel like he can because of his work ethic. And I think he's maximized so much so far in his game. But he is always looking for more. And I just feel like you have to give some emphasis to that and the fact that he would be able to do it just because of his determination and his willingness to do anything possible to get there. So I feel like he can. I don't think he played his best today.
4: That'll be a frustration.
1: Yeah, that, and you're not going to always play your best. And
4: he's done a lot of thinking about how to deliver in the biggest occasions.
1: Yeah.
4: And I'm afraid today he'll probably go away.
1: But he's done it before.
4: That he fell short.
1: Yeah.
4: He has. This was another chance and it didn't go his way. For the rest of the results in the men's draw, do head to Wimbledon.com or check the official Wimbledon app. Now, the wheelchair draws begin tomorrow. And to get us ready, Rob Nothman has been catching up with a 43 times Grand Slam champion.
5: Well, Dida, this year has been a special year for you because you got back to winning Grand Slam singles titles. Not that that's unusual for you, but to win in Paris at the French Open, do you come into this Wimbledon full of confidence?
6: Yes, it was a very special one. I haven't won a Grand Slam before, at least before Roland Garros, for 1.5 years, so it did feel very special to be able to do it again there. Wimbledon's going to be completely different surface, different week. I also feel like before Paris, everyone sort of, not forgot, of course, nobody forgets about me, but it did feel like there were no eyes on me. And now suddenly I feel like I'm back in the picture. So I have to manage those expectations a little bit.
5: You have a remarkable symmetry about your Grand Slam success because you've won 24 singles titles, 6 in each of the Grand Slams. So to do that in Paris and now have 6 in each must be, you know, so special to you.
6: For sure, yeah. It sounds like maybe this is a good number to not mess it up, you know, the nice even numbers.
5: And remember, Novak Djokovic is still stuck on 23.
6: Yeah, no, it is very special. I feel like leading up to this, I mean, I can only really be so proud of myself for being able to do that for so many years in a row. And then now I feel like everything I managed to win is like a bonus. Like, I really see it that way. So being able to add Paris to that number was already so special. And I'm just going to see where the next few tournaments are going to get me.
5: And when you mentioned earlier that you felt in a way some of the eyes of the world were not quite on you to the same extent because you'd had a little bit of a fallow period where you hadn't won a Grand Slam title, did that suddenly put a lot of fuel in your belly?
6: I think it made me relax a lot more to feel like everything that I did, it wasn't as magnified, do I say it that
5: yes,
6: way in
5: English? Yes, absolutely.
6: Yeah, so like

0: that confidence is back in her. And I don't think it's been as straightforward for her in the beginning. And I think today was a really good challenge for her against Iala. And I was interested to see how Iala was going to come back after that big win with beating Swiatek, because it was such an emotional high.
1: Yeah.
0: She was so emotional about it, especially with the fans and the support that she had around her. But Paulini today played fantastic. It was a good match overall, high quality. I felt Iala really pressed Paulini with how early she was taking the ball, the depth that she had, and Paulini did really have to lift in that third set, and she can take control with her forehand, and Paulini was really able to do that in the end.
1: Iala's had a very fine Wimbledon, as you mentioned.
0: Yes.
1: That win over Swiatek will be one of the highlights of these championships when we reflect on the fortnight in a few days' time. What's possible for her over the rest of this year, do you think? I mean, she's clearly a player trending very clearly in the right direction.
0: Yeah, I think she's... she should be on high, especially with the performance here. I think the way she handles herself on these big stages already, for someone so young who hasn't had that much experience, I think, on the big stage, I think already she embraces it to a very high degree. She had huge results last year at Miami and backed it up this year on even a bigger stage. So I think she handles those moments well. And I think her game translates well to all surfaces. So I think she can take a lot of confidence with the run she had here. And again, I think Paulini was just too strong today in the end.
1: In that same section of the draw, Marta Kostyuk came through, defeating the American qualifier Aislinn Krüger 6-4, 6-4. A terrific run from Krüger. But Marta Kostyuk has a head of steam built up, doesn't she? She was wonderful on the clay, and that confidence maybe is transferring into her grass court performances too.
0: Which is great to see, because she has said how much she wasn't sure how comfortable she felt on the grass. It was something that she had to get used to, that she really had to work on, which surprises me, because when I actually think about her game, I think she would be great on this surface, and she's obviously proven that. I mean, she has played very, very well. I think she's getting stronger in every single match that she plays. This was probably maybe a surprise fourth round against Krüger, who has had an exceptional run into the fourth round after playing three qualifying matches. And she has a big game, Krüger. Even though she qualified, she's been in the top 40 before. So she's working her way back up. But she's got a big serve, big off the ground. But Kostyuk, I mean, I just love everything about her game. She can do everything. And I think the thing that stood out to me is how happy she looks. She's smiling so much on the court. She really feels like she's just enjoying every moment.
1: Which is not easy to do at a tournament of this size and stature. The other two ladies' results today, Elisa Mertens through, beating Mary Bojkova 6-4, 6-4. And Jill, you watched Linda Noskova beat Madison Keys 6-4, 7-6, the number nine seed, through to her first Wimbledon quarterfinal. What did you like about Noskova's performance today?
0: You know, I actually thought Keys was potentially going to win this one because of how she's been looking. But Noskova played so well. It was very tight. It was pretty straightforward first eight games, both of them going in the server's direction. So it was tight up to about four all. And then Noskova just had a little opening and she took it. And then she went up to a three love lead really quickly. And she had one little dip, I think, in that second set. I think there's one game there were like three or four double faults in a row, and she just gave that little bit of a dip to give Keys an opening to fight back. It ended up being 7-6 in the second set. So Noskova was outstanding, served well, big off the ground. Love the fact that she's throwing in some variety chips with serve and volley. I feel like she's really unpredictable, but at the right moment. So you never know when she's going to throw in something different, but She played so solid and super calm in the big moments to get through.
1: So that means the quarterfinals in the bottom half of the draw will be Mertens against Noskova right at the bottom of the draw, and Kostyuk against Paulini. We know we're going to have a new champion in the ladies' singles. Mm-hmm. Only Paulini of those four players has been to the final before. Do you have an instinct as to which of those four players is going to come through?
0: I knew you were going to ask me that.
1: Well, I knew you wouldn't have an answer.
0: You know, you could argue any of them, but if you want to put me on the spot,
1: Well, for today, for, you're,

0: change your mind tomorrow.
1: Yeah,
0: we know that.
1: That's true. For a semi-final, I think I'll pick Noskova against Kostyuk.
0: Okay, there you go. You heard it here first, folks, on the second serve here on the Wimbledon radio channel. Let's move to the men's side, where Flavio Cobolli continued his excellent form at the majors, taking out Alex de Minaur in straight sets. Flavio Cobolli has two match points. He serves hard down the middle, too hard, and he jumps for joy. Flavio Cobolli returns to the Wimbledon quarterfinals. He has seized the moment on the number one court. Inspirational at times. Lifting his game when it mattered most. The Ronaldo celebration this time from Cobolli on the number one court. Well, it's been a terrific display. And he's through to the last eight once again. This is a hard defeat for Alex de Minaur to swallow, no question. The Aussie falls in the round of 16 at the championships for the second straight year. He worked hard but made too many mistakes, hesitated a fraction in the biggest of moments. Cobolli did just the opposite. And the Italian has won here, 7-5, 7-6, 6-3.
2: Flavio, congratulations. You're through to the quarterfinals at Wimbledon. How happy, though, that you did this in straight sets, because you have played so much tennis over the last 10 days.
3: Oh, what a luck. I was feeling tired on the tour, so I'm very happy to reach the quarterfinal on three sets, because, you know, it's very important to stay with the energy for the next round. We here. This year is so hot. We saw on the crowd, and thanks for coming today. Thanks for staying here. I know that it's really hot, and I appreciate it a lot. I'm so happy. I'm proud of myself.
2: There was a lovely moment. During one of the stoppages, there was a lovely moment where you and Alex sat down in the shade together, having a conversation during the match. It showed the real respect that there is between the two of you.
3: Yeah, it's a lot of respect. I love him like a guy. I love him how he play. I don't love to play with him. But a lot of respect. We had a little chat here on the break, and he told me that I have to expect another thing like what happened there.
2: Yeah.
3: because it's really hot, so we were lucky to finish with the only two
2: two stoppages. I just want to ask you what you do next to recover. You know you're going to play the winner of Grigor Dimitrov or Arthur Ferry. That match will be coming up shortly. Do you watch it, or do you concentrate on yourself?
3: No, I don't. For sure, like every day, ice cream.
2: Okay. We've had this conversation before. Ice cream, and which pasta is the pasta of tonight?
3: Yeah, I think today my dad cooked pasta with tomato and onion.
2: Okay, and we're all invited.
3: Or I don't know. Maybe we eat here. There is a World Cup. I want to see Spain, Portugal. So. I hope that I can go early to the house, but first of all, we have to find one, because actually we don't have a house.
2: Okay. But you don't have a house?
3: No.
2: So what, you didn't think you would get to this point? Or
3: We had a luggage on the whole house now, and we have to find. I think now my dad is going to be... Maybe you guys have a house here in Wimbledon?
2: Whoever provides the house gets ice cream and pasta from the Cobolli family. Put your hands together for Flavio Cobolli.
0: Well, Flavio Cobolli has terrific charisma. He was great to listen to. He was great to watch today. I know you saw a bit of this match, Jill. I did too. Were you surprised that Cobolli came through it in straight sets? Because I had a feeling that it was going to go long this afternoon. De Minaur and Cobolli are such wonderful athletes.

0: Well, we wish you well this week. Enjoy your time at Wimbledon again as you chase a Grand Slam title number 7 here at Wimbledon, which would be amazing.
1: Thank you so much.
2: Okay, let's take a look at the order of play for tomorrow. The quarterfinals get underway on centre court. It's Jessica Pegula against Coco Gauff, the All-American clash, followed by Felix Auger-Aliassime against Novak Djokovic. On the number one court, Yannick Sinner against the unseeded German Jan-Lennard Struff in his first Grand Slam quarterfinal at the age of 36. And then it's Naomi Osaka against Karolina Mukova. Jill, pick one of the matches on centre court. You're going to say the All-American clash, aren't you? So what do you think about Pegula and Gauff? Who's got it there?
3: Well, my eye just keeps drifting to that one, Richard. Fascinated to see what's going to happen, especially in a quarterfinal between the two. It's going to be interesting how they match up against each other. I think Pegula, they've played each other 9 times. It's been back and forth. They both have wins over each other. Pegula at this stage, if you had asked me up to the fourth round, I would have said Pegula looks stronger. But then after watching Gauff play Bencic,
2: she was phenomenal, wasn't she? She got
3: phenomenal.
2: Better and better.
3: She was phenomenal. I mean, it was a completely different player than her previous match. She was super aggressive. She served great. She's going to be very excited to play Pegula. She's got a couple Grand Slams under her belt. So, I mean, she's got that edge against Jess. Jess, however, says how much she likes playing Americans. She said it inspires her. As much as all these Americans support each other, and they really do, they really want each other to do well. Jess has said, for some reason, it inspires me to try and lift my level, to want to perform to the best of my ability. So I think she's going to be fired up. And if I had to choose someone on grass in this matchup, I would choose Jess. So it's tough because Gauff played unreal. But are you asking me to pick somebody?
2: No,
3: You
2: can probably leave it there, to
3: okay.
2: be honest. I would understand why you don't want to
3: Thank you.
2: Go for one of the two players there. And we'll leave further predictions for
3: Excellent.
2: The morning. The number one court, Sinner, Struff, Osaka, Mukova. What are you going to focus on?
3: So I'll go with the men on this one, with a Sinner against Struff. I mean, obviously, the heavy favorite is Yannick.
2: Yeah.
3: But Struff is a very dangerous grass court player, very dangerous. And he's just on a high right now with how well he's performed, how much he's gotten through some of these
2: Played brilliantly against Hurkacz the other day.
3: Brilliant. I mean, Hurkacz unfortunately had to retire. That was kind of sad to see, because it's great to see him back after so many injuries. But Struff has just quietly gone through, and him on the surface is... He's great. He loves grass. He's got a massive game, big serve. He's going to come forward a lot. He's going to come into the net a lot and put pressure on Sinner. So that's interesting, but still the favorite is Yannick.
2: Would have to be. We want to continue to hear from you throughout the championships. Loads of you have been getting in touch, so thank you for that. If you'd like to get your questions into the team throughout the day, you can send your messages on X. We are at Wimbledon Radio. 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

0: and she took it, and then she went up to a 3-love lead really quickly, and she had one little dip. I think in that second set, I think there's one game there were like 3 or 4 double faults in a row, and she just gave that little bit of a dip to give Keys an opening to fight back. It ended up being 7-6 in the second set. So Noskova was outstanding, serve well, big off the ground. Love the fact that she's throwing in some variety chips with serve and volley. I feel like she's really unpredictable, but at the right moment. So you never know when she's going to throw in something different, but she played so solid and super calm in the big moments to get through.
1: So that means the quarterfinals in the bottom half of the draw will be Mertens against Noskova right at the bottom of the draw, and Kostyuk against Paolini. We know we're going to have a new champion in the ladies' singles. Mm-hmm. Only Paolini of those four players has been to the final before. Do you have an instinct as to which of those four players is going to come through?
0: I knew you were going to ask me that.
1: Well, I knew you wouldn't have an answer.
0: you could argue any of them, but if you want to put me on the spot...
1: You'll change your mind tomorrow.
0: That's true. For a semi-final, I think I'll pick Noskova against Kostyuk.
1: Okay, there you go. You heard it here first, folks, on the second serve here on the Wimbledon radio channel. Let's move to the men's side, where Flavio Cobolli continued his excellent form at the majors, taking out Alex de Minaur in straight sets. Flavio Cobolli has 2 match points. He serves hard down the middle, too hard, and he jumps for joy. Flavio Cobolli returns to the Wimbledon quarterfinals. He has seized the moment on the number one court. Inspirational at times. Lifting his game when it mattered most. The Ronaldo celebration this time from Cobolli on the number one court. Well, it's been a terrific display. And he's through to the last 8 once again. This is a hard defeat for Alex de Minaur to swallow, no question. The Aussie falls in the round of 16 at the championships for the second straight year. He worked hard but made too many mistakes, hesitated a fraction in the biggest of moments. Cobolli did just the opposite, and the Italian has won here, 7-5, 7-6, 6-3.
2: Flavio, congratulations. You're through to the quarterfinals at Wimbledon. How happy, though, that you did this in straight sets, because you have played so much tennis over the last 10 days.
3: Oh, what a luck. I was feeling tired on the tour, so I'm very happy to reach the quarterfinal on 3 sets, because you know it's very important to stay with the energy for the next round. We hear this year is so hot. We saw on the crowd, and thanks for coming today. Thanks for staying here. I know that it's really hot, and I appreciate it a lot. I'm so happy and proud of myself.
2: There was a lovely moment during one of the stoppages. There was a lovely moment where you and Alex sat down in the shade together, having a conversation during the match. It showed the real respect that there is between the two of you.
3: Yeah, it's a lot of respect. I love him like a guy. I love him how he play. I don't love to play with him. But a lot of respect. We had a little chat here on the break, and he told me that I have to expect another thing like what happened there. Yeah. Because it's really hot, so we were lucky to finish with the only 2 persons.
2: 2 stoppages. I just want to ask you what you do next to recover. You know you're going to play the winner of Grigor Dimitrov or Arthur Ferry. That match will be coming up shortly. Do you watch it, or do you concentrate on yourself?
3: No, I don't. For sure, like every day, ice cream.
2: Okay. We've had this conversation before. Ice cream, and which pasta is the pasta of tonight?
3: Yeah, I think today my dad cooked pasta with tomato and onion.
2: Okay, and we're all invited.
3: Or I don't know.

0: I don't know, maybe we hit here. There is a World Cup. I want to see Spain, Portugal, so... I hope that I can go early to the house, but first of all, we have to find one, because actually we don't have a house.
1: Okay. But you don't have a house?
0: No.
1: So what, you didn't think you would get to this point, or...?
0: We had a luggage on the whole house now, and we have to find. I think now my dad is going to be... Maybe you guys have a house here in Wimbledon?
1: So whoever provides the house gets ice cream and pasta from the Caboli family. Put your hands together for Flavio Caboli.
2: Well, Flavio Caboli has terrific charisma. He was great to listen to. He was great to watch today. I know you saw a bit of this match, Jill. I did too. Were you surprised that Caboli came through it in straight sets? Because I had a feeling that it was going to go long this afternoon. De Menor and Caboli are such wonderful athletes.
3: I agree. I think a lot of people thought that was going to go very, very long. And yes, I am surprised, to answer your question, that it wasn't straight sets, but they were three very, very tight sets. Yes, watching that match, and I know you called that match with Raj, watching that match, I felt like there were moments that De Menor was making some mistakes that I was surprised about. I know when I spoke to you two after the match, I felt like De Menor didn't look as aggressive as I've normally seen him, especially on this surface. But you both had mentioned that he started that way, but then wasn't maybe... executing to the best of his ability, so he backed off a little bit. And if you do that, I think with Caboli, I mean, he can just stay in there so long. And there were quite a few long rallies, but when it came to the really big moments, it was the Caboli that was just the more steady, the more consistent at times. I mean, your thoughts, because I know you commentated that whole match, but that's what I noticed.
2: Yeah, I mean, he was steady, but he also did have the ability to lift and brought the X factor at times, notably in the second set tiebreak. This will be the frustration, I imagine, for De Menor, in addition to what you've said. He was 5-2 up in the second set. And Caboli had played a lot more tennis at the championships coming in today, something like 4 hours more on court through the first three rounds. So I think De Menor would have seen an opportunity that if he took the match long, he might have found that Caboli wilted more quickly than he did. But 5-2 up in the second set, and with a chance of leveling the match, he let that lead slip away. And then when it got to the crunch in the tiebreak, Caboli played a couple of out-of-this-world shots, one where he was retreating and spun through 180 degrees and just killed the ball cross-court for a winner.
3: I saw that one.
2: Had De Menor applauding. Yeah. I mean, this is the thing. Caboli has got this edge of showmanship, hasn't he? This edge of being able to deliver high-profile, spectacular tennis in the biggest moments. He's got a personality that seems to thrive on the big occasion, and I think that's quite engaging and intriguing and attractive to a crowd watching him. He's somebody who can really lift an arena.
3: Absolutely. Yes to all of that. He's someone that you can really back and get behind. He does have a charisma. I think he has an excitement about his game. And not only the flashy shots that he came up with in those big moments, but to do it after all the tennis that you said he's played. I mean, we spoke to his physio the other day, and the word that he kept repeating was warrior. He's just a warrior, and he can stay out there for so long, and he has a lot more to come. I'm really excited about him. I'm glad he's gotten into the top 10. I think everyone is cheering on him to win a Grand Slam title at some point.
2: He's got a whole repertoire of football-related celebrations when he wins matches as well.
3: Definitely a footballer.
2: It was the Cristiano Ronaldo celebration on court today. Quick word on De Menor. This is going to be a hard one again, isn't it? He had the chance to get back to a Wimbledon quarterfinal, although he's never played in one. He's qualified for one before. He sustained the injury on the number 1-2 court in beating Arthur Fils in the fourth round 2 years ago. So he's qualified for the quarterfinals. He's never played in one. He didn't quite get to the last eight again today. He's pushing against that barrier in the biggest tournaments. He hasn't managed to land one of the Masters 1000 or the majors. He hasn't been to a Grand Slam semi-final yet. He's looking for solutions all the time. Is he going to get there? I mean, he works so hard.
3: Well, that's exactly what I was going to say. You feel like he can because of his work ethic. And I think he's maximized so much so far in his game. But he is always looking for more. And I just feel like you have to give some emphasis to that and the fact that he would be able to do it just because of his determination and his willingness to do anything possible to get there. So I feel like he can. I don't think he played his best today.
2: That'll be a frustration.
3: Yeah,
2: right?
3: And you're not going to always play your best. And
2: he's done a lot of thinking about how to deliver in the biggest occasions.
3: Yeah.
2: And I'm afraid today he'll probably go away
3: but
2: feeling
3: he's done it before.
2: That he fell short.
3: Yeah.
2: He has. This was another chance and it didn't go his way. For the rest of the results in the men's draw, do head to Wimbledon.com or check the official Wimbledon app. Now, the wheelchair draws begin tomorrow. And to get us ready, Rob Nothman has been catching up with a 43 times Grand Slam champion.
4: Well, Dida, this year has been a special year for you because you got back to winning Grand Slam singles titles. Not that that's unusual for you, but to win in Paris at the French Open, do you come into this Wimbledon full of confidence?
5: Yes, it was a very special one. I haven't won a Grand Slam before, at least before Roland Garros, for 1.5 years, so it did feel very special to be able to do it again there. Wimbledon's going to be completely different surface, different week. I also feel like before Paris, everyone sort of, not forgot, of course, nobody forgets about me, but it did feel like there were no eyes on me. And now suddenly I feel like I'm back in the picture. So I have to manage those expectations a little bit.
4: You have a remarkable symmetry about your Grand Slam success because you've won 24 singles titles, 6 in each of the Grand Slams. So to do that in Paris and now have 6 in each must be, you know, so special to you.
5: For sure, yeah. It sounds like maybe this is a good number to not mess it up, you know, the nice even numbers.
4: And remember, Novak Djokovic is still stuck on 23.
5: Yeah, no, it is very special. I feel like leading up to this, I mean, I can only really be so proud of myself for being able to do that for so many years in a row. And then now I feel like everything I managed to win is like a bonus. Like, I really see it that way. So yeah, being able to add Paris to that number was already so special. And I'm just going to see where the next few tournaments are going to get me.
4: And when you mentioned earlier that you felt in a way some of the eyes of the world were not quite on you to the same extent because you'd had a little bit of a fallow period where you hadn't won a Grand Slam title, did that suddenly put a lot of fuel in your belly?
5: I think it made me relax a lot more to feel like everything that I did, it wasn't as magnified. Do I say it that
4: way
5: in English?
4: Yes, absolutely.
5: Yeah, so like whether I won a match or lost a match, like I could really focus on myself and my own game. So that really helped me to maybe step away from winning or losing a little bit. And yeah, then ultimately focusing on myself got me to a title in Paris, which I'm really, really proud of. And then now I definitely feel like everyone is looking at me again. So everyone is expecting me to be the next one or to maybe win it again. And for me, it's really important to stay in that same headspace as I was before Paris.
4: And having won 6 Wimbledon titles, when people ask you what's the most special thing about Wimbledon, what's your reply normally?
5: You know, I don't really think it's like one thing. I think it's all of it, which like it's history, authenticity. It's the way that I really feel like tennis is here. It comes to life and it's a natural surface. It brings a lot of relaxed moods, I think. It's a lot quieter here than at the other slams, where there's music banging and the hamburger smells. Like there's so many other things that come along with other slams, but then here it feels like it's calm and it's good. Like, you know, everything is just maybe how it was like 20 years ago. Maybe a few tweaks and a few differences, but this is where we don't have to add a lot to still have a great tournament.
4: Well, we wish you well this week. Enjoy your time at Wimbledon again as you chase a Grand Slam title number 7 here at Wimbledon, which will be amazing.
5: Thank you so much.
2: OK, let's take a look at the order of play for tomorrow. The quarterfinals get underway on centre court. It's Jessica Pegula against Coco Gauff, the All-American clash, followed by Felix Auger-Aliassime against Novak Djokovic. On the number one court, Jannik Sinner against the unseeded German Jan-Lennard Struff in his first Grand Slam quarterfinal at the age of 36. And then it's Naomi Osaka against Karolina Mukova. Jill, pick one of the matches on centre court. You're going to say the All-American clash, aren't you? So what do you think about Pegula and Gauff? Who's got it there?
3: Well, my eye just keeps drifting to that one, Richard. Fascinated to see what's going to happen, especially in a quarterfinal between the two. It's going to be interesting how they match up against each other. I think they've played each other 9 times. It's been back and forth. They both have wins over each other. Pegula at this stage, if you had asked me up to the fourth round, I would have said Pegula looks stronger. But then after watching Gauff play Bencic,
2: she was phenomenal, wasn't she?
3: She was
2: phenomenal. She got better and better.
3: She was phenomenal. I mean, it was a completely different player than her previous round. She was super aggressive. She served great. She's going to be very excited to play Pegula. She's got a couple Grand Slams under her belt. So, I mean, she's got that edge against Jess. Jess, however, says how much she likes playing Americans. She said it inspires her. As much as all these Americans support each other, and they really do, they really want each other to do well. Jess has said, for some reason, like, it inspires me to try and lift my level, to want to perform to the best of my ability. So I think she's going to be fired up. And if I had to choose someone on grass in this matchup, I would choose Jess. So it's tough because Gauff played unreal. But are you asking me to pick somebody?
2: No, You can probably leave it there, to
3: okay.
2: be honest. I would understand why you don't want to
3: Thank you.
2: Go for one of the two players there. And we'll leave further predictions for the morning. The number one court, Sinner, Struff, Osaka, Mukova. What are you going to focus on?
3: So I'll go with the men on this one, with a Sinner against Struff. I mean, obviously, the heavy favorite is Jannik.
2: Yeah.
3: But Struff is a very dangerous grass court player, very dangerous. And he's just on a high right now with how well he's performed, how much he's gotten through some of these tough battles.
2: Played brilliantly against Hurkacz the other day.
3: Brilliant. I mean, Hurkacz unfortunately had to retire. That was kind of sad to see, because it's great to see him back after so many injuries. But Struff has just quietly gone through, and him on the surface is... he's great. He loves grass. He's got a massive game, big serve. He's going to come forward a lot. He's going to come into the net a lot and put pressure on Sinner. So that's interesting, but still the favorite is Jannik.
2: Would have to be. We want to continue to hear from you throughout the championships. Loads of you have been getting in touch, so thank you for that. If you'd like to get your questions into the team throughout the day, you can send your messages on X. We are at Wimbledon Radio. Or on Instagram, we're at Wimbledon Radio Channel. 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Jill, thank you very much as ever for your insight throughout the day here on the Wimbledon Radio Channel. We look forward to more to come throughout Tuesday. A reminder, we'll be on air from 10 a.m. UK time until the end of play on the Wimbledon website and app, as well as in the local area on 87.7 FM. But until then, goodbye.
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2: Hello and welcome to The Second Serve, your daily shot of what's been happening in SW19 and on the Wimbledon radio channel throughout day eight here at the championships. I'm Richard Connolly, welcoming you to the broadcast centre roof, where I am joined by Jill Krabus on another sunny evening to look back on the best of the day's action and look ahead to tomorrow. Now, matches are still on court as we speak, so for all the results and a full order of play for Tuesday, do make sure to head to wimbledon.com or check the official Wimbledon app. Jill, good to see you as always. What kind of a buzz has there been around the grounds today?
3: Great to see you also, Richard. I was really looking forward to today. I thought there were so many great matchups and I think really good opportunities all around, I think, in both the draws, especially if you look at today, the women's side of the draw. It's so open, so many good opportunities for these women to make their first Grand Slam semifinal and final. So I was really excited about the buzz, maybe seeing the tension, the nerves, who can step up. So it's been really fun.
2: You've teed it up perfectly as ever, Jill. Let's start with the ladies' draw. The former finalist Jasmine Paolini took on the crowd favourite Alexandra Iala to begin play on centre court.
8: 5-3, 40-30. The Italian from the royal box end serves right-handed down the middle. Replied is out. Jasmine Paolini moves on in the draw. She's into the quarterfinals once again, but Alex Iala is out of Wimbledon now. Put up a great fight. There's a nice embrace between the two at the net and a little acknowledgement of one to the other. But the smile today belongs to the Italian. It lights up centre court. She swings around, waving to all sides of this great arena, to the capacity crowd. She has finally proved the one that has been able to just outplay Iala. It's taken a lot of players a long time to try and do that this year, particularly on the grass. Not many have done it. But here at Wimbledon, it's Paolini who has prevailed 6-4, 4-6, 6-3 in 2 hours and 21 minutes. She next faces the Ukrainian Marta Kostyuk.
9: Jasmine, well done on a fabulous win. It was a terrific match. I think everybody here absolutely loved every moment of it. What is your reaction on making it through to the quarterfinals here at Wimbledon for a second time?
10: I mean, it's great. Stepping on this court is something special, and I was looking forward to it. And thank you, because here there is an amazing atmosphere. It's something else to play tennis here, you know. And I feel so lucky to have this opportunity. Feel lucky to get the win as well, and I want to thank you as well, Roger, because he's my idol, and was tough today. I was like during the match, please stay focused, don't think about he's here. I was watching all the finals and all the tournaments he was playing here, so it's an amazing feeling. But I would like to thank everybody who is here, and I mean, you make this tournament so special, and I don't know, yeah, it's an amazing feeling to be here right now with the win.
9: Well, you've just been getting better and better throughout this tournament. I think the very first set in the first round, you lost 6-0, but since then, you've looked like you found your rhythm, you look like you're getting more confident, more comfortable with your ground strokes, everything. Is it simply a case of each point you play, you find a little bit more?
10: I came here without not many matches. You know, I played really few matches in the last months, and after the first set in the first round, I was like, okay, can only go better, you know, can go worse. Like, but yeah, point by point, I think, game by game, I feeling myself better on this kind of courts. I know, you know, grass, it's a weird surface, you know. Sometimes you love it, sometimes you can hate it, but when you play well and when you feel good, I think it's the best surface where to play. So today I was really enjoying, and hopefully I can play another good match.
9: We hope so. And 2026 has been a challenging year for you, but it is fair to say you've worked really hard to be back where you are now. How proud of all that work are you?
10: Yes, it was really tough. It was a roller coaster. 2026 proved me a lot, you know, and there were tough moments, but, you know, we kept working with my team, supporting me every day, and yeah, match by match, I'm feeling better. I feel, you know, again, in the right way when I compete on court, and that's the most important thing to me, to be positive, to enjoy my tennis. I mean, I love what I do, so I'm grateful to that, but I have to enjoy, and I think that's my superpower.
9: And we love what you do. Congratulations to Jasmine Paolini.
10: Thank you.
2: Jasmine Paolini wowing the crowds on centre court. What do you think she's done to get back on track, Jill? What have you liked about her performances this week and indeed today?
3: I think that I feel like that confidence is back in her, and I don't think it's been as straightforward for her in the beginning, and I think today was a really good challenge for her against Iala, and I was interesting to see how Iala was going to come back after that big win with beating Swiatek, because it was such an emotional high.
2: Yeah.
3: She was so emotional about it, especially with the fans and the support that she had around her. But Paolini today played fantastic. It was a good match overall, high quality. I felt Iala really pressed Paolini with how early she was taking the ball, the depth that she had, and Paolini did really have to lift in that third set, and she can take control with her forehand, and Paolini was really able to do that in the end.
2: Iala's had a very fine Wimbledon, as you mentioned.
3: Yes.
2: That win over Swiatek will be one of the highlights of these championships when we reflect on the fortnight in a few days' time. What's possible for her over the rest of this year, do you think? I mean, she's clearly a player trending very clearly in the right direction.
3: Yeah, I think she should be on a high, especially with the performance here. I think the way she handles herself on these big stages already, for someone so young who hasn't had that much experience, I think, on the big stage, I think already she embraces it to a very high degree. She had huge results last year at Miami and backed it up this year on even a bigger stage. So I think she handles those moments well. And I think her game translates well to all surfaces. So I think she can take a lot of confidence with the run she had here. And again, I think Paolini was just too strong today in the end.
2: In that same section of the draw, Marta Kostyuk came through, defeating the American qualifier Aislinn Krüger 6-4, 6-4. A terrific run from Krüger. But Marta Kostyuk has a head of steam built up, doesn't she? She was wonderful on the clay, and that confidence maybe is transferring into her grass court performances too.
3: Which is great to see, because she has said how much she wasn't sure how comfortable she felt on the grass. It was something that she had to get used to, that she really had to work on, which surprises me, because when I actually think about her game, I think she would be great on this surface, and she's obviously proven that. I mean, she has played very, very well. I think she's getting stronger in every single match that she plays. This was probably maybe a surprise fourth round against Krüger, who has had an exceptional run into the fourth round after playing three qualifying matches. And she has a big game, Krüger. Even though she qualified, she's been in the top 40 before. So she's working her way back up. But she's got a big serve, big off the ground. But Kostyuk, I mean, I just love everything about her game. She can do everything. And I think the thing that stood out to me is how happy she looks. She's smiling so much on the court. She really feels like she's just enjoying every moment.
2: which is not easy to do at a tournament of this size and stature. The other two ladies' results today, Elisa Mertens through, beating Mary Bojkova 6-4, 6-4. And Jill, you watched Linda Noskova beat Madison Keys 6-4, 7-6, the number nine seed, through to her first Wimbledon quarterfinal. What did you like about Noskova's performance today?
3: You know, I actually thought Keys was potentially going to win this one because of how she's been looking. But Noskova played so well. It was very tight. It was pretty straightforward.

0: forward first eight games, both of them going in the server's direction. So it was tight up to about 4-all. And then Noskova just had a little opening and she took it. And then she went up to a 3-love lead really quickly. And she had one little dip, I think, in that second set. I think there was one game, there were like 3 or 4 double faults in a row. And she just gave that little bit of a dip to give Keys an opening to fight back. It ended up being 7-6. In the second set. So Noskova was outstanding, served well, big off the ground. Love the fact that she's throwing in some variety chips with serve and volley. I feel like she's really unpredictable, but at the right moments. So you never know when she's going to throw in something different, but she played so solid and super calm in the big moments to get through.
1: So that means the quarterfinals in the bottom half of the draw will be Mertens against Noskova right at the bottom of the draw, and Kostyuk against Paolini. We know we're going to have a new champion in the ladies' singles. Mm-hmm. Only Paolini of those four players has been to the final before. Do you have an instinct as to which of those four players is going to come through?
0: I knew you were going to ask me that.
1: Well, I knew you wouldn't have an answer.
0: you could argue any of them, but if you want to put me on the spot...
1: You'll change your mind tomorrow.
0: That's true. For a semi-final, I think I'll pick Noskova against Kostyuk.
1: Okay, there you go. You heard it here first, folks, on the second serve here on the Wimbledon radio channel. Let's move to the men's side, where Flavio Cobolli continued his excellent form at the majors, taking out Alex de Minaur in straight sets. Flavio Cobolli has 2 match points. He serves hard down the middle, too hard, and he jumps for joy. Flavio Cobolli returns to the Wimbledon quarterfinals. He has seized the moment on the number one court. Inspirational at times. Lifting his game when it mattered most. The Ronaldo celebration this time from Cobolli on the number one court. Well, it's been a terrific display. And he's through to the last eight once again. This is a hard defeat for Alex de Minaur to swallow, no question. The Aussie falls in the round of 16 at the championships for the second straight year. He worked hard but made too many mistakes, hesitated a fraction in the biggest of moments. Cobolli did just the opposite, and the Italian has won here 7-5, 7-6, 6-3.
2: Flavio, congratulations. You're through to the quarterfinals at Wimbledon. How happy, though, that you did this in straight sets, because you have played so much tennis over the last 10 days.
3: Oh, what a luck. I was feeling tired on the tour, so I'm very happy to reach the quarterfinal on 3 sets, because you know it's very important to stay with the energy for the next round. We here this year is so hot. We saw on the crowd, thanks for coming today. Thanks for staying here. I know that it's really hot, and I appreciate it a lot. I'm so happy. I'm proud of myself.
2: There was a lovely moment during one of the stoppages. There was a lovely moment where you and Alex sat down in the shade together, having a conversation during the match. It showed the real respect that there is between the two of you.
3: Yeah, it's a lot of respect. I love him like a guy. I love him how he play. I don't love to play with him. But a lot of respect. We had a little chat here on the break, he told me that I have to expect another thing like what happened there, yeah. because it's really hot. So we were lucky to finish with the only 2
2: two stoppages. I just want to ask you what you do next to recover. You know you're going to play the winner of Grigor Dimitrov or Arthur Ferry. That match will be coming up shortly. Do you watch it or do you concentrate on yourself?
3: No, I don't. For sure, like every day, ice cream.
2: Okay. We've had this conversation before. Ice cream and which pasta is the pasta of tonight?
3: Yeah, I think

0: that cook pasta with tomato and onion.
1: Okay, and we're all invited.
0: Or I don't know. Maybe we eat here. There is a World Cup. I want to see Spain, Portugal. So I hope that I can go early to the house. But first of all, we have to find one because actually we don't have a house.
1: Okay, but you don't have a house.
0: No.
1: So what, you didn't think you would get to this point, or
0: we had a luggage on the whole house now, and yeah. We have to find. I think now my dad is gonna be. Maybe you guys have a house here in Wimbledon.
1: So whoever provides the house gets ice cream and pasta from the Caboli family. Put your hands together for Flavio Caboli.
2: Well, Flavio Caboli has terrific charisma. He was great to listen to. He was great to watch today. I know you saw a bit of this match, Jill. I did too. Were you surprised that Caboli came through it in straight sets? Because I had a feeling that it was going to go long this afternoon. De Minaur and Caboli are such wonderful athletes.
3: I agree. I think a lot of people thought that was going to go very, very long. And yes, I am surprised, to answer your question, that it wasn't straight sets, but they were three very, very tight sets. Yes, watching that match, and I know you called that match with Raj, watching that match, I felt like there were moments that De Minaur was making some mistakes that I was surprised about. I know when I spoke to you two after the match, I felt like De Minaur didn't look as aggressive as I've normally seen him, especially on this surface. But you both had mentioned that he started that way, but then wasn't maybe executing to the best of his ability, so he backed off a little bit. And if you do that, I think with Caboli, I mean, he can just stay in there so long. And there were quite a few long rallies, but when it came to the really big moments, it was the Caboli that was just the more steady, the more consistent at times. I mean, your thoughts, because I know you commentated that whole match, but that's what I noticed.
2: Yeah, I mean, he was steady, but he also did have the ability to lift and brought the X factor at times, notably in the second set tiebreak. This will be the frustration, I imagine, for De Minaur, in addition to what you've said. He was 5-2 up in the second set. And Caboli had played a lot more tennis at the championships coming in today, something like 4 hours more on court through the first three rounds. So I think De Minaur would have seen an opportunity that if he took the match long, he might have found that Caboli wilted more quickly than he did. But 5-2 up in the second set, and with a chance of leveling the match, he let that lead slip away. And then when it got to the crunch in the tiebreak, Caboli played a couple of out-of-this-world shots, one where he was retreating and spun through 180 degrees and just killed the ball cross-court for a winner.
3: I saw that one.
2: Had De Minaur applauding. Yeah. I mean, this is the thing. Caboli has got this edge of showmanship, hasn't he? This edge of being able to deliver high-profile, spectacular tennis in the biggest moments. He's got a personality that seems to thrive on the big occasion, and I think that's quite engaging and intriguing and attractive to a crowd watching him. He's somebody who can really lift an arena.
3: Absolutely. Yes to all of that. He's someone that you can really back and get behind. He does have a charisma. I think he has an excitement about his game. And not only the flashy shots that he came up with in those big moments, but to do it after all the tennis that you said he's played. I mean, we spoke to his physio the other day, and the word that he kept repeating was warrior. He's just a warrior, and he can stay out there for so long, and he has a lot more to come. I'm really excited about him. I'm glad he's gotten into the top 10. I think everyone is cheering on him to win a Grand Slam title at some point.
2: He's got a whole repertoire of football-related celebrations when he wins matches.
3: Definitely
2: as well.
3: A footballer.
2: It was the Cristiano Ronaldo celebration on court today. Quick word on De Minaur. This is going to be a hard one again, isn't it? He had the chance to get back to a Wimbledon quarterfinal, although he's never played in one. He's qualified for one before. He sustained the injury on the number 1-2 court in beating Arthur Fils in the fourth round 2 years ago. So he's qualified for the quarterfinals. He's never played in one. He didn't quite get to the last eight again today. He's pushing against that barrier in the biggest tournaments. He hasn't managed to land one of the Masters 1000 or the majors. He hasn't been to a Grand Slam semi-final yet. He's looking for solutions all the time. Is he going to get there?

0: I mean, he works so hard.
1: Well, that's exactly what I was going to say. You feel like he can because of his work ethic. And I think he's maximized so much so far in his game. But he is always looking for more. And I just feel like you have to give some emphasis to that and the fact that he would be able to do it just because of his determination and his willingness to do anything possible to get there. So I feel like he can. I don't think he played his best today.
0: That'll be a frustration.
1: Yeah,
0: right?
1: And you're not going to always play your best. And
0: he's done a lot of thinking about how to deliver in the biggest occasions.
1: Yeah.
0: And I'm afraid today he'll probably go away
1: but
0: feeling
1: he's done it before.
0: That he fell short.
1: Yeah.
0: He has. This was another chance and it didn't go his way. For the rest of the results in the men's draw, do head to Wimbledon.com or check the official Wimbledon app. Now, the wheelchair draws begin tomorrow. And to get us ready, Rob Nothman has been catching up with a 43 times Grand Slam champion.
2: Well, Dida, this year has been a special year for you because you got back to winning Grand Slam singles titles. Not that that's unusual for you, but to win in Paris at the French Open, do you come into this Wimbledon full of confidence?
3: Yes, it was a very special one. I haven't won a Grand Slam before, at least before Roland Garros, for 1.5 years, so it did feel very special to be able to do it again there. Wimbledon's going to be completely different surface, different week. I also feel like before Paris, everyone sort of, not forgot, of course, nobody forgets about me, but it did feel like there were no eyes on me. And now suddenly I feel like I'm back in the picture. So I have to manage those expectations a little bit.
2: You have a remarkable symmetry about your Grand Slam success because you've won 24 singles titles, 6 in each of the Grand Slams. So to do that in Paris and now have 6 in each must be, you know, so special to you.
3: For sure, yeah. It sounds like maybe this is a good number to not mess it up, you know, the nice even numbers.
2: And remember, Novak Djokovic is still stuck on 23.
3: Yeah, no, it is very special. I feel like leading up to this, I mean, I can only really be so proud of myself for being able to do that for so many years in a row. And then now I feel like everything I managed to win is like a bonus. Like, I really see it that way. So yeah, being able to add Paris to that number was already so special. And I'm just going to see where the next few tournaments are going to get me.
2: And when you mentioned earlier that you felt in a way some of the eyes of the world were not quite on you to the same extent because you'd had a little bit of a fallow period where you hadn't won a Grand Slam title, did that suddenly put a lot of fuel in your belly?
3: I think it made me relax a lot more to feel like everything that I did, it wasn't as magnified. Do I say it that way in English?
2: Yes, absolutely.
3: Yeah, so like whether I won a match or lost a match, like I could really focus on myself and my own game. So that really helped me to maybe step away from winning or losing a little bit. And yeah, then ultimately focusing on myself got me to a title in Paris, which I'm really, really proud of. And then now I definitely feel like everyone is looking at me again. So everyone is expecting me to be the next one or to maybe win it again. And for me, it's really important to stay in that same headspace as I was before Paris.
2: And having won 6 Wimbledon titles, when people ask you what's the most special thing about Wimbledon, what's your reply normally?
3: You know, I don't really think it's like one thing. I think it's all of it, which like it's history, authenticity. It's the way that I really feel like tennis is here. It comes to life and it's a natural surface. It brings a lot of relaxed moods, I think. It's a lot quieter here than on at the other slams, where there's music banging and the hamburger smells. Like, there's so many other things that come along with other slams, but then here it feels like it's calm and it's good. Like, you know, everything is just maybe how it was like 20 years ago. Maybe a few tweaks and a few differences, but this is where we don't have to add a lot to still have a great tournament.
2: Well, we wish you well this week. Enjoy your time at Wimbledon again as you chase a Grand Slam title number 7 here at Wimbledon, which would be amazing.
3: Thank you so much.
0: OK, let's take a look at the order of play for tomorrow. The quarterfinals get underway on centre court. It's Jessica Pegula against Coco Gauff, the all-American clash, followed by Felix Auger-Aliassime against Novak Djokovic. On the number one court, Jannik Sinner against the unseeded German Jan-Lennard Struff in his first Grand Slam quarterfinal at the age of 36. And then it's Naomi Osaka against Karolina Mukova. Jill, pick one of the matches on centre court. You're going to say the All-American clash, aren't you? So what do you think about Pegula and Gauff? Who's got it there?
1: Well, my eye just keeps drifting to that one, Richard. Fascinated to see what's going to happen, especially in a quarterfinal between the two. It's going to be interesting how they match up against each other. I think Pegula, they've played each other 9 times. It's been back and forth. They both have wins over each other. Pegula at this stage, if you had asked me up to the fourth round, I would have said Pegula looks stronger. But then after watching Gauff play Bencic,
0: she was phenomenal, wasn't she?
1: She was
0: phenomenal.
1: She
0: got better and better.
1: She was phenomenal. I mean, it was a completely different player than her previous match. She was super aggressive. She served great. She's going to be very excited to play Pegula. She's got a couple Grand Slams under her belt. So, I mean, she's got that edge against Jess. Jess, however, says how much she likes playing Americans. She said it inspires her. As much as all these Americans support each other, and they really do, they really want each other to do well. Jess has said, for some reason, like, it inspires me to try and lift my level, to want to perform to the best of my ability. So I think she's going to be fired up. And if I had to choose someone on grass in this matchup, I would choose Jess. So it's tough because Gauff played unreal. But are you asking me to pick somebody?
0: No,
1: I think you can probably leave it.
0: You can probably leave it there, to
1: okay.
0: be honest. I would understand why you don't want to
1: Thank you.
0: Go for one of the two players there. And we'll leave further predictions for the morning. The number one court, Sinner, Struff, Osaka, Mukova. What are you going to focus on?
1: So I'll go with the men on this one, with a Sinner against Struff. I mean, obviously, the heavy favorite is Jannik.
0: Yeah.
1: But Struff is a very dangerous grass court player, very dangerous. And he's just on a high right now with how well he's performed, how much he's gotten through some of these tough
0: Played brilliantly against Hurkacz the other day.
1: Brilliant. I mean, Hurkacz unfortunately had to retire. That was kind of sad to see, because it's great to see him back after so many injuries. But Struff has just quietly gone through, and him on the surface is... He's great. He loves grass. He's got a massive game, big serve. He's going to come forward a lot. He's going to come into the net a lot and put pressure on Sinner. So that's interesting, but still the favorite is Jannik.
0: Would have to be. We want to continue to hear from you throughout the championships. Loads of you have been getting in touch, so thank you for that. If you'd like to get your questions into the team throughout the day, you can send your messages on X. We are at Wimbledon Radio. Or on Instagram, we're at Wimbledon Radio Channel. 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Jill, thank you very much as ever for your insight throughout the day here on the Wimbledon Radio Channel. We look forward to more to come throughout Tuesday. A reminder, we'll be on air from 10 a.m. UK time until the end of play on the Wimbledon website and app, as well as in the local area on 87.7 FM. But until then, goodbye.
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2: Hello and welcome to the second serve, your daily shot of what's been happening in SW19 and on the Wimbledon Radio Channel throughout day eight here at the Championships. I'm Richard Connolly, welcoming you to the broadcast centre roof, where I am joined by Jill Krabus on another sunny evening to look back on the best of the day's action and look ahead to tomorrow. Now, matches are still on court as we speak, so for all the results and a full order of play for Tuesday, do make sure to head to Wimbledon.com or check the official Wimbledon app. Jill, good to see you as always. What kind of a buzz has there been around the grounds today?
3: Great to see you also, Richard. I was really looking forward to today. I thought there were so many great matchups and I think really good opportunities all around, I think, in both the draws, especially if you look at the women's side of the draw. It's so open, so many good opportunities for these women to make their first Grand Slam semifinal and final. So I was really excited about the buzz, maybe seeing the tension, the nerves, who can step up. So it's been really fun.
2: You've teed it up perfectly as ever, Jill. Let's start with the ladies' draw. The former finalist Jasmine Paolini took on the crowd favourite Alexandra Iala to begin play on centre court.
4: 5-3, 40-30. The Italian from the royal box end serves right-handed down the middle. Replied is out. Jasmine Paolini moves on in the draw. She's into the quarterfinals once again, but Alex Iala is out of Wimbledon now. Put up a great fight. There's a nice embrace between the two at the net and a little acknowledgement of one to the other. But the smile today belongs to the Italian. It lights up centre court. She swings around, waving to all sides of this great arena, to the capacity crowd. She has finally proved the one that has been able to just outplay Iala. It's taken a lot of players a long time to try and do that this year, particularly on the grass. Not many have done it. But here at Wimbledon, it's Paolini who has prevailed 6-4, 4-6, 6-3 in 2 hours and 21 minutes. She next faces the Ukrainian Marta Kostyuk.
5: Jasmine, well done on a fabulous win. It was a terrific match. I think everybody here absolutely loved every moment of it. What is your reaction on making it through to the quarterfinals here at Wimbledon for a second time?
6: I mean, it's great. Stepping on this court is something special, and I was looking forward to it. And thank you, because here there is an amazing atmosphere. It's something else to play tennis here, you know. And I feel so lucky to have this opportunity. Feel lucky to get the win as well. And I want to thank you as well, Roger, because he's my idol and was tough to play. I was like during the match, please stay focused, don't think about he's here. I was watching all the finals and all the tournaments he was playing here, so it's an amazing feeling. But I would like to thank everybody who is here, and I mean, you make this tournament so special, and I don't know, yeah, it's an amazing feeling to be here right now with the win.
5: Well, you've just been getting better and better throughout this tournament. I think the very first set in the first round, you lost 6-0, but since then, you've looked like you found your rhythm, you look like you're getting more confident, more comfortable with your ground strokes, everything. Is it simply a case of each point you play, you find a little bit more?
6: I came here without not many matches. You know, I played really few matches in the last months, and after the first set in the first round, I was like, okay, can only go better, you know, can go worse. Like, but point by point, I think, game by game, I feeling myself better on this kind of courts. I know, you know, grass, it's a weird surface, you know. Sometimes you love it, sometimes you can hate it, but when you play well and when you feel good, I think it's the best surface where to play. So today I was really enjoying, and hopefully I can play another good match.
5: We hope so. And 2026 has been a challenging year for you, but it is fair to say you've worked really hard to be back where you are now. How proud of all that work are you?
6: Yes, it was really tough. It was a roller coaster. 2026 proved me a lot, you know, and there were tough moments, but, you know, we kept working with my team, supporting me every day, and yeah, match by match, I'm feeling better. I feel, you know, again, in the right way when I compete on court, and that's the most important thing to me, to be positive, to enjoy my tennis. I mean, I love what I do, so it's I'm grateful to that, but I have to enjoy, and I think that's my superpower.
5: And we love what you do. Congratulations to Jasmine Paolini.
6: Thank you.
2: Jasmine Paolini wowing the crowds on centre court. What do you think she's done to get back on track, Jill? What have you liked about her performances this week and indeed today?
3: I think that I feel like that confidence is back in her, and I don't think it's been as straightforward for her in the beginning, and I think today was a really good challenge for her against Iala, and I was interesting to see how Iala was going to come back after that big win with beating Swiatek, because it was such an emotional high.
2: Yeah.
3: She was so emotional about it, especially with the fans and the support that she had around her. But Paolini today played fantastic. It was a good match overall, high quality. I felt Iala really pressed Paolini with how early she was taking the ball, the depth that she had, and Paolini did really have to lift in that third set, and she can take control with her forehand, and Paolini was really able to do that in the end.
2: Iala's had a very fine Wimbledon, as you mentioned.
3: Yes.
2: That win over Swiatek will be one of the highlights of these championships when we reflect on the fortnight in a few days' time. What's possible for her over the rest of this year, do you think? I mean, she's clearly a player trending very clearly in the right direction.
3: Yeah, I think she's... she should be on a high, especially with the performance here. I think the way she handles herself on these big stages already for someone so young who hasn't had that much experience, I think, on the big stage, I think already she embraces it to a very high degree. She had huge results last year at Miami and backed it up this year on even a bigger stage. So I think she handles those moments well. And I think her game translates well to all surfaces. So I think she can take a lot of confidence with the run she had here. And again, I think Paolini was just too strong today in the end.
2: In that same section of the draw, Marta Kostyuk came through, defeating the American qualifier Aislinn Kruger 6-4, 6-4. A terrific run from Kruger. But Marta Kostyuk has a head of steam built up, doesn't she? She was wonderful on the clay, and that confidence maybe is transferring into her grass court performances too.
3: Which is great to see, because she has said how much she wasn't sure how comfortable she felt on the grass. It was something that she had to get used to, that she really had to work on, which surprises me, because when I actually think about her game, I think she would be great on this surface, and she's obviously proven that. I mean, she has played very, very well. I think she's getting stronger in every single match that she plays. This was probably maybe a surprise fourth round against Kruger, who has had an exceptional run into the fourth round after playing three qualifying matches. And she has a big game, Kruger. Even though she qualified, she's been in the top 40 before. So she's working her way back up. But she's got a big serve, big off the ground. But Kostyuk, I mean, I just love everything about her game. She can do everything. And I think the thing that stood out to me is how happy she looks. She's smiling so much on the court. She really feels like she's just enjoying every moment.
2: Which is not easy to do at a tournament of this size and stature. The other two ladies' results today, Elisa Mertens through, beating Mary Bojkova 6-4, 6-4. And Jill, you watched Linda Noskova beat Madison Keys 6-4, 7-6, the number nine seed, through to her first Wimbledon quarterfinal. What did you like about Noskova's performance today?
3: You know, I actually thought Keys was potentially going to win this one because of how she's been looking, but Noskova played so well. It was very tight. It was pretty straightforward first

0: predictable, but at the right moments. So you never know when she's going to throw in something different, but she played so solid and super calm in the big moments to get through.
1: So that means the quarterfinals in the bottom half of the draw will be Mertens against Noskova right at the bottom of the draw, and Kostyuk against Paolini. We know we're going to have a new champion in the ladies' singles. Mm-hmm. Only Paolini of those four players has been to the final before. Do you have an instinct as to which of those four players is going to come through?
0: I knew you were going to ask me that.
1: Well, I knew you wouldn't have an answer.
0: you could argue any of them, but if you want to put me on the spot...
1: You'll change your mind tomorrow.
0: That's true. For a semi-final, I think I'll pick Noskova against Kostyuk.
1: Okay, there you go. You heard it here first, folks, on the second serve here on the Wimbledon radio channel. Let's move to the men's side, where Flavio Cobolli continued his excellent form at the majors, taking out Alex de Minaur in straight sets. Flavio Cobolli has two match points. He serves hard down the middle, too hard, and he jumps for joy. Flavio Cobolli returns to the Wimbledon quarterfinals. He has seized the moment on the number one court. Inspirational at times. Lifting his game when it mattered most. The Ronaldo celebration this time from Cobolli on the number one court. Well, it's been a terrific display. And he's through to the last eight once again. This is a hard defeat for Alex de Minaur to swallow, no question. The Aussie falls in the round of 16 at the championships for the second straight year. He worked hard but made too many mistakes, hesitated a fraction in the biggest of moments. Cobolli did just the opposite, and the Italian has won here, 7-5, 7-6, 6-3.
2: Flavio, congratulations. You're through to the quarterfinals at Wimbledon. How happy, though, that you did this in straight sets, because you have played so much tennis over the last 10 days.
3: Oh, what a luck. I was feeling tired on the tour, so I'm very happy to reach the quarterfinal on three sets, because you know it's very important to stay with the energy for the next round. This year is so hot. We saw on the crowd, thanks for coming today. Thanks for staying here. I know that it's really hot, and I appreciate it a lot. I'm so happy and proud of myself.
2: There was a lovely moment during one of the stoppages. There was a lovely moment where you and Alex sat down in the shade together having a conversation during the match. It showed the real respect that there is between the two of you.
3: Yeah, it's a lot of respect. I love him like a guy. I love him how he play. I don't love to play with him. But a lot of respect. We had a little chat here on the break, he told me that I have to expect another thing like what happened there. Yeah. because it's really hot, so we were lucky to finish with the only two
2: two stoppages. I just want to ask you what you do next to recover. You know you're going to play the winner of Grigor Dimitrov or Arthur Ferry. That match will be coming up shortly. Do you watch it, or do you concentrate on yourself?
3: No, I don't. For sure, like every day, ice cream.
2: Okay. We've had this conversation before. Ice cream, and which pasta is the pasta of tonight?
3: Yeah, I think today my dad cooked pasta with tomato and onion.
2: Okay, and we're all invited.
3: I don't know. Maybe we hit here. There is a World Cup. I want to see Spain, Portugal. So. I hope I can go early to the house, but first of all, we have to find one, because actually we don't have a house.
2: Okay. But you don't have a house?
3: No.
2: So what, you didn't think you would get to this point?
3: Or we, we

0: We have a luggage on the whole house now, and we have to found. I think now my dad is gonna be. Maybe you guys have a house here in Wimbledon.
1: So whoever provides the house gets ice cream and pasta from the Caboli family. Put your hands together for Flavio Caboli.
2: Well, Flavio Caboli has terrific charisma. He was great to listen to. He was great to watch today. I know you saw a bit of this match, Jill. I did too. Were you surprised that Caboli came through it in straight sets? Because I had a feeling that it was going to go long this afternoon. De Minaur and Caboli are such wonderful athletes.
3: I agree. I think a lot of people thought that was going to go very, very long. And yes, I am surprised, to answer your question, that it wasn't straight sets, but they were three very, very tight sets. Yes, watching that match, and I know you called that match with Raj, watching that match, I felt like there were moments that De Minaur was making some mistakes that I was surprised about. I know when I spoke to you two after the match, I felt like De Minaur didn't look as aggressive as I've normally seen him, especially on this surface. But you both had mentioned that he started that way, but then wasn't maybe executing to the best of his ability, so he backed off a little bit. And if you do that, I think with Caboli, I mean, he can just stay in there so long. And there were quite a few long rallies, but when it came to the really big moments, it was the Caboli that was just the more steady, the more consistent at times. I mean, your thoughts, because I know you commentated that whole match, but that's what I noticed.
2: Yeah, I mean, he was steady, but he also did have the ability to lift and brought the X factor at times, notably in the second set tiebreak. This will be the frustration, I imagine, for De Minaur, in addition to what you've said. He was 5-2 up in the second set, and Caboli had played a lot more tennis at the championships coming in today, something like 4 hours more on court through the first three rounds. So I think De Minaur would have seen an opportunity that if he took the match long, he might have found that Caboli wilted more quickly than he did. But 5-2 up in the second set, and with a chance of leveling the match, he let that lead slip away. And then when it got to the crunch in the tiebreak, Caboli played a couple of out-of-this-world shots, one where he was retreating and spun through 180 degrees and just killed the ball cross-court for a winner.
3: I saw that one.
2: Had De Minaur applauding. Yeah. I mean, this is the thing. Caboli has got this edge of showmanship, hasn't he? This edge of being able to deliver high-profile, spectacular tennis in the biggest moments. He's got a personality that seems to thrive on the big occasion, and I think that's quite engaging and intriguing and attractive to a crowd watching him. He's somebody who can really lift an arena.
3: Absolutely. Yes to all of that. He's someone that you can really back and get behind. He does have a charisma. I think he has an excitement about his game. And not only the flashy shots that he came up with in those big moments, but to do it after all the tennis that you said he's played. I mean, we spoke to his physio the other day, and the word that he kept repeating was warrior. He's just a warrior, and he can stay out there for so long, and he has a lot more to come. I'm really excited about him. I'm glad he's gotten into the top 10. I think everyone is cheering on him to win a Grand Slam title at some point.
2: He's got a whole repertoire of football-related celebrations when he wins matches.
3: Definitely
2: as well.
3: A footballer.
2: It was the Cristiano Ronaldo celebration on court today. Quick word on De Minaur. This is going to be a hard one again, isn't it? He had the chance to get back to a Wimbledon quarterfinal, although he's never played in one. He's qualified for one before. He sustained the injury on the number 1-2 court in beating Arthur Fils in the fourth round 2 years ago. So he's qualified for the quarterfinals. He's never played in one. He didn't quite get to the last eight again today. He's pushing against that barrier in the biggest tournaments. He hasn't managed to land one of the Masters 1000 or the majors. He hasn't been to a Grand Slam semi-final yet. He's looking for solutions all the time. Is he going to get there? I mean, he works so hard.
3: Well, that's exactly what I was going to say. You feel like he can because of his work ethic. And I think he's maximized so much so far in his game. But he is always looking for more. And I just feel like you have to give some emphasis to that and the fact that he would be able to do it just because of his determination and his willingness to do anything possible to get there. So I feel like he can. I don't think he played his best today.
2: That'll be a frustration.
3: Yeah,
2: right?
3: That, and you're not going to always play your best. And
2: he's done a lot of thinking about how to deliver in the biggest occasions.
3: Yeah.
2: And I'm afraid today he'll probably go away
3: but
2: feeling
3: he's done it before.
2: That he fell short.
3: Yeah.
2: He has. He has. This was another chance, and it didn't go his way. For the rest of the results in the men's draw, do head to Wimbledon.com or check the official Wimbledon app. Now, the wheelchair draws begin tomorrow, and to get us ready, Rob Nothman has been catching up with a 43 times Grand Slam champion.
4: Well, Dida, this year has been a special year for you because you got back to winning Grand Slam singles titles. Not that that's unusual for you, but to win in Paris at the French Open, do you come into this Wimbledon full of confidence?
5: Yes, it was a very special one. I haven't won a Grand Slam before, at least before Roland Garros, for 1.5 years. So it did feel very special to be able to do it again there. Wimbledon's going to be completely different, different surface, different week. I also feel like before Paris, everyone sort of, not forgot, of course, nobody forgets about me, but it did feel like there were no eyes on me. And now suddenly I feel like I'm back in the picture. So I have to manage those expectations a little bit.
4: You have a remarkable symmetry about your Grand Slam success because you've won 24 singles titles, 6 in each of the Grand Slams. So to do that in Paris and now have 6 in each must be, you know, so special to you.
5: For sure, yeah. It sounds like maybe this is a good number to not mess it up, you know, the nice even numbers.
4: And remember, Novak Djokovic is still stuck on 23.
5: Yeah, no, it is very special. I feel like leading up to this, I mean, I can only really be so proud of myself for being able to do that for so many years in a row. And then now I feel like everything I managed to win is like a bonus. Like, I really see it that way. So yeah, being able to add Paris to that number was already so special. And I'm just going to see where the next few tournaments are going to get me.
4: And when you mentioned earlier that you felt in a way some of the eyes of the world were not quite on you to the same extent because you'd had a little bit of a fallow period where you hadn't won a Grand Slam title, did that suddenly put a lot of fuel in your belly?
5: I think it made me relax a lot more to feel like everything that I did, it wasn't as magnified, do I say it that
4: yes,
5: way in
4: English? Absolutely.
5: Yeah, so like whether I won a match or lost a match, like I could really focus on myself and my own game. So that really helped me to maybe step away from winning or losing a little bit. And yeah, then ultimately focusing on myself got me to a title in Paris, which I'm really, really proud of. And then now I definitely feel like everyone is looking at me again. So everyone is expecting me to be the next one or to maybe win it again. And for me, it's really important to stay in that same headspace as I was before Paris.
4: And having won 6 Wimbledon titles, when people ask you what's the most special thing about Wimbledon, what's your reply normally?
5: You know, I don't really think it's like one thing. I think it's all of it, which like it's history, authenticity. It's the way that I really feel like tennis is here. It comes to life and it's a natural surface. It brings a lot of relaxed moods, I think. It's a lot quieter here than at the other slams, where there's music banging and the hamburger smells. Like there's so many other things that come along with other slams, but then here it feels like it's calm and it's good. Like, you know, everything is just maybe how it was like 20 years ago. Maybe a few tweaks and a few differences, but this is where we don't have to add a lot to still have a great tournament.
4: Well, we wish you well this week. Enjoy your time at Wimbledon again as you chase Grand Slam title number 7 here at Wimbledon, which will be amazing.
5: Thank you so much.
2: Okay, let's take a look at the order of play for tomorrow. The

0: quarterfinals get underway on center court. It's Jessica Pegula against Coco Gauff, the All-American clash, followed by Felix Auger-Aliassime against Novak Djokovic. On the number one court, Jannik Sinner against the unseeded German Jan-Lennard Struff in his first Grand Slam quarterfinal at the age of 36. And then it's Naomi Osaka against Karolina Mukova. Jill, pick one of the matches on centre court. You're going to say the All-American clash, aren't you? So what do you think about Pegula and Gauff? Who's got it there?
1: Well, my eye just keeps drifting to that one, Richard. I'm fascinated to see what's going to happen, especially in a quarterfinal between the two. It's going to be interesting how they match up against each other. I think Pegula, they've played each other 9 times. It's been back and forth. They both have wins over each other. Pegula at this stage, if you had asked me up to the fourth round, I would have said Pegula looks stronger. But then after watching Gauff play Bencic,
0: she was phenomenal, wasn't she?
1: She got better and better. She was phenomenal. I mean, it was a completely different player than her previous match. She was super aggressive. She served great. She's going to be very excited to play Pegula. She's got a couple Grand Slams under her belt. So, I mean, she's got that edge against Jess. Jess, however, says how much she likes playing Americans. She said it inspires her. As much as all these Americans support each other, and they really do, they really want each other to do well. Jess has said, for some reason, like, it inspires me to try and lift my level, to want to perform to the best of my ability. So I think she's going to be fired up. And if I had to choose someone on grass in this matchup, I would choose Jess. So it's tough because Gauff played unreal. But are you asking me to pick somebody?
0: No,
1: I think you can probably leave it there,
0: to be honest. I would understand why you don't want to
1: go
0: for one of the two players there. And we'll leave further predictions for the morning. The number one court, Sinner, Struff, Osaka, Mukova. What are you going to focus on?
1: So I'll go with the men on this one, with a Sinner against Struff. I mean, obviously, the heavy favorite is Jannik.
0: Yeah.
1: But Struff is a very dangerous grass court player, very dangerous. And he's just on a high right now with how well he's performed, how much he's gotten through some of these tough battles.
0: Played brilliantly against Hurkacz the other day.
1: Brilliant. I mean, Hurkacz unfortunately had to retire. That was kind of sad to see, because it's great to see him back after so many injuries. But Struff has just quietly gone through, and him on the surface is... he's great. He loves grass. He's got a massive game, big serve. He's going to come forward a lot. He's going to come into the net a lot and put pressure on Sinner. So that's interesting, but still the favorite is Jannik.
0: Would have to be. We want to continue to hear from you throughout the championships. Loads of you have been getting in touch, so thank you for that. If you'd like to get your questions into the team throughout the day, you can send your messages on X. We are at Wimbledon Radio. Or on Instagram, we're at Wimbledon Radio Channel. 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Jill, thank you very much as ever for your insight throughout the day here on the Wimbledon Radio Channel. We look forward to more to come throughout Tuesday. A reminder, we'll be on air from 10 a.m. UK time until the end of play on the Wimbledon website and app, as well as in the local area on 87.7 FM. But until then, goodbye.
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0: Hello and welcome to The Second Serve, your daily shot of what's been happening in SW19 and on the Wimbledon Radio Channel throughout day 8 here at the Championships. I'm Richard Connolly, welcoming you to the Broadcast Centre roof, where I am joined by Jill Krabus on another sunny evening to look back on the best of the day's action and look ahead to tomorrow. Now, matches are still on court as we speak, so for all the results and a full order of play for Tuesday, do make sure to head to Wimbledon.com or check the official Wimbledon app. Jill, good to see you as always. What kind of a buzz has there been around the grounds today?
1: Great to see you also, Richard. I was really looking forward to today. I thought there were so many great matchups and I think really good opportunities all around, I think, in both the draws, especially if you look at the women's side of the draw. It's so open, so many good opportunities for these women to make their first Grand Slam semifinal and final. So I was really excited about the buzz, maybe seeing the tension, the nerves, who can step up. So it's been really fun.
0: You've teed it up perfectly as ever, Jill. Let's start with the ladies' draw. The former finalist Jasmine Paolini took on the crowd favourite Alexandra Ayala to begin play on centre court.
4: 5-3, 40-30. The Italian from the royal box end serves right-handed down the middle. Replied is out. Jasmine Paolini moves on in the draw. She's into the quarterfinals once again, but Alex Ayala is out of Wimbledon now. Put up a great fight. There's a nice embrace between the two at the net and a little acknowledgement of one to the other. But the smile today belongs to the Italian. It lights up centre court. She swings around, waving to all sides of this great arena, to the capacity crowd. She has finally proved the one that has been able to just outplay Ayala. It's taken a lot of players a long time to try and do that this year, particularly on the grass. Not many have done it. But here at Wimbledon, it's Paolini who has prevailed 6-4, 4-6, 6-3 in 2 hours and 21 minutes. She next faces the Ukrainian Marta Kostyuk.
5: Jasmine, well done on a fabulous win. It was a terrific match. I think everybody here absolutely loved every moment of it. What is your reaction on making it through to the quarterfinals here at Wimbledon for a second time?
6: I mean, it's great. Stepping on this court is something special, and I was looking forward to it. And thank you, because here there is an amazing atmosphere. It's something else to play tennis here, you know. And I feel so lucky to have this opportunity. Feel lucky to get the win as well. And I want to thank you as well, Roger, because he's my idol, and was tough to play. I was like during the match, please stay focused, don't think about he's here. I was watching all the finals and all the tournaments he was playing here, so it's an amazing feeling. But I would like to thank everybody who is here, and I mean, you make this tournament so special, and I don't know, yeah, it's an amazing feeling to be here right now with the win.
5: Well, you've just been getting better and better throughout this tournament. I think the very first set in the first round, you lost 6-0, but since then, you've looked like you found your rhythm, you look like you're getting more confident, more comfortable with your ground strokes, everything. Is it simply a case of each point you play, you find a little bit more?
6: I came here without not many matches. You know, I played really few matches in the last month, and after the first set in the first round, I was like, okay, can only go better, you know, can go worse. Like, but point by point, I think, game by game, I feeling myself better on this kind of courts. I know, grass, it's a weird surface, you know. Sometimes you love it, sometimes you can hate it, but when you play well and when you feel good, I think it's the best surface where to play. So today I was really enjoying, and hopefully I can play another good match.
5: We hope so. And 2026 has been a challenging year for you, but it is fair to say you've worked really hard to be back where you are now. How proud of all that work are you?
6: Yes, it was really tough. It was a roller coaster. 2026 proved me a lot, you know, and There were tough moments, but, you know, we kept working with my team, supporting me every day. And, yeah, match by match, I'm feeling better. I feel, you know, again, in the right way when I compete on court. And that's the most important thing to me, to be positive, to enjoy my tennis. I mean, I love what I do, so I'm grateful to that, but I have to enjoy, and I think that's my superpower.
5: And we love what you do. Congratulations to Jasmine Paolini.
6: Thank you.
0: Jasmine Paolini wowing the crowds on centre court. What do you think she's done to get back on track, Jill? What have you liked about her performances this week and indeed today?
1: I feel like that confidence is back in her, and I don't think it's been as straightforward for her in the beginning, and I think today was a really good challenge for her against Iala. And I was interested to see how Iala was going to come back after that big win with beating Swiatek, because it was such an emotional high.
0: Yeah.
1: She was so emotional about it, especially with the fans and the support that she had around her. But Paolini today played fantastic. It was a good match overall, high quality. I felt Iala really pressed Paolini with how early she was taking the ball, the depth that she had, and Paolini did really have to lift in that third set, and she can take control with her forehand, and Paolini was really able to do that in the end.
0: Iala's had a very fine Wimbledon, as you mentioned.
1: Yes.
0: That win over Swiatek will be one of the highlights of these championships when we reflect on the fortnight in a few days' time. What's possible for her over the rest of this year, do you think? I mean, she's clearly a player trending very clearly in the right direction.
1: Yeah, I think she should be on a high, especially with the performance here. I think the way she handles herself on these big stages already for someone so young who hasn't had that much experience, I think, on the big stage, I think already she embraces it to a very high degree. She had huge results last year at Miami and backed it up this year on even a bigger stage. So I think she handles those moments well. And I think her game translates well to all surfaces. So I think she can take a lot of confidence with the run she had here. And again, I think Paolini was just too strong today in the end.
0: In that same section of the draw, Marta Kostyuk came through, defeating the American qualifier Aislinn Krüger 6-4, 6-4. A terrific run from Krüger. But Marta Kostyuk has a head of steam built up, doesn't she? She was wonderful on the clay, and that confidence maybe is transferring into her grass court performances too.
1: Which is great to see, because she has said how much she wasn't sure how comfortable she felt on the grass. It was something that she had to get used to, that she really had to work on, which surprises me, because when I actually think about her game, I think she would be great on this surface, and she's obviously proven that. I mean, she has played very, very well. I think she's getting stronger in every single match that she plays. This was probably maybe a surprise fourth round against Krüger, who has had an exceptional run into the fourth round after playing three qualifying matches. And she has a big game, Krüger. Even though she qualified, she's been in the top 40 before. So she's working her way back up. But she's got a big serve, big off the ground. But Kostyuk, I mean, I just love everything about her game. She can do everything. And I think the thing that stood out to me is how happy she looks. She's smiling so much on the court. She really feels like she's just enjoying every moment.
0: Which is not easy to do at a tournament of this size and stature. The other two ladies' results today, Elisa Mertens through, beating Mary Bojkova 6-4, 6-4. And Jill, you watched Linda Noskova beat Madison Keys 6-4, 7-6, the number nine seed, through to her first Wimbledon quarterfinal. What did you like about Noskova's performance today?
1: You know, I actually thought Keys was potentially going to win this one because of how she's been looking. But Noskova played so well. It was very tight. It was pretty straightforward first eight games, both of them going in the server's direction. So it was tight up to about four all. And then Noskova just had a little opening and she took it. And then she went up to a three love lead really quickly. And she had one little dip, I think, in that second set. I think there was one game, there were like three or four double faults in a row. And she just gave that little bit of a dip to give Keys an opening to fight back. It ended up being 7-6. in the second set. So Noskova was outstanding, served well, big off the ground. Love the fact that she's throwing in some variety chips with serve and volley. I feel like she's really unpredictable, but at the right moments. So you never know when she's going to throw in something different. But she played so solid and super calm in the big moments to get through.
0: So that means the quarterfinals in the bottom half of the draw will be Mertens against Noskova right at the bottom of the draw, and Kostyuk against Paolini. We know we're going to have a new champion in the ladies' singles. Mm-hmm. Only Paolini of those four players has been to the final before. Do you have an instinct as to which of those four players is going to come through?
1: I knew you were going to ask me that.
0: Well, I knew you wouldn't have an answer.
1: you could argue any of them, but if you want to put me on the spot...
0: You'll change your mind tomorrow.
1: That's true. For a semi-final, I think I'll pick Noskova against Kostyuk.
0: Okay, there you go. You heard it here first, folks, on the second serve here on the Wimbledon radio channel. Let's move to the men's side, where Flavio Cobolli continued his excellent form at the majors, taking out Alex de Minaur in straight sets. Flavio Cobolli has two match points. He serves hard down the middle, too hard, and he jumps for joy. Flavio Cobolli returns to the Wimbledon quarterfinals. He has seized the moment on the number one court. Inspirational at times. Lifting his game when it mattered most. The Ronaldo celebration this time from Cobolli on the number one court. Well, it's been a terrific display. And he's through to the last eight once again. This is a hard defeat for Alex de Minaur to swallow, no question. The Aussie falls in the round of 16 at the championships for the second straight year. He worked hard but made too many mistakes, hesitated a fraction in the biggest of moments. Cobolli did just the opposite, and the Italian has won here 7-5, 7-6, 6-3.
6: Flavio, congratulations. You're through to the quarterfinals at Wimbledon. How happy, though, that you did this in straight sets, because you have played so much tennis over the last 10 days.
7: Oh, what a luck. I was feeling tired on the tour, so I'm very happy to reach the quarterfinal on three sets, because you know it's very important to stay with the energy for the next round. This year is so hot. We saw on the crowd, thanks for coming today. Thanks for staying here. I know that it's really hot, and I appreciate it a lot. I'm so happy. I'm proud of myself.
6: There was a lovely moment during one of the stoppages. There was a lovely moment where you and Alex sat down in the shade together, having a conversation during the match. It showed the real respect that there is between the two of you.
7: Yeah, it's a lot of respect. I love him like a guy. I love him how he play. I don't love to play with him. But a lot of respect. We had a little chat here on the break, he told me that I have to expect another thing like what happened there. Yeah. because it's really hot, so we were lucky to finish with the only two persons.
6: Two stoppages. I just want to ask you what you do next to recover. You know you're going to play the winner of Grigor Dimitrov or Arthur Ferry. That match will be coming up shortly. Do you watch it or do you concentrate on yourself?
7: No, I don't. For sure, like every day, ice cream.
6: Okay. We've had this conversation before. Ice cream, and which pasta is the pasta of tonight?
7: Yeah, I think today my dad cooked pasta with tomato and onion.
6: Okay, and we're all invited.
7: Or I don't know. Maybe we eat here. There is a World Cup. I want to see Spain, Portugal. So. I hope that I can go early to the house, but first of all, we have to find one because actually we don't have a house.
8: Okay. But you don't have a house?
7: No.
8: So what, you didn't think you would get to this point, or?
7: We had a luggage on the whole house now, and we have to find. I think now my dad is gonna be. Maybe you guys have a house here in Wimbledon?
8: So whoever provides the house gets ice cream and pasta from the Caboli family. Put your hands together for Flavio Caboli.
0: Well, Flavio Caboli has terrific charisma. He was great to listen to. He was great to watch today. I know you saw a bit of this match, Jill. I did too. Were you surprised that Caboli came through it in straight sets? Because I had a feeling that it was going to go long this afternoon. De Minaur and Caboli are such wonderful athletes.
1: I agree. I think a lot of people thought that was going to go very, very long. And yes, I am surprised, to answer your question, that it wasn't straight sets, but they were three very, very tight sets. Yes, watching that match, and I know you called that match with Raj, watching that match, I felt like there were moments that De Minaur was making some mistakes that I was surprised about. I know when I spoke to you two after the match, I felt like De Minaur didn't look as aggressive as I've normally seen him, especially on this surface. But, you know, you both had mentioned that he started that way, but then wasn't maybe executing to the best of his ability. So he backed off a little bit. And if you do that, I think with Caboli, I mean, he can just stay in there so long. And there were quite a few long rallies, but when it came to the really big moments, it was the Caboli that was just the more steady, the more consistent at times. I mean, your thoughts, because I know you commentated that whole match, but that's what I noticed.
0: Yeah, I mean, he was steady, but he also did have the ability to lift and brought the X factor at times, notably in the second set tiebreak. This will be the frustration, I imagine, for De Minaur, in addition to what you've said. He was 5-2 up in the second set. And Caboli had played a lot more tennis at the championships coming in today, something like 4 hours more on court through the first three rounds. So I think De Minaur would have seen an opportunity that if he took the match long, he might have found that Caboli wilted more quickly than he did. But 5-2 up in the second set, and with a chance of levelling the match, he let that lead slip away. And then when it got to the crunch in the tiebreak, Caboli played a couple of out-of-this-world shots, one where he was retreating and spun through 180 degrees and just killed the ball cross-court for a winner.
1: I saw that one.
0: Had De Minaur applauding. I mean, this is the thing. Caboli has got this edge of showmanship, hasn't he? This edge of being able to deliver high-profile, spectacular tennis in the biggest moments. He's got a personality that seems to thrive on the big occasion, and I think that's quite engaging and intriguing and attractive to a crowd watching him. He's somebody who can really lift an arena.
1: Absolutely. Yes to all of that. He's someone that you can really back and get behind. He does have a charisma. I think he has an excitement about his game. And not only the flashy shots that he came up with in those big moments, but to do it after all the tennis that you said he's played. I mean, we spoke to his physio the other day, and the word that he kept repeating was warrior. He's just a warrior, and he can stay out there for so long, and he has a lot more to come. I'm really excited about him. I'm glad he's gotten into the top 10. I think everyone is cheering on him to win a Grand Slam title at some point.
0: He's got a whole repertoire of football-related celebrations when he wins matches as well.
1: Definitely a footballer.
0: It was the Cristiano Ronaldo celebration on court today. Quick word on De Minaur. This is going to be a hard one again, isn't it? He had the chance to get back to a Wimbledon quarterfinal, although he's never played in one. He's qualified for one before. He sustained the injury on the number 1-2 court in beating Arthur Fils in the fourth round 2 years ago. So he's qualified for the quarterfinals. He's never played in one. He didn't quite get to the last eight again today. He's pushing against that barrier in the biggest tournaments. He hasn't managed to land one of the Masters 1000 or the Majors. He hasn't been to a Grand Slam semi-final yet. He's looking for solutions all the time. Is he going to get there? I mean, he works so hard.
1: Well, that's exactly what I was going to say. You feel like he can because of his work ethic. And I think he's maximized so much so far in his game. But he is always looking for more. And I just feel like you have to give some emphasis to that and the fact that he would be able to do it just because of his determination and his willingness to do anything

0: possible to get there. So I feel like he can. I don't think he played his best today.
1: That'll be a frustration.
0: Yeah,
1: right?
0: and you're not going to always play your best. And
1: he's done a lot of thinking about how to deliver in the biggest occasions.
0: Yeah.
1: And I'm afraid today he'll probably go away
0: but
1: feeling
0: he's done it before.
1: That he fell short.
0: Yeah.
1: He has. This was another chance, and it didn't go his way. For the rest of the results in the men's draw, do head to Wimbledon.com or check the official Wimbledon app. Now, the wheelchair draws begin tomorrow, and to get us ready, Rob Nothman has been catching up with a 43 times Grand Slam champion.
2: Well, Dida, this year has been a special year for you because you got back to winning Grand Slam singles titles. Not that that's unusual for you, but to win in Paris at the French Open, do you come into this Wimbledon full of confidence?
3: Yes, it was a very special one. I haven't won a Grand Slam before, at least before Roland Garros, for 1.5 years, so it did feel very special to be able to do it again there. Wimbledon's going to be completely different surface, different week. I also feel like before Paris, everyone sort of, not forgot, of course, nobody forgets about me, but it did feel like there were no eyes on me. And now suddenly I feel like I'm back in the picture. So I have to manage those expectations a little bit.
2: You have a remarkable symmetry about your Grand Slam success because you've won 24 singles titles, 6 in each of the Grand Slams. So to do that in Paris and now have 6 in each must be, you know, so special to you.
3: For sure, yeah. It sounds like maybe this is a good number to not mess it up, you know, the nice even numbers.
2: And remember, Novak Djokovic is still stuck on 23.
3: Yeah, no, it is very special. I feel like leading up to this, I mean, I can only really be so proud of myself for being able to do that for so many years in a row. And then now I feel like everything I managed to win is like a bonus. Like, I really see it that way. So yeah, being able to add Paris to that number was already so special. And I'm just going to see where the next few tournaments are going to get me.
2: And when you mentioned earlier that you felt in a way some of the eyes of the world were not quite on you to the same extent because you'd had a little bit of a fallow period where you hadn't won a Grand Slam title, did that suddenly put a lot of fuel in your belly?
3: I think it made me relax a lot more to feel like everything that I did, it wasn't as magnified, do I say it that
2: way
3: in English?
2: Yes, absolutely.
3: Yeah, so like, whether I won a match or lost a match, like, I could really focus on myself and my own game. So that really helped me to maybe step away from winning or losing a little bit. And yeah, then ultimately focusing on myself got me to a title in Paris, which I'm really, really proud of. And then now I definitely feel like everyone is looking at me again. So everyone is expecting me to be the next one or to maybe win it again. And for me, it's really important to stay in that same headspace as I was before Paris.
2: And having won 6 Wimbledon titles, when people ask you what's the most special thing about Wimbledon, what's your reply normally?
3: You know, I don't really think it's like one thing. I think it's all of it, which like it's history, authenticity. It's the way that I really feel like tennis is here. It comes to life and it's a natural surface. It brings a lot of relaxed moods, I think. It's a lot quieter here than at the other slams, where there's music banging and the hamburger smells. Like, there's so many other things that come along with other slams, but then here it feels like it's calm and it's good. Like, you know, everything is just maybe how it was like 20 years ago. Maybe a few tweaks and a few differences, but this is where we don't have to add a lot to still have a great tournament.
2: Well, we wish you well this week. Enjoy your time at Wimbledon again as you chase a Grand Slam title number 7 here at Wimbledon, which would be amazing.
3: Thank you so much.
1: OK, let's take a look at the order of play for tomorrow. The quarterfinals get underway on centre court. It's Jessica Pegula against Coco Gauff, the all-American clash, followed by Felix Auger-Aliassime against Novak Djokovic. On the number one court, Jannik Sinner against the unseeded German Jan-Lennard Struff in his first Grand Slam quarterfinal at the age of 36. And then it's Naomi Osaka against Karolina Muchova. Jill, pick one of the matches on centre court. You're going to say the All-American clash, aren't you? So what do you think about Pegula and Gauff? Who's got it there?
0: Well, my eye just keeps drifting to that one, Richard. I'm fascinated to see what's going to happen, especially in a quarterfinal between the two. It's going to be interesting how they match up against each other. I think Pegula, they've played each other 9 times. It's been back and forth. They both have wins over each other. Pegula at this stage, if you had asked me up to the fourth round, I would have said Pegula looked stronger. But then after watching Gauff play Bencic,
1: she was phenomenal, wasn't she?
0: She was phenomenal.
1: She got better and better.
0: She was phenomenal. I mean, it was a completely different player than her previous match. She was super aggressive. She served great. She's going to be very excited to play Pegula. She's got a couple Grand Slams under her belt. So, I mean, she's got that edge against Jess. Jess, however, says how much she likes playing Americans. She said it inspires her. As much as all these Americans support each other, and they really do, they really want each other to do well. Jess has said, for some reason, like, it inspires me to try and lift my level, to want to perform to the best of my ability. So I think she's going to be fired up. And if I had to choose someone on grass in this matchup, I would choose Jess. So it's tough because Gauff played unreal. But are you asking me to pick somebody?
1: No,
0: I think you can probably leave it.
1: You can probably leave it there, to
0: okay.
1: be honest. I would understand why you don't want
0: Thank
1: to
0: you.
1: Go for one of the two players there. And we'll leave further predictions for the morning. The number one court, Sinner, Struff, Osaka, Muchova. What are you going to focus on?
0: So I'll go with the men on this one, with a Sinner against Struff. I mean, obviously, the heavy favorite is Jannik.
1: Yeah.
0: But Struff is a very dangerous grass court player, very dangerous. And he's just on a high right now with how well he's performed, how much he's gotten through some of these tough
1: battles. Played brilliantly against Hurkacz the other day.
0: Brilliant. I mean, Hurkacz unfortunately had to retire. That was kind of sad to see, because it's great to see him back after so many injuries. But Struff has just quietly gone through, and him on the surface is... he's great. He loves grass. He's got a massive game, big serve. He's going to come forward a lot. He's going to come into the net a lot and put pressure on Sinner. So that's interesting, but still the favorite is Jannik.
1: Would have to be. We want to continue to hear from you throughout the championships. Loads of you have been getting in touch, so thank you for that. If you'd like to get your questions into the team throughout the day, you can send your messages on X. We are at Wimbledon Radio. Or on Instagram, we're at Wimbledon Radio Channel. 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You can also find us on TikTok to see what we've been up to behind the scenes and some of the famous faces we've been speaking to. Jill, thank you very much as ever for your insight throughout the day here on the Wimbledon Radio Channel. We look forward to more to come throughout Tuesday. A reminder, we'll be on air from 10 a.m. UK time until the end of play on the Wimbledon website and app, as well as in the local area on 87.7 FM. But until then, goodbye.
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1: Hello and welcome to the Second Serve, your daily shot of what's been happening in SW19 and on the Wimbledon radio channel throughout day 8 here at the Championships. I'm Richard Connolly, welcoming you to the broadcast centre roof, where I am joined by Jill Krabus on another sunny evening to look back on the best of the day's action and look ahead to tomorrow. Now, matches are still on court as we speak, so for all the results and a full order of play for Tuesday, do make sure to head to Wimbledon.com or check the official Wimbledon app. Jill, good to see you as always. What kind of a buzz has there been around the grounds today?
0: Great to see you also, Richard. I was really looking forward to today. I thought there were so many great matchups and I think really good opportunities all around, I think, in both the draws, especially if you look at the women's side of the draw. It's so open, so many good opportunities for these women to make their first Grand Slam semifinal and final. So I was really excited about the buzz, maybe seeing the tension, the nerves, who can step up. So it's been really fun.
1: You've teed it up perfectly as ever, Jill. Let's start with the ladies' draw. The former finalist Jasmine Paolini took on the crowd favourite Alexandra Ayala to begin play on centre court.
6: 5-3, 40-30. The Italian from the royal box end serves right-handed down the middle. Replied is out. Jasmine Paolini moves on in the draw. She's into the quarterfinals once again, but Alex Ayala is out of Wimbledon now. Put up a great fight. There's a nice embrace between the two at the net and a little acknowledgement of one to the other. But the smile today belongs to the Italian. It lights up centre court. She swings around, waving to all sides of this great arena, to the capacity crowd. She has finally proved the one that has been able to just outplay Ayala. It's taken a lot of players a long time to try and do that this year, particularly on the grass. Not many have done it. But here at Wimbledon, it's Paolini who has prevailed 6-4, 4-6, 6-3 in 2 hours and 21 minutes. She next faces the Ukrainian Marta Kostyuk.
7: Jasmine, well done on a fabulous win. It was a terrific match. I think everybody here absolutely loved every moment of it. What is your reaction on making it through to the quarterfinals here at Wimbledon for a second time?
8: I mean, it's great. Stepping on this court is something special, and I was looking forward to it. And thank you, because here there is an amazing atmosphere. It's something else to play tennis here, you know. And I feel so lucky to have this opportunity. Feel lucky to get the win as well. And I want to thank you as well, Roger, because he's my idol and was tough to play. I was like during the match, please stay focused, don't think about he's here. I was watching all the finals and all the tournaments he was playing here, so it's an amazing feeling. But I would like to thank everybody who is here, and I mean, you make this tournament so special, and I don't know, yeah, it's an amazing feeling to be here right now with the win.
7: Well, you've just been getting better and better throughout this tournament. I think the very first set in the first round, you lost 6-0, but since then, you've looked like you found your rhythm, you look like you're getting more confident, more comfortable with your ground strokes, everything. Is it simply a case of each point you play, you find a little bit more?
8: I came here without not many matches. You know, I played really few matches in the last months, and after the first set in the first round, I was like, okay, can only go better, you know, can go worse. Like, but point by point, I think, game by game, I feeling myself better on this kind of courts. I know. Grass, it's a weird surface, you know. Sometimes you love it, sometimes you can hate it, but when you play well and when you feel good, I think it's the best surface where to play. So today I was really enjoying, and hopefully I can play another good match.
7: We hope so. And 2026 has been a challenging year for you, but it is fair to say you've worked really hard to be back where you are now. How proud of all that work are you?
8: Yes.

0: then ultimately focusing on myself got me to a title in Paris, which I'm really, really proud of. And then now I definitely feel like everyone is looking at me again. So everyone is expecting me to be the next one, or to maybe win it again. And for me, it's really important to stay in that same headspace as I was before Paris.
1: And having won 6 Wimbledon titles, when people ask you what's the most special thing about Wimbledon, what's your reply normally?
0: You know, I don't really think it's like one thing. I think it's all of it, which like it's history, authenticity. It's the way that I really feel like tennis is here. It comes to life, and it's a natural surface. It brings a lot of relaxed moods, I think. It's a lot quieter here than at the other slams, where there's music banging and the hamburger smells. Like there's so many other things that come along with other slams, but then here it feels like it's calm and it's good. Like, you know, everything is just maybe how it was like 20 years ago. Maybe a few tweaks and a few differences, but this is where we don't have to add a lot to still have a great tournament.
1: Well, we wish you well this week. Enjoy your time at Wimbledon again as you chase a Grand Slam title number 7 here at Wimbledon, which will be amazing.
0: Thank you so much.
2: Okay, let's take a look at the order of play for tomorrow. The quarterfinals get underway on center court. It's Jessica Pegula against Coco Gauff, the All-American clash, followed by Felix Auger-Aliassime against Novak Djokovic. On the number one court, Yannick Sinner against the unseeded German Jan-Lennard Struff in his first Grand Slam quarterfinal at the age of 36. And then it's Naomi Osaka against Karolina Mukova. Jill, pick one of the matches on centre court. You're going to say the All-American clash, aren't you? So what do you think about Pegula and Gauff? Who's got it there?
3: Well, my eye just keeps drifting to that one, Richard. I'm fascinated to see what's going to happen, especially in a quarterfinal between the two. It's going to be interesting how they match up against each other. I think Pegula, they've played each other 9 times. It's been back and forth. They both have wins over each other. Pegula at this stage, if you had asked me up to the 4th round, I would have said Pegula looks stronger. But then after watching Gauff play Bencic,
2: she was phenomenal, wasn't she?
3: She was
2: phenomenal. She got better and better.
3: She was phenomenal. I mean, it was a completely different player than her previous round. She was super aggressive. She served great. She's going to be very excited to play Pegula. She's got a couple Grand Slams under her belt. So, I mean, she's got that edge against Jess. Jess, however, says how much she likes playing Americans. She said it inspires her. As much as all these Americans support each other, and they really do, they really want each other to do well. Jess has said, for some reason, like, it inspires me to try and lift my level, to want to perform to the best of my ability. So I think she's going to be fired up. And if I had to choose someone on grass in this matchup, I would choose Jess. So it's tough because Gauff played unreal. But are you asking me to pick somebody?
2: No, You can probably leave it there, to
3: okay.
2: be honest. I would understand why you don't want to
3: Thank you.
2: Go for one of the two players there. And we'll leave further predictions for the morning. The number one court, Sinner, Struff, Osaka, Mukova. What are you going to focus on?
3: So I'll go with the men on this one, with a Sinner against Struff. I mean, obviously, the heavy favorite is Jannik.
2: Yeah.
3: But Struff is a very dangerous grass court player, very dangerous. And he's just on a high right now with how well he's performed, how much he's gotten through some of these tough battles.
2: Played brilliantly against Hurkacz the other day.
3: Brilliant. I mean, Hurkacz unfortunately had to retire. That was kind of sad to see, because it's great to see him back after so many injuries. But Struff has just quietly gone through, and him on the surface is... he's great. He loves grass. He's got a massive game, big serve. He's going to come forward a lot. He's going to come into the net a lot and put pressure on Sinner. So that's interesting, but still the favorite is Jannik.
2: Would have to be. We want to continue to hear from you throughout the championships. Loads of you have been getting in touch, so thank you for that. If you'd like to get your questions into the team throughout the day, you can send your messages on X. We are at Wimbledon Radio.

0: 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Jill, thank you very much as ever for your insight throughout the day here on the Wimbledon Radio Channel. We look forward to more to come throughout Tuesday. A reminder, we'll be on air from 10 a.m. UK time until the end of play on the Wimbledon website and app, as well as in the local area on 87.7 FM. But until then, goodbye.
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0: Hello and welcome to The Second Serve, your daily shot of what's been happening in SW19 and on the Wimbledon Radio Channel throughout day 8 here at the Championships. I'm Richard Connolly, welcoming you to the broadcast centre roof, where I am joined by Jill Krabus on another sunny evening to look back on the best of the day's action and look ahead to tomorrow. Now, matches are still on court as we speak, so for all the results and a full order of play for Tuesday, do make sure to head to wimbledon.com or check the official Wimbledon app. Jill, good to see you as always. What kind of a buzz has there been around the grounds today?
1: Great to see you also, Richard. I was really looking forward to today. I thought there were so many great matchups and I think really good opportunities all around, I think, in both the draws, especially if you look at today, the women's side of the draw. It's so open, so many good opportunities for these women to make their first Grand Slam semifinal and final. So I was really excited about the buzz, maybe seeing the tension, the nerves, who can step up. So it's been really fun.
0: You've teed it up perfectly as ever, Jill. Let's start with the ladies' draw. The former finalist Jasmine Paolini took on the crowd favourite Alexandra Ayala to begin play on centre court.
4: 5-3, 40-30. The Italian from the royal box end serves right-handed down the middle. Replied is out. Jasmine Paolini moves on in the draw. She's into the quarterfinals once again, but Alex Ayala is out of Wimbledon now. Put up a great fight. There's a nice embrace between the two at the net and a little acknowledgement of one to the other. But the smile today belongs to the Italian. It lights up centre court. She swings around, waving to all sides of this great arena, to the capacity crowd. She has finally proved the one that has been able to just outplay Ayala. It's taken a lot of players a long time to try and do that this year, particularly on the grass. Not many have done it. But here at Wimbledon, it's Paolini who has prevailed 6-4, 4-6, 6-3 in 2 hours and 21 minutes. She next faces the Ukrainian Marta Kostyuk.
5: Jasmine, well done on a fabulous win. It was a terrific match. I think everybody here absolutely loved every moment of it. What is your reaction on making it through to the quarterfinals here at Wimbledon for a second time?
6: I mean, it's great. Stepping on this court is something special, and I was looking forward to it. And thank you, because here there is an amazing atmosphere. It's something else to play tennis here, you know. And I feel so lucky to have this opportunity. Feel lucky to get the win as well. And I want to thank you as well, Roger, because he's my idol, and it was tough to play.

0: don't think about he's here. I was watching all the finals and all the tournaments he was playing here, so it's an amazing feeling, but I would like to thank everybody who is here, and I mean, you make this tournament so special, and I don't know, yeah, it's an amazing feeling to be here right now with the win.
1: Well, you've just been getting better and better throughout this tournament. I think the very first set in the first round, you lost 6-0. But since then, you've looked like you found your rhythm. You look like you're getting more confident, more comfortable with your ground strokes, everything. Is it simply a case of each point you play, you find a little bit more?
0: You know, I came here without not many matches. You know, I played really few matches in the last months, and after the first set in the first round, I was like, okay, can only go better, you know, can go worse. Like, but yeah, point by point, I think, game by game, I feeling myself better on this kind of courts. I know, you know, grass, it's a weird surface, you know. Sometimes you love it, sometimes you can hate it, but when you play well and when you feel good, I think it's the best surface where to play. So today I was really enjoying, and hopefully I can play another good match.
1: We hope so. And 2026 has been a challenging year for you, but it is fair to say you've worked really hard to be back where you are now. How proud of all that work are you?
0: Yes, it was really tough. It was a roller coaster. 2026 proved me a lot, you know, and there were tough moments, but, you know, we kept working with my team, supporting me every day, and yeah, match by match, I'm feeling better. I feel, you know, again, in the right way when I compete on court, and that's the most important thing to me, to be positive, to enjoy my tennis. I mean, I love what I do, so it's I'm grateful to that, but I have to enjoy, and I think that's my superpower.
1: And we love what you do. Congratulations to Jasmine Paolini.
0: Thank you.
2: Jasmine Paolini wowing the crowds on centre court. What do you think she's done to get back on track, Jill? What have you liked about her performances this week and indeed today?
3: I think that I feel like that confidence is back in her, and I don't think it's been as straightforward for her in the beginning, and I think today was a really good challenge for her against Iala, and I was interesting to see how Iala was going to come back after that big win with beating Swiatek, because it was such an emotional high.
2: Yeah.
3: She was so emotional about it, especially with the fans and the support that she had around her. But Paolini today played fantastic. It was a good match overall, high quality. I felt Iala really pressed Paolini with how early she was taking the ball, the depth that she had, and Paolini did really have to lift in that third set, and she can take control with her forehand, and Paolini was really able to do that in the end.
2: Iala's had a very fine Wimbledon, as you mentioned.
3: Yes.
2: That win over Swiatek will be one of the highlights of these championships when we reflect on the fortnight in a few days' time. What's possible for her over the rest of this year, do you think? I mean, she's clearly a player trending very clearly in the right direction.
3: Yeah, I think she should be on a high, especially with the performance here. I think the way she handles herself on these big stages already, for someone so young who hasn't had that much experience, I think, on the big stage, I think already she embraces it to a very high degree. She had huge results last year at Miami and backed it up this year on even a bigger stage. So I think she handles those moments well. And I think her game translates well to all surfaces. So I think she can take a lot of confidence with the run she had here. And again, I think Paolini was just too strong today in the end.
2: In that same section of the draw, Marta Kostyuk came through, defeating the American qualifier Ashlyn Kruger 6-4, 6-4. A terrific run from Kruger. But Marta Kostyuk has a head of steam built up, doesn't she? She was wonderful on the clay, and that confidence maybe is transferred transferring into her grass court performances too.
3: Which is great to see, because she has said how much she wasn't sure how comfortable she felt on the grass. It was something that she had to get used to, that she really had to work on, which surprises me, because when I actually think about her game, I think she would be great on this surface, and she's obviously proven that. I mean, she has played very, very well. I think she's getting stronger in every single match that she plays. This was probably maybe a surprise fourth round against Kruger, who has had an exceptional run into the fourth round after playing three qualifying matches. And she has a big game, Kruger. Even though she qualified, she's been in the top 40 before. So she's working her way back up. But she's got a big serve, big off the ground. But Kostyuk, I mean, I just love everything about her game. She can do everything. And I think the thing that stood out to me is how happy she looks. She's smiling so much on the court. She really feels like she's just enjoying every moment.
2: Which is not easy to do at a tournament of this size and stature. The other two ladies' results today, Elisa Mertens through, beating Mary Bojkova 6-4, 6-4. And Jill, you watched Linda Noskova beat Madison Keys 6-4, 7-6, the number nine seed, through to her first Wimbledon quarterfinal. What did you like about Noskova's performance today?
3: You know, I actually thought Keys was potentially going to win this one because of how she's been looking. But Noskova played so well. It was very tight. It was pretty straightforward first eight games, both of them going in the server's direction. So it was tight up to about four all. And then Noskova just had a little opening and she took it. And then she went up to a three love lead really quickly. And she had one little dip, I think, in that second set. I think there was one game, there were like three or four double faults in a row, and she just gave that little bit of a dip to give Keys an opening to fight back. It ended up being 7-6 in the second set. So Noskova was outstanding, served well, big off the ground. Love the fact that she's throwing in some variety chips with serve and volley. I feel like she's really unpredictable, but at the right moments. So you never know when she's going to throw in something different, but She played so solid and super calm in the big moments to get through.
2: So that means the quarterfinals in the bottom half of the draw will be Mertens against Noskova right at the bottom of the draw, and Kostyuk against Paolini. We know we're going to have a new champion in the ladies' singles. Mm-hmm. Only Paolini of those four players has been to the final before. Do you have an instinct as to which of those four players is going to come through?
3: I knew you were going to ask me that.
2: Well, I knew you wouldn't have an answer.
3: You know, you could argue any of them, but if you want to put me on the spot...
2: Well, for today, you'll change your mind tomorrow. We know that.
3: That's true. For a semi-final, I think I'll pick Noskova against Kostyuk.
2: Okay, there you go. You heard it here first, folks, on the second serve here on the Wimbledon radio channel. Let's move to the men's side, where Flavio Cobolli continued his excellent form at the majors, taking out Alex de Minaur in straight sets. Flavio Cobolli has two match points. He serves hard down the middle, too hard, and he jumps for joy. Flavio Cobolli returns to the Wimbledon quarterfinals. He has seized the moment on the number one court. Inspirational at times. Lifting his game when it mattered most. The Ronaldo celebration this time from Cobolli on the number one court. Well, it's been a terrific display. And he's through to the last eight once again. This is a hard defeat for Alex de Minaur to swallow, no question. The Aussie falls in the round of 16 at the championships for the second straight year. He worked hard but made too many mistakes, hesitated a fraction in the biggest of moments. Cobolli did just the opposite, and the Italian has won here 7-5, 7-6, 6-3.
4: Flavio, congratulations. You're through to the quarterfinals at Wimbledon. How happy, though, that you did this in straight sets, because you have played so much tennis over the last 10 days.
5: Oh, what a luck. I was feeling tired on the tour, so I'm very happy to reach the quarterfinal on three sets, because, you know, it's very important to stay with the energy for the next round. We here This year is so hot. We saw on the crowd, and thanks for coming today. Thanks for staying here. I know that it's really hot, and I appreciate it a lot. I'm so happy. I'm proud of myself.
4: There was a lovely moment during one of the stoppages. There was a lovely moment where you and Alex sat down in the shade together, having a conversation during the match. It showed the real respect that there is between the two of you.
5: Yeah, it's a lot of respect. I love him like a guy. I love him how he play. I don't love to play with him. But a lot of respect. We had a little chat here on the break, and he told me that I have to expect another thing like what happened there,
4: yeah.
5: because it's really hot. So we were lucky to finish with the only two
4: two stoppages. I just want to ask you what you do next to recover. You know you're going to play the winner of Grigor Dimitrov or Arthur Ferry. That match will be coming up shortly. Do you watch it or do you concentrate on yourself?
5: No, I don't. For sure, like every day, ice cream.
4: Okay. We've had this conversation before. Ice cream and which pasta is the pasta of tonight?
5: Yeah, I think today my dad cooked pasta with tomato and onion.
4: Okay, and we're all invited.
5: Or I don't know. Maybe we eat here. There is a World Cup. I want to see Spain, Portugal. So. I hope that I can go early to the house, but first of all, we have to find one because actually we don't have a house.
4: Okay. But you don't have a house?
5: No.
4: So what, you didn't think you would get to this point? Or
5: We had a luggage on the whole house now,
4: yeah.
5: And we have to find. I think now my dad is going to be... Maybe you guys have a house here in Wimbledon?
4: Whoever provides the house gets ice cream and pasta from the Caboli family. Put your hands together for Flavio Caboli.
2: Well, Flavio Caboli has terrific charisma. He was great to listen to. He was great to watch today. I know you saw a bit of this match, Jill. I did too. Were you surprised that Caboli came through it in straight sets? Because I had a feeling that it was going to go long this afternoon. De Minaur and Caboli are such wonderful athletes.
3: I agree. I think a lot of people thought that was going to go very, very long. And yes, I am surprised, to answer your question, that it wasn't straight sets, but they were three very, very tight sets. Yes, watching that match, and I know you called that match with Raj, watching that match, I felt like there were moments that De Minaur was making some mistakes that I was surprised about. I know when I spoke to you two after the match, I felt like De Minaur didn't look as aggressive as I've normally seen him, especially on this surface. But you both had mentioned that he started that way, but then wasn't maybe executing to the best of his ability. So he backed off a little bit. And if you do that, I think with Caboli, I mean, he can just stay in there so long. And there were quite a few long rallies, but when it came to the really big moments, it was the Caboli that was just the more steady, the more consistent at times. I mean, your thoughts, because I know you commentated that whole match, but that's what I noticed.
2: Yeah, I mean, he was steady, but he also did have the ability to lift and brought the X factor at times, notably in the second set tiebreak. This will be the frustration, I imagine, for De Minaur, in addition to what you've said. He was 5-2 up in the second set. And Caboli had played a lot more tennis at the championships coming in today, something like 4 hours more on court through the first three rounds. So I think De Minaur would have seen an opportunity that if he took the match long, he might have found that Caboli wilted more quickly than he did. But 5-2 up in the second set, and with a chance of levelling the match, he let that lead slip away. And then when it got to the crunch in the tiebreak, Caboli played a couple of out-of-this-world shots, one where he was retreating and spun through 180 degrees and just killed the ball cross-court for a winner.
3: I saw that one.
2: Had De Minaur applauding. I mean, this is the thing. Caboli has got this this edge of showmanship, hasn't he? This edge of being able to deliver high-profile, spectacular tennis in the biggest moments. He's got a personality that seems to thrive on the big occasion, and I think that's quite engaging and intriguing and attractive to a crowd watching him. He's somebody who can really lift an arena.
3: He, absolutely. Yes to all of that. He's someone that you can really back.

0: and get behind. He does have a charisma. I think he has an excitement about his game, and not only the flashy shots that he came up with in those big moments, but to do it after all the tennis that you said he's played. I mean, we spoke to his physio the other day, and the word that he kept repeating was warrior. He's just a warrior, and he's just, he can stay out there for so long, and he has a lot more to come. I'm really excited about him. I'm glad he's gotten into the top 10. I think everyone is cheering on him to win a Grand Slam title at some point.
1: He's got a whole repertoire of football-related celebrations when he wins matches.
0: Definitely
1: as well.
0: A footballer.
1: It was the Cristiano Ronaldo celebration on court today. Quick word on de Minaur. This is going to be a hard one again, isn't it? He had the chance to get back to a Wimbledon quarterfinal, although he's never played in one. He's qualified for one before. He sustained the injury on the number 1-2 court in beating Arthur Fils in the fourth round 2 years ago. So he's qualified for the quarterfinals. He's never played in one. He didn't quite get to the last eight again today. He's pushing against that barrier in the biggest tournaments. He hasn't managed to land one of the Masters 1000 or the majors. He hasn't been to a Grand Slam semi-final yet. He's looking for solutions all the time. Is he going to get there? I mean, he works so hard.
0: Well, that's exactly what I was going to say. You feel like he can because of his work ethic. And I think he's maximized so much so far in his game. But he is always looking for more. And I just feel like you have to give some emphasis to that and the fact that he would be able to do it just because of his determination and his willingness to do anything possible to get there. So I feel like he can. I don't think he played his best today.
1: That'll be a frustration.
0: Yeah,
1: right?
0: And you're not going to always play your best. And
1: he's done a lot of thinking about how to deliver in the biggest occasions.
0: Yeah.
1: I'm afraid today he'll probably go away.
0: But he's done it before.
1: That he fell short.
0: Yeah.
1: He has. This was another chance and it didn't go his way. For the rest of the results in the men's draw, do head to Wimbledon.com or check the official Wimbledon app. Now, the wheelchair draws begin tomorrow. And to get us ready, Rob Nothman has been catching up with a 43 times Grand Slam champion.
2: Well, Dida, this year has been a special year for you because you got back to winning Grand Slam singles titles. Not that that's unusual for you, but to win in Paris at the French Open, do you come into this Wimbledon full of confidence?
3: Yes, it was a very special one. I haven't won a Grand Slam before, at least before Roland Garros, for 1.5 years, so it did feel very special to be able to do it again there. Wimbledon's going to be completely different surface, different week. I also feel like before Paris, everyone sort of, not forgot, of course, nobody forgets about me, but it did feel like there were no eyes on me. And now suddenly I feel like I'm back in the picture. So I have to manage those expectations a little bit.
2: You have a remarkable symmetry about your Grand Slam success because you've won 24 singles titles, 6 in each of the Grand Slams. So to do that in Paris and now have 6 in each must be, you know, so special to you.
3: For sure, yeah. It sounds like maybe this is a good number to not mess it up, you know, the nice even numbers.
2: And remember, Novak Djokovic is still stuck on 23.
3: Yeah, no, it is very special. I feel like leading up to this, I mean, I can only really be so proud of myself for being able to do that for so many years in a row. And then now I feel like everything I managed to win is like a bonus. Like, I really see it that way. Being able to add Paris to that number was already so special. And I'm just going to see where the next few tournaments are going to get me.
2: And when you mentioned earlier that you felt in a way some of the eyes of the world were not quite on you to the same extent because you'd had a little bit of a fallow period where you hadn't won a Grand Slam title, did that suddenly put a lot of fuel in your belly?
3: I think it made me relax a lot more to feel like everything that I did, it wasn't as magnified. Do I say it that
2: yes,
3: way?
2: Yes, absolutely.
3: English? Yeah, so like whether I won a match or lost a match, like I could really focus on myself and my own game.

0: So that really helped me to maybe step away from winning or losing a little bit. And yeah, then ultimately focusing on myself got me to a title in Paris, which I'm really, really proud of. And then now I definitely feel like everyone is looking at me again. So everyone is expecting me to be the next one or to maybe win it again. And for me, it's really important to stay in that same headspace as I was before Paris.
1: And having won 6 Wimbledon titles, when people ask you what's the most special thing about Wimbledon, what's your reply normally?
0: You know, I don't really think it's like one thing. I think it's all of it, which like it's history, authenticity. It's the way that I really feel like tennis is here. It comes to life and it's a natural surface. It brings a lot of relaxed moods, I think. It's a lot quieter here than at the other slams, where there's music banging and the hamburger smells. Like there's so many other things that come along with other slams, but then here it feels like it's calm and it's good. Like you know, everything is just maybe how it was like 20 years ago. Maybe a few tweaks and a few differences, but this is where we don't have to add a lot to still have a great tournament.
1: Well, we wish you well this week. Enjoy your time at Wimbledon again as you chase a Grand Slam title number 7 here at Wimbledon, which would be amazing.
0: Thank you so much.
2: Okay, let's take a look at the order of play for tomorrow. The quarterfinals get underway on centre court. It's Jessica Pegula against Coco Gauff, the all-American clash, followed by Felix Auger-Aliassime against Novak Djokovic. On the number one court, Yannick Sinner against the unseeded German Jan-Lennard Struff in his first Grand Slam quarterfinal at the age of 36. And then it's Naomi Osaka against Karolina Muchova. Jill, pick one of the matches on centre court. You're going to say the All-American clash, aren't you? So what do you think about Pegula and Gauff? Who's got it there?
3: Well, my eye just keeps drifting to that one, Richard. Fascinated to see what's going to happen, especially in a quarterfinal between the two. It's going to be interesting how they match up against each other. I think Pegula, they've played each other 9 times. It's been back and forth. They both have wins over each other. Pegula at this stage, if you had asked me up to the 4th round, I would have said Pegula looked stronger. But then after watching Gauff play Bencic,
2: she was phenomenal, wasn't she?
3: She was
2: phenomenal. She got better and better.
3: She was phenomenal. I mean, it was a completely different player than her previous match. She was super aggressive. She served great. She's going to be very excited to play Pegula. She's got a couple Grand Slams under her belt. So, I mean, she's got that edge against Jess. Jess, however, says how much she likes playing Americans. She said it inspires her. As much as all these Americans support each other, and they really do, they really want each other to do well. Jess has said, for some reason, like it inspires me to try and lift my level, to want to perform to the best of my ability. So I think she's going to be fired up. And if I had to choose someone on grass in this matchup, I would choose Jess. So it's tough because Gauff played unreal. But are you asking me to pick somebody?
2: No,
3: I think you can probably leave it.
2: You can probably leave it there, to
3: okay.
2: be honest. I would understand why you don't want to
3: Thank you.
2: Go for one of the two players there. And we'll leave further predictions for
3: Excellent.
2: The morning. The number one court, Sinner, Struff, Osaka, Muchova. What are you going to focus on?
3: So I'll go with the men on this one, with a Sinner against Struff. I mean, obviously, the heavy favorite is Yannick.
2: Yeah.
3: But Struff is a very dangerous grass court player, very dangerous. And he's just on a high right now with how well he's performed, how much he's gotten through some of these tough
2: Played brilliantly against Hurkacz the other day.
3: Brilliant. I mean, Hurkacz unfortunately had to retire. That was kind of sad to see, because it's great to see him back after so many injuries. But Struff has just quietly gone through, and him on the surface is... He's great. He loves grass. He's got a massive game, big serve. He's going to come forward a lot. He's going to come into the net a lot and put pressure on Sinner. So that's interesting, but still the favorite is Yannick.
2: Would have to be. We want to continue to hear from you throughout the championships. Loads of you have been getting in touch, so thank you for that. If you'd like to get your questions into the team throughout the day, you can send your messages on X. We are at Wimbledon Radio. Or on Instagram, we are at Wimbledon Radio Channel. 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Jill, thank you very much, as ever, for your insight throughout the day here on the Wimbledon Radio Channel. We look forward to more to come throughout Tuesday. A reminder, we'll be on air from 10 a.m. UK time until the end of play on the Wimbledon website and app, as well as in the local area on 87.7 FM. But until then, goodbye.
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2: 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I'm Richard Connolly, welcoming you to the broadcast centre roof, where I am joined by Jill Krabus on another sunny evening to look back on the best of the day's action and look ahead to tomorrow. Now, matches are still on court as we speak, so for all the results and a full order of play for Tuesday, do make sure to head to Wimbledon.com or check the official Wimbledon app. Jill, good to see you as always. What kind of a buzz has there been around the grounds today?
3: Great to see you also, Richard. I was really looking forward to today. I thought there were so many great matchups and I think really good opportunities all around, I think, in both the draws, especially if you look at today, the women's side of the draw. It's so open, so many good opportunities for these women to make their first Grand Slam semifinal and final. So I was really excited about the buzz, maybe seeing the tension, the nerves, who can step up. So it's been really fun.
2: You've teed it up perfectly as ever, Jill. Let's start with the ladies' draw. The former finalist Jasmine Paolini took on the crowd favourite Alexandra Iala to begin play on centre court.
6: 5-3, 40-30. The Italian from the royal box end serves right-handed down the middle. Replied is out. Jasmine Paolini moves on in the draw. She's into the quarterfinals once again, but Alex Iala is out of Wimbledon now. Put up a great fight. There's a nice embrace between the two at the net and a little acknowledgement of one to the other. But the smile today belongs to the Italian. It lights up centre court. She swings around, waving to all sides of this great arena, to the capacity crowd. She has finally proved the one that has been able to just outplay Iala. It's taken a lot of players a long time to try and do that this year, particularly on the grass. Not many have done it. But here at Wimbledon, it's Paolini who has prevailed 6-4, 4-6, 6-3 in 2 hours and 21 minutes. She next faces the Ukrainian Marta Kostyuk.
7: Jasmine, well done on a fabulous win. It was a terrific match. I think everybody here absolutely loved every moment of it. What is your reaction on making it through to the quarterfinals here at Wimbledon for a second time?
8: I mean, it's great. Stepping on this court is something special, and I was looking forward to it. And thank you, because here there is an amazing atmosphere. It's something else to play tennis here, you know. And I feel so lucky to have this opportunity feel lucky to get the win as well. And I want to thank you as well, Roger, because he's

0: idol and was tough today. I was like during the match, please be, stay focused, don't think about he's here. I was watching all the finals and all the tournaments he was playing here, so it's an amazing feeling, but I would like to thank everybody who is here, and I mean, you make this tournament so special, and I don't know, yeah, it's an amazing feeling to be here right now with the win.
1: Well, you've just been getting better and better throughout this tournament. I think the very first set in the first round, you lost 6-0, but since then, you look like you found your rhythm, you look like you're getting more confident, more comfortable with your ground strokes, everything. Is it simply a case of each point you play, you find a little bit more?
0: You know, I came here without not many matches. You know, I played really few matches in the last months, and after the first set in the first round, I was like, okay, can only go better, you know, can go worse. Like, but yeah, point by point, I think, game by game, I feeling myself better on this kind of course. I know, you know, grass, it's a weird surface, you know. Sometimes you love it, sometimes you can hate it, but when you play well and when you feel good, I think it's the best surface where to play. So today I was really enjoying, and hopefully I can play another good match.
1: We hope so. And 2026 has been a challenging year for you, but it is fair to say you've worked really hard to be back where you are now. How proud of all that work are you?
0: Yes, it was really tough. It was a roller coaster. 2026 proved me a lot, you know, and there were tough moments, but, you know, we kept working with my team, supporting me every day, and yeah, match by match, I'm feeling better. I feel, you know, again, in the right way when I compete on court, and that's the most important thing to me, to be positive, to enjoy my tennis. I mean, I love what I do, so it's I'm grateful to that, but I have to enjoy, and I think that's my superpower.
1: And we love what you do. Congratulations to Jasmine Paolini.
0: Thank you.
2: Jasmine Paolini wowing the crowds on center court. What do you think she's done to get back on track, Jill? What have you liked about her performances this week and indeed today?
3: I think that I feel like that confidence is back in her, and I don't think it's been as straightforward for her in the beginning, and I think today was a really good challenge for her against Iala, and I was interesting to see how Iala was going to come back after that big win with beating Swiatek, because it was such an emotional high.
2: Yeah.
3: She was so emotional about it, especially with the fans and the support that she had around her. But Paolini today played fantastic. It was a good match overall, high quality. I felt Iala really pressed Paolini with how early she was taking the ball, the depth that she had, and Paolini did really have to lift in that third set, and she can take control with her forehand, and Paolini was really able to do that in the end.
2: Iala's had a very fine Wimbledon, as you mentioned.
3: Yes.
2: That win over Swiatek will be one of the highlights of these championships when we reflect on the fortnight in a few days' time. What's possible for her over the rest of this year, do you think? I mean, she's clearly a player trending very clearly in the right direction.
3: Yeah, I think she's she should be on a high, especially with the performance here. I think the way she handles herself on these big stages already for someone so young who hasn't had that much experience, I think, on the big stage, I think already she embraces it to a very high degree. She had huge results last year at Miami and backed it up this year on even a bigger stage. So I think she handles those moments well. And I think her game translates well to all surfaces. So I think she can take a lot of confidence with the run she had here. And again, I think Paolini was just too strong today in the end.
2: In that same section of the draw, Marta Kostyuk came through, defeating the American qualifier Aislinn Krüger 6-4, 6-4. A terrific run from Krüger. But Marta Kostyuk has a head of steam built up, doesn't she? She was wonderful on the clay, and that confidence maybe is transferring into her grass court performances too.
3: Which is great to see, because she has said how much she wasn't sure how comfortable

0: she felt on the grass. It was something that she had to get used to, that she really had to work on, which surprises me because when I actually think about her game, I think she would be great on this surface. And she's obviously proven that. I mean, she has played very, very well. I think she's getting stronger in every single match that she plays. This was probably maybe a surprise fourth round against Krueger, who has had an exceptional run into the fourth round after playing three qualifying matches. And she has a big game, Krueger. Even though she qualified, she's been in the top 40 before. So she's working her way back up. But she's got a big serve, big off the ground. But Kostyuk, I mean, I just love everything about her game. She can do everything. And I think the thing that stood out to me is how happy she looks. She's smiling so much on the court. She really feels like she's just enjoying every moment.
1: Which is not easy to do at a tournament of this size and stature. The other two ladies' results today, Elisa Mertens through, beating Mary Bojkova 6-4, 6-4. And Jill, you watched Linda Noskova beat Madison Keys 6-4, 7-6, the number nine seed, through to her first Wimbledon quarterfinal. What did you like about Noskova's performance today?
0: You know, I actually thought Keys was potentially going to win this one because of how she's been looking. But Noskova played so well. It was very tight. It was pretty straightforward first eight games, both of them going in the server's direction. So it was tight up to about four all. And then Noskova just had a little opening and she took it. And then she went up to a three love lead really quickly. And she had one little dip, I think, in that second set. I think there was one game, there were like three or four double faults in a row. And she just gave that little bit of a dip to give Keys an opening to fight back. It ended up being 7-6 in the second set. So Noskova was outstanding, served well, big off the ground. Love the fact that she's throwing in some variety chips with serve and volley. I feel like she's really unpredictable, but at the right moment. So you never know when she's going to throw in something different. But she played so solid and super calm in the big moments to get through.
1: So that means the quarterfinals in the bottom half of the draw will be Mertens against Noskova right at the bottom of the draw, and Kostyuk against Paolini. We know we're going to have a new champion in the ladies' singles. Mm-hmm. Only Paolini of those four players has been to the final before. Do you have an instinct as to which of those four players is going to come through?
0: I knew you were going to ask me that.
1: Well, I knew you wouldn't have an answer.
0: You know, you could argue any of them, but if you want to put me on the spot...
1: Well, for today, you'll change your mind tomorrow. We know that.
0: That's true. For a semi-final, I think I'll pick Noskova against Kostyuk.
1: Okay, there you go. You heard it here first, folks, on the second serve here on the Wimbledon radio channel. Let's move to the men's side, where Flavio Cobolli continued his excellent form at the majors, taking out Alex de Minaur in straight sets. Flavio Cobolli has two match points. He serves hard down the middle, too hard, and he jumps for joy. Flavio Cobolli returns to the Wimbledon quarterfinals. He has seized the moment on the number one court. Inspirational at times. Lifting his game when it mattered most. The Ronaldo celebration this time from Cobolli on the number one court. Well, it's been a terrific display. And he's through to the last eight once again. This is a hard defeat for Alex de Minaur to swallow. No question, the Aussie falls in the round of 16 at the championships for the second straight year. He worked hard but made too many mistakes, hesitated a fraction in the biggest of moments. Cobolli did just the opposite, and the Italian has won here 7-5, 7-6, 6-3.
2: Flavio, congratulations. You're through to the quarterfinals at Wimbledon. How happy, though, that you did this in straight sets, because you have played so much tennis over the last 10 days.
3: Oh, what a luck. I was feeling tired on the tour, so I'm very happy to reach the quarterfinal on three sets, because you know it's very important to stay with the energy for the next round. We hear this year is so hot. We saw on the crowd, and thanks for coming today. Thanks for staying here. I know that It's really hot, and yeah, I appreciate it a lot. I'm so happy and proud of myself.
2: There was a lovely moment during one of the stoppages. There was a lovely moment where you and Alex sat down in the shade together, having a conversation during the match. It showed the real respect that there is between the two of you.
3: Yeah, it's a lot of respect. I love him like a guy. I love him how he play. I don't love to play with him. But yeah, a lot of respect. We had a little chat here on the break, and yeah, he told me that I have to expect another thing like what happened there. Yeah. Because it's really hot, so we were lucky to finish with the only two
2: two stoppages. I just want to ask you what you do next to recover. You know you're going to play the winner of Grigor Dimitrov or Arthur Ferry. That match will be coming up shortly. Do you watch it or do you concentrate on yourself?
3: No, I don't. For sure, like every day, ice cream.
2: Okay. We've had this conversation before. Ice cream and which pasta is the pasta of tonight?
3: Yeah, I think today my dad cook pasta with tomato and onion.
2: Okay, and we're all invited.
3: Or I don't know. Maybe we eat here. There is a World Cup. I want to see Spain, Portugal. So. I hope that I can go early to the house, but first of all, we have to find one because actually we don't have a house.
2: Okay. But you don't have a house?
3: No.
2: So what, you didn't think you would get to this point? Or
3: We had a luggage on the whole house now, and yeah. We have to find. I think now my dad is going to be... Maybe you guys have a house here in Wimbledon?
2: Whoever provides the house gets ice cream and pasta from the Caboli family. Put your hands together for Flavio Caboli.
4: Well, Flavio Caboli has terrific charisma. He was great to listen to. He was great to watch today. I know you saw a bit of this match, Jill. I did too. Were you surprised that Caboli came through it in straight sets? Because I had a feeling that it was going to go long this afternoon. De Minaur and Caboli are such wonderful athletes.
0: I agree. I think a lot of people thought that was going to go very, very long. And yes, I am surprised, to answer your question, that it wasn't straight sets, but they were three very, very tight sets. Yes, watching that match, and I know you called that match with Raj, watching that match, I felt like there were moments that De Minaur was making some mistakes that I was surprised about. I know when I spoke to you two after the match, I felt like De Minaur didn't look as aggressive as I've normally seen him, especially on this surface. But you both had mentioned that he started that way, but then wasn't maybe executing to the best of his ability. So he backed off a little bit. And if you do that, I think with Caboli, I mean, he can just stay in there so long. And there were quite a few long rallies, but when it came to the really big moments, it was the Caboli that was just the more steady, the more consistent at times. I mean, your thoughts, because I know you commentated that whole match, but that's what I noticed.
4: Yeah, I mean, he was steady, but he also did have the ability to lift and brought the X factor at times, notably in the second set tiebreak. This will be the frustration, I imagine, for De Minaur, in addition to what you've said. He was 5-2 up in the second set. And Caboli had played a lot more tennis at the championships coming in today, something like 4 hours more on court through the first three rounds. So I think De Minaur would have seen an opportunity that if he took the match long, he might have found that Caboli wilted more quickly than he did. But 5-2 up in the second set, and with a chance of leveling the match, he let that lead slip away. And then when it got to the crunch in the tiebreak, Caboli played a couple of out-of-this-world shots, one where he was retreating and spun through 180 degrees and just killed the ball cross-court for a winner.
0: I saw that one.
4: Had De Minaur applauding. Yeah. I mean, this is the thing. Caboli has got this edge of showmanship, hasn't he? This edge of being able to deliver high-profile, spectacular tennis in the biggest moments. He's got a personality that seems to thrive on the big occasion, and I think that's quite engaging and intriguing and attractive to a crowd watching him. He's somebody who can really lift an arena.
0: Absolutely. Yes to all of that. He's someone that you can really back and get behind. He does have a charisma. I think he has an excitement about his game. And not only the flashy shots that he came up with in those big moments, but to do it after all the tennis that you said he's played. I mean, we spoke to his physio the other day, and the word that he kept repeating was warrior. He's just a warrior, and he's just, he can stay out there for so long, and he has a lot more to come. I'm really excited about him. I'm glad he's gotten into the top 10. I think everyone is cheering on him to win a Grand Slam title at some point.
4: He's got a whole repertoire of football-related celebrations when he wins matches as well.
0: Definitely a footballer.
4: It was the Cristiano Ronaldo celebration on court today. Quick word on de Minaurs. It's going to be a hard one again, isn't it? He had the chance to get back to a Wimbledon quarterfinal, although he's never played in one. He's qualified for one before. He sustained the injury on the number 1-2 court in beating Arthur Fils in the fourth round 2 years ago. So he's qualified for the quarterfinals. He's never played in one. He didn't quite get to the last eight again today. He's pushing against that barrier in the biggest tournaments. He hasn't managed to land one of the Masters 1000 or the majors. He hasn't been to a Grand Slam semi-final yet. He's looking for solutions all the time. Mm. Is he going to get there? I mean, he works so hard.
0: Well, that's exactly what I was going to say. You feel like he can because of his work ethic. And I think he's maximized so much so far in his game. But he is always looking for more. And I just feel like you have to give some emphasis to that and the fact that he would be able to do it just because of his determination and his willingness to do anything possible to get there. So I feel like he can. I don't think he played his best today.
4: That'll be a frustration.
0: Yeah,
4: right?
0: And you're not going to always play your best. And
4: he's done a lot of thinking about how to deliver in the biggest occasions.
0: Yeah.
4: And I'm afraid today he'll probably go away
0: but
4: feeling
0: he's done it before.
4: That he fell short.
0: Yeah.
4: He has. This was another chance and it didn't go his way. For the rest of the results in the men's draw, do head to Wimbledon.com or check the official Wimbledon app. Now, the wheelchair draws begin tomorrow. And to get us ready, Rob Nothman has been catching up with a 43 times Grand Slam champion.
5: Well, Dida, this year has been a special year for you because you got back to winning Grand Slam singles titles. Not that that's unusual for you, but to win in Paris at the French Open, do you come into this Wimbledon full of confidence?
6: Yes, it was a very special one. I haven't won a Grand Slam before, at least before Roland Garros, for 1.5 years, so it did feel very special to be able to do it again there. Wimbledon's going to be completely different surface, different week. I also feel like before Paris, everyone sort of, not forgot, of course, nobody forgets about me, but it did feel like there were no eyes on me. And now suddenly I feel like I'm back in the picture. So I have to manage those expectations a little bit.
5: You have a remarkable symmetry about your Grand Slam success because you've won 24 singles titles, 6 in each of the Grand Slams. So to do that in Paris and now have 6 in each must be, you know, so special to you.
6: For sure, yeah. It sounds like maybe this is a good number to not mess it up, you know, the nice even numbers.
5: And remember, Novak Djokovic is still stuck on 23.
6: Yeah, no, it is very special. I feel like leading up to this, I mean, I can only really be so proud of myself for being able to do that for so many years in a row. And then now I feel like everything I managed to win is like a bonus. Like, I really see it that way. So, being able to add Paris to that number was already so special. And I'm just going to see where the next few tournaments are going to get me.
5: And when you mentioned earlier that you felt in a way some of the eyes of the world were not quite on you to the same extent because you'd had a little bit of a fallow period where you hadn't won a Grand Slam title, did that suddenly put a lot of fuel in your belly?
6: I think it made me relax a lot more to feel like everything that I did, it wasn't as magnified. Do I say it that way in English?
5: Yes, absolutely.
6: Yeah, so like whether I won a match or lost a match, like I could really focus on myself and my own game.

0: that same headspace as I was before Paris.
1: And having won 6 Wimbledon titles, when people ask you what's the most special thing about Wimbledon, what's your reply normally?
0: You know, I don't really think it's like one thing. I think it's all of it, which like it's history, authenticity. It's the way that I really feel like tennis is here. It comes to life and it's a natural surface. It brings a lot of relaxed moods, I think. It's a lot quieter here than at the other slams, where there's music banging and the hamburger smells. Like there's so many other things that come along with other slams, but then here it feels like it's calm and it's good. Like you know, everything is just maybe how it was like 20 years ago. Maybe a few tweaks and a few differences, but. This is where we don't have to add a lot to still have a great tournament.
1: Well, we wish you well this week. Enjoy your time at Wimbledon again as you chase a Grand Slam title number 7 here at Wimbledon, which would be amazing.
0: Thank you so much.
2: Okay, let's take a look at the order of play for tomorrow. The quarterfinals get underway on center court. It's Jessica Pegula against Coco Gauff, the all-American clash, followed by Felix Auger-Aliassime against Novak Djokovic. On the number one court, Yannick Sinner against the unseeded German Jan-Lennard Struff in his first Grand Slam quarterfinal at the age of 36. And then it's Naomi Osaka against Karolina Mukova. Jill, pick one of the matches on centre court. You're going to say the All-American clash, aren't you? So what do you think about Pegula and Gauff? Who's got it there?
3: Well, my eye just keeps drifting to that one, Richard. Fascinated to see what's going to happen, especially in a quarterfinal between the two. It's going to be interesting how they match up against each other. I think Pegula, they've played each other 9 times. It's been back and forth. They both have wins over each other. Pegula at this stage, if you had asked me up to the 4th round, I would have said Pegula looks stronger. But then after watching Gauff play Bencic,
2: she was phenomenal, wasn't she? She got
3: phenomenal.
2: Better and better.
3: She was phenomenal. I mean, it was a completely different player than her previous match. She was super aggressive. She served great. She's going to be very excited to play Pegula. She's got a couple Grand Slams under her belt. So, I mean, she's got that edge against Jess. Jess, however, says how much she likes playing Americans. She said it inspires her. As much as all these Americans support each other, and they really do, they really want each other to do well. Jess has said, for some reason, like it inspires me to try and lift my level, to want to perform to the best of my ability. So I think she's going to be fired up. And if I had to choose someone on grass in this matchup, I would choose Jess. So it's tough because Gauff played unreal. But are you asking me to pick somebody?
2: No,
3: You
2: can probably leave it there, to
3: okay.
2: be honest. I would understand why you don't want to
3: Thank you.
2: Go for one of the two players there. And we'll leave further predictions for the morning. The number one court, Sinner, Struff, Osaka, Mukova. What are you going to focus on?
3: So I'll go with the men on this one, with a Sinner against Struff. I mean, obviously, the heavy favorite is Yannick.
2: Yeah.
3: But Struff is a very dangerous grass court player, very dangerous. And he's just on a high right now with how well he's performed, how much he's gotten through some of these
2: played brilliantly against Hurkacz the other day.
3: Brilliant. I mean, Hurkacz unfortunately had to retire. That was kind of sad to see, because it's great to see him back after so many injuries. But Struff has just quietly gone through, and him on the surface he's great. He loves grass. He's got a massive game, big serve. He's going to come forward a lot. He's going to come into the net a lot and put pressure on Sinner. So that's interesting, but still the favorite is Yannick.
2: Would have to be. We want to continue to hear from you throughout the championships. Loads of you have been getting in touch, so thank you for that. If you'd like to get your questions into the team throughout the day, you can send your messages on X. We are at Wimbledon Radio. Or on Instagram, we're at Wimbledon Radio Channel. 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You can also find us on TikTok to see what we've been up to behind the scenes and some of the famous faces we've been speaking to. Jill, thank you very much as ever for your insight. throughout the day here.

0: 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We look forward to more to come throughout Tuesday. A reminder, we'll be on air from 10 a.m.
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0: Hello and welcome to the second serve, your daily shot of what's been happening in SW19 and on the Wimbledon Radio Channel throughout day 8 here at the Championships. I'm Richard Connolly, welcoming you to the broadcast centre roof, where I am joined by Jill Krabus on another sunny evening to look back on the best of the day's action and look ahead to tomorrow. Now, matches are still on court as we speak, so for all the results and a full order of play for Tuesday, do make sure to head to Wimbledon.com or check the official Wimbledon app. Jill, good to see you as always. What kind of a buzz has there been around the grounds today?
3: Great to see you also, Richard. I was really looking forward to today. I thought there were so many great matchups and I think really good opportunities all around, I think, in both the draws, especially if you look at the women's side of the draw. It's so open, so many good opportunities for these women to make their first Grand Slam semifinal and final. So I was really excited about the buzz, maybe seeing the tension, the nerves, who can step up. So it's been really fun.
0: You've teed it up perfectly as ever, Jill. Let's start with the ladies' draw. The former finalist Jasmine Paolini took on the crowd favourite Alexandra Ayala to begin play on centre court.
4: 5-3, 40-30. The Italian from the royal box end serves right-handed down the middle. Replied is out. Jasmine Paolini moves on in the draw. She's into the quarterfinals once again, but Alex Ayala is out of Wimbledon now. Put up a great fight. There's a nice embrace between the two at the net and a little acknowledgement of one to the other. But the smile today belongs to the Italian. It lights up centre court. She swings around, waving to all sides of this great arena, to the capacity crowd. She has finally proved the one that has been able to just outplay Ayala. It's taken a lot of players a long time to try and do that this year, particularly on the grass. Not many have done it. But here at Wimbledon, it's Paolini who has prevailed 6-4, 4-6, 6-3 in 2 hours and 21 minutes. She next faces the Ukrainian Marta Kostyuk.
5: Jasmine, well done on a fabulous win. It was a terrific match. I think everybody here absolutely loved every moment of it. What is your reaction on making it through to the quarterfinals here at Wimbledon for a second time?
6: I mean, it's great. Stepping on this court is something special, and I was looking forward to it. And thank you, because here there is an amazing atmosphere. It's something else to play tennis here, you know. And I feel so lucky to have this opportunity. Feel lucky to get the win as well. And I want to thank you as well, Roger, because he's my idol and was tough to play. I was like during the match, please stay focused, don't think about he's here. I was watching all the finals and all the tournaments he was playing here, so it's an amazing feeling. But I would like to thank everybody who is here, and I mean, you make this tournament so special, and I don't know, yeah, it's an amazing feeling to be here right now with the win.
5: Well, you've just been getting better and better throughout this tournament. I think the very first set in the first round, you lost 6-0, but since then, You've looked like you found your rhythm.

0: them. You look like you're getting more confident, more comfortable with your ground strokes, everything. Is it simply a case of each point you play, you find a little bit more?
1: You know, I came here without not many matches. You know, I played really few matches in the last months, and after the first set in the first round, I was like, okay, can only go better, you know, can go worse. Like, but yeah, point by point, I think game by game, I feeling myself better on this kind of courts. I know, you know, grass, it's a weird surface, you know. Sometimes you love it, sometimes you can hate it, but when you play well and when you feel good, I think it's the best surface where to play. So today I was really enjoying, and hopefully I can play another good match.
0: We hope so. And 2026 has been a challenging year for you, but it is fair to say you've worked really hard to be back where you are now. How proud of all that work are you?
1: Yes, it was really tough. It was a roller coaster. 2026 proved me a lot, you know, and there were tough moments, but, you know, we kept working with my team, supporting me every day, and yeah, match by match, I'm feeling better. I feel, you know, again, in the right way when I compete on court, and that's the most important thing to me, to be positive, to enjoy my tennis. I mean, I love what I do, so I'm grateful to that, but I have to enjoy, and I think that's my superpower.
0: And we love what you do. Congratulations to Jasmine Paolini.
1: Thank you.
2: Jasmine Paolini wowing the crowds on center court. What do you think she's done to get back on track, Jill? What have you liked about her performances this week and indeed today?
3: I think that I feel like that confidence is back in her, and I don't think it's been as straightforward for her in the beginning, and I think today was a really good challenge for her against Iala, and I was interested to see how Iala was going to come back after that big win with beating Swiatek, because it was such an emotional high.
2: Yeah.
3: She was so emotional about it, especially with the fans and the support that she had around her. But Paolini today played fantastic. It was a good match overall, high quality. I felt Iala really pressed Paolini with how early she was taking the ball, the depth that she had, and Paolini did really have to lift in that third set, and she can take control with her forehand, and Paolini was really able to do that in the end.
2: Iala's had a very fine Wimbledon, as you mentioned.
3: Yes.
2: That win over Swiatek will be one of the highlights of these championships when we reflect on the fortnight in a few days' time. What's possible for her over the rest of this year, do you think? I mean, she's clearly a player trending very clearly in the right direction.
3: Yeah, I think she's... she should be on a high, especially with the performance here. I think the way she handles herself on these big stages already, for someone so young who hasn't had that much experience, I think, on the big stage, I think already she embraces it to a very high degree. She had huge results last year at Miami and backed it up this year on even a bigger stage. So I think she handles those moments well. And I think her game translates well to all surfaces. So I think she can take a lot of confidence with the run she had here. And again, I think Paolini was just too strong today in the end.
2: In that same section of the draw, Marta Kostyuk came through, defeating the American qualifier Aislinn Krüger 6-4, 6-4. A terrific run from Krüger. But Marta Kostyuk has a head of steam built up, doesn't she? She was wonderful on the clay, and that confidence maybe is transferring into her grass court performances too.
3: Which is great to see, because she has said how much she wasn't sure how comfortable she felt on the grass. It was something that she had to get used to, that she really had to work on, which surprises me, because when I actually think about her game, I think she would be great on this surface, and she's obviously proven that. I mean, she has played very, very well. I think she's getting stronger in every single match that she plays. This was probably maybe a surprise fourth round against Krüger, who has had an exceptional run into the fourth round after playing three qualifying matches. And she has a big game, Krüger. Even though she qualified, she's been in the top 40 before. So she's working her way back up. but she's got a big serve, big off the ground. But Kostyuk, I mean, I just love everything about her game. She can do everything. And I think the thing that stood out to me is how happy she looks. She's smiling so much on the court. She really feels like she's just enjoying every moment.
2: Which is not easy to do at a tournament of this size and stature. The other two ladies' results today, Elisa Mertens through, beating Mary Bojkova 6-4, 6-4. And Jill, you watched Linda Noskova beat Madison Keys 6-4, 7-6, the number nine seed, through to her first Wimbledon quarterfinal. What did you like about Noskova's performance today?
3: You know, I actually thought Keys was potentially going to win this one because of how she's been looking. But Noskova played so well. It was very tight. It was pretty straightforward first eight games, both of them going in the server's direction. So it was tight up to about four all. And then Noskova just had a little opening, and she took it. And then she went up to a three-love lead really quickly. And she had one little dip, I think, in that second set. I think there's one game there were like three or four double faults in a row, and she just gave that little bit of a dip to give Keys an opening to fight back. It ended up being 7-6 in the second set. So Noskova was outstanding, serve well, big off the ground. Love the fact that she's throwing in some variety chips with serve and volley. I feel like she's really unpredictable, but at the right moment. So you never know when she's going to throw in something different, but she played so solid and super calm in the big moments to get through.
2: So that means the quarterfinals in the bottom half of the draw will be Mertens against Noskova right at the bottom of the draw, and Kostyuk against Paolini. We know we're going to have a new champion in the ladies' singles. Mm-hmm. Only Paolini of those four players has been to the final before. Do you have an instinct as to which of those four players is going to come through?
3: I knew you were going to ask me that.
2: Well, I knew you wouldn't have an answer.
3: you could argue any of them, but if you want to put me on the spot...
2: You'll change your mind tomorrow.
3: That's true. For a semi-final, I think I'll pick Noskova against Kostyuk.
2: Okay, there you go. You heard it here first, folks, on the second serve here on the Wimbledon radio channel. Let's move to the men's side, where Flavio Cobolli continued his excellent form at the majors, taking out Alex de Minaur in straight sets. Flavio Cobolli has two match points. He serves hard down the middle, too hard, and he jumps for joy. Flavio Cobolli returns to the Wimbledon quarterfinals. He has seized the moment on the number one court. Inspirational at times. Lifting his game when it mattered most. The Ronaldo celebration this time from Cobolli on the number one court. Well, it's been a terrific display. And he's through to the last eight once again. This is a hard defeat for Alex de Minaur to swallow. No question, the Aussie falls in the round of 16 at the championships for the second straight year. He worked hard but made too many mistakes, hesitated a fraction in the biggest of moments. Cobolli did just the opposite, and the Italian has won here 7-5, 7-6, 6-3.
4: Flavio, congratulations. You're through to the quarterfinals at Wimbledon. How happy, though, that you did this in straight sets, because you have played so much tennis over the last 10 days.
5: Oh, what a luck. I was feeling tired on the tour, so I'm very happy to reach the quarterfinal on three sets, because you know it's very important to stay with the energy for the next round. This year is so hot. We saw on the crowd, thanks for coming today. Thanks for staying here. I know that it's really hot, and I appreciate it a lot. I'm so happy and proud of myself.
4: There was a lovely moment during one of the stoppages. There was a lovely moment where you and Alex sat down in the shade together, having a conversation during the match. It showed the real respect that there is between the two of you.
5: Yeah, it's a lot of respect. I love him like a guy. I love him how he play. I don't love to play with him. But a lot of respect. We had a little chat here on the break, and he told me that I have to expect another thing like what happened there, yeah. Because it's really hot. So we were lucky to finish with the only two persons.
4: Two stoppages. I just want to ask you what you do next to recover. You know you're going to play the winner of Grigor Dimitrov or Arthur Fedi. That match will be coming up shortly. Do you watch it or do you concentrate on yourself?
5: No, I don't. For sure, like every day, ice cream.
4: Okay. We've had this conversation before. Ice cream and which pasta is the pasta of tonight?
5: Yeah, I think today my dad cooked pasta with tomato and onion.
4: Okay, and we're all invited.
5: Or I don't know. Maybe we eat here. There is a World Cup. I want to see Spain, Portugal. So. I hope that I can go early to the house, but first of all, we have to find one because actually we don't have a house.
4: Okay. But you don't have a house?
5: No.
4: So what, you didn't think you would get to this point? Or
5: We had a luggage on the whole house now, and yeah. We have to find. I think now my dad is going to be... Maybe you guys have a house here in Wimbledon?
4: The house gets ice cream and pasta from the Caboli family. Put your hands together for Flavio Caboli.
2: Well, Flavio Caboli has terrific charisma. He was great to listen to. He was great to watch today. I know you saw a bit of this match, Jill. I did too. Were you surprised that Caboli came through it in straight sets? Because I had a feeling that it was going to go long this afternoon. De Minaur and Caboli are such wonderful athletes.
3: I agree. I think a lot of people thought that was going to go very, very long. And yes, I am surprised, to answer your question, that it wasn't straight sets, but they were three very, very tight sets. Yes, watching that match, and I know you called that match with Raj, watching that match, I felt like there were moments that De Minaur was making some mistakes that I was surprised about. I know when I spoke to you two after the match, I felt like De Minaur didn't look as aggressive as I've normally seen him, especially on this surface. But you both had mentioned that he started that way, but then wasn't maybe executing to the best of his ability, so he backed off a little bit. And if you do that, I think with Caboli, I mean, he can just stay in there so long. And there were quite a few long rallies, but when it came to the really big moments, it was the Caboli that was just the more steady, the more consistent at times. I mean, your thoughts, because I know you commentated that whole match, but that's what I noticed.
2: Yeah, I mean, he was steady, but he also did have the ability to lift and brought the X factor at times, notably in the second set tiebreak. This will be the frustration, I imagine, for De Minaur, in addition to what you've said. He was 5-2 up in the second set. And Caboli had played a lot more tennis at the championships coming in today, something like 4 hours more on court through the first three rounds. So I think De Minaur would have seen an opportunity that if he took the match long, he might have found that Caboli wilted more quickly than he did. But 5-2 up in the second set, and with a chance of leveling the match, he let that lead slip away. And then when it got to the crunch in the tiebreak, Caboli played a couple of out-of-this-world shots, one where he was retreating and spun through 180 degrees and just killed the ball cross-court for a winner.
3: I saw that one.
2: Had De Minaur applauding. Yeah. I mean, this is the thing. Caboli has got this edge of showmanship, hasn't he? This edge of being able to deliver high-profile, spectacular tennis in the biggest moments. He's got a personality that seems to thrive on the big occasion, and I think that's quite engaging and intriguing and attractive to a crowd watching him. He's somebody who can really lift an arena.
3: Yeah, absolutely. Yes to all of that. He's someone that you can really back and get behind. He does have a charisma. I think he has an excitement about his game. And not only the flashy shots that he came up with in those big moments, but to do it after all the tennis that you said he's played. I mean, we spoke to his physio the other day, and the word that he kept repeating was warrior. He's just a warrior, and he can stay out there for so long, and he has a lot more to come. I'm really excited about him. I'm glad he's gotten into the top 10. I think everyone is cheering on him to win a Grand Slam title at some point.
2: He's got a whole repertoire of football-related celebrations
3: yes.
2: when he wins matches.
3: Definitely
2: as well.
3: A footballer.
2: It was the Cristiano Ronaldo celebration on court today. Quick word on de Minaur. This is going to be a hard one again, isn't it? He had the chance to get back to a Wimbledon quarterfinal, although he's never played in one. He's qualified for one before. He sustained the injury on the number 1-2 court in beating Arthur Fils in the fourth round 2 years ago. So he's qualified for the quarterfinals. He's never played in one. He didn't quite get to the last eight again today. He's pushing against that barrier in the biggest tournaments. He hasn't managed to land one of the Masters 1000 or the majors. He hasn't been to a Grand Slam semi-final yet. He's looking for solutions all the time.
3: Mm.
2: Is he going to get there? I mean, he works so hard.
3: Well, that's exactly what I was going to say. You feel like he can because of his work ethic. And I think he's maximized so much so far in his game. But he is always looking for more. And I just feel like you have to give some emphasis to that and the fact that he would be able to do it just because of his determination and his willingness to do anything possible to get there. So I feel like he can. I don't think he played his best today.
2: That'll be a frustration.
3: Yeah,
2: right?
3: And you're not going to always play your best. And
2: he's done a lot of thinking about how to deliver in the biggest occasions.
3: Yeah.
2: And I'm afraid today he'll probably go away
3: but
2: feeling
3: he's done it before.
2: That he fell short.
3: Yeah.
2: He has. This was another chance and it didn't go his way. For the rest of the results in the men's draw, do head to Wimbledon.com or check the official Wimbledon app. Now, the wheelchair draws begin tomorrow. And to get us ready, Rob Nothman has been catching up with a 43 times Grand Slam champion.
6: Well, Dida, this year has been a special year for you because you got back to winning Grand Slam singles titles. Not that that's unusual for you, but to win in Paris at the French Open, do you come into this Wimbledon full of confidence?
7: Yes, it was a very special one. I haven't won a Grand Slam before, at least before Roland Garros, for 1.5 years, so it did feel very special to be able to do it again there. Wimbledon's going to be completely different surface, different week. I also feel like before Paris, everyone sort of, not forgot, of course, nobody forgets about me, but it did feel like there were no eyes on me. And now suddenly I feel like I'm back in the picture. So I have to manage those expectations a little bit.
6: You have a remarkable symmetry about your Grand Slam success because you've won 24 singles titles, 6 in each of the Grand Slams. So to do that in Paris and now have 6 in each must be, you know, so special to you.
7: For sure, yeah. It sounds like maybe this is a good number to not mess it up, you know, the nice even numbers.
6: And remember, Novak Djokovic is still stuck on 23.
7: Yeah, no, it is very special. I feel like leading up to this, I mean, I can only really be so proud of myself for being able to do that for so many years in a row. And then now I feel like everything I managed to win is like a bonus. Like, I really see it that way. So yeah, being able to add Paris to that number was already so special. And I'm just going to see where the next few tournaments are going to get me.
6: And when you mentioned earlier that you felt in a way some of the eyes of the world were not quite on you to the same extent because you'd had a little bit of a fallow period where you hadn't won a Grand Slam title, did that suddenly put a lot of fuel in your belly?
7: I think it made me relax a lot more to feel like everything that I did, it wasn't as magnified, do I say it that
6: yes,
7: way in
6: English? Absolutely.
7: Yeah, so like whether I won a match or lost a match, like I could really focus on myself and my own game. So that really helped me to maybe step away from winning or losing a little bit. And yeah, then ultimately focusing on myself got me to a title in Paris, which I'm really, really proud of. And then now I definitely feel like everyone is looking at me again. So everyone is expecting me to be the next one or to maybe win it again. And for me, it's really important to stay in that same headspace as I was before Paris.
6: And having won 6 Wimbledon titles, when people ask you what's the most special thing about Wimbledon, what's your reply normally?
7: You know, I don't really think it's like one thing. I think it's all of it, which like it's history, authenticity, it's the way that I really feel like tennis is here, it comes to life, and it's a natural surface. It brings a lot of relaxed moods, I think. It's a lot quieter here than at the other slams, where there's music banging and the hamburger smells. Like there's so many other things that come along with other slams, but then here it feels like it's calm and it's good. Like, you know, everything is just maybe how it was like 20 years ago. Maybe a few tweaks and a few differences, but this is where we don't have to add a lot to still have a great tournament.
6: Well, we wish you well this week. Enjoy your time at Wimbledon again as you chase a Grand Slam title number 7 here at Wimbledon, which would be amazing.
7: Thank you so much.
2: OK, let's take a look at the order of play for tomorrow. The quarterfinals get underway on centre court. It's Jessica Pegula against Coco Gauff, the All-American clash, followed by Felix Auger-Aliassime against Novak Djokovic. On the number one court, Yannick Sinner against the unseeded German Jan-Lennard Struff in his first Grand Slam quarterfinal at the age of 36. And then it's Naomi Osaka against Karolina Mukova. Jill, pick one of the matches on centre court. You're going to say the All-American clash, aren't you? So what do you think about Pegula and Gauff? Who's got it there?
3: Well, my eye just keeps drifting to that one, Richard. I'm fascinated to see what's going to happen, especially in a quarterfinal between the two. It's going to be interesting how they match up against each other. I think Pegula, they've played each other 9 times. It's been back and forth. They both have wins over each other. Pegula at this stage, if you had asked me up to the 4th round, I would have said Pegula looks stronger. But then after watching Gauff play Bencic,
2: she was phenomenal, wasn't she?
3: She was
2: phenomenal. She got better and better.
3: She was phenomenal. I mean, it was a completely different player than her previous match. She was super aggressive. She served great. She's going to be very excited to play Pegula. She's got a couple Grand Slams under her belt. So, I mean, she's got that edge against Jess. Jess, however, says how much she likes playing Americans. She said it inspires her. As much as all these Americans support each other, and they really do, they really want each other to do well. Jess has said, for some reason, like, it inspires me to try and lift my level, to want to perform to the best of my ability. So I think she's going to be fired up. And if I had to choose someone on grass in this matchup, I would choose Jess. So it's tough because Gauff played unreal. But are you asking me to pick somebody?
2: No, You can probably leave it there, to
3: okay.
2: be honest. I would understand why you don't want to
3: Thank you.
2: Go for one of the two players there. And we'll leave further predictions for the morning. The number one court, Sinner, Struff, Osaka, Mukova. What are you going to focus on?
3: So I'll go with the men on this one, with a Sinner against Struff. I mean, obviously, the heavy favorite is Jannik.
2: Yeah.
3: But Struff is a very dangerous grass court player, very dangerous. And he's just on a high right now with how well he's performed, how much he's gotten through some of these tough battles.
2: Played brilliantly against Hurkacz the other day.
3: Brilliant. I mean, Hurkacz unfortunately had to retire. That was kind of sad to see, because it's great to see him back after so many injuries. But Struff has just quietly gone through, and him on the surface is... he's great. He loves grass. He's got a massive game, big serve. He's going to come forward a lot. He's going to come into the net a lot and put pressure on Sinner. So that's interesting, but still the favorite is Jannik.
2: Would have to be. We want to continue to hear from you throughout the championships. Loads of you have been getting in touch, so thank you for that. If you'd like to get your questions into the team throughout the day, you can send your messages on X. We are at Wimbledon Radio. Or on Instagram, we're at Wimbledon Radio Channel. 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You can also find us on TikTok to see what we've been up to behind the scenes and some of the famous faces we've been speaking to. Jill, thank you very much as ever for your insight throughout the day here on the Wimbledon Radio.

0: 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We look forward to more to come throughout Tuesday. 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
0: Hello and welcome to The Second Serve, your daily shot of what's been happening in SW19 and on the Wimbledon radio channel throughout day eight here at the Championships. I'm Richard Connolly, welcoming you to the broadcast centre roof, where I am joined by Jill Krabus on another sunny evening to look back on the best of the day's action and look ahead to tomorrow. Now, matches are still on court as we speak, so for all the results and a full order of play for Tuesday, do make sure to head to Wimbledon.com or check the official Wimbledon app. Jill, good to see you as always. What kind of a buzz has there been around the grounds today?
1: Great to see you also, Richard. I was really looking forward to today. I thought there were so many great matchups and I think really good opportunities all around, I think, in both the draws, especially if you look at the women's side of the draw. It's so open, so many good opportunities for these women to make their first Grand Slam semifinal and final. So I was really excited about the buzz, maybe seeing the tension, the nerves, who can step up. So it's been really fun.
0: You've teed it up perfectly as ever, Jill. Let's start with the ladies' draw. The former finalist Jasmine Paolini took on the crowd favourite Alexandra Iala to begin play on centre court.
4: 5-3, 40-30. The Italian from the royal box end serves right-handed down the middle. Replied is out. Jasmine Paolini moves on in the draw. She's into the quarterfinals once again, but Alex Iala is out of Wimbledon now. Put up a great fight. There's a nice embrace between the two at the net and a little acknowledgement of one to the other. But the smile today belongs to the Italian. It lights up centre court. She swings around, waving to all sides of this great arena, to the capacity crowd. She has finally proved the one that has been able to just outplay Iala. It's taken a lot of players a long time to try and do that this year, particularly on the grass. Not many have done it. But here at Wimbledon, it's Paolini who has prevailed 6-4, 4-6, 6-3 in 2 hours and 21 minutes. She next faces the Ukrainian Marta Kostyuk.
5: Jasmine, well done on a fabulous win. It was a terrific match. I think everybody here absolutely loved every moment of it. What is your reaction on making it through to the quarterfinals here at Wimbledon for a second time?
6: I mean, it's great. Stepping on this court is something special, and I was looking forward to it. And thank you, because here there is an amazing atmosphere. It's something else to play tennis here, you know. And I feel so lucky to have this opportunity. Feel lucky to get the win as well. And I want to thank you as well, Roger, because he's my idol, and was tough to play. I was like during the match, please stay focused, don't think about he's here. I was watching all the finals and all the tournaments he was playing here, so it's an amazing feeling. But I would like to thank everybody who is here, and I mean, you make this tournament so special, and I don't know, yeah, it's an amazing feeling to be here right now with the win.
5: Well, you've just

0: been getting better and better throughout this tournament. I think the very first set in the first round, you lost 6-0. But since then, you've looked like you found your rhythm. You look like you're getting more confident, more comfortable with your ground strokes, everything. Is it simply a case of each point you play, you find a little bit more?
1: I came here without not many matches. You know, I played really few matches in the last month, and after the first set in the first round, I was like, okay, can only go better, you know, can go worse. Like, but point by point, I think game by game, I feeling myself better on this kind of courts. I know, grass, it's a weird surface, you know. Sometimes you love it, sometimes you can hate it, but when you play well and when you feel good, I think it's the best surface where to play. So today I was really enjoying, and hopefully I can play another good match.
0: We hope so. And 2026 has been a challenging year for you, but it is fair to say you've worked really hard to be back where you are now. How proud of all that work are you?
1: Yes, it was really tough. It was a roller coaster. 2026 proved me a lot, you know, and there were tough moments, but, you know, we kept working with my team, supporting me every day, and match by match, I'm feeling better. I feel, you know, again, in the right way when I compete on court, and that's the most important thing to me, to be positive, to enjoy my tennis. I mean, I love what I do, so I'm grateful to that, but I have to enjoy, and I think that's my superpower.
0: And we love what you do. Congratulations to Jasmine Paolini.
1: Thank you.
2: Jasmine Paolini wowing the crowds on centre court. What do you think she's done to get back on track, Jill? What have you liked about her performances this week and indeed today?
3: I feel like that confidence is back in her, and I don't think it's been as straightforward for her in the beginning, and I think today was a really good challenge for her against Iala, and I was interesting to see how Iala was going to come back after that big win with beating Swiatek, because it was such an emotional high.
2: Yeah.
3: She was so emotional about it, especially with the fans and the support that she had around her. But Paolini today played fantastic. It was a good match overall, high quality. I felt Iala really pressed Paolini with how early she was taking the ball, the depth that she had, and Paolini did really have to lift in that third set, and she can take control with her forehand, and Paolini was really able to do that in the end.
2: Iala's had a very fine Wimbledon, as you mentioned.
3: Yes.
2: That win over Swiatek will be one of the highlights of these championships when we reflect on the fortnight in a few days' time. What's possible for her over the rest of this year, do you think? I mean, she's clearly a player trending very clearly in the right direction.
3: Yeah, I think she should be on a high, especially with the performance here. I think the way she handles herself on these big stages already for someone so young who hasn't had that much experience, I think, on the big stage, I think already she embraces it to a very high degree. She had huge results last year at Miami and backed it up this year on even a bigger stage. So I think she handles those moments well. And I think her game translates well to all surfaces. So I think she can take a lot of confidence with the run she had here. And again, I think Paolini was just too strong today in the end.
2: In that same section of the draw, Marta Kostyuk came through, defeating the American qualifier Ashlyn Kruger 6-4, 6-4. A terrific run from Kruger. But Marta Kostyuk has a head of steam built up, doesn't she? She was wonderful on the clay, and that confidence maybe is transferring into her grass court performances too.
3: Which is great to see, because she has said how much she wasn't sure how comfortable she felt on the grass. It was something that she had to get used to, that she really had to work on, which surprises me, because when I actually think about her game, I think she would be great on this surface, and she's obviously proven that. I mean, she has played very, very well. I think she's getting stronger in every single match that she plays. This was probably maybe a surprise fourth round against Kruger, who has had an exceptional run into the fourth round after playing three qualifying matches, and she has a big

0: game, Kruger, even though she qualified, she's been in the top 40 before. So she's working her way back up. But she's got a big serve, big off the ground. But Kostyuk, I mean, I just love everything about her game. She can do everything. And I think the thing that stood out to me is how happy she looks. She's smiling so much on the court. She really feels like she's just enjoying every moment.
1: Which is not easy to do at a tournament of this size and stature. The other two ladies' results today, Elisa Mertens through, beating Mary Bojkova 6-4, 6-4. And Jill, you watched Linda Noskova beat Madison Keys 6-4, 7-6, the number nine seed, through to her first Wimbledon quarterfinal. What did you like about Noskova's performance today?
0: You know, I actually thought Keys was potentially going to win this one because of how she's been looking. But Noskova played so well. It was very tight. It was pretty straightforward first eight games, both of them going in the server's direction. So it was tight up to about four all. And then Noskova just had a little opening, and she took it. And then she went up to a three-love lead really quickly. And she had one little dip, I think, in that second set. I think there was one game, there were like three or four double faults in a row, and she just gave that little bit of a dip to give Keys an opening to fight back. It ended up being 7-6 in the second set. So Noskova was outstanding, served well, big off the ground. Love the fact that she's throwing in some variety chips with serve and volley. I feel like she's really unpredictable, but at the right moment. So you never know when she's going to throw in something different, but she played so solid and super calm in the big moments to get through.
1: So that means the quarterfinals in the bottom half of the draw will be Mertens against Noskova right at the bottom of the draw, and Kostyuk against Paolini. We know we're going to have a new champion in the ladies' singles. Mm-hmm. Only Paolini of those four players has been to the final before. Do you have an instinct as to which of those four players is going to come through?
0: I knew you were going to ask me that.
1: Well, I knew you wouldn't have an answer.
0: You know, you could argue any of them, but if you want to put me on the spot...
1: Well, for today, you'll change your mind tomorrow. We know that.
0: That's true. For a semi-final, I think I'll pick Noskova against Kostyuk.
1: Okay, there you go. You heard it here first, folks, on the second serve here on the Wimbledon radio channel. Let's move to the men's side, where Flavio Cobolli continued his excellent form at the majors, taking out Alex de Minaur in straight sets. Flavio Cobolli has two match points. He serves hard down the middle, too hard, and he jumps for joy. Flavio Cobolli returns to the Wimbledon quarterfinals. He has seized the moment on the number one court. Inspirational at times. Lifting his game when it mattered most. The Ronaldo celebration this time from Cobolli on the number one court. Well, it's been a terrific display. And he's through to the last eight once again. This is a hard defeat for Alex de Minaur to swallow, no question. The Aussie falls in the round of 16 at the championships for the second straight year. He worked hard but made too many mistakes, hesitated a fraction in the biggest of moments. Cobolli did just the opposite, and the Italian has won here 7-5, 7-6, 6-3.
2: Flavio, congratulations. You're through to the quarterfinals at Wimbledon. How happy, though, that you did this in straight sets, because you have played so much tennis over the last 10 days.
3: Oh, what a luck. I was feeling tired on the tour, so I'm very happy to reach the quarterfinal on three sets, because, you know, it's very important to stay with the energy for the next round. We here this year is so hot. We saw on the crowd, thanks for coming today. Thanks for staying here. I know that it's really hot, I appreciate it a lot. I'm so happy. I'm proud of myself.
2: There was a lovely moment During one of the stoppages, there was a lovely moment where you and Alex sat down in the shade together, having a conversation during the match. It showed the real respect that there is between the two of you.
3: Yeah, it's a lot of respect. I love him like a guy. I love him how he play. I don't love to play with him.

0: But yeah, a lot of respect. We had a little chat here on the break, and yeah, he told me that I have to expect another thing like what happened there,
1: yeah.
0: Because it's really hot. So we were lucky to finish with the only two
1: two stoppages. I just want to ask you what you do next to recover. You know you're going to play the winner of Grigor Dimitrov or Arthur Ferry. That match will be coming up shortly. Do you watch it or do you concentrate on yourself?
0: No, I don't. For sure, like every day, ice cream.
1: Okay. We've had this conversation before. Ice cream and which pasta is the pasta of tonight?
0: Yeah, I think today my dad cooked pasta with tomato and onion.
1: Okay, and we're all invited.
0: Or I don't know. Maybe we eat here. There is a World Cup. I want to see Spain, Portugal. So. I hope that I can go early to the house, but first of all, we have to find one because actually we don't have a house.
1: Okay. But you don't have a house?
0: No.
1: So what, you didn't think you would get to this point? Or
0: We had a luggage on the whole house now, and
1: yeah.
0: We have to find. I think now my dad is going to be... Maybe you guys have a house here in Wimbledon?
1: Whoever provides the house gets ice cream and pasta from the Caboli family. Put your hands together for Flavio Caboli.
2: Well, Flavio Caboli has terrific charisma. He was great to listen to. He was great to watch today. I know you saw a bit of this match, Jill. I did too. Were you surprised that Caboli came through it in straight sets? Because I had a feeling that it was going to go long this afternoon. De Minaur and Caboli are such wonderful athletes.
3: I agree. I think a lot of people thought that was going to go very, very long. And yes, I am surprised, to answer your question, that it wasn't straight sets, but they were three very, very tight sets. Yes, watching that match, and I know you called that match with Raj, watching that match, I felt like there were moments that De Minaur was making some mistakes that I was surprised about. I know when I spoke to you two after the match, I felt like De Minaur didn't look as aggressive as I've normally seen him, especially on this surface. But you both had mentioned that he started that way, but then wasn't maybe executing to the best of his ability. So he backed off a little bit. And if you do that, I think with Caboli, I mean, he can just stay in there so long. And there were quite a few long rallies, but when it came to the really big moments, it was the Caboli that was just the more steady, the more consistent at times. I mean, your thoughts, because I know you commentated that whole match, but that's what I noticed.
2: Yeah, I mean, he was steady, but he also did have the ability to lift and brought the X factor at times, notably in the second set tiebreak. This will be the frustration, I imagine, for De Minaur, in addition to what you've said. He was 5-2 up in the second set. And Caboli had played a lot more tennis at the championships coming in today, something like 4 hours more on court through the first three rounds. So I think De Minaur would have seen an opportunity that if he took the match long, he might have found that Caboli wilted more quickly than he did. But 5-2 up in the second set, and with a chance of leveling the match, he let that lead slip away. And then when it got to the crunch in the tiebreak, Caboli played a couple of out-of-this-world shots, one where he was retreating and spun through 180 degrees and just killed the ball cross-court for a winner.
3: I saw that one.
2: Had De Minaur applauding. I mean, this is the thing. Caboli has got this edge of showmanship, hasn't he? This edge of being able to deliver high-profile, spectacular tennis in the biggest moments. He's got a personality that seems to thrive on the big occasion, and I think that's quite engaging and intriguing and attractive to a crowd watching him. He's somebody who can really lift an arena.
3: Yeah, absolutely. Yes to all of that. He's someone that you can really back and get behind. He does have a charisma. I think he has an excitement about his game. And not only the flashy shots that he came up with in those big moments, but to do it after all the tennis that you said he's played. I mean, we spoke to his physio the other day, and the word that he kept repeating was warrior. He's just a warrior.
2: Yeah.
3: And he can stay out there for so long. And

0: He has a lot more to come. I'm really excited about him. I'm glad he's gotten into the top 10. I think everyone is cheering on him to win a Grand Slam title at some point.
1: He's got a whole repertoire of football-related celebrations before he wins matches as well.
0: Definitely a footballer.
1: It was the Cristiano Ronaldo celebration on court today. Quick word on de Minaurs. It's going to be a hard one again, isn't it? He had the chance to get back to a Wimbledon quarterfinal, although he's never played in one. He's qualified for one before. He sustained the injury on the number 1-2 court in beating Artur Fis in the fourth round 2 years ago. So he's qualified for the quarterfinals. He's never played in one. He didn't quite get to the last eight again today. He's pushing against that barrier in the biggest tournaments. He hasn't managed to land one of the Masters 1000 or the majors. He hasn't been to a Grand Slam semi-final yet. He's looking for solutions all the time. Is he going to get there? I mean, he works so hard.
0: Well, that's exactly what I was going to say. You feel like he can because of his work ethic. And I think he's maximized so much so far in his game. But he is always looking for more. And I just feel like you have to give some emphasis to that and the fact that he would be able to do it just because of his determination and his willingness to do anything possible to get there. So I feel like he can. I don't think he played his best today.
1: That'll be a frustration.
0: Yeah, that, and you're not going to always play your best. And
1: he's done a lot of thinking about how to deliver in the biggest occasions.
0: Yeah.
1: And I'm afraid today he'll probably go away.
0: But he's done it before.
1: That he fell short.
0: Yeah.
1: He has. This was another chance and it didn't go his way. For the rest of the results in the men's draw, do head to Wimbledon.com or check the official Wimbledon app. Now, the wheelchair draws begin tomorrow. And to get us ready, Rob Nothman has been catching up with a 43 times Grand Slam champion.
2: Well, Dida, this year has been a special year for you because you got back to winning Grand Slam singles titles. Not that that's unusual for you, but to win in Paris at the French Open, do you come into this Wimbledon full of confidence?
3: Yes, it was a very special one. I haven't won a Grand Slam before, at least before Roland Garros, for 1.5 years, so it did feel very special to be able to do it again there. Wimbledon's going to be completely different surface, different week. I also feel like before Paris, everyone sort of, not forgot, of course, nobody forgets about me, but it did feel like there were no eyes on me. And now suddenly I feel like I'm back in the picture. So I have to manage those expectations a little bit.
2: You have a remarkable symmetry about your Grand Slam success because you've won 24 singles titles, 6 in each of the Grand Slams. So to do that in Paris and now have 6 in each must be, you know, so special to you.
3: For sure, yeah. It sounds like maybe this is a good number to not mess it up, you know, the nice even numbers.
2: And remember, Novak Djokovic is still stuck on 23.
3: Yeah, no, it is very special. I feel like leading up to this, I mean, I can only really be so proud of myself for being able to do that for so many years in a row. And then now I feel like everything I managed to win is like a bonus. Like, I really see it that way. So yeah, being able to add Paris to that number was already so special. And I'm just going to see where the next few tournaments are going to get me.
2: And when you mentioned earlier that you felt in a way some of the eyes of the world were not quite on you to the same extent because you'd had a little bit of a fallow period where you hadn't won a Grand Slam title, did that suddenly put a lot of fuel in your belly?
3: I think it made me relax a lot more to feel like everything that I did, it wasn't as magnified, do I say it that way in English?
2: Yes, absolutely.
3: Yeah, so like, whether I won a match or lost a match, like, I could really focus on myself and my own game. So that really helped me to maybe step away from winning or losing a little bit. And yeah, then ultimately focusing on myself got me to a title in Paris, which I'm really, really proud of. And then now I definitely feel like everyone is looking at me again. So everyone is expecting me to be the

0: like its history, authenticity. It's the way that I really feel like tennis is here. It comes to life, and it's a natural surface. It brings a lot of relaxed moods, I think. It's a lot quieter here than on at the other slams, where there's music banging and the hamburger smells. Like there's so many other things that come along with other slams, but then here it feels like it's calm and it's good. Like you know, everything is just maybe how it was like 20 years ago. Maybe a few tweaks and a few differences, but. This is where we don't have to add a lot to still have a great tournament.
1: Well, we wish you well this week. Enjoy your time at Wimbledon again as you chase Grand Slam title number 7 here at Wimbledon, which would be amazing.
0: Thank you so much.
2: Okay, let's take a look at the order of play for tomorrow. The quarterfinals get underway on center court. It's Jessica Pegula against Coco Gauff, the all-American clash, followed by Felix Auger-Aliassime against Novak Djokovic. On the number one court, Yannick Sinner against the unseeded German Jan-Lennard Struff in his first Grand Slam quarterfinal at the age of 36. And then it's Naomi Osaka against Karolina Mukova. Jill, pick one of the matches on centre court. You're going to say the All-American clash, aren't you? So what do you think about Pegula and Gauff? Who's got it there?
3: Well, my eye just keeps drifting to that one, Richard. Fascinated to see what's going to happen, especially in a quarterfinal between the two. It's going to be interesting how they match up against each other. I think Pegula, they've played each other 9 times. It's been back and forth. They both have wins over each other. Pegula at this stage, if you had asked me up to the fourth round, I would have said Pegula looks stronger. But then after watching Gauff play Bencic,
2: she was phenomenal, wasn't she?
3: She
2: got
3: phenomenal.
2: Better and better.
3: She was phenomenal. I mean, it was a completely different player than her previous round. She was super aggressive. She served great. She's going to be very excited to play Pegula. She's got a couple Grand Slams under her belt. So, I mean, she's got that edge against Jess. Jess, however, says how much she likes playing Americans. She said it inspires her. As much as all these Americans support each other, and they really do, they really want each other to do well. Jess has said, for some reason, like it inspires me to try and lift my level, to want to perform to the best of my ability. So I think she's going to be fired up. And if I had to choose someone on grass in this matchup, I would choose Jess. So it's tough because Gauff played unreal. But are you asking me to pick somebody?
2: No,
3: You
2: can probably leave it there, to
3: okay.
2: be honest. I would understand why you don't want to
3: Thank you.
2: Go for one of the two players there. And we'll leave further predictions for
3: Excellent.
2: The morning. The number one court, Sinner, Struff, Osaka, Mukova. What are you going to focus on?
3: So I'll go with the men on this one, with a Sinner against Struff. I mean, obviously, the heavy favorite is Yannick.
2: Yeah.
3: But Struff is a very dangerous grass court player, very dangerous. And he's just on a high right now with how well he's performed, how much he's gotten through some of these tough
2: battles. Played brilliantly against Hurkacz the other day.
3: Brilliant. I mean, Hurkacz unfortunately had to retire. That was kind of sad to see, because it's great to see him back after so many injuries. But Struff has just quietly gone through, and him on the surface he's great. He loves grass. He's got a massive game, big serve. He's going to come forward a lot. He's going to come into the net a lot and put pressure on Sinner. So that's interesting, but still the favorite is Yannick.
2: Would have to be. We want to continue to hear from you throughout the championships. Loads of you have been getting in touch, so thank you for that. If you'd like to get your questions into the team throughout the day, you can send your messages on X. We are at Wimbledon Radio. Or on Instagram, we're at Wimbledon Radio Channel. 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You can also find us on TikTok to see what we've been up to behind the scenes and some of the famous faces we've been speaking to. Jill, thank you very much as ever for your insight throughout the day here on the Wimbledon Radio Channel. We look forward to more to come throughout Tuesday. A reminder, we'll be on air from 10 a.m. UK time until the end of play on the Wimbledon website and app, as well as in the local area on 87.7 FM. But until then, goodbye.
3: Goodbye.

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2: Hello and welcome to The Second Serve, your daily shot of what's been happening in SW19 and on the Wimbledon radio channel throughout day 8 here at the Championships. I'm Richard Connolly, welcoming you to the broadcast centre roof, where I am joined by Jill Krabus on another sunny evening to look back on the best of the day's action and look ahead to tomorrow. Now, matches are still on court as we speak, so for all the results and a full order of play for Tuesday, do make sure to head to Wimbledon.com or check the official Wimbledon app. Jill, good to see you as always. What kind of a buzz has there been around the grounds today?
3: Great to see you also, Richard. I was really looking forward to today. I thought there were so many great matchups and I think really good opportunities all around, I think, in both the draws, especially if you look at the women's side of the draw. It's so open, so many good opportunities for these women to make their first Grand Slam semifinal and final. So I was really excited about the buzz, maybe seeing the tension, the nerves, who can step up. So it's been really fun.
2: You've teed it up perfectly as ever, Jill. Let's start with the ladies' draw. The former finalist Jasmine Paolini took on the crowd favourite Alexandra Iala to begin play on centre court.
4: 5-3, 40-30. The Italian from the royal box end serves right-handed down the middle. Replied is out.
5: Set a match, Paolini.
4: Jasmine Paolini moves on in the draw. She's into the quarterfinals once again, but Alex Iala is out of Wimbledon now. Put up a great fight. There's a nice embrace between the two at the net and a little acknowledgement of one to the other. But the smile today belongs to the Italian. It lights up centre court. She swings around, waving to all sides of this great arena, to the capacity crowd. She has finally proved the one that has been able to just outplay Iala. It's taken a lot of players a long time to try and do that this year, particularly on the grass. Not many have done it. But here at Wimbledon, it's Paolini who has prevailed 6-4, 4-6, 6-3 in 2 hours and 21 minutes. She next faces the Ukrainian Marta Kostyuk.
6: Jasmine, well done on a fabulous win. It was a terrific match. I think everybody here absolutely loved every moment of it. What is your reaction on making it through to the quarterfinals here at Wimbledon for a second time?
7: I mean, it's great. Stepping on this court is something special, and I was looking forward to it. And thank you, because here there is an amazing atmosphere. It's something else to play tennis here, you know. And I feel so lucky to have this opportunity. Feel lucky to get the win as well. And I want to thank you as well, Roger, because he's my idol, and it was tough to play. I was like, during the match, please stay focused, don't think about he's here. I was watching all the finals and all the tournaments he was playing here, so it's an amazing feeling. But I would like to thank everybody who is here, and I mean, you make this tournament so special, and I don't know, yeah, it's an amazing feeling to be here right now with the win.
6: Well, you've just been getting better and better throughout this tournament. I think the very first set in the first round, you lost 6-0, but since then, you've looked like you found your rhythm, you look like you're getting more confident, more comfortable with your ground strokes, everything. Is it simply a case of each point you play, you

0: find a little bit more?
1: You know, I came here without not many matches. You know, I played really few matches in the last months, and after the first set in the first round, I was like, okay, can only go better, you know, can go worse. Like, but yeah, point by point, I think game by game, I feeling myself better on this kind of courts. I know, you know, grass, it's a weird surface, you know. Sometimes you love it, sometimes you can hate it, but when you play well and when you feel good, I think it's the best surface where to play. So today I was really enjoying, and hopefully I can play another good match.
0: We hope so. And 2026 has been a challenging year for you, but it is fair to say you've worked really hard to be back where you are now. How proud of all that work are you?
1: Yes, it was really tough. It was a roller coaster. 2026 proved me a lot, you know, and there were tough moments, but, you know, we kept working with my team, supporting me every day, and yeah, match by match, I'm feeling better. I feel, you know, again, in the right way when I compete on court, and that's the most important thing to me, to be positive, to enjoy my tennis. I mean, I love what I do, so I'm grateful to that, but I have to enjoy, and I think that's my superpower.
0: And we love what you do. Congratulations to Jasmine Paolini.
1: Thank you.
2: Jasmine Paolini wowing the crowds on centre court. What do you think she's done to get back on track, Jill? What have you liked about her performances this week and indeed today?
3: I think that I feel like that confidence is back in her, and I don't think it's been as straightforward for her in the beginning, and I think today was a really good challenge for her against Iala, and I was interested to see how Iala was going to come back after that big win with beating Swiatek, because it was such an emotional high.
2: Yeah.
3: She was so emotional about it, especially with the fans and the support that she had around her. But Paolini today played fantastic. It was a good match overall, high quality. I felt Iala really pressed Paolini with how early she was taking the ball, the depth that she had, and Paolini did really have to lift in that third set, and she can take control with her forehand, and Paolini was really able to do that in the end.
2: Iala's had a very fine Wimbledon, as you mentioned.
3: Yes.
2: That win over Swiatek will be one of the highlights of these championships when we reflect on the fortnight in a few days' time. What's possible for her over the rest of this year, do you think? I mean, she's clearly a player trending very clearly in the right direction.
3: Yeah, I think she's she should be on high, especially with the performance here. I think the way she handles herself on these big stages already, for someone so young who hasn't had that much experience, I think, on the big stage, I think already she embraces it to a very high degree. She had huge results last year at Miami and backed it up this year on even a bigger stage. So I think she handles those moments well. And I think her game translates well to all surfaces. So I think she can take a lot of confidence with the run she had here. And again, I think Paolini was just too strong today in the end.
2: In that same section of the draw, Marta Kostyuk came through, defeating the American qualifier Aislinn Krüger 6-4, 6-4. A terrific run from Krüger. But Marta Kostyuk has a head of steam built up, doesn't she? She was wonderful on the clay, and that confidence maybe is transferring into her grass court performances too.
3: Which is great to see, because she has said how much she wasn't sure how comfortable she felt on the grass. It was something that she had to get used to, that she really had to work on, which surprises me, because when I actually think about her game, I think she would be great on this surface, and she's obviously proven that. I mean, she has played very, very well. I think she's getting stronger in every single match that she plays. This was probably maybe a surprise fourth round against Krüger, who has had an exceptional run into the fourth round after playing three qualifying matches. And she has a big game, Krüger. Even though she qualified, she's been in the top 40 before. So she's working her way back up. but she's got a big serve, big off the ground. But Kostyuk, I mean, I just love everything about her game. She can do everything. And I think the thing that stood out to me is how happy she looks. She's smiling so much on the court. She really

0: feels like she's just enjoying every moment.
1: Which is not easy to do at a tournament of this size and stature. The other two ladies' results today, Elisa Mertens through, beating Mary Bojkova 6-4, 6-4. And Jill, you watched Linda Noskova beat Madison Keys 6-4, 7-6, the number nine seed, through to her first Wimbledon quarterfinal. What did you like about Noskova's performance today?
0: You know, I actually thought Keys was potentially going to win this one because of how she's been looking. But Noskova played so well. It was very tight. It was pretty straightforward first eight games, both of them going in the server's direction. So it was tight up to about four all. And then Noskova just had a little opening, and she took it. And then she went up to a three-love lead really quickly, and she had one little dip. I think in that second set, I think there was one game, there were like three or four double faults in a row. And she just gave that little bit of a dip to give Keys an opening to fight back. It ended up being 7-6 in the second set. So Noskova was outstanding, served well, big off the ground. Love the fact that she's throwing in some variety chips with serve and volley. I feel like she's really unpredictable, but at the right moments. So you never know when she's going to throw in something different. But She played so solid and super calm in the big moments to get through.
1: So that means the quarterfinals in the bottom half of the draw will be Mertens against Noskova right at the bottom of the draw, and Kostyuk against Paolini. We know we're going to have a new champion in the ladies' singles. Mm-hmm. Only Paolini of those four players has been to the final before. Do you have an instinct as to which of those four players is going to come through?
0: I knew you were going to ask me that.
1: Well, I knew you wouldn't have an answer.
0: You could argue any of them, but if you want to put me on the spot...
1: You'll change your mind tomorrow.
0: That's true. For a semi-final, I think I'll pick Noskova against Kostyuk.
1: Okay, there you go. You heard it here first, folks, on the second serve here on the Wimbledon radio channel. Let's move to the men's side, where Flavio Cobolli continued his excellent form at the majors, taking out Alex de Minaur in straight sets. Flavio Cobolli has two match points. He serves hard down the middle, too hard, and he jumps for joy. Flavio Cobolli returns to the Wimbledon quarterfinals. He has seized the moment on the number one court. Inspirational at times. Lifting his game when it mattered most. The Ronaldo celebration this time from Cobolli on the number one court. Well, it's been a terrific display. And he's through to the last eight once again. This is a hard defeat for Alex de Minaur to swallow, no question. The Aussie falls in the round of 16 at the championships for the second straight year. He worked hard but made too many mistakes. Hesitated a fraction in the biggest of moments. Cobolli did just the opposite. And the Italian has won here, 7-5, 7-6, 6-3.
2: Flavio, congratulations. You're through to the quarterfinals at Wimbledon. How happy, though, that you did this in straight sets, because you have played so much tennis over the last 10 days.
3: Oh, what a luck. I was feeling tired on the tour, so I'm very happy to reach the quarterfinal on three sets, because you know it's very important to stay with the energy for the next round. We here this year is so hot. We saw on the crowd, thanks for coming today. Thanks for staying here. I know that it's really hot. I appreciate it a lot. I'm so happy and proud of myself.
2: There was a lovely moment. During one of the stoppages, there was a lovely moment where you and Alex sat down in the shade together, having a conversation during the match. It showed the real respect that there is between the two of you.
3: Yeah, it's a lot of respect. I love him like a guy. I love him how he play. I don't love to play with him. But a lot of respect. We had a little chat here on the break, he told me that I have to expect another

0: thing like what happened there, yeah. Because it's really hot. So we were lucky to finish with the only two
1: two stoppages. I just want to ask you what you do next to recover. You know you're going to play the winner of Grigor Dimitrov or Arthur Ferry. That match will be coming up shortly. Do you watch it or do you concentrate on yourself?
0: No, I don't. For sure, like every day, ice cream.
1: Okay. We've had this conversation before. Ice cream and which pasta is the pasta of tonight?
0: Yeah, I think today my dad cooked pasta with tomato and onion.
1: Okay, and we're all invited.
0: Or I don't know. Maybe we eat here. There is a World Cup. I want to see Spain, Portugal. So. I hope that I can go early to the house, but first of all, we have to find one because actually we don't have a house.
1: Okay. But you don't have a house?
0: No.
1: So what, you didn't think you would get to this point? Or
0: We had a luggage on the whole house now, yeah. And we have to find. I think now my dad is going to be... Maybe you guys have a house here in Wimbledon?
1: The house gets ice cream and pasta from the Caboli family. Put your hands together for Flavio Caboli.
2: Well, Flavio Caboli has terrific charisma. He was great to listen to. He was great to watch today. I know you saw a bit of this match, Jill. I did too. Were you surprised that Caboli came through it in straight sets? Because I had a feeling that it was going to go long this afternoon. De Menor and Caboli are such wonderful athletes.
3: I agree. I think a lot of people thought that was going to go very, very long. And yes, I am surprised, to answer your question, that it wasn't straight sets, but they were three very, very tight sets. Yes, watching that match, and I know you called that match with Raj, watching that match, I felt like there were moments that De Menor was making some mistakes that I was surprised about. I know when I spoke to you two after the match, I felt like De Menor didn't look as aggressive as I've normally seen him, especially on this surface. But, you know, you both had mentioned that he started that way, but then wasn't maybe executing to the best of his ability. So he backed off a little bit. And if you do that, I think with Caboli, I mean, he can just stay in there so long. And there were quite a few long rallies, but when it came to the really big moments, it was the Caboli that was just the more steady, the more consistent at times. I mean, your thoughts, because I know you commentated that whole match, but that's what I noticed.
2: Yeah, I mean, he was steady, but he also did have the ability to lift and brought the X factor at times, notably in the second set tiebreak. This will be the frustration, I imagine, for De Menor, in addition to what you've said. He was 5-2 up in the second set. And Caboli had played a lot more tennis at the championships coming in today, something like 4 hours more on court through the first three rounds. So I think De Menor would have seen an opportunity that if he took the match long, he might have found that Caboli wilted more quickly than he did. But 5-2 up in the second set and with a chance of leveling the match, he let that lead slip away. And then when it got to the crunch in the tiebreak, Caboli played a couple of out-of-this-world shots, one where he was retreating and spun through 180 degrees and just killed the ball cross-court for a winner.
3: I saw that one.
2: Had De Menor applauding. I mean, this is the thing. Caboli has got this edge of showmanship, hasn't he? This edge of being able to deliver high-profile, spectacular tennis in the biggest moments. He's got a personality that seems to thrive on the big occasion, and I think that's quite engaging and intriguing and attractive to a crowd watching him. He's somebody who can really lift an arena.
3: Absolutely. Yes to all of that. He's someone that you can really back and get behind. He does have a charisma. I think he has an excitement about his game. And not only the flashy shots that he came up with in those big moments, but to do it after all the tennis that you said he's played. I mean, we spoke to his physio the other day, and the word that he kept repeating was warrior. He's just a warrior, and he can stay out there for so long, and he has a lot more to come. I'm really excited about him. I'm glad he's gotten into the top 10. I think everyone is cheering on him to win a Grand Slam title at some point.
2: He's got a whole repertoire of football-related celebrations before he wins matches as well.
3: Definitely a footballer.
2: It was

0: The Cristiano Ronaldo celebration on court today. Quick word on de Minaurs. It's going to be a hard one again, isn't it? He had the chance to get back to a Wimbledon quarterfinal, although he's never played in one. He's qualified for one before. He sustained the injury on the number 1-2 court in beating Artur Fis in the fourth round 2 years ago. So he's qualified for the quarterfinals. He's never played in one. He didn't quite get to the last eight again today. He's pushing against that barrier in the biggest tournaments. He hasn't managed to land one of the Masters 1000 or the majors. He hasn't been to a Grand Slam semi-final yet. He's looking for solutions all the time. Is he going to get there? I mean, he works so hard.
1: Well, that's exactly what I was going to say. You feel like he can because of his work ethic. And I think he's maximized so much so far in his game. But he is always looking for more. And I just feel like you have to give some emphasis to that and the fact that he would be able to do it just because of his determination and his willingness to do anything possible to get there. So I feel like he can. I don't think he played his best today.
0: That'll be a frustration.
1: Yeah, and you're not going to always play your best. And
0: he's done a lot of thinking about how to deliver in the biggest occasions.
1: Yeah.
0: And I'm afraid today he'll probably go away
1: but
0: feeling
1: he's done it before.
0: That he fell short.
1: Yeah.
0: He has. This was another chance and it didn't go his way. For the rest of the results in the men's draw, do head to Wimbledon.com or check the official Wimbledon app. Now, the wheelchair draws begin tomorrow. And to get us ready, Rob Nothman has been catching up with a 43 times Grand Slam champion.
2: Well, Dida, this year has been a special year for you because you got back to winning Grand Slam singles titles. Not that that's unusual for you, but to win in Paris at the French Open, do you come into this Wimbledon full of confidence?
3: Yes, it was a very special one. I haven't won a Grand Slam before, at least before Roland Garros, for 1.5 years, so it did feel very special to be able to do it again there. Wimbledon's going to be completely different surface, different week. I also feel like before Paris, everyone sort of, not forgot, of course, nobody forgets about me, but it did feel like there were no eyes on me. And now suddenly I feel like I'm back in the picture. So I have to manage those expectations a little bit.
2: You have a remarkable symmetry about your Grand Slam success because you've won 24 singles titles, 6 in each of the Grand Slams. So to do that in Paris and now have 6 in each must be, you know, so special to you.
3: For sure, yeah. It sounds like maybe this is a good number to not mess it up, you know, the nice even numbers.
2: And remember, Novak Djokovic is still stuck on 23.
3: Yeah, no, it is very special. I feel like leading up to this, I mean, I can only really be so proud of myself for being able to do that for so many years in a row. And then now I feel like everything I managed to win is like a bonus. Like, I really see it that way. So yeah, being able to add Paris to that number was already so special. And I'm just going to see where the next few tournaments are going to get me.
2: And when you mentioned earlier that you felt in a way some of the eyes of the world were not quite on you to the same extent because you'd had a little bit of a fallow period where you hadn't won a Grand Slam title, did that suddenly put a lot of fuel in your belly?
3: I think it made me relax a lot more to feel like everything that I did, it wasn't as magnified. Do I say it that way in English?
2: Yes, absolutely.
3: Yeah, so like whether I won a match or lost a match, like I could really focus on myself and my own game. So that really helped me to maybe step away from winning or losing a little bit. And yeah, then ultimately focusing on myself got me to a title in Paris, which I'm really, really proud of. And then now I definitely feel like everyone is looking at me again. So everyone is expecting me to be the next one or to maybe win it again. And for me, it's really important to stay in that same headspace as I was before Paris.
2: And having won 6 Wimbledon titles, When people ask you what's the most special thing about Wimbledon, what's your reply normally?
3: You know, I don't really think it's like one thing. I think it's all of it, which like it's history, authenticity, it's the way that I really feel like tennis is here, it comes to life, and it's a natural surface. It brings a lot of relaxed moods, I think. It's a lot quieter here than on at the other slams, where there's music banging and the hamburger smells. Like there's so many other things that come along with other slams, but then here it feels like it's calm and it's good. Like you know, everything is just maybe how it was like 20 years ago. Maybe a few tweaks and a few differences, but. This is where we don't have to add a lot to still have a great tournament.
2: Well, we wish you well this week. Enjoy your time at Wimbledon again as you chase Grand Slam title number 7 here at Wimbledon, which would be amazing.
3: Thank you so much.
0: OK, let's take a look at the order of play for tomorrow. The quarterfinals get underway on centre court. It's Jessica Pegula against Coco Gauff, the All-American clash, followed by Felix Auger-Aliassime against Novak Djokovic. On the number one court, Jannik Sinner against the unseeded German Jan-Lennard Struff in his first Grand Slam quarterfinal at the age of 36. And then it's Naomi Osaka against Karolina Muchova. Jill, pick one of the matches on centre court. You're going to say the All-American clash, aren't you? So what do you think about Pegula and Gauff? Who's got it there?
1: Well, my eye just keeps drifting to that one, Richard. Fascinated to see what's going to happen, especially in a quarterfinal between the two. It's going to be interesting how they match up against each other. I think Pegula, they've played each other 9 times. It's been back and forth. They both have wins over each other. Pegula at this stage, if you had asked me up to the fourth round, I would have said Pegula looks stronger. But then after watching Gauff play Bencic,
0: she was phenomenal, wasn't she?
1: She was
0: phenomenal.
1: She
0: got better and better.
1: She was phenomenal. I mean, it was a completely different player than her previous match. She was super aggressive. She served great. She's going to be very excited to play Pegula. She's got a couple Grand Slams under her belt. So, I mean, she's got that edge against Jess. Jess, however, says how much she likes playing Americans. She said it inspires her. As much as all these Americans support each other, and they really do, they really want each other to do well. Jess has said, for some reason, like it inspires me to try and lift my level, to want to perform to the best of my ability. So I think she's going to be fired up. And if I had to choose someone on grass in this matchup, I would choose Jess. So it's tough because Gauff played unreal. But are you asking me to pick somebody?
0: No,
1: I think you can probably leave it.
0: You can probably leave it there, to
1: okay.
0: be honest. I would understand why you don't want to
1: Thank you.
0: Go for one of the two players there. And we'll leave further predictions for the morning. The number one court, Sinner, Struff, Osaka, Muchova. What are you going to focus on?
1: So I'll go with the men on this one, with a Sinner against Struff. I mean, obviously, the heavy favorite is Jannik.
0: Yeah.
1: But Struff is a very dangerous grass court player, very dangerous. And he's just on a high right now with how well he's performed, how much he's gotten through some of these tough
0: Played brilliantly against Hurkacz the other day.
1: Brilliant. I mean, Hurkacz unfortunately had to retire. That was kind of sad to see, because it's great to see him back after so many injuries. But Struff has just quietly gone through, and him on the surface is... He's great. He loves grass. He's got a massive game, big serve. He's going to come forward a lot. He's going to come into the net a lot and put pressure on Sinner. So that's interesting, but still the favorite is Jannik.
0: Would have to be. We want to continue to hear from you throughout the championships. Loads of you have been getting in touch, so thank you for that. If you'd like to get your questions into the team throughout the day, you can send your messages on X. We are at Wimbledon Radio. Or on Instagram, we're at Wimbledon Radio Channel. 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You can also find us on TikTok to see what we've been up to behind the scenes and some of the famous faces we've been speaking to. Jill, thank you very much as ever for your insight. throughout the day here on the Wimbledon radio channel. We look forward to more to come throughout Tuesday. A reminder, we'll be on air from 10 a.m. UK time until the end of play on the Wimbledon website.

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0: Hello and welcome to The Second Serve, your daily shot of what's been happening in SW19 and on the Wimbledon radio channel throughout day eight here at the Championships. I'm Richard Connolly, welcoming you to the broadcast centre roof, where I am joined by Jill Krabus on another sunny evening to look back on the best of the day's action and look ahead to tomorrow. Now, matches are still on court as we speak, so for all the results and a full order of play for Tuesday, do make sure to head to Wimbledon.com or check the official Wimbledon app. Jill, good to see you as always. What kind of a buzz has there been around the grounds today?
1: Great to see you also, Richard. I was really looking forward to today. I thought there were so many great matchups and I think really good opportunities all around, I think, in both the draws, especially if you look at the women's side of the draw. It's so open, so many good opportunities for these women to make their first Grand Slam semifinal and final. So I was really excited about the buzz, maybe seeing the tension, the nerves, who can step up. So it's been really fun.
0: You've teed it up perfectly as ever, Jill. Let's start with the ladies' draw. The former finalist Jasmine Paolini took on the crowd favourite Alexandra Ayala to begin play on centre court.
4: 5-3, 40-30. The Italian from the royal box end serves right-handed down the middle. Replied is out. Jasmine Paolini moves on in the draw. She's into the quarterfinals once again, but Alex Ayala is out of Wimbledon now. Put up a great fight. There's a nice embrace between the two at the net and a little acknowledgement of one to the other. But the smile today belongs to the Italian. It lights up centre court. She swings around, waving to all sides of this great arena, to the capacity crowd. She has finally proved the one that has been able to just outplay Ayala. It's taken a lot of players a long time to try and do that this year, particularly on the grass. Not many have done it. But here at Wimbledon, it's Paolini who has prevailed 6-4, 4-6, 6-3 in 2 hours and 21 minutes. She next faces the Ukrainian Marta Kostyuk.
5: Jasmine, well done on a fabulous win. It was a terrific match. I think everybody here absolutely loved every moment of it. What is your reaction on making it through to the quarterfinals here at Wimbledon for a second time?
6: I mean, it's great. Stepping on this court is something special, and I was looking forward to it. And thank you, because here there is an amazing atmosphere. It's something else to play tennis here, you know. And I feel so lucky to have this opportunity. Feel lucky to get the win as well. And I want to thank you as well, Roger, because he's my idol and was tough to play. I was like during the match, please stay focused, don't think about he's here. I was watching all the finals and all the tournaments he was playing here, so it's an amazing feeling. But I would like to thank everybody who is here, and I mean, you make this tournament so special, and I don't know, yeah, it's an amazing feeling to be here right now with the win.
5: Well, you've just been getting better and better throughout this tournament. I think the very first set in the first round, you lost 6-0, but since then, you've looked like you found your

0: with them. You look like you're getting more confident, more comfortable with your ground strokes, everything. Is it simply a case of each point you play, you find a little bit more?
1: I came here without not many matches. You know, I played really few matches in the last months, and after the first set in the first round, I was like, okay, can only go better, you know, can go worse. Like, but yeah, point by point, I think game by game, I feeling myself better on this kind of courts. I know, grass, it's a weird surface, you know. Sometimes you love it, sometimes you can hate it, but when you play well and when you feel good, I think it's the best surface where to play. So today I was really enjoying, and hopefully I can play another good match.
0: We hope so. And 2026 has been a challenging year for you, but it is fair to say you've worked really hard to be back where you are now. How proud of all that work are you?
1: Yes, it was really tough. It was a roller coaster. 2026 proved me a lot, you know, and there were tough moments, but, you know, we kept working with my team, supporting me every day, and yeah, match by match, I'm feeling better. I feel, you know, again, in the right way when I compete on court, and that's the most important thing to me, to be positive, to enjoy my tennis. I mean, I love what I do, so it's I'm grateful to that, but I have to enjoy, and I think that's my superpower.
0: And we love what you do. Congratulations to Jasmine Paolini.
1: Thank you.
2: Jasmine Paolini wowing the crowds on center court. What do you think she's done to get back on track, Jill? What have you liked about her performances this week and indeed today?
3: I think that I feel like that confidence is back in her, and I don't think it's been as straightforward for her in the beginning, and I think today was a really good challenge for her against Ayala, and I was interested to see how Ayala was going to come back after that big win with beating Swiatek, because it was such an emotional high.
2: Yeah.
3: She was so emotional about it, especially with the fans and the support that she had around her. But Paolini today played fantastic. It was a good match overall, high quality. I felt Ayala really pressed Paolini with how early she was taking the ball, the depth that she had, and Paolini did really have to lift in that third set, and she can take control with her forehand, and Paolini was really able to do that in the end.
2: Ayala's had a very fine Wimbledon, as you mentioned.
3: Yes.
2: That win over Swiatek will be one of the highlights of these championships when we reflect on the fortnight in a few days' time. What's possible for her over the rest of this year, do you think? I mean, she's clearly a player trending very clearly in the right direction.
3: Yeah, I think she should be on a high, especially with the performance here. I think the way she handles herself on these big stages already, for someone so young who hasn't had that much experience, I think, on the big stage, I think already she embraces it to a very high degree. She had huge results last year at Miami and backed it up this year on even a bigger stage. So I think she handles those moments well. And I think her game translates well to all surfaces. So I think she can take a lot of confidence with the run she had here. And again, I think Paolini was just too strong today in the end.
2: In that same section of the draw, Marta Kostyuk came through, defeating the American qualifier Aislinn Krüger 6-4, 6-4. A terrific run from Krüger. But Marta Kostyuk has a head of steam built up, doesn't she? She was wonderful on the clay, and that confidence maybe is transferring into her grass court performances too.
3: Which is great to see, because she has said how much she wasn't sure how comfortable she felt on the grass. It was something that she had to get used to, that she really had to work on, which surprises me, because when I actually think about her game, I think she would be great on this surface, and she's obviously proven that. I mean, she has played a very, very well. I think she's getting stronger in every single match that she plays. This was probably maybe a surprise fourth round against Kruger, who has had an exceptional run into the fourth round after playing three qualifying matches. And she has a big game, Kruger. Even though she qualified, she's been in the top 40 before. So she's working her way back up. But she's got a big serve, big off the ground. But

0: Russ Jook, I mean, I just love everything about her game. She can do everything. And I think the thing that stood out to me is how happy she looks. She's smiling so much on the court. She really feels like she's just enjoying every moment.
1: Which is not easy to do at a tournament of this size and stature. The other two ladies' results today, Elisa Mertens through, beating Mary Bojkova 6-4, 6-4. And Jill, you watched Linda Noskova beat Madison Keys 6-4, 7-6, the number nine seed, through to her first Wimbledon quarterfinal. What did you like about Noskova's performance today?
0: You know, I actually thought Keys was potentially going to win this one because of how she's been looking. But Noskova played so well. It was very tight. It was pretty straightforward first eight games, both of them going in the server's direction. So it was tight up to about four all. And then Noskova just had a little opening, and she took it. And then she went up to a three-love lead really quickly, and she had one little dip. I think in that second set, I think there was one game there were like three or four double faults in a row, and she just gave that little bit of a dip to give Keys an opening to fight back. It ended up being 7-6 in the second set. So Noskova was outstanding, served well, big off the ground. Love the fact that she's throwing in some variety chips with serve and volley. I feel like she's really unpredictable, but at the right moment. So you never know when she's going to throw in something different, but she played so solid and super calm in the big moments to get through.
1: So that means the quarterfinals in the bottom half of the draw will be Mertens against Noskova right at the bottom of the draw, and Kostyuk against Paolini. We know we're going to have a new champion in the ladies' singles. Mm-hmm. Only Paolini of those four players has been to the final before. Do you have an instinct as to which of those four players is going to come through?
0: I knew you were going to ask me that.
1: Well, and I knew you wouldn't have an answer.
0: You know, you could argue any of them, but if you want to put me on the spot...
1: You'll change your mind tomorrow.
0: That's true. For a semi-final, I think I'll pick Noskova against Kostyuk.
1: Okay, there you go. You heard it here first, folks, on the second serve here on the Wimbledon radio channel. Let's move to the men's side, where Flavio Cobolli continued his excellent form at the majors, taking out Alex de Minaur in straight sets. Flavio Cobolli has two match points. He serves hard down the middle, too hard, and he jumps for joy. Flavio Cobolli returns to the Wimbledon quarterfinals. He has seized the moment on the number one court. Inspirational at times. Lifting his game when it mattered most. The Ronaldo celebration this time from Cobolli on the number one court. Well, it's been a terrific display. And he's through to the last eight once again. This is a hard defeat for Alex de Minaur to swallow. No question, the Aussie falls in the round of 16 at the championships for the second straight year. He worked hard but made too many mistakes. Hesitated a fraction in the biggest of moments. Cobolli did just the opposite, and the Italian has won here 7-5, 7-6, 6-3.
2: Flavio, congratulations. You're through to the quarterfinals at Wimbledon. How happy, though, that you did this in straight sets, because you have played so much tennis over the last 10 days.
3: Oh, what a luck. I was feeling tired on the tour, so I'm very happy to reach the quarterfinal on three sets, because you know it's very important to stay with the energy for the next round. This year is so hot. We saw on the crowd, thanks for coming today. Thanks for staying here. I know that it's really hot. I appreciate it a lot. I'm so happy and proud of myself.
2: There was a lovely moment during one of the stoppages. There was a lovely moment where you and Alex sat down in the shade together having a conversation during the match. It showed the real respect that there is between the two of you.
3: Yeah, it's a lot of respect. I love him like a guy. I love him how he play. I don't love to play with him. But a lot of respect. We had a little chat here on the

0: on the break, and he told me that I have to expect another thing like what happened there, yeah. Because it's really hot. So we were lucky to finish with the only two
1: two stoppages. I just want to ask you what you do next to recover. You know you're going to play the winner of Grigor Dimitrov or Arthur Ferry. That match will be coming up shortly. Do you watch it or do you concentrate on yourself?
0: No, I don't. For sure, like every day, ice cream.
1: Okay. We've had this conversation before. Ice cream and which pasta is the pasta of tonight?
0: Yeah, I think today my dad cooked pasta with tomato and onion.
1: Okay, and we're all invited.
0: Or I don't know. Maybe we hit here. There is a World Cup. I want to see Spain, Portugal. So. I hope that I can go early to the house, but first of all, we have to find one because actually we don't have a house.
1: Okay. But you don't have a house?
0: No.
1: So what, you didn't think you would get to this point? Or
0: We had a luggage on the whole house now, and we have to find. I think now my dad is going to be... Maybe you guys have a house here in Wimbledon?
1: The house gets ice cream and pasta from the Caboli family. Put your hands together for Flavio Caboli.
2: Well, Flavio Caboli has terrific charisma. He was great to listen to. He was great to watch today. I know you saw a bit of this match, Jill. I did too. Were you surprised that Caboli came through it in straight sets? Because I had a feeling that it was going to go long this afternoon. De Menor and Caboli are such wonderful athletes.
3: I agree. I think a lot of people thought that was going to go very, very long. And yes, I am surprised, to answer your question, that it wasn't straight sets, but they were three very, very tight sets. Yes, watching that match, and I know you called that match with Raj, watching that match, I felt like there were moments that De Menor was making some mistakes that I was surprised about. I know when I spoke to you two after the match, I felt like De Menor didn't look as aggressive as I've normally seen him, especially on this surface. But you both had mentioned that he started that way, but then wasn't maybe executing to the best of his ability, so he backed off a little bit. And if you do that, I think with Caboli, I mean, he can just stay in there so long. And there were quite a few long rallies, but when it came to the really big moments, it was the Caboli that was just the more steady, the more consistent at times. I mean, your thoughts, because I know you commentated that whole match, but that's what I noticed.
2: Yeah, I mean, he was steady, but he also did have the ability to lift and brought the X factor at times, notably in the second set tiebreak. This will be the frustration, I imagine, for De Menor, in addition to what you've said. He was 5-2 up in the second set. And Caboli had played a lot more tennis at the championships coming in today, something like 4 hours more on court through the first three rounds. So I think De Menor would have seen an opportunity that if he took the match long, he might have found that Caboli wilted more quickly than he did. But 5-2 up in the second set, and with a chance of levelling the match, he let that lead slip away. And then when it got to the crunch in the tiebreak, Caboli played a couple of out-of-this-world shots, one where he was retreating and spun through 180 degrees and just killed the ball cross-court for a winner.
3: I saw that one.
2: Had De Menor applauding. I mean, this is the thing. Caboli has got this edge of showmanship, hasn't he? This edge of being able to deliver high-profile, spectacular tennis in the biggest moments. He's got a personality that seems to thrive on the big occasion, and I think that's quite engaging and intriguing and attractive to a crowd watching him. He's somebody who can really lift an arena.
3: Absolutely. Yes to all of that. He's someone that you can really back and get behind. He does have a charisma. I think he has an excitement about his game. And not only the flashy shots that he came up with in those big moments, but to do it after all the tennis that you said he's played. I mean, we spoke to his physio the other day, and the word that he kept repeating was warrior. He's just a warrior, and he can stay out there for so long, and he has a lot more to come. I'm really excited about him. I'm glad he's gotten into the top 10. I think everyone is cheering.

0: on him to win a Grand Slam title at some point.
1: He's got a whole repertoire of football-related celebrations yes. when he wins matches
0: definitely
1: as well.
0: A footballer.
1: It was the Cristiano Ronaldo celebration on court today. Quick word on de Minaur. This is going to be a hard one again, isn't it? He had the chance to get back to a Wimbledon quarterfinal, although he's never played in one. He's qualified for one before. He sustained the injury on the number 1-2 court in beating Arthur Fils in the fourth round 2 years ago. So he's qualified for the quarterfinals. He's never played in one. He didn't quite get to the last eight again today. He's pushing against that barrier in the biggest tournaments. He hasn't managed to land one of the Masters 1000 or the majors. He hasn't been to a Grand Slam semi-final yet. He's looking for solutions all the time. Is he going to get there? I mean, he works so hard.
0: Well, that's exactly what I was going to say. You feel like he can because of his work ethic. And I think he's maximized so much so far in his game. But he is always looking for more. And I just feel like you have to give some emphasis to that and the fact that he would be able to do it just because of his determination and his willingness to do anything possible to get there. So I feel like he can. I don't think he played his best today.
1: That'll be a frustration.
0: Yeah,
1: right?
0: And you're not going to always play your best. And
1: he's done a lot of thinking about how to deliver in the biggest occasions.
0: Yeah.
1: I'm afraid today he'll probably go away
0: but
1: feeling
0: he's done it before.
1: That he fell short.
0: Yeah.
1: He has. This was another chance and it didn't go his way. For the rest of the results in the men's draw, do head to Wimbledon.com or check the official Wimbledon app. Now, the wheelchair draws begin tomorrow. And to get us ready, Rob Nothman has been catching up with a 43 times Grand Slam champion.
2: Well, Dida, this year has been a special year for you because you got back to winning Grand Slam singles titles. Not that that's unusual for you, but to win in Paris at the French Open, do you come into this Wimbledon full of confidence?
3: Yes, it was a very special one. I haven't won a Grand Slam before, at least before Roland Garros, for 1.5 years, so it did feel very special to be able to do it again there. Wimbledon's going to be completely different surface, different week. I also feel like before Paris, everyone sort of, not forgot, of course, nobody forgets about me, but it did feel like there were no eyes on me. And now suddenly I feel like I'm back in the picture. So I have to manage those expectations a little bit.
2: You have a remarkable symmetry about your Grand Slam success because you've won 24 singles titles, 6 in each of the Grand Slams. So to do that in Paris and now have 6 in each must be, you know, so special to you.
3: For sure, yeah. It sounds like maybe this is a good number to not mess it up, you know, the nice even numbers.
2: And remember, Novak Djokovic is still stuck on 23.
3: Yeah, no, it is very special. I feel like leading up to this, I mean, I can only really be so proud of myself for being able to do that for so many years in a row. And then now I feel like everything I managed to win is like a bonus. Like, I really see it that way. So yeah, being able to add Paris to that number was already so special. And I'm just going to see where the next few tournaments are going to get me.
2: And when you mentioned earlier that you felt in a way some of the eyes of the world were not quite on you to the same extent because you'd had a little bit of a fallow period where you hadn't won a Grand Slam title, did that suddenly put a lot of fuel in your belly?
3: I think it made me relax a lot more to feel like everything that I did, it wasn't as magnified, do I say it that
2: yes,
3: way in
2: English? Absolutely.
3: Yeah, so like whether I won a match or lost a match, like I could really focus on myself and my own game. So that really helped me to maybe step away from winning or losing a little bit. And yeah, then ultimately focusing on myself got me to a title in Paris, which I'm really, really proud of. And then now I definitely feel like everyone is looking at me again. So everyone is expecting me to be the next one or to maybe win it again. And for me, it's a really important to stay in that same headspace as I was before Paris.
2: And having won 6 Wimbledon titles, when people ask you what's the most special thing about Wimbledon,

0: the other slams where there's music banging and the hamburger smells. Like there's so many other things that come along with other slams, but then here it feels like it's calm and it's good. Like, you know, everything is just maybe how it was like 20 years ago. Maybe a few tweaks and a few differences, but this is where we don't have to add a lot to still have a great tournament.
1: Well, we wish you well this week. Enjoy your time at Wimbledon again as you chase a Grand Slam title number 7 here at Wimbledon, which would be amazing.
0: Thank you so much.
2: Okay, let's take a look at the order of play for tomorrow. The quarterfinals get underway on centre court. It's Jessica Pegula against Coco Gauff, the all-American clash, followed by Felix Auger-Aliassime against Novak Djokovic. On the number one court, Yannick Sinner against the unseeded German Jan-Lennard Struff in his first Grand Slam quarterfinal at the age of 36. And then it's Naomi Osaka against Karolina Muchova. Jill, pick one of the matches on centre court. You're going to say the All-American clash, aren't you? So what do you think about Pegula and Gauff? Who's got it there?
3: Well, my eye just keeps drifting to that one, Richard. Fascinated to see what's going to happen, especially in a quarterfinal between the two. It's going to be interesting how they match up against each other. I think Pegula, they've played each other 9 times. It's been back and forth. They both have wins over each other. Pegula at this stage, if you had asked me up to the fourth round, I would have said Pegula looked stronger. But then after watching Gauff play Bencic,
2: she was phenomenal, wasn't she? She got better and better.
3: She was phenomenal. I mean, it was a completely different player than her previous match. She was super aggressive. She served great. She's going to be very excited to play Pegula. She's got a couple Grand Slams under her belt. So, I mean, she's got that edge against Jess. Jess, however, says how much she likes playing Americans. She said it inspires her. As much as all these Americans support each other, and they really do, they really want each other to do well. Jess has said, for some reason, like, it inspires me to try and lift my level, to want to perform to the best of my ability. So I think she's going to be fired up. And if I had to choose someone on grass in this matchup, I would choose Jess. So it's tough because Gauff played unreal. But are you asking me to pick somebody?
2: No,
3: I have to.
2: I think you can probably
3: can
2: leave
3: I stop
2: it.
3: Talking?
2: You can probably leave it there. To
3: okay.
2: be honest, I would understand why you don't want to.
3: Thank you.
2: Go for one of the two players there, and we'll leave further predictions for
3: Excellent.
2: The morning. The number one court: Sinner, Struff, Osaka, Muchova. What are you going to focus on?
3: So I'll go with the men on this one, with a Sinner against Struff. I mean, obviously the heavy favorite is Yannick.
2: Yeah.
3: But Struff is a very dangerous grass court player, very dangerous. And he's just on a high right now with how well he's performed, how much he's gotten through some of these
2: played brilliantly against Hurkacz the other day.
3: Brilliant. I mean, Hurkacz unfortunately had to retire. That was kind of sad to see, because it's great to see him back after so many injuries. But Struff has just quietly gone through, and him on the surface is... he's great. He loves grass. He's got a massive game, big serve. He's going to come forward a lot. He's going to come into the net a lot and put pressure on Sinner. So that's interesting, but still the favorite is Yannick.
2: Would have to be. We want to continue to hear from you throughout the championships. Loads of you have been getting in touch, so thank you for that. If you'd like to get your questions into the team throughout the day, you can send your messages on X. We are at Wimbledon Radio. Or on Instagram, we're at Wimbledon Radio Channel. 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You can also find us on TikTok to see what we've been up to behind the scenes and some of the famous faces we've been speaking to. Jill, thank you very much, as ever, for your insight throughout the day here on the Wimbledon Radio Channel. We look forward to more to come throughout Tuesday. A reminder, we'll be on air from 10 a.m. UK time until the end of play on the Wimbledon website and app, as well as in the local area on 87.7 FM. But until then, goodbye.
3: Goodbye.
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3: Hello and welcome to the second serve, your daily shot of what's been happening in SW19 and on the Wimbledon Radio Channel throughout day eight here at the Championships. I'm Richard Connolly, welcoming you to the broadcast centre roof, where I am joined by Jill Krabus on another sunny evening to look back on the best of the day's action and look ahead to tomorrow. Now, matches are still on court as we speak, so for all the results and a full order of play for Tuesday, do make sure to head to Wimbledon.com or check the official Wimbledon app. Jill, good to see you as always. What kind of a buzz has there been around the grounds today?
4: Great to see you also, Richard. I was really looking forward to today. I thought there were so many great matchups and I think really good opportunities all around, I think, in both the draws, especially if you look at today, the women's side of the draw. It's so open, so many good opportunities for these women to make their first Grand Slam semifinal and final. So I was really excited about the buzz, maybe seeing the tension, the nerves, who can step up. So it's been really fun.
3: You've teed it up perfectly as ever, Jill. Let's start with the ladies' draw. The former finalist Jasmine Paolini took on the crowd favourite Alexandra Ialla to begin play on centre court.
5: 5-3, 40-30. The Italian from the royal box end serves right-handed down the middle. Replied is out. Jasmine Paolini moves on in the draw. She's into the quarterfinals once again, but Alex Ialla is out of Wimbledon now. Put up a great fight. There's a nice embrace between the two at the net and a little acknowledgement of one to the other. But the smile today belongs to the Italian. It lights up centre court. She swings around, waving to all sides of this great arena, to the capacity crowd. She has finally proved the one that has been able to just outplay Ialla. It's taken a lot of players a long time to try and do that this year, particularly on the grass. Not many have done it. But here at Wimbledon, it's Paolini who has prevailed 6-4, 4-6, 6-3 in 2 hours and 21 minutes. She next faces the Ukrainian Marta Kostyuk.
6: Jasmine, well done on a fabulous win. It was a terrific match. I think everybody here absolutely loved every moment of it. What is your reaction on making it through to the quarterfinals here at Wimbledon for a second time?
7: I mean, it's great. Stepping on this court is something special, and I was looking forward to it. And thank you, because here there is an amazing atmosphere. It's something else to play tennis here, you know. And I feel so lucky to have this opportunity. Feel lucky to get the win as well. And I want to thank you as well, Roger, because he's my idol, and it was tough to play. I was like, during the match, please stay focused, don't think about he's here. I was watching all the finals and all the tournaments he was playing here, so it's an amazing feeling. But I would like to thank everybody who is here, and I mean, you make this tournament so special, and I don't know, yeah, it's an amazing feeling to be here right now with the win.
6: Well, you've just been getting better and better throughout this tournament. I think the very first set in the first round, you lost 6-0, but since then, you've looked like you found your rhythm, you look like you're getting more confident, more comfortable with your ground strokes, everything. Is it simply a case of each point you play, you find a little bit more?
7: I came here without not many matches. You know, I played really few matches in the last months, and after the first set in the first round, I was like, okay, can only go better, you know, can go worse. Like, but point by point,

0: game by game. I was feeling myself better on this kind of courts. I know, you know, grass, it's a weird surface, you know. Sometimes you love it, sometimes you can hate it, but when you play well and when you feel good, I think it's the best surface where to play. So today I was really enjoying, and hopefully I can play another good match.
1: We hope so. And 2026 has been a challenging year for you, but it is fair to say you've worked really hard to be back where you are now. How proud of all that work are you?
0: Yes, it was really tough. It was a roller coaster. 2026 proved me a lot, you know, and there were tough moments, but, you know, we kept working with my team, supporting me every day, and yeah, match by match, I'm feeling better. I feel, you know, again, in the right way when I compete on court, and that's the most important thing to me, to be positive, to enjoy my tennis. I mean, I love what I do, so I'm grateful to that, but I have to enjoy, and I think that's my superpower.
1: And we love what you do. Congratulations to Jasmine Paolini.
0: Thank you.
2: Jasmine Paolini wowing the crowds on centre court. What do you think she's done to get back on track, Jill? What have you liked about her performances this week and indeed today?
3: I feel like that confidence is back in her, and I don't think it's been as straightforward for her in the beginning, and I think today was a really good challenge for her against Iala, and I was interested to see how Iala was going to come back after that big win with beating Swiatek, because it was such an emotional high.
2: Yeah.
3: She was so emotional about it, especially with the fans and the support that she had around her. But Paolini today played fantastic. It was a good match overall, high quality. I felt Iala really pressed Paolini with how early she was taking the ball, the depth that she had, and Paolini did really have to lift in that third set, and she can take control with her forehand, and Paolini was really able to do that in the end.
2: Iala's had a very fine Wimbledon, as you mentioned.
3: Yes.
2: That win over Swiatek will be one of the highlights of these championships when we reflect on the fortnight in a few days' time. What's possible for her over the rest of this year, do you think? I mean, she's clearly a player trending very clearly in the right direction.
3: Yeah, I think she's... she should be on a high, especially with the performance here. I think the way she handles herself on these big stages already, for someone so young who hasn't had that much experience, I think, on the big stage, I think already she embraces it to a very high degree. She had huge results last year at Miami and backed it up this year on even a bigger stage. So I think she handles those moments well. And I think her game translates well to all surfaces. So I think she can take a lot of confidence with the run she had here. And again, I think Paolini was just too strong today in the end.
2: In that same section of the draw, Marta Kostyuk came through, defeating the American qualifier Aislinn Krüger 6-4, 6-4. A terrific run from Krüger. But Marta Kostyuk has a head of steam built up, doesn't she? She was wonderful on the clay, and that confidence maybe is transferring into her grass court performances too.
3: Which is great to see, because she has said how much she wasn't sure how comfortable she felt on the grass. It was something that she had to get used to, that she really had to work on, which surprises me, because when I actually think about her game, I think she would be great on this surface, and she's obviously proven that. I mean, she has played very, very well. I think she's getting stronger in every single match that she plays. This was probably maybe a surprise fourth round against Krüger, who has had an exceptional run into the fourth round after playing three qualifying matches. And she has a big game, Krüger. Even though she qualified, she's been in the top 40 before. So she's working her way back up. But she's got a big serve, big off the ground. But Kostyuk, I mean, I just love everything about her game. She can do everything. And I think the thing that stood out to me is how happy she looks. She's smiling so much on the court. She really feels like she's just enjoying every moment.
2: Which is not easy to do at a tournament of this size and stature. The other two ladies' results today, Elisa Mertens through, beating Mary Bojkova 6-4, 6-4. And Jill, you watched Linda Noskova beat Madison Keys 6-4, 7-6, the number nine seed, excuse me.

0: second set tiebreak. This will be the frustration, I imagine, for Dumanoir, in addition to what you've said. He was 5-2 up in the second set. And Kobolyi had played a lot more tennis at the championships coming in today, something like 4 hours more on court through the first three rounds. So I think Dumanoir would have seen an opportunity that if he took the match long, he might have found that Kobolyi wilted more quickly than he did. But 5-2 up in the second set, and with a chance of levelling the match, he let that lead slip away. And then when it got to the crunch in the tiebreak, Kobolyi played a couple of out-of-this-world shots, one where he was retreating and spun through 180 degrees and just killed the ball cross-court for a winner.
1: I saw that one.
0: Had Dumanoir applauding. I mean, this is the thing. Kobolyi has got this edge of showmanship, hasn't he? This edge of being able to deliver high-profile, spectacular tennis in the biggest moments. He's got a personality that seems to thrive on the big occasion, and I think that's quite engaging and intriguing and attractive to a crowd watching him. He's somebody who can really lift an arena.
1: Absolutely. Yes to all of that. He's someone that you can really back and get behind. He does have a charisma. I think he has an excitement about his game. And not only the flashy shots that he came up with in those big moments, but to do it after all the tennis that you said he's played. I mean, we spoke to his physio the other day, and the word that he kept repeating was warrior. He's just a warrior, and he can stay out there for so long, and he has a lot more to come. I'm really excited about him. I'm glad he's gotten into the top 10. I think everyone is cheering on him to win a Grand Slam title at some point.
0: He's got a whole repertoire of football-related celebrations before he wins matches as well.
1: Definitely a footballer.
0: It was the Cristiano Ronaldo celebration on court today. Quick word on Dumanoir. This is going to be a hard one again, isn't it? He had the chance to get back to a Wimbledon quarterfinal, although he's never played in one. He's qualified for one before. He sustained the injury on the number 1-2 court in beating Artur Fies in the fourth round 2 years ago. So he's qualified for the quarterfinals. He's never played in one. He didn't quite get to the last eight again today. He's pushing against that barrier in the biggest tournaments. He hasn't managed to land one of the Masters 1000 or the majors. He hasn't been to a Grand Slam semi-final yet. He's looking for solutions all the time. Mm. Is he going to get there? I mean, he works so hard.
1: Well, that's exactly what I was going to say. You feel like he can because of his work ethic. And I think he's maximized so much so far in his game. But he is always looking for more. And I just feel like you have to give some emphasis to that and the fact that he would be able to do it just because of his determination and his willingness to do anything possible to get there. So I feel like he can. I don't think he played his best today.
0: That'll be a frustration.
1: Yeah, that, and you're not going to always play your best. And
0: he's done a lot of thinking about how to deliver in the biggest occasions.
1: Yeah.
0: And I'm afraid today he'll probably go away.
1: But he's done it before.
0: That he fell short.
1: Yeah.
0: He has. This was another chance and it didn't go his way. For the rest of the results in the men's draw, do head to Wimbledon.com or check the official Wimbledon app. Now, the wheelchair draws begin tomorrow. And to get us ready, Rob Nothman has been catching up with a 43 times Grand Slam champion.
2: Well, Dida, this year has been a special year for you because you got back to winning Grand Slam singles titles. Not that that's unusual for you, but to win in Paris at the French Open, do you come into this Wimbledon full of confidence?
3: Yes, it was a very special one. I haven't won a Grand Slam before, at least before Roland Garros, for 1.5 years, so it did feel very special to be able to do it again there. Wimbledon's going to be completely different surface, different week. I also feel like before Paris, everyone sort of, not forgot, of course, nobody forgets about me, but it did feel like there were no eyes on me. And now suddenly I feel like I'm back in the picture. So I have to manage those expectations a little bit.
2: You have a remarkable symmetry about your Grand Slam success because you've won 24 singles titles, 6 in each of the Grand Slams. So to do that in Paris and now have 6 in each must be, you know, so special to you.
3: For sure, yeah. It sounds like maybe this is a good number to not mess it up, you know. The

0: the nice even numbers.
1: And remember, Novak Djokovic is still stuck on 23.
0: Yeah, no, it is very special. I feel like leading up to this, I can only really be so proud of myself for being able to do that for so many years in a row. And then now I feel like everything I managed to win is like a bonus. Like, I really see it that way. So being able to add Paris to that number was already so special. And I'm just going to see where the next few tournaments are going to get me.
1: And when you mentioned earlier that you felt in a way some of the eyes of the world were not quite on you to the same extent because you'd had a little bit of a fallow period where you hadn't won a Grand Slam title, did that suddenly put a lot of fuel in your belly?
0: I think it made me relax a lot more to feel like everything that I did, it wasn't as magnified, do I say it that way in English?
1: Yes, absolutely.
0: Yeah, so like, whether I won a match or lost a match, like, I could really focus on myself and my own game. So that really helped me to maybe step away from winning or losing a little bit. And then ultimately focusing on myself got me to a title in Paris, which I'm really, really proud of. And then now I definitely feel like everyone is looking at me again. So everyone is expecting me to be the next one or to maybe win it again. And for me, it's really important to stay in that same headspace as I was before Paris.
1: And having won 6 Wimbledon titles, when people ask you what's the most special thing about Wimbledon, what's your reply normally?
0: You know, I don't really think it's like one thing. I think it's all of it, which like it's history, authenticity. It's the way that I really feel like tennis is here. It comes to life and it's a natural surface. It brings a lot of relaxed moods, I think. It's a lot quieter here than at the other slams, where there's music banging and the hamburger smells. Like, there's so many other things that come along with other slams, but then here it feels like it's calm and it's good. Like, you know, everything is just maybe how it was like 20 years ago, maybe a few tweaks and a few differences, but this is where we don't have to add a lot to still have a great tournament.
1: Well, we wish you well this week. Enjoy your time at Wimbledon again as you chase a Grand Slam title number 7 here at Wimbledon, which would be amazing.
0: Thank you so much.
2: Okay, let's take a look at the order of play for tomorrow. The quarterfinals get underway on centre court. It's Jessica Pegula against Coco Gauff, the all-American clash, followed by Felix Auger-Aliassime against Novak Djokovic. On the number one court, Yannick Sinner against the unseeded German Jan-Lennard Struff in his first Grand Slam quarterfinal at the age of 36. And then it's Naomi Osaka against Karolina Muchova. Jill, pick one of the matches on centre court. You're going to say the All-American clash, aren't you? So what do you think about Pegula and Gauff? Who's got it there?
3: Well, my eye just keeps drifting to that one, Richard. Fascinated to see what's going to happen, especially in a quarterfinal between the two. It's going to be interesting how they match up against each other. I think Pegula, they've played each other 9 times. It's been back and forth. They both have wins over each other. Pegula at this stage, if you had asked me up to the 4th round, I would have said Pegula looks stronger. But then after watching Gauff play Bencic,
2: she was phenomenal, wasn't she?
3: She was
2: phenomenal.
3: She
2: got better and better.
3: She was phenomenal. I mean, it was a completely different player than her previous match. She was super aggressive. She served great. She's going to be very excited to play Pegula. She's got a couple Grand Slams under her belt. So, I mean, she's got that edge against Jess. Jess, however, says how much she likes playing Americans. She said it inspires her. As much as all these Americans support each other, and they really do, they really want each other to do well. Jess has said, for some reason, like, it inspires me to try and lift my level, to want to perform to the best of my ability. So I think she's going to be fired up. And if I had to choose someone on grass in this matchup, I would choose Jess. So it's tough because Gauff played unreal. But are you asking me to pick somebody?
2: No,
3: I think you can probably leave it there,
2: to okay. be honest. I would understand why you don't want to
3: Thank you.
2: Go for one of the two players there. And we'll leave further predictions for
3: Excellent.
2: The morning. The number one court, Sinner-Struff, Osaka, Mukova. What are you going to focus on?
3: So I'll go with the men on this one, with a Sinner against Struff. I mean, obviously, the heavy favorite is Jannik.
2: Yeah.
3: But Struff is a very dangerous grass court player, very dangerous. And he's just on a high right now with how well he's performed, how much he's gotten through some of these
2: played brilliantly against Hurkacz the other day.
3: Brilliant. I mean, Hurkacz unfortunately had to retire. That was kind of sad to see, because it's great to see him back after so many injuries. But Struff has just quietly gone through, and him on the surface is... He's great. He loves grass. He's got a massive game, big serve. He's going to come forward a lot. He's going to come into the net a lot and put pressure on Sinner. So that's interesting, but still the favorite is Jannik.
2: Would have to be. We want to continue to hear from you throughout the championships. Loads of you have been getting in touch, so thank you for that. If you'd like to get your questions into the team throughout the day, you can send your messages on X. We are at Wimbledon Radio. Or on Instagram, we're at Wimbledon Radio Channel. 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Jill, thank you very much as ever for your insight throughout the day here on the Wimbledon Radio Channel. We look forward to more to come throughout Tuesday. A reminder, we'll be on air from 10 a.m. UK time until the end of play on the Wimbledon website and app, as well as in the local area on 87.7 FM. But until then, goodbye.
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2: 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I'm Richard Connolly, welcoming you to the broadcast centre roof, where I am joined by Jill Krabus on another sunny evening to look back on the best of the day's action and look ahead to tomorrow. Now, matches are still on court as we speak, so for all the results and a full order of play for Tuesday, do make sure to head to Wimbledon.com or check the official Wimbledon app. Jill, good to see you as always. What kind of a buzz has there been around the grounds today?
3: Great to see you also, Richard. I was really looking forward to today. I thought there were so many great matchups, and I think really good opportunities all around, I think, in both the draws, especially if you look at today, the women's side of the draw. It's so open, so many good opportunities for these women to make their first Grand Slam semifinal and final. So I was really excited about the buzz, maybe seeing the tension, the nerves, who can step up. So it's been really fun.
2: You've teed it up perfectly as ever, Jill. Let's start with the ladies' draw. The former finalist Jasmine Paolini took on the crowd favourite Alexandra Ayala to begin play on centre court.
6: 5-3, 40-30. The Italian from the royal box end serves right-handed down the middle. Replied is out. Jasmine Paolini moves on in the draw. She's into the quarterfinals once again, but Alex Ayala is out of Wimbledon now. Put up a great fight. There's a nice embrace between the two at the net and a little acknowledgement of one to the other. But the smile today belongs to the Italian. It lights up centre court. She swings around, waving to all sides of this great arena, to the capacity crowd. She has finally proved the one that has been able to just outplay Ayala. It's taken a lot of players a long time to try and do that this year, particularly on the grass. Not many have done it. But here at Wimbledon, it's Paolini who has prevailed 6-4, 4-6, 6-3 in 2 hours and 21 minutes. She next faces the Ukrainian Marta Kostyuk.
7: Jasmine, well done on a fabulous win. It was a terrific match. I think everybody here absolutely loved every moment of it. What is your reaction on making it through to the quarterfinals here at Wimbledon for a second time?
8: I mean, it's great. Stepping on this court is something special, and I was looking forward to it. And thank you, because here there is an amazing atmosphere. It's something else to play tennis here, you know. And I feel so lucky to have this opportunity. Feel lucky to get the win as well. And I want to thank you as well, Roger, because he's my idol, and it was tough to play. I was like during the match, please stay focused, don't think about he's here. I was watching all the finals and all the tournaments he was playing here, so it's an amazing feeling. But I would like to thank everybody who is here, and I mean, you make this tournament so special, and I don't know, yeah, it's an amazing feeling to be here right now with the win.
7: Well, you've just been getting better and better throughout this tournament. I think the very first set in the first round, you lost 6-0, but since then, you've looked like you found your rhythm, you look like you're getting more confident, more comfortable with your ground strokes, everything. Is it simply a case of each point you play, you find a little bit more?
8: I came here without not many matches. You know, I played really few matches in the last months, and after the first set in the first round, I was like, okay, can only go better, you know, can go worse. Like, but point by point, I think, game by game, I feeling myself better on this kind of courts. I know. Grass, it's a weird surface, you know. Sometimes you love it, sometimes you can hate it, but when you play well and when you feel good, I think it's the best surface where to play. So today I was really enjoying, and hopefully I can play another good match.
7: We hope so. And 2026 has been a challenging year for you, but it is fair to say you've worked really hard to be back where you are now. How proud of all that work are you?
8: Yes, it was really tough. It was a roller coaster. 2026 proved me a lot, you know, and there were tough moments, but, you know, we kept working with my team, supporting me every day, and match by match, I'm feeling better. I feel, you know, again, in the right way when I compete on court, and that's the most important thing to me, to be positive, to enjoy my tennis. I mean, I love what I do, so it's I'm grateful to that, but I have to enjoy, and I think that's my superpower.
7: And we love what you do. Congratulations to Jasmine Paolini.
8: Thank you.
2: Jasmine Paolini wowing the crowds on center court. What do you think she's done to get back on track? Jill, what have you liked about her performances this week and indeed today?
3: I think that I feel like that confidence is back in her, and I don't think it's been as straightforward for her in the beginning, and I think today was a really good challenge for her against Ayala, and I was interesting to see how Ayala was going to come back after that big win with beating Swiatek, because it was such an emotional high.
2: Yeah.
3: She was so emotional about it, especially with the fans and the support that she had around her. But Paolini today played fantastic. It was a good match overall, high quality. I felt Ayala really pressed Paolini with how early she was taking the ball, the depth that she had, and Paolini did really have to lift in that third set, and she can take control with her forehand, and Paolini was really able to do that in the end.
2: Iala's had a very fine Wimbledon, as you mentioned. Yes. That win over Świątek will be one of the highlights of these championships when we reflect on the fortnight in a few days' time. What's possible for her over the rest of this year, do you think? I mean, she's clearly a player trending very clearly in the right direction.
3: Yeah, I think she's... She should be on a high, especially with the performance here. I think the way she handles herself on these big stages already for someone so young who hasn't had that much experience, I think, on the big stage, I think already she embraces it to a very high degree. She had huge results last year at Miami and backed it up this year on even a bigger stage. So I think she handles those moments well. And I think her game translates well to all surfaces. So I think she can take a lot of confidence with the run she had here. And again, I think Paolini was just too strong today in the end.
2: In that same section of the draw, Marta Kostyuk came through, defeating the American qualifier Aislinn Kruger 6-4, 6-4. A terrific run from Kruger. But Marta Kostyuk has a head of steam built up, doesn't she? She was wonderful on the clay, and that confidence maybe is transferring into her grass court performances too.
3: Which is great to see, because she has said how much she wasn't sure how comfortable she felt on the grass. It was something that she had to get used to, that she really had to work on, which surprises me, because when I actually think about her game, I think she would be great on this surface, and she's obviously proven that. I mean, she has played very, very well. I think she's getting stronger in every single match that she plays. This was probably maybe a surprise fourth round against Kruger, who has had an exceptional run into the fourth round after playing three qualifying matches. And she has a big game, Kruger. Even though she qualified, she's been in the top 40 before. So she's working her way back up. But she's got a big serve, big off the ground. But Kostyuk, I mean, I just love everything about her game. She can do everything. And I think the thing that stood out to me is how happy she looks. She's smiling so much on the court. She really feels like she's just enjoying every moment.
2: Which is not easy to do at a tournament of this size and stature. The other two ladies' results today, Elisa Mertens through, beating Mary Bojkova 6-4, 6-4. And Jill, you watched Linda Noskova beat Madison Keys 6-4, 7-6, the number nine seed, through to her first Wimbledon quarterfinal. What did you like about Noskova's performance today?
3: You know, I actually thought Keys was potentially going to win this one because of how she's been looking. But Noskova played so well. It was very tight. It was pretty straightforward first eight games, both of them going in the server's direction. So it was tight up to about four all. And then Noskova just had a little opening, and she took it. And then she went up to a three-love lead really quickly. And she had one little dip, I think, in that second set. I think there was one game there were like three or four double faults in a row, and she just gave that little bit of a dip to give Keys an opening to fight back. It ended up being 7-6 in the second set. So Noskova was outstanding, served well, big off the ground. Love the fact that she's throwing in some variety chips with serve and volley. I feel like she's really unpredictable, but at the right moment. So you never know when she's going to throw in something different. But She played so solid and super calm in the big moments to get through.
2: So that means the quarterfinals in the bottom half of the draw will be Mertens against Noskova right at the bottom of the draw, and Kostyuk against Paolini. We know we're going to have a new champion in the ladies' singles. Mm-hmm. Only Paolini of those four players has been to the final before. Do you have an instinct as to which of those four players is going to come through?
3: I knew you were going to ask me that.
2: Well, and I knew you wouldn't have an answer.
3: You know, you could argue any of them, but if you want to put me on the spot...
2: You'll change your mind tomorrow.
3: That's true. For a semi-final, I think I'll pick Noskova against Kostyuk.
2: Okay, there you go. You heard it here first, folks, on the second serve here on the Wimbledon radio channel. Let's move to the men's side, where Flavio Cobolli continued his excellent form at the majors, taking out Alex de Minaur in straight sets. Flavio Cobolli has two match points. He serves hard down the middle, too hard, and he jumps for joy. Flavio Cobolli returns to the Wimbledon quarterfinals. He has seized the moment on the number one court. inspirational at times. Lifting his game when it mattered most. The Ronaldo celebration this time from Caboli on the number one court. Well, it's been a terrific display. And he's through to the last eight once again. This is a hard defeat for Alex de Minaur to swallow, no question. The Aussie falls in the round of 16 at the championships for the second straight year. He worked hard but made too many mistakes, hesitated a fraction in the biggest of moments. Caboli did just the opposite, and the Italian has won here, 7-5, 7-6, 6-3.
8: Flavio, congratulations. You're through to the quarterfinals at Wimbledon. How happy, though, that you did this in straight sets, because you have played so much tennis over the last 10 days.
9: Oh, what a luck. I was feeling tired on the tour, so I'm very happy to reach the quarterfinal on three sets, because, you know, it's very important to stay with the energy for the next round. We hear this year is so hot. We saw on the crowd, and yeah, thanks for coming today. Thanks for staying here. I know that it's really hot, and yeah, I appreciate it a lot. I'm so happy. I'm proud of myself.
8: There was a lovely moment during one of the stoppages. There was a lovely moment where you and Alex sat down in the shade together, having a conversation during the match. It showed the real respect that there is between the two of you.
9: Yeah, it's a lot of respect. I love him like a guy. I love him how he play. I don't love to play with him. But yeah, a lot of respect. We had a little chat here on the break, and yeah, he told me that I have to expect another thing like what happened there, yeah. Because it's really hot. So we were lucky to finish with the only two
8: two stoppages. I just want to ask you what you do next to recover. You know you're going to play the winner of Grigor Dimitrov or Arthur Ferry. That match will be coming up shortly. Do you watch it or do you concentrate on yourself?
9: No, I don't. For sure, like every day, ice cream.
8: Okay. We've had this conversation before. Ice cream, and which pasta is the pasta of tonight?
9: Yeah, I think today my dad cooked pasta with tomato and onion.
8: Okay, and we're all invited.
9: Or I don't know. Maybe we hit here. There is a World Cup. I wanna see Spain, Portugal. So. Okay. I hope. To the house, but first of all, we have to find one because actually we don't have a house.
8: Okay. But you don't have a house?
9: No.
8: So what, you didn't think you would get to this point, or
9: we had a luggage on the whole house now, and yeah. We have to find. I think now my dad is gonna be. Maybe you guys have a house here in Wimbledon.
8: The house gets ice cream and pasta from the Caboli family. Put your hands together for Flavio Caboli.
2: Well, Flavio Caboli has terrific charisma. He was great to listen to. He was great to watch today. I know you saw a bit of this match, Jill. I did too. Were you surprised that Caboli came through it in straight sets? Because I had a feeling that it was going to go long this afternoon. De Minaur and Caboli are such wonderful athletes.
3: I agree. I think a lot of people thought that was going to go very, very long. And yes, I am surprised, to answer your question, that it wasn't straight sets, but they were three very, very tight sets. Yes, watching that match, and I know you called that match with Raj, watching that match, I felt like there were moments that De Minaur was making some mistakes that I was surprised about. I know when I spoke to you two after the match, I felt like De Minaur didn't look as aggressive as I've normally seen him, especially on this surface. You know, you both had mentioned that he started that way, but then wasn't maybe executing to the best of his ability, so he backed off a little bit. And if you do that, I think with Caboli, I mean, he can just stay in there so long, and there were quite a few long rallies, but when it came to the really big moments, it was the goalie that was just the more steady, the more consistent at times. I mean, your thoughts, because I know you commentated that whole match, but that's what I noticed.
2: Yeah, I mean, he was steady, but he also did have the ability to lift and brought the X factor at times, notably in the second set tiebreak. This will be the frustration, I imagine, for Dumanoir, in addition to what you've said. He was 5-2 up in the second set, and Caboli had played a lot more tennis at the championships coming in today, something like 4 hours more on court through the first three rounds. So I think Dumanoir would have seen an opportunity that if he took the match long, he might have found that Caboli wilted more quickly than he did. But 5-2 up in the second set, and with a chance of leveling the match, he let that lead slip away. And then when it got to the crunch in the tiebreak, Caboli played a couple of out-of-this-world shots, one where he was retreating and spun through 180 degrees and just killed the ball cross-court for a winner.
3: I saw that one.
2: Had Dumanoir applauding. I mean, this is the thing. Caboli has got this edge of showmanship, hasn't he? This edge of being able to deliver high-profile, spectacular tennis in the biggest moments. He's got a personality that seems to thrive on the big occasion, and I think that's quite engaging and intriguing and attractive to a crowd watching him. He's somebody who can really lift an arena.
3: Absolutely. Yes to all of that. He's someone that you can really back and get behind. He does have a charisma. I think he has an excitement about his game. And not only the flashy shots that he came up with in those big moments, but to do it after all the tennis that you said he's played. I mean, we spoke to his physio the other day, and the word that he kept repeating was warrior. He's just a warrior, and he can stay out there for so long, and he has a lot more to come. I'm really excited about him. I'm glad he's gotten into the top 10. I think everyone is cheering on him to win a Grand Slam title at some point.
2: He's got a whole repertoire of football-related celebrations when he wins matches.
3: Definitely
2: as well.
3: A footballer.
2: It was the Cristiano Ronaldo celebration on court today. Quick word on Dumanoir. This is going to be a hard one again, isn't it? He had the chance to get back to a Wimbledon quarterfinal, although he's never played in one. He's qualified for one before. He sustained the injury on the number 1-2 court in beating Arthur Fils in the fourth round 2 years ago. So he's qualified for the quarterfinals. He's never played in one. He didn't quite get to the last eight again today. He's pushing against that barrier in the biggest tournaments. He hasn't managed to land one of the Masters 1000 or the majors. He hasn't been to a Grand Slam semi-final yet. He's looking for solutions all the time. Is he going to get there? I mean, he works so hard.
3: Well, that's exactly what I was going to say. You feel like he can because of his work ethic. And I think he's maximized so much so far in his game. But he is always looking for more. And I just feel like you have to give some emphasis to that and the fact that he would be able to do it just because of his determination and his willingness to do anything possible to get there. So I feel like he can. I don't think he played his best today.
2: That'll be a frustration.
3: Yeah,
2: right?
3: And you're not going to always play your best. And
2: he's done a lot of thinking about how to deliver in the biggest occasions.
3: Yeah.
2: And I'm afraid today he'll probably go away.
3: But he's done it before.
2: That he fell short.
3: Yeah.
2: He has. This was another chance, and it didn't go his way. For the rest of the results in the men's draw, do head to Wimbledon.com or check the official Wimbledon app. Now, the wheelchair draws begin tomorrow. And to get us ready, Rob Nothman has been catching up with a 43 times Grand Slam champion.
1: Well, Dida, this year has been a special year for you because you got back to winning Grand Slam singles titles. Not that that's unusual for you, but to win in Paris at the French Open, do you come into this Wimbledon full of confidence?
0: Yes, it was a very special one. I haven't won a Grand Slam before, at least before Roland Garros, for 1.5 years, so it did feel very special to be able to do it again there. Wimbledon's going to be completely different surface, different week. I also feel like before Paris, everyone sort of, not forgot, of course, nobody forgets about me, but it did feel like there were no eyes on me. And now suddenly I feel like I'm back in the picture. So I have to manage those expectations a little bit.
1: You have a remarkable symmetry about your Grand Slam success because you've won 24 singles titles, six in each of the Grand Slams. So to do that in Paris and now have six in each,

0: must be, you know, so special to you.
1: For sure, yeah. It sounds like maybe this is a good number to not mess it up, you know, the nice even numbers.
0: And remember, Novak Djokovic is still stuck on 23.
1: Yeah, no, it is very special. I feel like leading up to this, I mean, I can only really be so proud of myself for being able to do that for so many years in a row. And then now I feel like everything I managed to win is like a bonus. Like, I really see it that way. So yeah, being able to add Paris to that number was already so special. And I'm just going to see where the next few tournaments are going to get me.
0: And when you mentioned earlier that you felt in a way some of the eyes of the world were not quite on you to the same extent because you'd had a little bit of a fallow period where you hadn't won a Grand Slam title, did that suddenly put a lot of fuel in your belly?
1: I think it made me relax a lot more to feel like everything that I did, it wasn't as magnified, do I say it that
0: yes,
1: way in
0: English? Absolutely.
1: Yeah, so like, whether I won a match or lost a match, like, I could really focus on myself and my own game. So that really helped me to maybe step away from winning or losing a little bit. And yeah, then ultimately focusing on myself got me to a title in Paris, which I'm really, really proud of. And then now I definitely feel like everyone is looking at me again. So everyone is expecting me to be the next one or to maybe win it again. And for me, it's a really important to stay in that same headspace as I was before Paris.
0: And having won 6 Wimbledon titles, when people ask you what's the most special thing about Wimbledon, what's your reply normally?
1: You know, I don't really think it's like one thing. I think it's all of it, which like it's history, authenticity. It's the way that I really feel like tennis is here. It comes to life and it's a natural surface. It brings a lot of relaxed moods, I think. It's a lot quieter here than at the other slams, where there's music banging and the hamburger smells. Like, there's so many other things that come along with other slams, but then here it feels like it's calm and it's good. Like, you know, everything is just maybe how it was like 20 years ago. Maybe a few tweaks and a few differences, but this is where we don't have to add a lot to still have a great tournament.
0: Well, we wish you well this week. Enjoy your time at Wimbledon again as you chase Grand Slam title number 7 here at Wimbledon, which would be amazing.
1: Thank you so much.
2: Okay, let's take a look at the order of play for tomorrow. The quarterfinals get underway on center court. It's Jessica Pegula against Coco Gauff, the all-American clash, followed by Felix Auger-Aliassime against Novak Djokovic. On the number one court, Yannick Sinner against the unseeded German Jan-Lennard Struff in his first Grand Slam quarterfinal at the age of 36. And then it's Naomi Osaka against Karolina Mukova. Jill, pick one of the matches on centre court. You're going to say the All-American clash, aren't you? So what do you think about Pegula and Gauff? Who's got it there?
3: Well, my eye just keeps drifting to that one, Richard. I'm fascinated to see what's going to happen, especially in a quarterfinal between the two. It's going to be interesting how they match up against each other. I think Pegula, they've played each other 9 times. It's, you know, it's been back and forth. They both have wins over each other. Pegula at this stage, if you had asked me up to the 4th round, I would have said Pegula looks stronger. But then after watching Gauff play Bencic,
2: she was phenomenal, wasn't she?
3: She
2: got
3: phenomenal.
2: Better and better.
3: She was phenomenal. I mean, it was a completely different player than her previous round. She was super aggressive. She served great. She's going to be very excited to play Pegula. She's got a couple Grand Slams under her belt. So, I mean, she's got that edge against Jess. Jess, however, says how much she likes playing Americans. She said it inspires her. As much as all these Americans support each other, and they really do, they really want each other to do well. Jess has said, for some reason, like, it inspires me to try and lift my level, to want to perform to the best of my ability. So I think she's going to be fired up. And if I had to choose someone on

0: on grass in this matchup, I would choose Jess. So it's tough because Goff played unreal. But are you asking me to pick somebody?
1: No, I think you can probably leave it there, to
0: okay.
1: be honest. I would understand why you don't want
0: Thank
1: to
0: you.
1: Go for one of the two players there. And we'll leave further predictions for
0: Excellent.
1: The morning. The number one court, Sinistrov, Osaka, Mukova. What are you going to focus on?
0: So I'll go with the men on this one with a center against Struff. I mean, obviously, the heavy favorite is Jannik.
1: Yeah.
0: But Struff is a very dangerous grass court player, very dangerous. And he's just on a high right now with how well he's performed, how much he's gotten through some of these
1: played brilliantly against Hurkacz the other day.
0: Brilliant. I mean, Hurkacz unfortunately had to retire. That was kind of sad to see because it's great to see him back after so many injuries. But Struff has just quietly gone through, and him on the surface is... He's great. He loves grass. He's got a massive game, big serve. He's going to come forward a lot. He's going to come into the net a lot and put pressure on center. So that's interesting, but still the favorite is Jannik.
1: Would have to be. We want to continue to hear from you throughout the championships. Loads of you have been getting in touch, so thank you for that. If you'd like to get your questions into the team throughout the day, you can send your messages on X. We are at Wimbledon Radio. Or on Instagram, we're at Wimbledon Radio Channel. 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You can also find us on TikTok to see what we've been up to behind the scenes and some of the famous faces we've been speaking to. Jill, thank you very much as ever for your insight throughout the day here on the Wimbledon Radio Channel. We look forward to more to come throughout Tuesday. A reminder, we'll be on air from 10 a.m. UK time until the end of play on the Wimbledon website and app, as well as in the local area on 87.7 FM. But until then, goodbye.
0: Goodbye.
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1: 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I'm Richard Connolly, welcoming you to the broadcast centre roof, where I am joined by Jill Krabus on another sunny evening to look back on the best of the day's action and look ahead to tomorrow. Now, matches are still on court as we speak, so for all the results and a full order of play for Tuesday, do make sure to head to wimbledon.com or check the official Wimbledon app. Jill, good to see you as always. What kind of a buzz has there been around the grounds today?
0: Great to see you also, Richard. I was really looking forward to today. I thought there were so many great matchups and I think really good opportunities all around, I think, in both the draws, especially if you look at today, the women's side of the draw. It's so open, so many good opportunities for these women to make their first Grand Slam semifinal and final. So I was really excited about the buzz, maybe seeing the tension, the nerves, who can step up. So it's been really fun.
1: You've teed it up perfectly as ever, Jill. Let's start with the ladies' draw. The former finalist Jasmine Paolini took on the crowd favourite Alexandra Ayala to begin play on centre court.
4: 5-3, 40-30. The Italian from the royal box end serves right-handed down the middle. Replied, is out. Jasmine Paolini moves on in the draw. She's into the quarterfinals once again, but Alex Ayala is out of Wimbledon now. Put up a great fight. There's a nice embrace between the two at the net and a a little acknowledgement of one to the other. But the smile today belongs to the Italian. It lights up centre court. She swings around, waving to all sides of this great arena, to the capacity crowd. She has finally proved the one that has been able to just outplay Ihala. It's taken a lot of players a long time to try and do that this year, particularly on the grass. Not many have done it. But here at Wimbledon, it's Paolini who has prevailed 6-4, 4-6, 6-3 in 2 hours and 21 minutes. She next faces the Ukrainian Marta Kostyuk.
5: Jasmine, well done on a fabulous win. It was a terrific match. I think everybody here absolutely loved every moment of it. What is your reaction on making it through to the quarterfinals here at Wimbledon for a second time?
6: I mean, it's great. Stepping on this court is something special, and I was looking forward to it. And thank you, because here there is an amazing atmosphere. It's something else to play tennis here, you know. And I feel so lucky to have this opportunity. Feel lucky to get the win as well. And I want to thank you as well, Roger, because he's my idol, and was tough to play. I was like, during the match, please stay focused, don't think about he's here. I was watching all the finals and all the tournaments he was playing here, so it's an amazing feeling. But I would like to thank everybody who is here, and I mean, you make this tournament so special, and I don't know, yeah, it's an amazing feeling to be here right now with the win.
5: Well, you've just been getting better and better throughout this tournament. I think the very first set in the first round, you lost 6-0, but since then, you've looked like you found your rhythm, you look like you're getting more confident, more comfortable with your ground strokes, everything. Is it simply a case of each point you play, you find a little bit more?
6: I came here without not many matches. You know, I played really few matches in the last month, and after the first set in the first round, I was like, okay, can only go better, you know, can go worse. Like, but point by point, I think, game by game, I feeling myself better on this kind of courts. I know, grass, it's a weird surface, you know. Sometimes you love it, sometimes you can hate it, but when you play well and when you feel good, I think it's the best surface where to play. So today I was really enjoying, and hopefully I can play another good match.
5: We hope so. And 2026 has been a challenging year for you, but it is fair to say you've worked really hard to be back where you are now. How proud of all that work are you?
6: Yes, it was really tough. It was a roller coaster. 2026 proved me a lot, you know, and there were tough moments, but, you know, we kept working with my team, supporting me every day, and match by match, I'm feeling better. I feel, you know, again, in the right way when I compete on court, and that's the most important thing to me, to be positive, to enjoy my tennis. I mean, I love what I do, so I'm grateful to that, but I have to enjoy, and I think that's my superpower.
5: And we love what you do. Congratulations to Jasmine Paolini.
6: Thank you.
4: Jasmine Paolini wowing the crowds on centre court. What do you think she's done to get back on track, Jill? What have you liked about her performances this week and indeed today?
7: I feel like that confidence is back in her, and I don't think it's been as straightforward for her in the beginning, and I think today was a really good challenge for her against Ihala. And I was interested to see how Ihala was going to come back after that big win with beating Swiatek, because it was such an emotional high.
4: Yeah.
7: She was so emotional about it, especially with the fans and the support that she had around her. But Paolini today played fantastic. It was a good match overall, high quality. I felt Ihala really pressed Paolini with how early she was taking the ball, the depth that she had, and Paolini did really have to lift in that third set, and she can take control with her forehand, and Paolini was really able to do that in the end.
8: Iala's had a very fine Wimbledon, as you mentioned. Yes. That win over Świątek will be one of the highlights of these championships when we reflect on the fortnight in a few days' time. What's possible for her over the rest of this year, do you think? I mean, she's clearly a player trending very clearly in the right direction.
7: Yeah, I think she's... She should be on a high, especially with the performance here. I think the way she handles herself on these big stages already for someone so young who hasn't had that much experience, I think, on the big stage, I think already she embraces it to a very high degree. She had huge results last year at Miami and backed it up this year on even a bigger stage. So I think she handles those moments well. And I think her game translates well to all surfaces. So I think she can take a lot of confidence with the run she had here. And again, I think Paolini was just too strong today in the end.
8: In that same section of the draw, Marta Kostyuk came through, defeating the American qualifier Ashlyn Kruger 6-4, 6-4. A terrific run from Kruger. But Marta Kostyuk has a head of steam built up, doesn't she? She was wonderful on the clay, and that confidence maybe is transferring into her grass court performances too.
7: Which is great to see, because she has said how much she wasn't sure how comfortable she felt on the grass. It was something that she had to get used to, that she really had to work on, which surprises me, because when I actually think about her game, I think she would be great on this surface, and she's obviously proven that. I mean, she has played very, very well. I think she's getting stronger in every single match that she plays. This was probably maybe a surprise fourth round against Kruger, who has had an exceptional run into the fourth round after playing three qualifying matches. And she has a big game, Kruger. Even though she qualified, she's been in the top 40 before. So she's working her way back up. But she's got a big serve, big off the ground. But Kostyuk, I mean, I just love everything about her game. She can do everything. And I think the thing that stood out to me is how happy she looks. She's smiling so much on the court. She really feels like she's just enjoying every moment.
8: Which is not easy to do at a tournament of this size and stature. The other two ladies' results today, Elisa Mertens through, beating Mary Bojkova 6-4, 6-4. And Jill, you watched Linda Noskova beat Madison Keys 6-4, 7-6, the number nine seed, through to her first Wimbledon quarterfinal. What did you like about Noskova's performance today?
7: You know, I actually thought Keys was potentially going to win this one because of how she's been looking. But Noskova played so well. It was very tight. It was pretty straightforward first eight games, both of them going in the server's direction. So it was tight up to about four all. And then Noskova just had a little opening, and she took it. And then she went up to a three-love lead really quickly. And she had one little dip, I think, in that second set. I think there was one game, there were like three or four double faults in a row, and she just gave that little bit of a dip to give Keys an opening to fight back. It ended up being 7-6 in the second set. So Noskova was outstanding, served well, big off the ground. Love the fact that she's throwing in some variety chips with serve and volley. I feel like she's really unpredictable, but at the right moment. So you never know when she's going to throw in something different, but She played so solid and super calm in the big moments to get through.
8: So that means the quarterfinals in the bottom half of the draw will be Mertens against Noskova right at the bottom of the draw, and Kostyuk against Paolini. We know we're going to have a new champion in the ladies' singles. Mm-hmm. Only Paolini of those four players has been to the final before. Do you have an instinct as to which of those four players is going to come through?
7: I knew you were going to ask me that.
8: Well, I knew you wouldn't have an answer.
7: You know, you could argue any of them, but if you want to put me on the spot...
8: Well, for today, you'll change your mind tomorrow. We know that.
7: Yeah, that's true. For a semi-final, I think I'll pick Noskova against Kostyuk.
8: Okay, there you go. You heard it here first, folks, on the second serve here on the Wimbledon radio channel. Let's move to the men's side, where Flavio Cobolli continued his excellent form at the majors, taking out Alex de Minaur in straight sets. Flavio Cobolli has two match points. He serves hard down the middle, too hard, and he jumps for joy. Flavio Cobolli returns to the Wimbledon quarterfinals. He has seized the moment on the number one court. inspirational at times. Lifting his game when it mattered most. The Ronaldo celebration this time from Cavoli on the number one court. Well, it's been a terrific display. And he's through to the last eight once again. This is a hard defeat for Alex de Minaur to swallow, no question. The Aussie falls in the round of 16 at the championships for the second straight year. He worked hard but made too many mistakes, hesitated a fraction in the biggest of moments. Cavoli did just the opposite. And the Italian has won here, 7-5, 7-6, 6-3.
6: Flavio, congratulations. You're through to the quarterfinals at Wimbledon. How happy, though, that you did this in straight sets, because you have played so much tennis over the last 10 days.
9: Oh, what a luck. I was feeling tired on the tour, so I'm very happy to reach the quarterfinal on three sets, because, you know, it's very important to stay with the energy for the next round. We here. This year is so hot. We saw on the crowd, thanks for coming today. Thanks for staying here. I know that it's really hot, I appreciate it a lot. I'm so happy. I'm proud of myself.
6: There was a lovely moment during one of the stoppages. There was a lovely moment where you and Alex sat down in the shade together, having a conversation during the match. It showed the real respect that there is between the two of you.
9: Yeah, it's a lot of respect. I love him like a guy. I love him how he play. I don't love to play with him. But a lot of respect. We had a little chat here on the break, and he told me that I have to expect another thing like what happened there. Yeah. because it's really hot, so we were lucky to finish with the only two
6: two stoppages. I just want to ask you what you do next to recover. You know you're going to play the winner of Grigor Dimitrov or Arthur Ferry. That match will be coming up shortly. Do you watch it or do you concentrate on yourself?
9: No, I don't. For sure, like every day, ice cream.
6: Okay. We've had this conversation before. Ice cream, and which pasta is the pasta of tonight?
9: Yeah, I think today my dad cook pasta with tomato and onion.
6: Okay, and we're all invited.
9: Or I don't know. Maybe we eat here. There is a World Cup. I want to see Spain, Portugal. So. I hope that I can go early to the house, but first of all, we have to find one because actually we don't have a house.
6: Okay. But you don't have a house?
9: No.
6: So what, you didn't think you would get to this point, or?
9: We had a luggage on the whole house now, yeah. and we have to find. I think now my dad is gonna be. Maybe you guys have a house here in Wimbledon.
6: The house gets ice cream and pasta from the Cavoli family. Put your hands together for Flavio Cavoli.
8: Well, Flavio Cavoli has terrific charisma. He was great to listen to. He was great to watch today. I know you saw a bit of this match, Jill. I did too. Were you surprised that Cavoli came through it in straight sets? Because I had a feeling that it was going to go long this afternoon. De Minaur and Cavoli are such wonderful athletes.
7: I agree. I think a lot of people thought that was going to go very, very long. And yes, I am surprised, to answer your question, that it wasn't straight sets, but they were three very, very tight sets. Yes, watching that match, and I know you called that match with Raj, watching that match, I felt like there were moments that De Minaur was making some mistakes that I was surprised about. I know when I spoke to you two after the match, I felt like De Minaur didn't look as aggressive as I've normally seen him, especially on this surface. But you both had mentioned that he started that way, but then wasn't maybe executing to the best of his ability. So he backed off a little bit. And if you do that, I think with Cavoli, I mean, he can just stay in there so long, and there were quite a few long rallies, but when it came to the

0: really big moments, it was the goalie that was just the more steady, the more consistent at times. I mean, your thoughts, because I know you commentated that whole match, but that's what I noticed.
1: Yeah, I mean, he was steady, but he also did have the ability to lift and brought the X factor at times, notably in the second set.

0: wilted more quickly than he did. But 5-2 up in the second set, and with a chance of levelling the match, he let that lead slip away. And then when it got to the crunch in the tiebreak, Cabolli played a couple of out-of-this-world shots, one where he was retreating and spun through 180 degrees and just killed the ball cross-court for a winner.
1: I saw that one.
0: Had de Minaur applauding. Yeah. I mean, this is the thing. Cabolli has got this edge of showmanship, hasn't he? This edge of being able to deliver high-profile, spectacular tennis in the biggest moments. He's got a personality that seems to thrive on the big occasion, and I think that's quite engaging and intriguing and attractive to a crowd watching him. He's somebody who can really lift an arena.
1: Yeah, absolutely. Yes to all of that. He's someone that you can really back and get behind. He does have a charisma. I think he has an excitement about his game. And not only the flashy shots that he came up with in those big moments, but to do it after all the tennis that you said he's played. I mean, we spoke to his physio the other day, and the word that he kept repeating was warrior. He's just a warrior. Yeah. And he can stay out there for so long, and he has a lot more to come. I'm really excited about him. I'm glad he's gotten into the top 10. I think everyone is cheering on him to win a Grand Slam title at some point.
0: He's got a whole repertoire of football-related celebrations when he wins matches.
1: Definitely
0: as well.
1: A footballer.
0: It was the Cristiano Ronaldo celebration on court today. Quick word on de Minaur. This is going to be a hard one again, isn't it? He had the chance to get back to a Wimbledon quarterfinal, although he's never played in one. He's qualified for one before. He sustained the injury on the number 1-2 court in beating Arthur Fils in the fourth round 2 years ago. So he's qualified for the quarterfinals. He's never played in one. He didn't quite get to the last eight again today. He's pushing against that barrier in the biggest tournaments. He hasn't managed to land one of the Masters 1000 or the majors. He hasn't been to a Grand Slam semi-final yet. He's looking for solutions all the time. Mm. Is he going to get there? I mean, he works so hard.
1: Well, that's exactly what I was going to say. You feel like he can because of his work ethic. And I think he's maximized so much so far in his game. But he is always looking for more. And I just feel like you have to give some emphasis to that and the fact that he would be able to do it just because of his determination and his willingness to do anything possible to get there. So I feel like he can. I don't think he played his best today.
0: That'll be a frustration.
1: Yeah,
0: right?
1: And you're not going to always play your best. And
0: he's done a lot of thinking about how to deliver in the biggest occasions.
1: Yeah.
0: And I'm afraid today he'll probably go away.
1: But he's done it before.
0: That he fell short.
1: Yeah.
0: He has. This was another chance and it didn't go his way. For the rest of the results in the men's draw, do head to Wimbledon.com or check the official Wimbledon app. Now, the wheelchair draws begin tomorrow. And to get us ready, Rob Nothman has been catching up with a 43 times Grand Slam champion.
2: Well, Dida, this year has been a special year for you because you got back to winning Grand Slam singles titles. Not that that's unusual for you, but to win in Paris at the French Open, do you come into this Wimbledon full of confidence?
3: Yes, it was a very special one. I haven't won a Grand Slam before, at least before Roland Garros, for 1.5 years. So it did feel very special to be able to do it again there. Wimbledon's going to be completely different surface, different week. I also feel like before Paris, everyone sort of, not forgot, of course, nobody forgets about me, but it did feel like there were no eyes on me. And now suddenly I feel like I'm back in the picture. So I have to manage those expectations a little bit.
2: You have a remarkable symmetry about your Grand Slam success because you've won 24 singles titles, 6 in each of the Grand Slams. So to do that in Paris and now have 6 in each must be, you know, so special to you.
3: For sure, yeah. It sounds like maybe this is a good number to not mess it up, you know, the nice even numbers.
2: And remember, Novak Djokovic is still stuck on 23.
3: Yeah, no, it is very special. I feel like leading up to this, I mean, I can only really be so proud of myself for being able to do that for so many years in a row. And then now I

0: feel like everything I manage to win is like a bonus. Like, I really see it that way. So yeah, being able to add Paris to that number was already so special, and I'm just going to see where the next few tournaments are going to get me.
1: And when you mentioned earlier that you felt in a way some of the eyes of the world were not quite on you to the same extent because you'd had a little bit of a fallow period where you hadn't won a Grand Slam title, did that suddenly put a lot of fuel in your belly?
0: I think it made me relax a lot more to feel like everything that I did, it wasn't as magnified, do I say it that
1: way
0: in English?
1: Yes, absolutely.
0: Yeah, so like, whether I won a match or lost a match, like, I could really focus on myself and my own game. So that really helped me to maybe step away from winning or losing a little bit. And yeah, then ultimately focusing on myself got me to a title in Paris, which I'm really, really proud of. And then now I definitely feel like everyone is looking at me again. So everyone is expecting me to be the next one, or to maybe win it again. And for me, it's really important to stay in that same headspace as I was before Paris.
1: And having won 6 Wimbledon titles, when people ask you what's the most special thing about Wimbledon, what's your reply normally?
0: You know, I don't really think it's like one thing. I think it's all of it, which like, it's history, authenticity. It's the way that I really feel like tennis is here. It comes to life, and it's a natural surface. It brings a lot of relaxed moods, I think. It's a lot quieter here than at the other slams, where there's music banging and the hamburger smells. Like, there's so many other things that come along with other slams, but then here it feels like it's calm and it's good. Like, you know, everything is just maybe how it was like 20 years ago. Maybe a few tweaks and a few differences, but this is where we don't have to add a lot to still have a great tournament.
1: Well, we wish you well this week. Enjoy your time at Wimbledon again as you chase a Grand Slam title number 7 here at Wimbledon, which would be amazing.
0: Thank you so much.
2: Okay, let's take a look at the order of play for tomorrow. The quarterfinals get underway on center court. It's Jessica Pegula against Coco Gauff, the All-American clash, followed by Felix Auger-Aliassime against Novak Djokovic. On the number 1 court, Jannik Sinner against the unseeded German Jan-Lennard Struff in his first Grand Slam quarterfinal at the age of 36. And then it's Naomi Osaka against Karolina Mukova. Jill, pick one of the matches on center court. You're going to say the All-American clash, aren't you? So what do you think about Pegula and Gauff? Who's got it there?
3: Well, my eye just keeps drifting to that one, Richard. I'm fascinated to see what's going to happen, especially in a quarterfinal between the two. It's going to be interesting how they match up against each other. I think Pegula, they've played each other 9 times. It's been back and forth. They both have wins over each other. Pegula at this stage, if you had asked me after the 4th round, I would have said Pegula looks stronger. But then after watching Gauff play Bencic,
2: she was phenomenal, wasn't she?
3: She was phenomenal.
2: She got better and better.
3: She was phenomenal. I mean, it was a completely different player than her previous round. She was super aggressive. She served great. She's going to be very excited to play Pegula. She's got a couple Grand Slams under her belt. So, I mean, she's got that edge against Jess. Jess, however, says how much she likes playing Americans. She said it inspires her. As much as all these Americans support each other, and they really do, they really want each other to do well. Jess has said, for some reason, like, it inspires me to try and lift my level, to want to perform to the best of my ability. So I think she's going to be fired up. And if I had to choose someone on grass in this matchup, I would choose Jess. So it's tough because Gauff played unreal. But are you asking me to pick somebody?
2: No, You can probably leave it there, to
3: okay.
2: be honest. I would understand why you don't want to
3: Thank you.
2: Go for one of the two players there. And we'll leave further predictions for the morning. The number 1 court, Sinner, Struff, Osaka, Mukova. What are you going to focus on?
3: So I'll go with the men on this one, with

0: a center against Struff. I mean, obviously, the heavy favorite is Jannik.
1: Yeah.
0: But Struff is a very dangerous grass court player, very dangerous. And he's just on a high right now with how well he's performed, how much he's gotten through some of these tough battles.
1: Played brilliantly against Hurkacz the other day.
0: Brilliant. I mean, Hurkacz unfortunately had to retire. That was kind of sad to see because it's great to see him back after so many injuries. But Struff has just quietly gone through, and him on the surface is... He's great. He loves grass. He's got a massive game, big serve. He's going to come forward a lot. He's going to come into the net a lot and put pressure on center. So that's interesting, but still the favorite is Jannik.
1: Would have to be. We want to continue to hear from you throughout the championships. Loads of you have been getting in touch, so thank you for that. If you'd like to get your questions into the team throughout the day, you can send your messages on X. We are at Wimbledon Radio. Or on Instagram, we're at Wimbledon Radio Channel. 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You can also find us on TikTok to see what we've been up to behind the scenes and some of the famous faces we've been speaking to. Jill, thank you very much as ever for your insight throughout the day here on the Wimbledon Radio Channel. We look forward to more to come throughout Tuesday. A reminder, we'll be on air from 10 a.m. UK time until the end of play on the Wimbledon website and app, as well as in the local area on 87.7 FM. But until then, goodbye.
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1: 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I'm Richard Connolly, welcoming you to the broadcast centre roof, where I am joined by Jill Krabus on another sunny evening to look back on the best of the day's action and look ahead to tomorrow. Now, matches are still on court as we speak, so for all the results and a full order of play for Tuesday, do make sure to head to wimbledon.com or check the official Wimbledon app. Jill, good to see you as always. What kind of a buzz has there been around the grounds today?
0: Great to see you also, Richard. I was really looking forward to today. I thought there were so many great matchups and I think really good opportunities all around, I think, in both the draws, especially if you look at the women's side of the draw. It's so open, so many good opportunities for these women to make their first Grand Slam semifinal and final. So I was really excited about the buzz, maybe seeing the tension, the nerves, who can step up. So it's been really fun.
1: You've teed it up perfectly as ever, Jill. Let's start with the ladies' draw. The former finalist Jasmine Paolini took on the crowd favourite Alexandra Ayala to begin play on centre court.
4: 5-3, 40-30. The Italian from the royal box end serves right-handed down the middle. Replied is out. Jasmine Paolini moves on in the draw. She's into the quarterfinals once again, but Alex Ayala is out of Wimbledon now. Put up a great fight. There's a nice embrace between the two at the net and a little acknowledgement of one to the other. But the smile today belongs to the Italian. It lights up centre court. She swings around, waving to all sides of this great arena, to the capacity crowd. She has finally proved the one that has been able to just outplay Ayala. It's taken a lot of players a long time to try and do that this year, particularly on the grass. Not many have done it. But here at Wimbledon, it's Paolini who has prevailed. 6-4, 4-6, 6-3 in 2 hours and 21 minutes. She next faces the Ukrainian Marta Kostyuk.
5: Jasmine, well done on a fabulous win. It was a terrific match. I think everybody here absolutely loved every moment of it. What is your reaction on making it through to the quarterfinals here at Wimbledon for a second time?
6: I mean, it's great. Stepping on this court is something special, and I was looking forward to it. And thank you, because here there is an amazing atmosphere. It's something else to play tennis here, you know. And I feel so lucky to have this opportunity. Feel lucky to get the win as well. And I want to thank you as well, Roger, because he's my idol, and was tough to play. I was like during the match, please stay focused, don't think about he's here. I was watching all the finals and all the tournaments he was playing here, so it's an amazing feeling. But I would like to thank everybody who is here, and I mean, you make this tournament so special, and I don't know. Yeah, it's an amazing feeling to be here right now with the win.
5: Well, you've just been getting better and better throughout this tournament. I think the very first set in the first round, you lost 6-0. But since then, you've looked like you found your rhythm. You look like you're getting more confident, more comfortable with your ground strokes, everything. Is it simply a case of each point you play, you find a little bit more?
6: I came here without not many matches. You know, I played really few matches in the last months, and after the first set in the first round, I was like, okay, can only go better, you know, can go worse. Like, but point by point, I think, game by game, I feeling myself better on this kind of courts. I know, grass, it's a weird surface, you know. Sometimes you love it, sometimes you can hate it, but when you play well and when you feel good, I think it's the best surface where to play. So today I was really enjoying, and hopefully I can play another good match.
5: We hope so. And 2026 has been a challenging year for you, but it is fair to say you've worked really hard to be back where you are now. How proud of all that work are you?
6: Yes, it was really tough. It was a roller coaster. 2026 proved me a lot, you know, and there were tough moments, but, you know, we kept working with my team, supporting me every day, and match by match, I'm feeling better. I feel, you know, again, in the right way when I compete on court, and that's the most important thing to me, to be positive, to enjoy my tennis. I mean, I love what I do, so it's I'm grateful to that, but I have to enjoy, and I think that's my superpower.
5: And we love what you do. Congratulations to Jasmine Paolini.
6: Thank you.
1: Jasmine Paolini wowing the crowds on centre court. What do you think she's done to get back on track, Jill? What have you liked about her performances this week and indeed today?
7: I feel like that confidence is back in her, and I don't think it's been as straightforward for her in the beginning, and I think today was a really good challenge for her against Iala, and I was interesting to see how Iala was going to come back after that big win with beating Swiatek, because it was such an emotional high.
1: Yeah.
7: She was so emotional about it, especially with the fans and the support that she had around her. But Paolini today played fantastic. It was a good match overall, high quality. I felt Iala really pressed Paolini with how early she was taking the ball, the depth that she had, and Paolini did really have to lift in that third set, and she can take control with her forehand, and Paolini was really able to do that in the end.
1: Iala's had a very fine Wimbledon, as you mentioned.
7: Yes.
1: That win over Swiatek will be one of the highlights of these championships when we reflect on the fortnight in a few days' time. What's possible for her over the rest of this year, do you think? I mean, she's clearly a player trending very clearly in the right direction.
7: Yeah, I think she should be on a high, especially with the performance here. I think the way she handles herself on these big stages already for someone so young who hasn't had that much experience, I think, on the big stage. I think already she embraces it to a very high degree. She had huge results last year at Miami and backed it up this year on even a bigger stage. So I think she handles those moments well. And I think her game translates well to all surfaces. So I think she can take a lot of confidence with the run she had here. And again, I think Paolini was just too strong today in the end.
1: In that same section of the draw, Marta Kostyuk came through, defeating the American qualifier Ashlyn Kruger 6-4, 6-4. A terrific run from Kruger. But Marta Kostyuk has a head of steam built up, doesn't she? She was wonderful on the clay, and that confidence maybe is transferring into her grass court performances too.
7: Which is great to see, because she has said how much she wasn't sure how comfortable she felt on the grass. It was something that she had to get used to, that she really had to work on, which surprises me, because when I actually think about her game, I think she would be great on this surface, and she's obviously proven that. I mean, she has played very, very well. I think she's getting stronger in every single match that she plays. This was probably maybe a surprise fourth round against Kruger, who has had an exceptional run into the fourth round after playing three qualifying matches. And she has a big game, Kruger. Even though she qualified, she's been in the top 40 before. So she's working her way back up. But she's got a big serve, big off the ground. But Kostyuk, I mean, I just love everything about her game. She can do everything. And I think the thing that stood out to me is how happy she looks. She's smiling so much on the court. She really feels like she's just enjoying every moment.
1: Which is not easy to do at a tournament of this size and stature. The other two ladies' results today, Elisa Mertens through, beating Mary Bojkova 6-4, 6-4. And Jill, you watched Linda Noskova beat Madison Keys 6-4, 7-6, the number nine seed, through to her first Wimbledon quarterfinal. What did you like about Noskova's performance today?
7: You know, I actually thought Keys was potentially going to win this one because of how she's been looking. But Noskova played so well. It was very tight. It was pretty straightforward first eight games, both of them going in the server's direction. So it was tight up to about four all. And then Noskova just had a little opening and she took it. And then she went up to a three love lead really quickly. And she had one little dip, I think, in that second set. I think there was one game, there were like three or four double faults in a row, and she just gave that little bit of a dip to give Keys an opening to fight back. It ended up being 7-6 in the second set. So Noskova was outstanding, served well, big off the ground. Love the fact that she's throwing in some variety chips with serve and volley. I feel like she's really unpredictable, but at the right moments. So you never know when she's going to throw in something different, but She played so solid and super calm in the big moments to get through.
1: So that means the quarterfinals in the bottom half of the draw will be Mertens against Noskova right at the bottom of the draw, and Kostyuk against Paolini. We know we're going to have a new champion in the ladies' singles. Mm-hmm. Only Paolini of those four players has been to the final before. Do you have an instinct as to which of those four players is going to come through?
7: I knew you were going to ask me that.
1: Well, I knew you wouldn't have an answer.
7: You know, you could argue any of them, but if you want to put me on the spot...
1: Well, for today, you'll change your mind tomorrow. We know that.
7: That's true. For a semi-final, I think I'll pick Noskova against Kostyuk.
1: Okay, there you go. You heard it here first, folks, on the second serve here on the Wimbledon radio channel. Let's move to the men's side, where Flavio Cobolli continued his excellent form at the majors, taking out Alex de Minaur in straight sets. Flavio Cobolli has two match points. He serves hard down the middle, too hard, and he jumps for joy. Flavio Cobolli returns to the Wimbledon quarterfinals. He has seized the moment on the number one court. Inspirational at times. Lifting his game when it mattered most. The Ronaldo celebration this time from Cobolli on the number one court. Well, it's been a terrific display. And he's through to the last eight once again. This is a hard defeat for Alex de Minaur to swallow, no question.
8: The Aussie falls in the round of 16 at the championships for the second straight year. He worked hard but made too many mistakes, hesitated a fraction in the

0: biggest of moments, Caboli did just the opposite. And the Italian has won here, 7-5, 7-6, 6-3.
1: Flavio, congratulations. You're through to the quarterfinals at Wimbledon. How happy, though, that you did this in straight sets, because you have played so much tennis over the last 10 days.
2: Oh, what a luck. I was feeling tired on the tour, so I'm very happy to reach the quarterfinal on three sets, because, you know, it's very important to stay with the energy for the next round. We here this year is so hot. We saw on the crowd, and thanks for coming today. Thanks for staying here. I know that it's really hot, and I appreciate it a lot. I'm so happy. I'm proud of myself.
1: There was a lovely moment. During one of the stoppages, there was a lovely moment where you and Alex sat down in the shade together, having a conversation during the match. It showed the real respect that there is between the two of you.
2: Yeah, it's a lot of respect. I love him like a guy. I love him how he play. I don't love to play with him. But a lot of respect. We had a little chat here on the break, and he told me that I have to expect another thing like what happened there, because it's really hot. So we were lucky to finish with the only two persons.
1: Two stoppages. I just want to ask you what you do next to recover. You know you're going to play the winner of Grigor Dimitrov or Arthur Ferry. That match will be coming up shortly. Do you watch it or do you concentrate on yourself?
2: No, I don't. For sure, like every day, ice cream.
1: Okay. We've had this conversation before. Ice cream, and which pasta is the pasta of tonight?
2: Yeah, I think today my dad cooked pasta with tomato and onion.
1: Okay, and we're all invited.
2: Or I don't know. Maybe we eat here. There is a World Cup. I want to see Spain, Portugal. So. I hope that I can go early to the house, but first of all, we have to find one because actually we don't have a house.
1: Okay. But you don't have a house?
2: No.
1: So what, you didn't think you would get to this point? Or
2: We had a luggage on the whole house now, and we have to find. I think now my dad is going to be... Maybe you guys have a house here in Wimbledon?
1: The house gets ice cream and pasta from the Caboli family. Put your hands together for Flavio Caboli.
0: Well, Flavio Caboli has terrific charisma. He was great to listen to. He was great to watch today. I know you saw a bit of this match, Jill. I did too. Were you surprised that Caboli came through it in straight sets? Because I had a feeling that it was going to go long this afternoon. De Minaur and Caboli are such wonderful athletes.
3: I agree. I think a lot of people thought that was going to go very, very long. And yes, I am surprised, to answer your question, that it wasn't straight sets, but they were three very, very tight sets. Yes, watching that match, and I know you called that match with Raj, watching that match, I felt like there were moments that De Minaur was making some mistakes that I was surprised about. I know when I spoke to you two after the match, I felt like De Minaur didn't look as aggressive as I've normally seen him, especially on this surface. But you both had mentioned that he started that way, but then wasn't maybe... executing to the best of his ability, so he backed off a little bit. And if you do that, I think with Caboli, I mean, he can just stay in there so long. And there were quite a few long rallies, but when it came to the really big moments, it was the Caboli that was just the more steady, the more consistent at times. I mean, your thoughts, because I know you commentated that whole match, but that's what I noticed.
0: Yeah, I mean, he was steady, but he also did have the ability to lift and brought the X factor at times, notably in the second set tiebreak. This will be the frustration, I imagine, for for Dumanoir in addition to what you've said. He was 5-2 up in the second set. And Kobolli had played a lot more tennis at the championships coming in today, something like 4 hours more on court through the first three rounds. So I think Dumanoir would have seen an opportunity that if he took the match long, he might have found that Kobolli wilted more quickly than he did. But 5-2 up in the second set and with a chance of levelling the match, he let that lead slip away. And then when it got to the crunch in the tiebreak, Kobolli played a couple of out-of-this-world shots, one where he was retreating and spun through 180 degrees and just killed the ball cross-court for a winner.
3: I saw that one.
0: Had Dumanoir applauding. Yeah. I mean, this is the thing. Kobolli has got this edge of showmanship, hasn't he? This edge of being able to deliver high-profile, spectacular tennis in the biggest moments. He's got a personality that seems to thrive on the big occasion, and I think that's quite engaging and intriguing and attractive to a crowd watching him. He's somebody who can really lift an arena.
3: Absolutely. Yes to all of that. He's someone that you can really back and get behind. He does have a charisma. I think he has an excitement about his game. And not only the flashy shots that he came up with in those big moments, but to do it after all the tennis that you said he's played. I mean, we spoke to his physio the other day, and the word that he kept repeating was warrior. He's just a warrior, and he can stay out there for so long, and he has a lot more to come. I'm really excited about him. I'm glad he's gotten into the top 10. I think everyone is cheering on him to win a Grand Slam title at some point.
0: He's got a whole repertoire of football-related celebrations when he wins matches.
3: Definitely
0: as well.
3: A footballer.
0: It was the Cristiano Ronaldo celebration on court today. Quick word on Dumanoir. This is going to be a hard one again, isn't it? He had the chance to get back to a Wimbledon quarterfinal, although he's never played in one. He's qualified for one before. He sustained the injury on the number 1-2 court in beating Arthur Fils in the fourth round 2 years ago. So he's qualified for the quarterfinals. He's never played in one. He didn't quite get to the last eight again today. He's pushing against that barrier in the biggest tournaments. He hasn't managed to land one of the Masters 1000 or the majors. He hasn't been to a Grand Slam semi-final yet. He's looking for solutions all the time. Is he going to get there? I mean, he works so hard.
3: Well, that's exactly what I was going to say. You feel like he can because of his work ethic. And I think he's maximized so much so far in his game. But he is always looking for more. And I just feel like you have to give some emphasis to that and the fact that he would be able to do it just because of his determination and his willingness to do anything possible to get there. So I feel like he can. I don't think he played his best today.
0: That'll be a frustration.
3: Yeah,
0: right?
3: And you're not going to always play your best. And
0: he's done a lot of thinking about how to deliver in the biggest occasions.
3: Yeah.
0: I'm afraid today he'll probably go away.
3: But he's done it before.
0: That he fell short.
3: Yeah.
0: He has. This was another chance and it didn't go his way. For the rest of the results in the men's draw, do head to Wimbledon.com or check the official Wimbledon app. Now, the wheelchair draws begin tomorrow. And to get us ready, Rob Nothman has been catching up with a 43 times Grand Slam champion.
4: Well, Dida, this year has been a special year for you because you got back to winning Grand Slam singles titles. Not that that's unusual for you, but to win in Paris at the French Open, do you come into this Wimbledon full of confidence?
5: Yes, it was a very special one. I haven't won a Grand Slam before, at least before Roland Garros, for 1.5 years, so it did feel very special to be able to do it again there. Wimbledon's going to be completely different surface, different week. I also feel like before Paris, everyone sort of, not forgot, of course, nobody forgets about me, but it did feel like there were no eyes on me. And now suddenly I feel like I'm back in the picture. So I have to manage those expectations a little bit.
4: You have a remarkable symmetry about your Grand Slam success because you've won 24 singles titles, 6 in each of the Grand Slams. So to do that in Paris and now have 6 in each must be, you know, so special to you.
5: For sure, yeah. It sounds like maybe this is a good number to not mess it up, you know, the nice even numbers.
4: And remember, Novak Djokovic is still stuck on 23.
5: Yeah, no, it is very special. I feel like leading up to this, I mean, I can only really be so proud of myself for being able to do that for so many years in a row. And then now I feel like everything I managed to win is like a bonus. Like, I really see it that way. So yeah, being able to add Paris to that number was already so special. And I'm just going to see where the next few tournaments are going to get me.
4: And when you mentioned earlier that you felt in a way some of the eyes of the world were not quite on you to the same extent because you'd had a little bit of a fallow period where you hadn't won a Grand Slam title, did that suddenly put a lot of fuel in your belly?
5: I think it made me relax a lot more to feel like everything that I did, it wasn't as magnified. Do I say it that
4: yes,
5: way in English?
4: Yes, absolutely.
5: Yeah, so like whether I won a match or lost a match, like I could really focus on myself and my own game. So that really helped me to maybe step away from winning or losing a little bit. And yeah, then ultimately focusing on myself got me to a title in Paris, which I'm really, really proud of. And then now I definitely feel like everyone is looking at me again. So everyone is expecting me to be the next one or to maybe win it again. And for me, it's really important to stay in that same headspace as I was before Paris.
4: And having won 6 Wimbledon titles, when people ask you what's the most special thing about Wimbledon, what's your reply normally?
5: You know, I don't really think it's like one thing. I think it's all of it, which like it's history, authenticity. It's the way that I really feel like tennis is here. It comes to life and it's a natural surface. It brings a lot of relaxed moods, I think. It's a lot quieter here than at the other slams, where there's music banging and the hamburger smells. Like there's so many other things that come along with other slams, but then here it feels like it's calm and it's good. Like, you know, everything is just maybe how it was like 20 years ago, maybe a few tweaks and a few differences, but this is where we don't have to add a lot to still have a great tournament.
4: Well, we wish you well this week. Enjoy your time at Wimbledon again as you chase a Grand Slam title number 7 here at Wimbledon, which would be amazing.
5: Thank you so much.
0: Okay, let's take a look at the order of play for tomorrow. The quarterfinals get underway on centre court. It's Jessica Pegula against Coco Gauff, the All-American clash, followed by Felix Auger-Aliassime against Novak Djokovic. On the number one court, Jannik Sinner against the unseeded German Jan-Lennard Struff in his first Grand Slam quarterfinal at the age of 36. And then it's Naomi Osaka against Karolina Muchova. Jill, pick one of the matches on centre court. You're going to say the All-American clash, aren't you? So what do you think about Pegula and Gauff? Who's got it there?
3: Well, my eye just keeps drifting to that one, Richard. I'm fascinated to see what's going to happen, especially in a quarterfinal between the two. It's going to be interesting how they match up against each other. I think Pegula, they've played each other 9 times. It's, you know, it's been back and forth. They both have wins over each other. Pegula at this stage, if you had asked me up to the fourth round, I would have said Pegula looked stronger. But then after watching Gauff play Bencic,
0: she was phenomenal, wasn't she?
3: She
0: got
3: phenomenal.
0: Better and better.
3: She was phenomenal. I mean, it was a completely different player than her previous match. She was super aggressive. She served great. She's going to be very excited to play Pegula. She's got a couple Grand Slams under her belt. So, I mean, she's got that edge against Jess. Jess, however, says how much she likes playing Americans. She said it inspires her. As much as all these Americans support each other, and they really do, they really want each other to do well. Jess has said, for some reason, like, it inspires me to try and lift my level, to want to perform to the best of my ability. So I think she's going to be fired up, and If I had to choose someone on grass in this matchup, I would choose Jess. So it's tough because Goff played unreal. But are you asking me to pick somebody?
0: No,
3: I think you can probably leave it.
0: You can probably leave it there, to
3: okay.
0: be honest. I would understand why you don't want
3: Thank
0: to
3: you.
0: Go for one of the two players there. And we'll leave further predictions for

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1: Good morning once again. I am Marcus Buckland. Welcome to the Wimbledon warm-up. Day 9 on the way after a Monday in which we witnessed inspiration from the Italians and the simply fabulous Ferryman. It's day 8 of the championships. We're into the final week.
2: Wide to the forehand of Kruger, who nets, and Kostyuk. She's into the Wimbledon quarterfinals for the very first time in her young career.
3: Slice from Mertens, a net cord, and she wins it. Mertens, I'm sure, apologising for the nature of how she won the match on match point.
4: I'm taking it all in. I try to enjoy a little bit as well. But yeah, just very happy to be in the quarterfinal.
5: Serves hard down the middle, too hard, and he jumps for joy. Flavio Cabolli returns to the Wimbledon quarterfinals. Inspirational at times.
6: Jasmine Paolini moves on in the draw. She's into the quarterfinals once again, but Alex Ayala is out of Wimbledon now. The smile today belongs to the Italian.
2: Volley winner from Linda Noskova, who beams with her hands on her hips. Noskova is back in a Grand Slam quarterfinal.
3: Forehand, and then Fritz going cross court. Fritz is on fire out there on number one.
7: It's going to come down to some of those really key moments in the match, and I thought I played them really well.
3: Ferry defending well, but Dimitrov has the answers. A glorious winner. Ferry finds a pass. Right place, right time from the Brit. To the backhand of Dimitrov, who nets. Arthur Ferry, a Wimbledon quarterfinalist, as the fairy tale continues.
1: Yeah, it really has been a fairy tale. How much further can King Arthur go? Well, of course, we'll discover that tomorrow. And what a quarterfinal we can look forward to against, well, these Italians. They're here, they're there, and they are everywhere. Oh, to be an Italian tennis fan at the moment. But we've got a Brit left, so we're not complaining. Good morning to you once again. It's absolutely gorgeous here on the broadcast centre roof, our trusty picnic table. Is our destination. Olga Savchuk is here holding a Wimbledon umbrella. Good morning to you.
8: Morning, and I'm actually doing a job for you.
1: You are. Mm. I'm pleased you're finally contributing in a positive way.
8: Ouch.
1: Olga.
8: Ouch.
1: I'm joking, of course I am. And we say hello, good morning, and welcome for the first time at these championships to the Llama. Arvin the Llama Palmer, who's been doing television for the first 8 days, is also holding an umbrella. You're right.
9: Yeah, very, very well, thank you. Very good morning to you. You've got a very good memory with the Llama Palmer, haven't
1: you? It's my favourite nickname from one of our social media topics of a few years ago, where what were we trying to do? We were trying to find
9: animal names in tennis players.
1: In tennis players, yeah.
9: Rhyming names.
1: Well, the Llama worked for Olga Savchuk. What sort of animal could we come up with there? What animal do you identify yourself with, Olga?
9: Put you on the spot.
8: I'm scared to say now. Rabbit?
1: A rabbit? Okay, yeah. Was that because you like eating lettuce or any other reason?
8: No, because it's just my sign.
1: Your sign, is it?
8: You know, the Chinese calendar.
1: Oh, right, oh. Okay. Yes. Yeah, yeah. Okay, well, you're the rabbit. We've got a rabbit and we've got a llama.
9: Yeah. Do llamas eat rabbits? No. Llamas are vegetarian, aren't they?
1: I think they attack rabbits, though.
9: You better watch out.
8: Yes. But rabbits, they run fast.
1: Okay. Well, let's hope you don't have to run away over the course of the next hour and 20 minutes. We are going to be joined by a legend from the musical world, Dame Elaine Page. May not sing for us this morning, but she's here. She's got a new album out next week, and she's heavily invested in tennis. She loves tennis. She calls Wimbledon Centre Court her happy place. And she's also the president of the Dan Maskell Tennis Trust, which does some fantastic work for disabled men, women, boys and girls. So she's going to join us at around about 10:40. So there's lots to pack in. Barry Cann is up and about. I had to bring him in this morning. Got a panic phone call at about 8 o'clock. My bus hasn't turned up. I'm standing on the top of Putney Hill. What am I going to do? So anyway, I calmed him down and... deviated.
9: He's very well grounded. He's getting public transport. I thought he'd have chauffeur-driven car or helicopter or something.
1: Well, I think essentially he thinks I am his chauffeur, but he's decided 1 week with me is enough. He's gone off to some other mates this week.
9: Outstayed his welcome, yeah, I think, well, more like it. Yeah. Been too polite.
1: The moment he walked through the door, he'd outstayed it. But anyway, so Baz is out and about, and he has got some of the stars from the Invitational Doubles to talk to, some big names there. Olga, are you playing in the Invitational Doubles?
8: I'm too cool for that.
1: You are. And you're too invaluable to us.
8: Yes, when they asked me, I said no, because I'm doing work for Wimbledon Radio Channel.
1: That's what we like. Dedication, commitment. As far as the order of play today is concerned, it's a 1:30 start once again. Jessica Pegula and Coco Gauff, the All-American battle. I think Pegula starts as just about everybody's favourite, but somehow Coco has found a way through to this stage for the first time. So who knows? Not before 2:30, the conclusion of the match they couldn't get finished on centre last night. Sasha Zverev up by a couple of sets against Yuri Lehechka. They'll resume at 3-3 in the third. And then it's FAA against Novak Djokovic, who's in his 17th Wimbledon quarterfinal. I mean, the stats surrounding him are remarkable, and there'll be some other good ones we can throw at you as the day turns into the afternoon. Number one court, 1 o'clock start, Jannik Sinner against Jan-Lennard Struff, and then Naomi Osaka, who produced one of the best performances of the fortnight 2 days ago, to see off the world number one Aryna Sabalenka. She plays Karolina Muchova, who came through the Czechia derby against former champion Barbora Krejcikova a couple of days ago, and we know what a fantastic player she is on any surface, but particularly on grass when she's fit. So that should be an absorbing contest. And everywhere else, play gets underway in around about 55 minutes. Lots of big names on number two court. Looking at the Invitational Doubles, some of the men and women that Barry might be talking to. We've got Marcus Baghdatis, such a popular figure over the years. Delighted to see that he's playing again. There's also some significant current double stars on number two court. Katerina Siniakova and Taylor Townsend are the top seeds. They're playing Asia Mohammed and Fanny Stoller, who are the 16th seeds. We've got Henry Patton of Great Britain on number two court, alongside my favourite name at the moment, Harry Heliovaara. That's a great name, isn't it?
9: Why'd you have to say it in that?
1: Well, he's Finnish.
9: Is that your Finnish impression?
1: They all speak like that in Finland.
9: Do they?
1: Yeah.
8: Have you been there?
1: No.
8: Okay.
1: But I'm pretty sure when you meet him, he says, "Hello, my name is Harry Heliovaara." And they're up against Guido Andreozzi of Argentina and Emmanuel Guina of France. And Yelena Ostapenko is involved in her mixed doubles semi-final, fourth on number two. She's playing with Marcelo Arevalo up against Christian Harrison and Zhang Shuai. And just briefly, before we go any further, Arvin, I know you saw some of the moments yesterday which have grabbed lots of headlines. She was up against Eduard Roger Vasselin and Laura Sigmund. Sigmund was given a time violation deep in the match tiebreak. She was furious. They went on to lose the match. And then afterwards, there was actually, I thought, quite a civilized conversation which was picked up by the umpire's microphone between Yelena Ostapenko and Roger Vasselin, where Ostapenko said, "I don't know why you're complaining. Everybody knows that Sigmund is guilty of time wasting, be it in singles or doubles." He was saying, "Well, we weren't given any sort of a warning." But I have to confess that although often, you know, Ostapenko can be on the wrong side of an argument, I thought she was spot on there. What about you?
9: Yeah, I think she has a point there. Yeah, like you say, she can also be a bit unreasonable, and we've seen it a lot over the years as well, but that's part of her character, that's who she is, and that every player expects that. But I was with her yesterday, because Sigmund, I've done a couple of her matches this week as well, in the doubles, in the mixed doubles, and she does take a lot of time. She's a prickly character, and she, all players, not just her, they'll use the rules to their advantage. She just pushed it a little bit more. When the pressure's on, of course you want to take a lot more time, because you're under pressure. That's where the umpires have to be stronger. They've got to be more brave in those moments, and that's exactly what happened yesterday. Called her up on it. So I'm with Ostapenko there.
8: Yeah, I have to add that almost every match that I watch of Laura Sigmund, and I know her since we played under 12, I think almost every match she gets the penalty, but she gets time violation, and so it's expected, and she has to know about it. But the other question, if the first time in the match she got the code violation without any, you know, previous talk from umpire, hey, you need to hurry up.
1: Yeah.
8: And then, you know, out, not out of surprise completely, but to give maybe code violation right on a super tiebreak, that's the only...
9: Do you think... The umpire, do you think it's the umpire's job to actually give you a warning before the warning?
8: Yes. Okay. I actually talked to a few umpires and you know, referees, and they said that normally it's not, it's like an unspoken rule. You know, if you do a foot fault, now it's all electronic, but before, if you're too close to the line a few times, the umpire sees, he would tell you on the changeover, hey, you have to watch that foot.
9: Mm. Yeah, I mean, I absolutely understand that point, and as a player, you really appreciate that soft warning before, but I think that's one of the reasons why we've got ourselves in such a mess when it comes to time violations and too much time being taken. There was always a 25-second rule. Always, before the shot clock, there was a rule always, but because it wasn't being enforced correctly, that's why they had to bring out the clock the shot clock. So it wasn't really necessary to bring that out, but they had to because it wasn't being enforced properly. So
8: yeah, that's a good point.
9: I can understand, but I'm also saying, well, you know the time, it's there in front of you, and if you're over that time, maybe because I'm too far removed from actually... being on court playing, that's a long time since I played a professional event. I'm more along the lines of, to enforce the rule, you've got to do it properly. Otherwise, there's just so many grey areas. You get some umpires that will enforce it immediately.
1: Yes.
9: You'll get other umpires that gives you one or two soft ones, and then it becomes a mess again.
1: I agree.
9: Well, because yesterday, umpire X gave me a soft warning, but you haven't today.
1: No, no.
9: So I just think they tie themselves in knots.
1: Unnecessarily complicated. I do think that there'll be a lot of people in the sport who will say, Lara, that has been coming to you. Just before we look back on the epic match on centre court yesterday, I want to make sure that you're either in accordance or disagreement. So very briefly, I just want one name answers for the matches today. Centre court of winner will be Pegula or Goff?
9: Oh, I'm going to go, Jess Pegula's my pick for the tournament.
1: Really?
9: Yeah.
1: Well, as from this morning? Or?
9: Yes. So it was day one for me.
1: Not Sorry. From this morning. You picked her on day one.
9: No, this is day one because I'm with you on day one.
1: No, for day one, it's...
9: I'm joking. No.
1: Did you say on day one, Jess Pegula?
9: I said Sabalenka. But I'm picking Jess.
1: Okay. But unfortunately, it doesn't count because day one, day nine, you're all over the place time-wise.
8: Jess Pegula.
1: Jess. Okay. Then, presumably, I mean, Zverev's going to finish off Lehechka.
9: Yes.
1: Yeah.
8: Yeah.
1: And... Felix, been serving brilliantly, only got broken for the first time in the championships when he served for the match a couple of days ago against Alejandro Davidovich Fokina. Novak, well, he was in a bad mood, felt that he didn't play very well against Roman Safiadin. So bearing all that in mind, who wins?
9: Novak.
8: Novak.
1: Okay, so they are in accordance as far as those matches are concerned. Well, number one court, Sinner Struff.
8: Sinner.
9: Sinner.
1: Yeah, and maybe the hardest one, although she played so well 2 days ago, underestimate Mukova at your peril, though. Osaka or Mukova?
8: That's
9: Osaka.
8: A tough one.
9: I'm going to go Osaka.
8: Osaka.
1: Just about Osaka. All right. We know what's going to happen. Once again, sort of decisive from everybody. We'd love to hear from you. Anything that's captured your imagination, any observations you would like to share, any questions you'd like to hopefully have answered by our pundits, any predictions of your own, do get in touch. We're interactive. 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You can message us on X. We are at Wimbledon Radio. We're on Instagram as well, at Wimbledon Radio Channel. And you can also find out what we get up to on TikTok. We have a very, very busy social media editor, Izzy, who is forever asking us to do things. Have you noticed that? Whenever you come in, if she's smiling and trying to be friendly, it's because she wants you to do something.
8: No, I think she's just friendly and smiley.
1: Okay.
8: Yeah, I think you have wrong.
1: Have I wronged her then? No, she's lovely. She's lovely. But I've noticed today he came up, he was sort of, well, he was holding his umbrella, and then you were asked to do something by Izzy, and there was too much admin going on here.
9: Yeah, there was, because you were shouting stats at me. I had to take note of those, and Izzy wanted something to social media.
1: Actually, well, before we get back into that match, yes, I'll give you a first little question. Thanks to Max, our unofficial statistician. Of course, Arthur Ferry is through to his maiden slam quarterfinal. Can you name the four other Brits men, that is, whose first maiden slam quarter came at Wimbledon?
9: I'm going to go Tim Henman.
1: Tim Henman, 1996.
9: Andy?
1: Andy Murray, 2008.
9: And now are we going a bit further back now? Or
1: Maybe not.
8: Maybe not.
9: Did Greg make quarters here?
1: Yes. 1997.
9: And this was his first quarterfinal at the majors.
1: Yes.
9: So one more.
1: One more.
9: Give me that sort of era, or are we...
1: No.
9: No. It's more recent then.
1: Much more recent.
9: No.
8: Cam Norrie?
1: Cam Norrie.
8: Yes.
1: Well done, Olga. Yeah. Cam yes. Norrie.
9: Good call.
1: In 2022. Can That's Arthur right. Ferry...
9: Made the semis.
1: He did?
9: Yeah.
1: Yeah. Well, there's a chance that... that Arthur is going to follow in his footsteps. It was an intriguing matchup yesterday. Grigor Dimitrov is a former semi-finalist here, of course, played some gorgeous tennis against Matteo Berrettini a couple of days ago. He was up against another wild card. It was a wild battle between two wild cards, and the crowd on centre was treated to an absolute classic.
3: Grigor Dimitrov taking on Arthur Ferry. It is wild card against wild card. Ferry defending well, but Dimitrov has the answers. A glorious winner. Goes back behind Ferry, who does well to adapt. Ferry finds a pass. Wonderful anticipation. The first serve is too hot to handle. Arthur Ferry, he takes the first set, the British wild card. Forehand goes long from Ferry. Dimitrov clenches his fist. We are a set apiece now. Forehand is flat and heavy from Dimitrov. Ferry goes long, and the Bulgarian is making an early move here. Dimitrov short backhand. He'll move forward and put away the volley, and Ferry is wavering here. Ferry misses the pass, and Dimitrov now very much has control. He's two sets to one up. He'll come forward here, Ferry. The forehand is there. The volley is there. There are spectators standing and punching the air. Backhand pass for Ferry. And look at the celebrations now. And Arthur Ferry takes this fourth set in style. It is a first to 10 match tiebreak. And it's a good serve from Ferry. And a shout of come on. Backhand return from Ferry. And he makes his move. Is he about to take out Grigor Dimitrov? To the backhand of Dimitrov, who nets. Arthur Ferry drops his racket on the turf and runs to the net now. A Wimbledon quarter-finalist as the fairy tale continues.
1: Oh, yes, King Arthur ruling after a five-set classic. He's the first British wildcard to reach a Grand Slam quarter-final, the lowest-ranked player to reach the men's quarters in 12 years. Arv, it was superb from him. I don't want to puncture the enthusiasm that surrounds SW19, but as well as he played, ultimately, did Grigor Dimitrov lose that match rather than Ferry win it?
9: I think there were moments where Arthur was winning it, and I think there were moments where Grigor was not taking his opportunities. It was a below-par performance from him. We know what he's capable of. You know, such a good player, but you've got to put in context where he is right now, where he's coming from. You know, with the injury, coming back, playing some consecutive best of five set matches. I saw a little bit of taping on the legs as well, on the thigh area, so maybe he was sore from his previous match. But yeah, there were moments where I just thought tactically he was getting it wrong, actually. You know, wasn't using his slice backhand enough, wasn't effective enough. I think he gets into trouble where he starts trying to hit over too many backhands and they're just sitting there nicely. And Ferry in the slot is amazing, especially on the backhand side. That ball that comes in at kind of waist height, chest height for him, he's just leaning on it flat and he's so aggressive. And those were those moments where I felt like Grigor wasn't effective enough. Mm. And of course, he was tight as well, because what a great opportunity for him to make the quarterfinals here again. And what a story it's been, a wild card. It'd be quite ironic, wouldn't it, that a wild card takes out a wild card and the wild card's not a Brit. So,
1: yes.
9: You know, that's probably playing on his mind. It's a great opportunity. But Ferry was brilliant. I thought, looking at him play, I was speaking to Olga about it just before we came on, is just that you looked at his demeanour. It looks as if he'd been out on centre court 10 times before. He didn't look overawed. There wasn't a moment where I thought he looked nervous. Physically, he looked great. He was just still running around the court as if it was set one. Could have gone for another couple of sets. It was... fantastic from Ferry, and he played beautifully, especially in that tiebreak. He was attacking, the way he was taking on the second serve returns, how well he served as well. He played it perfectly.
1: Your verdict, Olga, overall?
8: No, yeah, I agree with Arvan. We were talking this morning about him, and I said,

0: you know, let's go back to day one of where all the Brits lost. It was doom and gloom. It looked like we might not have any involvement by the end of the second day. And now here we are. We've got a British wildcard in the quarterfinals. Sport is, well, it's ridiculous at times, isn't it? It's social reality, goodness knows what else, all mixed together, and you never quite know what's going to happen.
1: Yeah, absolutely. It's the best form of reality TV sport, isn't it? It's amazing, and you never know. And that's why all the players lace it up. That you kind of look at head-to-heads, you look at people's careers, and you think, well, there's no chance that, you know, mathematically, it doesn't add up. How can Ferry, on paper, be beating Dimitrov at this stage, where he's played on that stage many times before? And I remember his match against Andy Murray, winning that match against him on the biggest of stages. But you just never know with sport. No. It can throw up so many upsets.
0: Yeah. Well, next, of course, is an Italian in the shape of Flavio Cuboli, who saw off Alex de Minaur to reach his second successive quarterfinal. And the very talented and very likeable Italian has been assessing how he can keep improving his game.
2: The serve that for me can be always better, but also today I found a solution to put him on on difficult feeling with the return. It wasn't easy to find a way to have a good return with my serve. I always change something during the match, so actually I'm also happy with the serve. But for the other shot, I think it's nothing can improve, or there is, but today I played a really good match, so nothing to say.
0: Wow, he's such a fun player to watch. There was a lovely moment yesterday when there was a delay. I think somebody might have been taken ill in the crowd. And both Cuboli and de Minaur went and sat on the edge of one of the stands in the little bit of shade that there was, just having a chat. It was beautiful. I know they got on extremely well. He had another task actually after winning, because he said in his on-court interview he had nowhere to stay, and he made an appeal. Please, somebody give me a bed. And apparently his grandfather managed to find a solution. An Italian family living in Wimbledon are letting him stay for as long as he needs this week. I mean, I don't want to write off Ferry again, but looking ahead to that match tomorrow, is he going to be here until at least Friday, do you think, Olga?
3: No, but you know, as we said, every match of Ferry that he played here at main draw, you think, okay, he's not the favorite to win. So it's again, I think one more time, you're looking at at the numbers on the paper. Of course, it's Cuboli and the way he's playing, and final at French Open, so a lot of confidence. And the way he plays as well. So, but at the same time, it could be a fairy tale.
0: You can't sit on the fence. Who's winning?
3: Oh my God, Cuboli.
0: But we have to be honest with our partisan British listeners.
3: I would go Cuboli.
1: Yeah, I mean, my heart goes with Ferry every day of the week. I would love him to continue playing. He's a lovely guy, and his run has been fantastic. It's a career-changing tournament for him. But your head has to go with Cuboli. How can it not? It's not as if, he's not playing well. He's playing great to get to this stage, and everything would tell you that he should win, but you never know. But Cuboli, on grass, has really surprised me the last couple of years, the way he plays. But I love his
0: You should be
1: start.
0: Ashamed of yourself, Arvin Palmer, as a former British Davis Cup man, to write off the hopes of
1: our
0: one remaining Brit.
1: My heart is with Ferry, but my head is with Cuboli.
0: Yeah, Cuboli's winning.
3: What about you?
0: Cuboli's winning.
3: Okay, so...
1: Is this reverse psychology now?
0: Yes, okay, it is. Like say it. That. Whatever I say, the opposite happens. Yeah. So, we'll see. It's going to be fantastic. At least we've got a real story on our hands. And right now, we've got royalty on our hands. We've got musical royalty on our hands. And actually, Arv, as a Hertfordshire lad, you've got a Hertfordshire lass sitting next to you well. A lady who has, she has just starred for several decades, and she's still very young. I mean, I look back at some of the hits she had, I'm thinking, well, she was still at school, obviously, when she was producing this amazing array of wonderful songs. Back in 1995, she was appointed, to give it its full title, Officer of the Order of the British Empire, which to you and me, Arv, is the OBE, by Queen Elizabeth II for services to musical theatre. And then, last year, she was further honoured in King Charles III's birthday honours, being elevated to Dame Commander.

0: Commander of the Order of the British Empire, that's the DBE, in recognition of her services to music and to charity. And the main reason that she's here today is because she has for many years been a magnificent president of the Dan Maskell Tennis Trust, which does so many brilliant things for those with disabilities. It is, of course, Dame Elaine Page. Good morning to you.
1: Good morning, Marcus. What a build-up. Thank you.
0: You deserve it. You deserve it. And I know you love coming here. I remember you saying last year that Centre Court is your happy place, and you just wandered across. It's such a beautiful place to be right now up on the broadcast centre roof. How excited do you get coming to Wimbledon, even after all these years?
1: It's one of those things that it's my favourite 2 weeks of the year, which it's been since I'm about the age of 8. And so to be able to actually physically come here and be here, which I have been doing as well for many years now, as you just said, it never, never ever ceases to amaze me how excited I get. I feel like a kid still, you know what I mean? Every time I see all the people walking down the street and getting into the grounds and everything that they've done to the club over the years. It's so amazing, isn't it? And it's so beautiful. And with this weather, wow, I mean, it's just the best summer, the best 2 weeks
0: Absolutely.
1: This year, isn't it?
0: And as a massive tennis lover, how excited did you get with Arthur Ferry yesterday?
1: Isn't it amazing? I go, yeah, go on. I can't believe it. I mean, he's the last man standing for the Brits. Mm-hmm. And what a great job he's doing. And I just heard you talking about he's going to be playing Caboli, is he?
0: Yes. Yeah.
1: So, yeah. Oh,
0: yeah, they've written him off, Elaine, I'm afraid.
1: Well, you know, this guy, I mean, to come back as he's done, you know, and keep fighting, and that mental strength as well as the ability is just extraordinary. So I'm not going to write him off.
0: Good.
1: I mean, I think he's on a mission for it, don't you think?
2: Well, yeah. Absolutely agree.
0: Well,
1: so
0: no, you don't.
1: Hope.
0: No, you don't.
2: You've just
0: written
2: him off. I have not. You are over-exaggerating, Marcus.
0: As always.
2: My heart is with him.
0: Yes.
2: And
0: I
2: hope he wins.
0: In terms
2: Me
0: of
2: too.
0: Your heart, Elaine, is there one player above all others that you have most enjoyed watching over the years?
1: Oh, my goodness me. Well, you know, I started out watching Jimmy Connors and McEnroe and Henri Leconte and all those guys, Arthur Ashe even, going back. Billie Jean, of course, was a great inspiration to me from on the women's side. Chrissy Evert. So sorry to hear about her.
0: Yeah.
1: I know it's awful, poor girl. I just, my heart's with her at the moment. Navratilova. I mean, there's been all of them. I've followed them right from, as I said, from childhood.
0: Roger Taylor,
1: of course, whose book I've a marvellous book that
0: there.
1: he's written with your help, I believe, Marcus.
0: Thank
1: Fantastic
0: you.
1: Book. Yes, Roger Taylor. I had a bit of a penchant for him, I have to say, all those years ago. You know, so I followed all the players, and Virginia Wade, of course. It's difficult to pick one, but I think I used to love watching Sampras play. I know a lot of people used to say, oh, he's cold and calculating and no personality and all that, but what a player. And of course, I suppose Federer and Nadal and Djokovic in this latest era. Weren't we lucky to have those three guys, and Andy Murray, of course, all four of those chaps over the last couple of decades.
0: Yeah.
1: I miss them, though. I do miss them.
0: It's tough, isn't it? I mean, it was such an amazing era, and Father Time catches up with everybody.
1: But now we've got all these young ones coming through. A lot of them, I don't know who they are, but very exciting to see. And, of course, Sinner is now so brilliant, and Carlos, we're missing him this year. But, you know, so I could talk about lots of different players for hours and not really know particularly a great deal about them, but,
0: well,
1: you know,
0: if you keep
1: players,
0: listening, if you keep listening to the Wimbledon Radio Channel, which I know you do, Arv and Olga and the rest of the team will provide all the information.
1: That's it. You're the ones with the knowledge.
0: Well, allegedly, yeah. Now, two things I really want to talk to you about in a moment. Very excited to see that you have a new album coming out next week, and we've been looking at the track list, and Arvin and Olga have both selected one
1: like
0: song
1: the title?
0: Each. Miscellaneous Page.
1: I thought it was rather clever.
0: It's very clever.
2: Very clever. Who thought of that? Did you
1: think
2: of that?
1: Well, that was me.
2: Oh,
1: I've
2: brilliant.
1: Been trying to get this title away on various projects over the years, and it always gets dumped. And this year, because of this album, all the tracks are miscellaneous.
0: Yeah.
1: So I thought, this has got to be a winner, and
0: it's
1: they
0: brilliant.
1: Went for it, yes.
0: Well, before we look at some of those songs, and Arvia, you've gone for number four on the
2: count
0: track
2: on
0: list.
2: Anything.
0: Oh, no, don't give it away.
1: Oh. Okay.
0: And you've gone, Olga, for the that's number eight. 8 on the track list, but we'll keep that up in the air. Before that, just as important, your role as president of the Dan Maskell Tennis Trust,
1: yes,
0: which is something that you've invested so much time in over the years. And this year, the championships are celebrating 50 years of wheelchair tennis.
1: That's right.
0: And I note that once again, the Dan Maskell Tennis Trust is, obviously delighted to have been chosen to have one of their representatives be involved in a coin toss for,
1: yes,
0: a high-profile final. And this year, a youngster called Leo Charlesworth Mark.
1: That's right.
0: Will
1: he's
0: be
1: a
0: flicking
1: fantastic
0: the coin.
1: Little chap. I mean, he's 10 years old, and he's part of the LTA Under 14 National Age Group program. And of course, he's in a wheelchair, unfortunately. But this chap has got such determination and positivity, and he's just a happy fella. Mm. And it is thrilling for him, of course. He's going to be performing the coin toss on court number one for the gentleman's wheelchair singles final on Sunday, the 12th of July, representing the Dan Maskell Tennis Trust. And we're absolutely thrilled that Wimbledon Foundation have chosen him for this great honour. It's going to be a very special day for him and for the Dan Maskell, because, as you've said, we're celebrating 50 years of supporting disabilities in wheelchair tennis. And, you know, we provide specialist equipment and grants and kit and coaching and court hire, everything right across the board for people that want to play tennis with disability. And it's a fantastic charity, and I've been privileged to be able to be president for about 15 years now, so I keep hoping they're going to ask me back.
0: They will.
1: It's every 4 years, and then it's meant to be a change, but they've been keeping me on form, yeah.
0: You'll be going nowhere in that regard. We're going to hear from Alfie Hewitt a little later. I mean, Arv, tennis has become an instrumental part of the sport and of the slams in particular. I say this every year, but you go and watch what these guys,
1: yes,
0: and girls,
1: yeah,
0: do.
1: Have you ever tried to do it in a wheelchair,
0: yes,
1: play tennis?
3: Have, yeah.
1: Isn't it the most difficult thing in the world?
4: No, I you cannot even turn, the wheelchair.
3: Well, I was turning, but just in a circle.
1: Yeah.
3: I couldn't get going forward with a racket in my hand and trying to move forward to a ball. It was
4: It's incredible.
1: And
4: impressive.
1: You know how to hit the ball in the first place. So,
0: well, actually, I must ask you about your tennis, Elaine, because...
1: do we have to?
0: Well, listen, without making obvious statements, there would be a temptation to try and lob you. But I know you're... I'm sure this is true. You're a very fine volleyer at... the net. What are your strengths and weaknesses on a tennis court?
1: Well, if I think you are mean, that's so mean. I mean, listen, I just try to get it back over the net, basically.
3: Well, but that's the first rule.
1: Exactly.
3: Over and in.
1: But you know what? Grass court tennis, particularly, I always feel I'm in a winning situation there because I'm already down there. And the ball, as you know, it comes low. And as I say, I'm already down there, so I'm quids in on that. But I do like being at the net. I would say if I did have a strength, that might be it. But yeah, they lob me all the time. So you've got to be quick. And that's what young Leo Charlesworth Mark says about wheelchair tennis. He says, you've got to be quick. You've got to be able to turn the wheels and move. He said, movement is the key. And of course, we know that, don't we?
0: Yeah.
1: We see little Paolini. She's only a little lady.
0: Yeah.
1: I think she's about 5'2", so she beats me on that score, but on every other score as well. But I mean, she's so quick. So, and even though I'm, you know, getting a little older, I hate to have to admit, but I still can run. So that is my, I would say, if I've got any strength at all, I go off, chase after every ball and try and whack it at the net.
0: Do you play on a regular basis?
1: I do. I play at Queen's Club. And when I'm not working or doing this, you know, coming to Wimbledon, I try and get in 2 or 3 games a week. Doubles, mind you, not singles. I'm not that quick.
3: Did you watch the women's tournament there, the men's tournament there this year?
1: No, unfortunately, I was away. I was out of the country, so I missed it this year. But I normally am there, always. I'm obsessed with tennis, as Marcus knows. I've been involved in this, you know, all my... I wanted to be a tennis player. I say that every year. I sound like Keir Starmer being a toolmaker's son. But I do... I am, you know...
0: All right,
1: I'm
0: obsessed. Here's a question for you, then. If you could go back and... We would say either, Elaine, you can go on to have the musical career, the extraordinary musical career that you have enjoyed, or we'll give you one Grand Slam title as a professional tennis player.
3: What a good question.
0: Which route would you have gone down?
3: What a good question.
1: Gosh, don't know.
0: Wimbledon champion or musical superstar?

0: Oh, Wimbledon champion.
1: Really?
2: Yeah. Wow, yeah.
3: Brilliant. I would go musical.
4: Yeah. I'd go musical.
1: I would go musical.
3: I think when you can sing, that's the most you can express yourself. I don't know. I feel you can really express yourself from the bottom of your heart.
0: Yeah, you have to bring emotional intelligence to it, I think. Yeah. So, listen, I've had the most fantastic career. It's been the most wonderful life that I've had, and latterly, you know, now I'm not working quite so much in musical theatre, I'm able to now rejoin the hobby that I've missed all those years in the theatre. Now I'm so I've got double whammy. So listen, you know, I could never choose one or the other. I'm right happy right where I am.
1: Olga, can you sing, by the way?
3: No, I'm
1: would you like to do a
3: I'm
1: duet
3: worse
1: with Elaine
3: than horrendous.
1: Oh, really?
3: Yes, it's that bad.
1: We'll have to get you to sing at the team dinner on Thursday night in that case. Well, we've got a couple of musicians in our team, actually. Raj Chowdhury and Barry Milnes are going to be on the guitar on
3: Barry
1: Thursday.
3: Milnes.
1: Yeah, they think they're good. But say no more about that either. But they are very good. Listen, Elaine, you received a special award earlier this year at the Olivier Awards
0: with a
1: congratulatory message from Her Majesty Queen Camilla, and your new album, this brilliantly entitled Miscellaneous Page, comes out next week. How much fun have you had recording that?
0: I've had the best time. I mean, I wasn't sure I really wanted to do it in the first place because, you know, I haven't sung really since the pandemic. You know, that changed everything for a lot of people, and me included. And then I was sort of, it was suggested that I might want to make this album. I hummed and hawed about it a bit, and I thought, well, what can it be about? And so it really is it's a nostalgic set of tracks looking back at the music that I enjoyed when I was sort of in my youth. So there's a Beatles track on there, and a Bee Gees track, and Bacharach and David, and Joni Mitchell, and all those people. And then there's a few new ones as well that I've sort of discovered along the way, like Ben Platt, who's in musical theatre, and Sting, of course, I've been a fan of all my life, so he's on there. And so that's the album. And I went into the studio with marvellous producer Rupert Christie, and we just had the best time because it's all changed since I was last recording. You know, you're basically in there with a computer and a microphone, and that's it. And there's not lots of buttons to press. And we did the tracks first with the musicians, which was old school, fantastic. But then it was just about he and I in a tiny little studio together, and just taking our time and just having fun and just no pressure. So it's been absolutely a real pleasure for me, this album, because there's been no deadlines either. Nobody's saying it's got to be out by Christmas and da-di-da-di-da. So I've just been able to do it at my leisure, and it's been real fun.
1: As a musician, as you get older, obviously your voice changes a little bit.
0: It drops, darling, like everything in life.
1: Very nice. But were you pleasantly surprised when you started up that, oh, yeah, I'm still sounding pretty good?
0: I was, because I was a bit nervous about it, you know. And of course, this album, unlike most of the others I've recorded, they're gentle songs. They're songs, as I said, from my youth. Oh, something fell down. They're just sort of gentle. It's sort of a reflective, easy listening kind of thing. So, and I've chosen them specifically that they suit my voice. I mean, it's key. You've got to sing songs that you really love, that you want to sing, so that, as you said, Olga, you can emotionally invest yourself. And also songs that are within the range that I now can sing, because I can't do those thumping great emotional musical theatre ballads anymore.
1: Well, I must say, I can't wait to hear the Beatles offering that is number 3 on the track list, In My Life. I think that's one of their great songs. Which one have you gone for, Olga?
3: Sting. I'm a huge fan, and I love August Wins.
0: Yes, well, that's the only track on the album that is from a musical, his musical, of course, that he wrote, called The Last Ship. And August Wins is just the most haunting, beautiful, languid sort of track. Lots of panpipes in it and everything. And you sort of think of the sea and boats sailing off and returning. It's all about new chapters in one's life. And that's what the whole album's about, really. It's about looking at the passage of time and how we view it.
1: Which one have you gone for?
2: I've gone a little bit more recent with Bruno Mars, Count On Me.
0: Oh, it's such fun. Yeah. I love that song.
2: Great song.
0: It's upbeat and it's simple and it's about friendship and I've got your back and you've got mine kind of attitude. That's all it is, really. But it's a fun and it's got such a rhythm and a hook to it that you once you hear it, you can't get it out of your head. Yeah. It's one of those, hopefully.
1: Well, it comes out on Westway Music on the 17th of July, so that's at the end of next week. And, I mean, the music world's changed, but what's the best way to get hold of her? Copy a link.
0: Well, online, you've got to go, apparently, I don't know about these things now, again, that's all changed, but go to Spotify or Deezer or any of those online, what do you call them?
1: Platforms.
0: Yeah. That's the word.
1: Yeah.
0: And you can order it online, yeah.
1: Can't wait. And listen, it's always a thrill to have you on the programme. I'm so pleased that the Dan Maskell Tennis Trust has again been recognised. Oh, is this it?
0: Yes, I'm going to give that to, and it's not open.
1: Oh my goodness, me.
0: It's the Dan Maskell Trust.
1: We have signed. Oh, Elaine.
2: What a touch.
1: The hairs are coming up on the back of my neck. This is out before anybody else in the world.
2: Do you have a CD player, though, still? That's the
0: That's
2: question.
0: That's the question. Yeah.
1: Yes.
0: Oh, you know
1: I should have it worked.
0: I don't have a CD player.
3: But you can do it through your laptop.
1: We're going to go and find one straight away. Absolutely. Elaine, that is magnificent. Thank you so much. Congratulations on the forthcoming album. Congratulations on all the amazing work you do for the Dan Maskell Tennis Trust. And enjoy the tennis today.
0: Well, thank you, Marcus. It's brilliant to see you.
2: Thank you.
0: And you
2: thank
0: guys
2: you.
0: Too. Real thank tennis you. Players. I'm in awe.
1: Well, we're in awe because Dame Elaine doesn't come much better than that. Absolute pleasure to have her on the programme this morning. It's 90 minutes before 11. This is the Wimbledon warm-up. I'm Marcus Buckland in the company of the former British Davis Cup player Arvin Palmer and the brilliant singles and doubles exponent Olga Savchuk. And very shortly we'll hear from Alfie Hewitt. Nice tie-in with the Dan Maskell Tennis Trust. But first we're going to go out and about and say good morning to Ellie Collins.
4: Good morning, and it is a very good morning out here. I'm over by the tea lawn where there is the most incredible orchestra playing. They've just played the James Bond theme tune. Don't know if you can hear the background of that now, but I'm just joined by two fans who have not queued for one, but two nights to be here. How buzzing are you? Dan, we'll start with you.
5: Absolutely pumped. Yeah, can't wait. This has been like the 20th year probably queued up, and obviously today we're going to get on centre for the first time in about 10 years, which is absolutely awesome. Can't wait to see the Joker later on today. Yeah, pumped, delighted to be here.
4: 20 times you have queued up. What keeps you coming back time and time again?
6: I don't know, it's just sort of like a ritual now. Like, we always come together. Not in that sort of way, but yeah, we always come together. Like, it's just some sort of like highlight of every year. Love coming to Wimbledon, grew up round the corner. So yeah, it's a great place to be. Like he says, we haven't been on centre for a while. So yeah, buzzing about that. Hopefully the Joker wins later.
4: Hopefully. Well, you mentioned tradition there. Have you guys got your own personal tradition for Wimbledon?
5: Have I got my own personal tradition? Yeah, just turn up and enjoy the show. That's
4: Is there anything you have to do every single time you're here?
6: Dress badly, not on purpose, but yeah, I think we're always like the worst dressed people in the crowd.
4: Yeah, I can actually confirm that because we've got Dan here wearing a Man United shirt. So if you see that, booze all around. No, I'm joking, guys. I hope you have the best day. Thank you so much. Enjoy.
5: Thanks a lot. Well, yeah, thank you very much. Can't wait to see it.
1: I don't know, we were hearing from Arsenal players a couple of days ago, now we're giving mentions of Manchester United shirts. I think we've got to be much tighter with our football editorially, Olga.
3: I agree.
1: You know, it's only one team that we can talk about, and that is next season's Premier League champions from London N17. Absolute thrill to speak to Elaine. Now, in a moment, we're going to be joined by the ITF's Kane Berry, who is going to talk about the start of the wheelchair tennis tournament. Before that, Rob Northman has been catching up with last year's finalist, Alfie Hewitt, to look ahead to 2026.
7: Well, Alfie, great to see you. Where do you think your game is at the moment going into this Wimbledon? Because you have a real target to reach out for in Takito Oda. So do you think that your game is where you want it to be?
8: Yeah, I'm happy with some of the tennis that I've been playing. Obviously, we just had a tournament at the British Open in Roehampton, and three out of the four matches were probably at one of my highest levels that I've played on grass. You know, physically feeling good, mentally in a good place as well. But you know, at the other end was someone that was high on confidence and seeing the ball very, very good on that day. And I didn't feel like I came away from the match too disappointed with the levels that I produced. It was simply too good. And you have that in sports sometimes. So it's about dusting yourself off. And yeah, this week is a completely new week, new environment, obviously a lot on the line. So I'm not looking forward to that matchup or if it comes around just yet, because I've fallen at the earlier hurdles before. So I'm going to do all I can to get to the final and you know, just focus on each day as it comes.
7: Elite sport nowadays is based on data and analysis. So when you have a match like that, which you mentioned at the British Open, how much time do you spend looking back at it and trying to find ways of improving and coping with an opponent like that?
8: Yeah, quite a lot. I'd say analysis is a big part of my preparation for matches. I know people use it for different reasons, but for me, I use it to try and find ways to practice and to train to see if there's patterns and habits that I can be prepared for. But you're still reliant on the person sticking to those patterns, and at the end of the day, that's not always the case. But you know, it's all about marginal gains and trying to get a minor advantage in tight moments and matches. And data can obviously indicate certain things, but there's no guarantees with that. So so yeah, I have a bit of a love-hate relationship with it, but I'm using it more and more now for sure.
7: What about the heat this week? Because tennis at any level is demanding, very demanding, but playing in a wheelchair in heat must be physically so draining.
8: Yeah, it is very tough. I think everyone's different. Depends on the athlete's disability as well. I know some of the quad players will struggle to regulate their body temperatures, so it can become a little bit of a health issue, hence why our heat standards are slightly lower than the ABs. But for the rest of us that can regulate, I think it's trying to put in and implement those cooling strategies. Yes, you're pushing the chair, you're hitting the ball with your arms. It's a lot of work for the upper body, but that's no different to any other time in the year. The heat just adds a little bit more,
7: of an issue. Yeah. But that whole maneuverability thing, when your hands are that sweaty and trying to get, you know, grip of what you need to do to get your chair into the right place, give us an idea of what that's like. That must be so tough.
8: Well, back in the day, I used to not use chalk, and I found that was a big problem because I sweat quite a lot anyway. And so I started using chalk back in sort of like 2020, and that's the way I combat it now. I don't find I get that slippiness on the wheels. I tend to find that the rims of the wheels, they absorb quite a lot of heat, so they become very, very hot. And obviously when you're trying to turn the chair, you sort of use your three or four fingers, whichever hand you're moving in, or direction you're moving in, to do that. And I will typically get burns along the fingers of each hand, just because you're constantly threading through, you know, a piece of metal that's really hot. So now I take my fingers up, obviously. So we're always, you know, we're always trying to find answers to these little problems. But yeah.
7: Tell us a little bit, though, about the whole Wimbledon experience for you. Is this the tournament more than any other that you look forward to during the year? And do you still get that little buzz, even having won it 2 years ago?
8: Yeah, that buzz doesn't go. I think it's a healthier buzz as well now, because, you know, having that one title that was the missing one for so long definitely put a little bit of strain and stress on the event for me. And, you know, winning that in 2024, I think, lifted all of that from my shoulders. And last year was the first test, I guess, of what will the new Wimbledon feeling be like. And it was so much nicer. It was more enjoyable. I slept a lot better as well. So, yeah, it's it gets more attention. It's probably the tournament in the year for us Brits that gets the most amount of exposure and awareness and eyes. And so that comes, yeah, naturally with that comes a bit of pressure and expectation. But I also love it at the same time because of those reasons. And
1: really interesting to hear Alfie Hewitt talking in depth just a few minutes ago to Rob Nothman, and of course we'll be following his progress throughout the course of the next few days. And I'm very pleased to say that joining us now is Kane Berry. Up until a couple of weeks ago, I'd be saying from the ITF, Kane, wouldn't I? But for those who don't know, can you just explain the the new name of your organisation?
9: Absolutely. Good morning. We're now rebranded as World Tennis. I think, again, like many other international federations, they've rebranded to have a bit more meaning for a lot of people that maybe aren't as close to the sport. And so, yeah, trying to reflect, you know, our responsibilities and trying to help more people pick up a racket and play the sport, we've rebranded as World Tennis.
1: Yeah, and that makes sense. Listening to Alfie Hewitt always makes sense as well. What an instrumental leader.

0: character of the wheelchair game he is.
1: Absolutely, it's not just on court. You know, I think everyone can see his performances in terms of what he is as an athlete. And he's a real inspiration to many, many people, disabled and non-disabled people too, but off the court as well. You know, he's very supportive of trying to push the movement of wheelchair tennis, and you know, he's chair of the player council and contributes in many other ways. So he's a real role model.
0: We were delighted to have Dame Elaine Page up with us just a few moments ago, who, as she was saying, has been the president of the Dan Maskell Tennis Trust for such a long time. They're celebrating the 50th anniversary of wheelchair tennis, and of course, over the past decade, this element of the sport has become so integral to Grand Slams. How pleased are you with the way things have changed in the past 10 years?
1: Well, I mean, even beyond that, like you say, it's 50 years of wheelchair tennis, and Brad Parks was the guy who founded it, and he was in the Royal Box on Saturday, which was great. And yeah, it's made massive strides, and particularly in the last decade at the Grand Slams, and not only for the players and the performance standards that these events can provide for players. It's the profile and the visibility of the sport, which is really impactful for us in terms of, again, helping more kids and disabled people get into the sport.
0: Yeah, I mean, in terms of numbers, I know the one thing that a lot of people say is, I mean, it's fantastic, but it's always the same names who are picking up the big prizes. Is that going to change over the next 10 years, do you think?
1: Well, strategically, we've looked at that. So, you know, the whole sort of professional aspect of the sport through the slams and other high-profile events is obviously a priority for us. But you know, that generation below, those players trying to get into the slams, is a really critical focus for us. You know, we're trying to get upward pressure on that pathway to have more players from different nations coming into that space. So, yeah, we're working on that.
0: And is that where the Grand Slam Player Development Program becomes all
1: absolutely,
0: the more significant?
1: Yeah. We introduced that a couple of years ago. Again, thanks to the Grand Slam committee for approving that. And so now we have grants available to high potential players to try and, you know, make that leap into Grand Slams going forwards. But again, we've got plans to try and update that further. Because again, you know, through these events, there is a financial opportunity for players to be more professional. But that threshold is a really challenging one in our sport, because again, there's a little bit of a drop off in terms of prize money opportunities outside of these events. So yeah, that's another priority for us. We're going to hopefully look to build upon that success.
0: And in terms of some new names that we should look out for, can you give us a bit of a scouting report, Kane?
1: Well, I mean, you're going to see certainly, I would have thought, the top players continuing to be the ones to beat, of course. And that's Takito and Alfie in the men's. Dida's coming back in terms of the women's. It's been dominated by Yui recently, but Dida de Groot is coming back. In the quad division, that's become a lot more competitive. You've got a couple of Dutch boys in Vink and Schroeder who have dominated for a while. But you've got some interesting youngsters coming through in that space and new players coming in. Lazarte from Argentina is an example of someone who's come through. And again, I think he was part of the Grand Slam Player Development Program previously from Argentina. So that's a really nice success story.
0: Well, listen, I hope it goes as well as it always does. I mean, Olga, you were saying how you've tried it out there, getting to control one of those chairs.
2: Yeah,
0: it's
2: they
0: special.
2: Had during some of the WTA tournaments, and we had to try, and it was just impossible. So it was... Yeah, it's impressive.
1: It is one of the best.
2: It's beyond than impressive, I have to say.
1: It's one of the best things to do, to put someone who's an amazing tennis player in a chair, and it just shows how difficult it is.
0: Yeah, well, if you're coming down to Wimbledon this week, make sure you get up close and personal and see these extraordinary players who've had to deal with adversity, of course, anyway, and have found such skill in what they're doing today. Kane, thank you very much. I mean, you're far too young, but your first name is very appropriate at the moment. Are you a Spurs fan, by any chance?
1: I am.
2: Top man.
0: I mean, did your parents just visualise that somebody called Harry Kane was going to become the greatest striker in the club's history?
1: I think it was Lineker and Gazza that got me involved, but yeah.
0: Well, it's a shame you're not called Gazza. Gazza Berry from New Order. Listen, lovely to talk to you as always. Have a fantastic second week at the championships.
1: Thank you very much.
0: That is Kane Berry, who is helping to mastermind the continual evolution of wheelchair tennis at Wimbledon and all around the world. This is the Wimbledon warm-up. I'm Marcus Buckland. Olga Savchuk's alongside me. Arvin Palmer has nipped off because he's got some work to do. It's 6 minutes to 11, and another man with work to do is Barry Cowan. We've mentioned that the Invitational doubles gets underway today. Some big names from the not too distant past, and from the distant past, are limbering up, getting ready to go, and Barry's been hanging out with some of them.
3: Well, I'm here on the media balcony with the gentlemen invitation doubles with Carl Edmund. Welcome, Carl. How does it sound, given the fact that you were a player up until last year?
4: Yeah, I don't know how I got in, to be honest. Lots of people have been questioning the age limit requirement for it, but it was good. I got asked by the club earlier on in the year, So I've spent obviously a bit more time down here since I retired, so I'm really excited, more just to get to play on the courts again, to be honest. That when you retire, that's one of the things that's such a privilege as a player to come and

0: play at Wimbledon, walk the grounds, but it's nice to be here and playing again. And I'm playing with James Blake, who I've never played for, never practiced. I only just met him, so he was a great player in his day, and I'm really looking forward to it.
1: So in terms of your tennis, have you been playing much the last year?
0: Probably like once a week, twice a week, so now and again. But the good thing is, since I stopped, I've noticed it's just all doubles now. No one wants to play singles, so it's quite good that I've probably played more doubles in the last year since I retired than I did in my actual career. So, yeah, no, it will be good. I'm just kind of looking forward to getting out on the courts and playing and not putting too much pressure. But I've been doing media all week, and I've noticed that the Bryans have been on the practice court every day, and we play them on Saturday, so I'm not looking forward to that one.
1: How's the media gone for you?
0: Really good. I've enjoyed it. It's that transition of taking what I've learned in my career and on the court and trying to put it into words that, you know, people can resonate with, find beneficial, improve tennis knowledge. And I've really enjoyed it, going for the mix to commentary and radio. It's slightly different as well. And it's also, when you play, I never watch matches in full. You just watch pockets, highlights. But by doing the matches and commentating, you watch the whole match in full. And that's been really good. And I've enjoyed it. Because I've been away from the tour, I've only ever watched matches on TV. I've not actually been at loads of tournaments, so it's nice to be on the grounds and actually feel the experience again.
1: Were you able to watch Arthur Ferry's match in full? And if you did, what an unbelievable performance. What did you think of his effort yesterday?
0: Yeah, I was able to watch it in full and be lucky enough to be court level in one of the booths. I did his second round and his third round and the last round. So
1: you're the lucky charm.
0: I know, I've been seeing a lot of his tennis, and he's obviously come back each time and won. But he's the type of person that enjoys the occasion. Like, he doesn't feel overcome by it or like lost in the environment. He very much backs himself. His confidence and his self-belief is there to see. It's not like loud and cocky, but it's sort of quiet self-belief, which is great, especially on this stage, because you need it. And he's played a shedload of tennis. He's like on this massive wave. Why not? You know, his quarterfinals at Wimbledon, it's like the best day ever. His biggest match in his career. Just go out there and absolutely give it everything he's got, because he's got nothing to lose.
1: Kyle, thanks for talking to us. Good luck, because I believe you're on in about half an hour. Yeah,
0: exactly. Thank you very much.
2: Wonderful to hear Kyle Edmund speaking so well. I'm going to be absolutely honest, Olga. I mean, I love Kyle Edmund as a tennis player. He was brilliant, and it was such a shame that injury curtailed his career. I mean, he's an Australian Open semi-finalist. I always worried a little bit when going to interview him, because he was quite shy, quite inhibited. And then when I heard he was going to the media, I thought, oh, good luck, everybody. He's been an absolute revelation.
3: Yeah, I agree with you, Marcus. That's exactly my thoughts. And when I've heard that he's going to do some media work, and I was thinking, oh, he doesn't give away much when he talks. And I was a few weeks ago in Nottingham tournament, and he was doing some work for the tournament there. And again, like, you know, always nice, but quiet. And I've been surprised. I've listened to him on TV a few times.
2: He is starring in a new role. As Baza mentioned, he will be in action very shortly, because he and who's he playing with? James Blake, of course, up against Robert Lindstedt and Horia Tekau first on court 8. That's followed by Jamie Murray and Bruno Suarez. Jamie Murray also doing great things in television studios during these championships. They play Jeremy Shardy and Jamie Delgado, who, of course, would have been very disappointed last night by his man Grigor Dimitrov's defeat. Delgado and David Nalbandian in the Dimitrov camp. So I'm sure they had a little bit of a post-mortem, but he can now go out and hit the ball, as he did so well as a player. What a brilliant junior Delgado was, too. And I think maybe just because of a slight lack of physique, he didn't transition as many people thought, but a terrific player nonetheless. And Carl mentioned the Bryans, the remarkable Bryan brothers. They play Fabio Fognini and Leighton Hewitt third on court 8, so that's going to be great. And I was just looking to see some of the other teams in action. We've got Angelique Kerber and Andrea Petkovic, who you will have come up against in the past. I imagine they're still very fit and keen to go, aren't they?
3: Oh, they are. I'm sure they train almost like every day. Also Martina Hingis with Tommy Haas playing later in the day.
2: Well, and you know, how talented was Martina Hingis? I think people almost forget, because the Williams sisters then came along, but for that little period in the early to mid 90s.
3: Not little period.
2: Big period. Significant period.
3: Yes, and she was my idol growing up. And I have to say, I played her here in Wimbledon on court 3 now. It used to be court 2, the one you see from Players' Restaurant. Oh. And it was like...
2: Well,

0: dream.
1: You mentioned Tommy Haas, by the way. We'll hear from him in the next 20 minutes or so. Kirsten Flipkins and Daniela Hanchakova are another team. So too Dominika Cibulková and Barbora Strytsova. And Eugenie Bouchard, who's been working for the host broadcaster here, the BBC, she's partnering Annette Contevate. So there's a whole host of fabulous players. If you're coming down, get to those courts early because a lot of people want to go and watch the heroes of yesteryear in action. Now, we've just got to finish off. By the way, I want to say hello to Gerald as well off the back of our interview with Dame Elaine Page. And thanks so much for all the positive feedback we've had following the visit of musical royalty. And Gerald, who I know is a really loyal listener of ours, says just great to hear Elaine on. He listens to her on Sunday. She has a programme on BBC Radio every Sunday. He knows that she loves wheelchair tennis. So I'm delighted that she struck a chord with so many of you. We did talk about Kobole and we spoke about Arthur Ferry. We just need to mention Taylor Fritz, Olga, because he came through, I thought, surprisingly easily in the end against Alexander Bublik. And this is how he reflected on his performance.
2: Both of us are completely different players. I'd say only within the last like 2 years, the matchups that we had, I really like remember well. And I'd say the biggest difference just on grass is the way I return. I return a lot differently on grass. And for me in Stuttgart and here, I felt like I had just pretty good reads on some of the serves. And I was getting good hits on his first serve and starting points and, you know, really good spots. And I mean, it's always just going to come down in the end to big points here and there. I remember we played in Paris, he beat me. It was just a super close first set tiebreaker. Like, you know, anytime you have two big servers, it's the margins are very small. And that's what I did best today was when I got my opportunities, I took them. And when he had some chances on my serve, I did really well to get out of it.
1: Well, Taylor is through to the quarterfinals for the fourth time in 5 years. Is he ready to go all the way this time, Olga?
0: Yeah, I mean, I think he was my pick, one of my picks to win this championship. And again, if Zverev goes through today against Lehechka, the head-to-head record, Fritz and Zverev, 10-5 Fritz is leading.
1: Is it?
0: They meet 15 times and the last 7 times went Fritz's way.
1: Why do you think that is?
0: I think he just, I mean, until now, until Zverev didn't have this Grand Slam title, I think on the big moments, on the big points, Fritz was just playing bigger with more, you know, more gutsy. Yeah, I think that's always, they both have big game, both have huge serves and good returns. And I think, as he said, as he mentioned about his game against Alexander Bublik, that it came to a few points, big moments, and he just played better.
1: Yeah, well, he's a terrific player. He's got a wonderfully gruff voice. You've been complaining about your voice this morning,
0: yes.
1: Olga, which I think sounds in fantastic,
0: thank
1: Nick.
0: Thank you.
1: But essentially, every time I hear Taylor Fritz, I think of my favourite actor, Nick Nolte, with the same gruff.
0: I'm thinking about umpire Kadir Nouni.
1: Oh, Kadir Nouni. That's one of a kind. Olga Savchuk is with me. I'm Marcus Buckland. We are up on the Media Center roof. Patrick McEnroe's just turned up. He looks like he's going to do something for one of the American networks in a moment. Otherwise, it's very calm, very quiet. There was a bit of a noise when Elaine was talking earlier because the Italian team managed to drop their big white. What do you call it when you check for a...
0: It's a light...
1: A light checker.
0: Yeah.
1: Basically, they dropped it. But aside from that, it's been very calm and quiet as we build up for what should be another fantastic day at the All England Club. The time locally is 4 minutes past 11.
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1: So players getting underway on the outside courts. Reminder, number one starts at 1 o'clock. Jannik Sinner against Jan-Lennard Struff, first of all, followed by Naomi Osaka and Karolina Muchova. If you were with us at the top of the programme, you'll know that our experts, well, Arvin and Olga, were adamant that Sinner would beat Struff. There was a little bit of... Well, I would say considered

0: thought before they also both went for Osaka over Mukova. 1:30 on centre court, Jessica Pegula against Coco Gauff. Pegula, the unanimous winner as far as we're concerned on that one. No one sees Yuri Lehechka coming back from two sets and three all down against Sasha Zverev. And everyone is going for Novak Djokovic against Felix Auger-Aliassime, even though Novak wasn't at his best a couple of days ago, certainly wasn't very happy afterwards. Talking of happy, well, a woman who likes to play with the joy, as she said before her match against Alex Iala, is Jasmine Paolini. She's been to two Grand Slam finals, of course, a couple of years ago in Paris and here at Wimbledon. She loves centre court, and she feels that she belongs at this stage of Grand Slams.
1: If I have this mindset, if I believe in myself, then I can have the chance to play more tournaments like that. I think what happened in this year was that I had too many doubts, you know, and what I mean, and it was hard to believe sometimes. But yeah, I think if I'm playing this level, if I have this mindset, I can have good opportunities to go deep in the tournaments, you know what I mean? So trying to think positive, to stay there, to believe in myself. And then I don't know what is gonna come, but I'm there ready to take matches, to take opportunities.
0: We hardly mentioned Jasmine during the first week of the championships. Here she is again. What most impressed you about her performance yesterday against that very tricky game that, of course, Alex Iala brings to every court?
2: I think she caught us by the surprise, us and actually Iala as well, how quick she started that match, how well she played, and how fearless, you know, and relaxed she was on the court. And there was a lot of smiles from her. And I think coming to this tournament, she had no expectations, no pressure, kind of, because she had a little foot injury after French Open, and she didn't play much, only one, I think she played in Eastbourne the week before, lost first round. And overall, this year haven't been great for her. She didn't win a lot of matches. And even here, she talked about it, first round against Montgomery. She lost her set 6-love. And she said to herself, okay, it can only go better from this point. And I think slowly, point by point, you know, game by game, she finds a joy and the form. And now with each match, she's just improving. But yesterday performance, what impressed me the most is how well she held that level all throughout the match. There wasn't any really real dips for her.
0: No. Yeah, she came through 6-4, 4-6, 6-3. She'll play Marta Kostyuk, who was a 6-4, 6-4 winner over Ashton Kruger, the American qualifier. Now, Elise Mertens has obviously proved herself as a doubles Grand Slam champion on so many occasions, and not surprisingly, she is using those experiences this year in the singles.
3: Definitely, that helps a lot. Playing finals in a Grand Slam in doubles is very nerve-wracking. You know, you win or you lose that day. So yeah, that definitely helped to calm my nerves today a little bit too, to eventually take that, you know, second set 6-4 to serve it out. So yeah, that really helped me today, and I, you know, as I said, it might be my only chance to play quarters now, but you know, I'm soaking it all in. Yeah, great atmosphere in court too.
0: Olga, we all want more high profile singles players to compete at doubles level, and presumably this is a classic example of, you know, winning big matches as a doubles exponent and now maybe feeling just a little more calm and relaxed in a big singles battle.
2: Yeah, I think it happened to Krejcikova, right? Barbora Krejcikova, the same. She was number one winning Grand Slam in doubles, and then suddenly that breakthrough in singles. And the same with Mertens. I mean, she was right away a great singles player, Mertens, and quite high in the ranking, and played alongside Arina Sabalenka for many years. Mm-hmm. And they won, before Sabalenka won her first Grand Slam in singles, they won a few Grand Slams in doubles as well. So, you know, I feel still that there is something that's missing in Mertens, some big weapon really to go all the way. She has a great character. She fights on the court. She never gets really down on herself, but on the biggest stage, on the big moments, I always feel she's missing something.
0: Well, that's going to be good news then for Linda Noskova, who meets her in the quarterfinals. She knocked out Madison Keys yesterday and was then asked if she believes she can go the whole way.
4: You do have to

0: believe in yourself at some point or at some stage, that you can do it, that you can play against these big players and win those matches or be in the tough moments and win those moments. So the confidence does have to come from somewhere. But for me, as I always like to say, I do not focus on the results or the rankings or the achievements. I always try to have a good time on court. I always want to improve as a player, and this is where it got me. So it has never really been, you know, my goal to win this or win that.
1: So Olga, having expressed some doubts about Elise Mertens, you're presumably tipping Linda Noskova to win that match tomorrow.
2: Yes, I am. I just feel it's she's still young, very young, and she has already experience being in the quarterfinals. She did once in Australia, and I feel she has slightly more variety, and her game for grass is a bit more suited than Mertens.
1: So looking at that half of the draw, you know, Kostyuk or Paolini to play Noskova or Mertens. Well, you're saying Noskova. Who's coming through between Kostyuk and Paolini?
2: I think Kostyuk.
1: Who's had a magnificent year. And therefore, one of those two is going to be in the Wimbledon final on Saturday.
2: I think that the whole bottom draw for women's is just not open. I mean, you still have Paolini, big names, and Kostyuk, who did play just semifinals at French. But it's a big chance for whoever wins those quarterfinals.
1: Yeah,
2: it's a kind of, you know, you can't stop and looking at this draw and thinking I have a chance.
1: Yeah.
2: For all of them, for four of them.
1: It's amazing how this sort of keeps on happening. You know, we were in Paris, we saw what Maya.
2: I think we just
1: Holinska
2: have to stop
1: did.
2: Being surprised.
1: Yes, we do.
2: Yeah.
1: We do, but we won't. By the way, I've got a couple of good stats that I know you're part of the team, Zverev, just to give him a bit more inspiration. He, we're jumping the gun here just a little bit, looking at the draw. But of course, we're assuming that he's going to come through and beat Jiří Lehečka today. The man that this is more relevant to, I'm talking about Germans to defeat world number ones, which is what Jan Lennard Struff wants to do first of all. Zverev maybe later in the week will have to do that. The only German players I see from Max this morning to defeat world number ones at Wimbledon, well, they're obvious, the two obvious names. Becker did it four times against Agassi and Lendl on three occasions, and Michael Stich in 1991 beat Stefan Edberg. So it doesn't happen a lot. I think everyone will be surprised if Struff does it. Obviously, if your man gets a chance against Jannik Sinner, he's had some bruising battles against him in the past, but he's in form. There's one other good stat about Zverev as well, and now, of course, I can't find it. Oh, yes, if he wins today, he will become only the second German man to reach the quarterfinals in the first three slams of the year after Boris Becker, who did it twice in 86 and 91. So that's a good one to give
2: but
1: him.
2: I think he's, in general, beating all the stats, Alexander Zverev, and now having that Grand Slam as well. I think his stats is ridiculous. The amount of quarterfinals and semifinals that he played over the years in slams is just...
1: Yeah, Mr. Consistent, and until... Well, it was until the last hurdle,
2: yes.
1: And he put that right in Paris a few weeks ago. So we shall see. Now, a little earlier, we had Barry Cowan talking to Kyle Edmund, and he's now caught up with another of yesterday's superstars.
3: I'm here with Tommy Haas, who's in the mixed doubles. You've had the upgrade from the gentlemen's doubles. How's it going, Tommy?
4: Yeah, it's a great upgrade. It's going well, thank you. I got a nice partner with Martina Hingis. We've known each other for a very long time, and I get the pleasure to play with her for the first time.
3: Have you decided who's playing on which side?
4: We have, yes. I'm going to be playing on the deuce side. She prefers the ad side, and of course, she was able to choose.
3: How's the tournament gone for you so far? Obviously, Germany in the men's doing really well with Zverev and Struff.
4: Yeah, no, exactly. Haven't been watching too much the first week. Just got in a couple days ago. But yeah, just looking at the results, of course, very happy and excited for Jan-Lennard Struff. You know, at this stage of his career, actually got to talk to him a few weeks ago in Stuttgart because we discussed that he wasn't able to receive a wild card in Halle this year. It went to a couple other players. And here he is, you know, in the quarters playing Sinner against Sinner today. In the quarterfinals, his best result here so far. You know, he's a player that's obviously very unpredictable, tough to play. When he's on, he's as dangerous as any anyone, as we have seen over the years. So I'm really, really happy for him. And yeah, Sasha is just, you know, doing Sasha things right now. Obviously, he's one of the most consistent players for such a long time. Obviously, a huge success and relief for him, I'm sure, to win his first Grand Slam in fashion. And coming here with nothing to lose, really. Never really played his best tennis in Wimbledon before. You know, potentially now for him, also a good chance to get to his, you know, first, is it maybe his first quarters or semis or finals here? So, yeah, interesting and great for German tennis on the men's side.
3: So the question is, how does Struff beat Sinner?
4: Well, he's had some long matches in his bones so far. I'm not sure if that's going to play a role, to be honest. It's going to be a hot day today, so it'll be interesting to see how Sinner deals with that. But it is on grass, you know, so the rallies aren't too long. For Struff to beat Sinner today, I think he's going to have to serve exceptionally well, which he's capable of doing, and just kind of tee it off and go for his shots when he has a chance, which is something that he does all the time anyway. You know, he's won four matches. He's probably feeling pretty confident. But, of course, you can't forget and underestimate the fact that there is Sinner on the other side, someone that's, you know, playing some of his best tennis. Incredible what he's done already so far this year with the little hiccup at the French Open. So, you know, someone that obviously will you know, be so tough from the ground and, you know, getting a lot of returns back and serving well himself. So should be an interesting one.
3: Well, standing on the media balcony overlooking, you saw the competitors' facilities. How impressed have you been with the improvements in the last 12 months, 24 months?
4: Yeah, just amazed with all the improvements over the last, you know, 20, 30 years, right? It's incredible where it's going, constantly trying to improve, you know, setting up the venue better for the players, better for the fans. I mean, it's an incredible experience, you know, even being someone that's, you know, lucky enough to be invited now to play here in the Legends for many, many years. But obviously, I'll keep an eye out to see what the improvements are, because, you know, obviously with our tournament in Indian Wells, we're always trying to raise the bar as well. So it's great to see. Great to see where the sport has sort of gotten to in the past, and you know, it's nice to see sort of everyone trying to outdo each other.
3: Excellent, Tommy. Good luck.
4: Thank you.
1: Tommy Haas talking to our man Barry Cowan. Tommy is, we mentioned, playing with Martina Hingis, Olga's favourite player, fifth on court 12, up against the magician Fabrice Santoro and Renee Stubbs, who was part of Serena Williams's team last week. I wonder how she reflects upon all of that. And by the way, Jan-Lennard Struff is attempting to become the first German man to reach a Wimbledon semi-final since Tommy Haas back in 2009. And just to give you some of the other great names from the past who are in action, Mark Philippoussis and Cara Black, they play Mansour Bahrami. He's still going strong. He's remarkable. He's partnering Eva Maioli, our very own Thomas Johansson, who, of course, is expected to win on behalf of the Wimbledon Radio Channel. He's playing with Barbara Schett against the Brits, Greg Rozetsky and Johanna Konta. Sabine Lisicki and Katie O'Brien, who was a superstar in the Invitationals last year, by all accounts. Actually, she played with Thomas last year. They're up against Vania King and Yaroslava Shvedova. So, wherever you look, there are legends. And also, from a British point of view, court four first up today, Mark Seban, the British junior. He's playing Jamie McKenzie of Germany. Not a very German name, Jamie McKenzie. And a bit of pressure on Seban, because yesterday our big hope in the girls' singles, Mika Stojsavljevic, lost. That said, Daniela Britton, who's only 15 years of age, won. She's definitely worth watching out for. Oh, one other legends lineup: Richard Krajicek and Kyotovong, first on court 18 against Sebastian Grosjean and Tatiana Golovin. And a final one for you, and I'm sure you'll be able to answer this question, Olga. We were talking about how we shouldn't be surprised by surprises anymore. If Paolini loses tomorrow, it'll be the second year in a row and the third time in the last four editions at Wimbledon that no Wimbledon finalist will be in a Wimbledon semi-final. And if Paolini loses as well, it'll be the first time since 1946, Olga, that all four women will be into the semis here for the first time. Could you just remind me who the semi-finalists were at Wimbledon in 1946?
2: You just love
1: me. Surely you've got that one that you can just reel out. No, listen, it was Pauline Betts, Dorothy Bundy, Louise Brough, and Margaret Osborne DuPont.
2: 1946.
1: But that was the last time that all four women made it through to a Wimbledon semi-final for the first time, and it could definitely happen this week. So there we are. What are you up to today? What match are you looking forward to
2: I'm
1: going
2: doing
1: to?
2: First on center, actually. I'm doing Pegula and Coco Gauff.
1: It's going to be good.
2: Yeah.
1: I mean, Gauff has surprised us all, hasn't she, by not always being at her best, but finding a way through. So I know you've tipped Pegula, but
2: yeah,
1: is it going to be close?
2: I think it will be close, and I'm still not sure. I tipped Pegula, but it's going to be a tough one. As you said, Pegula, Coco Gauff is always find a way, you know, from difficult situations.

0: going to take over shortly. But first, we'll go to court number three. We've been talking about the wheelchair action, and it doesn't get much better than Takito Oda and Gordon Reid. And that's on Mikey Pereira's agenda. Good morning, Mikey.
1: Good morning, Marcus. Yes, this is a very big first round matchup in the gentlemen's wheelchair singles. Takito Oda taking on Gordon Reid. Glorious sunshine out here. There is a little bit of breeze, which is just offering a little bit of respite, but this a fascinating contrast in generations and styles. Takito Oda is the dominant force of the new era. Just 20 years old, already world number one, and collecting major titles at a remarkable rate. Gordon Reid, well, he is one of the sport's great competitors and ambassadors, a multiple-time Grand Slam champion whose experience and tactical intelligence remain among the very best. But it is an incredibly tough draw for Gordon Reid, taking on a player in Oda, who has won the last five Grand Slam tournaments in a row, which of course takes in his triumph here 12 months ago. Oda beating Alfie Hewitt in the final last year. It is an early break for Oda, but Gordon Reid is looking to break back here. Oda leading two games to love with the early stages of this one. As I just see, Reid does break back. So a reaction, a celebration from Gordon Reid. A couple of early breaks of serve here on the number three court, and we are up and going on this one. I'll send it over to Abigail Johnson on court 12. Good morning, Abigail.
2: Morning, Mikey. Yeah, we're probably even earlier in proceedings out here, because at around about 11 minutes past 11, and players should have walked on at 11, Agnieszka Radwańska and Caroline Wozniacki walked onto court, and it was Wozniacki who said to the chair umpire, "We didn't hear them calling us, we were just waiting in the locker room," which is quite amusing, because Caroline Wozniacki, the 30-time WTA title winner herself, it's not all that long since she was competing. She came back for a second leg of her career, and she played her last match in the third round of the 2024 US Open. So I saw them out on the practice courts at Orangi this morning, and they're just getting back up and running in this ladies' invitation doubles. These two pairs of players find themselves in Group B. So it's Radwańska and Wozniacki, and very familiar opposition. These players all from a similar generation. We've got Magdalena Rybarikova from Slovakia, who had her career best Grand Slam result here at the championships less than 10 years ago. That was a run to the semis in 2017, beat Karolina Pliskova on the way, and she is partnering the Czech lefty Lucy Safarova. I think we all say that wrong. It's actually Shavashova, but she was known as Lucy Safarova, and alongside her final run at Roland Garros in 2015, she made the semis here in 2014. Just really getting into the swing of things. It's the second game. Rybarikova and Safarova got the opening hold without really having to play too much tennis. And now it is 2012 runner-up Radwańska, who took a set off Serena Williams in that final under a bit of pressure. She is serving down advantage, and she's got a second serve after her tee delivery goes into the net. Great semi-circle stands here on court 12 that have been pretty full from long before the players even walked out on court. Just going to see if Rybarikova can take this for her team. Yes, she can. Puts a volley down into Wozniacki, who can't quite get under it. So it is 2-love in favor of Rybarikova and Safarova. And it means that we can head elsewhere. Let's check in with Ellie Collins, who's been around the grounds so far today.
3: Good morning, and it is a very good morning out here. I'm over by the tea lawn, where there is the most incredible orchestra playing. They've just played the James Bond theme tune. Don't know if you can hear the background of that now, but I'm just joined by two fans who have not queued for one, but two nights to be here. How buzzing are you? Dan, we'll start with you.
4: Absolutely pumped. Yeah, can't wait. This has been like the 20th year probably queued up, and obviously today we're going to get on centre for the first time in about 10 years, which is absolutely awesome. Can't wait to see the Joker later on today. Yeah, pumped, delighted to be here.
3: 20 times you have queued up. What keeps you coming back time and time again?
5: I don't know, it's just sort of like a ritual now. Like, we always come together, not in that sort of way, but yeah, we always come together. Like, it's just some sort of like highlight of every year. Love coming to Wimbledon, grew up round the corner, so yeah, it's a great place to be. Like he says, we haven't been on centre for a while, so yeah, buzzing about that. Hopefully the Joker wins later.
3: hopefully. Well, you mentioned tradition there. Have you guys got your own personal tradition?

0: tradition for Wimbledon?
1: Have I got my own personal tradition? Yeah, just turn up and enjoy the show.
0: That's Is all there I anything know. You have to do every single time you're here?
2: Dress badly, not on purpose, but yeah, I think we're always like the worst dressed people in the crowd.
0: Yeah, I can actually confirm that because we've got Dan here wearing a Man United shirt. So if you see that, booze all around. No, I'm joking, guys. I hope you have the best day. Thank you so much. Enjoy.
3: Ellie, very well done with those spectators there, fans of Wimbledon. They've come back, it's a tradition for them, and they turn up and have a brilliant time every year. Delighted to be back. I'm Di Stewart, taking you through the next couple of hours on the Broadcast Centre roof. It's a glorious Tuesday. I was just checking. It's definitely Tuesday today. Opposite me is Nick Munro, and you can confirm that today is Tuesday. Nick, can't you?
4: I definitely can confirm it is Tuesday. I lose track of days when I'm, you know,
3: Safe.
4: When I was playing,
3: I
4: would lose track of days when I was playing tournaments because it was all just about, okay, when's practice, when's the match, and then now I'm just excited each day about who's playing on the next, so yeah, but it is Tuesday.
3: You can forgive me, brilliant stuff. It's been a whirlwind over the past few days, and the sun is shining, 31 degrees it's going to get up to here in SW19. As I was walking through Wimbledon Village, so many fans from around the world, and fans of King Arthur, of course, Arthur Ferry won yesterday. If you hadn't heard the news, I don't know where you have been, hiding under a rock, because it's headline news, front page, back page. My goodness, a Brit is through to the last 16. So many exciting matches coming your way today. And Nick, I wanted to start with Arthur Ferry, really, and what it means to him, to the British fans. He looked up to his box after he won against Dimitrov, who I actually felt a little bit sorry for, I have to admit, yesterday, because the years are going by and he was knocked out at the same stage last year. Well, because of injury, he had to withdraw, but Dimitrov is progressing no further. The spoils go to Arthur Ferry. He looked up to his box and he could not believe that he'd won. How well did he play?
4: I mean, look, the world has changed for Arthur Ferry. I mean, going into that match against Grigor Dimitrov, he was 114 in the world. Now he's 63 in the world live ranking. So now he's going to be able to get into 250 ATP events, probably qualies of some of the 500s, and even close to main draw of some of the 500s. And not only that, but just the confidence that he showed in the pressure moments was amazing. And I've been able to speak to his college coach, Paul Goldstein, who he played for at Stanford University. And one thing Paul said is Arthur Ferry is such an outstanding competitor, and he said he's a real independent person and thinker and not afraid to be innovative on court. And we saw that in the match, right? You know, go back to the match previous before that where he was down 4-1 in the fifth against Zizou Bergs, and for him, Zizou was serving at 4-1, so down double break was Arthur Ferry. And for him to just continue to believe that he could come back in that match as he did, then have the day off and take on Grigor, I mean, such a big moment, right, on center court. You know, it's just amazing for him to just kind of play one point at a time and get it done.
3: Yeah, it is. It's staying in the moment, and we've just been joined. He's dressed in a very dashing pink shirt. Barry Cowan has joined us. And Barry, it's not iron, but it looks, I love the color.
4: I was just going to say, it is dashing, but we could have gotten the iron out.
3: What happened to the iron today? Oh, Barry, you look...
4: Look, we come in hot right away as soon as he sits down.
5: I can take it when it's Marcus, but I can't take it when it's from Dyke.
3: I did compliment you. No, well, a little bit. Do you know, it's so hard in this heat, if you're walking to Wimbledon, to actually not be creased by the time you get here. I've worn a lot of linen this week, and it's all creased up.
5: Well, I had a bit of a disaster coming in this morning.
3: Well, I did hear. I was listening on the way in. The bus didn't turn up.
5: The bus didn't turn up.
4: No way.
5: Yeah. And then I'm sort of... in Putney, stranded in Putney.
3: Oh, gosh.
5: And then I called Marcus. I said, where are you? He said, of course, he was late. So he ended up picking me up.
3: Oh, did he?
5: Yeah.
3: Right.
5: Yeah.
3: So you feel that you're a little bit dishevelled.
5: And then he said, I mean, this is how
4: so
5: bad
4: did,
5: it got.
4: So did you make him even more late?
5: He goes,
4: he goes,
5: can you get in the back? He said, because there's no room in the front.
3: You're joking. So what was in the front?
4: What did he have in the front seat?
5: Oh, he had his laptop and his... bag.
4: So it was driving Miss Daisy on the way here.
5: Yeah.
3: He could have moved the laptop and bag,
4: couldn't he?
3: I mean, if you were getting into my car, I'd make every effort to move things so you're in the front of the car.
5: I mean, I expect, you know, like when you get in those luxurious taxis, I expect a bottle of water.
3: Oh, yes, yes.
5: Morning coffee.
3: But nothing.
5: But how are you?
3: Oh, do you know, I'm very good. I've been watching a lot of the action over the weekend, and great to be back here. We've been speaking about Arthur Ferry, and just what did you see from him yesterday, Barry?
5: Amazing performance, and I was fortunate to be on commentary for that match. And actually, his level got better. I thought the fifth set, he was absolutely brilliant in terms of every time Dimitrov raised his level, Ferry responded. And I actually thought he handled it better than Dimitrov, who I'm still scratching my head. I don't know if you guys, forgive me if you guys talked about it, but he changed his racket at the start of the match tiebreak, which I thought was strange.
4: Yep.
5: Then he plays two great points. He leads 2-1 and he goes to change his racket again. And it was at that moment I thought, I think Ferry's going to win. Just purely for that, because it's about decision making. It's about being so clear on what you're doing. And then 8-7 in the tiebreak, Dimitrov hits a slice that actually wasn't the worst shot in the world. And he says, I need to hit over it. And of course, 9-7, he tries to hit over and he misses it. So it just felt that there was one guy who's it first time he's been in that situation, handled it just clearly against Dimitrov, who's obviously been, you know, Wimbledon semi-finals before, as he's been to other majors before, but just felt that it was indecision in the important moments. And Ferry did it against Bergs. Was he 4-1 down in the fifth, double break? It's fourth, double break. Breakdown in the fifth yesterday, breakdown twice.
3: It felt like a bit of a role reversal, didn't it, between Dimitrov and Ferry in that last set.
4: Yeah, Ferry almost looked like the more experienced player. I mean, he had more poise at the end. And you could, watching in the way he played, you could see it in his face he believed. You could see it in the shots that he believed. And then with Grigor, you could see the indecision, as you mentioned. I mean, some of the slices, he almost wasn't sure. Do I go deep? Do I go short? Mm. You know, he was almost like he was still trying to figure out Arthur Ferry, but here we are in a fifth set tiebreaker. Should have figured him out by now. So the indecision and the unbelievable poise from Arthur Ferry was incredible.
5: Which I think brings us on to, I was actually interviewing all the legends between 10 and 11. And
3: oh, great. How's that been?
5: Yeah, it was great. I mean, it's frantic. It's frantic down
3: frantic.
5: There because you never know when you're going to get.
3: Who's looking fresh out of the legends?
5: But I asked Jamie Delgado, who obviously is coaching Dimitrov, and we talked a little bit about last night. And I also asked him about the Fritz potentially Zverev match. And I think we need to talk about, you know, potentially if it is tomorrow, when you've got horrendous head-to-head record, I almost think, I almost think for Zverev, he should go out in his press conference, if he wins today against Lehechkin, I'm the underdog. All the pressure's on Fritz. He's beaten me, whatever it is. Was it six times in a row or seven times in a row? I don't know what to do, but secretly, you know what to do.
3: Yeah, absolutely.
5: Because all the pressure on Fritz. And I think sometimes that role reversal of those mind games, Nadal used to do it. Nadal used to say, oh, I'm in the underdog. Underdog? You've won 14 grand slabs.
3: He's switching it, isn't he?
4: Yeah. No, I agree with that. I think that works against a lot of people. I think against Taylor Fritz, he wouldn't even look at that or care about that. He's one of those guys, again, we talk about Taylor Fritz, who has just extreme belief in himself, right? So he's going in knowing, okay, I've beaten it.
5: Though, Nick, but he didn't have belief when he played Nadal on center court when Nadal got injured, then he panicked a little bit. I don't care who you are and how many majors you've won, there is always an element of self-doubt in every athlete. There has to be, because otherwise, top athlete.
4: Especially now, because everyone's talking about Fritz and saying, hey, this is his time to make the final. So,
3: gents, any matches that stand out for you? Well, there's a plethora of matches, but Barry, we'll start with you. A match that you're really, really excited about today.
5: I guess it has to be the match I'm commentating on.
3: Do you know, we've got a special guest, our guest, so she can actually join in and give us her match as well. Delighted to have with us Naomi Cavady, former tennis player and now BBC commentator. Naomi,
6: hello.
3: Good morning. I spotted you in the corner of my eye and thought you need to join in this conversation.
6: Good morning, yes.
3: You've got the umbrella. It's boiling hot here, isn't it, on the roof?
6: It is, yes. I've had my caffeine as well. I was on to the bitter end last night, so but I'm up, I'm ready to go.
3: Oh,
6: more
3: brilliant.
6: Action to come.
3: Do you have caffeine late at night and early morning? How do you sort of?
6: I'm pretty good with it. I mean, I can go mid afternoon. That saw me through. And then also just the adrenaline of that Ferry five-set thriller. I mean, I did feel bad.
3: Tell us your thoughts, because you were commentating.
6: Yeah, I mean, it's so tough. I thought then for the players, for Zverev and Lehecki, you come out after that. It's very late at night. You know, you're not really going to get it done. It was quite difficult for them, but they did an amazing job with it. Really, both of them such professionals when it came to that. But yeah, what a. It's just unfathomable. Can't explain it. Don't know how he's done it. Incredible. Double breakdown in the fourth in the previous round. Breakdown in the fourth in this one. I think his team will be saying, how about we don't go a breakdown this time? Why don't we just keep it on serve and then we can play from there? But he plays so well when he's behind. And, it's one thing having opportunities, a bit like what Barry was saying, one thing having opportunities with Dimitrov getting a little bit nervy, a little bit wobbly, a little bit shaky, but you've got to step up and take it. And when this is all completely foreign to him, he's never done anything like this, anything close.
3: There's no
6: remarkable
3: sort of scar tissue, is there, from Wimbledon? Yet
6: some people use it as a real benefit, don't they? The naivety and the ignorance, I suppose, of not having had that experience, and they can just step up and just keep on rolling and keep on flying. Other people find it quite overwhelming.
3: If we could only be 23 again, Barry. If only. You're looking 23 from this close distance. My goodness.
5: My Cree shirt.
3: I don't know what creams you're using.
5: Has my cleaner been on to you, by the way?
3: You clean? What do you mean?
4: The cleaner?
5: Yeah. Irons my shirts.
3: Oh, does she?
5: Yeah.
3: Oh, no. Well, she's obviously not been doing her hours this week.
5: She's the nicest cleaner.
3: Oh, yeah. What's her name?
5: Ivona.
3: Ivona, will she be listening?
5: I don't know.
3: Ivona, if you are listening, you're a wonderful cleaner, but you've done a little bit of a poor job on Barry's shirt of yet, and she's not even gone near it. She's not gone near it. Good morning to you. I just want to mention Arthur Ferry, massive news. In the next round is playing Flavio Cobolli, the Italian, who has now found a house in Southfields or in Wimbledon, because he said on the court after beating Alex de Minaur that he didn't have anywhere to stay. What's the latest on the housing situation?
5: I guess if he's found a house.
3: Well, I'm thinking in Italian. Do you know what his situation is?
6: He found some Italians that live nearby.
3: An Italian family,
6: and
3: apparently.
6: They've made way.
3: Yes.
6: They've said, Flavio, it's
4: they've
6: all yours.
4: They've left the house, or they're staying.
5: But why?
3: We don't know. We don't know if they're staying in the house with him.
5: Why did he not take the house for 2 weeks?
3: Well, that's the
4: big
3: question.
4: Maybe to take a little pressure off of himself, too, just to say, you know what? I might only just be here a week, take a little pressure off, and then if I'm there the second week.
3: Some guys do that.
4: Yeah.
5: Really good story. When Federer spoke to the members here a couple of months ago, he talked about that. He said the first year I played here at Wimbledon, which was I think 2001, he did okay.
3: Yeah.
5: So he thought, right, I'm higher in the pecking order. I've got a chance of Wimbledon 2002. I'm going to take the house. So he took the house. Bombed out first round.
3: Oh, no.
5: So you take out the house for probably be 3 weeks.
4: Yeah.
5: Because you did.
3: Yeah.
5: So that was 2 weeks down the drain.
3: Oh, that's a nightmare.
5: Then, so then the following year, he thought, well, I can't take the house.
3: No.
5: And then he wins it.
3: Oh, gosh. It's all superstition, isn't it? And you've got to go with what you think is the correct thing to do. Roger Federer, did you see him in the box, Naomi? When everyone went for a toilet break or for, a cup of tea, there was a great picture of him in the paper.
4: That's incredible.
3: Just Roger sat on his own.
6: Well, that was for the beginning of Zverev Lehecki, first point. It was him. There were a couple of others in the royal box, but that just shows he knows what it's like to be in that match, that follow-up match to an epic where, people have cleared out. Even for Roger, there would have been a few spare seats around if he was following a match like that. So he knows that it's important. He was out there, on his own, front row, supporting. Also, he's very he gets on very well with Zverev. They have a good relationship. They've done some exhibitions, some touring around South America a few years together. So I think he's got a bit of a soft spot for him. But the guy just loves tennis.
3: Well, he gives back, doesn't he? He really does give back, Roger. And to have him watch you, Nick, I can only imagine, for the players, they've got to stop thinking about the fact that Roger Federer is in the box and watching my match.
4: You just don't look up. It's a tennis court and a tennis ball. And you take yourself back to the park when you were a little kid and just playing tennis.
3: Yeah.
4: That's what you try to do. If you look up and see Roger, that's a little scary.
6: But wasn't it Novak who said that he'd never won a match with Roger Federer, with Roger watching until this tournament? Yes. So maybe it even gets to Novak, because he always ended up losing. I mean, Jasmine Paolini spoke about it, first match of the day.
3: Yes.
6: I think it was the first answer to her question. She just won an epic back in the quarterfinals. It was her first time on centre court since she played in the final in 2024. So that was a big deal for her. Roger's there in the front row, who was her idol. And as I say, first answer to the question is, Roger was here, I just really wanted to play. Well, it's the same for everyone.
3: Totally. Gosh, goosebumps. Absolute goosebumps. Well, we'll start with you, Naomi, actually. Match that you're excited about today, which one stands out for you?
6: Ooh, well, I think, you know, Osaka Mukhova.
3: Yeah.
6: I'm really excited about that.

0: Saka has been absolutely phenomenal in this tournament, and she had a great US Open series last year, which is where she thrives. Final of Montreal, then the semi-finals of the US Open. Kind of had a big chance against Anisimova in that semi-final, so she was really on for something there, but playing incredibly well on the grass. Of course, has just beaten Sabalenka and looked quite comfortable, to be honest. We know that she loves hitting down the line, but what she was doing, which was sort of blowing my mind, was all these short low balls that you get on grass, she was just firing them off with pace and with spin down the line, which, you know, it's often is a bit of a no-no because it's such a high-risk shot to attempt, but she was looking so, so comfortable. And then Mukova, of course, is going to try and mess her around with the slices and the pickups and coming up with these wonderful shots. She's such a shot maker. So that one, in terms of clash of game styles, caliber of player, pedigree experience, that for me, I've got a big ring around it. Can't wait. And luckily, I'm on comms for it.
1: Great. So prediction for that one then?
0: I think Osaka.
1: Do you? Gents?
2: I think Osaka.
3: Mukova.
1: You go Mukova. Why?
3: I mean, purely because I'm stubborn, because I had a feeling at the start that she would have a good run. I love her game. Mm. I love Mukova's game, and it's nice that she's fit. And Naomi is talking about the slice, but she has a much better slice than Sabalenka. So that will be another level up. And sometimes it can be hard after the highs of what she achieved the other day, albeit reminded me, actually, of her best level. Yeah. Soccer when she was winning majors. I thought she looked...
2: The movement was incredible.
3: Incredible. Absolutely dialed in. So that's the only reason I'm going for Mukova. Just because I'm stubborn.
1: Well, yes, we know that you are. This is Mukova's third Wimbledon quarterfinal, isn't it, Nick? But who are you going for? You said Osaka.
2: I think Osaka. I mean, yeah. I guess I think she'll win. Just talking about the movement and the ball quality that she was able to hit against Sabalenka. You know, she was able to play the first strike tennis, and you kind of felt like I thought Sabalenka was going to be able to get on points a little bit faster and get Osaka on the defense, but Osaka did such a good job of getting in and out of corners, and I think the power might be a little too much today.
0: Can I just add for Osaka as well, she hasn't necessarily, it's not come together on grass for her. It's of course a surface that she's had to learn on because she's played, she's obviously been a real hard court expert. I mean, she's phenomenal on the hard courts, but she went such a long time without playing on grass. You know, of course, we often talk about her coming back from maternity leave, and it's, you know, it's been a couple of years now since she's been back on the tour trying to get back to her best, and it's taken a little bit longer than it has for other players. But a lot of that is because maternity leave came off the back of an injury, which came off the back of a mental health break, which came off the back of COVID. So she actually had about 4 years where she hadn't played a full season.
1: Gosh, and yeah. So
0: she was so down on matches. I think that's why it's taken her a little bit longer to get back to her best in comparison to, you know, some of the other mums that have come back, because it's just been that one block. But all that time out really does add up.
1: Mm.
0: And also, she didn't play at Wimbledon for 4 years, so she just hadn't played on the grass at all. So now she's had played 3 years in a row, getting more used to the surface. And I mean, well, you can hit it like that, you can play on anything.
1: Mm. Great stuff. So she is on court number one today. It's the second match, isn't it, after Sinner and Struff. And your match today, standout, Nick, is?
2: FAA and Djokovic. I think, you know, it's interesting hearing FAA after he lost at RG in the quarterfinals and said, you know, my game isn't where I want it to be. And it seemed like he was kind of lost in a way. And I'm thinking to myself, man, you're four in the world. You know, how can we say your game isn't where you want it to be when there's Sinner and Alcaraz, obviously Zverev's right there, and then it's you. And so I think I was wondering, okay, so is he putting too much pressure on himself? And then now in this match, this is maybe a match where I want to see how much pressure does he put on himself. I mean, everyone's talking about Novak, and this might be maybe his last time for a slam here on the grass. And, you know, the head-to-head's 1-1, but last time they played was in 22, so you maybe throw those out. But FAA has looked strong. I mean, I felt like towards the end of the last match against Davidovich Fokina, I mean, to win that 6-1 in the fifth after he tried to serve it out at 5-4 in the fourth, wasn't able to. Then he came back and was just so strong in the fifth set. So I feel like just watching him on court, he's ready for this task. And, you know, the forehand's going to need to be firing and the serve. I mean, obviously Djokovic best returner in the game. So he's going to need to try to keep him off balance and then just fire the forehand.
3: And the backhand as well.
2: Yeah.
3: And actually, there was a moment against Davidovich Fokina. It was a really big pointer, so forgive me when it was, but they went backhand to backhand. And in the past, I've always felt for Ojeda Aliassime, his backhand was a little unreliable.
2: And he would bail out.
3: He would bail out.
2: Yeah.
3: And then he would panic a little bit.
2: I remember that point you're talking about.
3: Or he'd try and unload a forehand. So that point, and I absolutely agree with you, Nick, his foundations, if he's going to win the match, it's going to be the serve and the forehand. That's what wins you the match. But he's got to hit his backhand well because Djokovic...
2: And trust it.
3: Yeah.
1: There's a set point, actually. Naomi, really quickly, court number three. Mikey Pereira's there. Good morning, Mikey.
4: Good morning, everybody. Takito Oda with a couple of set points here as he's taking on Gordon Reid, the first serve into the net. He's serving at 5-3 up here as the new superstar of the game. He's won the last five Grand Slam titles in a row. He is the defending champion here at Wimbledon. And Oda, 40-15 up on Gordon Reid and 5-3. And that will secure the set. Reid nets with a forehand. And the first set does go the way of Takito Oda. 6-3, 36 minutes played here.
1: Thank you, Mikey. So our subject at the moment is Novak Djokovic. He's up against Felix Auger-Aliassime today. Let's hear from Djokovic now. He didn't really enjoy his last match against Roman Safiulin. Let's hear from Djokovic and see what he has to say.
5: Game-wise, I didn't enjoy my tennis. And it's also due to him putting a lot of pressure on me and playing well. So I kind of, struggled to find the game desired level and the game that I'm looking for that I had, I think, in the second round particularly. But, win is a win, even if you win ugly. And hopefully I can build from this.
1: Naomi, that's all that matters, isn't it? It's a win. But he didn't like how he played. How do you think he played?
0: Yeah, he looked a little bit agitated, didn't he? Definitely wasn't in the best of moods. And, every player, I think, particularly once you get to this stage of the tournament, they'll be wanting to start to feel good about their game as well as picking up the wins on the way through. He just seemed like it was really bothering him. He was doing enough. Look, Safiulin's sneaky good on the grass, and he's not an easy player to play against. So, Novak has done a lot of really good stuff. But I think... I don't know, maybe he's expecting that round by round he's feeling better and better, and then he feels like that's a bit of a step back and he's got to put the pieces back together a little bit, something feeling clunky in his game, you're never quite sure. But I thought if you just watch the ball, there was some great stuff. Safiulin's not an easy guy to get the better of. But you could tell pretty much from the start of the match that he wasn't quite feeling it.
3: He played an unbelievable opening game and he broke. And then he went down the far end, and that was the end he really struggled with, so the far end from the raw box. And he was wiping his eyes, and it was also the same, actually, I think in his previous match, a little bit against Rindik Nesh. And he sort of just got in a bit of a grump, really, Djokovic, where struggling with his eyes, struggling that far end, I thought he struggled moving out wide to his forehand. And I guess part of it... I mean,
1: what does this all say to you?
3: I think... These guys are perfectionists, and we can't argue. I mean, he's almost reached perfection. I mean, he's almost the only one who has ever reached perfection, 24 majors. So the bar is very high. And also, I said yesterday, I still think, I mean, he will never say it, I still think he looks at that match and goes, I know I'm going to win.
1: Yeah.
3: Although he doesn't disrespect and underestimate Safiulin, I think he, deep down he knows he's going to win. So there's a little bit more in there. So there's a bit of frustration. He's not feeling great. Bit of frustration. His opponent's playing well. Bit of frustration. This and that. And a little bit is out of his control.
1: Yeah.
3: And I am expecting a much more focused and dialed in Novak Djokovic today.
2: But he's going plays, to have he to always be. Plays well with a little chip on his shoulder and a little negativity, right? It's almost like sometimes he looks for something to get upset about, whether it's in the box or whether it's somewhere, and then all of a sudden then he's able to kind of lock in. So when I hear the negativity, I don't think anything bad about that.
1: Yeah.
2: I've actually seen him play some of his best tennis when he's in that mood.
1: Let's hear from his opponent now, Felix Auger-Aliassime, FAA. I'm going to start saying, actually, Nick, because you sound really cool when you say it, FAA. Do I sound cool? No, not
3: yes.
1: at all.
3: Yeah, yeah.
1: Felix Auger-Aliassime, FAA, spoke very highly of Djokovic.
6: There's no going through if I don't play my best. So the game plan is quite simple. And I hope that I can show that I've improved as a player. It's a big opportunity. It's a big honor for me to play this match. Playing here is it's one of those matches that you want to have and that you train for and prepare for. And I can only say, you know, good things about Novak, because now that I'm a tennis player, I think as a kid, I didn't appreciate it as much. But now that I'm a player, the load of work he's done over the years, I mean, I'm not even near any of that. And it's just to think about it is like, it's crazy. You get like dizzy just to think about it. So huge respect to him. And I have to say, even he's been very generous, you know, with his time. I've, you know, reached out to him at times to ask him about questions, pick his brain. I love to listen and to learn from older players and generations, and he's been very generous with his time as well. So huge respect to that, not only as a player, but as a person as well.
1: The Canadian number 3 seed, Naomi, speaking there. Wonderful to hear that he reaches out to Novak and he replies and gives his advice. Again, a player that gives back to a different generation to him. I don't think he'll be reaching out ahead of this match, though, will he? How are you going to play?
0: What's your game plan? Good luck with that. Yeah, he might get radio silence if you pop a message over there. But it's interesting what you guys were talking about with Djokovic and how he has to have a little something negative, a little bit of spite maybe to get him going, a bit of a focus. And for Felix, he is so known as such a nice guy. He's such a nice man. But wasn't it great to see him really stand up for himself against Alejandro and say, that's not acceptable. Mm. Like, I'm sorry. And he did it in a very nice way, yeah, because that's what Felix is about. But he really had an issue with the fact that he doesn't like the rule. He said the rule is a disgrace that you can call a physio in the middle of my service game and then be absolutely fine to continue. Like, it's a disgrace. But you have exploited that rule. And that's what he was saying. So I think it's just a really good sign to see him sort of getting a bit, not in your face, but you know what I mean. He's normally just so pleasant on the court. And I think he's maximized so incredibly well for that. But that will stand him in really good stead. If he's in that sort of mindset to say, no, this is how it should be done, he might need a bit of that against
1: Novak. Yeah, it shows that he was standing up for himself.
3: Well, he was absolutely right. I mean, the rule does need to change. But I actually don't criticize ADF on it,
0: yeah,
3: because every player does it. Well, not every player, but we will see every single week on the tour, male and female players exploit it. So for me, it's the rule. The rule needs to change. And you can't have treatment during the set. You can only have treatment at the end of the set.
1: How do we change the rule then?
3: Well, you get a commissioner of tennis who's tough and just says no. If you are legitimately injured and you roll your ankle and you need physio, you have to forfeit a game or a number of points. But I'm telling you, with it, Naomi and Nick, how many injury timeouts in the year are that actually you need an injury timeout then?
1: What do you think the percentage is?
3: It's a handful. It really is a handful. Gosh. There's hardly any. Yeah.
0: Mm. And the argument is that if you really need it, then you'll sacrifice that game.
3: Yeah.
0: And that's what Felix was saying. He said, I should then just win my points on my service as he's receiving treatment. Yeah. I should hold my game. And then it's up to him if he wants to step out and continue on and start his service game or not. But I just really liked seeing that little bit of steel from Felix. We know it's in there because we've seen what he's achieved.
3: You don't get to 4 in the world, do you?
0: Exactly. It's definitely in there. What a competitor he is. And arguably the second half of 2025, he was the third best player in the world, you know, sitting behind Sinner and Alcaraz. He was absolutely phenomenal. And I'd love to put this question to you guys, Barry and Nick, because I don't know how this is going to play out. And maybe you've seen a little more of Felix through this tournament than I have. But, you know, when we look at the numbers and the stats and all the stuff that we get access to from Hawkeye and beyond, he is fundamentally the most aggressive player with his positioning, with his shot selections. He is so far up the court and he takes these big risks. And he was doing it. He was landing everything in that second half of the year in 2025. Putting that on the grass and putting it against Novak, do you think he needs to dial that up or dial it down against Djokovic?
3: Just to play like he's been doing.
2: Yeah.
3: And he's only lost serve once. Statistically, he's the best in terms of service games. One, agree with you. His serve first shot, but that will be interesting. Can Djokovic get his return into that backhand corner? If he can, Djokovic wins. If he can't,
2: Well, for me, it's going to be more interesting to see what Novak does on the serve. Is he going to change his return position a little bit, maybe move over left, right, up, back, try to show Felix something different? Because as you mentioned, Felix only lost serve once this tournament. So Novak knows that. So he's thinking, okay, maybe, and I think maybe Novak will just come out from the beginning playing like he normally does and standing in a normal spot on return. But if he's not breaking, will there be some movement from Novak?
3: Quick question. I don't know if anyone heard, but so far in the tournament, who's won more baseline points?
0: Between the two of them?
3: Yeah.
0: I don't know the answer, so it's a flip of the coin.
1: I'm going to go Felix.
3: It is Felix.
1: Yeah, well...
3: Yeah, Djokovic only win 47% of his baseline points.
2: Yeah.
3: And Auger-Aliassime is winning 50.
2: Well, that, I mean... A testament to the backhand. You mentioned it, right? He knows everyone's going to go to the backhand, so he's improved that shot. And just staying steady and believing in it and staying cross, right? Before, he used to kind of bail out maybe a little bit line or just push it in the middle. Now it's more cross and closer to that single sideline to set up the forehand.
1: Great stuff. Gents and lady, Naomi, your prediction for this match, who's going to take the spoils?
0: This is such a tough one because like Barry was saying, it's so dependent if, and it's all about that serve and return. Djokovic, so well known, you know, for being such a phenomenal returner. Felix is a big server. I don't know why people don't talk about this enough. When you think of big servers, he's so far down the list, but he's actually not. He should be right at the top of it. He's a massive server. So I sort of agree with Barry. It's that big if. Can Djokovic get him in trouble and get that point neutralized very quickly on the grass? I'm going to say I think Felix is playing well enough. I think Auger-Aliassime is going to take this.
1: Nick?
2: I think I'm going to go Felix. I think Felix is, this is his time. I mean, he lost in the quarters at Roland Garros. I mean, seeing him when he finished against Davidovich-Fokina, I mean, he just walked up to the net with this kind of belief in him. And I feel like he feels like right now is his time to do it.
1: I loved watching him against Fokina in that five-setter, that just absolute battle. One of the rallies of the tournament was put on various different social outlets, and I think it's had millions and millions of hits going cross court and then drop shots and all sorts. If you get a chance to have a Google and watch on YouTube, it's absolutely sensational viewing for about a minute. Barry, who are you going for?
3: I'm going to go with Djokovic.
1: Are you?
3: Yeah. And not because I want to be awkward and disagree with Naomi and Nick, but Yeah, Djokovic plays like he did the other day, he will lose. But I've seen Djokovic so many times just do enough. Just do enough, and then when he needs to raise the bar, believe it or not, he raises the bar. So I think we'll see a better version of Djokovic today.
1: I'm actually going to agree with you, Barry. Djokovic going for, as we do a little high five to each other, going for number 25. Who knows? It's all to look forward to today, and they play on Centre Court. They are the last out, third match out on Centre Court. Play starts there, of course, at 1:30. It's at 1 o'clock on court number one, and the outside courts, they've been going for about an hour now. Right, the time is 11:58.
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1: 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We're on the broadcasting roof and we can head straight to court number 12. And for the first time in the championships, I'm saying hello to Abigail Johnson. Good afternoon. Is it good afternoon, Abigail? 1 minute to go.
8: 1 minute to go. It's a good afternoon speaking to you, Di. Di is one of my favourite people and I haven't got to speak to her yet this tournament. So very, very nice to hear you. I'm looking down over court 12. A brilliant court here because from the commentary booth, you've got centre court straight across. I can can see the player dining above the number three court. I can see the large stand up to my left, which is very populated because this is quite an eye-catching matchup in the ladies' invitational doubles. Four players who are really from each other's era. Agnieszka Radwańska is serving at 4-5 and 40 love. She was runner-up here in 2012. She's partnering Caroline Wozniacki, who is an Australian Open champion, but we saw her on the competitive court as recently as the US Open in 2024. There's a smile from her. She high-fives Radwańska, who's managed to put the backhand away down the line. They took their time getting stuck in against the pairing of Magdalena Rybarikova and Lucy Safarova, both former semi-finalists here in the singles. They started the quicker, but some nice shots cross-court and a few

0: little exchanges around the net, and Radvanska and Wozniacki seem nicely warmed up now in this Group B clash. It is 5-all die in the opening set.
1: Oh, thank you very much, Abigail. I can't wait to see you at some point. Maybe we'll cross paths in the canteen and have a quick cup of coffee. That'd be marvellous. Going back to today, and just remind you of how you can get in touch with us. radio@aeltc.com is the email address. We're on X, Wimbledon Radio on there, and Instagram as well, Wimbledon Radio Channel. Some brilliant insight, actually, going to Instagram and seeing all the various interviews that we've had over the past week or so, and celebrities that we've spoken to. You can also find us on TikTok to see what we're up to behind the scenes, and famous faces on there as well. Now, today, with the Invitational Doubles competition beginning, we want to know who you'd pick as your tennis doubles partner, but there's one rule: they can't have won a Grand Slam title. Who
2: singles
1: would you want by your side, singles or doubles, as you navigate your way to the Wimbledon doubles title? Let's imagine.
2: So I'm in the legends doubles.
1: You're in the doubles.
3: So who would we want our partner to be to win Wimbledon?
1: To win Wimbledon. There you go.
3: But they can't
1: have won a Grand Slam. Exactly.
3: Okay.
1: Yeah. So who you could go FAA?
3: And they need to be current
2: FAA.
1: Yeah, you could go FAA if you wanted to.
3: Oh, that are still in the draw.
1: Current players, past players, not future players, because we don't know who they'll be. Barry, I'm going to start with you. Would you put two lefties together? Because I'm a left-hander. I'm thinking Monica Seles. I'd like to be my partner. She was one of my favourites. Oh, she has, of course. I forgot that part of the question.
2: I love Caboli's great.
1: Going for Caboli. Flavio Caboli.
3: You would have a lot of fun.
4: Yeah, I was going to say, that would be great.
1: His physio describes him as a warrior. Yeah, for Caboli.
2: They always say, if you're going to play, the perfect doubles partnership is someone who's got some good hands. So he would fit that criteria.
1: Okay, yeah. Great stuff.
2: Someone needs to be quick. He'd fit that criteria.
1: And also, you could have pasta with tomatoes and onions.
2: Someone needs to be good. That he'd fit that criteria.
1: Yeah.
2: So I could just stand there.
1: Great stuff. What about yourself, Nick?
3: Since he went Caboli, I'll go someone in the draw as well. I'll go FAA. I have played doubles with him a couple of times, and the guy's serve is almost untouchable in doubles, so it makes you look good at the net.
1: It's all about looking good at the net.
3: But he volleys incredibly well. He knows where to be out of eye formation. He likes to move. I'll say, we lost. It was definitely my fault when we lost. He's a very good doubles player. He just doesn't play a lot, so no one knows. But if he would play a full double schedule, this guy would be in the top 10. So I would have to say FAA.
1: And Naomi, what about yourself? Who are you going to be playing with on centre court to take the title?
5: Well, she's not a Grand Slam champion in singles, has been to a final, and actually surprisingly isn't a Grand Slam champion in doubles either, despite everything she's done in doubles, and that is Jessica Pegula.
2: Great shout.
5: She's been to a final of doubles Grand Slam. She's been to a final of singles Grand Slam. She seems like the nicest person in the world. I was very fortunate enough to have a little chat with her the other day. I think she'd be up for it. Maybe we'll enter.
2: And if you play doubles with her, then you have to split 50% of the family income.
5: Ah, okay. I get inheritance, do I?
2: Yeah. So she gets 50% of your family income, and you get 50% of her family income.
1: I think that's a great deal. Yeah. Okay. Let's go for it.
5: And I'm back in training now for that.
1: Yeah, amazing. Well, we're available for free tickets as well, aren't we? And to come to any VIP parties
2: coaches, and we get 10%.
1: We'll
3: take 10% of the winnings.
1: Yeah, great stuff. Naomi, thank you. You've been awesome. What are you up to today?
5: I'll be commentating on Osaka Mukova.
1: Which you said at the beginning.
5: Bury my nose in the notes, in the details, see what this is going to come down to, and look forward to it. It's going to be a great clash of game styles, great personalities. Yeah, can't wait.
1: How much do you enjoy commentating?
5: Oh, it's so fun. I mean, it's the best job in the world, isn't it? Particularly 2 weeks like this. We've got beautiful sunshine, and the commentary boxes are just amazing to see the players up close. And you can see what the coaches are saying and hear their sort of input. It's the best.
1: I think it's so interesting for people listening, though, because it's such a brilliant discipline. And, you have to be able to word things in a certain way to describe the scenes of what you're seeing. How many years have you been doing it now?
5: Oh, about a decade, I think. Yeah. I've got under my belt. So.
1: And how different does it feel now in comparison to 10 years ago?
5: I feel a lot more confident in what I'm doing and how I'm saying it.

0: and where to go. But I really like, you know, trying to view things in a slightly different way. You know, there's always a narrative around a player, and I'm always trying to be the biggest fan of both players on the court. I'm trying to root for both of them all the time, because you want to see, you know, what can they do that is so good and so well, so strong. Why are they here? How can they do well? And the same for the other players. So I sort of find myself sort of internally fist pumping when one player wins a point, and then the same for the other, because I think it's just the best way to go about commentary is to always really feel like everybody's got these big strengths, these big weaknesses. Take it from a real positive. Everybody's going to have a horrible day, and you feel for them on those rough days. But in general, everybody out there is doing phenomenal stuff. Mm. Really, it's amazing to see. So,
1: and for a big championship, all the notes that you make and all the preparation, do you use all of it, or what's the percentage of the notes that you actually use? Because so many commentators I've spoken to say, well, I only use kind of 30% of what I've written down, because you're describing what you see, but how much do you use?
0: It's funny, because you sort of want to set the tone fairly slowly the first 4 or 5 games, but then sometimes things happen in the first 2 games, a break of serve or a dive or a slip or a something, and then you're just totally off course of setting the scene, and you're straight into what is happening in front of you. So that's sort of the way, and you might tend to come back to that, but I probably don't use all of the notes, but I think what I try to do.
2: Are you radio or TV?
0: I do a bit of both.
2: Today?
0: Today I'm just doing the radio, but for every day.
2: It's totally different, radio and TV.
1: Yeah. Absolutely.
2: It's totally different discipline and.
1: You are the narrator, aren't you, on the radio? So you are the pictures, where on television the pictures do the work for you, and you can take your spaces of breath and not speak as much. But on radio, it's a different discipline, isn't it?
0: But also, it is. And throughout this tournament, I've been doing a bit of TV and a bit of radio through the day. So I've been nice and jam-packed and switching between the two. But, you know, in terms of the notes that you make, sometimes they're just not relevant to what is happening in front of you, because somebody's just unbelievably nervous. So then does it really come down to percentages of second serve points won or whatever else it is? It comes down to what's happening in front. So you need to keep your finger on the pulse with what is happening, and not try and shoehorn stuff in just because you found this fabulous,
1: absolutely,
0: obscure fact. You know, it's about what's happening and telling that narrative and packaging it up in a way. And you never know, the next time you see them play, maybe it becomes really relevant. And I'm very lucky that I work on tennis week in, week out, so I get to see these players quite consistently. And a lot of the time, the facts that I don't use in one match because they don't feel relevant, they'll pop up in the next one when they are playing well. And then it does come down to the tactics or whatever it is. So it'll all get used. It's all good stuff. It's never a waste of time.
1: Brilliant. Absolutely love it. Clever lady. Love listening to you. Naomi, thanks so much for your time.
0: Oh, thanks so much, guys.
1: Have a great day. Awesome. We can go to court number 12 now. Abigail Johnson, set point there.
3: Yeah, just wrapped up with seamless play in the forecourt from Magdalena Rybarikova and Lucy Safarova. They finally got it done 7-5 in the opener over Agnieszka Radwańska and Caroline Wozniacki, who pegged them back a couple of times. Great all-court tennis enjoyed by the fans in the stands here on court 12. But the two former semi-finalists edging it is a very interesting group B here in the ladies' invitation doubles. A lot of recent competitors here at the championships, including Kirsten Flipkens, who reached the semifinals in 2013, and Angelique Kerber and Andrea Petkovic are in the mix. Kerber, who won the title here 8 years ago. But yeah, Radwańska and Wozniacki with some work to do, but look a little more in sync than they did when they first walked out here at about 10 past 11.
1: Thank you, Abigail. Great to get your update from court number 12, which is not far from us. And court 18 over to my left. I'll be dashing there and watching some of the ladies' doubles later on, and the ladies' invitational doubles as well. The second week, it's very different, isn't it? The feel of the second week to the first week. But we'll keep you abreast of all that's happening and all the scores around the grounds. And also, we've got Ellie Collins, who's out and about, catching up with those that have travelled far and wide, and she's often trying a Pimm's or an ice cream. Ellie Collins, where exactly are you?
4: Well, I've just doorstopped a beautiful lady who's just taking a picture of her strawberries and cream. I'm guessing it's your first time here with that, is it?
5: Yes.
4: Yes, no, Natasha is all the way over here from Mauritius. She moved here 18 years ago, but it's the first time at Wimbledon. What are you most looking forward to?
5: I'm so excited to see the match at 1:30, and I'm the biggest fan of the tennis, actually. Yes, and I'm so looking forward to visit the museum and the shop and basically everything.
4: Well, as your first time at Wimbledon, what are you expecting?
5: To be honest, my strawberry and cream.

0: dream. Because it's the iconic, basically, yeah.
1: Absolutely iconic. You've already managed to get yourself some strawberries and cream. Yeah. Are you going to be getting yourself on the Pimm's as well?
0: Not really, basically.
1: Not today. Yeah, yeah. Not today. You've got to keep a clear head to watch the tennis. Who are you most excited to see?
0: For today, it's my favourite
1: Djokovic?
0: Yes.
1: Yeah? Looking forward to seeing Djokovic, joining the queue with everyone else on that. And anything you've got your eye on in the shop, is there anything specific you want to get?
0: No, now I'm heading to the shop, basically, and see what they have, because apparently I scroll Instagram, they have a lot of tennis ball where you can put your name forward, and I'm looking forward to put my father name, because I lost my father 10 years ago. So he was a big fan of tennis, so couldn't make it, obviously, so I'm gonna do that right now.
1: I have goosebumps. Okay, well, happy shopping, and I hope you manage to do that, because that sounds incredible, and thank you so much for speaking to us.
0: Thank you, have a good day.
2: Oh, in memory of her dad, who is a massive tennis fan, that is really, really lovely to hear. Ellie Collins there speaking to our fans, doing a brilliant job around the grounds. And we're speaking, of course, about the big matches today that are happening. All the matches are big here at Wimbledon, because if you're playing here, my goodness, what an achievement. And a match that was unfinished yesterday, Alexander Zverev up against Lehechka. Can you tell us, Barry, what the score was when they came off the court last night? And they're on today, aren't they? Not before 2:30. That's going to be on centre court before FAA takes on Novak Djokovic.
3: Yeah, at the moment, Zverev up two sets to love, 6-4, 7-5, and they're 3-all in the third. But it doesn't really tell the story, because Lehechka has had 7 break points and converted none. Zverev has had 6 break points and converted twice. And actually, he was love 40 opening Zverev's service game. Didn't break, obviously. Also had break points in the second. And also had a couple of break points in the third. So actually, for Lehechka, it's a bit unlucky to be down two sets to love. So, yeah. But, you know, there is the potential, because Zverev can be a slow starter. There's a potential that he could come out Lehechka and snap an early break, and then all of a sudden we're into a fourth.
2: Just in terms of the timings for last night, they didn't get on court, did they, till 8:40 p.m. That was because of Iala and then Ferry Dimitrov. And they were pulled off court at 10:56 p.m., which is 4 minutes before the deadline. And we had a Lehechka bathroom break, which was at 10:32. So we were sort of, they were waiting, and then playing till very late, and then probably haven't, well, who knows, they might have slept brilliantly. But I can imagine if you're playing in such a huge match, the sleep will be difficult to come by.
4: Yeah, I think it's tough. I mean, when you're pulled off the court at 11 o'clock, I mean, you still got to get treatment, you got to eat. I feel like you're probably not going to bed before 2:30, just because of the adrenaline of everything. I mean, you know, I've had some late matches and different things that have gone late in the night, and it's just very difficult to sleep. It takes at least a few hours to kind of come down from that. But I think this makes it maybe a little bit more difficult for Alexander Zverev. You know, at 3-all, I think that it's less pressure for Lehechka. I think Lehechka can kind of come out and just be free swinging. More of the pressure is on Zverev. I mean, you're the one up two sets, and now it's 3-all. You're trying to get this thing done, so you're not on the court for a long time leading into your next match tomorrow. So I think it's less pressure on Lehechka coming into this. And you're right, Barry. I mean, look at those numbers. I mean, 0-7, break points 1. He actually has more winners and less unforced errors than Zverev. So he's the guy that's been playing well, and all you need is 1 or 2 points to win a third set, and then all of a sudden the tables can turn.
2: Mm. I mean, we know about the Grand Slam win for Zverev and coming over the line at Roland Garros and coming into Wimbledon. Claire and I were speaking the other day about how he sounds a lot more humble and a lot more grounded now. Do you see a switch in his personality and his mental state and his physical, any physical changes as well?
3: I felt that, and I'm not just saying that post winning Roland Garros, I'm saying that before. I was in Rome and interviewed Zverev there, and I did feel a different energy. And again, you know, I think if he does win today, saying earlier, Di and Nick, I think he should just go on the front foot and say, if he's playing Fritz, say, I've lost the last 7 times, he's the favourite.
2: Yes. Yeah. Why not switch the dynamic?
3: I think it's a very clever thing to do. But I do, people who watch tennis generally are passionate about the sport, and they know. It's like football fans. Yeah. I hate it when managers try to pull the wool over football fans. You're watching the games week in, week out. you obviously you've got a view. You might not be able to set up a team, but you've got a pretty good idea. Because I think once you understand sport, you kind of know. I mean,
2: absolutely.
3: We knew what happened on Monday night with, or Sunday night with England, right?
2: Yeah. It was,
3: so I think with Zverev, he got a little prickly sometimes. And I remember one question I asked with the pre-match interviews, which I was never a fan of, but I said to Zverev, he had to play Cilic at the ATP Finals. I said, you know, how are you going to win this match, Sasha? I mean, he can go wherever he wants with that question. But he said, win more points. Sasha, I didn't want to tell him, but because I'd done the research, the last time that he played Cilic, I think he'd won more points and lost the match.
2: Gosh.
3: So, I think it's good to just be that sort of humble, you know, Federer was a master at that. I think Nadal like that as well. And I do see a change in Zverev. Yeah. And I think it actually almost helped a little bit when he had the injury.
2: Yeah.
3: And he had the time away.
2: Yeah.
3: And sort of start to I think like every player, Nick, don't you? When you've had an injury, you take time away and you sort of look at it differently.
4: Yeah, you look at it differently, and then you're happy to just be back on court. You know, speaking with Tommy Paul about that, you know, he had the hernia surgery after the U.S. Open, wasn't able to play the rest of the year, and it, you know, he was able to take the time to get healthy, get a good preseason training in, and then now Tommy Paul is 9 in the race, you know, so he came back healthy, ready to go in Australia, and he's had an incredible year. But it's also, he's just so happy to be back on the court, right? And you're able to just kind of reflect and enjoy. So you're exactly right. I think for Zverev, I mean, you never want an injury, but if you handle it the right way, it can be to your benefit.
2: Well, if Zverev gets through, he plays Taylor Fritz, which we've mentioned. How was Taylor Fritz up against Bublik? How did he play? And what have you seen so far, if you didn't see that match in particular?
3: Yeah, I was on the ferry match, but I did watch it a little bit in the monitor, and I did see he was a breakdown early. But I think Fritz is in a good place. And again, the injury, smart move. He just took that clay court season off, refreshed, reset, and, you know, Fritz is... It looks like he's on a mission, Nick.
4: Yeah, I mean, I was on comms for that one, for Fritz and Bublik, and... You know, going into that match, when I spoke to Michael Russell, Taylor Fritz's coach, he mentioned, okay, we want to change up the serve patterns on where we serve Bublik. We want to make sure we get into the forehand in big moments. And he did exactly that. I mean, I think at the very end, he was pretty close to 50-50 wide and tee on both sides, mixing it up on Bublik. He went into the forehand a lot. In the beginning of the match, it was moving quickly. I think it was finished two sets in an hour, a little over an hour, hour 8 minutes, something like that, two sets.
2: Wow.
4: I mean, it was just like serve maybe two or three balls. And sometimes when that happens with Taylor Fritz, he likes to get into a rhythm. He likes a rhythm. But by the same token, he handled that well of not being able to have a rhythm. But then towards the end, Bublik physically was gassed. He had been on court over 3 hours more than Taylor Fritz leading into that matchup. I believe it was 3 hours and 20 minutes more he had been on court. And so Taylor Fritz needs to give a little, maybe a little cash to his buddy Francis Tiafoe for taking Bublik.
2: Yes.
4: You know, it was a four-hour match that Tiafoe
3: and
4: Bublik had.
3: You only see it, Nick, don't you? People are tired when they're then losing. If you're winning and you've got the adrenaline, it's when it starts to go against you, and then you really do...
4: Once Bublik was down two sets to love, and then he went down an early break, and Taylor knew that, right? He got the two sets. That very first game, you could sense he was like, I need to get this break right here, and this guy will go away. And sure enough, he got the break. Bublik started hunching over, missing some drop volleys that were pretty much rolling to the net, not even getting close. He pretty much went away at the end. But Taylor Fritz made him go away, right? He was playing such great tennis. He was aggressive. He just gave Bublik no time.
2: Okay, great stuff. So Lehechka up against Zverev. Well, Lehechka, he's going for his first. He's chasing his first Wimbledon quarterfinal, isn't he?
3: And he's a serious hitter.
4: He
3: packs a punch. I mean, I remember his old coach, Mikhail Navratil, was saying, you know, he hits the ball so hard, we've got to try and rein it in. You don't often hear a coach say that.
2: Predictions for this game, Nick?
4: And when he was down two sets to love, I mean, the beginning of that third, it was good to see him just getting... It was almost like if you were just turning it on in the third set, you wouldn't know this guy was down two sets to love. I mean, he had great positive energy. He's believing he can come back. I think Zverev. I think Zverev's going to get it done, though.
2: What about yourself, Barry?
3: Zverev, yes. In four.
2: In four sets.
4: I'm going Zverev in three. I think he's going to pull it out here.
2: Well, he'll want to do that, won't he?
3: Yeah. The order of play committee.
2: No one wants
3: hope
2: any four or five sets. Got you. I hear you. We've just had an email in from Sarah wanting to know what's the best supplement you can take if you're a tennis player. What's the number one supplement that you take, Nick?
4: Well, now I'm an ambassador for IM8.
2: That's
4: what Sabalenka uses as well.
2: What exactly is that?
4: It's basically it's in powder form. Yeah. It's a multivitamin.

0: water, 12
1: okay,
0: ounces.
1: And you live, apparently it's guaranteed living to 115.
2: Yes, that's
1: yeah,
2: the
1: if
2: plan.
1: You take it.
2: That's
1: okay. Because currently Claire and I feel 150, don't we, Claire? So we need some vitamins. Are you on the airwaves yet? Are you plugged in, Claire Curran? I'm not quite sure. She's taking over in just a moment. She's sat here having a breakfast. Thank you, gentlemen. You've been marvellous.
3: You.
1: Really good to have you with us. The time is 12:21. And we'll be going around the grounds to update you on all the scores. Let's head to Mikey Pereira now. He's on court number 3. Mikey.
4: Yeah, Di, it's been a good match here between Taquito Oda and Gordon Reid. Of course, this was such a tough draw for Gordon Reid. First up in this gentleman's wheelchair singles, this first round encounter. Oda, the top seed and the dominant force in the game right now. Oda, who won the first set 6-3, and now he's in a very strong position in this second set. He leads the way 4-1 in this second set. He's a player who has won 9 major singles titles, 8 of those as a teenager, as well as a gold medal at the 2024 Paris Paralympics, completing the career Golden Slam. By winning the French Open back in 2023, he became the youngest man in the Open era to win a major in any discipline. He was aged just 17 years and 33 days old. So Oda, it's been fun to watch him, and he really is doing his thing out here in very fine style. It is 4-1 in this second set. He leads the way 15-love. We've had a good crowd out here to enjoy this one, but this is looking like a tough ask now for Gordon Reid, who's done so much for the game, and, well, he thunders a backhand away there. So he is determined to keep on fighting here. But, well, we've been playing for an hour and 13 minutes. This is the first match of the day. We have Alfie Hewitt next up on this court. So much focus on the wheelchair singles here today. So at the moment, Oda is 30-15. He's 4-1 up in this second set. And we'll go over to Abigail Johnson, who's over on court 12.
5: I am indeed. This has been my station for the last hour, and it has seen this match in the ladies' invitation doubles flip back and forth. But at the beginning of the second set, it was the losers of the opener, Agnieszka Radwańska and Caroline Wozniacki, who led for the first time. Huge applause from the stands on court 12 as they broke serve. But Rybarikova and Safarova have been regrouping so well. Safarova, she made a singles final in her playing days. That was at Roland Garros in 2015, but she spent a fair amount of time on the doubles court as well. She reached the doubles final of that tournament that very same year, and she's pairing up really nicely with Rybarikova, who was a member of the last four here in 2017. So it's Rybarikova with her back to me in the commentary box right now. They have leveled up at 2 games apiece in the second set. She's got a great flat forehand that she takes down the line. Radwańska looking to find her way up the court, and Wozniacki tasked with staring into the sun. She handles the overhead, she handles the volley. Radwańska with another volley, and it's the sneaky slice, though, of Rybarikova that just draws the error from Wozniacki. She was a very different player on these grass courts, Rybarikova. She didn't quite hit the rankings heights of the other three players on the court, but her game has always lended itself really well to the grass, and there has been some really good shot making out here on court 12 in this Group B clash. 14, they've just moved to double game point, Rybarikova and Safarova, and they're going to be feeling pretty good about this first match of the tournament, having already taken the opening set 7-5. Di, I'm just going to see if they can, well, I was just going to see if they can win this point and win this game, but Rybarikova's just dropped a toss, wasn't happy with it, and she's missed her first serve, so I'm waiting with bated breath. Can she do it? Can she close this out on behalf of her team? She's going into the body of Radwańska, who responds with the double-handed backhand, playing with a fair bit of margin, the 2012 runner-up. Now she's got to respond to a lob from Rybarikova, who's bringing all the different colors to the court. Another lob gets Radwańska scampering back across the baseline. Now she's pulled her up the court. Safarova does put it away. The volley on the baseline. Everyone waited for the confirmation. It came. And so it's 3 games on the bounce for the winners of the opening set. Di, Rybarikova and Safarova lead 3-2 in the second set.
1: Thank you, Abigail. It was worth waiting for that. Really good to hear from you. We'll be back there very shortly. And I've said goodbye to Nick and to Barry. I'm joined now. They've been replaced by Claire Curran and Thomas Johansson, who I'll speak to in just a moment. But there's a match point on court.

0: number three, Mikey.
1: Back to me, Di, as Takito Oda has got three match points. He has been in a hurry in this second set. The first set going his way 6-3. It's now 5-1 Oda. Reed serving at 5-1 down, and he has three match points here. Takito Oda, who is the star player in the game right now. Gordon Reed has missed his first serve. Here comes the second serve as Oda moves up towards the baseline. Good return, and Reed can't get the ball back into play. Oda celebrates, his arms aloft, and it's a very good start to this championships for Takito Oda, who has won 9 major singles titles, and he will take some stopping in this draw. It's a very convincing win. Tough draw, as we said, for Gordon Reed, who's done a lot of great things down the years. But this 20-year-old from Japan, the top seed, is rocking and rolling. 6-3, 6-1, gets it done in an hour and 16 minutes.
0: Great stuff. Thank you, Mikey, for that update. I am on the broadcasting roof, and as I mentioned just before Mikey brought us that match point, Claire Curran and Thomas Johansson are with me today. Thomas, first time I'm seeing you. How are you doing? You've been here for, this is day number two, is it? Did you get in yesterday or Sunday?
2: Well, I've been here for quite a long time, actually, because I'm working with Daniil Medvedev. So we were here for 1 week prior to the, you know, to Wimbledon to practice. So I've been here for a few days. I have my son here as well. He's doing an internship in a company here. So, and then my wife and my daughter came over as well. So it was it's great.
0: Oh, great. Do you have a spare house for Kaboli? Because he had nowhere to stay.
2: Yeah, I saw that. He's, you know, when he takes the microphone, he's always so funny.
0: He's so funny. And you know, he really tries with his English, and we understand what he's saying, but it's not that easy for him all the time to explain what's going on, but he always makes us giggle.
2: Yeah, no, he's such a great guy and an amazing athlete on the court, but it's even in the locker room, you know, talking to him or, you know, when you practice with him, something always happens. So, no, I'm happy that he's doing well.
0: Absolutely. And tell us about your work with Daniil Medvedev.
2: Well, we went out here in the third round against Struff, actually, that plays today.
0: Yeah. Is why I'm asking you.
2: Yeah, yeah. No, we were in a winning position in pretty much all three sets, but couldn't close it out. So, but credit to John Lennart, because he's a very dangerous player on this surface. He has a great serve, plays extremely aggressive, returns well. He can play volleys. One of his biggest weaknesses is maybe his court coverage on the court because he's a big boy. But what he has done so far, it's been super, super impressive.
0: Great stuff. And Claire Curran, you're just joining us. You've had a chicken salad and a crouton went down the wrong way. How are you doing?
3: You've got to bear with me. I've actually got to see, can I get any words out? That is quite a choke, that little crouton.
0: It was a very small one. It just went down the wrong way.
3: It's still down there.
0: Bless you. Have you got enough water?
3: I've got water. I'm totally and utterly rehydrated now. I wasn't this morning, but I've just drank about 2 litres to try to get this.
0: If anyone's listening, send us an email and let us know the best solution for a crouton going down the wrong hole.
3: Maybe a bit of olive oil down there.
0: Possibly, yes.
3: But I'm delighted to be beside Thomas.
0: Well, you're looking great in your pink shirt.
3: Well, it was fantastic because obviously last year, whenever he was with us for the very first time, I loved these conversations that we had and to get the tennis knowledge, and wonderful to see that this year that he was working with Daniil Medvedev, who has been having a good year. He's been making a lot of big improvements, and I think we were disappointed to see him going out of the third round. There's high hopes, but yeah, I think it's great to see that he's kind of back on track now.
0: Yep. How long exactly have you been working with
2: him? We've been working since September last year.
0: Okay.
2: He's had a great year so far. I mean, 2 titles. He was in the final in Indian Wells, beating Alcaraz. So when he's playing his best tennis, he can beat anyone. It's just that we need the consistency a little bit more. We've had a lot of really good results, but also some results that were quite unexpected. So we just need to get the consistency. But it's a lot of fun to work with. He's the nicest, best guy outside the court, and extremely smart. I would say he's one of the smartest guys in the locker room, I would say.
3: Have you played some chess with him?
2: I don't dare to play any game with him. I've tried. We play cards, we play quiz, we play whatever. But he absolutely kills us all.
0: Does he? Smart, yeah. Intelligent man.
2: Yeah.
0: What's the dynamic? It sounds like you've got a really good relationship. It's often not easy to get that great dynamic with a player, but there's obviously something pretty special about your, you know, your symbiotic relationship.
2: No, we get along really well. I've known Daniil for quite some time, actually, but I haven't been by his side. You know, I was coaching David Goffin for many years, and we played him actually here one year, Daniil, in the third round. So I've known him. He lives in Monaco as well. So, he's a great guy. Great guy to work with.
0: Tell us about living in Monaco. What's that like? Because I'd like to live in Monaco.
2: Well, it's a little bit of a bubble. It's a village.
0: Yes.
2: It's not a country. It's not a city. It's a village. Everybody knows everyone. We like it. I've been living there since 97. So both of our kids grew up in Monaco. They've been to the Monaco school. And also, if you look at, I think 14 out of the top 20 tennis players, male tennis players, are living in Monaco. Mm. So it's the best place. If you're a tennis player or Formula One driver, that's the best place to be.
0: Oh, I was going to say, I've been to the Formula One there a couple of times. And my goodness, it's an absolute spectacle.
2: Yeah.
0: And the noise of F1, which we just heard at Silverstone down the road here.
2: Exactly.
0: from Wimbledon. Are you an F1 fan?
2: Yes.
0: Great.
2: And we had a Monégasque.
0: Yes.
2: Winning.
0: That's incredible.
2: In Silverstone. Yes.
0: Yes.
2: Exactly.
0: Did you go? No, you were
2: no,
0: here.
2: No, I didn't go. I followed the race from the TV.
0: Yeah, super
2: but
0: exciting.
2: We were all very happy that Charles won.
0: Yeah, yeah, great stuff. It's yeah. Silverstone has gone down really well this weekend. We are asking, Claire, I'm just wondering how Claire's doing. There's just an update on your crouton situation going down the wrong way.
3: I've had it about, how many whacks on the back?
0: Julie's just been
3: 10.
0: Whacking you on the back to try and make sure it goes down and gets digested.
3: Firmly, and I
0: well,
3: actually appreciate
0: heard.
3: It. I appreciated that. Did you like that?
0: Well,
3: no
0: I was
3: holding
0: wondering
3: back.
0: If you were okay.
3: And I'm back. Look
0: Julia
3: at that.
0: Really
3: well done.
0: Went for it. Well done, Julia, who's helping us out in the production team. She's done a brilliant job in whacking Claire. On the back, trying to solve the crouton problem.
3: There's no point going in half-heartedly.
0: No.
3: You've just got to get
2: no,
3: that
2: no.
3: thing.
0: You
3: right
0: sound
3: out.
0: Good though. You,
3: thank you.
0: You sound good, and you are back. We're asking you the social media question today. It's about invitational doubles competition. If you were to invite any doubles player to win the doubles title here at Wimbledon, who would it be? They've not won a Grand Slam. They can't have won a Grand Slam. So Nick went for Félix Auger-Aliassime. I can't remember who Barry went for now. I'll remember in a moment.
2: Oh, tough one.
0: I know, really tough.
2: I
0: he said Caboli.
2: Yeah, I would probably invite a Spanish guy that I always admired and probably the nicest, best guy outside the court as well. He was ranked as high as number 3, but he never won a Grand Slam. I'm not sure if he made a Grand Slam final even.
0: Okay.
2: But he's one of those guys that you would have said he should have won one.
0: Right.
2: And it's David Ferrer.
0: Oh, yeah, brilliant player.
2: Yes.
0: Okay,
2: yes.
0: Good shout. The whole gallery is saying very, very good shout. What about yourself, Claire? Ooh.
3: Well,
0: who
3: I'm thinking.
0: You?
3: I'm thinking of a current player.
0: Yeah. It can be a past player as well.
3: Well, there's quite a few people in the draw that I'd quite like to play doubles with in the ladies' draw at the moment, but. She has.
0: Naomi said Jessica Pegula in
3: well,
0: the last
3: I
0: hour.
3: Was, that's who I was about to say. Naomi's quite smart when it comes to analysing a tennis match
0: yes.
3: and having an opponent. I would love to play with Jessica Pegula, and that's because of the flat ground strokes that she hits. I used to love to run all over the net and just pick up some of those shots that she would have hit, so she would have been perfect for me. That perfect contrast of a great ground stroke player with somebody who likes to be at the net, but in saying that, she also can volley as well. So.
0: Okay, you're going for Pegula. Set point on court number 12, Abigail.
4: Yeah, I'm watching it play out. Elongated rally cross court. This is Caroline Wozniacki and Agnieszka Radwańska fighting to stay alive in this first match of their Ladies Invitational Doubles campaign. It is going to end. Surely it's going to end because it's Magdalena Rybarikova in the forecourt. She holds a hand up in apology, but the overhead just too good from the woman with the lethal slice. High five, Sapartny, Lucy Safarova, former doubles world number one. And they generally led Rybarikova and Safarova from breaking in the opening game. It's good natured. There's a lot of laughs at the net. I wonder if they're still talking about the fact the players came out here 10 minutes late because they were just sat in the locker room waiting to be called and didn't know that they actually had been called already. But that didn't hinder the progress of Rybarikova and Safarova. They salute the crowd, stayed pretty packed out here on court 12, and they are through their first match of Group B in straight sets.

0: Great stuff. Thank you very much, Abigail. Now we have a special guest with us from ARD Germany, reporter and journalist Ina Karst. Guten Tag, Ina.
1: Wie geht's? Guten Tag.
0: Wie geht's es Ihnen?
1: Es geht mir sehr gut, ja, danke.
0: Oh, toll, ich spreche ein bisschen Deutsch.
2: My word.
0: I speak a little bit of German and
1: yeah,
0: I like to show off.
1: Do.
0: But ich verstehe, I understand more than I can actually speak. Thomas, how many languages do you speak?
3: Many.
0: Many?
3: No,
0: seven,
3: no, no,
0: or eight?
3: No, no, no, no, I don't. I speak English, Swedish. I was quite good in German.
0: Yeah.
3: Because I was studying German in school, okay, and then I played this.
1: Where exactly?
3: In Sweden. I studied.
1: Okay.
3: Yeah, yeah.
1: Okay.
3: And then I played for, I think, maybe 3-4 years. I played Bundesliga.
0: Mm-hmm. Ah.
3: And then our coach only spoke German. So you didn't have a choice.
0: No, you had
3: you
0: to
3: just
0: learn.
3: I could answer in English, but he spoke to me in German.
0: Got you.
3: And then French, I'm quite average, I have to say.
1: I can say one sentence in Swedish.
3: Okay.
1: Jag bor I Hamburg nu.
3: Aha, okay.
0: Oh,
3: okay.
1: I'm living in Hamburg.
0: Oh, there we go. Was that good?
3: It was very good. And also, I have to say, German and, so let's say German, Dutch and Swedish are not so far
1: it's
3: from
1: all
3: each
1: related.
3: Other.
0: This is what all my friends say. Yeah.
3: But for a Swede to learn Italian, Spanish or French, it's a nightmare.
0: Because the romantic languages are so different, aren't they?
3: Yeah.
0: I know. I find them very difficult, whereas I prefer the more the Germanic languages. Claire is laughing at me. How many languages do you speak, Claire?
4: I should have let that crouton choke me. Let's just say I'm at the wrong table.
0: You speak English.
4: Well, and that's sometimes debatable. Marcus is giving me a little bit of a hard time, but no, I think that
0: it's
4: fantastic
0: it?
4: That you speak German.
0: I love my German.
4: And you have your languages. I think that tennis players in the UK, not all, I'm sure there's a couple that have some great skills, and American as well. We're lazy. I mean, I obviously studied a bit of Spanish and a little bit more French at school, but I wouldn't say that I had command of either of those languages.
0: It's not easy to get our heads around when we're allowed off, basically, Ina, because everyone else on the continent speaks English so well.
1: That's it.
0: So it's easy to get by and we can become lazy, but we have to practice. Wonderful to have you here with us. We'd like to start with Leonard Struff, who Thomas was speaking about. He's up against Yannick Sinner.
1: It's a difficult German surname, isn't it?
0: It is.
1: Struff.
0: See, I want to say Struff, but I felt like I might spit on the microphone. So I decided not to, but I love the way you pronounce it. Struff. Struff.
1: Typical German.
0: It certainly is. It's not an easy word to say.
1: A hard word.
0: Yeah. Tell us about Struff and your thoughts on him.
1: Well, it's like a fairy tale for him. He's 36 years old now. He's from the Sauerland, a region in Germany where actually I have family. I married into a family from the Sauerland, so I know the mentality of the people there. It's quite different to the mentality where I am from, actually.
0: Because which is where are you from, sorry?
1: Lake Constance, at the border to Switzerland.
0: Got you.
1: Southern part of Germany. But Struff is from the Sauerland, and the mentality is that you're very down to earth, that you don't talk too much, that you're not very enthusiastic, you don't show emotions, actually. But you're really honest, and people there are really honest and hard workers.
0: Gosh, you don't show your emotions too much. That could be a superpower, Claire.
4: Yeah, in this sport, absolutely. Yeah. A superpower, but it must be nice to live with someone like that.
0: Yeah, absolutely. So this is what you've married into.
1: Yes, exactly.
0: And how do you find that? Do you bounce off each other because you're a bit of yin and yang?
1: Well, with my sister-in-law, sometimes we had difficult situations in the beginning because
0: I love the honesty.
1: She's so honest. Yeah, she's so direct, and sometimes it's just maybe not so polite when you're not used to it. But on the other side, you can say, it's honest. Yeah.
0: In terms of his game, do you see these characteristics on the court and the way he behaves?
1: Well, I see that he is a hard worker, definitely, and that he always believes in himself. He had so many comebacks during this tournament now, even against Daniel. It was, I think in the third set, it was 5-2 for Daniel, and Struff still won the set. It's incredible how he came back. He always believes in himself, and even Andrea Petkovic, our former German player and expert here, she said for her it's not a surprise that he's now here in the quarterfinals, because he's such a hard-working guy all over the years, and he's a good player for grass court. He's a big server. But yeah, as Thomas said, he's not the fastest, that's for sure. He's tall, he's heavy, quite heavy compared to others. That's a difficulty. But let me say one thing. Today it's a warm day again, right? And I think Yannick Sinner doesn't only have Janina Struff as an opponent, but also the heat today. Mm. And the longer the match will take, the better it is for Jan-Lennard Struff. As far as I know, Sinner has never in his whole career won a match that took longer than 4 hours. So I hope that it comes to a four-setter or five-setter.
0: Gosh, that's
4: I think you could go in there and give him the pre-match chat.
0: I think so as well.
3: Yes, definitely. I mean, what I like about John Lennon is, first of all, he's one of the most well-liked guys in the locker room. Yeah. He is such a nice guy, very down-to-earth, like you said. But what I like about him is his attitude on the court. He can be down like he was against Daniil. 5-2 double break. He goes out and he goes, you know, pretty much, let's go to the coach. I just love his attitude. He's not getting down on himself. He's always fighting. He's always doing his best. It doesn't matter what the score is. And if you can do that on a daily basis, it's going to pay off sooner or later.
1: Mm. And when you ask the tennis fans in Germany, most of them say they would rather have Struff in the semifinals as Alexander Zverev, because they like Struff so much.
0: Tell us about that relationship that the German fans have or don't have with Zverev.
1: Long story, we have to do a podcast for that. I think that some people who only know the on-court interviews with Zverev say he's a nice guy and he's funny, and he definitely is. But for me as a journalist, it's sometimes really hard. When we have the press conferences, you sometimes get the impression that he doesn't want to talk to us, that he's sometimes a bit rude, actually. I have the feeling that I get on his nerves sometimes. That's sometimes really difficult. And I actually thought that it's going to be better when he has won now the French Open. But yeah, we have some good days and some bad days with him.
0: That's really interesting, because I was speaking to Barry Cowan earlier on in our earlier show, and he felt that Zverev, there'd been a change in his demeanour, and he was a bit more grounded and a bit more open. Mm. But you haven't seen that.
1: My impression is that he just doesn't want to have all these press conferences. That's not his, I don't know.
0: Not his thing.
1: Yeah, he doesn't like it. And sometimes I even thought that he thinks us German journalists don't want him to win, which is so crazy, because I'm a German journalist. Of course, I want German tennis to be successful.
0: Yes,
1: and
0: yes.
1: Yeah, sometimes it was really strange with him.
0: Well, do you ever tell him, we want you to be successful? Do you ever say?
1: Yeah,
0: well, he may need a bit of, I don't know, bigging up. Not that he needs to, because he's just won a Grand Slam. Have you known tennis players over the years, Thomas, who just don't like that side of the sport, don't like press conferences at all?
3: Of course.
0: Give us an example.
3: Well, myself, I was not a big fan of, you know, the press conference, especially after a loss. But the mistake that you make many times is that you come out from the court, you have lost your match, you're super emotional, and then the ATP or ITF representative comes in and says, or media guy or girl comes in and says, okay, when do you want your press? And I go, now, I want now. And then you go and you just talk pure emotions.
1: But that's not the case with Alexander Zverev. No. He's always too late, always. After a match, when it's scheduled, it's always too late. He comes like 30 minutes later than actually expected.
0: I see.
3: But I will tell you one thing.
1: Yeah.
3: With Sasha, one thing you know is that when you practice with him, he's late.
0: Oh.
3: Okay, so this is his personality. I mean, it doesn't matter if you practice in Wimbledon, Paris, Monaco, whatever. You know that he's always late.
1: So that's not typical German, actually.
3: No, I know, it's not typical Swedish either. But that's how he is, and I've known Sasha for many, many years. I also know his brother.
1: I love Misha. He's so gentle. He's so nice to us.
3: But some things in tennis, you know, with press conference, it comes with your job. You just have to. You have to deal with it.
1: It's part of the business.
3: And it's a little bit. I mean, we went to a musical last night, and we went to Moulin Rouge.
0: Mm-hmm. And was it good?
3: It was. Amazing is not the right word. It's like 6 out of 5 stars. It was so good. But what I'm saying is that how many times do you think these people have, you know, felt that, oh, do I really have to go on the stage tonight? Or, you know, I'm not feeling it. I'm tired. I'm not in the mood.

0: and then they go out and they perform. Mm. So this is also, it comes with musicians, it comes with acting, it comes with tennis, it comes with whatever. So some things are coming with a job, and you just need to deal with it. Yeah, it's exactly.
1: Do you remember when Andy Murray won Wimbledon? The first reaction that he had was, and I don't know if he meant to do it, but he turned around to the press. And he turned around and went, yeah, come on. And he had that relationship early on with the press. And I think for some of the players, it's maybe something's happened. Maybe for Zverev, he's had a few other things going on off the court that's had to be well publicised. And he's just a bit sceptical, cynical about about press that can happen too.
2: Surely if you're entering this business, this arena, you know that you have to speak straight after you come off court. So it's embedded in your head that's going to have to happen, Thomas.
0: Yes, no. But one word of advice is to, especially after a loss, take 30, 45 minutes and calm down. And then also, like one person told me, most of the time what you say first is what's going to be the headline. So you can, if you are very good with media, you can pretty much direct them what they're going to write the next day. So I think some of the players also need some media training.
2: Yeah, we hear you. We absolutely hear you. It's a bit, I mean, we were disappointed that Serena Williams, for instance, didn't come out after her defeat in the first round. We want to hear from the players as fans. Tell us about who you think is going to win. I'm going to look at this first match, actually, which is Zverev up against Lehechka. We've spoken about it in the last hour, but I want to get your thoughts, Ina, and Zverev's opponent, Lehechka. It's finished at the moment. They finished last night at 10:56 p.m. I mean, it was a late time to finish, wasn't it? 3-3 in the third set, 6-4, 7-5, Zverev two sets up.
3: Yeah, I think that Zverev will win today. I have no doubt about that. Interesting will be the match against Taylor Fritz then in the quarterfinals. He doesn't like playing against Taylor Fritz. He lost the last seven matches against Taylor.
2: Is it seven?
3: The last seven
2: Goodness
3: matches.
2: Me.
3: So I think that Taylor Fritz is in his head. That's difficult. But I think if Zverev wins this quarterfinal, he will go to the final.
2: Would you agree
3: That's
2: with
3: my
2: that,
3: prediction.
2: Claire? What are your thoughts on that?
1: Well, I'm calling that match last night, and actually it started late, wasn't it? Finished very late, but it was
2: 8:40 p.m.
1: Yeah,
2: it started.
1: They had a very long wait.
2: Gosh, you were here till about midnight then.
1: I got out pretty quickly.
2: You
1: can get out of the grounds, but I thought Zverev last night was excellent. The first serve was the second serve massively improved. His forehand was huge. His court position so much more inside the court than what I kind of recall. But the way that he played the big points, he faced quite a lot of break points yesterday. He's finding his first serve, and so often he's going down the tee with that first serve on both sides of the court, and it's just kind of unreturnable.
3: Compared to the past, he's just so calm all the time, right?
1: But when he gets into the rally, he's backing himself, and that was actually the difference to me in those two players. There's not a lot of difference in their world ranking. Is he number three at the moment still? He's number three versus the number 14. But in the key moments in the match, 4-4 in the first set, he's just so locked in. Where his opponent Lehechka was slightly tight in that game, missed the first three out of four first serves, and suddenly he's getting broken. And it was like a 0.5% difference in belief in that match. I think Zverev goes on today and wins this actually in three sets.
2: So you've got Zverev going on and beating Taylor Fritz, Ina, and then overcoming either Cabolli or Arthur Ferry. Did you see the match yesterday between Cabolli and Ferry?
3: Yeah, not between Cabolli and Ferry, but between Ferry and Dimitrov.
2: Excuse me, sorry. They're playing. Ferry and Cabolli are going to be playing each other next.
3: It was a fairy tale, as I heard here in England. Yeah, a fairy tale.
2: It was absolutely brilliant. I did feel a little bit sorry for Dimitrov because, you know, the years are going by. He's not got too many more chances. But in the fifth set, Arthur Ferry just pulled away, didn't he, Thomas?
0: Yeah, no, he's... I mean, I don't know. It looks like he has always been playing on grass. I mean, he's so comfortable on the surface. He's come back many times now in these matches. And, I mean, it's just a great story, you know, to have a Brit in the quarterfinal. And
2: it's huge. King Arthur, we're trying to think of how many different ways we can use his name.
0: Yeah.
2: With Arthur, you know, and Ferry.
3: And he grew up here in Wimbledon, right?
2: Down
3: That's
2: the road.
3: That's what I read, yeah.
2: He's a local boy. It's a fascinating story. Do you know Arthur, Claire?
1: Well, I actually know his mum better than I

0: I know him. I've met him a couple of times. His mum actually used to work at the LTA a long time ago. I think maybe from a legal background, she did a couple of days whenever her kids were very, very small. And she's a member actually of the club. Played tennis at the French Open in the doubles. Lovely, lovely lady.
1: Do you have her in your phone?
0: Yeah, I probably do.
1: Do you want to get her on for tomorrow or later?
0: I think, and I respect this a lot about her, I think she has a very low profile.
1: Yeah.
0: I had a quick chat with her when I was leaving the building before the championships actually started, and I said, how are you feeling? Maybe it was the first day. It was before he had played his first round match, and she said, look, once he gets his first match out of the way and he wins, I can relax a little bit, but I'm so nervous about it. But what struck me about him yesterday more than anything was from the fourth set, I thought there's no way he's going to lose this match. Mm-hmm. And that's even when he was a breakdown. It was his body language.
1: Yeah.
0: His body language and he is so physically fit, like immensely fit. And I don't know whether it's because he's slightly smaller and he's been kind of used to having to pump his chest out.
1: Yes.
0: But he made a real effort yesterday of running to the change of ends, of showing his energy, showing that he could have gone seven sets.
1: Yeah.
0: And actually, it was in the fourth set, you could see a little bit of a slump in Dimitrov. When he was a breakup, he looked like he just lost physically. I thought, oh, he's finished right here. He did quite well to reset. But just, it was that message. It was the messaging that was being sent just by the presence that you have on a court that you've never played on before. You've only dreamed of being there.
1: Ina, did you want to add to that just about...
2: Yeah, I was amazed. And of course, the audience, the tennis fans, they were cheering. It was so loud at Centre Court. I heard it. And I'm very glad
1: brilliant.
2: For the British tennis fans.
1: Thank you. Thank you. We've got someone to cheer for, haven't we? I want to ask you about Jürgen Klopp. He looks like he might be getting the Germany job. Yeah. Is that being
2: we're no
1: well?
2: Longer a football nation.
1: Oh, I'm
2: we're a tennis
1: sorry.
2: Nation now.
1: Are you?
2: Oh, do you know what happened 41 years ago on this exact day?
1: Tell us.
2: Boris Becker won Wimbledon.
1: Gosh, Boris Becker, of course. Thank you, Ina, for your stats and for all the information. sehr, sehr gut. And I will...
2: Danke.
1: Können wir Deutsch sprechen später?
2: Yeah, let's talk in German.
1: Danke, danke. That's it, I'll leave it at that. Thank you for your time and we'll let you go. Brilliant stuff. Claire and Thomas, a word on... Let's go back to Jannik Sinner and his match today against Leonard Struff. And just a word on Sinner in general and how he's performed this championship.
3: Well, I mean, he's in the fourth round. Or is it quarterfinal today? Sorry.
1: It is Jannik Sinner against Leonard Struff.
3: Quarterfinal, my mistake.
1: It's going to start at 1 o'clock, yeah.
3: I think that we haven't seen the best of Jannik yet. He has done his job on the court. I mean, first match against Kecmanovic was a little bit of it was a battle in the end. So I don't think we have seen the best of him yet. And that's the strength with the best players in the world. They perform when they need to perform. Today it's everybody says that it might be an easy one, but Jonna Struff is a tough opponent because he's serving well, he's super aggressive, he's not scared of taking some chances. And today he knows that he needs to, you know, take some chances here and there. I do think that Jannik is a bit too solid and too strong. So I still think that Jannik wins in straight sets.
1: Okay, thank you, Thomas. Great to get your thoughts. Let's head for a preview to court number one and join Richard Connolly and Barry Cowan. Gents.
4: Yeah, guten Tag to you, Di. This is going to be a lot of fun here on the number one court. Jannik Sinner, at the age of 24, is appearing in the Wimbledon quarterfinals for the fifth consecutive year. That is the consistently high level to which he has played. We all know about it. He's the defending champion. His opponent today, Jan-Lennard Struff, at the age of 36, is in a Grand Slam quarterfinal for the very first time. This is not a regular occurrence, Barry Cowan. This is it for Struff. This is the ball game. How does that affect what we see today?
5: Yeah, good afternoon, everyone. I'm really looking forward to see how can he execute. We know what Struffy's going to do. He's going to come out here, hit big serves. He's going to smash ground shots. He's got literally nothing to lose. And I agree with what Thomas was saying. Sinner has not looked his usual best. He's been serving brilliantly. The forehand, I think, is a room for improvement, definitely. But the best players, when they need

0: to raise their level, they're absolutely able to do that. And for Struff, he's had 14 wins against top 10 players in his career. So he knows how to worry the top players. He's got to be able to do it against the very best this afternoon. I'm seeing Sinner, Richard, raise his level today.
1: I'm expecting that as well. He was here in the number one court for the quarterfinal last year when he played Ben Shelton. Shelton threw everything at Sinner, but Sinner had too much. He's just come off the fourth round match against Shintaro Mochizuki. Completely different style of player. Is this a good thing for Sinner that he's won through against different styles, or is his head going to be slightly blown by the different speed on the ball today?
0: What a fun match that was.
1: It was.
0: Mochizuki's brilliant. Yeah. I think tennis always needs your contrast of styles, but I was interviewing Richard Krajicek this morning, the legends, and he was saying his game now, he would not be able to win Wimbledon, which I thought was interesting because how complete all the modern day players are, got no weaknesses.
1: Well, Struff, the guys have been saying the movement. Is Sinner going to get Struff moving today in a way that's going to be uncomfortable for him?
0: Especially if Struff's a little bit tight, that first serve percentage can drop. If that first serve percentage is 50-55%, and Sinner's going to make too many balls. So he needs to get a career-best serving day. Like what you used to get in your exams, Richard. He needs to be around 75, 80%.
1: Yeah, keep going higher. This is the test of Struff's life. But my, I would imagine it's one he's going to relish on the number one court. What a brilliant chance. What a brilliant story. One of several fairy tales at the championships this year, Di.
2: Thank you, Richard. Thank you, Barry. I am with Thomas and Claire on the roof, and I'm just looking at who Struff has overcome on his way to the quarterfinals, playing against Jannik Sinner on court number one. They'll be coming out in a couple of minutes. His last match was against Hubert Hurkacz. 6'6", I would say, Hubi had to retire in the fifth set, Thomas. Did you see any of that match?
3: Yeah, I did. I saw Jon Lennart was actually two sets to love down. And then something happened with Hubi in the, I think it was in the end of the fourth.
2: 7-6 the third set, yeah. And 7-5 the fourth.
3: Yeah, something happened, I think at 5-all in the fourth. Something happened with his back, I think, so he couldn't rotate, which is quite important on this surface. But it just shows what we were talking about before, is that he never gives up, never gives up. And his attitude is probably one of the best attitudes on the tour. You know, he's not complaining, he's not whining on the court, he's not getting angry, he's very balanced, I would say, and always shows his fist against the box. And I like him a lot, and like I said, he's one of the most liked players in the locker room.
2: Oh, great stuff. Yeah. I was sad actually for Hubi Hurkacz. I was with him a couple of weeks ago. He was playing some exhibition matches ahead of Wimbledon, and he said, please can we not talk about injuries? Because a couple of years ago he had to retire. He tore his meniscus, didn't he?
3: Yes.
2: Before requiring surgery. So he's come back, and unfortunately another injury. It's not easy for tennis players, is it, when the injuries blight your career?
3: No, but I'm telling you one thing here. It happened to me last year as well, even though I am very old, not fit, and not playing at the same level as these guys.
2: You're looking good, Thomas.
3: Thank you. But I also had a meniscus issue here last year in the invitationals. So what happens here when you play with grass court shoes and when it's dry, you can get stuck with your feet. And then you rotate, and then you can easily hurt yourself.
2: Yeah.
3: So, and this is a little bit what happened.
2: Shame.
3: I think with Hubi last year, I hear the talk in the locker room. Most of the old players are not actually playing with grass court shoes. Ah. They're playing with white shoes, but you know, like normal shoes, and there you don't get stuck. Because it's very, the grass is very dry. It's very, very dry. And yeah. I was hitting like 10 days ago with grass court shoes, and I felt it straight away. It's like the grip that you get is too sticky.
2: Yeah.
4: I was wondering the other night when Djokovic was playing, and he got in a second round match, he was quite annoyed in the first set, and he was annoyed with his team because he kept slipping on the courts. And I was thinking, and he got another pair of shoes out there, and I was thinking would it be possible that his pimples are slightly different lengths

0: based on the temperature. I mean, look, I know it sounds like I'm really going far-fetched.
1: No.
0: But I couldn't understand why he was getting that irate about his shoes. And he was making a point of not being able to stand upright. Mm. He was actually overly...
1: I see.
0: He was kind of throwing a game away to show them, look, this isn't right, what I have kind of on my feet. But it's probably unlikely, isn't it?
2: Both yes and no. Novak would be the guy that would have those kind of things on his shoes. But when I played here on the grass, I always try to have new ones. Especially now when it's dry, it's not as important. But if you played, for example, a little bit later in the day, it could be quite slippery. Mm. So then you needed, you know, as much grip as you could get.
1: Yeah, to prevent injury. Preventative action is needed.
0: But those guys, Djokovic and Sinner, you know, big aspect of their game on the grass and what they can do so well is sliding.
2: Yes.
0: They slide kind of through it, so it's helping their body on the surface.
1: Understood. Yeah. Thank you both. We have had an email in, actually, which I'll read out in just a moment. But at the time, my goodness, it's flying by. It's 1:02.
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1: Mikey Pereira is still on court number 3. What's happening there now, Mikey?
4: Yeah, we got some more gentlemen's wheelchair singles action, a second match of the day, and it involves Alfie Hewitt, one of the stars of the game. Britain's Alfie Hewitt beginning his Wimbledon campaign against the experienced Dutchman Tom Egberink. Hewitt, certainly one of the sport's great champions, a career Grand Slam winner whose real blend of power, touch and competitiveness has made him a fixture at the top of the game down the years. He's up against Egberink, who has spent more than a decade proving himself as one of the tour's toughest competitors, resilient, tactically smart, and will look to try and make things as tough as possible here for Alfie Hewitt. But at the moment, it has to be said, Alfie Hewitt is making very light work of his opponent here today. Alfie Hewitt with 3 games to love. He's looking good to maybe find another break of serve here. Egberink serving at 15:30 here. We played just 13 minutes and Hewitt just at the moment looks like he's got too much for Egberink. He's not going to get to that drop shot though. That's a terrific touch from the Dutchman. So it is 30 all here. It's a nice sunny, slightly breezy number 3 court here, but at the moment it is all going to plan here for Hewitt. 3 love he leads.
1: Thank you, Mikey. So many eyes on Alfie Hewitt and so many supporters heading that way earlier on. I saw them, they were excited, and they'll be watching a brilliant match there on court number 3. Let's turn our attention to number 1 court again, and after Sinner plays at Struff, we have Naomi Osaka taking on Karolina Muchova. And Claire, have you had your eyes on Osaka over the past week and a half, and what are your thoughts on Osaka?
0: Oh, she's been very good. I mean, she's just obviously put out Sabalenka in what was an absolute tremendous performance. The best match that she would have played on a grass court, probably one of her best performances in her career. She's serving so well. She's taking the ball so early. She's moving it. The change of direction with her backhand especially has been exceptional. The way that she's been handling the short balls, which I think she'll have to deal with a lot today, short slice balls that she has to move up the court with, every time she goes up for one of those shots, I think surely she's going to miss this because she plays it with so much kind of racket speed and she's quite a flat hitter, but she really is able to kind of use her hand to get the spin on that. It's a fascinating match because it's the contrast of the game styles. We've got the big hitter and the big server in Osaka versus the Muchova, the court craft, and just the way in which she's just an all-court player. Muchova is one of my favourite players to watch. I think it's going to be a fascinating contest. Muchova is going to need to compete for every single point

0: from the very first ball, and she's going to try to accrue some type of game pressure today. Maybe in those big moments the Osaka game breaks down, maybe she doubts herself. She didn't against Sabalenka the other day. She's got to hope for that. But she certainly has the game, Mukova, to disrupt this big hitting that Osaka has been producing.
1: Yeah, Thomas, it's a real clash of game styles, isn't it?
2: Yes. For me, I agree with Claire. I love watching Mukova play because I enjoyed Ashley Barty when she was playing at her best. And it's a little bit of a copy, I would say. It's the same game style. They have all the tools they need. But when after I saw Naomi Osaka win her second round, because we played after her, so I was following the scores and I saw how she played, and I was extremely impressed with her movement on the court and her structured shot, especially under pressure. For me, she looks a lot fitter as well. And now the courts are played quite slow, so I think Osaka can win that one. I picked Osaka for the title, so that's how well I think she's playing at the moment.
1: Oh, you've done well so far.
2: Let's see today.
0: One of the tricky things about a player, whenever they played against a big hitter, and she played against the big shots, obviously, of Sabalenka, then she's going out today and she's playing against a very different type of ball. The ball will be slower. There'll be a lot more speed, spin on the ball. Those balls will be landing in different parts of the court. So she's going to have to adapt to that. But I was actually impressed because in the previous round, and I probably need to get the draw in front of me again, but in the previous round,
1: here you go.
0: She had played against Kazakina, and who would be more similar in terms of the ball speed to Mukova. Maybe not doesn't hit it as well as Mukova, as fast as she. But I was really impressed actually with how she dealt from Kazakina to then move on to Sabalenka. But she's going back again to that game style today. So it'd be interesting. Does it disrupt her?
1: Well, she's obviously versatile and can do that. She's been showing us. Apparently, she's going to sort of sit back on the fashion front and let the tennis do the talking. Won't be coming out. Did you like her outfits beginning of last week?
2: I did.
1: The fashion statements.
2: I am so far away from those things, so I'm not.
1: But
2: the
1: you're
2: right.
1: So trendy, Thomas. So I was thinking you'd be on
2: no,
1: it.
2: No, I'm not trendy at all, and I try to focus on the tennis. But I mean, of course, it's things like this spice it up a little bit.
1: Yeah, they
2: so,
1: do.
2: I like the way she plays now. Mukova, if I'm not mistaken, they played. Was it one week or 2 weeks ago or something, and Osaka retired?
0: Yeah, the final of Bad Homburg.
2: Yeah, exactly. So, but since the courts are slower, it's warm, I think that Osaka will have more time to swing. But Mukova will for sure try to destroy Osaka's game with slice, with drop shots coming in, maybe some serve and volley, and she is the player on the WTA tour that can do that.
1: Yeah, it is. We'll just mention again, Mukova's win that was on grass. Their only clash on grass was the Bad Homburg final, and Osaka had to. It was a precautionary retirement, wasn't it, for a foot issue? Tell us a bit more about that.
0: Yeah, look, I think that was for Osaka at that tournament. I mean, that was it for her to make the final of the grass court there, and it was the week before Wimbledon. I think she was probably thinking about getting to London, getting prepared. I do. I think it was, there could be a bit of, she was going to have to expend a lot of energy in that match. If you're looking at those things and you're thinking, look, I'm actually playing some of my best grass court tennis. I think I'm a serious contender now for Wimbledon. There's no fact in that. That's just me maybe saying that could be a part of what happened. So I think it's a 3-3 head-to-head between the two of them. It's fascinating. Really important that Mukova keeps it as long as she possibly can. Keeps the points long, keeps the games long, even if she doesn't win the service game or make a break of serve. Just keep Osaka serving for as much as possible, because if the first serve percentage of Osaka drops at all, then Mukova will be right there.
1: Well, it is an 8-match grass winning streak for Mukova since losing to Keys in Berlin, and obviously she's got that Bad Homburg title.

0: title as well. So you're going Mukova. You're going Mukova as well.
1: No.
2: Nope.
0: No, you're both going Osaka.
2: I think I'm going to go Osaka.
0: Okay.
1: Yeah, me too.
0: We're writing it. Well, you're going it for her with the title,
1: exactly.
0: Aren't you, Thomas?
1: I have to stick with it. Exactly.
0: I do now remember you saying that 2 minutes ago. Mm. Marvellous stuff. We've had an email. Do keep those emails coming in. radio@aeltc.com is the address. And one here from Maz saying, Di, I'm really enjoying the coverage, which is great. Lovely to have you along listening. It was Flavio Caboli's grandfather who came to the rescue by finding an Italian family in Wimbledon who offered them their house for the rest of the week. Ah, it was the grandfather. That's good news. Thomas, you're okay. You don't need to
1: open
0: your spare room. Also, I'm not sure if you've seen his celebrations. Yes, many football-themed celebrations. So you want him to keep going in the tournament, don't you? Because I'd love to see what's next in terms of those celebrations. Have you enjoyed them, Claire?
2: I'm all about the celebration.
0: Yeah.
2: I'm sorry, I've my whole life, it's probably what switched me into Wimbledon from watching 41 years ago Boris Becker giving his celebration to Pat Cash after that. I get really disappointed whenever somebody wins Wimbledon and, you know, there's nothing there. And that's not everybody's cup of tea, but...
0: No, we want to see emotion. We want to see feelings and, you know, don't you, Thomas? You want to see what it means to people.
1: I do now, but, I mean, if you look at my reaction after winning Melbourne... It was at the most.
2: Oh, no.
0: Claire is just in a little fizzy.
2: I've got to admit then, there's no way I would have wanted you to win.
0: I'm sorry, but she's telling the truth.
1: Yeah. No, but in my case, it was also a little bit of a, how should I say, like a shock. So it took me like 24 hours, maybe 48 hours to realize how big it was, you know. So I remember my wife and I, we were sitting... having breakfast the morning after, and then it was like CNN on or whatever where we were sitting having, and I was there, I you know, all the newspapers that we had on the breakfast table, I was there. So then it's a little bit of a wake-up call that okay, what I did yesterday or for these 2 weeks is something unique. But of course I love the celebrations. I love it. But
2: if you could go back,
1: yes.
2: Would you do it differently?
1: Yes, of course. Of course.
2: Anything special?
1: I would have done many things differently, you know, and this is what you try as a coach to, you know, prevent that they will have no regrets when they, you know, put the racket on the side. So, yeah, I would have done many things differently, but I'm very happy with my career. So it's...
0: you should be.
1: Yeah.
0: Yeah. Yeah. I feel like I want to go down memory lane with you, but we don't have time. We may have time shortly, but I want to talk about centre court. And before we head to our commentators, Suthel and Olga Shavchuk, to preview the opening match between Jessica Pegula and Coco Gauff, let's hear from both players, and we'll start with Pegula.
3: I do think that it's, I guess, a good testament to my ability to problem solve and compete that I'm able to turn matches around. Sometimes it just takes me a second to get going. It's not something I always want to do, but I think that it is nice a bit having a reputation that, like, even though someone's beating me, like, it's definitely not over. And so I think I like having that associated with maybe my mentality.
4: That'd be the third flat hitter I played in a row. So I think the last two matches I have definitely will, you know, have gave me prep for her. She's always a tough opponent for me. I think she's really consistent, gets a lot of balls back, and can also play really aggressive too. So I think it's just going to be another one of those where I just have to be in it from start to finish.
0: We're just watching a tennis player bounce a ball on the side of his racket, and now we're clapping. We were. Yes, he did very well there, Claire. Were you impressed with his performance or not really?
2: No, actually wasn't really, Thomas. I'm not sure about you. I was thinking, is he a tennis player? He must be, because he's got all the white kit on. He's got the credentials. And
0: well done. Maybe he's given us a wave. It's as if he knows you.
2: He's very pleased with himself. But I'm thinking that might be a junior tennis player who's just got a big victory.
0: I think
2: and
0: so.
2: Doing some press and walking in this magnificent press centre, coming to do walk for the first time.
0: Yeah, well, what an experience.
1: Yeah.
0: Yeah. Well, they might film it and then speed it up 1,000 times and AI generate something and make

0: You look amazing.
1: And I've just said I wasn't impressed.
0: and then he waved to you, Claire. Then he waved.
1: I am rough.
0: But no, he went away cheery, and we did give him a round of applause. Coco Gauff, Jessica Pegula, this is a big match, isn't it, on centre court? The first match of the... It's some good matches on centre court. Obviously, we've got FAA against Novak Djokovic, and Zverev Lehechka is the second match, not before 2:30. But in terms of Coco Gauff, Thomas, what have you seen throughout the sort of 10 days? Has she improved as the tournament's gone on?
2: No, I think she's one of the best players in the world. And even though grass might not be her favorite surface, I think she's done really well. Today, I think it will be a tough one because the other day I came to Rangi, I was going to hit some balls, and then Jessica was hitting there together with her coach, Mark Knowles. And I was very impressed with the speed of the ball. It comes, she's not swinging that hard, so I don't know where the power is coming from, because the ball goes like a missile through the court. So, and they know each other really well. Jessica, she knows how to play Coco. Also with Mark Knowles' help, I think tactically she will be fine. We all know that you have to try to, hammer the forehand side of Coco and be ready to step in, because sometimes she's not missing, but she's sometimes dropping it short. Her backhand is very, very solid. Her court coverage is probably one of the best on the tour, and she competes so well. So I think it's going to be a battle, but if I have to pick one, I pick Pegula.
0: Did you know that this is her first ever match on centre court for Jessica?
1: I was going to say, it's definitely not Coco Gauff's first ever match. I feel like it was unusual if she wasn't.
0: Definitely not Coco's.
1: It's strange, isn't it? It's the same with Madison Keys in this championships. And Thomas, you played on centre court.
2: Yes.
1: Yeah, I feel now I'm going around, I'll be asking everybody, all the best players of all time, have you definitely played on that court? But there's only three matches a day. There's limited time, and we've had some pretty fantastic players through the years that have dominated this championships, and they're always on it. But that's a fantastic match. And whenever we look at Coco Gauff, I cannot stress enough the mentality of that young woman. I don't think there's anybody I've ever seen that is mentally as strong. Physically, she's an unbelievable athlete.
2: Yep.
1: But this mental strength, the ability to win whenever you're not playing very well, and to actually, I don't think she would even ever say that. If she heard me or a commentator say, oh, you're not playing very well, it just, that doesn't go through her brain. She just finds a way, and she said there again, I'm going to have to compete from the first point to the last point. And that's kind of a given with Coco Gauff.
0: Mm.
1: I do agree with Thomas, but I do think that Pegula will come through this for the reasons actually that Thomas himself said. And I hope that Pegula can keep going in this tournament as well.
0: Okay, shout-outs here for a Pegula victory. We can now join our commentators on centre court. Sue Thirl and Olga Shavchuk are there for us. Ladies, good afternoon.
3: Good afternoon. Hello, all. And yeah, shout-outs here, I think, for a Pegula victory as well. Do you know, Olga Shavchuk, we were having this conversation just now, weren't we? It's her debut appearance on centre court. I could not believe that when I heard that.
4: Yeah, I saw the shock on your face,
3: Sue. I was surprised.
4: A few seconds ago. But yeah, it's the same as Madison Keys, right?
3: Yeah.
4: Both of them, actually. And I like that she spoke about it during press conference, that she wants to earn her spot there. And I think she did many times already, but and finally we're going to see her here
3: but
4: on centre court.
3: Impact in any way your performance? You're going to be a bit more nervous, aren't you? Because as she made the point in her interview, she's played on the centre courts of all of the other slams multiple times, but just not here.
4: I don't think so, to be honest. And I listened also to Coco Gauff interview before this match, and she said she doesn't think it's going to be a factor because Jess Pegula played so many times on center courts, on all the slams apart from here, and she has so much experience in being far in a deep in a Grand Slam, in the final, in the semis, and quarters, multiple times. So, she doesn't think it's going to be a factor, and I don't think it's going to be a factor.
3: Well, this is a scene of where Coco Gauff made her big breakthrough performance. Oh, losing my voice already. Good. You might be doing a lot of talking today. Back in 2019, when she beat Venus Williams so famously here in that run to the fourth round. This is the first year that Coco's made it through to the quarterfinals. So many congratulations to her. They've both

0: is just my gut feeling that she's, you know, she have a good chances today. But at the same time, you have to say it's going to be a tough one today, because how much more confidence Goff gained from the last match against Belinda Bencic, and she said it was the best match of the tournament and probably best match on the grass ever that she played. That's quite a big statement.
1: It is.
0: And she said that she was very proactive and very aggressive and trusted herself. So I think she will approach this match today the same way. But for Jess Pegula, for the player who doesn't have a massive outstanding weapon, we have to say that she's so good at absorbing pace so well.
1: And redirecting. Yeah. Well, it's a first meeting for them, Di, as well, at Grand Slam level too, which is another remarkable facet of this battle today. Very, very much looking forward to it. And I wouldn't be at all surprised if it goes the distance.
2: We can't wait, Sue. Thank you, Sue. Thank you, Olga. Now, Ellie Collins is out and about. We're going to catch up with her in just a moment. Let's go to court number three. Update from Mikey Pereira. Mikey.
3: Hello, hello. We might be closing in on the end of this first set here. It's deuce as Alfie Hewitt is serving at 5-1 up. He's been excellent so far, has Alfie Hewitt, who, of course, knows these courts so well. He was the champion here 2 years ago. He's just winding up for this first serve. He doesn't like that ball toss. I think he was just put off by a loud cheer from a nearby court. So he's going to go again here with this first serve. Serving at deuce, and he was right to take his time. A terrific serve down the tee there for Alfie Hewitt. 10 times he's won singles Grand Slams. He's in total won 34 major titles. Of course, partnering Gordon Reid for so much success. And Alfie Hewitt with set point here to take the lead in this encounter. Misses with that first serve as Tom Egberink just gets back to his return position. The Dutch opponent here today. It has been a very convincing performance so far from Alfie Hewitt. Leading 5-1, we played 33 minutes. And Hewitt, the second seed, trying to make it through comfortably here. A forehand cross court from Hewitt, then the defensive forehand from Egberink, and it's good. And Hewitt just misfiring with that backhand. So on to deuce we go. Of course, it's not just here at Wimbledon that Hewitt has had success. He twice an Australian Open singles champion, three times successful on the Parisian clay at Roland Garros, and the tournament he's had his most success in the singles, the US Open, which he has won on four occasions. As we see the serve again down the tee, that's a carbon copy of 2 points ago there. Alfie Hewitt right on the line as an ace rains down and brings up another set point chance here for Hewitt as he leads 5-1. Once again, he has advantage here. A few more bounces of the ball here for Alfie Hewitt. And here comes the first delivery to the forehand of Egberink, who doesn't get that one right at all. And to Alfie Hewitt, who's been very convincing so far here on the number three court. He takes the first set 6-1.
2: Thank you, Mikey. Great to hear from you. And a reminder of centre court action today for you. It starts with Jessica Pegula against Coco Gauff. And next up, not before 2:30, which is, my goodness, it's only in an hour's time, Alexander Zverev up against Lehechka. Obviously, they had to, you'll know, they had to retire last night at 10:56 p.m. 3-3 in the third set, and Zverev leading by 2-0. Finally, on centre court, we'll see Felix Auger-Aliassime, the number three seed, take on Novak Djokovic, the seventh seed. Djokovic, of course, going for his 25th Grand Slam title. Thomas Djokovic, Auger-Aliassime, Barry and Nick were both in favour of a Felix victory. Ooh. Later on today.
4: Ooh.
2: Would you agree with them?
4: I don't think they're completely wrong, because Felix has played really well. And he has the perfect game to the grass with a very, very good serve.
2: Serve, Nick Monroe was saying, when you play against him, is absolutely brutal.
4: Yes, it is. And also with, you know, he's probably the best player in the world with serve plus one, meaning serve plus forehand. It's very tough to reach his backhand after his serve. So I think he has a big chance today, Felix, but I don't think he will pass.

0: Novak.
1: Okay. 14 years separates them, Claire. Will Djokovic, will the elder statesman, take charge of this one?
2: I think so. I think he will, actually. I think he'll be going into his eighth semi-final, and I think it's a massive test. It's kind of the coming of age, I think, of Felix Auger-Aliassime. This is the match that now he's primed to win. So I think when you look at it in the game and the surface that he's playing on, everything is there. But do you know what? When he double faulted the other night, this is me being really brutal again. When he was serving for the match and it was 15-40 on his serve, but he had obviously had to deal with a very, very long delay. And I thought, he's going to double fault. I know he's going to double fault. And then he double faulted. And I said, he's not going to win Wimbledon. That's
1: that's how you feel.
2: I'm so brutal. That is very, very harsh of me. But I still just don't think he's ready. And he's playing against Djokovic, and that's the ultimate test. Any other player apart from Yannick and Alcaraz, I'd be saying, no, he's not going to win that. But I still think Djokovic is going to have the edge.
1: Well, Djokovic, he wasn't happy with his last match, but he comes out and will be playing Auger-Aliassime. Now, he's just made history in his last match, his 106th win at the All England Club, moving past Roger Federer for the most men's singles victories in championship history, which is a pretty good stat. And he's going also for his 25th Grand Slam title, as we said, and his 8th Wimbledon to match Federer's men's record. You saw Roger Federer in the box yesterday. What did you think? We're not asking you a fashion question, actually, again, Thomas. Claire, did you like Roger... looked
2: yes,
1: like
2: it,
1: in
2: it,
1: his suit.
2: It was bold to go with the brown, but he pulled it off very well, very nicely indeed.
1: You must say he pulled it off, Thomas.
0: No, but he looks like a rock star.
2: He does.
0: I mean, everything he does and how he dresses.
1: It's so true.
0: He looks like, I'm so surprised that they haven't asked him to be the next James Bond.
2: Yeah. Well,
1: so
2: maybe he's auditioning for it.
0: Yeah, maybe.
2: But
0: yes.
2: We were just talking about Roger in the box last night and what stood out, for us was he was there all night. Mm. He didn't leave the box, and the box was empty.
1: We loved that picture in the papers this morning.
2: But that is so impressive.
0: Yeah.
2: And apart from everything else, he was also crouched looking forward at certain points so that nobody could disturb him. He was just so locked into the tennis. I thought he might be looking for a coaching job. But
1: could be. Could be an exclusive.
0: I think he would be quite attractive for that.
2: Yeah.
1: Yes. Thank you to both of you, Thomas and Claire. We're going to let you go. And Thomas, where are you today? Which court are you on?
0: Court 18. So if you want to come and see how you should not play tennis, come to court 18.
1: Oh, yes.
0: What
1: time do you know?
0: I would say probably around 4.
1: Okay,
0: We have two tough opponents. We play Greg Rusetsky and Johanna Konta.
1: Oh, my goodness.
0: So it's a very, very, very difficult match for us.
2: I've seen them. They've been here for weeks.
0: I know.
1: Oh,
0: I
1: Thomas.
0: Know.
2: I know. Weeks and weeks.
1: And your partner is Barbara Shett.
0: Yes.
1: Great
0: yes.
1: stuff. And Claire, are you playing?
2: Oh, no, I'm not playing. I'm being put to work, but I'm not doing too much with a right hip that I've got. But I've got a brilliant day. So I did one of those days as a commentator. Finishing off the Lehechka Zverev match from last night, and then it's Osaka against Mukova.
1: Oh, so amazing.
2: Yeah, so brilliant day.
1: Well, do you know, I'm just relieved we've sorted out the crouton issue and you're feeling okay.
2: That was amazing.
1: Julie has helped you so much with that slap on the back and she can breathe again.
2: Yeah, I might not be able to stand tomorrow, but at least I can breathe.
1: Marvellous. Claire and Thomas, thank you. Let's head out to Ellie Collins. She's out and about around the grounds. Over to you, Ellie.
3: Well, I've just joined Jade Holland Cooper, who is founder of Holland Cooper Clothing, and you are looking sensational.
4: Oh, thank you.
3: I'm guessing this is Holland Cooper Clothing.
4: Oh, it is. We created it in a few days. It was quite stressful, but I'm pleased with the result.
3: Yeah, well, explain to everyone that's listening right now, what are you wearing?
4: So I'm wearing a pinstripe pleated trouser with a turn-up, nice and long, fitted waistcoat, watch chain, tie, shirt, tie bar, all the paraphernalia. It feels very preppy, quintessentially British tailoring.
3: And I have done the most iconic thing, I think, and actually knew that I was going to interview today. So I'm wearing full Holland Cooper clothing as well, which I have never been more obsessed with a pair of shoes in my entire life.
4: Oh,
3: so
4: they're
3: thank
4: gorgeous.
3: You
4: they're gorgeous.
3: For that. Now tell me, how excited are you for Wimbledon today?
4: I'm so excited. And every year I come, I feel like the atmosphere is just electric here. There's nothing like Wimbledon, especially on a sunny day.
3: Absolutely. Now, have you seen any clothing today that you've been like, oh, great outfit?
4: So many. I've been sort of filming as I'm going along, like, my favourite outfits, but lots of linen, classic. I really like classic, and really leaning into that narrative, I think, is my favourite.
3: If you could give anyone top tips for what to wear today, what would you suggest?
4: I would say pick shoes you can wear, because there's actually more walking than you think. It's always hotter than you think, says me in the three-piece suit. But, yeah, dress for the weather, because it is warm, and there is, you know, places to walk. But I think wear something you feel confident in, comfortable in. Shop at Holland Cooper.
3: Exactly, get that in there. It's honestly the perfect Wimbledon wardrobe there, isn't it, really? When you created Holland Cooper clothing, what were you hoping that people would feel in your clothes?
4: Amazing. And look, they say retail therapy for a reason. That's what it should be. Clothes are designed to make you feel great. They should make you feel like a superhero. It should be something you put on and think, yes, I can conquer the world and I feel great. And that's what we're in the business of.
3: If you could style any tennis player, who would be your dream player to style?
4: I'm going to be controversial and go back in time and say Roger Federer. He is such an icon. I love what he wears. If I could dress him, that would be a great bucket list moment.
3: What would you put him in? It's on the spot, but what would you dress him in?
4: Tailoring, of course. Suiting, absolutely. British-made tailoring.
3: Colouring? What would you go for there?
4: Probably navy. Maybe even something like this, navy stripe. Yeah. Really, really wow, sharp. Suit British made.
3: Getting matching your outfit, we didn't mind that. We'll just put you in that today. Yeah. Fashion red flags. What would you see and be like, you can't wear that?
4: I think if you mistake it for Ascot, that's probably not the right thing. Huge hats, because you can't actually see past it, so it's quite antisocial. If you're like, do wear a hat, but make it small enough on the brim. So I've seen a couple of people wearing big, big hats, and I'm thinking, well, if you're sitting behind that, you probably can't see the tennis.
3: And green flags?
4: I think, like I said, traditional linens, tailoring. I love leaning into that preppy style, and I've seen lots of people doing that today. But I'm leaning into braces. I've got braces under my waistcoat. When it gets too hot, I'm going to take it off. I feel like braces is going to be the next shirt and tie. I'm just putting it out there.
3: Okay, well, I'm sure we'll be seeing that with you very, very soon. And a trend that you've seen, or something that you've just seen recently where you're like, I'd love to bring that into our fashion.
4: Oh, I think more variety of footwear that is really comfortable. Like you said, say you're wearing our wear all day heels, but I'm seeing lots of wedges, lots of espadrille styles. I'm going to widen that range, I think, because footwear is so important at events like this. You want to feel sharp, but you need to feel comfortable.
3: Insane. And tradition-wise at Wimbledon, what are you most looking forward to today? Have you done anything yet?
4: Well, I need to find some Pimm's and I need to have some strawberries and cream. That is essential. I haven't done that yet, so that is my next on the list.
3: We'll get on it. We'll leave you to it. Thank you so much.
4: Thank you.
5: Thank you very much indeed, Ellie. I'm afraid that Arvin and I up here in the commentary booth are not dressed as stylishly as you two. Arvin's, well, actually, it's not a bad top.
6: It's not bad.
5: What brand is that?
6: This is a... Uniqlo.
5: Okay. Oh.
6: And I don't know these trousers. I'm not sure.
5: No?
6: Nope.
5: You just found them on someone's clothes hanger, did you? Yeah.
6: They fit me.
5: You look the part for radio anyway, and we are set fair for a beautiful afternoon here on Centre Court. We've got two American players out in the middle getting ready for the first match. The sun is streaming down. The Royal Box is full. Vast majority of seats in Centre Court are full as well. Jessica Pegula and Coco Gauff. About to go head-to-head, we'll have dedicated commentary. We've already got ball-by-ball commentary on number one court. The choice, as always, is yours. On the Wimbledon radio channel, you can stick with one match or you can share the overview with Arv and I, certainly for the first half an hour or so. And we're going to be joined by Marta Kostyuk's coach at around about 2 o'clock this afternoon. Jannik Sinner and Jan-Lennard Struff on serve after seven games in the first set on number one court. We've also got reporters at all the big matches around the grounds. The top seeds in the ladies' doubles, Katerina Siniakova and Taylor Townsend, are in action against the combination of Mohammed and Stoller on number two court. We've got Alfie Hewitt on number three. Arvin has noted that Oliver Page is playing on court four, and he was suggesting that maybe Oliver Page is related to Elaine Page. I think that's unlikely. Actually, the spelling of Page is not right.
6: It's got an I in her name's got an I.
5: Yes. But anyway, we'll follow Oliver Page, who's a British wildcard. First protocol, though, is court 12, ladies' doubles third round encounter for Abigail Johnson to update us upon.
7: Hello, Marcus. There tend to be some really high-profile collisions early in the women's doubles draws at the Slams, with so many partners chopping and changing. And it's a really intriguing matchup on Court 12 that the Eastbourne champions are running with at the moment. Fierce form for the number two-seeded pairing of Gabriela Dabrowski and Brazil's Luisa Stefani. They could have had the double break. They had a point for it. But trademark resilience from Storm Hunter and Katie McNally to hold them off. The Aussie-USA combination are seeded at 14, and both have had their stories the last couple of seasons of physical and personal triumph. Hunter actually ruptured her Achilles tendon and was a year out before coming back last season, and McNally, she's a phenomenal all-court talent, but she's had it so rough with, it was either her wrist or her elbow, it slips my mind, but tremendously talented player who said she was inspired by Ash Barty and was actually the only player to take a set off Iga Swiatek in the singles during Swiatek's title run here last year. So knows how to play on the grass, but it's just been the slicker start from Stefani and Dabrowski, and they lead 4-1 in the opening set.
5: Thank you, Abigail. As you can hear, Coco Gauff is ready to get this match underway on center court. She is serving from the royal box end. Kelly Rask is our umpire. You heard her voice just a few moments ago. This is a ninth meeting between the two players. Pegula leads the head-to-head 5-3. Gauff's never made it this far at Wimbledon before. Jessica's challenge, of course, is to go all the way at a slam for the first time. But she loses the first point off with a double-hander into the bottom of the net.
6: And did you know it's her debut on centre court? Never played on centre court before in her career, so
5: I did not realize
6: a first
5: that
6: for her. So it'll be a few games of finding her bearings, I'm sure, on this court. Slightly different to the court one court. Everything a lot closer on centre court. A bit more space between the court and the fans on court one. But yeah, making a debut.
5: And these two players are very close. They've been successful doubles partners over the years, but they've got to put all that to one side now. And that's a good body serve from Gauff. It tucked Pegula up. Her forehand return went long. And now she's going to her chair, Arvind. And after just 2 points, she's decided she doesn't like that racket.
6: I have seen a lot of players swapping racket mid-game this last few days. I think because of the increase, significant increase in temperatures, I think players are having to readjust their equipment and maybe come out with two or three different tensions 14. In their rackets, slightly tighter ones, I would imagine, just to counter the ball flying. It's a bit windy again out there.
5: Well, she might want to change this racket now because she's put another backhand return into the net. Grigor Dimitrov was changing his racket at key moments last night against Arthur Ferry. Barry Cowan made that point.
6: There's a shadow on the court, and there's some, it looks like a flapping of something in the shadow. I can't work out what that flapping is. do you know what I mean?
5: Well, yeah, basically the only shadow on the court is at the end where Coco is serving from, and essentially it's like it's the royal box end and
6: the overhang of the roof, but there's something flapping up there. I've never seen that on centre court before.
5: No, I wish I could tell you what it was. It stopped now. I know it started again.
6: Yeah, it's really weird.
5: Yeah.
6: It's like a piece of fabric or something.
5: Fortunately, it shouldn't be too distracting for the players. It's going to distract me now that you've mentioned it, Arv. Backhand return from Bakula into Gauff's forehand corner, and she goes long and from 40 love.
6: Yeah, it's never easy 40, playing. 30. Yeah, never easy playing your fellow country person as well. Awkward, they're such good friends, but players have to become very good at compartmentalizing who they're playing. Just play the ball, not the person. That's rule number one. It's going to be a nice matchup. How Coco serve holds up against the great return of Pegula. She's one of the strongest returners out there. She'd be looking to pressurize the second serve of Gauff's in particular.
5: Yeah, Pegula's got a terrific record against fellow Americans. Forehand return now down the middle of the court. Now she's playing her double-hander to the Gauff backhand. Plenty of power off both wings until Gauff nets on her forehand. And
1: jeez.
5: Okay, the change of racket for Pegula is now paying dividends, or so it would seem.
6: It's a positive head-to-head record for Pegula as well, 5-3. She won the last one they played at back end of last year at the WTA Finals. They've played twice on grass, and it's 1-1.
5: It's set up very nicely. And what should be another riveting day of action on centre court, with the addition, of course, of the completion of the Sasha Zverev match, as Goff's plus one on her backhand wing drops into the net. So 4 points in a row for Pegula, and that now means the possibility of a break in the very first game here. First serve goes into the net from Coco Gauff. Pegula comes forward just a fraction further for this second serve. It's a double fault. Oh dear, one of the vulnerabilities of the Gauff game, it always has been. And from 40 love, she's broken, Arvin.
6: Yeah, it's a bit of a disastrous start as well. And finishing it off with a double fault as well, that just kind of adds salt into the early wound for Gauff. It's, you know, it's a lot of the time we know with double faults, it's not how many you hit. You could hit lots of double faults, but if they come at the wrong time, they're even more painful. So that's not an ideal start for Gauff. And everyone knows it, every player knows it, that you've got to put pressure on Goff's serve. Gauff knows it, so it gets into her head. Quite difficult.
1: Pegula to serve.
5: Well, tennis players, as we always hear, have got to be like goldfish. Forget what's just happened. Focus on the next point. The players have changed ends, so Pegula's at the Royal Box end now, and I'll mention a couple of people in the Royal Box in just a moment, as a forehand from Gauff is now followed up by a double-handed backhand, a slice from Pegula, a slice approach from Gauff, and she's passed.
6: Pegula's so 15. Always calm under pressure. This is where her calmness really helps her beginnings of matches. She's talked pretty openly at length about how coaches in the past, her early years, junior sort of tennis, you've got to be a little bit more emotional. You've got to come with the big come on. So that's just not her personality. She's just is a little bit more level-headed.
5: Well, there's a couple of powerful ground strokes off both wings from Gauff. And 15. Pegula, who was forced back into the shadow amidst the flapping that Arvin's mentioned, loses that point.
6: I need to find out what that is, because I'm looking at the court on our monitor and I there's nothing up there that should be flapping.
5: No. We're flapping now just because we don't know what the flapping's about. Forehand return from Gauff on the stretch, the plus one down the line from Pegula, and now she's going to come in and put away a... Yep, she does, although actually the volley that she played almost gave Gauff an opportunity to get to the ball. She got her racket onto it, but she couldn't control it.
6: I think the realization of who you're playing against as well. Gauff is such a good mover. She's, for me, the best mover athletically. She is quick. And that's how often she beats her opponents. Just makes that one more ball. It's not always that pretty tennis-wise, but she's a great athlete.
5: Drop shot now from Pegula. Works a treat.
1: 40-50.
5: And if you're a Jessica Pegula fan, this is a very encouraging opening passage of play. I mentioned the Royal Box. A mate of yours is in there, Arv, John Fever.
6: Ah, Feeves.
5: Former good. British Davis Cup player.
6: For a while, actually. I think led the ace count in a single match for a while back in the day.
5: Did he?
6: I was told, yeah, reliably told many years ago.
5: Well, he used to be on the club committee. He's the manager of the Wimbledon Last Eight Club. Anyone who gets to the quarterfinals in the singles is automatically included in that, I believe.
6: Arthur Ferry, yeah.
5: Of course.
6: He's now entered that very special group of players.
5: It's a comfortable hole for Pegula. Yeah, I went in that club room last year. It's tucked away in one corner of the All England Club. It's very cosy.
6: Yeah, they had to make space somewhere. But they're hoping to spend more of their time on court watching,
5: yes,
6: rather than you know, eating nibbles and a few bottles of whatever.
5: Well, it's not a bad way to go. Forehand down the lines, wide from Gauff, so she's love two and now love 15. Thebes might be tempted to have a conversation with Benedict Cumberbatch, the British actor, who is in the Royal Box with his wife Sophie. She's a theatre director. Bet Fever fancies himself as an actor as well. Chip return off the backhand from Pegula is long. I do know for a fact that John Fever was, maybe still is, a very good cricketer, because I once put together a charity team and he was the wicketkeeper He was good.
6: I can believe that. Yeah, he was a good golfer as well. But since his knees are gone, he's not as mobile.
5: Slice backhand from Goff. There's a mid-court ball which is not put away by Pakula. She's made to play an extra shot and she dumps a forehand volley into the net. That's a point she let get away from her.
6: Should have dealt with it. But again, evidence of Goff scrambling early on. Athletically excellent. She does make you play that one extra ball. And at the right moment, it could be a huge point that she snatches away from you.
5: Love to 30-15. And as that first serve misses, we will find out what Pippa Horn has to tell us about on number two court.
8: Well, we have a collection of set points for the top seeds and former Wimbledon champions Katerina Siniaková and Taylor Townsend. They're 5-3 up, 40 love on the Townsend serve, and she's missed the first delivery. So Townsend is just getting ready for a second attempt, and she's missed that as well.
9: 40-15.
8: A double fault from Taylor Townsend, but they still have two more opportunities to close in on this opening set. And they're facing Asia Mohammed and Fanny Stoller, the 16th seed, for a place in the quarterfinals. And Siniaková and Townsend have established themselves as the benchmark in women's doubles. The world number one and world number two are served to the backhand of Mohammed. Stoller at the net is looking to put the ball away, but Townsend gets a racket on it. It goes long. The blocked forehand there from the left-handed American just floated about a meter or two long. They are such an established doubles pairing. Siniaková and Townsend, they won the Wimbledon trophy back in 2024 before adding the French Open crown to their collection just a few weeks ago, giving them three Grand Slam titles together. Here's a third set point. It's a great serve to the backhand of Stoller, and Siniaková's trying to evolve herself. A really good volley from Mohammed, and it's now Stoller who misses the down-the-line passing shot. Just clip the top of the net. So Siniaková and Townsend, after 33 minutes of action, have taken the opening set on a single break, 6-3. And it's really no surprise because they have been mopping up in the women's doubles this year. The only major trophy missing from their collection is the US Open. They're looking for a double here at Wimbledon. They're in a good position, 6-3 in this opening set.
5: Now, I notice that young Iga Wobka, who Arvin was disqualified from the girls' singles for chucking a racket on the grass and it bounced up and hit somebody in the crowd. It was a really unfortunate moment for the young German player, and we had adopted her because we quite like the name, Wobka. Well, it went very wrong for Wobka a few days ago, but she is back in doubles action, girls' doubles action on court 11. So we'll keep up to speed with her match alongside Zoldakova. They're the eighth seeds, and they're playing Kosteka and Makarova. And actually, Wobka and Zoldakova have got the early break there. They're leading by 2-2. Linda Noskova, who, of course, is having such a fine run in the singles, is on court 18. The wise old owl, Barry Milnes, is keeping an eye on her progress in a ladies' doubles third-round match. And we're also keeping abreast of developments on court 12. The first set of that ladies' doubles third round encounter has just reached its conclusion, described for us by Abigail Johnson.
7: A truly impressive 30 minutes here on court 12 for the number two seeds, riding the momentum of their Eastbourne title just the week prior to the championships. Gabriela Dabrowski and Luisa Stefani, the Brazilian, serving here at 5-1, 40-15, follows the serve in with a high backhand drive volley, and Storm Hunter of Australia can't quite control her response. Lefty forehand goes wide, and up go the number two seeds. A 6-1 set against a very accomplished and all-court capable couple of opponents. And in just their first season together, Dabrowski and Stefani, after the end of Dabrowski's highly successful pairing with Erin Routliffe, they are looking phenomenally in sync. They're going to take some beating out here.
5: First break of the day on number one court has gone the way of Jannik Sinner, the world number one. He's about to serve for the first set at 6-5 against Jan Lennard Struff. As we already know, the first break of the day here on centre court went the way of Jessica Pegula, and she's now serving at 2-1, 40-15. Arve's also noticed on court 8, having barely retired a few weeks ago, Jamie Murray is now taking advantage of being a legend.
6: Well, they've let him out the dungeons where he was doing all the stats for the last week or so, and yeah, that's a bit of a ringer, that. Yeah. Jamie Murray, Bruno Suarez, his old partner, he's been retired for a while, so I can understand that, but Jamie Murray's been, he's fitter than ever against Jeremy Shardy, who's hardly got a knee left these days. He's telling me the

0: the other day has to have the fluid drained out of it the whole time. And Jamie Delgado's come in last second because Richard Gasquet's pulled out.
1: Well, they're a set-up, Murray and Suarez, but a breakdown in the second, and we're going to go to number one court. Sinner serving for the first set, as I just mentioned. We'll pick up the action there with Barry Cowan, who's alongside Richard Connolly.
2: Yeah, Jannik Sinner has just broken through a set in which we've been saying for most of it that Struff has been the better player, but he wasn't able to convert any of that apparent superiority into superiority on the scoreboard. And here Sinner will serve for the opening set at 6-5. In his second, third and fourth service games of the match, Sinner, Struff took him to deuce without getting a break point. And Struff there with a flicked backhand return beyond the baseline.
3: Just missed a few first serves in that last game. Sinner found the forehand. Sometimes is all it can take. It's been a compelling first set where Struff has really has been very good.
2: 15 love. Sinner 3 points away from taking it. Goes down the middle. Struff makes a return, but it's short in the court. Sinner attacks. High ball, Struff. Drive volley, Sinner. Another high ball from Struff, but that's curling towards the umpire's chair. And that is out. And Sinner is 2 points away now.
3: A little bit of the reality, Richard. I'm not sure Struff can play better. And I think Sinner can play better. And the likely scenario here is that the defending champion is going to be up a set.
2: And even when he hasn't played to the standard that he would set himself, Sinner, he's still been able to raise his level when it's got close at the end of the set, which is a remarkable skill. He's attacking the forehand cross court. Now he goes forehand line and misses it by a fraction.
3: That's a good miss, though. Certainly the right play. Got into position.
2: Struff is trying to step in on return, trying to close down the angles, trying to take the air away from Jannik Sinner a little bit. Served and volleyed with the very first point of the match. Hasn't served and volleyed a great deal since. 30-15, Sinner at the far end, 14. An ace. Onto the sideline, that was too good for Struff. His third ace of this quarterfinal so far. Looking to reach the semi-finals of Wimbledon for the third time. The defending champion
3: now joins Hurkacz, tied third of aces.
2: 40-15.
3: In fact, he's gone ahead of Hurkacz now.
2: Couple of set points, a second serve for Sinner from the far end. Backhand down the middle of the court from Struff, who now hits over his backhand and just pulls that wide. He's played well, Struff, but not quite well enough. You have to play out of your skin to take a set off Jannik Sinner. Sinner sits. He has taken the opening set by 7-5.
1: And, of course, commentary continues with Richard and Barry Cowan here on the Wimbledon Radio Channel. The choice is yours. We have three channels. Dedicated centre court commentary, dedicated number one. Plus the overview. I'm Marcus Buckland, the former British Davis Cup player. Arvin Palmer is alongside me. Shortly, we'll be joined by Sandra Zanuska, who is doing great things as the coach of Marta Kostyuk, who'll be in quarter-final action tomorrow. And actually, I've just been doing a little bit of research, and we'll have to put this question to Sandra, but prior to this Wimbledon, Marta's record on grass was very modest, wasn't it?
0: Yeah, it wasn't the best, to tell you the truth. She's actually got a losing record on the grass coming into this year. Obviously, she's won the matches this year, but her career's really taking off, you know, to back up what was an amazing clay court campaign, winning in Madrid and then making it through to the semis of Roland Garros, backing that up now with an amazing run here at Wimbledon. Never been as far in the draw here, never got past the third round until this year in the quarters, about to take on Paolini, so got a really good chance.
1: As things stand, you'd have to say that Jessica Pegula's got a really good chance of making it through to the semi-finals. She stood a break-up, early days still here on centre court. She's serving at 3-2 from the Royal Box end. Coco Gauff with a deep return on her backhand wing, then a forehand up the middle of the court from Coco, who then clips the top of the tape and the ball dies. There's nothing Pegula can do about that. Jamie Murray and Bruno Suarez have broken back on court 8 against

0: the Shardy Delgado combination, having taken the first set 7-5. It's two games all in the second. Disappointing news of another British junior. Yesterday, Mika Stojsavljevic lost. She's very, very talented. Deep return from Goff up the middle of the court. Then she drives a backhand to the slice of Pegula. Another hard hit backhand from Goff. And then she puts some loft onto her forehand wing. And she watches as Pegula goes wide.
1: Tension building, an opportunity brewing to get the break back. Become a bit more consistent now, Goff.
0: So having lost Mika Stojsavljevic yesterday, Mark Siban, very talented young British player, has gone out to the second seed, Jamie McKenzie. If you hear that name, you think he was British as well. It's not, he's German. And he came through in three sets. Pegula, 3-2, love 30, second serve. Shortish, driven back onto the baseline by Goff. Really good deep return. The error from the Pegula plus one, and here, all of a sudden, three break-back points.
1: Oh, this would be the ideal bounce back from Goff. Got used to the ball coming through at her now, up to speed with things, a bit more consistent as well.
0: Just misses, looking to go out wide to the Goff backhand. Pegula with the white visor. Second serves up the middle, big forcing forehand return from Goff. An error again with the plus one, and Coco, having struggled early on, has broken back to love.
1: And a smart return of serve. It wasn't the best second serve, but instead of Goff trying to find a winner off that return, hard and deep up the middle of the court, right at Pegula, skidding through, staying low. That was one of her better forehands there. Jamie McKenzie, yes, German, but born in Auckland, New Zealand.
0: Oh, good knowledge. Goff looking to serve out wide to the forehand. Mentioning Jamie Murray, Dr. Judy Murray is in the Royal Box today.
1: She got a doctorate from a university, I'm guessing.
0: Yes.
1: Sterling or?
0: Let me see if I can find out more about that. Yes, I don't think she's the sort of doctor you go to if you've hurt yourself. She'd just say, pull yourself together.
1: Tennis advice, absolutely.
0: Picked up an OBE in 2017 for services to tennis, women in sport, and charity. Pegula with the first point of this seventh game. So Goff's at love 15, and it was a good serve. Deep return from Pegula, who then drives her ball across court. She clips the top of the tape, but the point continues. Goff forced back and forced into an error on her forehand wing.
1: Well, that's where Pegula's just so solid off her backhand wing. It's just, you look at it technically, and it's just not anything can go wrong with it. Such a simple motion. She struck it right out the middle of the strings. You probably hear that on the effects mic, and it was powerful, and it stayed low too, and it rushed Goff on that forehand side, who has quite an extreme grip on the forehand wing.
0: I'll tell you who I'm interested to see in the Royal Box today, Arv, and that is the CEO of Tottenham Hotspur Football Club.
1: Goodness me.
0: That's a double fault, and that second serve missed by quite a distance, and Goff, having broken to love, now finds herself at love 40.
1: Would you have complimentary words to your CEO?
0: Well, Vinay Venkatesham, 2 months ago, no, definitely not. But spending money now, so I'll give him a second chance.
1: Okay.
0: Three or love 40, first serve into the net. Oh, Arv, what's going to happen with this second serve?
1: I'm hoping not a double fault. She lost her first service game on a double fault, first game of the match.
0: And she's done it again. Would you believe it? Well, yes, you would, because we've seen it from her so many times. And this is frustrating. If you're a Goff fan, you know what a good player she is, Arvin. But some of these fundamental errors in her game are not being ironed out.
1: Yeah, she's struggling with the serve still. I mean, she worked very hard on it. She's got the biomechanist working on it. But I'm not seeing significant improvements. And it's always telltale sign when the pressure's on, how does it hold up? I think if it's a bit of a mismatch against someone, she can get away with it. She doesn't feel the pressure. So that obviously, it doesn't rear its head, but under pressure, poor technique, it will hurt you. And it seems to keep on hurting Goff.
0: Now, I mentioned Ida Wobke, Arvin, because I felt like we'd adopted her a few days ago, and I kept looking at her score, and suddenly she'd gone off the screen at 5-all I'd seen in the second set, and then it was gone. I thought, well, she must have lost 7-5.

0: She lost the first set. Then I discovered that she'd been defaulted, and that has not happened very often in the juniors. She'd hurled her racket down in frustration. It bounced up, hit somebody in the crowd. She had to go out, but she's playing doubles, as I've mentioned, on court 11, and she and her partner Zoldakova have taken the first set 6-love. Let's go next door for the next game of this one on centre with Olga and Sue.
1: Well, Jessica Pegula serving at 4-3, 24 minutes on the clock. It's been eventful. It's been eventful for Coco Gauff because the forehand has broken down a bit and the backhand 15. Breaks down there as she nets with the fourth blow of the rally. Two breaks of the Gauff serve, one break of the Pegula serve. Pegula was leading 3-1, 15-30 on the Gauff serve and reeled into 3-all, but then Coco immediately broken again. As Pegula serves from the ad court. And she's just been the more solid competitor today so far, hasn't she?
2: Yeah, so far clean performance, apart from those few points that she was a bit frustrated with. But needs desperately a good serve today.
1: That's deep from Jess Pegula, the miss hit from Coco Gauff. Pegula looking for her backhand, and again the backhand cross court. The cross court from Coco Gauff is a sublime angle, but Pegula is there, desperate to get this onto the forehand, the exchange, and she managed that. That's a good forehand from Coco Gauff, who comes forward. What a volley that is, and she's there with a second volley. That was a terrific point from the world number seven.
2: Yeah, and that's something that Pegula have to watch out when she's defending. She needs to keep that depth today. Because you don't want to bring and invite Gauff inside the baseline.
1: You do not. The Coco Gauff backhand is a thing of beauty, and we saw it show its teeth in that rally. Certainly gave her the foundation to win the point, ultimately. Pegula misses with the first serve. This is a key part of the set, you feel, as the push and shove really escalates towards the finish line in set one. Pegula nails the second serve. That looked like a long return from Coco Gauff. It landed right on the line, but it was good. That looked deep and a bit long, actually, from Pegula. Tries the drop shot. Coco's going to get there all day long. And Jess Pegula was exposed mid-court.
2: It was a bit of an awkward rally there for Jess Pegula. I thought first return, she thought it was long, and then kind of that drop shot was a wrong time, you feel. Not very well executed right here.
1: It was too heavy-handed, yeah. And Coco is so quick, she's always going to get to that. Turns and clenches a fist to her player box again. 15-30. The tussle continues. First serve percentage for Pegula. It's fallen a bit. It's still at a very high 76%. And she's winning the first serve percentage points one battle. Huge return from Coco Gauff.
3: 13.
1: Just misses the baseline. The key battle, actually, Olga, there have only been 5 second serves for Jess Pegula. She's only won two behind it. In fact, that just bumps her above Coco Gauff, who's 4 from 11 behind her second serve. That is going to be a key department amongst many to date. And at the moment, Coco Gauff is second best within it. Serve down the tee from Jess Pegula, lining up a huge forehand. Now she's lining up another, looking actually inside out, and that is more than good enough. Too much pressure, too much weight of shot.
2: Yeah, that was a big forehand from Jess Pegula, and I love that she moved forward with it and was ready to play netball.
1: You were making the point that Coco's problems on the forehand, obviously it's grip related, but the noticeable element of the errors, they escalate when she's on the back foot trying to make a forehand under pressure.
2: Yeah, because she doesn't have the weight behind that shot. And with this grip, yeah, like now,
1: just like that.
2: She was forced to reach that forehand, and it's just not enough weight and just not enough control there.
1: Well, such an impressive reset for Jessica Pegula, who has got the advantage and is just a game away from the opening set.
0: And Olga and Sue will continue to provide ball-by-ball commentary on this match. A reminder, we have ball-by-ball commentary on number one court, where Jannik Sinner has taken the first set by 7-5 against Jan-Lennard Struff. They are level at 1-all in the second. As Coco Gauff begins this 9th game with the first set on centre with an ace, I'm delighted to say that Arvind and I have been joined by one of the top coaches, a lady who's doing great things with one of the most talented informed players in the women's game at the moment. Marta Kostyuk had a terrific run at the French Open, and now she's knocking on the door midway through the second week of the Wimbledon Championships. Sandra Zanuska, thank you very much indeed for coming up to say hello to us.
3: Thank you. This is a great spot to be, so I'm very happy to be here with you.
0: Well, it's brilliant. We'll mix in the fact that we're watching Coco trying to serve to stay in the first

0: set with what's going to happen perhaps out on centre tomorrow. I'm assuming, Mr. Palmer, that we don't have an order of play as yet.
1: For tomorrow?
0: For tomorrow.
1: I think I saw a partial order of play come through, actually, which I'm going to have to look at somewhere.
0: Sandra, do you happen to know when she's playing?
2: Yeah, she's playing first on centre tomorrow.
0: First on centre tomorrow, there we go. Okay.
1: The fairy plays after that one.
0: Oh, what an afternoon of tennis that is going to be. I'm going to just start with a... That's not a brutal question, but we were looking at Marta's record on grass, and up until this year, it wasn't very good. So what have you guys done to improve it so much?
2: You know, I think it was the same story with clay. When we were coming to Madrid, I remember first year when we came to Madrid, she told me that she cannot play there. Then second year, she was like, okay, it's getting better, but I still don't feel it at all. And the third year, which was this year, you know, she still was unsure about how it's going to be, but then she ended up going all the way and winning the tournament. And I think in her, just mentally for her, it switched a little bit. She saw that, you know, her game actually suits all the surfaces. And I'm not sure if she saw. I mean, I saw it from the very beginning. I think she felt it. So it was very similar here. She came, although it wasn't a smooth start. We came about 10 days before the tournament started, and she hasn't played any tournament on grass this year before. And honestly, I mean, at the very beginning, she was losing a lot of practice sets and, you know, wasn't feeling that comfortable. But I don't know if this was enough time or just confidence in the game. I think a little bit of everything. And yeah, here we are in quarterfinals.
0: Yeah, absolutely fantastic. By the way, Coco Gauff has just managed to hold on there. So in a moment, Jessica Pegula is going to serve for the first set at 5-4. So I imagine she's eagerly anticipating what it's going to be like to walk out first on centre court at Wimbledon, and you can look forward to sitting in the players' box just down in front of us. What are you like as a coach, particularly when the spotlight's on and there's a big prize on the horizon?
2: Well, you know, everybody dreams of winning this, right? So this is no surprise. It's the same for every player and every coach that starts. It's the dream is to win slams, and I think the pinnacle is to win Wimbledon. But I think tomorrow, just like any other day, you know, we'll try to treat it just like any other day, because if you're going to come out and feel that this is center court, you know, you're going to see all these amazing people in the royal box and you're going to try to soak it up, you're not going to be present enough to play the match. So yeah, we actually went out on the center court earlier today because Marta has never played on it and has never been on it, just for her to, you know, get a little bit used to what she's going to have tomorrow.
0: Well, it's an amazing experience, but yeah, I can understand it can be a daunting one as well. It's something, Arvin, that you've experienced.
1: Center, I never played on center, but I played on all the other ones, but never got to play on center.
0: Well, even on the other ones, as a Brit, you're going to sense that overwhelming
1: burden of expectation. But you do look forward to the support. Being a Brit and playing on one of the big show courts, you have the support. So that's always very comforting. But if you're not British, and, well, the fans are going to side one way or the other. Hopefully it's a 50-50 split and you get well supported. But I can imagine coming out here for the very first time, it's the best court in the world, in my opinion. I think a lot of players would say the same, that there's going to be a lot of nerves. But feels like she's a lot more well-equipped now these days to deal with the big matches.
2: Yeah, I think so. And, you know, she is also very appreciative of the fact that she's here in the second week, she's in the quarterfinals, she's getting this chance tomorrow to go and play. So I think, you know, it's a mix of both. But I think if you can just acknowledge the fact that, yes, it's your first time on the center court and some nerves will be there, surely. But at the same time, what a day to be alive and what a day to be playing tennis for her. I think if she, you know, can balance those two sides, then, yeah, I'm not worried about like just her performance and, you know, how she's going to feel out there.
1: It feels like under your guidance that she's taking her career to another level now. The results suggest that over the clay at Roland Garros. If you were to put your finger on one thing that she has improved the most, would you know what that is, or is it as a combination of things?
2: I don't think there's ever one thing, you know. This sport is, you have to be good at so many different things. And all these players that are there, that are in top 100 already, I think that they are excellent players. And it's just those little margins that that you know, grab here and there. A little bit of a better technique, a little bit better mentally, a little bit better in converting break points, for example. It's all those little things that stack up together and create a better player, ultimately.
0: Just pause you for one moment, because Jessica Pegula has reached set points after 33 minutes here on centre court from the royal box end. She's serving at 5-4, 40-15. Gauff quite a way behind her baseline. Pegula winds herself up Serves down the middle, just misses. Ball cannons into the back stanchion. One of those very sharp ball boys does what he has to do. The second serve is to the Goff forehand. She goes cross court, so does Pegula. And then Goff, maybe she was caught in two minds, I don't know, but she nets her forehand. There's a real show of frustration on the face of the younger American out there. And Arvin Palmer, as most people were predicting, it's Jessica Pegula in the driving seat after the first set.
1: Yeah, despite being broken back after having the initial break, it was a very solid set of tennis. I mean, Jess doesn't have too many weaknesses to her game. She's very solid off both wings. I think emotionally she came out here very comfortable. Her first time ever playing on centre court as well. We thought maybe that might be an issue. Goff has experienced that a lot more than her. But, you know, unfortunately for Goff, the double faults, four of those and two of those very costly, actually both coming on break points down. So in many ways handed those breaks to Pegula.
0: Mm. Well, actually, maybe this is a good sign for you, Sandra. Arthur Ferry on debut wins on centre court. We're seeing what's happening out here, so maybe that's just a little omen ahead of tomorrow, but clearly there's a lot to look forward to. The one thing in particular, actually, Sandra, that struck me being in Paris recently for the French Open, and Marta had that great run, she also spoke so clearly and so emotively about what's been happening back in Ukraine, how she's having to deal with that, all the distractions on top of trying to be as successful a tennis player as possible. How proud, how difficult has that been for her over the course of the past few months?
2: Well, I mean, you can only imagine, right? Having her family back in Ukraine and waking up every morning, not knowing, you know, what happened overnight, whether there have been attacks or not. That's something that's, yeah, it's very difficult for her, as you could imagine. I think, you know, she's doing an unbelievable job trying to separate it as much, although I'm not sure if you can really separate it, you know. I think that you can just learn to cope with it better, and I think this is what she's doing. I mean, the invasion has been going on for so many years that unfortunately it has become a daily thing for her to be dealing with those things. So yeah, I mean, hopefully this is not going to be this way forever, but right now this is what she's dealing with every day.
0: I mean, I heard her after one of her big wins in Paris saying that earlier that morning she'd had a phone call to say there'd been an explosion just around the corner from where her family and friends live. I just find it very hard to appreciate how you are dealing with that and at the same time making it deep in Paris and now, of course, here at Wimbledon.
2: Yeah, that happened actually before her first round in Paris, and we didn't see it coming, you know. I just saw how she was, how she was feeling right before, and I could tell that something has happened right away. And then she told me, and I mean, you know, for me, in situations like this, all I can offer her is just a hug, you know, and saying that I'm here and that not just me, but our whole team is here. Like, whatever she decides to do, however she plays, whether it's a good day, a bad day, you know, we are there with her 100%, and yeah, we're behind her all
0: yeah.
2: the time.
0: Well, obviously you're doing a fantastic job, and tomorrow Jasmine Paolini stands between Marta and a place in the semi-finals. You've been looking at the head-to-head record.
1: Oh yes, it's 2-0 actually to Paolini. They played in Cincinnati. They also played in Romania once a few years back, but I think Marta might be in the mood to just flip that.
0: So without giving everything away, Sandra, because we won't tell anybody, what's the game plan for tomorrow?
2: I think, you know, it's pretty simple in the sense that Marta has to be the one in charge of the balls. I think the serve is going to be very important, and obviously the movement. Paolini is moving very well, but Marta is also a great mover, so I think here she has to stay very sharp and, yeah, try to charge as many points as possible.
1: I on a personal note, would love to see her go all the way because I want to see the backflip when she wins. Because every tournament she's ever won, yeah. I hear, she does a backflip. From her junior days to what we saw in Madrid,
0: wow.
1: We want to see the backflip on centre court. Never been seen before.
0: Absolutely.
1: Be great.
2: I want to see the backflip too.
0: Everybody except her opponents want to see the backflip. Well, listen, thank you so much. I know it's always very busy the day before a big match. We really appreciate you coming up. Can I just confirm, you enjoy writing,
2: yes,
0: don't
2: that's
0: you?
2: Correct.
0: And you want to write a book?
2: I wrote two already.
0: You've written two
2: yeah.
0: books now? Okay, what are they called?
2: The first one is called Coaching 2.0, How to Raise Great Female Players on and Off the Court. Sorry, How to Develop Great Female Players on and Off the Court. And the second one is Raising Champions, The Ultimate Tennis Guide for Tennis Parents.
0: Oh, wow. When did that come out?

0: The first one, Coaching 2.0, it was in 2020, and Raising Champions 2023. So okay. A while ago already.
1: We should both get
2: we
1: one of those.
2: Definitely.
1: Because we both have young children that play.
2: Yes.
1: So that could be quite useful.
2: 100%. I was going to say, actually, I knew you had one book out. I didn't know you had two, but I could do you a swap. Have you ever heard of this man, Roger Taylor? Have I mentioned this on air before?
1: Only 1,000 times.
2: The man who saved Wimbledon, he was in the Royal Box yesterday. I get a lot of stick because I think you have to promote books, don't you, Sandra?
0: So, for sure.
2: You know, Roger Taylor, the man who saved Wimbledon, and your books again are called?
0: Yes, Coaching 2.0 and Raising Champions.
2: That's it. We'll never have to work again. The royalties are going to come flooding in. Listen, Sandra, thank you so much for your time. It's wonderful to get such an insight, and I hope it proves to be a really memorable afternoon on centre tomorrow.
0: Thank you.
2: There we go. Of course, we'll have ball-by-ball commentary, and that is Sandra Zaniewska, who is the key, I think, well, yeah, key member of a very successful team, Kostyuk, looking to break new ground on this magnificent 13, court. 14. In the next 24 hours or so. At the moment, Jessica Pegula set up against Coco Gauff and potentially about to go a breakup, Arvin, because here is Gauff, the seventh seed, serving from opposite the Royal Box at 30-40. She serves to the backhand and then a fiercely struck forehand up the middle of the court, but just long from Pegula. Oh, she's frustrated about that one, Arv.
1: That is a soft error. A good effort from Gauff, making that first serve because you dread the worst there if she misses her first serve.
2: We'll just
1: another double fault.
2: But. Yeah, sorry, I will just see how this game pans out and then get an update from number three court where Alfie Hewitt has been in action. We heard from Alfie on the Wimbledon warm-up this morning. The wheelchair tennis getting underway today. And he's the number two seed up against Tom Egberink. But Gauff, having faced a break point, now has a chance to get the first game of set number two. Should get that serve working, but she's missed again going down the middle of the court. Not another double here on a big point, please, Coco. Here it comes, no. Forehand return up the middle of the court from Pegula. She's winding up now for the off forehand. It's a really good off forehand. Nothing Gauff could do about that.
1: Yeah, that's too good. Jeez. That's such a clean strike. She's on the front foot. It's caught. It feels like it's playing really quick. The surface is hardening up all the time. And just the heat as well. The court becomes so dry, in a funny way, it becomes quite slippery. Skids.
2: Jamie Murray and Bruno Suarez have won on court eight. 7-5, 7-6 against Jeremy Shardy and Jamie Delgado. Not a great 24 hours for Jamie. Of course, part of the coaching team for Grigor Dimitrov, along with David Nalbandian. Now the forehand down the line from Gauff, who's coming in behind that. She slices away a backhand volley. The ball's coming back. It's over her head. She's got to go racing back. She's trying to flick the ball down the line. In comes Pegula this time, and Gauff passes her. Point of the day.
1: Pinpoint accuracy on that sideline. It had to be that good because actually Pegula, it looks as if she was covering the line pass too. A big come on from Gauff. She needs to get herself in front early stages of this second set just to build a bit of scoreboard pressure. Yeah, that could be a huge moment for her. Otherwise, she was going to be facing break point.
2: Yeah. It's just woken everybody up here. Can Gauff ride a little bit of momentum as she serves to the backhand? It's a good serve, and the chip return is long from Pegula. Coco Gauff does get the first game of the second set on centre court. But she trails Jessica Pegula by one set to love after 43 minutes. Now, I mentioned that Alfie Hewitt has been playing on number three court. His match has ended. And Mikey Pereira can now describe exactly what happened.
3: Fourth match point here for Alfie Hewitt here on the number three court, taking on Tom Egberink. Alfie Hewitt won the first set 6-1. He's now 5-3 up, and Egberink serving in this encounter as Hewitt thunders away a glorious winner, and he ensures that it is safe passage into the second round, losing just 4 games. Alfie Hewitt, the number two seed and the former champion here a couple of years ago, he had his winning moment here at Wimbledon. Of course, 10 major singles titles that he's won throughout his career. And to Alfie Hewitt, well, he will very much be in the conversation over the coming days. Good start for him. as he's beaten Egberink 6-1, 6-3.
2: Another very good day for Alfie, and after that win, he had a chat on court with Jenny Drummond.
4: Second set, I could hear you saying, oh, I feel like he's in his groove a little bit. How tough was that to navigate? I was sitting courtside, I could hear you.
5: It is, haven't you?

0: my serve in that second set and just keeping it, and then, you know, eventually got through.
1: For you as a Brit, just how special is it to be back? Obviously, you got that title in 2024. Nobody can take that away from you amongst your other 9 titles as well, singles titles, that is. Just how special is it to be back, to have the crowd on your side as well?
0: Yeah, it's the best feeling in the world. You know, this is the one tournament where I have not the best sleep, but that's because of excitement, and you know, it's because of the experiences that I've had here. You know, it's really a standout for us, and some of the memories that myself, my team, and the family have had over the years. It's it's been a real highlight of my career, and you know, hopefully this year it's even better.
1: And finally, we see a lot of players loving the towels here at Wimbledon, and I saw you pocket a few there. Do you get loads of requests? Because we've seen it across the championships. Everybody loves the towel.
0: I know. I've had a couple of boys in the crowd already, I think, have claimed themselves to a few towels. But yeah, no, they're obviously they're hard to come by, and I've got a few people already in the team that have eyed the red ones. They seem to be the sellout at the moment, so I'm going to have to keep them close to my heart this time. But the purple ones are up for grabs, potentially.
1: The traditional ones. Well, look, it's great to have you back. Congratulations on being back in the quarterfinals. Alfie Hewitt.
0: Thank you.
2: Alfie Hewitt, terrific player and a wonderful talker as well, chatting there with Jenny Drummond after his victory a little earlier. Back here on centre court, Jessica Pegula serving at Love One Juice. Early in the second set, having won the first by 6-4 against her fellow American Coco Gauff, who's playing a backhand from behind her baseline into the net. They are on serve in the second set on number one court. That's Jannik Sinner, the world number one. A set to the good against Jan Lennard Struff of Germany. Talking of number ones, in the ladies' doubles, the top seeds in third round action have been on number two court against Asia Muhammad and Fanny Stoller. And a short time ago, this happened in front of Pippa Horn.
3: Well, the top seeds are looking every bit the favourites here on court two. They have 2 match points against Asia Muhammad and Fanny Stoller. They won the first set 6-3. They're 5-3 up in the second, and it's 15-40 on the Muhammad serve. That was an excellent return of serve from Taylor Townsend. And in true number one seed style, Siniaková puts away the backhand dry volley. It is her favoured wing. And they're through to the quarterfinals in 1 hour and 6 minutes, 6-3, 6-3. It was a very polished doubles display from the world's top-ranked pairing. They served well, they returned aggressively, and perhaps most importantly, they were clinical when the opportunities came their way. 5 break points they were able to generate, and 3 of them they converted. They look absolutely delighted here on court two with their matching baby blue bows. There wasn't a huge amount separating the two teams for large periods of the match, but Siniaková and Townsend were the ones to raise their level on the big points, and that's exactly what you'd expect from a partnership that won Wimbledon back in 2024, lifted the French Open title just a few weeks ago. And this year, of course, they have already collected a handful of titles. So they're through to the last 8, in which they will face Kristina Mladenovic and her partner.
2: And from Pippa, straight to Abigail Johnson on court 12.
4: Well, we're down to a second match point for the number two seeds, who have more or less looked seamless. Gabriela Dabrowski and Luisa Stefani broken just the once. That was from the 6-1 2 love advantage, at which point everything they were touching were turning to gold. So amazing tenacity from Hunter and McNally to insert themselves. But 5-4, 40-15 here. It's a high backhand drive volley for the Brazilian. Storm Hunter sees the opening but can't land the pass, and it's an embrace for the Canadian-Brazilian duo. Dabrowski and Stefani in their first season in each other's company, but a little more familiar as a pair than their talented opponents. Hunter, who ruptured her Achilles tendon in 2024, the same year that McNally had surgery on her right elbow. They've only been competing together since Roland Garros, and maybe weren't quite as in tandem as Dabrowski and Stefani. The Brazilian in particular has tremendous hands in the forecourt, and Dabrowski just unbelievable at moments on the stretch.

0: I think it was love 2 and love 30 in the second set when she was right off the sidelines, the Canadian, and landed the most insane pass that drew rapturous applause from the stands. It was impressive that the opposition managed to slow them down, but they could not halt them any further. Into the quarterfinals they go, and the number 2 seeds are a team to keep an eye on. Very impressive out here on court 12.
1: Thanks, Abigail. Back here on centre court, Coco Gauff's at 1-all and 30-all. So we've had ladies' doubles action on number 2 court, court 12, and on court 18. The match there is still ongoing, and the wise old owl is flapping his wings and watching that. Barry.
2: 13. Thank you, Marcus. Yeah, welcome to court 18. This match will decide who goes through to face the second seeds, Dabrowski and Stefani, who Abigail was just describing getting through to the quarterfinals. A good win for them. But will it be Katarzyna Pita and Anna Siskova? They are a Polish and Czech duo who are leading at the moment against Linda Noshkova, who, of course, is still in the singles flying high, along with her Slovak partner Rebecca Shramkova. It's currently a set up and 4-3 with a break to Pita and Siskova. They managed to break the Shramkova serve in the penultimate game of the first set. They've also broken her serve in the seventh game of this second set. They have looked a very good in combination. They're currently at the far end of court. Noskova's always playing well, it seems, at the moment at Wimbledon. I mean, she has had this great run. She's still deciding to carry on playing in the doubles competition for the moment, but this may be her last outing on the doubles court, because they are now a break down in this second set as well. And it's perhaps Rebecca Shramkova who's the player who's struggled most out there, but some very good doubles. The pair who are currently leading it have not faced a single break point, and they right now are leading 4-3 with a break, 30-all in the second set, having taken the first.
1: Thank you, Barry. Game point for Coco Gauff. It's a game that's seen her come up with another very unfortunate double fault at a key moment, but she's battled back from that, and now she's playing a gentle little forehand volley. Pegula gets to that, but all she could do was bump the ball back up in the air, and an audible scream of, well, if not delight, relief, certainly from Coco Gauff as she hammers the ball away. It was another nervy service game, Arvin, but she's still on serve in the second set, having, of course, lost the first.
3: This is where she begins to fall into her element. Obviously not playing her best tennis right now. She's had some tough moments. Pegula's been very, very solid, but this is where she really starts to dig her heels in. She's such a competitor. Athletically, she beats so many of her opponents. From an athletic point of view, but mentally, she plays such a good game as well. She is so tough, and now starting to kind of turn into one of those sets, those matches for her.
1: Oliver Page, no relation to Elaine Page, British wildcard, is a setup against Ziga Sesko of Slovenia, who's the fourth seed. So this could be a big win for Oliver on court for 6-4 and 4-3 with the break in the second. And our adopted German junior, Ida Wobke, defaulted a few days ago, but doing okay in her doubles match on court 11. She is playing with Denisa Zoldakova up against Barbara Kosteka and Maria Makarova. And they won the first set 6-0. They're on serve at 4-5 in the second.
3: Trivia question. Who would have been the last player to be defaulted at Wimbledon?
1: Well,
3: I don't know the answer, but it could be one to put out there.
1: I mean, there are two famous incidents.
3: I'm thinking of this.
1: Tim Henman.
3: Yes.
1: And Jeff Tarango.
3: But didn't he just walk off? Didn't he end the match?
1: Well, yeah, but I think ultimately he would have officially been defaulted, wouldn't he?
3: I guess so.
1: Who else are you thinking of?
3: No, I mean, that's
1: okay.
3: The only two I can think of that have been disqualified.
1: Well,
3: I think she may be the first since.
1: Yes. Well, she's battling back, is our Wobke, with a game point to level things up at 5-all in the second. Still on serve in the second set on number 1 court. Jannik Sinner took the first by 7-5 against Jan Lennardstrup. Sinner's currently serving at 3-4, 40-love. And here in front of us, Jessica Bakula, 1-2, 15-love. Took the first set 6-4. This is the Wimbledon Radio Channel. I'm Marcus Buckland, alongside the former British Davis Cup player, Arvin Palmer. It's 2:32.
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1: 14. Pegula goes to 40 love, fourth game of the second set. Now, of course, the wheelchair action is underway today. We've already heard about Alfie Hewitt's victory. A little bit later, Yui Kamiji, the world number one in the women's singles, will be in action. And a short time ago, she spoke to Rob Nothman.
5: Well, Yui, lovely to see you at Wimbledon again. How do you rate your game at the moment? Are you happy with the way you're playing?
6: Well, my last tournament was at Roland Garros, and I haven't played any lead event this time. And to be honest, I'm not sure. Yeah, but yeah, I'm preparing well, and I'm here like 1 week already, and practiced at some on grass court. So yeah, quite good so far.
5: Now, you don't need me to remind you that this is the only Grand Slam singles title that you haven't won. You've been in the final twice, including last year. What would it mean to you, and does it still bug you a bit that you haven't won a Wimbledon singles title?
6: Well, last year, just after the lost against Huang Jin, and Xi played so well, I think, and I was disappointed, to be honest. But after that, I refocused how I can perform, especially on grass court, because grass court is quite hard to push and also need to change some tactics and technically as well. So I'm trying to, hard work and to focus to play Wimbledon, and yeah.
5: What about, you mentioned that the courts are quite hard to push on. What about the heat this week as well? Because that must make life really difficult.
6: Yeah, I've never feel like that hot in London ever, but for Japanese, like Asian people, this is normal in summer. So I think I'm quite like flexible, and yeah, I can manage it. Yeah.
5: And in terms of the depth of competition now, the number of players who are challenging, I can remember seeing you playing here many, many years ago. The standard always seems to be improving at such a rate.
6: Yes, yes. Including like bigger draw, which is more chance for everyone to play at Grand Slam, such a big tournament, and also have a good experience. So I really appreciate it, and yeah, I'm happy that I'm still in here. Yeah.
5: And one last thing, what does Wimbledon mean to you when you come here and you come through the gates and you see the beauty of the place? What does it do to you?
6: Yeah, really, always very special for me. To be honest, I cannot say my favorite surface here yet. So I'm coming every year to change it. You know, I would like to say this is my favorite. Yeah.
5: Well, I'm sure it will. Keep trying, and we wish you the very best of luck this year.
6: Thank you very much.
1: What a fantastic player she is, and Yui Kamiji will be in action a little later on number 3 court. She's the top seed. And she's playing Jiske Griffin of the Netherlands. That's after the match involving Great Britain's Lucy Schuker. And it was on that court a little earlier that Alfie Hewitt, the number 2 seed, was victorious against another Dutchman, Tom Egberink. We're still on serve. Second set, first match of the afternoon on centre court. Jessica Pegula is strolling back into the sunshine. She took the first by 6-4 against Coco Gauff. It's 2-3 in the second. Yannick Sinner and Jan Lennard Struff are level at 4 games all in the second set on number 1 court. But I note that Struff is currently at deuce on his serve. One late break gave Sinner the first set. I wonder if he's just about to pull
7: 15 love.
1: the trigger in the second. Shortly on number two court, we'll have Henry Patton, who is with Heli Helivara.
3: You do have to say his name that certain way, don't you?

0: top seeds. Before we focus on that, though, to Barry Milnes with a match point on court 18.
1: Anna Siskova from Czechia is serving for the match now alongside Katarzyna Peter, her Polish partner. She's serving at 5-4, 40-30. Volley from Peter up at the net, and that wins the match for Peter and Siskova. They have knocked out Linda Noshkova and Rebecca Shramkova, 7-5, 6-4. Linda Noshkova, of course, still in the singles into the quarterfinals of that tomorrow. She'll be up against Elisa Mertens of Belgium. But interesting, Marcus, I mean, she is one of only two top 20 players in the women's singles who actually entered the doubles draw this year, the other being Marta Kostyuk, but Kostyuk deciding to pull out at the third round stage. Noshkova did played pretty well here, but ultimately she and her partner have been beaten by Peter and Siskova, going through in straight sets, those two, and they will be the next opponents for the second seeds, Dabrowski and Stefani.
0: Excellent. Thank you very much, Barry. Jessica Pegula at 15-all, 2-3. She's coming in. She's playing a little half volley, and she's playing it beautifully. Once again, the spectators on centre court, those in the sunshine in particular, are fanning themselves furiously. It's a warm day. Certainly earlier there was a lovely breeze, which helped, but if you're trapped in the sun, it's not an ordeal, but you get a little bit hot under the collar. Right, forehand to forehand, miss it then from Goff.
2: Yeah, I just wonder if the wind kicked up 40, there, but 50. I think if you're sitting in the sun on centre, you're going to have some breaks as well. It's 32 degrees out there. I couldn't believe how hot it was at 11 o'clock this morning when we were on the roof. It was 31 degrees. Brutal.
0: Well, of course, there are those who think that might have an effect on Jannik Sinner. Ace from Pegula to close out the sixth game of the second set. No sign of him imploding so far. Jan Lennerstrup did manage to hold on, though, to that latest game on number one court. They're sitting down. Sinner, in a moment, will serve to stay in the second set at 4-5.
2: Yeah, I will say it's not that type of match against Struff. There's not too many long rallies. It's short and sharp, big serving. If Struff plays the right way, he's going to be looking to try and get in and put some pressure on Sinner, make him uncomfortable with his pace and, you know, his power. So I wouldn't expect too many long rallies, but yeah, we'll have to keep an eye on that for Sinner, because it's hot.
0: We're also keeping an eye on two juniors. Oliver Page, as we keep saying, not related to our special guest on the Wimbledon warm-up this morning, Dame Elaine Page. British wildcard, has won against the fourth seed from Slovenia in the second round of the boys' singles. That is noteworthy because, as we've mentioned, two or three high-profile British juniors have gone out early, but Oliver has won 6-4, 6-4. And Ida Wobka, with her partner Zoldakova, is into a second set tiebreak on court 11 against Kosteka and Makarova, having won the first set by 6-love. Applause here on centre court for Jessica Pegula, who's taken the first point of the seventh game on the Coco Gauff serve. I don't know about you, Arvin, but every time Coco steps up to serve, I feel just a little uncomfortable.
2: You are. You've got to, especially when she starts missing the first serve. This is the moment, isn't it? Midway through the second set, set down already. This is where she needs to make lots of first serves. If she doesn't, then you feel as if she's going to be a little bit vulnerable, and Pegula's going to start piling on the pressure on the second serve coming for Goff as well.
0: And it goes to the forehand of Pegula. Very deep return, dug out by Goff, but she's under pressure in this rally. She tries to hit a running forehand down the line, and she nets.
2: Smart from Pegula, going into the forehand of Goff there, rushing her, and you could see it was very awkward for Goff. That extreme forehand grip is hard for her. She didn't have much time.
0: Jan Leonard Struff has got Jannik Sinner to 30-all, serving to stay in the second set. As Goff at love 30 serves out wide. There was a chip return from Jessica Pegula and a lovely high volley at the net from Goff.
2: Serve and volley at love 30 down, such a big moment. That was brave. It was a good wide serve because she found an excellent angle, opened up the court for herself. And she, we know how good a doubles player she is. Dealt with that volley nicely.
0: Struff's got a set point on number one court. Don't forget, there is dedicated commentary if you want to focus on that match, as Goff goes down the middle and just misses. We've also got Olga Savchuk and Sue Thill providing ball-by-ball commentary on this match. The choice is always yours on the Wimbledon radio channel. 400.

0: term from Pegula is long.
1: What a second serve that was. 95 miles an hour right on the service line. Wow, that was rolling the dice a bit, you feel.
0: Well, sometimes it does pay to be brave. 3-all, 30-all. Goff at the Royal Box end. Serving down the middle, it's an ace 14, at 122 30. Miles an hour.
1: One of her best serves at such an important moment. Her biomechanist specialist, Gavin McMillan, who's in there, up on his feet after that one.
0: He's up on his feet after every serve, good or bad.
1: That's a fair point.
0: Jumping jack in the box, he's going to sit behind him.
1: Yeah, he was brought in to streamline that service motion. Smooth it out, make it more reliable. That was his memo. Actually helped Sabalenka with her serve.
0: Yeah, well, I would suggest there is work still to be done on that front. Off forehand from Goff. Now she's going to play the forehand that clips the top of the tape. It's going to sit up for Pegula, who's come in behind her approach shot, but she didn't really make the most of the approach. Goff was able to drill the ball back towards her feet. Pegula nets and Goff holds.
1: Showed her mental toughness there at love 30. Brave to throw in that serve and volley, and then the second serve that hit the service line at 15:30. She certainly earned that hold of serve. Pressure back onto Pegula now.
0: Jan Lennard-Struff was not able to capitalise on that set point a few moments ago. Jannik Sinner has held, so it's 5-all in the second set. Harry Heliovaara and Henry Patton are at 15:40 in their opening service game against Andreozzi and Guinard.
1: We need to get him up here and actually say his name in the most Finnish way possible.
0: We do.
1: And I'm sure it won't sound anything like that.
0: Oh, it will. You will be surprised. I think, you know, me and Harry, you can't tell us apart. But I'll tell you what, they have been broken first game. So it's a good start for the 8 seeds from Argentina and France, respectively.
2: Time.
0: Let's just nip out just for a few moments while we practice our finish and rejoin Ellie Collins.
3: I'm joined by Tommy Fury, who has recently become a dad for the second time. So we've got to start with that. What's it like? What's it like having a boy?
4: Thank you very much. Having a boy, it's, well, best of both worlds now, isn't it? I've got a boy and a girl. And it's just an absolute blessing. So I'm on cloud nine at the minute.
3: Do you think that he is going to become a boxer? Or is there another sport? Because you're very into your sports. Is there another sport you'd like him to get into?
4: Do you know what? I don't really care about that, to be honest, because I was never put under any pressure by my father to become a fighter, so I'm not going to put him under any pressure either. So whatever he wants to do, I'm going to have full support. And, as long as he's kind, he's got manners, and he's a nice person, that's all that really matters to me.
3: So you're not going Project Messi at the moment?
4: No, I don't believe in forcing your kids to do anything. I mean, I wouldn't like to be forced to do something. So at the end of the day, I will take him to the gym with me. I will let him enjoy it, and if he wants to continue it, he can do.
3: Yeah, he can see how much you love it. And then if he doesn't get into it, you'll say, I'm okay with
4: hopefully,
3: it.
4: But hopefully he picks something else.
3: Yeah. So tell us, Wimbledon experience. You've obviously been to Wimbledon multiple times before. What is it about Wimbledon that you love so much?
4: Actually, I do love a game of tennis, to be honest.
3: You good? Yourself?
4: I'm actually starting lessons next week.
3: Okay.
4: I do love tennis. So, yeah, I enjoy it. Wimbledon is amazing. It's a great day out. Loads of great people here. And I just love watching a game, to be honest. Very relaxing. I find it relaxing.
3: Do you?
4: Yeah.
3: Just like therapeutic, watching the ball go back and forth. Do you not get like agitated by anything if you're supporting a specific person?
4: Not really, to be honest. I just appreciate the beauty behind it. You know what I mean? Every player here is top of the game. So whichever game you're watching, you're going to get a good game. That's what I like about it.
3: What about the Wimbledon traditions? Which is your favourite of those?
4: Wimbledon traditions? Remind me of them again.
3: Well, come on, you've got the iconic strawberries and cream, Pimm's. Have you had any of those yet?
4: No, I'm actually cutting. I've got a holiday coming up in about 2 weeks.
3: Okay, bikini body ready?
4: Well, I'm trying to in 2 weeks, so I'm off the strawberries and cream. Maybe strawberries, but not the cream. I think last year we had some Pimm's, and it's nice, isn't it? It honestly is lovely. It's 30 degrees out today. So what's not to enjoy?
3: Absolutely. Now, there are a lot of big names that come in for an event like Wimbledon. Is there anyone that you'd be like sat next to that you'd be starstruck by?
4: I'll be honest with you, I don't really get starstruck. I think it's because, I don't know, Tyson and stuff like that, you know, for me, the sport that I love, he's like the biggest name in it, I would say. So I don't really get starstruck by anybody, to be honest.
3: No one's coming to my way. You'd be like, oh, God, I'm sat next to.
4: Maybe, I don't know, Mike Tyson or The Rock or something like that. Like, yeah, but listen, all the big names here. It's good, isn't it? And they're all super friendly as well. Yeah. So.
3: And once you get good enough at tennis, after all those lessons that you're going to be taking, who's the one player that you would love to play doubles with?
4: Oh, that's a great question. Probably. Do you know what? He's gone. He's retired. But I'd love to Federer.
3: Okay.
4: Yeah, I think he's my favourite, to be honest. I watched his documentary the other day. And yeah, I think for me, he's kind of the GOAT of the sport. I know there's so many great players, but for me personally, I think it's Federer.
3: Amazing. Well, thank you so much for speaking to us.
4: Appreciate
3: you look great
4: it.
3: And enjoy your day.
4: Thank you.
0: Ellie's been very busy. And we'll hear more from her as the afternoon unfolds. But here on centre court right now, a big moment for Coco Gauff, who is serving for the second set at 5-3 after an unexpected gift, Arvin Palmer, from Jessica Pegula.
1: It was a double fault on her break point. Amazing, returned one of the two favours that Coco has thrown her way. A good serve from Gauff. It's a powerful first serve when it lands. Constantly, consistently, should I say, around the 120 to 125 mark. It's pacey.
0: It's got her back to 15-all in this game at 5-3. Forehand return, she's going to serve and volley again. She could be in trouble at the net. Up goes the high ball, it's over her head. She's not going to get to it. Had lots of top spin on it. Well, you liked the serve and volley tactic a little earlier. Has she gone to the well a little too often
1: the
0: in
1: volley,
0: that instance?
1: Volley wasn't quite good enough. Didn't have enough stick on it. I like the idea. Again, coming from serving out wide, but that's a great lob from Pegula. She perfectly weighted it.
0: Oh, how frustrated Coco Gauff will be if she can't take advantage of the break. But that's another good first serve. Arvin making the point, when she lands the first serve, it's a totally different proposition for her fellow American.
1: Yeah, first serve percentage just over 50%, but when she's landing it, she's won 71% of the points.
0: Takes her to within 2 points potentially of splitting sets here. She's serving out wide. That's a really good serve. Pegula stretched. She tried to slice it back into play, but it was beautifully positioned.
1: Again, Gavin McMillan up on his feet. He's loving what he's seeing right now. Lots of first serves being made, trying to close this set out.
0: He's going to destroy his chair if he keeps jumping up and down like that.
1: Destroy his quads. He'll be so sore tomorrow.
0: Set point. Down the middle, it's an ace.
2: And second set, stop.
0: 117 miles an hour. Well, it can be her biggest weakness, the second serve in particular. But when that first serve works, it's dangerous. And we're going to go the distance.
1: What an excellent recovery in that second set. She was in danger at 3-all, love 30. And the serve and volley, then that great second serve that she hit on the right on that service line. And then she broke in the very next game. And an excellent service game in the end. The first serve's working for her.
0: Well, from a neutral point of view, Arvin, that's great. We're looking forward to another very exciting day here. Sasha Zverev, presumably two sets up and three games all against Yuri Lehechka, is not going to blink in his match. But then we have Felix Auger-Aliassime. I mean, talking of serves, up until the moment he served for the match against Alejandro Davidovich-Fokina a couple of nights ago, he hadn't been broken. Now he's got to find a way past Novak Djokovic. I mean, listen, Djoko obviously starts as not a hot favourite, but certainly a pretty clear favourite. But have you seen enough in terms of how frustrated he was 2 days ago and the cool manner in which Auger-Aliassime has got this far to suggest to you that there might be an upset?
1: He's got the tools to do it, Felix. There's no doubt about it. If he gets that serve going and his forehand working, then he could really cause Djokovic problems. But you play in a best of five set match, plenty of time for Djokovic to find his form, and now it's getting into the stage of the tournament where these better players, the champions, the greatest full time, will start to find their game. It's we're coming into the business end of now the event, and they have a knack of just going up a couple of gears.
2: Final
1: and I think
2: sets,
1: it's a difficult matchup for Auger-Aliassime, because Novak, one of the best returners of all time.
0: Our adopted German junior, Ida Wobke, has won in the girls' doubles alongside Denisa Zoldykova of Czechia. They're the eighth seeds, and they beat Barbara Kosteka of Poland and Maria Makarova, 6-love, 7-6. And the reason I'm pausing... Oh, no. Sorry, I'm being really thick, Arvin. I'm looking at the draw sheet. And obviously, normally, it gives you the... where they come from. So, for example, obviously, GER next to Wobke's name, Germany. CZE next to Zoldakova's name, and then POL next to Kosteka's name, and then next to Makarova's name it had GD. And I'm thinking, what country's GD? But actually that's girls doubles, isn't it?
1: That is. Yes, she isn't playing under, they're not recognising that flag at the moment.
0: No, I should have noticed that more quickly. Okay, just starting the third set here, and they're about to start a second set tiebreak on number one court. Sinner took the first set. This is an important passage of play for Jan Lennardstrup. He's taken the first point in that tiebreak as we pick up the action with Barry Cowan and Richard Connolly.
5: Definitely a change in tactics from Jan Lennardstrup. In the second half of this second set, he's looked to come forward both on return and behind his own serve a lot more. He's put Sinner under some pressure. Hasn't paid dividends in the score yet, but here we are in the tiebreak. Sinner at love one from the far end, serving Struff on the reach, can't quite dig out a return. So it's one apiece.
6: He's in great serving rhythm at the moment, is Sinner. When he has been tested in the second half of this set, he's found big serves.
5: It's been the best part of his game, hasn't it, today?
6: During the tournament.
5: Sinner lost the tiebreak to Kecmanovic in set three in the first round, but won two against Borges in the second round and one against Mochizuki in the fourth. And there he's got the serve swinging away again out wide and wins a quick point to move up 2-1 in the tiebreak.
6: Sometimes you get these situations where it can just come down to one point, maybe one missed first serve. All 3 points won for the server so far. All three of the points been on a first serve.
5: Sinner the first set, 7-5. Struff from the near end, serves hard. The forehand returns in play from Sinner, who goes backhand to backhand. Struff didn't really get hold of his own backhand, and then he changes the direction and nets with the backhand line. He's opened the door for Sinner here.
6: Yeah, Sinner just waving his racket to his box as if to say, yeah, that's exactly what I'm after. There was nothing special there from Sinner. Just waiting for the mistake. I felt Struff didn't really fully commit to a couple of shots there, and that can be the difference.
5: 1-3, he lands the first serve. He's coming in, has to play an awkward half volley, but then the second volley is much easier. The half volley was the key shot there from Struff from a good Sinner return.
6: Oh, that was amazing. 3-2, Sinner. And you lose that point, that's, the set looks extremely difficult, but a double-handed half volley from Struff. I mean, he's got to miss a first serve at some stage, hasn't he, Sinner?
5: Let's see. 3-2 in the breaker with the one mini break for the defending champion and number one seed. It's been a close match so far. He lands the first serve again down the center. Struff mistimes the return. Into the net it goes. Is it a serve bot performance from Jannik Sinner that's going to take him back to the Wimbledon semi-finals? There's more to it than that, of course there is, but the serve has been the most reliable element of his game.
6: Yeah, no one has won. Well, no one has performed better on the first serve than Sinner. 85% of those service points won.
5: And it's giving him time to get the rest of his game into better order. There have been some surprising errors today, early in the match, off the forehand side in particular. Just times in the match where you'd expect him to take greater control, and he hasn't quite been able. It's still been good enough in the main. 4-2, he lands another first serve. It's another ace. This is relentless serving from Sinner, who clenches the fist. The team stand down below us. The serve on its own is going to be good enough in this tiebreak from here. He's up 5-2.
6: I can almost call it before he hits the ball. Sinner will hit an ace.
5: 2-5. A little bit of breeze on the shirt of Jan Lennardstrup, who lands a good first serve himself. Not out of the strike zone, but Sinner didn't time it anyway on return.
6: But he's been a stubborn opponent. Shouldn't forget the Sinner was up a break in this second set before Struff broke back.
5: Struff hard first serve lands. This the return is dropping short of the net from Sinner. So two very quick points back from Jan Lennardstrup. 5-4. This is the crunch.

0: And you play the odds here. Do you play the odds? He's hit the serve more out wide, Sinner. But when he has gone down the middle, he's won 9 of the 10 points. He's not going to serve into the body, we know that.
1: 5-4, Sinner goes down the middle, Struff is beaten by it. Another first serve landing in the tiebreak. This has been flawless, really. Struff's not had a look in at all in this breaker.
0: 5-5 on the first serves. Extraordinary.
1: You've got to feel a little bit for Struff. There's literally nothing he could have done. One mistake at the moment is the difference. Two set points for the defending champion to go up 2 sets to love. On the number one court in the heat of the afternoon sun. Sinner serves, and would you believe he's missed a first serve? Set point, the second serve. Struff at the far end. Has to take his chance here. The forehand return was... Oh, it was a fraction long from Struff. He had a cut at it, as we thought he might, but it just went beyond the baseline. And his chance in the set, his chance in the tiebreak, maybe his chance in the match, disappeared with it. Sinner in the tiebreak takes it and leads now by 2 sets to love.
2: Yeah, that's a very tall order as far as Jan Lennard Struff is concerned. But Richard and Barry will continue to provide ball-by-ball commentary. You never know. Here on Centre Court, as you probably do know, unless you're just switching on, we're into a deciding set between Jessica Pegula and Coco Gauff. Pegula winning the first by 6 games to 4. Back came Gauff to take the second by 6 games to 3. Pegula's held at the start of the third, and Coco Gauff now has a game point, and she wins the game courtesy of a backhand into the net from Pegula. Just before we go for an update on Hauri Heliovaara on number two court, it's goodbye to Mr. Palmer. Where are you off to now?
3: I am actually going to have a little bit of a break, but then I'm going to come back for the Felix match and Djokovic match.
2: Well, busy old afternoon you've got then.
3: Yeah, I have.
2: Yeah, well, that should be fun. Arvin, thank you very much. He'll be replaced shortly. Clarice Curran has arrived. A whirlwind, wearing a delightful shirt. I mean, the colour is... what kind of pink is that, Arv, do you think?
3: It's just pink, isn't it?
2: Well, no, it's got to have more cherry pink. I don't know.
3: No, not as dark as cherry
2: no,
3: pink.
2: No, not as dark as cherry.
3: It's not salmon pink, it is
2: pink.
3: Strawberry right. Pink. Strawberry pink.
2: I'd like my strawberries. No, strawberries are red.
3: Oh, yeah.
2: Aren't they?
3: I just think it's pink,
2: failed,
3: Marcus.
2: Just failed our audition for a spot on the clothes show. Let's go to somebody who's much more fashionable than us, but she's got to say the Finnish player's name properly on number two court. It's Pippa Horn.
4: Well, I can tell you, Marcus, that Hauri Heliovaara, as you say it, and Henry Patton have made a very difficult start to their quarterfinal match. They actually trail by 4 games to love here in the opening set on court two, and the former Wimbledon champions have found themselves immediately under pressure, with Patton dropping his opening service game before Heliovaara followed it with a service game that included 2 double faults. So the 8 seeds raced into a double break lead. That's Guido Andreozzi and Manuel Guinard. And, well, as we know, Heliovaara and Patton have become one of the standout partnerships in men's doubles since joining forces back in 2024. They've won 12 doubles titles together, including Wimbledon, the first year they formed that partnership, and the Australian Open as well. So they now share the world number one ranking position. They've had to come through a couple of deciding set tiebreaks during this fortnight, so they'll back themselves to recover from this hole that they've dug themselves in. But across the net, though, Andreozzi and Guinard are proving exactly why they're the 8th seed. The Argentine-French pairing won Indian Wells earlier this year. They've dropped just 1 set on their way to the quarterfinals, and they've made, I must say, a really confident start against the tournament favourites. They are 4 love up, and Heliovaara and Patton are just 1 point away from getting on the board here.

0: after 21 minutes.
1: An unexpected start, to say the least, on number two court. And here on centre, well, unexpected, I think, for many people, Coco Gauff has gone a break up in the deciding set against Jessica Pegula, having lost the first. They're sitting down at the moment with Gauff leading by 2-1. Jannik Sinner and Jan Lennard Struff will shortly begin set number three on number one court, with the world number one leading by 2-0. Now, of course, lots of wheelchair action and also the invitational doubles. Some of the great players of the, well, very recent past in Jamie Murray's case, and indeed Carl Edmonds, and some names from a little further back, all flexing their muscles, looking to grab some Wimbledon glory over the course of the next few days. And our man Barry Cowan has been talking to another of those.
2: Well, I'm here with Sebastian Grosjean, who's playing the mixed invitational doubles. Good morning, Sebastian. Is this the first time in the mixed, or
3: no,
2: before?
3: Not the first time. We played. I played mixed last year. We made final with Iva Maioli, and this year I play with Tatiana Golovin.
2: Yeah. So why aren't you playing with Iva Maioli, given that you made final? Is that your request, or was that Maioli's request?
3: I think that's her request. No, but we don't choose who we play with. It's just an honor to come back year after year and play the invitation, to see all the former players, our friends, and it's really an exciting week for everybody.
2: How's the tournament gone for you so far?
3: I mean, on the French part, it was tough because we had only one guy in the third round. Even if I take Arthur as a French player.
2: I was going to ask that. Are you claiming him, or is he British?
3: I know very well. I mean, I know well his parents. I know well also Arthur. He's the same age as my son. He was born in France. Parents are French, but he grew up here in Wimbledon and London. So, I mean, it's a great story. It's amazing. I'm so happy for him, for his family. And, I mean, two matches back-to-back, 7-6 in a fifth. It's amazing. It's an amazing story. And let's see. Next round against Coboli is going to be a fight again.
2: Everyone has a different path to the top, and Arthur went to American University, you went straight on the tour. Where do you sit now with that transition, and what do they do in France?
3: I mean, France, we didn't have the mentality to go to college and then turn pro. It was, or you turn pro, or you know what, you play some tournaments in France. And now everything changed a little bit for the last maybe 10, 15 years. Some French players went to college, like Arthur Windhoek-Naish. You have also Vachereau. I mean, the same family, the cousins. So they went to school in the US. Arthur Ferry went some years to Stanford. And I mean, you look in the draw also, Rafa Yoda spent a semester at UVA. So I think there is not only one way to the top. You can do well in a junior, and the transition is good. Sometimes it's tougher. So it's great to go to college because you have amazing facilities, good coaches now. Kevin Anderson made final here and he went to college. So that's good. And you see more and more players going even one or two semesters. Yeah.
2: Final question, who's going to win?
3: Well, I'm not good at that. You have favorite on the top of the draw, obviously, with Jannik. Everybody was concerned about his condition, but I think it was even more tougher last year when he lost that Roland Garros final and come back and win here. He's getting better and better, like the top players. They improve their level match after match. And if Novak has a chance to win the 25th, he's here. Let's see. He's going to have a tough match, obviously, against Felix. But it's going to be exciting, and maybe we're going to have a surprise. Who knows? But it's interesting. Yeah.
2: Thanks for your time.
3: Yeah, my pleasure.
1: Sebastian Grosjean talking a little earlier to Barry Cowan, the Invitational Doubles up and running. And actually, with regard to that particular event, we have a winner in our commentary box, and I'll reveal him in just a moment. But Coco Gauff is taking control of this deciding set against Jessica Pegula. Pegula's currently serving at 1-3, love 30. Return from Gauff is into the net.

0: And all that after she looked the better player, the stronger player. She won the first set 6-4. Coco was struggling, particularly with her second serve. But then an inopportune double fault from Pegula at a key stage late in the second provided Goff with a way back in. And now she's looking to make absolutely sure. Forehand return is slightly mishit and misses its mark. Clarice Curran has joined us in the commentary booth, as we've mentioned. And I think, Claire, to be absolutely accurate, the pink shirt you have on is a Fandango shade of pink.
1: Yeah, that's the one. That's definitely the one. Good. I'm just so impressed that you've spent the last 10 minutes figuring out what colour this is whenever Coco Gauff and Jessica 14, Pegula 13. Are right in front of you playing an amazing match.
0: Which I appreciate is the more significant. But, you know, there is, I had no idea. There's bubblegum pink. It's a bit like that. There's deep pink. There's taffy. There's raspberry pink. There's watermelon pink. There's hot pink. There's coral pink. There's creamy. You name it. Tullian pink, whatever that is. Return from Gauff is long. And Pegula manages to hold on, so it's still just the one break between the two of them on number one court. A reminder that Jannik Sinner is up by two sets against Jan Lennard Struff. Two very tight sets, but when it really mattered, Sinner had the edge. And of course, that's been the case for him for so many years. And that's why he's the world number one. Now, what's the matter, Claire?
1: It's interesting because I think the pink is very similar to the bottle of water that Kyle has just handed me. And I do remember Kyle used to be the little pitcher on this actual brand.
2: The little baby.
1: The little Evian baby pitcher. Kyle.
2: Yeah.
1: Oh, it was
2: not
1: so cute.
0: You've not allowed me to introduce our guest.
1: Sorry. Apologies.
0: You know, just bring him in. Oh, you used to be on a water bottle. That's not what we want. We have got a man who made the semi-finals at the Australian Open. He was, you know, the best of the Brits for a period of time. So unfortunate that the injuries got in the way, but now reinvented as a top-class broadcaster on television and radio. Carl Edmund, how are you?
2: I'm great, thanks. I didn't get the memo, though, with the shirt colour.
0: The pink.
2: Yeah, I'm just catching up on what's going on here.
0: Well, when you next come on, please wear either a punch pink, a ruby pink, a French rose pink, a cerise pink, a lemonade pink, an Armananth pink or a creamy pink. One of those, please. But listen, great to have you up here. And congratulations, because you and James Blake are off to a winning start in the Invitational Doubles.
2: Thank you. We are somehow. It was, we lost the first set and we were break down, actually, in the second. And we just sort of said to each other, oh, let's just have a swing now.
3: 15.
2: And because he actually had to get to the 1 p.m. start on ESPN. Oh. So he said, we've got to hurry up. And suddenly it ended up being a very long doubles match, 10-8 in the third.
0: Oh, dear. So he's now been sacked from his television company.
2: Yeah.
0: Come on, you've got to win a match. That's the most important thing. Coco's won the first point of the sixth game here. Now she's playing a backhand cross-court to the Pegula double-hander. The forehand cross-court from Gauff. She's on that forehand again, low to the forehand of her American opponent. And then Gauff goes long. So, OK, sometimes you've got other requirements and matches have to maybe go a bit quicker than they should, but I guess you guys still want to win. It's still pretty competitive, isn't it?
2: Yeah, we were saying it actually all started off in a reasonably friendly manner. There was a bit of joking, a little bit of banter, a little bit of showing off like the typical doubles. And as the match went along, we all got more quiet and we stopped talking. It got to a second set tiebreak, there was not one word. And the third set, 15. No one even looked at each other. And then at the end, Lindsay shook my hand and he said, well, in another language, but he basically said along the lines of, I am really tired.
0: Excuses.
2: Exactly.
0: Yeah, you beat Robert Lindstedt and Horia Tekau, two fantastic players.
2: Yeah.
0: As Gauff puts her first serve into the net, she's got to 3-2, 30-15. You're never going to lose that competitive edge. I mean, Clarice, I dread to think what you're like on a tennis court even today.
1: Well, no, just talking about a competitive edge. I'm sorry, Kyle. I just have to do it. But you ask him about his table tennis skills.
0: Oh. Don't tell me you've beaten him at table tennis, have you?
2: She hasn't, no.
1: Yes, I have. No. It was brilliant. I have, and I think it was probably...
2: How many years ago?
1: It doesn't matter. It was the victory of my life. And actually, to be honest, it was the performance of my life. One set, I think I won 21, or no, it might have been 21-19, and then Kyle asked me for a second game, and he's never getting a rematch. Honey...
2: She doesn't even ask me how I am anymore. She just goes, do you remember when we played table tennis?
1: It was good. I was literally, I think I must have been on those drinks that just increase every bit of performance enhancing products
0: well,
1: for some reason that evening.
0: Admit he's that sort of thing. What a terrific point we've just witnessed between the two Americans who both look exhausted. Pakula in particular, who eventually came lunging to the net to try and retrieve what appeared to be a hopeless cause, but they're close friends, and based on that point, you can hear what the crowd thought. They are bringing out the best in each other, Claire Curran.
1: They are. This is like a fascinating match for me, and all tournament golf has surprised me. And now, as we get now into the quarterfinal stages, she's actually bringing some really good tennis. She wasn't impressive at the start of the tournament, but she found a way to win. But now she's actually playing great tennis. She's very aggressive. Her first serve has been, you know, brilliant, but it's the way she uses this all-court game on this court as well. She's been coming forward. And Pegula now looks to be hitting a little bit harder, adding a little bit of tempo onto those ground strokes. A few more unforced errors off the forehand from Goff.
0: Another terrific rally, though. Carl, I mean, some pure hitting here.
2: Yeah, exactly what I was just thinking. It's amazing tennis. That previous point, pretty crucial at 30-all for Goff to win that, to make sure she had a game point, but seems very even in terms of how the rallies are going, and both players are having to earn a lot, having to work very hard just to come through.
0: Aaron, 36 minutes on the clock. 3-2 Goff, juice, return. Oh, it looked to be going wide from Pegula. It doesn't now. She's coming in. She's got a backhand volley, and she puts it away with efficiency. It was an awkward-looking volley, but it was effective.
1: That was a clutch point. That juice, the serve into her body was difficult, but she managed to get it into the forehand of Goff. But coming forward, again there, Pegula to finish the point. Not an easy volley. But I think at this point in this match, Pegula, she's going to have to take a few risks, be a little bit more aggressive.
0: Backhand return up the middle of the court from Pegula, and the plus one from Coco Gauff is into the net, and Pegula has broken back.
2: Yeah, there's some really good points that last game. Pegula putting a lot of pressure on Gauff. I was just thinking the last 3 points has been great tennis. There's been no errors. Every point has been earned. Some great shot making, apart from that last point net from Gauff. But the tennis really is good, and that's what you expect at Thurl in the third, when the pressures are high, the stakes are high. That's when the best tennis comes out, because the margin for error is a lot smaller now, and they know any little slip, any little lapse of concentration can cost them.
0: They're still on serve, early stages of the third set on number one court. Jan Lennard Struff at 1-2, but Jannik Sinner 2 sets up. How is your finish, Claire?
1: My finish for the evening of work is normally very, very quick.
0: No. How is your finish when it comes to speaking in Finnish?
1: I don't have that down. Are you going to ask me to pronounce the name? No, you've been doing this all day to everybody.
0: Well, like, even Carl, I'm pretty sure that...
1: Leo Vavara.
0: Carl, do you know Harry Heliovaara quite well? Have you met him?
2: No.
0: Well, he and Henry Patton are playing at the moment, and Patton and Heliovaara lost the first set by 6-2 on number 2 court. Pippa, what's happened to the top seeds? What is happening to them right now?
3: Well, I can tell you that Guido Andreozzi and Manuel Guinard are playing very good tennis at the moment. They're 6-2 up against the top seeds, Harry Heliovaara and Henry Patton. Hopefully my pronunciation there was up to scratch. And they've been full value for that lead, Marcus. The scoreline is perhaps, however, a little harsh on the former Wimbledon champions, because they did create opportunities of their own, but the crucial difference was on the break point conversion. Andreozzi and Guinard were ruthless in the biggest moments, taking all of the chances that came their way, actually, particularly on the second serve of Heliovaara and Patton, and they were unable to do the same. The Argentine-French pairing settled in quickly, putting the world's number one team under pressure from the very first point, and they never really allowed them to find any rhythm. Another really impressive display from a partnership that's only been together actually since the end of last season, but already they've had some success. They claimed the Masters 1000 title at Indian Wells in March, and Heliovaara and Patton have already come through 2 deciding set tiebreaks, as I explained before, during this Wimbledon. So they certainly have the experience to fight back. They are, of course, the 2024 Wimbledon champions, but they will need to raise their level if they're to keep their title defense alive. We're in the opening game of the second set on the serve of Heliovara and Patton. And, well, they've already been broken twice in the opening set, so they will have to up their

0: a game. I'll keep you updated, Marcus.
1: Thank you, and keep practicing on the Hurley-O-Vara.
0: I will do, don't worry.
1: There's not enough rhythm in there quite yet, Pippa, but you're doing a great job, thank you. Now, another twist here. I've got Carl Edmund and Claire Curran alongside me. The players are sitting down, final set of this first match of the afternoon on centre court, and Coco Gauff has just broken Jessica Pegula decisively, yeah. Carl.
2: Yeah, out of nowhere, really. I just looked down for a second, and suddenly it was game. A break to love. Yeah, that's not what you expect to go break into 3-all, and suddenly you've got to back it up. Something that my coach said to me a lot is that when you do break, you have to back it up, otherwise there's no point in breaking. That's what's happened there. But from Pegula's point of view, that's not what she wants, and Gauff now 4-3 serving in a huge position.
3: That's interesting, looking at the stats on serve. Pegula's in the third set. She's made 85% of her first serves,
2: yeah.
3: And she's not winning her serve, so feel like she's maybe got to take a little bit more of a risk, go more aggressive.
2: Because 85 is very good.
3: Yeah.
2: It's extremely high.
3: It's too high almost.
2: Yeah.
3: You want to be a bit lower, but maybe faster on the serve.
2: And 47% winning them is not good low, but...
1: And what about the stats on the Gauff serve?
3: Yeah, she's Gauff. Whenever she misses her first serve, she's only won one of the 4 points behind the second serve. But Gauff is up at 83% as well on her first serve. She's winning a few more points behind it than Pegula.
1: Well, this is a second serve from Gauff, and it's led to a lengthy exchange from the respective baselines. Double hand has been whipped from one side to the other, and it's Pegula who blinks first.
3: Yeah, and it's Gauff that just gets a little bit more depth on that backhand cross court, and that jams Pegula up on the baseline. Both players are trying to hug that baseline, just get that court advantage.
1: Danger for Jan-Lennard Struff, who's facing a break point at 1-2, 30-40 on number one court. Already two sets down to Jannik Sinner as Gauff serves from the royal box end and then plays a forehand up the middle of the court. So too does Pegula. There was lots of oomph on that. Slight miss hit from Gauff, but the point continues. Now she's racing onto her backhand. Lots of slice, and it goes long.
3: It's interesting tactically at the moment for Pegula, because we know with... as well documented with Gauff, the forehand breaks down, but it doesn't look like it's breaking down in this game. And I just wonder whether Jess Pegula is playing too much into it. She's allowed Gauff to get some rhythm on that. She has to switch a little bit more into the backhand and go faster into the forehand.
1: The forehand return is good from Pegula. Now she comes in, she's got a short ball to try and exploit, and she does exactly that.
2: Yeah, absolutely. That time, like you say, the return went straight into the forehand, very deep. To be honest with you, if it was a weakness or not, that's an extremely hard ball three to return. Now she's given herself 15-30, another opportunity to hopefully get some break points.
1: Oh, this is fascinating. We've got another British junior in action on court four, Liam Channon. Boys singles second round match on serve in the first set against Dimitar Kizimov of Bulgaria. Big serve from Gauff.
3: 1-2-3, out wide on the ad court. That serve, it's improved, hasn't it? She's done a lot of work with her on the biomechanics of the serve, but the first serve, she can really deliver that with a lot of pace.
1: Gauff, 4-3, 30-all. Now, first serve into the net. And of course, if you're a Gauff fan, you'll just sit a little further forward on your seat, feeling ever so slightly uncomfortable. Pegula looking to exploit any weakness here. Second serve, but it was in the middle of the box, but at least she's got the point going. Plays a forehand cross court, and Pegula forced out wide on her forehand. Nets.
2: Yeah, even that 30-all, you could see she was just trying to only make the serve. It was a 93-mile-an-hour first serve, which is extremely low. It's something that you're probably wanting on a second serve. 84 miles an hour for the second serve, even slower, but she got away with it with an unforced error from Pegula.
1: Mind you, having seen Alexandra Ayala's serve yesterday, I mean, that's rapid. She was coming at about sort of 77, 78 miles an hour. I mean, it's so slow, actually, it's causing problems. It caused Iga Świątek real problems as Gauff now serves to the backhand, returns across court. It's good from Pegula. She then goes down the line. Some good defending from Gauff. Shorter ball from Pegula, who comes in. Gauff tries to pass her. It's dug up on the half volley from Pegula. Now she's having to race back. She puts up a high lob. It's going to land right on Goff's baseline. The point continues. Pegula across the court. The slice on the backhand from Gauff. Both players coming in. Pegula then goes across court with a forehand pass, and she had quite a lot of room to aim for, and she missed.
3: That point was absolutely outstanding, and you could feel the importance of it

0: And had Struff managed to stave off that break point he faced in the fourth game of the third set on number one court. So two apiece, but he's two sets down. Pegula serves now to the forehand and the return's wide. And a little wild, perhaps, there, Kyle.
1: She didn't want to be conservative with that return of serve.
0: Sorry, is your name Kyle?
1: I thought you said Claire.
0: Oh, my goodness.
1: That's because you're drinking your cup of tea at the same time.
0: Did I say Kyle or Claire then?
1: Sorry, Kyle.
2: No, I clear instruction. I was about to say sorry.
0: Oh, dear, Clarice, I'll be clearer.
1: I'm just going to be quiet.
0: No, don't you do that. Forehand cross-court deep to the backhand of Goff, and now she's racing around onto her forehand. That was an ambitious shot. She was looking for the running forehand winner down the line. Kyle!
1: Thank you.
2: Yes, 30 love. To be honest with you, Pegula, she's got to hold this game. The only thing she can do is make Goff serve it out. From Goff's point of view, she'd like to break, but it's a little bit of a free hit knowing that she does have the ability to serve it out the next game.
0: Yeah, mind you, the way Goff serves under pressure, that will be no straightforward task. Pegula's missed her first serve. Beautiful, bright sunshine, another hot day. I mean, it's been the story of Wimbledon 2026. Forehand return cross-court from Coco Gauff. Now down the throat of the court, and Pegula goes long.
3: 30-15.
0: You've seen who's in the royal box today, guys? Anyone of interest that you've spotted? Dr. Judy Murray is there. The doctor will see you now.
1: I was thinking Kyle's wondering who that is. There's a doctor in front of the name. I haven't looked at the royal box today. I didn't take my eyes off it last night. Roger was in there.
0: There are a lot of dignitaries, but not so many famous faces. However, the CEO of the best Premier League team in the country is in the royal box as Goff returns down the middle of the court with her backhand and she rushes Pegula, Kyle, into an error on her forehand and suddenly, at 3-5, 30-all, the pressure's on the experienced American.
2: Yeah, exactly. It's a bit frustrating. Now you've got 30-all and you've under pressure to close this game. Just as the minimum, she has to close the game to make her serve it out.
0: Now she'd love a good first serve here. Well, she got a decent one, but the return was good as well. Forehand cross-court from Goff and a wild forehand from Jessica Pegula. Brings up,
3: 14.
0: After an hour and 47 minutes, a match point for Coco Gauff. Will Pegula go with this serve? She's gone down the middle, forehand return with no power in it whatsoever. And now with a backhand up the middle of the court from Coco Gauff. Now she's onto her forehand again. Shortish ball, Pegula's netted it! And Coco Gauff's wonder run at Wimbledon goes on. Jessica Pegula tipped by so many to go all the way at a Grand Slam for the first time at these championships is beaten in three sets. Coco grabs the glory and laps up the applause. She's won here 4-6, 6-3, 6-3. Claire Curran.
1: Yeah, you just never write her off. And I think I'm going to have to learn my lesson with that as well because the first two matches in this tournament, I would not have seen Coco Gauff in the semi-finals at all, but the level that she brought to that match today, the way that she plays the big points, the way that she gets herself away from her weaknesses at certain points in the match, and even that last point, she was pushing the forehand, but she puts it back in the court. And look, it is incredible. She is just an incredible athlete, but her mentality just completely shines out above all else to me.
0: Yeah, we'll hear from Coco on court in just a few moments' time. Kyle, from Jessica's point of view, I mean, she's been so near so many times at a slam. Do you start to fear that she's destined never to snare one of the major prizes?
2: Well, the worst thing you can do in that situation is start to give up, have those doubts. If she's going to have any chance, you have to keep on believing. We had a very similar thing the other day, I think yesterday, with Alex Dimino. Some really sort of self-scathing words saying he's losing belief. And in the moment, you're super emotional and you probably feels like that. But when you have a bit of time off, you have a bit of a rethink, a reset, you can then start to analyse and move forward. But from Jessica's point of view, she has to keep on believing. She has to have any chance, to be honest. Otherwise, if you don't believe, no one else is going to.
0: And this will be extra painful in some ways, Claire, because, of course, it's a pretty open draw again. And you want to take full advantage in situations like that. Of course you do.
1: Yeah, and maybe that extra little bit of pressure, that's what changes the performance today from Pegula. And it's like anything else,

0: you've also got to learn from them. Every single match, every single loss, as painful as it is, and she will really be hurting when she's walking into that changing room today. I don't think anybody's probably going to want to go near her for quite a few hours. That is going to sting, but look, if she can make something happen from it, she can learn her lessons from it, then maybe she will come out and win a Grand Slam. I certainly hope that she does, because I feel that she shows up week in, week out on the tour. She does so much winning, and I just think she's just a fantastic ambassador for the game.
1: Well, she's got a fantastic record against fellow Americans, but she couldn't find the magic formula today. Coco Gauff is just packing up her bags. Rishi Prasad from the BBC is standing, waiting patiently to ask her a few questions. Gauff goes through to a semi-final against either Naomi Osaka or Karolina Muchova, who will meet on number one court a little later this afternoon. Let's hear what she's got to say.
2: Coco, many congratulations on a fabulous win. Can you start with your reaction to making it through to the semi-finals at Wimbledon
3: first
2: time?
3: Honestly, pretty insane, honestly, considering how I hadn't won a match on grass in 2 years before this tournament. So I'm definitely just really happy with how I played today. Jess is an incredible opponent and person, and playing against her is never easy, but I'm just happy to get through this one today.
2: You say get through this one today. After the first set with Jess on top, just tell me about how you got back into it. You looked like you needed to get that forehand momentum going again. Was that one of the things that helped turn the match around?
3: Yeah, for sure. I think just, you know, Jess's ball is so flat and low, so I think I just needed to trust that, you know, I can, you know, be in there in the rallies and just play the tennis that I wanted to play. And I think I started to land more first serves in the court, so I think that also helped. And just trusting my shots, I think, you know, in the first set, I think I made a little bit too many errors rushing out the rallies a little bit too quickly, and then I don't know, I just felt like the last two sets were really great tennis, and I don't know, I've been going three sets almost every match, so you know, I feel like when you have that faith in yourself as a competitor, when the match goes a distance, you know, when you lose one set, you're not panicking.
2: Just tell me, since you came here in 2019 as a youngster, 15 years old, you did so well in your first year. You got to the fourth round. Expectations went through the roof for you, especially here at Wimbledon, because you did so well on the grass. Has it been easy to wear those expectations since then, that every time you come here, people expect you to do really well?
3: Well, I mean, maybe some people, I think a lot of people had me going out in the first or second round of this tournament, to be honest. So I'm just happy to get through the semis. But I don't know, I think after 7 years playing this tournament, it's finally the first time I can walk on center court and I didn't feel nervous. So I don't know if I'm becoming a vet or I don't know. But it is a beautiful court. It's funny, like I was looking, like when they have us waiting over there, I was just like looking at all the, because it's so beautiful back there, looking at all the decorations and the art pieces, and then I literally had to tell myself to like look at the door so I could focus on the match, because I'm just like, what is that? What is that? What is that? So yeah, I'm just really enjoying the process of being here, playing at Wimbledon. It's so special in front of you guys. It's even more special, so thank you for coming out and supporting us, and yeah. And I know some of you may wait like many hours to even see us play, sometimes days. So I think it, you know, I always work hard and try my best on the court, but for me, it makes it like, gives me a little bit more motivation knowing that so many people like put their lives aside to watch me play.
2: Well, for you, Coco, it is definitely worth the wait. Congratulations on the first semifinal
3: Thank
2: of Wimbledon, Coco Gauff.
1: Goodness me. I mean, she's a wonderful tennis player, but when it comes to speaking into a microphone, she ticks every box. Magnificently mature performance in front of Rishi Prasad, an excellent performance at the expense of Jessica Pegula. She goes through to her first Wimbledon semi-final. She'll watch with interest to see whether it will be against Naomi Osaka, who was so impressive against Aryna Sabalenka a couple of days ago, or Karolina Muchova, who is underestimated at your peril. She saw off a former Wimbledon champion, Barbora Krejcikova, of course, a couple of days ago. And here's a stat for you, Kyle and Clarice. I know you, well, Claire, you don't like these stats, but you, you don't mind them as long as you're not asked about them, but Coco Gauff becomes the first woman to win four matches in a row in a deciding set at Wimbledon since Conchita Martinez won her final four matches in three sets on her way to winning the title back in 1994. So Coco's doing it the hard way, but Carl, she's showing that when push comes to shove, she knows she can get it done.
4: Yeah, exactly. And I think the way she started the tournament and how we're seeing the last two matches especially, she's peaking at the right time, which is what exactly you want. You don't want to peak too soon in these Grand Slams, but that's the way she's heading. It was a really good win against Bencic. She's a great grass court player. I think made semi-finals here last year to beat Jessica Pegula, who's number four seed as well. That's another great win. So she's really hitting form at the right time and building her confidence.
1: Just to let you know, the next match here on Centre Court will begin. All the players will walk out in around about 7 minutes from now. That's the resumption of Sasha Zverev against Yuri Lehechka. Of course, they had to stop last night at three games all in the third set with the reigning French Open champion up by two sets to love.
0: Yeah, and I tell you, Kyle's going to be way too young to remember when Conchita Martinez won Wimbledon in 1994, but I do remember the end of that tournament. I didn't know that stat, the 4-3 setters, but she beat Martina Navratilova in the final. And I'm pretty sure that was two sets. She played unbelievably well. I remember thinking there's no way Martina's going to lose that final. And because maybe of the level that Conchita Martinez had brought to the tournament throughout, just kind of getting through the matches. But then, as Kyle said, it's about peaking for the right time, and she certainly did in that final. So maybe we'll see that from Gauff too. She's just trying to get better.
1: I was hoping you were going to say that I'm far too young to remember Conchita Martinez winning in 1994.
0: No, I think you were probably ball boying or something, were you?
1: I was working here. Very young.
0: You weren't bald, you were working. You were already in the working world.
1: Yeah, of course I was. Some of us have had to work hard for a living. Let's go to Court 12 quickly, talking of Barry Mills was here in 1894. He's on Court 12 at the moment.
5: 49 minutes gone. And Tanasi Kokkinakis alongside Alexander Kovacevic. They're the unseeded duo in this court in the men's doubles quarterfinals. They've got set points at a first set tiebreak. Kokkinakis, the Australian, serving into the net. That first serve. Playing against Austin Krajicek, the American lefty, and Nikola Mektic from Croatia. They are the 14th seeds, but they're down set points here. Kokkinakis at 6-4 serves to the backhand of Krajicek. A volley's gone up. It's been volleyed back off the frame, but ultimately it's Kokkinakis who comes forward and drives that onto the toes of Mektic. And that has sorted out the first set in favour of Kokkinakis and Kovacevic. Kokkinakis, of course, a winner of the Australian Open a few years ago with Nick Kyrgios, in fact, four summers ago now that he managed to achieve that. Hasn't really had the success he'd hoped for in the singles just yet. He's now turned 30 years of age, but that was good play for them to get through just the one break point prior to the tiebreak. That was all. So it is very close, but it is the unseeded duo who currently lead by one set to love here, pressing for a place in the semi-finals.
1: Thank you, wise old Al. And I must make a correction. Apparently, Barry's first championships as a broadcaster was 1897, not 1894. Now, we know that Harry Heliovaara and Henry Patton, the top seeds in the men's doubles, got off to a very slow start against Andreozzi and Gina on number two court. We're keeping a close watch on the second set. Early stages of it. They're on serve at the moment. Liam Shannon, the British junior, playing in the second round of the boys' singles on court four, is into a first set tiebreak against the ninth seed from Bulgaria, Dimitar Kizimov, on serve after 3 points of that one. So Sasha Zverev's going to come out shortly here to, he hopes, finish things off against Yuri Lehechka. Jan-Lennard Struff is desperately trying to find a way to break the Jannik Sinner serve. He's at 3-4 in the third set, currently at 15-30, trailing by two sets to love. I've got Carl Edmund alongside me and also Claire Curran. Actually, Carl, just off the back of what Coco Gauff was saying about centre court and speaking so eloquently in terms of how, as a player, it's sometimes hard actually to focus on the job in hand because you're appreciating everything else that this place brings and also showing great appreciation for the crowd as well. How much did you enjoy playing here, knowing, of course, that there was such a weight of expectation on your shoulders as there is on the shoulders of every British man and woman?
4: Yeah, I thought you could really feel both extremes when everything was going well or you're in winning positions, you were orchestrating the crowd. That came from being winning position, and I felt that was one of the best feelings as a tennis player in the world. And the opposite was that when you're not playing well, you're behind the scoreline, it can get very quiet. And I think that's one of the characteristics here at Central.

0: court is this seating is very close. It's quite on top of you when you are on the court. So you can hear a pin drop at times. The other times when the crowd goes loud and they go mental, you can really feel that as well. You get the two contrasts. And like I say, the hardest bit is when you walk out on centre court for the first time, when you don't get a warm-up, you don't get a hit, and you just have to almost learn on the job, learn the atmosphere, how the court is playing, the conditions. And when Novak, Roger, all these guys now, Sinner, get multiple matches on it, it really counts for something, because you build confidence and rhythm the more times you play on a certain court. And everyone says it, even if you're not British, like Coco said, she probably dreamed of playing on Arthur Ashe. This is the best court to play on in the world.
1: Have you got one golden memory and one awful memory from your playing days here?
0: A really good memory. I ended up losing the match, but I played Djokovic here in the third round on centre. We went four sets, but it was a really good match. I'd beaten him 2 months previously in Madrid, so I was going into the match with some confidence. Won a couple of matches, first round court one, second round on centre court. So I was in a good moment, and he ended up playing very well, winning the tournament in the end. I didn't have awful matches. I lost to Germán Feis in my very first match here, and he kind of blew me away a little bit. But it's one of them that you don't take anything for granted. It's very few times that I felt, when I looked the night before, I was on centre court. It was like you get those goosebumps, you get the butterflies. It's like such an honour to be picked to play on there. And I always felt that whenever I played. And looking back on my career now, the only, I guess, this point I'm not even regret is I would love to play it on here more times.
1: Yeah. Well, listen, we'll come back in a moment, Carl. We've got you for the next 20 minutes or so. And Claire, if you can hang far. But over on number one court, Jannik Sinner's going to serve for the match against Jan-Lennard Struff. And we're going to pick up the action with Barry Cowan, who's alongside Richard Connolly.
2: Through. Struff hasn't served well enough in this third set. 5-3, Sinner from the far end, serving for a place in the semi-finals. Looking to reach the last four of the championships for the third time. Second serving at the body of Struff, who's been brave throughout this contest. He's not going to go down without a fight. And he's firing forehands here, but Sinner's firing them back at him. And Struff misses. And there's the first point chalked up by the number one seed.
3: Yeah, really interesting, actually, that they've got identical second serve points won. Sinner's just flipped to 50%, but for Struff, he's 49%. But the difference is that Sinner has made a lot more first serves. So just 36 second serves compared to 51 for Struff.
2: Big serve from Sinner down the middle. His serve's not going to falter in this game. Slice from Struff is just curling away from court. And there's another point in the favour of the defending champion.
3: Yeah, so 16 extra second service points that he's had to play. In terms of the total match points, what's the difference? 16 points.
1: That tells you a lot.
3: The serve percentage has been the key here. It's the first serve percentage from Sinner, which has been great, but the amount of great first serves he's got in as well.
2: Has to hit a second serve here at 30 love. Struff makes the backhand return. He's coming in behind it and forcing the error on the passing shot from Sinner.
3: Yeah, and reminding us some of the good play with the crush and rush that he produced halfway through that second set. Caused a lot of problems for Sinner on the second serve. And if you're looking forward to a semi-final, whoever it may be, I think that's a good play against Sinner.
2: Darren Cahill standing below us until the last possible moment, making sure that Sinner saw him clenching his fist. Be strong was the message. 30-15, and a big 14, serve 15. That was strong down the tee from Sinner. The serve was always looking like it was going to get the job done, and if he finishes with an ace here, it'll be most appropriate.
3: Yeah. Now you said it, Richard. It will be.
2: Jannik Sinner with a couple of match points to get back into the Wimbledon semi-finals. From the far end of the number one court, he serves and misses on the angle.
3: That was very nearly an ace.
2: Second serve. Struff with a backhand return goes long. And his Wimbledon run ends at the quarter-final stage. Sinner, though, goes on. He wasn't perfect, but he won't be worried. He's won in straight sets against Jan-Lennard Struff. A serving masterclass from the defending champion. He wins in just over 2.5 hours. 7-5, 7-6, 6-3.
1: Catch me if you can. We know what a relentless pursuer of silverware Jannik Sinner is. And of course, having lost so surprisingly so early in Paris a few weeks ago, he's even more determined to make up for lost ground. He goes through to a semi-final against either Felix Auger-Aliassime or Novak Djokovic. What a blockbuster. Well, either way, it'll be a terrific match. But if it is Djokovic against Sinner, I think that's most people anticipated when the draw came out. Well, that's going to be some occasion on Friday. But Djoko's got a bit of work to do before then. We're expecting Sasha Zverev to... he should have come out by now, to be absolutely honest. Claire, you're a member of the club. He was due out at 3:41, and it's now 3:44.
4: Yeah, and you know what? He's probably thinking, you made me wait long enough last night to get onto this court. I'm just going to make you wait a little bit longer. No, I don't think he's thinking that. They get things right in this club, so I'm sure that maybe we've got the time wrong. He's normally, everything is done spot on.
1: You're suggesting that Lord Tebster, our esteemed leader, who sent an email up to me saying it's 3:41, has got it wrong?
4: No, he doesn't get much wrong.
1: So someone's got something wrong, but anyway, it doesn't matter. Any moment now, the players should come back out again. We've got the pictures of Jan-Lennard Struff, who's just disappeared back inside the bowels of number one court. Jannik Sinner's packing up his bag, and then we'll hear from him in just a moment. Rihel Jovara and Henry Patton, remember, lost the first set to Andreozzi and Gina of Argentina and France combined by 6-2. They're on serve still in the second at 2-3. Liam Channon, the British junior, has lost the first set in a tiebreak by 7-3 to Dimitar Kisimov of Bulgaria. And looking further down the list, I see Sabine Lisicki is one of the legends in action today. Kyle's been victorious. Kyle Edmund, who's with us. Lisicki and Katie O'Brien won the first set 7-5 against Vanya King and Yaroslav Zverev of Kazakhstan. And we'll get more updates on all of those matches in just a moment. But before we focus on what's coming here next on centre, we'll hear what Jannik Sinner has to say on number one.
5: Jannik, congratulations. You're through to your 10th Grand Slam semi-final. Straight sets victory. How pleased were you with that performance?
6: Yes, first of all, very, very tough player to play against. But, you know, he deserves everything he has done and achieved in his career. And he's a great, great person off the court, you know, with an amazing team. And, in the beginning, I felt like he started, you know, better than me. I was struggling a little bit, but then I tried to get into the match. I started to serve a little bit better, was break up in the second set, couldn't use it, but tried to stay there mentally. And, of course, very happy to be back in the semifinals here.
5: You looked very relaxed in the third set, but he pushed you so hard, as you mentioned, in the second set. Tell us what goes through your mind. You're obviously very resilient. How much do you work on that to be able to come back in the manner that you did?
6: Yeah, I mean, second set could have ended in a different way. You know, tiebreaks is always 50-50, I feel like. So, if you are one set all or two sets to love up, it makes a big change. So, in the third set, I was for sure a little bit more relaxed. His percentage of first serve dropped a little bit, which helped me, you know, to feel slightly more comfortable. And so, of course, very happy to finish in three sets. But very, very tough player to play against. So I'm very, very pleased.
5: Important to get it done in three sets. It's a hot one out here today. It's getting towards the 30-degree mark, not quite French Open temperatures. But how much of a relief is it for you to get through a match like this in heat, or was it not a concern for you?
6: Yeah, thanks for reminding. we worked a lot, especially after Paris, trying to understand what went wrong there. And we prepared ourselves in the best possible way, and in any case, it was a huge test today. I felt really, really comfortable in the physical side today, so a good step forward. But even in the same time, you know, if it would happen again, like in Paris, I hope not. But if it happens again, we know that we need to change a couple of things again. So. But again, look, very happy to be back in the semi. Thanks for the support. I know it has been a hot day for all of us, and I'll see you all in the next round.
5: Put your hands together, Yannick Sinner.
1: Well done, Yannick. Everything going very much according to plan. For now, at least, we shall see him again in the semi-finals on Friday, and a little later here on Centre Court, we'll see the two men who hope to be on the other side of the net against him on Friday. That's Felix Auger-Aliassime up against Novak Djokovic. Before that, though, and they are out on court a few minutes later than originally advertised, but Sasha Zverev leading by two sets, three games apiece in the third against Yuri Lehechka. Claire Curran is about to go over to number one court, but you did cover the first 2.5 sets of this match last night. Is there any way back for Lehechka?
4: I was so impressed with Zverev, the way that he served when his break points down. He was just finding aces, but then whenever he gets settled into a rally on a big point, he's comfortable. He's playing more aggressively as well, particularly with that forehand. Lehechka, I just didn't feel on the key moments in that match yesterday, the 4-all in the first set, second set, and the key moments at the end of it. I just didn't feel that he played with just enough conviction. And a couple of things dropped off, like the first serve percentage drops off on the big game, just pressure. But I actually think this is going to be three sets.
1: Okay, and who's going to win the match you're about to go and see on number one court?
4: I don't know, and I'm so looking forward to it. Osaka, obviously the big hitting, ground strokes, huge serve. Mukova, the all-court player, the slice and dice. Okay, she's going to mix it up. So I think if Osaka is able to maintain the kind of level that she has, and Mukova and gets a good start, gets ahead in the scoreboard, I think it'll be all Osaka. But I think the longer Mukova is out there today, then she could come away with the victory.
1: Okay, we'll enjoy listening to you a little bit later. Thanks to Claire Curran. The voice you just heard in the background was that of James Kyotovong, who's in charge of this match that's about to resume here on Centre Court. I'm Marcus Buckland. Carl Edmund is with me. We'll chat again in just a moment. You're listening to the Wimbledon Radio Channel. Local time is 10:04.
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1: We are keeping an eye on British junior Liam Channen, who's got a wild card into the boys' singles. He lost the first set to the ninth seed from Bulgaria, Dimitar Kizimov, by 7-3, and he's going to break down early in the second as well. I'm also going to watch out for Daniela Britton, who is such a talented young player. She won the under-16 and under-18 national championships earlier this year. She won in the girls' singles yesterday, and now she's partnering another Brit against Hermanova and Sikurkova, I hope I've got that one right, on court 9, early stages of that one, 2 games apiece, Britton and Griffiths currently on serve. Kyle, you've spoken about how much you enjoy playing on here. Just a word about Sasha Zverev, who you didn't play here, but you did play a couple of times around the world. How difficult an opponent is he?
0: He is, because he's got such presence on the court of his size, and his serve as well, it's just a bit of a sledgehammer at times. He's got very high ball toss and his percentage is always pretty good. It's not like, I don't know, an Isner serve where you feel he's renowned for it, but it just keeps coming back to you. You don't get any free points from it. It's very hard to read it. You can't get on top of it with the returns. In terms of the game style, he loves building out the backhand side. My tactic to him was always to try to go to the forehand as much as I could within reason, but even saying that, the forehand is not a weakness. It's just maybe not quite as good as the backhand. So when I played him, I think winning the French Open has certainly relaxed him. It's a change of mentality. It makes a huge difference taking that weight off his shoulders. I think as we've seen this tournament progress, he's just gone about his business quietly. First round in the centre court, played a couple of matches over on court one, got by them unscathed really, and now back on centre court. He's coming through against a very, very good grass court player and good opponent in Lehechka.
1: Yeah. Who had the toughest serve during
0: Isner.
1: Your time?
0: Yeah.
1: Without question.
0: No, that was my big one. Isner, Kevin Anderson, very good serve. I played him a few times. Played Milos Raonic once as well. But for me, it was waking up in the morning playing John Isner. And you knew in the rallies, if you got into the rallies, you kind of be okay or you could get on top of him. But for me, it was a big mental thing that when I wake up and played him, it was like, right, I have to be patient today. I can't be irritable. I know I'm going to have balls hit past me on the serve. He might go some games where he'll hit three aces. You might get a racket on one. And that's extremely tough. You can't build any rhythm. You can't feel like you can play your way into the game as well. And if when you do get a chance is literally a 30-all. That's like a huge chance a game. If you get a break point, that's huge. And you won't get any of them. You might get one. It's the same thing in the tiebreak. A chance is 4-all in the tiebreak second serve. And that's where you have to really make it count. And playing people like that is very frustrating mentally because, like I say, you just can't build anything and you have to keep your patience.
1: And presumably, you feel even more pressure on your own serve because, you know, if you drop that, effectively, you're going to drop the set.
0: Exactly. And you don't even have to do much wrong. That's what made him so dangerous is you knew getting one break was hard. If you were break down, therefore you had to break him twice, it's kind of unheard of. So you felt it straight away. Even like a love 15, you start off, it's 1-all. You're love 15 on down on your serve. You're like, wow, I really need to get this point. Because if I go love 30, the way his game style is on break points, he doesn't play to build. He plays for chances, which means if he sees the ball, he'll take a swipe at it and he'll go for it. He'll take a swing on your second serve. And that is also not comfortable because then you're out of control. You can't build anything. And when someone's slashing at it, it's not a good feeling as a player. So there's many ways that he played. But going back to Zverev, he doesn't play like that. He builds. He's got great ground strength. He's got a very all-round game. And like I say, he's just gone about his business pretty quietly and he's starting to build some good form right now on the grass.
1: Yeah, oh, he's remarkably consistent to that, there's no doubt. Listen, you had some weapons yourself. What was your favourite shot?
0: Yeah, it was my forehand, without doubt. It was a shot I believed in. There was a stage in my career when I was established on the tour, got the rankings quite smoothly, that I had the belief that my forehand was the biggest in the game. Statistically, it might not have been, and other players might have hit more winners or hit bigger, but that's the belief I had. And I played in a way where I'd build my game around my forehand. I'd use my backhand to be solid, engineer shots, certain ways to get onto my forehand, serve plus ball three, serve, get onto my forehand. So that's the way I did it, and that was my best chance of winning matches against the top guys.
1: And was that the forehand cross court or an inside in?
0: Generally, I built in the backhand corner. I'd run around my backhand and hit inside out and then pull the trigger down the line inside in. And I was very good at that because I had good disguise on that. My opponents couldn't pick which way I was going to go.
1: Play underway on centre court. Just a reminder, Yuri Lehechka is serving at 3-all. He's 2 sets down. He's begun with an ace. And Carl, I mean, you had a fantastic career, semi-finalist at the Australian Open, one of the big stars of the Great Britain Davis Cup team, right up there in the rankings. And then, of course, the one thing that every player worries about, the body, starts to let you down. Just in chronological order, tell us what happened to you.
0: If I can. Well, I've put selectively forgotten everything to try and put out my head.
1: Well, that's probably a good thing, to be
0: honest. Yeah, I mean, it was actually in 2018... when I had my best year on tour, I was actually in the semi-finals of Antwerp, which then I went on to win. It was my first ATP tour event that I ever won, and that's when I felt it. And it all sort of stemmed from there. I spent a couple of years trying to do a lot of rehab, trying to get my body stronger, my knee stronger. And it was actually, I think it was the end of 2020. I'd spent COVID taking that bit of a break to try and look after my body, keep in the gym, try and use time out from tennis to really prioritise it at home. And then at the end of 2020, I had my first surgery, played my last match, and unfortunately three surgeries later and 20 months later was when I was back on court. So that was a crazy amount of time, really, to be out of professional sport. It's incredibly hard to make it in your career once, but

0: I was then trying to ultimately make it twice. And yeah, tried many things, tried as much as I could, got a few opinions, everything within my control. I felt that I did to my best ability. And yeah, I got to a point where I was around 200 or 300 in the rankings. And that wasn't good enough for me. I wanted to be back on the tour, which for me is top 100. And yeah, I ended up making a decision last August to unfortunately sort of retire. It was actually this week last year was my last ever event on tour, the second week of Wimbledon, Challenger in Nottingham. So I was thinking about it today actually when I was on court in the Invitational. That a year's gone past incredibly quickly, which I don't know if it's a good thing or a bad thing. But wow. It was great to be back on court today and feel that buzz and that almost that bit of nervousness of competing again.
1: But Carl, mentally, how tough was it? You're up there, you're achieving all your lifelong dreams, and then this never-ending injury scenario. How did you, or did you manage to stay positive mentally for most of that time?
0: There were so many emotions that I remember feeling in that moment, and it goes in waves. You can kind of name all the feelings. There was frustration, anger, feeling sorry for myself. Why me? Why is this happening? Going to then being really positive, driven to do the rehab. Any little sign that you get of improvement is like hope. And we all know like hope is almost like the worst thing, because you grab onto it when you're in such a sort of helpless situation, that any little improvement, I was like, okay, I'm getting back on track. I then maybe push through a bit more, and it's like, it's still not right. You know, it's still not quite where I want it to be. So I can empathize with lots of players that are going through it, like similar to Jack Draper right now. We all know he's trying, because that's the type of person he is and the character, and you see that on court, but he obviously just can't quite find the answer yet just to get his body right. And I was in that situation for a very long time, and it got to a point then where I started accepting that it was never going to be right. So then I would find the positive in that and push on and just be fortunate for what I had. And when I was back on court, I'd try to enjoy it and go about it in that way. And then I think when I retired, it was that sort of initial emotion of making the decision, like, right, suddenly it's something I've done for 20 years, I'm calling time on it. But then I had a chance to actually reflect and appreciate what I did in my career, which was something I never did in my career. And even when I had lots of time to think during my injuries, I never reflected in a positive way, because it was all about, I'm trying to get back, it's never enough. I've just got to keep pushing. There's the finish line is far away. I've just got to try and get there somehow. So, yeah, lots of emotions. Even trying to explain it is hard, because trying to wrap 4 years into a sentence is tough. But yeah.
1: Well, Zverev, by the way, is at 15:30. Lost the first 2 points of his opening service game since the resumption. He's now going to his double hand up the middle of the court. Lehecki has come out looking very smooth with nothing to lose. Goes cross court on the forehand, and that's a wild forehand from Zverev. And actually, just when we thought this was going to be regulation, Jiří Lehecký has 2 break points. I guess hopefully it's a consolation. You achieved so much in a shorter space of time than ideally you would have liked, than so many players throughout their whole career. So hopefully that gives you a lot of comfort. And now here you are, broadcasting, and you've taken to that like a duck to water. Do you have any other plans in terms of the next phase of your life?
0: Yeah, I think, I mean, the natural one is to go into coaching, staying on court. For me, I started tennis when I was 10, retired when I was 30. 20 years of my life was dedicated to tennis, lots of travelling. I didn't really feel the want to go and travel for 20 or 30 weeks, which to be a coach, and the reality is on the tour, you have to commit to if you want to do it properly. As we see Zverev get broken here to go 5-3 down to Lehecký.
1: Yeah, that was a very poor plus one from Zverev, a very rocky, loose game. And so Lehecký will serve for the set. Okay, so some coaching.
0: Yeah, so I sort of went away from that, and the business side of the sport really interests me. I was assistant tournament director at the Nottingham Open, learning about that. I've started studying a game, I don't know how, but in March I started doing an MBA in sports business, and when I retired I

0: head. I was like, there's no chance I'd do it. And then once I actually took some time to think about it, it was a great idea, and I'm really enjoying it. The people you meet, the lecturers, the sort of real life examples and experience of what I'm trying to aspire to be. And it'd be great to use the skills that I gained on the tour, not from hitting tennis balls, but from conducting and operating as a professional from a young age. Or ultimately the CEO of your team. You could be 20 years old, but your coaches are in their 40s and 50s, and you're having to make the decisions because it's your career. The decision making under pressure, you're always goal driven. The reality of playing tennis is you're losing every single week, unless you're Sinner and Alcaraz. But you're having to learn to deal with failure and come back a few days later and go again. So there's no time to dwell and feel sorry for yourself. It's always very fast moving. So all those type of skills I'd like to hopefully have an impact in a positive way in tennis or in sport, or whatever that looks like. So that's sort of been a bit of my goal the last few months.
1: Yeah, that makes absolutely perfect sense. Three set points for Yuri Lehechka.
2: Game and third set.
1: Wow. He only needs one of them. Big serve down the middle. And I just wonder if we're going to see a dramatic comeback here.
0: Yeah, it's a perfect example of tennis and how quick moving it is. Yesterday, two sets of love, 3-0, it was all Zverev. He was in control, and all of a sudden, this is what happens when we have a break. It's a mental reset. It was perfect for Lehechka. He came out super energized. They would have been focusing. Him and his coach have said, right, we need to be ready from ball one. Put the pressure on Zverev. See what he can do. And all of a sudden, we've got a match on our hands now.
1: Yeah, and Zverev, after just three games, is going off court. So he needs to reset. I know you've got to head off in a moment, Carl, but it's been absolutely fascinating to hear, you know, exactly what happened in terms of your success, the injuries, the exciting future that lies ahead of you. Just a final thought.
0: Yeah.
1: How many more points will Spurs get than Liverpool next season?
0: Well, do you have any money left?
1: We've got lots.
0: What was it, 100 odd million on Tonali?
1: We've spent, I think, £237 million so far. We are going to buy a striker, so we're going to take that way above 300 million. We mean business. And I did mention that the CEO of Tottenham, Vinay Venkatesham, is in the royal box right now. I'm just looking to see if I can see him, because a couple of months ago, I would have gone down there and risked getting into a lot of trouble and be booing and all the rest of it. But now, keep spending, Vinny. Done a great job, mate.
0: He just went off to put another bid in, that's why.
1: But you're a massive Liverpool fan, and you could have a new manager next season. What do you reckon?
0: Yeah, I mean, to be fair, we did spend quite a bit last summer. We really invested, which I didn't see at all, but it wasn't the season we were hoping for, especially after winning the league the previous year. It's a new start for us. We're a new manager. I honestly don't know what to expect. I think we'll see a definite change in game style and the way we play. But in terms of results, I've no idea. It's an unknown. But I suppose a change in the unknown is what excites fans. It's like it's a new beginning. A few key players have left for us. A lot of experience have gone, so it's a bit of a fresh start, I feel. And always the start of a new season, exciting, isn't
1: yes.
0: it? And but before that, hopefully England can keep going.
1: Yeah, without any Liverpool players in the team, it has to be said. Well, Jed Spence has been a superstar, and Harry Kane is Tottenham through and through. But July is my favourite month as a football fan, Carl, because nothing can go wrong. We've got Zverev back. Listen, thank you so much for coming. Final question. The two Wimbledon champions in the singles come the end of the weekend will be?
0: Oh, I'm going to go... let's go Goff. And I'll go Djokovic.
1: Ooh, good shouts. Good shouts, Coco Goff. Well, she did the business today against Jessica Pegula from a set down. Carl Edmund, thank you so much for joining us.
0: Thank you.
1: And good luck in the Invitational Doubles. You got off to a winning start with James Blake. You're going to be unstoppable.
0: Thank you very much.
1: There we go. Carl Edmund, who he was... Well, that forehand that he was speaking about, that was quite something. So we're into a fourth set here. Sasha Zverev definitely needs to clear his head, get rid of any cobwebs. We'll go back to court 12, men's doubles quarterfinal, that Barry Milnes is watching for us.
3: Yeah, we have Kokkinakis and Kovacevic up a set. They won a first set tiebreak against the 14th seed, Austin Krajicek and Nikola Mektic. They've broken the Mektic serve already in the second set, so they're currently 5-2 ahead But right now it is the left-handed American Austin Krajicek who is serving at 40-15 here. This, remember, is for a place in the semi-finals of Wimbledon. A lot of experience amongst this quartet. And for Kokkinakis and Kovacevic, it's been quite the tournament so far. They accounted for the 12 seeds, Cash and Tracy, in their second round match. And then they beat the number 5 seeds, Christian Harrison and Neil Skupski, in the previous round. So they are doing really well here. And very shortly, Marcus, they'll be serving for a 2-sets-to-love lead.
1: Thank you, Barry. And from court 12, we'll head back to number 2 court and Pippa Horn.
4: Well, we are in the very early stages of the deciding set here on court 2, Marcus, and there is still very little to separate these two teams. Harry Heliovaara and Henry Patton responded brilliantly after losing the opening set 6-2 in just north of half an hour. They took the second set to force this decider on a single break of serve, and we're currently on serve as the third set develops. It really has been a fascinating contrast between the two sets. Andreozzi and Guinard were clinical in the opener. They took their chances at exactly the right moments, while Heliovaara and Patton showed the resilience that's made them the world's number one pairing. They raised their level when it mattered most, and the former Wimbledon champions have already come through two deciding set tiebreaks during this tournament, so they're certainly no strangers to pressure. And Andreozzi and Guinard continue to show why they've been one of the breakthrough partnerships of this season. At the moment, neither side has been able to find the breakthrough in this deciding set. And this quarterfinal is very much hanging in the balance. At the moment, we've got Patton serving 40 love, and we're one game apiece.
1: Thank you, Pippa. Sasha Zverev's gone to 40-15 in his first service game in set number 4, having lost a third, as we go back to Barry Milnes.
3: Alexander Kovacevic alongside Tanasi Kokkinakis, the US and American duo, and Australian duo, I should say, are at set point here for a 2-sets-to-love lead. But this time, Nikola Mektic, very experienced Croatian player at the far end, returning strongly to save that set point. But it was his serve that was broken in midway through this second set, and has left the 14th seeds vulnerable to this position now, already down a set, having lost the first set on a tiebreak by 7-4. And Kovacevic under a white tennis cap. Kokkinakis in front of him in the I formation, bending down low. The ball goes over the top of him from the serve. The lobs come back. Backhand from Kovacevic, and then his forehand on the next ball out wide, but he's left that in the bottom of the net. And perhaps having a little bit of conversation here with Kokkinakis, who will no doubt do his best to sort of encourage him, work out the tactic. Bumping the fists against each other, and then a few more words at the back of the court before Kokkinakis moves up towards the net. Towering figure from Australia, and it's the American behind him who will now serve 40-30 for the set. Long serve, though, to Nikola Mektic, who stretched out for that, but the serve just going beyond the box. Of course, Austin Krajicek is the other player on the other side. He's a lefty. He's hunched down at the net on the other side, but Kovacevic serves. The return is long. Mektic couldn't land that one. And that is a fabulous effort, because it's not only was it set point, it was match point. And they have done it in straight sets. They have knocked out the 14th seeds. They're making a habit of this. That's three-seeded duos now that Kokkinakis and Kovacevic have defeated. And they've come through in an hour and 25 minutes to reach the Wimbledon semi-finals in the men's doubles this year. They've done it 7-6, 6-3.
1: Good stuff. Thank you, Barry. Back here on centre court. Very tough opening service game to set number 4 for Sasha Zverev. He has finally gone to game point on his advantage, but Jiří Lehecka is posing all sorts of questions. And it is worth noting that Zverev has lost from 2 sets up at Wimbledon before, and that was against Taylor Fritz in the 4th round a couple of years ago. I'm sure he's mindful of that. He's serving from the royal box. He goes down the middle but misses with his first serve. Naomi Osaka and Karolina Muchova have just got underway on number 1 court, and Osaka has taken the first 2 points on the Czech player's serve. Dedicated commentary available on that match, and shortly we'll join our commentary team for this one. Second serve is flicked back down the middle of the court by Lehecka, then plenty of slice on his backhand. Now he's playing a forehand cross court to the Zverev forehand. He drives the ball down the line, but misses.

0: And it's Juice again. If you are just joining us, earlier today in the All-American clash on center court, Coco Gauff came from a set down to beat Jessica Pegula. It's her best run at Wimbledon, and it keeps on getting better. Pegula's hopes of a first Grand Slam title evaporate once again. Jannik Sinner had a relatively straightforward afternoon. He saw off Jan Lennard Struff in three sets on number one court as Zverev clips the top of the tape. James Kyothovong, our British umpire, the brother of Anne Kyothovong, who was the British number one for such a long time and is now the captain of the Great Britain Billie Jean King Cup team, member of the All England Club, a broadcaster as well. She's very busy as AK, as so many people refer to her as. Zverev, that's a good serve. Down the middle, it flicked off the racket of Lehechka, flew into the crowd, was well caught actually by somebody in the second row. And then quite rightly, they give the ball back. Can't keep the balls at Wimbledon. And one of the military personnel there just went up then and had a quick word with the group who caught the ball. I don't know if they were just being reminded that they should give it back, but they did anyway. And now Zverev serves out wide to the backhand. Returns into the net, so Sasha Zverev, who lost three games in a row upon the resumption to lose that third set by six games to three, gets his first of the day. He's up by two sets to one. Naomi Osaka has broken Karolina Muchova right at the start of their match. Of course, she played lights out tennis to see off the world number one Aryna Sabalenka a couple of days ago, and it looks as though she started as she finished 2 days back. And of course, thanks to Pippa, we're watching Harry Heliovaara and Henry Patton on number two court. We'll keep you up to speed with everything that happens as the afternoon wears on here on another very sunny day at the championships. Let's go next door and pick up commentary on this match. Waiting for us, the former British Davis Cup player Arvin Palmer, and alongside him, it's Abigail Johnson.
1: What a relief for Zverev to get that first game of the day under his belt after a three-game slide in the direction of his opponent, who had not broken the Zverev serve throughout their two and a half sets played on Monday night. So the feeling switches once again. Lehechka serving to level in this fourth set, takes the forehand cross court with an angle into the forehand of Zverev, and the German ends up on the floor trying to reroute to track that down. Glares accusingly at the ground, and Lehechka goes up 15 love.
2: Well, these courts, certainly just behind the baseline, they are so dry right now that you can actually slip on them. The dry courts become slippery, believe it or not. Tough to get that friction between his, the sole of his shoe and the grass. It wasn't a heavy fall, but it's okay.
1: It's going to be a big game here for Lehechka, who came out with bags of energy, charging for the win. Now he's rallying from the deficit. As Zverev takes the forehand inside in. Forehand with good length from Lehechka, looking to move in, and he will execute a great angled volley off his backhand side.
2: That's where he's really good, those net points. Excellent. Lehechka was an easy put away. He's come in 44 times, won 30 of the points, so very good numbers. You've got to continue in that way.
1: He seized the opportunity incredibly well, the world number 14. Two spots off his career high ranking. A run to a first 1,000 level final in Miami, helping with that biggest final of Lehechka's career. And a big serve from him pierces the corner of the service box out wide into the Zverev forehand to draw the error. Triple game point for the man who won set three. Bounces briefly on the balls of his feet, licks his lips, looks across at Zverev, who again has positioned himself to receive behind the chewed up patch of ground at the baseline. The forehand up the middle from Lehechka, the backhand cross court from Zverev, looking to square up with time on his forehand inside into the forehand of Lehechka, who responds with pace, and Zverev deflects it. Cross court backhand winner from the German to get on the board in this return game.
2: She's proving that backhand is just 14, forged in steel. 14. He didn't panic at all because it was a powerful forehand for Lehechka. He hit it really well. But Zverev, even at his height, got down to it really well because it was skidding through. Just used the pace to his advantage to redirect it.
1: Positive signs for the sharpness of the number two seed, who did look noticeably sluggish upon resumption of this match. The forehand shaped by Lehechka into the forehand of Zverev, which is hit with some venom. The forehand too long, though, from the German. Didn't fully move himself into position, and it is a level at a 15 for Lehechka.

0: One game apiece in this fourth set. They have played 5 games this afternoon, and he's already caked in sweat, Leheshka.
1: Changing his racket as well, actually. It's a strange time to change it. No ball change, but I've seen a few players actually change their rackets mid-set when it's not a ball change, or mid-game, actually. I just wonder if these hotter conditions are, they're just trying to find the perfect tension. They've probably come out with maybe one or two different rackets with slightly tighter strings, generally the case when it gets hot.
0: It's a sport of fractions, tennis, always hunting for perfection, these players. And it's pretty much what's required of Leheshka to launch the comeback today. It was down 2 sets to love and 3 games apiece in the third when this match got underway. And it's still pretty good numbers for him, winning 4 of the last 5 games. Zverev looking to up the ante on the serve. He starts with an ace down the tee here from the left-hand side of James Kyothovong in the chair.
1: 8th ace of the match. Leheshka actually out-acing him at the minute. He's on 9. Actually, 9th ace, so they're equal now.
0: Zverev, who hasn't lost before the semi-finals of a Grand Slam this season, last 4 in Australia, highly publicized champion at the most wild Roland Garros, maybe the most wild Grand Slam, full stop, here in recent memory. Some huge upsets in the opening week, inclusive of Jannik Sinner and Novak Djokovic, who are still standing here and currently on course for a semi-final showdown. Backhand cross court from Sinner into the forehand. Leheshka just jammed a little as he took the forehand and it came off his frame and long. So 30 love for Zverev.
1: Some of the longest matches I've ever kind of been part of as well at Roland Garros. We had some lengthy ones, 5 hours, lots of 5-setters.
0: In heat that was hotter than what we're witnessing here at the championships, we were towards the late 30s of degrees Celsius. Actually, for one of the matches of the tournament, I think it was Juan Manuel Cerúndolo against Martin Landaluf. They nearly hit was it the 6-hour mark?
1: Yeah,
0: am I dreaming?
1: Yeah, it was up there. It was 5 hours something, I'm pretty sure. It was a very long one. It was one of the longest matches ever played at Roland Garros.
0: It's incredible the training these guys do off the court to be able to manage conditions and encounters like that. Pretty clean here on the serve from Zverev. 40 love at 1 game apiece. Is he going to make it 2-1? He comes with the forehand drop shot, maybe ambitious, off the back of the return. Into the net he goes, and Leheshka climbs onto the board.
1: 40 love, just trying to do something different there, but don't be careless, don't be wasteful. Leheshka's dialed in here. He suddenly starts connecting on a couple of returns, what he's more than capable of doing. You're back to juice.
0: Yeah, there's an opportunity to set a tone and make a statement here from Zverev after surrendering the third set. Goes down the tee with the serve, and it's enough to draw the error. The backhand outstretched and into the nets from Leheshka means that Zverev will keep his nose out in front, and this time he will sit down at the changeover. No marching pass. Time to take a drink and get the umbrella back over his head in the heat of the afternoon. It is 2-1. In the number 2 seed's favour.
1: Yeah, another couple of games for Zverev, and then that third set will be a bit more of a distant memory. He's kind of signalling something up to his camp, but he's checking his readings on the little monitor that he has in his bag. And you can't forget about that either. If you kind of miscalculate that for him in these sort of conditions, then you can kind of see why he comes out slightly flat and struggling a bit.
0: Yeah, he has diabetes, Zverev. This is what we're referencing, and he has to monitor that. And it's not something that he talks about a lot of, and so it's not something that other people talk about a lot either, but that's always something that he's managing. And he said it has affected him within matches before. I think his blood sugar levels haven't been exactly where they need to be. So you mentioned that he was quite sluggish actually walking back out onto the court. You never 100% know what's going on internally for these athletes. But there was certainly a little chat with his team at the sit down there.
1: And then he looked directly down at the little monitor that he has in his bag. Yeah, so you've always got to consider that. And he's actually talked about how he's miscalculated a couple of times, or actually the machine was giving him the wrong reading. And he was taking more and more carbohydrates on more and more sugar, and actually was feeling worse and worse. But the machine was malfunctioning. That's always a worry for him.
0: Less worries on the serve for the time being. A fight to hold to open the fourth set, but much more straightforward to keep it 2-1 in his favor, and hoping that if he can keep ticking along, the scoreboard might help.

help him out in what is a high-stakes clash for Jerzy Leheszko, who is 2 wins, 2 losses lifetime in major fourth rounds. Got back to the quarterfinals of a Grand Slam at the US Open last season on the hard courts, where he

0: Did get a noteworthy result there over number two seeded Jack Draper in the semi-finals, and it only took defending Wimbledon champion at the time, Carlos Alcaraz, to end his run. Serve into the body from Zverev. The forehand back behind into the outstretched backhand of Zverev forces the error. So again, it's a strong start on serve for Laheshka.
1: Jogging forward after the forehand too, because he wants to get to the net. That's always a good sign. Someone that wants to get to the net, get forward. Not being reactive there, not seeing how good the forehand was. Then he's ghost and he was hitting and coming.
0: It's been proactive, positive play so far on this Tuesday afternoon from Jiří Laheshka. Serves tee into the backhand of Zverev. He has to lean almost limbo out of the way, Laheshka, because the ball came shooting back at him and it was definitely going long. Had he touched that ball, it would have been point to the German, who just ruefully holds his racket over his right shoulder as he contemplates this deficit. 40 love on the racket of the 24-year-old. Laheshka serves into the body, the forehand to the feet from Zverev, enough to draw the error. Just got onto that one quickly.
1: On his toes, such good length. Is it going to be meaningful enough? Probably not. You just got to hang in every game if you're Zverev.
0: Still a few stairs over to his box, there to his right-hand side, positioned above the scoreboard on his end. Ace down the tee from Laheshka, continuing to post high numbers with his own delivery that just edges him out in front. Double digits of aces for the match. 10 for Laheshka. Two games all. Pretty pacey stuff out here on center court. What do you think's held him back off from that big Grand Slam breakthrough, Laheshka? Bearing in mind, I mean, he's in the grand scheme of things, 24 is still pretty young, but why has it not happened earlier for him?
1: Well, I think he's had it tough with injuries. I think you can't underestimate that, the doubts that you have as a player. Lacked a bit of consistency at times. He's one of these players that when he's on, he's impressive, but other times hasn't been great. And winning when you're not playing your best tennis, I think you can get a little bit better at doing that. I think over the course of a year, winning a few matches ugly.
0: Zverev definitely learned how to do that early in his career. He really struggled with the best of five set format when he got going, even though he was winning at Masters 1000s pretty quickly. Became an expectation that you were going to rock up to a major and Zverev was going to be grinding through in five or four sets in his opening rounds.
1: That's the problem, he was tiring himself out. First two or three rounds, best of five sets, but talked a while that he needed to get through those earlier rounds quicker, conserve some energy.
0: Quick first point here for Zverev, two games apiece, 15 love. Serves tee, forehand chopped by Laheshka, goes long, so he's not quite reading the serve as clearly, Laheshka, although it feels like a lot of the deliveries are going down the tee from Zverev. Really finding the mark there. Just the 132 miles an hour into the Laheshka forehand to draw the error. Lengthy bouncing of the ball. Misses at the tee junction this time around. So where's Laheshka going to take this second serve? He's been staying a distance back for them to give himself the play. He'll do so again, about a meter back, twiddling the racket in his hands. Zverev, right-hand side of the chair, serves into the forehand. It's chipped back by Laheshka just beyond the service box. That's good enough to trouble Zverev. He goes long. Laheshka on the board, 30-15.
1: I like that return. He uses the chip forehand return well. Laheshka gets the point started. Actually poses a question for the opponents. Can you generate your own speed on the next ball? Because he's not putting a whole lot on the chip, and if he can keep it low as well, you know, it can draw an error, which it did there. It was a fairly high one, actually, that Zverev missed.
0: Can he lock in early in this game? He's read the tee serve this time around. It's a serve and volley from Zverev. Laheshka offers the defensive lob. Zverev with the overhead. The ball comes back again, and it's a smash volley. Not this time, says Alexander Zverev. Get out of here. Double game point to his name.
1: His only concern there was not hitting the racket on the top of the net on the follow-through there. He was that close to the net. Slammed that one out of court.
0: Just a little more vitality and energy about Zverev now. Still taking his time with the serve, but utilising that here at 2-all, 40-15. The world number three, one spot of his career high ranking, serves out wide to the

0: forehand, pushed onto the service line by Laheshko. He's already running to cover the backhand, but not quite quick enough. He slices it into the net. Good approach from Zverev, who's still not wasting energy. Head down, breathing deep. Warm applause from his brother in the box as he continues to maintain the scoreboard advantage at 3-2.
1: And dedicated commentary continues to be available next door with Abigail and Arvin, and likewise on number one court, where Naomi Osaka was off to a flyer against Karolina Muchova with the early break. But the Czech has broken back to their level at 2-2 in the first set. Muchova is serving at 30-15. As we go back to number two court and an update on Harri Heljavaara and Henry Patton, who might just be poised to turn everything around. Pippa.
2: Well, it is getting really interesting here on court two, Marcus. We're still locked together on serve in the deciding set. Heljavaara and Patton lead by 5-4 in the decider. It has become exactly the contest you'd expect from a Wimbledon quarterfinal and, of course, the 2024 champions. We know that Andreozzi and Guinard dominated the opening set 6-2. It kind of felt like Heljavaara and Patton hadn't really woken up at that point, but the top seeds responded really impressively to take the second set, and since then neither pairing has been able to establish any real advantage. The margins have been so incredibly fine. Heljavaara and Patton have continued to create chances on the return of serve, but throughout the match Andreozzi and Guinard have been outstanding at saving break points and really delivering under pressure as well. This game could be decisive though, Marcus, because Heljavaara and Patton are 5-4 up, and it's love 15 on the Guinard serves. The former Wimbledon champions have shown plenty of resilience to get themselves back into this match, but with both teams looking after their serve, it feels likely that this match could, it feels likely that this match could go to a deciding set tiebreak, but I'm not sure if you want to stay with me, actually, because it is now love 30 on the Guinard serve.
1: We'll definitely stay with you, Pippa.
2: Well, absolutely. I think that's a good call, because this is getting really interesting. Heljavaara and Patton, of course, the joint world number ones. They have 12 doubles titles together. Here's a wide serve from Guinard, and excellently placed serve, and Andreozzi is perfectly situated at the net to put away the overhead. So 15-30 on a packed court two arena, and as you'd expect with the British interest involved, there is plenty of support for Patton and Heljavaara. Body serve that Heljavaara returns long. There was just a little bit of tentativity there from Heljavaara, who wasn't quite sure whether to hit a forehand or a backhand. So we're locked in now at 30 all, the first seeds against the 8 seeds. Here comes a tee first serve from Guinard, and a nice put away from his partner. 3 points in a row then for the French-Argentinian duo. They have been so good in these pressure moments, the pivotal points of the match. And here they have an opportunity to level this match at 5-5. Guinard has been serving well. He missed that first delivery, though. It hit the top of the net. And it seems Guinard and Andreozzi are gearing up for an I formation here on the second serve. It's a body second serve, backhand to backhand, cross-court battle between Heljavaara and Guinard. And that is excellent depth from Heljavaara. In fact, I think that backhand there might have just clipped the line and bounced slightly wonkily, because Guinard shanked the forehand that he was gearing up to hit. And I've just seen the replay. It did look like it was smack bang on the line. As we know, even on the beautiful, luscious lawns of SW19, the grass can cause bounces like that. A first serve, a very good first serve, in fact, from Guinard, and another put away volley from Andreozzi, who has been excellent at the net. They've been really taking their chances. Guinard ranked 17 in the world. Andreozzi ranked just one spot above at world number 16. They won that title together early in the year in Indian Wells. That's a tee serve, which I think must have clipped the top of the net, because Guinard made no attempt at the ball three, but it did land in the court. So they're just taking a little bit of time here, Guinard and Andreozzi, to regroup before the second attempt. It's a second let in a row, in fact, from the Frenchman. And here they are having another little chat. Let's see if it's going to be three net cords in a row. They are a fairly new partnership, actually. They only started playing together at the end of last year. And finally, he makes a serve that isn't a let. And Helio Vaara goes wide with the return. So we are back at parity, five games apiece. And Marcus, I'll hand back to you.
1: Good stuff. We'll be back with you in due course. But obviously, there's a little bit more tennis to be played in that one. What about number three court? We've got the number one seed, Yuigi Kamiji. Absolutely astonishing performer. And watching her for us is Richard Connolly.
3: Hello, Marcus. Yes, this is the first round of the ladies' wheelchair singles, but the number one seed is not having everything her own way by any stretch. Yes, she took the first set 6-2 against the hugely experienced former Wimbledon singles champion Jiska Griffioen of the Netherlands. But Yui Kamiji's been broken at the start of the second set, and Griffioen is starting to make it more physical, and Kamiji is making more errors than she's like. She's an 11 times Grand Slam singles champion, Yui Kamiji, but Wimbledon's the one she hasn't got, in singles at least. She's won the doubles no fewer than eight times. But this is a tough opening singles match for her against a competitor. They've been rivals for more than a decade, Griffioen and Kamiji. This is a tough opening match. Griffioen trying to establish a three-love lead in the second set, but she's been pulled back to deuce. So Kamiji leads by a set, but is a breakdown in the second set here.
1: Good stuff. Richard, thank you. Back here on Centre Court. Three games all in set number four. Yuri Lehechka is providing more than a little concern for Sasha Zverev, who's currently at love 15. Remember, they resumed at three games all in the third set. Zverev up by two, but Lehechka's had much the better of the battle since the resumption. Now he's looking for a big backhand winner. It was perhaps just a little bit too ambitious. So 15 all. Also keeping an eye out on Daniela Britton, this very exciting young British junior, only 15 years of age, won the under 16 and under 18 national championships a few months ago. She won in the first round of the girls' singles yesterday. She's currently involved in a first round doubles match on court nine alongside Edie Griffiths. They've got a wild card. They're playing Hermanova and Sekerova of Czechia. And the Brits won the first set by 6-3. They're on serve in the second. Naomi Osaka and Karolina Muchova are level at 3-all in the first set on number one court. Muchova's gone to 40 love. And I have been joined by doubles supremo and coaching superstar Nick Munro. He's got all his facts and figures on his computer in front of him. What are your eyes telling you, first of all, before the figures?
4: Well, I had a feeling, you know, coming into this match that, you know, once they had to restart here today, that there would be less pressure on Lehechka. I thought all the pressure was going to go on Zverev, being up two sets to love and then coming back, having for it to be 3-all. I thought for Lehechka, he'd be able to relax, kind of figure out, okay, what was the game plan from Alexander Zverev, and just kind of settle in. And it looks like that's what he's been able to do.
1: Well, I mentioned it a little earlier, but Zverev has lost from two sets up here before, a couple of years ago against Taylor Fritz. So he knows he cannot afford to blink. He's got himself to 40-15. He's facing the royal box. And he serves down the middle to the backhand of Lehechka, then goes cross-court on his double-hander. Lehechka managed to find a really good angle, though, going back across court. Wins the point, and a little slump of the shoulders from Zverev after that.
4: Yeah, it was a big swing from Lehechka with the backhand cross-court. That's definitely his best shot, is the backhand. He's able to kind of take time away from you. So when he's taking time, he'll probably go into the forehand a little bit more when he needs some points here later in the match of Zverev.

0: 40-30, the giant German is ready. And he's serving, or he's looking to serve down the middle. You heard the call, the electronic line call booming around centre court, which is probably two-thirds full at the moment. I'm sure more people will come back in probably at the next change of ends, having taken a break following that absorbing three-set battle between the two American women, which eventually went the way of Coco Gauff. And that is a double fault, and that, of course, is one of the vulnerabilities that have plagued Sasha Zverev over the years.
1: Well, yeah, it is one of the vulnerabilities, but that's something that he's been able to clean up in these big moments, which is why he was able to win Roland Garros. So, you know, sometimes that toss gets a little bit low. He doesn't get the legs under it, but they've done a better job of getting it at 11 o'clock so he can get good shape over the net on the second.
0: 3-all, deuce. Zverev leading by 2-1. Steadies himself. Serves out wide, ace. 124 miles an hour, perfect ace as far as he's concerned in time, in terms of the positioning and the timing.
1: Yeah, and that's what Alexander Zverev does so well. I mean, it might have been a double fault on the previous point. He only has two double faults in the match, but he's able to come back right away and just dial right back in on the next point.
0: Where's he going to go with this one? Down the middle, forehand return, came back quickly at Zverev, then a double hand across court from Nehechka. Now his forehand cross court to the Zverev forehand. Plenty of power from both men, moving each other around their baselines, and eventually it's Zverev who slips a little and puts a double hander long and wide.
1: Yeah, and this is a battle of court positioning. Nehechka was on top of the baseline. Alexander Zverev was 8 to 9 feet behind the baseline playing defense. So whoever is able to stay on that baseline and dictate play, that's who's winning the points.
0: Interesting. As we always say, Nick, it's chess on the run. So many
1: that is for sure.
0: Subtle little tactics that make such a difference, of course. Deuce again. Zverev again goes out wide. Not the ace this time, but good enough. A service winner. That appears to be his go-to under a spot of bother on the deuce court.
1: Yeah, been able to speak to his brother, Misha Zverev, quite a lot about Alexander Zverev. And one thing he mentioned to me in Miami in March was Alex plays his best tennis when he's catching the ball at the peak of the bounce. So when he's looking to be aggressive, catch it at the peak of the bounce, not letting it drop, that's when he's playing his best.
0: Another chance to edge in front in this fourth set. Serve to the forehand. It's a good serve. Miss hit return into the bottom of the net. He had to work hard there, Sasha Zverev. But we are still on serve, seven games into the fourth set. Zverev leading by 2-1. Naomi Osaka and Karolina Mukova are on serve after a couple of early breaks on number one court. It's Osaka at 3-4, 40-15. I note, Nick, that one of our team, Thomas Johansson, is in action in the Invitational Doubles on court 18, alongside Barbara Schett. He said he was looking forward to playing with Barbara. He wasn't looking forward to playing against Greg Ruzetsky, who's still got a pretty big serve, and Joe Konta, so they've got British opposition. But Johansson and Schett for now on, so we only expect to win.
1: I think Thomas Johansson won last year.
0: He did.
1: He made sure that he reminded us of the victory last year. You said he was had only won one Grand Slam. He's like, no, I've won two.
0: I won
1: here last year.
0: He's very proud about that. But we only expect victories from him this time. Anything else, and he's out the door.
1: Yeah, no, for sure. He should never come back if he loses here today. And how about Bob and Mike Bryan are on court 8 playing Fabio Fognini and Leighton Hewitt. Didn't Fabio just retire here last year? Was that his last tournament played? He looks good out there, but Bob and Mike Bryan are up a set 6-3 and down 2-4. Fognini Hewitt serving 4-2.
0: And Hewitt's son Cruz was playing in the boys' singles earlier. I don't know if you have the result there. It was a tight match. We'll see whether Cruz eventually, if not cruise through, won or lost. And we keep an eye on Daniela Britton and Edie Griffiths, the British wildcards on court 9, are set up and now 4 apiece in the second set against the Czech pairing of Hermanova and Sekakova.
1: Yeah, Cruz Hewitt did get the win over number 14 seed Dominic from France, 7-6, 6-2. So he's now moving on to the third round.
0: Good news for him. The bad news for the Brits was that Mark Seban lost earlier today, and that's off the back of Mika Stojsavljevic losing yesterday. So here is Lehechka serving now at 3-4. Still to come on this court, Novak Djokovic in his 17th Wimbledon quarterfinal up against Felix Auger-Aliassime, who's been serving so very well. That's a lovely flick of the wrists with a plus one from Lehechka.
1: Yeah, it was a short return from Zverev that allowed Lehechka to get inside the baseline on the backhand. I mean, his two-hander, Lehechka, is just so short and compact. There's almost nothing that can go wrong with that shot.
0: Nick, I've got to ask you about the All-American battle a little earlier. Just about everyone was tipping Pegula to win. So why didn't she? As Zverev comes in, he's trying to go down the line with his double-handed backhand. She was a setup, was Pegula. We saw some frailty from Coco Gauff, particularly on a second serve, and then it was actually a double fault from Pegula late in the second set that opened things up for Gauff. And my goodness me, what a player, and what a wonderful... I don't know if you heard her little interview on court at the end of the match, but she knows exactly what to say in the same way that she knew exactly how to play to see off Pegula. In the end, against the odds, it has to be said.
1: Yeah, I mean, how much I did not hear the interview or see the match because I was commentating a doubles match.
0: That's no excuse,
1: on the outer courts.
0: That's no excuse. You've got to be on top of everything.
1: I was trying to stay focused on my match, you know. But yeah, Coco Gauff had seven double faults, and that typically can really hurt her. But how great of a competitor is she? I mean, I think in all of her rounds, we're all kind of, how does she get it done? She just stays in there.
0: Well, she certainly did that. So she's through to her first Wimbledon semi-final. Jannik Sinner's through as well after a straight sets win over Jan Lennard Struff. Another hold for Lehechka. He moves on to level terms at four games all in the fourth.
1: I guess if I look at Coco Gauff, I mean, she had five break point chances against Pegula, got all five of those, right? And that's what she does well. When there's a meaningful moment, she knows when to dial it in, make all the balls in the court and get the breaks. So impressive from Coco Gauff moving forward.
0: Yeah, I mean, Pegula is such a popular player as well, but do you start to wonder, as good as she is, whether, you know, one of those big four titles is going to elude her?
1: I think she still has some time. You never say never.
0: Zverev from the Royal Box end. He's serving at four games all, leading by two sets to one, but being made to think by Yuri Lehechka, who has definitely benefited the better of the two for the match not being completed last night. Backhand to backhand, some great depth from both players here. I mean, every time Zverev, it's like he's got the ball on a string just inside the baseline of his opponent, but great defending from Lehechka. Finally, he breaks down. I don't know if he got a slightly awkward bounce. That's what he looks to be intimating, but what a rally.
1: Yeah, I've been so impressed at Lehechka's return placement. He's been able to get the return very close to the baseline, and I've faced Alexander Zverev's serve quite a few times in doubles when he was playing with his brother, and that serve comes so from such a high angle that it bounces over your head and it's so hard to get control of it. But Lehechka's done a great job of getting it deep in the court and getting into the rally.
0: 15 love. The tall, imposing figure of Zverev now going out wide to the backhand. It's an ace at 140 miles an hour.
1: Yeah, and I asked Misha Zverev, his coach and brother, about his serve, and I said, well, do you tell him where to serve in big moments? And they said, no, we don't tell him anything. It's just when he gets up to the line, he makes his decision on where he's going to go. That's why he doesn't have a particular pattern of where he likes to go in big moments. It's all about the feel.
0: Looks like he may just have something in his eye. So there's a slight pause on this burning hot afternoon in southwest London. Zverev with the headband and the ponytail, serving out wide again. He's finding his rhythm now on serve.
1: Yeah, when it comes at an angle that he's able to hit at, I mean, that landed so short in the box, getting away from Lehechka. Even if you're moving to that forehand, you have no chance.
0: Talking of boxes, the Royal Box is quite empty at the moment. I'm just trying to see if Benedict Cumberbatch is in his seat at the moment, one of the big names who've enjoyed the hospitality of the All England Club today. That's another good serve down the middle. The attempted block return on the forehand sails long. A comfortable hold to love for Sasha Zverev. So in a moment, Nick, Yuri Lehechka is going to serve to stay, not just in the set, but the match.
1: Yeah, and you know, this is a big moment, obviously, for Lehechka. See if there's going to be any nerves here. But, you know, it's been impressive from Lehechka to come back out, you know, after having to finish. They stopped at 10:56 last night. And you know, that's not easy to get to sleep. They definitely didn't get to bed before 2 or 2:30 in the morning, having to do stretching, massage, eat, all that physio work just to get the body ready for today. And not only to say, also, you're going to be thinking about the match as well when you're laying in bed. You're going to be rehearsing in your mind, okay, what do I need to change when I come back out? You know, so impressive by him to win the three straight games to get the third. And you know, I think he's going to feel pretty confident here to get a hold here at 4-5 in the fourth.
0: That's the voice of Nick Munro. I'm Marcus Buckland. This is the Wimbledon Radio Channel, back on Centre Court in a moment. It's 12 minutes to 5.
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0: Karolina Mukova and Naomi Osaka are level at 5 games all on number 1 court. Yuri Lehechka serving to stay in the match on centre at 4-5, 15 love. Let's join former British Davis Cup player Arvin Palmer and Abigail Johnson.
3: What a moment to open with a service winner. Lehechka looking to stay alive in this year's championships. 2-1 down, 4-5 and serving in the fourth. Takes the backhand down the line on the approach. It's a volley that is thumped into the Zverev backhand. Defensive lob from the German won't land. And again, it's great vision from the 24-year-old to see the moment to close out play from the forecourt.
4: Yeah, truly one of those players that loves being at the net. Good technique on that forehand volley, kept it out in front of him. A lot of players come forward because they're told you've got to get forward more. Don't really want to do it, but he's one of the players that if he can spend more time at the net, it's better.
3: Play that did see him to the fourth round at Wimbledon 2 years ago, Lehechka, a run that ended in retirement. He's looking to end on a high this time around. Forehand line winner, whipped through the ball, and with very little play, he is launched out to the triple game point advantage.
4: Only lost 3 points on serve in this fourth set. Lehechka's been very, very clean so far.
3: Hoping to make a statement here with Zverev waiting a way back to receive. Tee serve from Lehechka. Time on his forehand cross court into the forehand of Zverev, who comes too far over the ball. Into the tram lines he goes. And like lightning, Lehechka levels at 5 games each. Take that, he says. Except he doesn't. He actually stands there pretty stoic and towels himself down and looks ready to keep going at this. It is 3 hours played, just that match time split across 2 days, held at the curfew last night. 3 games all in the third. Lehechka came out with a new lease of life. Zverev has been struggling. We know about his diabetes and his health issues, and there have been some concerning looks in that department. He's got to work with what he's got here, Zverev. Left-hand side of the chair umpire. Serves into the body. Just goes long. The first serve percentage has dipped for Zverev. Leaving the reigning Roland Garros champion with a little more work on this sun-drenched center court. Short shadow falls across the baseline to his left. Serve out wide, just read by Lehechka. Not as clean a strike, but he follows up with a forehand down the line. Time on the backhand into the Zverev backhand, who goes cross court into the forehand, driven by Lehechka. More pace. Zverev soaks it up, sends it back, slices the forehand. Lehechka with the backhand flatter over the net, and Zverev is still up to the task. And Lehechka's the first to miss. Goes long with the forehand. 15 love, another lengthy point to launch the Zverev service game.
4: Just overdoing it in the end, Lehechka. The ground strokes were getting bigger and bigger. Zverev just taking some extra time here. Still got, plenty of time on the clock. 17 seconds or so on the clock. Umpire has control when he starts it.
3: He'd rather not go about it in that way.
4: No.
3: But quite encouraging for him that the two really lengthy exchanges of the last few games, he's got them under his belt. Average rally length, not much out here on center court as Zverev takes the backhand down the line with the winner behind his serve to underline that fact. 30 love here at 5 games apiece.
4: The good thing is he's not giving Lehechka too many looks at second serve, still serving in the 70s percent-wise in this fourth set. For the match, it's at that number as well, 71%.
3: Beads of sweat on the face of Alexander Zverev beneath the tied white headband. Bounces the ball. Serves out wide. Misses. Lehechka maybe just covering that one across the sideline. Knocks the ball back for the waiting ball kid. He's down 30 love, but gets a look at Zverev's second serve here, and he's just bouncing up on the balls of his feet, Lehechka, looking to capitalize. Into the body goes Zverev, into the net goes Lehechka, just holds his racket out in front. He wasn't that far off the tape, but almost is not enough in this sport, and it's triple game point for Zverev.
4: Wasn't happy with the technique there, just shadow swinging, just a little bit more brush up the back of the ball to give it the lift it needed.
3: Triple game point for the German to guarantee himself a tie break at minimum from this fourth set. Can he do so? T serve, Lehechka fully on the reach. Zverev leaves the ball and he does so well because it's gone long. And is that a little bit of strain off his shoulders? All is not done out here on center court, but Zverev will at least play a tie break in set number four. Lehechka will look to serve to stay in this match for the second time. Just watching Zverev here at the sit down. He's constantly fiddling with the gadgets, and he had a little bag out on his knee at the last sit down.
4: Tapping away on his screen. He does it every change of ends, but it's more concerning this time because it's obvious that he's struggling with it. I mean, it's hot out there, it's 31 degrees. I feel like temperature isn't that much off that 31, 32 degrees. I mean, in Paris, it was, up high 30s, and feel like temperature 48. 49 degrees, it felt a lot hotter.
3: Yeah, so intense.
4: Yeah,
3: it does cling to you out there, just haven't felt too much of it. We're very fortunate with the air-conditioned commentary booths here. We're living the high life, not just by way of looking down from the top of the center court rafters, but yeah, it is tricky conditions out there. Still sitting at 31 degrees Celsius around the grounds at SW19, and even on these big stadium courts, there isn't really anywhere to hide. Lehechka at least looking to present energy, and he has looked energized ever since he walked back out onto center court at 3-all in the third set, winning all three played upon resumption in that set, but serving to stay in the fourth at 2-1 down for the second time here. Short cropped brown hair stares for a long while across at Zverev as he waits for the crowd to settle. And then serves out wide. Zverev can only waft his racket on the forehand wing. Service winner for Lehechka to get up and running. 15 love. It's going to be a first-time trip to the quarterfinals at the championships for one of these two men. Could it be the number 13 seed, who was kept on the back foot throughout last night but has got himself well in contention? The backhand into the net, though, from Lehechka, and for the first time, he just stands there giving it a long look. Zverev on the board within the first 2 points, and that has not happened so far in this fourth set.
4: Something to work with here, and that will just be felt by Lehechka, that. He'll feel the pressure now, something he has not felt in the fourth. Service games have been so quick.
3: He's gone up, I thought it was just 30 love, but he has gone up 40 love in every previous service game of this set, Lehechka. And suddenly Zverev's breath is on his neck already. The backhand return of the second serve from Zverev, the backhand slice in the forecourt, the off forehand from Lehechka doesn't quite drive through it, and that is to his detriment. Zverev with a great angle on the backhand cross, and suddenly at 15-30, having drawn that error from the Czech, he is 2 points away from triumph.
4: Felt like Zverev actually purposely drew him forward there with a short slice backhand. A la Roger Federer, tempted him to come forward. The approach wasn't strong enough. And we know Zverev doesn't mind a target.
3: Is he sowing seeds of doubt as the stakes weigh heavy on the shoulders of Lehechka? He's missed a first serve.
4: By miles as well.
3: The Czech, who has served pretty flawlessly out here today, now puts a second in at the body of Zverev, who just falls out of the backhand, but puts it in with depth. A double-hander into the two-hander of the Czech, who's staying with the tempo cross-court. The backhand down the line now, and the forehand from Zverev has more on it. Lehechka's off balance. Can he recover? Forehand on the stretch to the forehand of Zverev, who chops it on the forecourt from Lehechka. Goes for the drop shot. Is it a clean winner? Yes, it is. He survives. For 30-all, and he pumps himself up with a cry as well.
4: That's one of the best rallies of the match so far, that. Big hitting from both. He did so well, Lehechka, to defend aggressively midway through the point, because it looked as if Zverev was getting to grips with the point, but great touch on the drop shot from Lehechka. That was such a big moment for him.
3: Just seeing a slow motion replay, it wasn't just a cry, it was a roar from Lehechka, lion style. And just a little insight as to how he's feeling mentally here. T-serve, a much needed cheat point off the backhand outstretch from Zverev into the net. It is a point to force a tiebreak for Lehechka.
4: Needed that first serve because he'd missed his last couple.
3: Can he make it to the breakup? Towels down his face with the left wristband, drums the ball on center court. Now tosses and serves, an ace out wide. It's not how you start, it's how you finish. And the number 13 seed has closed it out strong there to head into a fourth set tiebreak.
4: Excellent effort that, because every service game this set has been a cruise for him. You could panic at that stage and there's just no wriggle room. Loses that game, match is done. He's in with a fighting chance now still.
3: So Zverev once again finds himself in this most awkward of positions. So close to the win, and yet still so far from the locker room. The tie break between himself and elusive quarterfinal at Wimbledon. But a tie break between himself and a fifth set. That's what Leheshka's gunning for. Zverev to serve first, right-hand side of the chair. Serve out wide into the forehand. Comes in for the drive swing volley, and he will land it cross-court. Clean winner from Zverev to get up and running at 1-0.
4: Gosh, he made that look easy, that backhand drive volley. It was not. And the way that this set has got, you would favour Leheshka because he's won far more points returning than Zverev has. So that opening point was massive for Zverev. Just keep get his nose in the lead.
3: Do the slimmer margins make any difference for the 24-year-old from Czechia? He's gone out wide with the serve and just missed. Second delivery to be taken from a metre behind the baseline by Zverev, who takes a hop and a skip closer to receive and makes the most of it. Drives the forehand into the forehand of Leheshka, who comes up and long. First mini break for the man who won Roland Garros.
4: A fantastic return. Up on the baseline, crunched it. It was at a nice height for him. Spread the return too, so he got Leheshka moving. Massive roar, come on.
3: That is the loudest that we've heard him by a stretch. Upon resumption of this fourth round match, tee serve is missed by Leheshka. So this is two serving points and 2 second deliveries required from the man who's in his second Wimbledon fourth round. Leheshka, shorter serve, backhand pushed into play by Zverev, backhand ripped by Leheshka, already looking for the forecourt. It's a lob from Zverev that hasn't quite landed. So Leheshka is on the board at 1-2.
4: Got himself into trouble there, Zverev. Should have played a forehand return, was desperate to get a backhand on it, and he took himself out of position trying to play a backhand from the forehand corner. Too much ground for him to cover, but he's so comfortable off that backhand wing. That's the shot he wants to play. It's like his comfort blanket, the backhand.
3: Still with a mini break in hand here, Zverev. 2-1. And a couple of service points to come. A couple more bounces of the ball. The toss. And he's going to get another shot of the second serve. The ball really pinged off the net tape and was airborne for a second or two before landing in the box. So an extra offering from the back of the court for the man who's won 13 of his last 14 matches. You get confidence and rhythm from that. But there's got to be a degree of mental fatigue at some stage. How does he manage these pressure moments? Zverev, T-serve. Forehand thought about it from Leheshka. It drops his end. It was another extreme net cord, but the ball could not ping over. 3-1 Zverev.
4: On another day, that goes over, and that can cause havoc. That was unlucky from Leheshka. Not going with the chip forehand return. He's trying to be more aggressive there. Didn't pay off, unfortunately, for him.
3: The sun glaring down onto center court. Just past 5 p.m. local time. Can Zverev put daylight on the board still further in this tiebreak? 3-1 and serving. Leheshka with legs astride. A meter behind the baseline. Will he move now that a second serve is coming into play? Down into the net with the first offering from Alexander Zverev. Bounces the ball. 7, 8, 9, 10. Still he goes. Serves to the forehand. Leheshka can't land the return. And he's going to be disappointed because he looked to have the serve out wide covered but can't put the forehand in play. Zverev does lead 4-1.
4: Just didn't get the contact. You could hear it was a slight miss hit. Got up high on him. Zverev can do that on his serve.

0: bounces high, lively out here for a grass court. This court more and more playing like a hard court second week when it's this warm and the court is being baked by the sun.
1: Margins have shrunk. Massive point here for Laheshka heading into the change of ends. He's going to have to play it behind a second serve. First attempt, which he was following up the court, goes down into the net. Can he take it to 2-4? Serves wide into the backhand of Zverev, who pushes the ball up the middle of the court. The forehand cross court, the forehand cupped into play by Zverev, and the forehand driven down the line by Laheshka. He's got a bounce overhead, and he will put that into the open court. Could have been 5-1, but it is 2-4 at the switch. Laheshka hanging on.
2: 4-2.
0: Now, one more serve to come as well, so he can keep this tight. Zverev again, not stopping at the change of ends, just continues. Quite unusual that. Not even taking a sip of water there.
1: Yeah, he seems to be doing all things possible to conserve energy, Zverev. The roar that he let out a few minutes ago was noteworthy because we'd barely heard a peep from him throughout this match, getting back up and running from two sets to love up. And at three games apiece, they walked back out here. Zverev having saved 7 out of 7 break points faced yesterday and then suddenly watched a string of three games against him for Laheshka to take him into this fourth set. Looking to halt the Czech player right here. And Laheshka hunting to stay in touch. Serves into the body of Zverev here at 2-4. Forehand pings off the net cord. Oh, what a time for a dead net cord. The racket raised in apology. But Laheshka back on the heels of Zverev at 4-3 in points.
0: Well, sometimes these sort of things just, they even out. He got unlucky about 3 points ago on the return to serve. That time, it goes his way.
1: Still bouncing on the balls of his feet, Laheshka. Still gunning from the win, down a deficit. 2-1. And Zverev 4-3 in serving in this tiebreak. The German serves out wide into the backhand of Laheshka, then takes the forehand back behind. Laheshka with the slice in the forecourt. Zverev with the off forehand into the backhand of Laheshka, who falls down on the floor and into the net. 5-3 for the number two seed.
0: From a low position, that was very impressive, that final forehand from Zverev. That's where those small changes over a long period paying off. They're more aggressive, perhaps on another day. A couple of years ago, been too passive on that forehand, but struck it well. It was just a little slip from Laheshka. Didn't land too heavily.
1: So this is a service point for Zverev to try and generate match points. Left-hand side of the chair. Drumming the ball against the floor. The world number three. Serves down the tee. Laheshka reads it. He cushions the ball back into play. Time at the baseline to take the backhand into the backhand of Zverev, who goes with a little more whip. Now the backhand up the middle of the court from Zverev, and Laheshka will respond in kind. Takes the backhand into the forehand of Zverev, who's controlling the tempo here. A little bit more on the ball from Laheshka. Can he back himself to hit the ball? He goes through the outside of the sideline and into the net goes Zverev. Can't respond to the angle. For the first time in this tiebreak, we are back on serve.
0: Right back in it. Laheshka's backhand was a good one because it drew the Zverev out of position there. Slightly wider. It was tougher for the German.
1: Jerzy Laheshka down 2-1, but back on serve in the fourth set tiebreak. 4-5 with the balls in hand. The 24-year-old serves tee. The forehand from Zverev just finds the baseline on the stretch as Laheshka somehow slices the ball back onto the opposing baseline. The forehand hits the baseline again. The cross-court backhand is the backhand of Zverev, who's somehow staying with this. And into the net goes Jerzy Laheshka. It is match points for Alexander Zverev.
0: Threw him a lot there, Laheshka. Zverev did so well to deal with a couple of forehands right on his baseline. One of them was actually slightly mishit. That was some effort, and he has fought hard. Obviously not feeling great to get himself into this position, to close this one out now, Zverev. This will be a huge relief if he could get it done here.
1: Is this the moment that Zverev completes the quartet of major quarterfinals? Laheshka serves out wide and beyond the racket of Zverev, on the reach with the forehand. He pumps his fist like he's in a winning position, Laheshka. He has done his bit with the serve, and now it's down to the reigning Roland Garros champion.
0: Laheshka will be praying for a second serve here. Which side does he cover?
1: 2-1.

0: And a second match point in this tiebreak for Alexander Zverev, 6-5 and serving. Left-hand side of the umpire's chair on center court. Zverev misses the first serve. Down into the net as he targets the tee. How's Laheshka feeling? Still down match point. Still waiting behind the baseline. Zverev serves long. Such a build-up to that second serve, and it's a double fault that says everything about how the German is feeling at this monumental moment in the match.
1: He's gone so big there. Again, not stopping at the change of ends, marching towards the other end of the court, 118 miles an hour, that second serve. And it looks as if that ball toss got so far ahead of him, chasing it.
0: All over the past hour of play, it has been obvious that Zverev is not feeling at optimum capacity. And there is that hunger to find a way into the locker room, into the shade, into the sanctuary of the quarterfinals. So near, and yet still so far, at 3 hours, 20 minutes played, two match points have come and gone for Alexander Zverev. Can he generate another? 6 points each on center court. Zverev serves down the tee. Laheshka gets a racket on it. Will the ball land? No, it won't. Match point number three upcoming for the Roland Garros champion.
1: A lot of ball bounces there. He remained calm, Zverev. There was actually no expression on his face when he double faulted it. That on that second match point, just marched down to the other end of the court.
0: Striding back and forth behind the baseline. Zverev looking to close it out right here. Laheshka looking to stay alive. The ball on his racket, the let on the serve as he targets the tee. A little bit more time to think about this first delivery. He throws the ball and catches it in his left hand. He towels down his forehead ever so briefly. Are his days numbered? One day after this match began, Laheshka serves out wide and misses. And a second serve stands between the Czech and exit from this year's championships. Second serve in at the backhand of Zverev goes cross court. Backhand netted by Laheshka. And the elusive Wimbledon quarterfinal belongs to Alexander Zverev, who looks relieved as he puts both arms towards the sky. As this match resumes with the German at 2 sets to love and 3-all in the third, he did not look himself, he looked sluggish. And he looked in danger when Laheshka launched back onto center court and swiped that third set. But it is Zverev, arms aloft. And is that a smile on his face for the first time today? This was the elusive quarterfinal at the major tournaments. He'd made the last 8 at the US Open, the Australian Open, and Roland Garros where he reigns. But the set is complete. And so is the quarterfinal lineup here at the championships, with Jannik Sinner already into the semi-finals, the curfew having done its work last night. Zverev survives in 4 sets.
2: And he'll be mighty relieved to have got the job done, because he was teetering a little bit in that tiebreak, had the two match points, the unfortunate double fault, bringing Laheshka back into it at 6 points apiece. But he's now packing his bags. In a moment, we'll hear from Sasha Zverev. I'm Marcus Buckland. Nick Munro is alongside me. It was definitely a little tougher for Sasha than I think most of us anticipated today, Nick.
3: Yeah, it was definitely a little bit tougher, and we spoke about it earlier in the day where I thought it was going to be a bit more difficult for Zverev to, you know, be the one coming back from this morning, coming up 2 sets to love, 3-all. I felt like Laheshka was going to be a little bit more relaxed, and Zverev was the one uptight. He looked sluggish. Wasn't able to get the first 3 games. Laheshka got that third set, 6-3. But you know what? Champions just find a way to win. And that's all you've got to do. 8-6 in the breaker.
2: So the lineup is completed. As Abigail mentioned, Sasha Zverev goes through to play Taylor Fritz tomorrow. And that's going to be a tough one for him. Fritz, we know, is a fantastic performer on a grass court in particular. Arthur Ferry, the wild card, the wild story, the fairy tale. King Arthur, all the rest of it. Flavio Cobolli stands between him and a place in the semi-finals. Yannick Sinner is already through to the last four, of course, after his straight sets victory over Jan-Lennard Struff. And over the course of the next three, four, maybe 5 hours, we'll discover whether it's going to be Felix Auger-Aliassime or Novak Djokovic who will face the world number one on Friday. But before that, let's hear what Sasha has to say. He is ready to talk to Richie Bassad from the BBC.
4: Alex, well done. First of all, how happy are you to hear the words, you are through to your first Wimbledon quarterfinal?
5: Yeah, who would have thought it would have only taken me 12 years to get there? But I'm incredibly happy, incredibly relieved to achieve that. But of course, I want to play three more matches here. And it was a fantastic match that, you know, lasted 2 days. Of course, it's never easy to come back following day. And I thought he played amazing today. So credit to him for keeping the fight up and making it very difficult to me.
4: How easy or hard was it to restart the engine today?
5: Yeah, for me it was a bit difficult. I lost the first three games and gave away the third set. But again, he came out playing incredible tennis. He came out swinging, and credit to him. I think he did a fantastic job in that. And but again, I'm happy to be through in four sets and not having to play another set today.
4: And of course, people have already asked the question about the challenge of playing last night, taking a pause, starting today, and playing again tomorrow. How tough will that be?
5: Yeah, I think mentally it's more difficult than physically. Not having time to kind of just breathe, to kind of just realize what is happening, to prepare for the next match. I think playing back-to-back days, especially best of five, is not easy. But I'm very happy to be playing tomorrow, and that's the most important thing. I hope I'll be back on this wonderful court and playing my best tennis again.
4: And what sort of match can we expect against Taylor Fritz in that quarterfinal?
5: Probably not a very entertaining one, because we both serve 140 miles an hour, so there's not going to be many rallies, I would expect, but at the end of the day, this is grass court tennis, so everything happens very fast, everything happens very quickly, and I'm going to do everything I can to be playing my best tennis tomorrow.
4: Well, thank you for today's entertainment. Yeah. Congratulations to Alexander Zverev.
2: It's an honest assessment from Sasha Zverev. Let's hope he's not right about that. And the big concern for the big German. Okay, great news that he's finally made it through to the quarterfinals, but Nick Munro, his head-to-head, certainly his recent head-to-head record against Taylor Fritz is awful.
3: Yeah, the recent head-to-head is not great. I mean, Taylor Fritz leads the head-to-head 10-5, but Taylor Fritz has won the last seven matches that they played. So he is definitely in the head of Sasha Zverev. So that was interesting to hear his response. What is this match going to entail? And he said, well, it's going to be a lot of big serving and not a lot of fun maybe to watch. But hopefully he'll try to find something in his game that he can get onto Taylor Fritz with. I mean, look, normally in a backhand-to-backhand rally with Zverev against anybody, he takes that rally, but against Taylor Fritz, Taylor Fritz owns that rally. Then you go forehand to forehand. Taylor Fritz has a bigger forehand. He's willing to stay more aggressive than Sasha Zverev. So some of the things that Sasha Zverev does better than others against Taylor Fritz, he doesn't mind that.
2: Last one for you, Nick. Novak could be out in about 20 minutes or so to play Felix Auger-Aliassime. Is he going to make it through for a semi-final showdown against Jannik Sinner?
3: I mean, I'd love to see it. I think it's going to be Felix Auger-Aliassime's day. I like how he's playing. I like how he's serving. He's hitting the big forehand. I think it's going to be FAA's day today. You know, I really liked how he got through against Davidovich Fokina. He served for the fourth set at 5-4, wasn't able to get it done. And then in the fifth, winning 6-1, just kind of flexed his muscles as if to say, you know what, I might have lost that fourth and didn't serve it out, but I'm here to win this tournament. And I really liked what I saw from him.
2: That's very, very interesting. Thank you, Nick. I do note that Thomas Johansson has lost the first set with Barbara Schett against Greg Rozetsky and Joe Konta. Johansson is letting down his country, his family, but most importantly, the Wimbledon radio channel. So he better get his socks on in the second set. And actually, one more thing quickly, Nick. The Bryan brothers have been in action today against Fanini and Schuett on court 8. And I think it's fair to say they gave plenty of value for money.
3: Yeah, I mean, look, when the Bryan brothers take the court, I mean, this might be the Legends event and round robin, and, you know, they will have a title at the end, which I think they've won the last few years, but they always want to

0: win, and they were playing Fognini and Hewitt. They won 20-18 in the third set breaker, the Bryan brothers. They've been out there in the indoor courts practicing at 7, 8 a.m. every morning. They're ready to win this thing. But Fabio Fognini, I believe he retired here last year, so he's playing some good tennis as well. The legends, it's good stuff to watch.
1: Absolutely fantastic. But Johansson, sort yourself out alongside Barbara Schett on court 18. I'm sure that Di will keep you up to speed with that match, because she's now poised to take over on number one court, where Karolina Muchova took the first set against Naomi Osaka, having gone a breakdown very early on. She won that by 7-4. They're locked together at one apiece early in the second. Dido, it's over to you.
2: Marcus, thank you so much. You've been steering the ship incredibly well. And poor Johansson getting a bit of abuse from you. He was on our breakfast show, and I thought we inspired him, actually, myself and Claire Curran. But not to be, only one set down. We'll keep you updated with that score up against Greg Rozetsky and Johanna Konta. What a great match. Some brilliant matches happening around the grounds here at Wimbledon. And fascinating to hear about the Bryan brothers overcoming Fabio Fognini and Leighton Hewitt. 2018, my goodness, in the third set. Some real treats for all the spectators. It's absolutely packed here at Wimbledon. Walking to from one court to another, it's, my goodness, but it's fun. It's super fun, and fans from around the world are here. I'm sat next to Olga Shavchuk, and we've just been watching the interview, and we heard it here on the Wimbledon radio channel from Alexander Zverev. Sasha, you're in his camp, Olga, because your husband...
3: Kind of.
2: Well, you are, because your husband works with him. He's a fitness trainer, and he travels the world with him. You are relieved to see Sasha come through. Your assessment, I mean, he lost that third set coming out and losing the first three games, but pulled it back together. I know you were incredibly nervous.
3: Yes, I was actually watching the end of this fourth set. But I know that for him it's never a quick start, usually. Because, you know, taller players, they tend to start slower. And we see that with a lot of actually taller players. So it was kind of expected and unfortunate that he couldn't finish the match yesterday. But in the end, what a finish. And I have to say, I really enjoyed his interview. I feel he is more relaxed now when he speaks, and more... There is a lot of thoughts behind, you know, behind what he's trying to say, and I really like that he said that of course it's never easy mentally to play the next day and don't have that extra day off as he's supposed to have before his quarterfinal match against Taylor Fritz. But he said, I'm also really, really happy to be in this position, and it shows, you know, what it means to him, and it's first time on grass. Quarterfinal.
2: Absolutely brilliant to achieve that and be in the quarterfinals of Wimbledon. He said he's tried for 12 years, hasn't he? But that stop-start scenario, it's a case of just getting on with it, isn't it? I mean, you could talk up a big storyline, but ultimately it came off the court at 10:56 last night, has come back on. They haven't played for too long. He should be all right for tomorrow.
3: Yeah. I think, and he said it, physically it's fine. It's more mentally, you know, to not, I think to have, it's very important during these 2 weeks of Grand Slam to have your routine, right? So whenever everything has to go right to go all the way. A lot of things, you need a bit of luck, you need to be in a good form, of course. And I think it's a bit of that you a bit like lost that track of routine. Which is, you know, not a big deal.
2: Absolutely.
3: But yes, he will. I'm sure he will find a way.
2: He will find a way. His opponent is Taylor Fritz, as Marcus was talking about to Nick, and the record against Taylor Fritz isn't great. And you said that before we came on the airwaves. How does he overcome a gentleman who's beaten him the last seven occasions?
3: Yeah, I think the only thought that you can, you know, kind of hold on to, not only thought, maybe two things. First, that the good thing that you know each other's game so well, so you will have to come up with the plan, good plan. And second thought, it's, I always think when I have a bad record against someone that, you know, it has to be a breaking moment that I will take that win finally. It cannot, you cannot go down, you know, 15-0 record normally.
2: No, it's going to change,
3: yes,
2: isn't it?
3: Yes, you know, and it's I would say probably the pressure is on Fritz.
2: Yeah.
3: Because he has a good, always good grass season, and he beat Sasha so many times, that probably the pressure will be on him more, a little bit more, slightly more.
2: Well, Fritz overcame Bublik in three sets, so he'll have a complete rest day today before tomorrow. And Fritz, we mentioned on our breakfast show earlier on, was probably quite grateful to Tiafoe because Bublik played him in five sets. So going into his next match against
3: Wore him out.
2: Wore him out completely. This is

0: I think he has a good chance. Again, his game is big. He's on it. He feels a lot of confidence playing on grass in the last few weeks, winning a lot of matches. And again, going through the players' previous rounds quite easily, I would say, it also helps. You know, he's quite fresh. I mean, yeah, he didn't go particularly easy through Sonego. it took him 5 sets to win that match, but against Bublik, it was very, very solid performance.
1: Mm. They want the shorter matches, don't they? Getting towards the tail end of the tournament, so that you try and have as fresh legs as much as possible.
0: But we have to say that on the grass, even if you play 5 setters, normally the points are shorter, right? Quicker, it's a lot of serves and returns. So in the end, you don't get tired the same as if you would play 5 sets probably on clay courts.
1: Yeah. Well, in terms of Taylor Fritz, this is his 3rd straight Wimbledon quarterfinal, making him only the 4th American man in the past 40 years to do that, alongside the likes of Sampras, Roddick and Agassi. Only Sinner and Djokovic have also reached the last 8 in each of the past 3 editions. So he gets that far, but can he go further, Fritz? That's the big question. Does grass suit his...
0: I hope not.
1: You
0: personally.
1: Hope not, because you're the Zverev camp. But grass suits his game, Taylor's game.
0: I mean, he has big serve, big, massive forehand. And what the most impresses me with Fritz, it's how well he plays on a big moment, big occasions, under pressure moments. He rise up to an occasion. So that's his strength. Yeah.
1: Well, that's happening tomorrow, Wednesday, and the schedule of play will be out later today. But we're actually on court number 1, overlooking affairs between Naomi Osaka and Karolina Muchova. And update us on the score, Olga. What's happening here on court number 1?
0: Yeah, it's set to Muchova. I think she did get early break in the first set, but then Osaka broke back. And overall, it was a perfect tiebreak from Muchova. And again, it's completely different game style here. We're seeing Muchova, of course, so handy, so much variety in her game. And she's playing like a chess in tennis. And of course, for Naomi Osaka, she's been showing a great form. She's a very dangerous and aggressive player, you know, kind of a first striker. But I think a lot of us expected that it's going to be a tough one for Naomi Osaka, even though that she's in a great form, just because Muchova have that ability to destroy your game.
1: Absolutely. We're seeing some incredible ground strokes from both players, and down the line there from Muchova. And Osaka could do absolutely nothing about it. So it's 2 games apiece in the second set as the sun shines down on court number 2. It's a packed crowd, isn't it, here at court number 1?
0: Yes, and we love it. I think almost every single match of every day we're seeing a packed crowd. And I was just looking at the court 2. That's an interesting match there. Yelena Ostapenko and Arevalo. I think in the previous mixed doubles match yesterday, they had that situation with Laura Zygmunt, where they played super tiebreak, and Laura Zygmunt got a point penalty or just...
1: I think it was a point penalty.
0: And after that, they just... she kind of disappeared, obviously. She was affected by it big time. And it was a heated up exchange at the net in the end, at the, you know, handshakes.
1: It would have been good to watch.
0: But it would be good to watch. It's always whenever, you know, Yelena Ostapenko is involved and Laura Zygmunt, I think it's always attracts, you know, that interest, because they're well known for, you know, for expressing their emotions.
1: Yeah. Zygmunt has been at the chat of many over the last few hours, hasn't she? Let's go to court number 3. Richard Connolly is there for us. Richard, what's happening there?
2: Hello, Di. An incredibly dramatic match here in the first round of the ladies' wheelchair singles involving the number 1 seed, Yui Kamiji from Japan, and Jiska Griffioen of the Netherlands, who herself is a former champion 10 years ago. Kamiji, the first set, 6-2. 5-1 down in the second set. At 5-2 and 2 points from losing the set, she rolled back to the back of court to try and retrieve a ball, went off the lawn onto the hard surface around the court, ran over a hook that was tying down some cables and damaged the wheel of her chair. Now, that was set point for Griffioen. It took 10 minutes to get new equipment to the court and another 5 minutes to fit the equipment and pump the tyre to the requisite pressure. So a serious break. Well, Griffioen had a set point,

0: really stressful for both players to wait that length of time, but it had to be done. Since then, Chimiji has fended off 5 set points in the 8th game of this second set to get herself back to 5 all in the second. So a highly dramatic match that is not over yet by any stretch. Griffioen serving at 5 all in the second set, 1 set down. The number one seed still in the lead and maybe will win in straight sets, but this second set has been awfully dramatic.
1: Thank you, Richard. All sorts of happening here at Wimbledon, and great to be brought up to date with what is happening on court number 3. So many matches, the boys' singles, the girls' singles, the wheelchair tennis as well, which we've just been updated on one match there. Naomi Osaka and Mukova, we're watching. Osaka has just won the 5th game in the second set, so she leads 3-2. She lost the first set to Mukova 7-6 in the tiebreak, and the tiebreak was 7-4. Very closely matched, these two, aren't they?
2: Yeah, and now you could see Mukhova has called a physio on the court, but I think just to get some, I would assume it's a painkiller or a sachet of salt could be, or something, even anti-allergy. It could be all kind of things, but at least the good thing that it wasn't required any medical time and just a quick show up from the physio on the court and just handed something to Mukhova and left, so that's a good sign.
1: How quickly as a player do you know that your body is not quite right on the court and you might need electrolytes or something?
2: Yeah, I think if it's within, you know, that you're starting to feel that cramp is coming or something like that, or your stomach is upset, it's, you know, within probably 10-15 minutes.
1: Yeah.
2: But of course, if it's injury, immediate injury, you know, right away, if it's something that was bothering you before the coming on the court, you kind of know, and of course you do all the steps to get prepared for that as well.
1: How difficult is it to, when you're not feeling your best, for instance, a bit of a stomach ache or slight dehydration or just slightly an imbalance with your salts and your sugars, how difficult is it to continue?
2: Yeah, I think if it started before the match, you go on court and you know that, you know, the adrenaline and nerves will kick in.
1: Yeah.
2: And after like 20-30 minutes, you're not going to feel probably anything. I remember myself once I played on this court against Yelena Yankovic with broken ribs. Yes. I mean, it was a broken muscles between the ribs. So every time you breathe, it gives you a sharp pain, and I couldn't even stay straight, you know, but I decided to go on court, and actually by the middle of the first set, I almost didn't feel any pain. Of course, I took probably a million pills
1: anti-inflammatories.
2: Yes. But I'm just saying that, you know, as an athlete, you're so used to deal with pain, and I think almost it's like this: you wake up, and if you don't feel any pain anywhere, it's a bad sign.
1: You're not quite sure what's happening.
2: Yes, so it's normal to feel, you know, not 100%. And as a player, if it's nothing serious, you know that with adrenaline and stress, you will, you know, overcome it during the match.
1: Absolutely. Just saw the most incredible forehand from Mukova, and Osaka going the wrong way. Currently 30-love in the 6th game. She's hoping to make it 3 apiece. We've got a little fly buzzing around our commentary box, which is remarkable.
2: I'm
1: very
2: good.
1: Difficult to get. Olga, I'm going to leave the fly to you to try and...
2: Yes, I'm quick at
1: figure out, because I'm so slow and they know I'm coming. They sort of hang around my kitchen for many, many days. Okay, it's all happening. Ellie Collins, she's out and about. And oh my goodness, just saw the most incredible lob from Mukova and cheated Osaka. She just didn't think that was going to drop in on the baseline.
2: Yeah, not surprised at all. I think when you're watching Karolina Mukova, you expect a lot of those kind of shots and a lot of feel into her hands. So, yeah, not surprised at all.
1: Great shot. 40-love. Okay, let's get out to Ellie Collins. She's with a famous female footballer, Ellie.
3: Well, I've just joined Mary Earps, who is looking sensational. First of all, where is your top from? Because that's really cool.
4: This is, I mean, I'm going to butcher it, but it's Madge or Maggi, the French brand.
3: Is it like Maige? I don't know. I don't know why I'm thinking my French accent is pretty good.
4: I don't even know how you say that.
3: Blue pinstripe shirt with diamonds on it. So you're sparkling throughout Wimbledon.
4: Well, I have to show up properly for Wimbledon, don't I?
3: Absolutely. Is it your first time here?
4: No, I've been here a couple of times before, 2019 and last year. So,
3: okay.
4: Yeah, I love it so

0: much fun.
1: What is your favourite part about Wimbledon?
0: The tennis, obviously.
1: Obviously, aside from the tennis.
0: Other than that, I like that it's, I don't know, I feel like all the British people come together in the summer and there's lots of like summer events, and Wimbledon is as iconic as it gets. Also the strawberries and cream, you know?
1: Well, yeah, that's definitely got to be up there. Have you seen anything super, super British today?
0: The people. I feel like shushing in the crowd is quite British. Somebody near me was opening sweets and it was shh, and then obviously you get the odd champagne cork. They don't get shushed.
1: Somebody near me. Was it you?
0: It wasn't me.
1: It wasn't me. What else is on your Wimbledon checklist today? Have you done anything that you really want to do, or are you heading somewhere now?
0: We are going to have a little walk around. I watched Coco this morning. /afternoon, it was actually 1:30. So I'm gonna have a little mooch. Last year we bought some very lovely towels that I'm like waiting to use on a special occasion.
1: It's always one of them though, where you get special things and then you're like, hold off, and then it's 10 years later and you're like, oh, it's just gathered dust.
0: Yeah, they're in the attic. Yeah. I don't know, well, I'm moving now. I'm moving to London in like 10 days, so maybe they'll come out the attic and be used at the new accommodation, who knows?
1: Love that. Got to ask you about England. Did you watch the game the other day?
0: Of course, just not in the middle of the night. I'll be honest with you, I think we're all friends here. I did watch the rerun at 7 a.m. the next morning, but it was amazing. Great energy, the boys did so well. And I think we're all even more excited than we were before the game that maybe they're gonna go all the way.
1: Pickford, talk to me about his performance.
0: Oh, he was great. He was so great. He came for every cross. He made a lot of great saves and interventions. His personality shone through. He was giving it large. I don't know what the polite way of saying, you know, something Housery is, but I love that.
1: I don't
0: that.
1: Know either.
0: Yeah, I don't know. But that, whatever the professional term for that is, that, yeah, Dan Byrne was great. Jude Bellingham was great. Harry Kane was great. The whole team were great. So, yeah.
1: Well, we've had a little bit of people are saying a bit of a weaker defence.
0: Okay.
1: But we're coming up against Norway.
0: Yes.
1: We've got Haaland to play. What do we need to think about ahead of that?
0: Yeah, try not to let him score. That would be a good start. He's difficult to keep out. But you know what? Norway really impressed me the other night against Brazil. They were really cohesive and together. And England were really cohesive and together the other night. So I think it'll be two great teams going against each other. I think England are the better team. I'm rooting for them all the way. So yeah, hopefully it'll be another great game. Like the Mexico game, Mexico-England game was my favourite one of the tournament so far.
1: It's got to have been, even if you did watch it a little bit later than when it was actually on.
0: No spoilers, though. There was no social media spoilers.
1: Did you not even go on your phone?
0: I had no idea. I had no idea about the score, the goals, the red card, nothing. The weather. I mean, also, if I'd have stayed up late, I would have been delayed an hour. I think I played it quite smart. Yeah. Had work the next day.
1: Do you know, sometimes it's got to be done, but fake fat, no.
0: Fake fan. I got up at 7 to watch it in full with no spoilers. I think that's committed fan, but just a sensible committed fan.
1: Yeah, sensible committed fan. Yeah. So is it coming home?
0: I'm rooting for them. I think they've got a great team. I think, you know, England, France are looking pretty good. So, yeah, we'll see.
1: We'll see. Well, thank you so much, and go and enjoy your meet around Wimbledon.
0: Thank you.
2: Brilliant to hear all these sporting celebs around Wimbledon. They've been a plethora over the last 10 days or so, and great to see so many in the royal box. Actor Benedict Cumberbatch was in the royal box. Do you know Benedict Cumberbatch?
3: Maybe I know the face.
2: He's been in so many different films, and now I'm thinking which was his most famous, which I'm sure someone will help me out with, but my goodness.
3: Yes, I know him.
2: I've just shown Olga a picture of Benedict Cumberbatch, which is actually quite difficult to pronounce. So
3: I wouldn't try.
2: In the UK, we all try and say it very, very precisely, as we're on court number one, and update us on the score, Olga.
3: Yeah, it's 4-3 on serve for Naomi Osaka, and Muchova is about to serve. So far, there have been no breaks. And Naomi Osaka just going toe-to-toe with Karolina Muchova.
2: They certainly are. And we'll just update you on the score that's happened between Alexander Zverev and his next opponent will be Taylor Fritz, won't it? We said the head-to-head between them, he's lost the last 7 games against Taylor Fritz, but it's mind over matter. That win, you're hoping, because you're in the Sasha Zverev camp, will be coming in the next game, which is tomorrow. If you are just tuning into the Wimbledon radio channel, he will be playing tomorrow. His game finished last night at 10:56, and he had about an hour and a half of play today, so hopefully tomorrow he'll go out just for you, Olga, and get that victory over Taylor Fritz.
3: I almost, every time I see Taylor Fritz in his section, I almost run run away. Hopefully. But I also hope we saw Jannik Sinner earlier today coming through Struff. And now Novak Djokovic is up against Auger Alesim on center court. They're just starting. But I just said to you, Dai, that it would be probably nice for Wimbledon to have Sinner Djokovic semi-final.
2: That would be absolutely incredible. Novak Djokovic going for his 25th Grand Slam title. And as you say, they've just started on center court. Number 3 seed Felix against the number 7 seed Novak Djokovic. And it's 15 points apiece, very early doors. 15. Nick Moran was going for Felix, FAA as he calls him. Barry Cowan earlier on said it's going to be a Djokovic victory.
3: I said it was like it Djokovic, but now after seeing the last point, which is only 3 points played, I was like, I changed my mind.
2: You can do that. You can absolutely change your mind. I want to update you on court number 18 because Marcus Buckland was giving Thomas Johansson a little bit of abuse. He's playing with Chet.
3: And they've worked.
2: They've won the second set 6-3 against Rosetsky and Konta. So it's one.
3: They're leading 6-3 on a super tiebreak in the third set. So it worked.
2: There we go. There we go. He just needed a bit of a push, you know.
3: Yeah, a little bit pump.
2: Kick up the backside, as we would say here in the UK. Any other scores that grab you from around the grounds that are happening right now, Olga?
3: I'm looking.
2: You had your eye on Ostapenko, didn't you?
3: Yeah, Ostapenko, but they just won the set, first set. Also, court 12. It's a mixed doubles between Paul Mans from Australia and Hunter. Very good doubles player herself, won a lot of tournaments, and they are up against Mate Pavic and Fanny Stoller, which is also a good pair. And it's 7-6 for 3 for Paul Mans and Hunter. That's a good match to watch if you have a ground ticket.
2: I was going to say, how much do you enjoy the second week of Wimbledon where you can go around the grounds and see these doubles matches, these wheelchair matches?
3: Also
2: and
3: juniors, right?
2: The boys' singles, yeah. And the girls' singles.
3: Yeah, I went myself a couple of days ago and I was very impressed with the level of juniors because in my days it was, I wouldn't say it was lower level, but it was different now. The juniors, they're much taller, much stronger, much more. Even the way they carry themselves around the courts and outside the interview, the way they speak, I feel, you know, they are mature. They are mature earlier.
2: So
3: I was quite impressed.
2: I think the game changes very quickly, doesn't it, over the years? And you see these incredibly sports-smart children, youngsters coming through, and my goodness, they grow at a rate of knots, and suddenly they're 6 foot tall, aren't they?
3: Yeah, and I think they invest early on now into fitness, psychologists, you know, nutrition, which I think 15, 20 years ago, it wasn't really a thing and heard about. So you would just have a tennis coach and maybe from time to time a fitness coach. But now it's a thing, and juniors invest in this type of things very early. So that's why I think we are seeing the improvement from early age.
2: What is the life of a tennis player like, Olga?
3: I think it's a great life. It has their ups and downs. I think a great thing that the amount of people that you meet all around the world, the ability to speak different languages, to try different cuisines, to see places that even, you know, if you have money and you can travel around the world, you're not necessarily going to choose those countries and places. And the ability that you went there, you've been there, you know, I think it's incredible. And but at the same time, it can be a very lonely sport at the same time because, you know, all year long you travel alone, I mean, with your team, but stay and sleep in hotel rooms and don't have your family and friends around you. So I think it has ups and downs, but overall I think it's a great sport. And it's a big window, you know, to explore the world.
2: It's what you make of it, basically, isn't it?
3: I think it's not only sport, it's a lifestyle, yes.
2: Yeah. And you're having to have that strong team, supportive team around you, because that inner sanctum, that inner group...
3: It's your core, right?
2: It's so vital.
3: Yeah, it's almost like a family. It's almost like you're having relationship with all the, you know, your team, because you're spending most of the time with them all throughout the year. So they're the closest people to you.
2: Well, I've just watched a couple of shots from Naomi Osaka, and my goodness, they were powerful. The speed on her ball, there was one that Mukova just couldn't get to, but one, the last point, unfortunately, was just out. Oh, an ace from Osaka. There was absolutely no chance that Mukova was getting anywhere near that. 40-30 it is in the ninth game. It's four games apiece in the second set, and Mukova took the first set, and Osaka, she'll be zoned in right now, won't she?
3: Yes, and I mean, as you said, Dai, she has so much power, and you wouldn't want to stay opposite of her. But Mukova is also very well known for observing that pace, right, and power, and she's so good at mix it up and as I said, destroy your game. So
2: I just had an because there was a double fault from Osaka there, so it's back to juice in the ninth game. And in these tense situations, we just saw Zverev. He served a double fault, didn't he, against Lehechka? Just he had a match point
3: and another
2: didn't go his
3: ace
2: way.
3: From Osaka.
2: Amazing how it's gone from a double fault to an ace. She was determined to get that one back. Brilliant crowds here, and as we look over court number one, just an update on Caroline Wozniacki. Actually, she's lost her match, hasn't she, with Radvanska? And they were playing. Tell me who they were playing.
3: Yeah, they were playing Rybarikova and Safarova. Also, used to be my friends and my colleagues. I grew up with them. Actually, all four of them. So it's great to see them playing.
2: Brilliant.
3: And it's like nostalgic,
2: yes,
3: almost. And all of them have kids now. So it's really nice to see them back with their little ones, you know. Around. Yeah, it is a nostalgic.
2: Absolutely. Well, Caroline Wozniacki, we know she was in the papers, front page, back page for many years. And to see her here at the Ladies Invitational Doubles is marvellous. Did you get an invite to the doubles?
3: No, why not? Legend enough.
2: You are a legend. I would be inviting you. I would absolutely be inviting you. Tell us about Court 18 and how Greg Rusetsky and Konta Johanna are doing against Johansson and Chet.
3: Yeah, so Thomas Johansson. Come on, Thomas. You have.
2: He's part of our team.
3: Yes.
2: If you're tuning in just now,
3: we are behind your back. Good. They just won a match, 11-9 on a super tiebreak with Barbara Schett against Rusetsky Konta. That's a big win against home favourites, Brits.
2: That is huge. Well, it was obviously our team talk earlier on today.
3: Of course.
2: Marcus doubted him, and we never did. Thomas Johansson, we cannot wait to celebrate with you tomorrow morning with, I don't know, a strong cup of coffee. And winning with Schett, overcoming Rusetsky and Johanna Konta. How much practice do they have as a pairing?
3: I think some of them take it really easy, and I think they don't play more than maybe, like, you know, a few times the week before. And just maybe a really short warm-up. And some of them, I saw, they are practicing every, like Brian Brothers, apparently from Nick Monroe, he said that this morning that they practice every day, like all times.
2: I've seen them. I've seen them on Instagram.
3: Yeah, I've seen Sabine Lisicki practicing almost every day. I'm sure, her partner Katie O'Brien as well. I think they were due to play today. I don't know if they already played or not yet. But anyway, so some players still take it very serious, and some players more relaxed. And we're seeing a break point now on court number one. Mukova is about to return. That's going to be a real chance and opportunity for her in this second set.
2: Which court did you prefer playing on?
3: One.
2: Court number one.
3: Yeah.
2: Yes. Why
3: just
2: was
3: feel
2: that?
3: It's more compact. It's the same as center pretty much, but just like you feel people closer to you.
2: That's really interesting.
3: And the box is closer, so you can hear more.
2: How many times did you play on center?
3: On center, I think only one time.
2: What happened just there? We saw a miss from Osaka. She hit it wide into the tram line. She was at the net.
3: She had it on her racket, actually. It was a dry volley on the forehand side from Osaka, and she had the whole court open. And I think it's just those nerves and the pressure, scoreboard pressure. And now Mukova having a break, set and a break, and 5-4 in a second. So she's very close to finishing line. And that would be a huge win for her.
2: She's serving, isn't she, to get into the semifinals.
3: Yeah.
2: My goodness, what a miss from Osaka. She looked like she was in command of that last game and was 40-30 up. But a couple of major faults and finally lost the game. So it's 5-4 in the second set. Mukova to serve for the match. She took the first set 7-6. The tension is building. It's the final match of the day on court number one. We're looking at the ball boy and ball girl holding their umbrellas just near to the players. They're not actually needed right now because the players are just nicely in the shade. They're about to get up though for this next game. Let's head over to our commentary team, Mikey Pereira and

0: Claire Curran to take you through this match.
1: Mukova 5-4 with this first set already in her pocket. Second set here, and has she just made her defining move? A break late on in this second set. And it is Karolina Mukova serving for a place in the semi-finals here at Wimbledon for the first time. Naomi Osaka with a few errors in that previous game. She might still be thinking about them. Mukova with a good first serve. Osaka sends it long. 15 long. And she's got her head down right now, Osaka. Now Mukova moving about number one court. It's been business-like from her. Couple of bounces of the ball here for Mukova. She can see the finish line. Can she race towards it? The Czech player with craft and creativity in that racket comes forward here. Mukova slices with the backhand. Osaka with an attempted lob goes way long.
2: She just started the point better in this match than Osaka. She served. The numbers speak for themselves. Percentages are much higher. Points won behind the serve higher. But the return quality has been excellent from Mukova today. She's neutralized that big serve of Osaka.
1: 30 love here for Mukova. First serve, down the tee, it's an ace.
2: Oh, you would take this serving for the match, for the semi-finals of Wimbledon. Three first serves from Mukova.
1: And that is match points here for Karolina Mukova, the 10th seed, who is on the cusp of the semi-finals. Osaka awaiting, spins the racket in her hand. Mukova nails another ace. And a wide smile for the Czech player who becomes a semi-finalist at Wimbledon for the first time. A hug with Naomi Osaka at the net, who must be disappointed after that brilliant win over Aryna Sabalenka in the previous round. But now it is Mukova's turn to soak up the applause. And she has produced a solid display in this quarter-final. 7-6, 6-4.
2: It was a brilliant display. It was tactically, it was just so spot on. And you see Sven Groeneveld, her coach, that's a look of a man. He's got so much experience, but that is a look of a man who can say, you can go all the way to win this title, because she's returning so well. And she's dominating behind her serve. She's just got that all-court game. So disruptive.
1: Well, you've got to say, Naomi Osaka just never looked comfortable here today. She looked way more comfortable, way more in control of things in that matchup with Aryna Sabalenka. Today was not her day, as she throws a few towels to some lucky fans on her way out.
2: She's the only player that I've ever seen throw those towels away. Normally they're in the bag, they're in the suitcase, and they're off to another part of the world. But you know, she was not allowed to play well today. And Mukova, you just got to give her so much credit. The game that we've seen Osaka play, we've enjoyed it so much through this championship, seeing her big serves and her changing directions and just dominating with those winners. Mukova did not allow that, but the biggest credit to me for Mukova has to be the quality of the return of serve today. She put so many of those Osaka serves back in court.
1: Yeah, that is a really good performance from Karolina Mukova, who has come close to winning a Grand Slam in the past, that runner-up at Roland Garros 3 years ago. And now she's into the last four here at Wimbledon. Let's hear from her. She's talking to Lee McKenzie.
3: Karolina, huge congratulations. For the first time here at Wimbledon, you're through to the semi-finals. How special a day is this for you?
4: Yeah, it's unbelievable. I'm super happy with today's win, with this atmosphere. I don't know, guys, if you know, but I played three times on this court and it's 0-3, so I was a little bit not in a good relationship with this court, but But I'm super happy we finally made it today, and I got that win in front of you all. Thank you for supporting us. It was unbelievable. Thank you.
3: The thing, Carolina, about playing somebody like Naomi Osaka is that it's difficult to get into that rhythm, because even when you're up, you know that she's always going to come back at you. How proud are you of how you just seem to keep calm? I'm not sure if that's really how you were feeling, but you looked very calm throughout.
4: Oh my gosh, I was nervous. I was very nervous, but as you said, she's an unbelievable athlete. We played so many times. We played a week ago in a tournament against each other, so I think we know each other pretty well at this point. And I know that you can't lose that focus. You have to still keep going and play every point, because, as you mentioned, you give her a little chance, she takes it, and then it goes the other way. So all the best to her. She is great tennis player. Sorry, I don't know what I'm saying. Yeah, I'm glad I won today.
3: And we're glad you won today as well. And you mentioned that match that you played against Naomi recently. You won a title on grass coming into this. You're playing supremely well. Martina Navratilova was saying how well that you're playing. Serve, return, absolutely complete on the grass. How comfortable are you feeling out here on this surface?
4: I'm feeling a lot of pressure now after you said this. No, I love grass. I love to play on this surface. The season is so short for us, so I try to enjoy it. And it's just it's perfect that I can be here my second week, and I can prolong this short season and be here in London with all of you.
3: Huge congratulations through to the semifinals.
4: Thank you.
0: So lovely to hear from Carolina Muchova there. She said, I don't really know what I'm saying. I mean, it's quite overwhelming, isn't it, when you've just beaten the likes of Naomi Osaka and love 3, the score to court number one. This is her first victory on court number one. It's brilliant.
5: Yes, and as she said, she loves the grass. I think she is always very dangerous and capable of winning big titles, Carolina Muchova, and she proved to us before by claiming being in the final of a major already.
0: Barry Callan's just come in here, he's fist pumping. He's happy. He's happy about that. He wanted Muchova to win. He likes them both.
5: But so overall, I think a great achievement already for her. But are we surprised that another Czech tennis player in the semi-final of Wimbledon? No, of course not. Almost every year we have a winner from Czechia, so we would not be surprised.
0: Absolutely.
5: But still far away to go, of course, for Karolina Muchova. Needs to reset, rest, recover, and get ready for, after tomorrow's semi-final against Coco Gauff.
0: It's a big one, isn't it? Coco Gauff overcoming Jessica Pegula. She lost the first set 6-4, but then picked up the next two sets 6-3, 6-3, pretty convincingly in that last set. Okay, the time here at Wimbledon is 5:57 p.m.
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0: You are watching the Wimbledon radio channel, and we've had quite a few emails actually this afternoon, which has been marvellous. Thank you for those. As I just log in, radio@aeltc.com is the address, and at Wimbledon radio channel, we're on X and we're also on Instagram as well. Barry Cowan is stood behind me, poised and ready to step in as Olga Shavchuk dashes off somewhere more important to speak to more important people and talk more more tennis. She's been marvellous throughout the day. And if you are just tuning in, Felix Auger-Aliassime is taking on Novak Djokovic. It's the third seed against the seventh seed on centre court. And it's 3-2 to Djokovic. Felix on serve and it's 15-love. Osaka has just been beaten. Naomi has been overcome by Karolina Muchova, and we've just heard her interview here on court number one. She's through to the semi-finals here at Wimbledon for the first time, and she'll take on Coco Gauff tomorrow. Massive match there, so much to look forward to. And Barry Cowan has just sat down and about to open his laptop and tell me something incredibly intelligent about the day he's had and the stand-up moment of today for you, Barry, so far.
7: Good evening.
0: Good, is it? Oh, my goodness. I was about to say good afternoon.
7: Do you know what the standout moment is? That anyone that's been to Wimbledon these 2 weeks and you go down to the Southern Village.
0: Yes, it's very hot.
7: It's very hot, but you've got the target game, feeding.
0: Oh, I've not played it.
7: Yeah, so I've just had a game.
0: What exactly can you describe to everyone?
7: Well, so you've got your different targets. So you've 5 points for a bigger, circle.
0: You're throwing a tennis ball?
7: No, you've got your tennis ball. So it'd be like coaching.
0: Okay.
7: So you got out of the hopper, out of the basket, trying to, as fast as you can.
0: Right.
7: Anyway, the missus got the better of me. Yep.
0: What's your wife called?
7: Lorna.
0: Lorna. Yep. I'm delighted.
7: So that was to the amusement of my son, Rory, who found that very amusing.
0: Oh, Rory. Is he named after a golfer?
7: He wasn't, actually.
0: Okay.
7: But when he was younger, he used to call him Rory McIlroy.
0: Did you? We have a Rory in our family, and he was named after Rory McIlroy. So I've told Rory I've told McIlroy many, many times. I'm glad that Lorna got the better of you. Was there a prize for winning?
7: Just bragging rights, isn't
0: it?
7: So
0: fair enough.
7: I actually said, I put it on our WhatsApp group.
0: Oh,
7: I think we should.
0: I need to have a proper look.
7: I think we should have a morning there where we put under pressure.
0: I would love to do that. Yeah. And you get the waft of the pizzas down there.
7: Oh,
0: and the deck chairs are marvellous, aren't they? And there's two massive screens. If you are here at Wimbledon and you're listening to us on the radio, do head down to the Southern Village. There's a lot going on there. There's also my daughter's favourite, mac and cheese.
7: Oh, mac and cheese, yeah.
0: Oh, she loves
7: the
0: mac
7: American,
0: and cheese.
7: Very American, though, isn't it, mac and cheese?
0: I know. It's just basically pasta with cheese.
7: Yeah.
0: I mean, it's pretty cheap to make. it's not that cheap down here. But we get we don't get a discount, do we?
7: No,
0: we don't. Barry Muchova, she's overcome Osaka. It's absolutely brilliant for her because she said in that interview she's not had any success on court number one. This is such a massive win for her.
7: Yeah, well, we discussed it in length earlier on today.
0: We did.
7: And I had a good feeling for Muchova. Had a good feeling, actually, the whole tournament, because finally she's fit. And when she is fit, she has such an exciting brand of tennis that really lends itself to grass because of the variation.
0: Yeah.
7: And for Osaka, obviously the match against Sabalenka, as well as she played, and it was a really impressive
0: huge
7: performance from Osaka, they're two basically similar players. So it was first strike tennis where Muchova can make it a lot more complicated. So, I mean, really, and I said to Richard Connolly, earlier on when I was commentating on the cinema match, I felt the winner Muchova Osaka would make the final.
0: Did you?
7: I mean, Coco, let's start with the positives.
0: Yeah.
7: I'm not so sure there's a better competitor and a better athlete, but she is not playing her best tennis, anywhere near her best tennis, but she does scrap, she does find a way, and another match like that today, but I think she's going to have to come with more against Muchova tomorrow. So she's going to have to raise a level.
0: Tell us about some of the other females who are through to the quarterfinals and anyone that stands out for you. I'm looking at the draw here, Barry, and I'm a huge fan of Yasmin Paolini, who's, of course, made the finals before. I mean, Italian tennis, we know, is just absolutely booming right now, isn't it?
7: Yeah, it is. But actually, the men's is different to the women's. So the men's have been, for the last decade or so, there has been a real effort in Italian tennis to not take the best players away from their program. So for them to stick with their own coaches, where bizarrely they didn't do it in Italian, in the females, but they've now changed that the last year. So Paolo Lorenzi, who's the tournament director of the Rome Masters, he's now in charge of women's tennis. So it will take a while to get numbers through, because countries like Italy, Spain, Great Britain, France, etc., will always get players.
0: Yeah.
7: But what you're after is a number of players. If you start getting 6, 7, 8 through, then you know the system is working.
0: Yeah, you do.
7: So Czechia, for example, 4 female players through to the last 16.
0: Remarkable.
7: They're doing something right.

0: Right.
1: Absolutely.
0: You might get one, you might get two if you get lucky, but to get four, that's not luck. So I think really with, I think watch this space for Italian tennis, but I mean, obviously for Paolini, she snuck through the draw, but I like Kostyuk in the bottom half.
1: Why is that? Tell us.
0: Just because I think she's matured a lot as a tennis player. I think her emotional control is a lot better. I think the game's improved. She's again got variation. She likes to come forward, and she can take the racket out of her opponent's hands. Mm. So I'm liking Kostyuk, and also for Noskova and Mertens. Noskova put out my pick. So if
1: Madison Keys.
0: Yeah. So yeah. I think she's got to be feeling good after that again. Strong, one of the best servers in the women's game. I think she'll have a little bit too much for Mertens. So I'm going for Noskova and Kostyuk. But you know what? It's a mug's game, predictions.
1: Yes.
0: So I might have got lucky today.
1: But we're doing that.
0: I might have got lucky today, but it'll probably fall flat tomorrow. So.
1: But this is what we love about sports, isn't it? Trying to figure out who's going to make the final. But it's more difficult in the women's side of the draw, isn't it?
0: It is. I mean, who would have predicted that we would have lost Sabalenka, we would have lost Rybakina when we did.
1: Yeah.
0: And obviously some of the other big hitters and how especially the bottom half was depleted, because yesterday, as we started the bottom half, the eight players remaining, Noskova was the highest ranked player, seeded nine.
1: Mm. Just speaking about players coming out of different countries and federations playing such an important part, in terms of Great Britain, obviously, Arthur Ferry, that massive win last night. How many great British players are coming out of the system? And what is the system?
0: Well, it's a really good question. How long have we got?
1: We've got an hour, actually, Barry.
0: Yeah, and the system right now is, and I think generally people in Great Britain feel it, is the right way to go, Merrick University. So that's what Arthur did. He's a smart kid. He went to Stanford. Obviously, we know that his parents are from France.
1: Yeah.
0: And they're not short of a bob or two. But what I like is he's hungry and he's competitive. So he's not playing for money. He's playing because he wants to be the best tennis player he can be. So going to American University, obviously you develop as a person, you do your studies, but you also improve as a tennis player. Because if you're not good enough, and generally most juniors aren't good enough at 18 to make that breakthrough within a year, you get stuck at that low level. You would know with golf.
1: Yeah,
0: I mean,
1: yeah.
0: How many good golfers are there? And then you can get stuck. And then
1: completely.
0: Then mentally it takes its toll. So that's why I'm a big advocate of American University. That's, I wish I had gone that route, but it was.
1: And how long does one stay out there?
0: Again, really good question. I think it depends how good you are. And Rafael Hoddle lasted a year.
1: Yeah.
0: John McEnroe lasted a year, I think, when he went. There are other players that do the full 4 years because maybe they're not as developed. Cam Norrie went there. Jacob Fernley went there. You know, etc. There's a number of British players that have gone that route, and I really do feel that would be my advice for any junior player. And actually, when I interviewed Sebastian Grosjean, he's trying to claim Ferry, by the way.
1: Is he?
0: He's a cheek of the man.
1: Is he? Yeah. How is he claiming it?
0: Well, it's Arthur's parents are French.
1: Yeah.
0: So
1: okay,
0: he's trying to say, well.
1: Yeah.
0: But I mean, it was. Obviously in jest.
1: I see.
0: But
1: I
0: he
1: got
0: was.
1: You.
0: I asked him about American college, and he was obviously saying both Rindick Nash and Vacherot, who are cousins, they went the American university route as well.
1: It's the route to go.
0: I think so.
1: Mm. Arthur Ferry, he was an engine yesterday in that fifth set against Dimitrov. What have you seen? It's quite interesting that you say he's not playing for money. He's playing for
0: obviously he's playing for money. Well, I mean, no one's going to sniff 480 grand. But
1: it's not like he desperately needs the money. But he's playing for the absolute passion of the game.
0: And often you hear, and I do think it's at times it's an easy cheap shot. You hear, well, you've got to come from a sort of a middle class to low class background, because if you don't want it.
1: Mm.
0: I think you either want it or you don't.
1: Yeah.
0: I think you either have those competitive juices or you don't at all. And tennis is such a tough sport. It's that ability to be able to pick yourself up. You lose more or less every week. There's only going to be one person that walks away happy. I mean, look at poor Grigor Dimitrov. 3 days ago, he beats Berrettini, and he's high. And then last night, he's down in the dumps.
1: Yeah, it just something switched in that fourth set for
0: it
1: him.
0: It did, didn't it?
1: Yeah.

0: massively so. You just saw the whole body language change. It looked like, you know, he's physically super, super fit, but something happened with his body that he just didn't quite have firepower.
1: Mentally, yeah, there's believing. And, you know, for Ojai Aliassim, it's a good start, and I'm sure he's confident that he can win this match. But then there'll be a point in the match where he might have a chance to push through that door, and then we'll find out whether he really does truly believe, which is something that I thought Ferry, and it's something we talked about earlier, Di, but he just handled it like a seasoned pro.
0: Oh, it was absolutely brilliant to watch. The whole of Headman Hill were going crazy. I think the whole of the UK, in fact, was watching. I went onto social media and looked at Instagram and X and everything, and it was all praising Arthur Ferry. He's up against Flavio Cobolli next, who has found his house in Wimbledon. It was actually his grandfather who managed to find a house, because he said after the match against Alex Di Minaur that he didn't have one.
1: What I don't understand is why would you not take it for 2 weeks? I mean, he's made final of Roland Garros. He's a top player. I think you book it for 2 weeks. And
0: Nick Monroe was talking about this earlier, and he said that Roger Federer once booked it for 2 weeks. Yeah. And got knocked out early doors.
1: Yeah, I mentioned that.
0: You mentioned it, Barry. Yeah. It was, I give it to you then. Yeah. So, well, you feel like you're just wasting money if you can't get through to the second week. But then it's almost sort of saying, well, I know I'm going home on Thursday or Friday the first week, isn't it? It's difficult, all these expenses that you've got to pay for. But Flavio, anyway, he's sorted. His father made pasta for someone, and they've got a house sorted. Such a great character. Who's going to win that one, Cobolli or Arthur Ferry?
1: Cobolli.
0: Okay.
1: I know Ferry beat Cobolli at the beginning of the year, but Cobolli, I mean, there was two issues. Firstly, that day he wasn't fit. I think he was sick. And then secondly, he started the year poorly, actually, Cobolli, and now he's sort of turned into Superman in the last couple of months.
0: Yes.
1: And I think for Ferry, when you haven't been through what he's been through, and to have gone through what he has gone through the last two matches,
0: yeah.
1: I mean, obviously the centre court crowd will give him a huge, huge lift. But I think in terms of the matchup, I think it's actually it's a complicated matchup, because how a great athlete Cobolli is. It's unbelievable. He's one of the best movers for me, Cobolli. So I think we'll see a lot of long, entertaining rallies. But I think Ferry, in terms of that matchup, I think he'll find it difficult. I mean, it would have been better for Ferry to play someone like Struff, where it's a lot more sort of straightforward. But
0: I'm just looking at the draw, and actually, sorry, some of the results from today. Yannick Sinner, another Italian, Yannick overcoming Jan-Lennard Struff, the German. And actually, Ellie Collins has managed to catch up with some German fans who are still, despite Struff being knocked out, they're in good spirits. Ellie, over to you.
2: Well, I think I might have found the two best guys for vibes down here, Martin and Laz. Talk to me. How has your day been?
3: This day was absolutely incredible. I flew half around the world just to see my friend Jan-Lennard playing against the number one, Yannick.
2: Okay, well, we know how that went, but you still seem to be very positive right now.
3: Yannick was very lucky that you won today. Because first set 7-5, second set Jan-Lennard had a set ball, and then tiebreak, and yeah, I'm very, very happy to be here in Wimbledon in this nice tennis club.
2: I love that, and you've got your friend Laz with you. Yeah. Did you always know that he was going to get the invite? You guys look pretty chummy.
4: So what happened is basically last night, out of the blue, he calls me up. He's on the dunes somewhere in Denmark. He calls me and say, Jan-Lennard is playing tomorrow afternoon, we got to go. So I said, well, yeah, but you're not there. And he said, well, I'm getting a flight, I'm coming over, I'll be here midnight. And then to this morning, I said, well, we got a game of golf. So we're playing golf this morning.
2: Stop it. What was your tea time this morning?
4: We played around 10 a.m.
2: And you've still come here this afternoon?
4: And we're here.
2: That is incredible.
4: We went to see our friend Jan-Lennard, and he played. And then we've had a great afternoon. It's been wonderful being here at Wimbledon.
2: That sounds like a top-tier day, aside from the loss, obviously, for your friends. I'm sorry about that. But you guys seem like you're in great spirits still. You've got Stella Artois in hand.
4: Exactly.
2: What else are you planning on doing this afternoon?
4: Well, it seems like we might go for a barbecue, otherwise sexy fish is also an option.
2: Oh, yeah, okay, okay. Sexy fish is very good, I've heard. I've not been myself, but I've heard it's decent. You love it?
3: Yes, it's my favorite place in London.
2: Okay, why sexy fish? Why have you been multiple times?
3: Because that's one of the few places where the people are more handsome than I am. And I appreciate it.
2: I love that. And have you guys gone and got any strawberries? Have you got any Pims? Or is it strictly Stella golf? I'm expecting that after this you're going to go and play some other sport.
4: Exactly. So golf in the morning, Stella, tennis, and then the night is young.
2: I love that from you guys. Well, vibes all over you two. So thank you so much for speaking to us. And enjoy the rest of your afternoon.
4: Lovely to meet you. Thank you very much.
0: My goodness, Ali, you've got it with a couple of brilliant fans there. I think they were possibly German. They played golf this morning. I was about to say in German they played golf. I wonder what course they played. And they're here and they're going. Barry, they're going to Sexy Fish possibly. Have you been there?
1: No, I haven't. It has to be Royal Wimbledon, doesn't it, with a course?
0: It probably is.
1: If they've got 10 o'clock tea time.
0: Yeah.
1: Richmond Golf Club.
0: It could be Richmond.
1: Yeah.
0: I like Richmond. And I like Royal Wimbledon as well. And Sexy Fish, I have no knowledge about, but I would like to go. I'm presuming they serve fish there. Lots of, you'd think so.
1: It's vegetarian.
0: It's a veggie restaurant. I do like a bit of seafood. I'm not that keen on prawns.
1: Aren't you?
0: No, I had a sort of incident a few years ago. I struggle.
1: Really?
0: I struggle. Do you love them? My friend loves them.
1: I love oysters.
0: It's the look, but they're so good for you.
1: Are they good for you?
0: Oh, they're full of iodine. Yeah. They're full of all the sort of trace minerals that you need from the ocean. So you will live to 142, and I won't because you eat oysters. But great that Ellie is around and about and giving us some restaurant recommendations as well. Now, Yannick Sinner, earlier on today, it wasn't that earlier on, was it? He overcame Jan Lennard Struff, the German, and in his press conference, he was asked whether he'd be going and scouting his opponent, Ogier Aliassime or Djokovic, whether he'd be going onto centre court and watching that match. Let's hear from him in his press conference.
5: Yeah, I mean, of course I'm going to watch. I like to watch tennis, you know, in any case, so... But yeah, of course, I also know that it is different. Whoever I'm going to play, you know, it's going to be a different match, you know, with me or with anyone else because of certain tactical stuff. So, but yeah, I mean, I'm going to watch. I like to watch tennis in general, and it's going to be a good match, I think, to watch as well. So, and then, of course, after, it's a bit different because we have 2 days off. So it's going to be a very relaxed day tomorrow, a little bit harder than the next day again. And then hopefully be ready for the semi-finals.
0: So Yannick, as we expected, is going to go and watch the match on centre court, Barry.
1: You're
0: looking at Djokovic, aren't
1: just
0: you?
1: Looking
0: he's
1: at
0: just
1: Djokovic,
0: tweaked his left leg.
1: I don't know what happened. Opening point of the ninth game, he hit a good shot onto the baseline and then sort of just held his leg, but no trainer. Now he's hitting a first serve. Djokovic is again just shaking out the leg.
0: Not quite sure what happened. Yeah. He went to the back of the court and was trying to stretch it at the back of his
1: calf.
0: Sorry,
1: I was totally zoned out.
0: What did I ask you? Yannick Sinner's watching this game.
1: Yes, and
0: which is what you would expect.
1: Yeah, and Djokovic just clocked a beautiful backhand.
0: Who's he waving to? He's now waving to somebody.
1: Whether he's asked for the trainer. Ladies and gentlemen, for the change of ends. But I mean, back to Sinner. I commentated on him on his match today, and he served great, but that's been a common theme this tournament. I don't think he's hitting the ball as well as he did last year. The numbers back that up. Was it 48% of the points before today from the baseline compared to 55 last year? Struff played really well. He threw everything at Sinner, and actually the opening eight games, Struff was probably the better player. He was the one who was creating a few more opportunities, but the break came at the end of the first set. Then Sinner got a break early, got broken back, got frustrated. But the big difference actually was they had almost identical numbers of points won on second serve. The only problem is Struff served 16 more second serves. So basically the numbers were almost very similar.
0: Fascinating.
1: But the first serve percentage from Sinner was good.
0: Yeah.
1: And the first serve percentage from Struff kept dropping.
0: Yes.
1: And Sinner mentioned that in his on-court interview. He said, I knew his first serve percentage was dropping. And basically, in our sport, if you're serving, but if you're only if you're serving 50% first serves in, you're going to be in trouble.
0: Yeah.
1: Because naturally, the key is how well you do on your first serve.
0: Great, so great point to bring up, Barry.
1: The trainer is actually out for Djokovic, so yeah. I don't know what's happened.
0: He's having a chat with his trainer. Well, while he is, the score is 5-4, Djokovic leading. Felix is about to serve. He's looking down at his foot. But to bring us all the news and info from Centre Court, commentators are Barry Milnes and Arve Palmer. Let's get over to them now.
6: Well, we have concern here for Novak Djokovic because the trainer is on. In the last game, he just made a movement on his left foot in a rally early on, which pained him. And he then turned away, pulled the leg up briefly. He then knelt down on his haunches. He went to the back of the court. He pushed his foot up against the wall and stretched it as if he had issues perhaps with the calf on that leg. He got through the game to love from there, did very well, but he looked in some discomfort in doing so and is now being attended to by the trainer and the doctor assessing this issue. But that obviously is concern, you know, for a guy, I mean, 39 years of age, the way he's pushed his body to brilliance over many, many years. And yet, you know, it has to take its toll. And we're just worrying here that his latest challenge here, the calf is being held by the trainer. And I think they've assessed it and will now perhaps agree what they're going to do by way of treatment, and he'll have a presumably a medical timeout for that. Some creams coming out to be rubbed onto that left calf, I think. But yeah, when you've played all the matches he's had, you know, the body is bound to be, you know, takes its toll,
7: ladies
6: and he's not getting any younger.
7: Mr. Djokovic is now receiving a medical timeout.
8: His biggest opponent for a while. You know, the injuries that he's had to battle through, wanting to play a few more tournaments, I believe, this year, but certain parts of his body not 100% to compete, and it gets harder and harder when this game is getting more and more physical at his age now as well. He's giving away, you know, in some cases, you know, decade or over a decade.
6: Oh, a couple of decades.
8: Yeah, a couple of decades, of course. Yeah, against Wu, I mean, it was a tough one there. He's having to push his body so much, and then he's probably hitting the ball so big. So it takes its toll on his body. But the worrying thing is that he didn't twist anything. He didn't fall. It was just a sudden, almost as if something just popped a bit in his left leg. And it's the calf area that's being seen to. Is he going to get some strapping on it?
6: Well, he's had the cream applied to it. He's sitting there talking to the trainer, and there's a doctor next to him. And meanwhile, Felix Auger-Aliassime just trying to block it all out, sit calmly. But there must be a little bit in his mind that's saying, gosh, this might suddenly just prove to be match-determining that he's the man who can advance if Djokovic is forced to pull out. Let's hope that isn't the case, because, of course, there's so much riding on this. Djokovic, who now has 106 wins to his name at Wimbledon, no less. He's trying to reach a 55th Grand Slam semi-final and his 15th here at Wimbledon. Not surprising the body complains a bit after all that effort. And Auger-Aliassime doing his stretching. But, of course, he had to come through a tricky game previously on his serve, the first game in which we had a break point. But he did deliver. He's actually served five aces. He's only dropped one point on his first serve, the Canadian. Djokovic dropping a four on his so far, but only one on his second serve. Medical timeout still progressing.
8: Seemed, I think, doing the correct thing, just getting up, walking to his side of the court, just staying loose, a few stretches. I wouldn't be surprised if he hit one or two serves. Djokovic doesn't look at all comfortable.
6: He doesn't, does he?
8: He's in deep discussion with the trainer. Doesn't look as if he's going to be taped, because they've got to massage it, they've got to keep it loose and tape it within 3 minutes, and it's just full-on physio at the minute. Full-on massage of the left calf.
6: Yeah. Djokovic, who has, in his past seven visits, reached at least the semi-finals here. You have to go back to 2017, in fact, to the quarterfinal when he lost to Thomas Berdych, and he pulled up in that match, didn't he? Well, the big cheers as the great man moves down to the far end. But he's testing out that leg after the treatment. He's stretching. But he is 5-4 up in the first set. See what he can do from here with Ogier Aliassime now serving from the royal box end. He's still in bright sunshine on this nearer half of the court as we look.

0: Second serve. Blocked return. It's a sharp angle. Difficult for the Canadian. He gets it cross court. Djokovic making the effort. And I'm sure the Canadian's going to try and run him from side to side. But actually failed there rather badly. He hit a forehand long early in the rally.
1: Encouraging signs there from Djokovic, even though the body language doesn't look great, still trying to stretch that calf up. But that was dynamic movement from him to get across to the initial shot. Djokovic did move quickly and he recovered well. Has this distracted Auger-Aliassime? Seem is he injured, is he not injured, how injured is he? These sort of things run through your mind. Serving to stay in the set, he needs to keep his focus here.
0: That was a huge serve out wide again. Djokovic trying to react to it, got a frame to it, no more.
1: 45% of serves unreturned for Auger-Aliassime. He's hit some big serves and had some free points in important moments. Could do with another couple here.
0: 4-5, 15 all. Just checks where Djokovic is standing, and that's by about 5 meters behind the baseline to try and return this next one. He was onto it, but it's a fault on that serve. Steps a little closer on that worn area of ground. Is a large, sort of 3 or 4 meters deep area behind the baseline of clear earth rather than grass. And he's hitting a good length again, Djokovic, and it's Auger-Aliassime who hits too long from a deeper position. So Djokovic is threatening here. He'd love to steal the set with this game.
2: 15-13.
1: You have to tread against Djokovic. Very pressing, being aggressive, not becoming too passive, but you end up taking on a bit too much, only just missing the forehand.
0: Beware the wounded opponent. Djokovic has been the more attacking of the two so far. Backhand reply down the middle, forehand into the backhand wing from the Canadian. Goes cross court again. Djokovic back cross court with his two-hander. Now turns and hits a striking forehand. It comes back short. He's on the move. He makes it into the backhand wing. He's under a lob and he smashed that, but he hasn't put it away. He's got another chance to do it on this one, and he calmly takes that and puts it back behind the Canadian, and Djokovic has got himself set points.
1: What a fantastic point from Novak Djokovic. 15, clean hitting from the back 15. Of the court. Found some excellent length, and it was Auger-Aliassime all of a sudden scrambling 4 metres behind the baseline, just trying to hang in the rally. You knew Djokovic was going to win that point once he got hold of it.
0: Set points for the 7 times former champion. Forehand return is good down the line. It's a chip back by Auger-Aliassime. The serve goes back cross court with the two-hander now from his backhand wing. And then he's hit one up the line and just too far, and he looks up to the skies annoyed that he's failed to find the line. He was about an inch and a bit long.
1: It's a surprising miss. Still though, a set point for Djokovic. Auger-Aliassime's loved the serve out wide today. I just wonder if Djokovic just protects that return into the backhand wing. Edges over. Or goes that way as soon as the ball goes up from Auger-Aliassime.
0: Big serve, return long.
1: And that time he changed it up, went into the forehand, up the tee. It was a good one.
2: Juice.
1: Still only lost 2 points behind his first serve when he's made it. Auger-Aliassime, so important at this stage, he continues to make it.
0: Bouncing the ball 3 or 4 times, this deliberate build-up, and now swing of the arms forward. Now up it goes, and
2: voltage.
0: Boom, down the middle, into the back fence behind Djokovic. And having saved set points, he's up to advantage now to try and close this game and get to 5-all. 6 aces and counting for the Canadian. Just 3 Canadian men who've made it in the history of these championships to the semi-finals. In recent times, Denis Shapovalov and Milos Raonic each doing that. He checks, he just

0: pauses for a moment, wasn't happy with his preparation for the serve, but wants to get this right now. And into his service action, he serves it down the middle, and that was perfection. And he stands statue-like as clenches the right fist towards his team. Says, there you go. Problem solved.
1: Mentally, he dealt with that situation so well, because it was unsettling coming off the back of an injury timeout, having to come out at 4-5 to serve to stay in the set. Could have easily have derailed him. And Djokovic, though, will be kicking himself. First set point at 15-40. He had a chance. It was a backhand that he normally makes. He missed it.
0: So Djokovic again to serve. We'll see how he is now with that foot, and actually having come down off that serve, he's just flexing that. Fault on the first delivery. Second attempt into the body, comes back to his forehand. He hits that clean winner just back down the line. And that was the rather reminiscent of the very first point of the match. A 1-2 combination.
1: Keeps putting weight through that leg, doesn't he?
0: Yeah.
1: Just to keep testing it.
0: Five all, 15 love. The serve makes his opponent stretch, and then he's got room to go into the backhand wing, but that's well defended by Ogier Lazim. Cross the court, firstly with a drive, now with a slice. Now he's forced to the forehand by Djokovic, and Djokovic's own forehand fails him. And he turns and wipes his brow with a wristband on his right arm. Gets the balls for the next point, but he's now at 15 all, 5 all. The evening here, but it remains a beautiful one, very warm. Djokovic in the shaded part, though, didn't like the ball toss. So we'll prep again. The serve is pinpoint down the middle. It's got a frame reply, and Ogier Lazim showing a bit of frustration.
2: 13.
0: Taps his thigh after missing that. Landed somewhere in the stands. Scattered a few of them. ...30-15 in the 11th game of this first set. There's the accuracy of the serve, the return's gone long, and Djokovic, as soon as he won the point, is then just almost jogging on the spot a bit just to test that leg again. He's clearly not feeling 100% with it, but he'll be hoping that the manipulation, the use of that cream on the leg, on the calf by the trainer, is really going to kick in for him.
2: Let for a second.
0: The serve caught the tape and eventually dropped over. He serves now, forehand reply. Big forehand attempt. Well, he's so big, he's trying to ease it up the line, but he's put that again. That's a shot that he's not always clearing the net with.
1: Just keeping Ogier Lazim in the game here. Couple of sloppy errors, should I say, from Djokovic. Got to keep his focus here. Normally make that forehand in his sleep.
0: There must be some concern in his mind about the leg as he serves. It's a good reply, though, off a good serve. Forehand drive, heavy, and the flat one from Djokovic hits the net and then bobbles back towards him. And this is the toughest game yet for him on serve.
1: It was a great forehand cross from Ogier Lazim. It was his chance to really penetrate a forehand through the grass, and he took his chance. It was hit big.
0: Five all in juice. Every point right now feels pretty big. And this serve, he's returned well, but he pings a backhand there. Slice comes to him from Ogier Lazim, who drives up the line past Djokovic. It seemed like he had the moment to dominate coming forward, but the approach played right into a searing shot down the line from his younger opponent.
1: That's one of the best backhands in the match from Ogier Lazim. Given the targets, he knew exactly what to do. It was nice and low over the net. Djokovic nowhere near it.
0: Great knee bend by the Canadian.

0: he's got his first break point. What a time to have it. Just and Djokovic says, OK, well, you got one, but it's not going to last long. He kind of rolled that in almost, but hit the centre line with the serve and is aced for the third time.
1: Only 120 miles an hour. Bit of turn to it.
0: Again, producing quality, world-class serving. Out wide, sliding that, making it really tricky for a stretch reply. Didn't come, and he's got his self-advantage again. But there is, I'm sure, quite a bit of discussion going on in the Djokovic player box as to what ails him, what they might be able to advise him to do, if they can do anything. But on his own there, doing the job very nicely with another great serve. That's an ace out wide. The other side, and he leads 6-5 first set.
2: Djokovic leads by 6-5.
1: Oh, what a big game to get through. Looks as if he was going to let that one slip through his fingers there. Sat down at the change of end, stretching out that left calf, so he's still feeling a lot of discomfort, but some excellent serving just when he needed it the most. After missing those two break points that were set points for him. Tough to know which way this is going to go. 57 minutes this first set. Could be a breaker just around the corner.
0: Well, we were saying beforehand, you know, always these days he wants to get through matches as quickly as possible, but the flip side of that is, you know, it's harder and harder to do, arguably, the older he gets, and now he's in his 40th year. He's having to play a fairly sparse season just to try and get himself ready for the really big events like Wimbledon. And when the body just lets him down a bit, as it seems to have done, something's obviously gone awry with that calf, but he's playing on with it. He's had treatment to it. And he is 6-5 up in the first set, so he'll look now to see if he can get himself another chance to clinch the set. He's had a couple of set points, but they were well saved by the Canadian. A few more fans just coming back in for the conclusion of this set, as Ogier Aliassime now starts with a big serve from the far end into the net. Most of his first serves are big serves. They're around the 125, 130 mile an hour area, if not quicker. Backhand reply to the second serve. Forehand drive to the backhand slice of Djokovic, and he slid and tried to cut that, but again, he's put it in the net. He's got the cap on again because he's at the sunny end still.
1: That time just looks slightly laboured getting across to the backhand. Going for a safer backhand and put it in the net. If you're going for a lot, then you kind of accept it if you miss it, but he wasn't.
0: Seems. Next serve goes off the net and runs away to the far side. We just wait for the ball kid to chase across, pick that up, now take a position to the side of the umpire's chair. Djokovic steps forward by a metre towards the baseline. Watches this, stretches, but again, great athlete that he is, flinging himself to his right. He can only frame the ball.
1: He's varied his placement on his second serve pretty well today, actually. Surprised Djokovic every now and then going up the tee. Fair few body serves on the second serve just to tuck Djokovic up. That was 109 miles an hour for a second. That's good, very good.
0: That's a great serve, but the reply was so strong. And then Djokovic hits the ball down the line. It caught the net cord and landed in.
2: 30,
0: nothing that
2: 15.
0: Ogier Aliassime could do about that.
1: Wry smile from Djokovic. Could easily have deviated wide, but it was a thin clip on top of the net. Didn't deviate the ball. Was purely struck from Djokovic, the backhand.
0: Waits for this next serve. That's so strong again, and Ogier Aliassime in case he needed to, was coming in for a volley, but the ball just flew high above him, very long.
1: Nearly at 50% unreturned serves, Jorge Aliassime, against one of the greatest returners. That is such a good number for him. Accuracy of his serve has been very impressive out wide, both sides.

0: first serve failed to clear the net. This point to take them to a tie break. The backhand reply to the backhand of Ogier Aliassime, then goes back up the line, but it's landed wide.
1: 40-13.
2: You can see what he's trying to do. Catch Djokovic off guard, but it's a riskier shot. Going back up the line, especially off his backhand.

0: 40-30. Heavy serve, stretch reply is over the net, hammered to the back and corner, lob's gone up from Djokovic, but he turns away because he knows that's a simple smash winner for his younger opponent, and it sure was. Six games all, it is time for a tiebreak to resolve the outcome of this set. Djokovic then obviously moving on in terms of having had the treatment to that foot. I've just been checking his record of how many times he's been forced to retire hurt in matches. It's actually 15 times in his long career that he's had to pull up, and he's done it twice here. I mentioned the one in 2017 against Thomas Burdick in a quarterfinal. He also did it way back in 2007 in the semis against Rafa. And the last time it happened, as we see him begin with a good serve down the centre, getting the first point, but the last time it happened was at last year's Australian Open, that matchup against Alexander Zverev.
1: Oh, yes. Right.
0: In the semi-finals, after he'd lost the first set on a tie-break.
1: Pulled the plug.
0: Yeah. If you weren't with us earlier, Sasha Zverev is through to the quarters now. He had to resume his fourth round match today against Izzy Lehechka. And eventually won it in four sets. Backhand drive on this second point from Djokovic, and he's got a mini break there. It was a poor two-hander by his opponent.
2: 2-0
0: is Djokovic's lead.
1: Yeah, at all surprised if he starts to really target that backhand side of Auger-Aliassime. Seems under pressure, that's the shot that you want to test. The ideal start for Djokovic, gets the early lead.
0: Well, he's limited the Canadian to just two winners off the forehand wing so far. Stretches the return, goes cross court, but there is on cue a booming forehand drive. He leapt off the deck, did Auger-Aliassime, and put that down the side of the court very rapidly.
1: Yeah, he launched himself into that. He wasn't going to hesitate there. That it was an open court because it was a really good serve. He couldn't pass up that opportunity to finish the point there and then. Positive play.
0: Two-one, Djokovic leading in the tiebreak. 65 minutes now. Some of that taken up, of course, with the injury or the medical timeout that he had. Waits for the reply, goes cross-court with his backhand. It's short from Auger-Aliassime. It gives Djokovic a chance to attack it. It's short again, but the Serb, hitting to a length, can't yet find a way to really dominate the point. Working from the back, he's forced the Canadian out wide on the forehand side, goes back that way, but doesn't catch out the Canadian, who stands his ground. He then steps in, hits the drive down the middle. The same from Djokovic with a backhand off the two-hander. He's got another one off the net court. It brings the Canadian forward. Djokovic then tries to pass through him, but the volley is well made off the body by Auger-Aliassime, and they're 2 points apiece.
1: That was a beautiful move forward. Had the opportunity off the net court to get forward, and he took it. Now it's a very well put away backhand volley to angle it away, bit of side spin to it.
0: And I think one of the things for Djokovic right now, he's having to contend with that mix of shade and bright light.
1: You looked up
0: where
1: up
0: he is down at that end. Yeah, he did. He'll be serving. His feet are in shade, but there is just sun touching the upper part of his body. And he looks up and serves now. And again, then he sort of rears back as if the bright light has suddenly really glared at him. And he's got to get himself sorted here to try and put in a telling second serve. But the Canadian looking hungry for this. Makes the return down the corner. Djokovic can't deal with it. It's too strong.
1: Couldn't have placed it any better. Probably better than he even hoped, Auger-Aliassime.
2: 3-2, Auger-Aliassime.
1: 3 points in a row for the Canadian. For good measure, it came up off the line as well. Djokovic was there, but it was a little bit of a funny bounce that checked up. It's so difficult to control when that happens.
0: A mini break now in favour of the man from Montreal. Running Ticking down the clock on the time allowed. He's within the limits and then hits a great serve, but the return is right to the baseline. He's been pushed right back now because of that and ends up hitting a next ball into the net. So Djokovic responding so well. His return there, fantastic.
1: He's a master at it at full stress, getting balls back into play. It's amazing how he does it. That serve against so many others would be an ace or an unreturned. It's a backhand that let Auger-Aliassime seem down.
0: The good news now for Djokovic is that they're changing ends, so it means that he'll be in the fully shaded side of the court. He won't have to contend with that awkward light and shade at the Royal Box end, but that's where Auger-Aliassime is now heading towards for his next serve at 3 points apiece. Hanging in the balance, this very close first set, this men's quarterfinal. Heading well into the evening between these two, and we have a packed house here at centre court. Great scene once again. The serve to the serve. He returns down the backhand side. He's on cross then to cover on the backhand wing, but that's a very nice volley. It's not an outright winner, but it stretched Djokovic. He had a dart forward, and he's hit long on the stretch.
1: Djokovic tried to hit that forehand at full stretch. Thought the lob was coming. Just dink it over Auger-Aliassime's head. The Canadian has been very good at the net today. 5 of 6 points won in the forecourt against Djokovic. That's good numbers, especially under pressure there.
0: On serve at 3-4 in the tiebreak. Both have taken 2 points off each other's serve so far in the tiebreak. Serve down the middle, return is wide and slightly long, I think.
1: It was makeable.
0: It was there.
1: He made good contact, Auger-Aliassime. Just couldn't control it.
0: Here we are in the midst of this first set tiebreak. If you've only just joined our commentary and coverage, he had 2 set points in the 10th game. Auger-Aliassime was down in that game, but managed to find a way through ultimately from 15-40. Fault on this next serve. Djokovic out wide to the forehand. Takes it on the backhand, comes back to his two-hander. He goes searing up the line and it's a stretch, but it's out of play off the forehand stretch from Auger-Aliassime. Just an injection of pace and the accuracy of that strike. So good, Arvin.
1: That was class. Such a good shot of his there. The backhand line, that's his trademark.
0: And again, chance of Nole and Novak from his hordes of supporters here.
1: Shot out, such a big point. That was class from Djokovic.
0: Auger-Aliassime to serve again from the Royal Box end at 4-5. Djokovic just kind of raises his eyes. Okay, that was rather good. He put it smack on the line for his 8th ace.
1: Loving that serve out wide, right in the corner.
0: Deep breaths, Djokovic looking animated, ready. What can he conjure up here? Key moment, one of them will be set point after this point. Who will it be? It's a block return, it's long. It was a great serve again. The quality continuing from the Canadians' delivery. And Djokovic now faces set point for the first time in this match. 71 minutes so far on the clock. What can he dial up? What's he got up his sleeve here? Bouncing the ball 4-5 times and a couple more and still bouncing it. Now he sets himself. Set point against him. He serves deep. That's a superb serve. I mean, you would put your money on it, wouldn't you? Put your mortgage on it. But invariably, when he's pushed to such an extent, he can find an answer.
1: That talk about it enough, I feel sometimes, how good that serve is, how accurate he is with it. There was a real sort of charge up to the change of ends there, purposeful walk from Djokovic. Hasn't been flexing that calf at all, stretching it out the last few points, so hopefully that's good to go now.
0: What he now has to do is change ends again, so it brings him back to the end where there is still a sunny patch, but in the last few minutes, of course, the shade has moved a bit further across, so it might not be as tricky, or will it be? He's looking up, actually, he's peering through, so he's still having to deal with that. He hasn't got his tennis cap on at the moment, despite that. Both men have had set points, but here we are, 6-6 in the tiebreak now. And he's missed down the middle. And you can see he's a little cheesed off at the fact that he did that. So what's he going to conjure here with the second serve? It's to the forehand. The return is just long. Oh, it would have been so good. And on bending forward with his hands on his knees there, Ogier Aliassime stood for a long time like that, just ruining his luck, because that was such a great strike. And it was just beyond the line.
1: The serve was big, 112 miles an hour into the forehand. He rolled the dice there somewhat, got the free point.
0: He's got another set point.
1: Yes, third.
0: It goes very quiet, but in a minute you can imagine the noise if he converts it. He makes a forehand reply. Forehand drive.
1: Oh,
0: just in. Oh, for a moment it seemed that was going to land long, but somehow on the back edge of the baseline, Ogier Aliassime has extended this to seven points apiece. A wry smile from Djokovic to that.
1: Everyone was waiting for the call. It didn't come. It was safe. Wow, that was close.
0: Big puff of pigment off the back of the line just to show that it was clearly the right call. No call, in other words. 7 points all. Djokovic in that sunny corner, waiting for this. It's a missed first serve. How brave will Ogier Aliassime be with his second shot off the serve? He has pulled off one ace with the second serve so far. He'd love another. Doesn't get it. Backhand reply to his backhand. Low ball down over the base to the baseline. Forehand drive from Djokovic to the forehand wing. That's a looping ball. It lands inside Djokovic's baseline. Ogier Aliassime still working with the forehand. He's now got to defend with a backhand slice. It lands in. Djokovic goes back across the court with the angle, then switches the attack, but he's switched it wide.
1: Well, he was pressing. He was trying to stay aggressive, but Ogier Aliassime was a wall back there.
2: Eight,
1: did not
2: seven,
1: offer up the error.
2: Ogier Aliassime.
0: And his turn to have another set point. Sorry, Al.
1: That's okay now. Second now for Ogier Aliassime. And the tension is huge. So much riding on this first set. 76 minutes we've been going.
0: Good job there's no more matches after this one today.
1: Might need the roof on this one, yeah.
0: 7-8. Set point down. Djokovic serves wide of him again. He's aced him out wide that time. Another brilliant shot under immense pressure, but it's the nature of the man. I mean, just legendary ability to do things like that.
1: Right on the line again.
0: His wife, his son, they're all up out of their chairs, roaring him on.

0: Atal. Serve to the forehand. Takes this on the forehand, goes back up the line. Slice from Ogier Liazim down to the forehand side, just got over the net. And then he goes with a very heavy forehand, but that is very long. Djokovic, well, making all sorts of kind of comments and laughs, and I'm not sure quite what he's meaning that, Djokovic. All the indications he's doing. Well, he slipped, actually, in that rally.
1: It was OK, but I'm not sure that was even gesturing the slip. It's finding something funny with this team, maybe. Hard to know what he meant by all
0: difficult.
1: Those yeah gestures. Bottom line is, he's got another set point.
0: 8-9, Ogier Aliassime loads up. Facing another set point for Djokovic, who returns cross-court very strongly, gets another ball to go deep with the backhand into that backhand wing. It's just inside the baseline from Ogier Aliassime, and somehow he's defended it. And Djokovic can't believe that, again, he's failed to close the set. He's laughing his head off.
1: He's in hysterics. I mean, I've never seen this before. The ball that was just inside the line, I think it checked up a bit. Maybe he's laughing at how bad luck that was, because the ball didn't come through. But it's full on laughter there from Djokovic.
0: I suppose it's better than, you know, screaming his head off and expending all that energy. But once again, 18 points already in this tiebreak. It's a standard tiebreak, of course, in the first set, but we've gone way past the seven-point mark. 9 points apiece. And it will be Ogier Aliassime to serve again from the Royal Box end now. Djokovic way back behind the baseline at the far end on the deuce side. Ogier Aliassime's next serve is a fault. He's saved four set points. He's had two of his own. But who's going to have the next one? Body serve returned down the middle, deep to the baseline of Djokovic. Drive forehand put away from Ogier Aliassime. Djokovic was stretched. It was awkward for him, and he couldn't dip the ball. And the Canadian pounced on that. And he now leads 10-9 in the tiebreak with his third set point.
1: Quick thinking. Needed to take that drive volley there. Don't allow Djokovic to defend that. Don't let it bounce. Take it out the air. And he executed it expertly well.
0: A few more cries out from the crowd. Djokovic pauses for a moment. But we've seen how he's saved set points already in this so brilliantly. Can he do it again with the serve? Not that one. That's in the net. And then he just pulls up that left leg, the troublesome leg that had the treatment on it a while ago. Can hear the bounce of the ball as he prepares to serve this. 9-10 in the tiebreak. He serves down the middle. It's a great serve. The return right onto the baseline. Djokovic hits the forehand. It lands just inside the other baseline. Oh. And then it's long from Ogier Aliassime. And both of them can't believe it.
1: Well, Djokovic laughing again, because Ogier Aliassime, his ball came right off the line. And it was a complete miss hit from Djokovic. How on earth did that land in?
2: 10-all.
0: Now, this is turning into something quite remarkable.
1: Wrapped itself around the racket frame from Djokovic. Could have gone anywhere, his forehand, but thankfully for Djokovic, Ogier Aliassime's ball just missing on the second one. Only just.
0: This is the third tiebreak against one another, and they've each won one before. So who is going to come out on top of this one? The return has gone wide. Djokovic put in a strong serve. He's now ahead again, leading 11-10.
1: He hits the line that time and apologises for it.

0: And inside, he'll be pumped that he's got another chance here. Both men with all these chances and yet both finding answers to thwart each other when they've had those chances. But the pressure back on Ogier Aliassime. 10-11 now in this tantalising tiebreak. Everybody goes quiet and we await this next serve. Set point down, 11-10. Djokovic leading. Can he find the way to claim it? He's under pressure on the backhand. He's made a... Oh, my goodness, he's made a simple backhand into the air on the other side. And Ogier Aliassime, stepping forward, misses by a distance the drive volley. He's hit it long, and Djokovic has clung on to take an incredible set on the tiebreak by 12 points to 10.
1: Now what happened there in the end for Ogier Aliassime? It was such a big miss. He looked as if he had it completely under control there. He was well positioned, but the tension must have got to him there, Ogier Aliassime. What a set. 82 minutes. He takes it. Novak Djokovic.
0: Well, there you are. Djokovic, yeah, sitting
2: them
0: all.
2: They're coming back to us for a
0: minute. Of the two. The happier of the two in his chair. He's got his shirt off. He's going to put a new one on. And after all the problems he had with that foot for a while, he's found a way to step clear and take the set on the tiebreak, as I say, by 12 points to 10. He's put himself two sets away from yet another Grand Slam semi-final.
2: Great to watch the action unfold on Centre Court, here with Barry Cowan on court number one. Barry, your thoughts on that?
3: Wow, that was incredibly tense, wasn't it? Both players stepping up, and I couldn't believe the set point when Djokovic mishit that ball. That
2: incredible.
3: Landed practically on the baseline. It's a little bit of fortune, and obviously the drama as well with the medical timeout. It looked like Djokovic was moving okay at the end of the first set, but you really did feel, Di, I don't know if you agree, but really felt towards the end of that tiebreak, it's crucial to the destination of the match. I mean, Djokovic now should be buoyed, and as for FAA, that's going to be hard now, having invested so much. I mean, it was the right shot, set point down, the drive volley. Just, it's hard to execute when the pressure's really on.
2: But he had a chance, FAA, to take the sets where Djokovic was serving and he was a point up, and they were hitting them on the baseline, and then his loopy shot was just out. He went to the ground. He knew that was an opportunity.
3: Yeah, I mean, it's just, you've got to lift yourself up. But I always say you're never more vulnerable to dropping serve at the beginning of the set, having had a tie break. So the first couple of service games here, I think will tell us a lot about what's going to happen as we go into set two. I mean, it's set one of potentially four more sets, given what we've seen at Wimbledon the first 9 days. I mean, 24 hours ago.
2: Absolutely.
3: It was only just starting.
2: Well, Djokovic has taken this first set 7-6. If you are just tuning into the Wimbledon radio channel, the second set has just begun. Felix Ogier Aliassime will have to put that behind him. What an epic tiebreaker that was. And he's hoping that something different can happen in this second set. I think we can head there in just a moment. But Barry, just sum up the day for you and what's been a treat for you around the grounds, because you've been commentating on various matches.
3: Yeah, I mean, the Sinner was, that was a, I would say, probably a 7.5 out of 10 performance. And how nice it must be when you're the world's best and you're 7.5 out of 10 and you're winning in straight sets. But I guess probably the story of the day would be Mukova.
2: Yeah,
3: I think
2: absolutely
3: beating
2: brilliant.
3: Osaka. Yeah. I spoke to a lot of the legends this morning when I did that media hour, and they were all favouring Osaka, rightly so.
2: Yeah.
3: But Mukova sort of snuck through the draw, her brand of tennis. So now with Mukova and Goff to play in a couple of days' time.
2: Super exciting. Yeah. Absolutely brilliant. The evening was set for some brilliant tennis still to come. The time right now is 7:04.
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2: Still in the stadium.
3: Okay, let's head to centre court, and for the evening action, we'll join Suthel.
4: Di, thank you very much indeed. Yes, I arrived up here about 5 minutes ago, maybe a tiny bit more actually, just to see the end of what can only be described as a titanic tiebreak, with twists and turns everywhere you looked. But in the end, it went the way of Novak Djokovic. Of course it did. And it ended with Ože Aliassime lumping a dry volley way beyond the baseline. Claire Curran, very good evening to you, scrambling to get her notes out. That, in a way, was the worst possible ending for Ože Aliassime, because he knows sometimes he's going to have to come forward. He's got the serve and the penetration off the ground to do so, but then you miss a dry volley like that in such a big moment, it makes you absolutely never want to come forward again.
5: It's just the pressure, isn't it? I actually missed it, and I'm a bit disappointed because I was over on court one, and it was 7-all in the tiebreak, and I was meant to do over here, and it's a bit of a walk over here. It's a lovely evening, by the way.
4: Yeah, it's a gorgeous evening.
5: Beautiful atmosphere on the grounds. And yeah, I didn't actually get to see the end of that tiebreak. I was thinking I had to run over here to you. But it doesn't surprise me, because I guess that was the question mark I have with Ože Aliassime in this match. Is he ready? Is he ready to take Novak Djokovic and take that next? I see this as the next step for him. Coming through this match this evening and making it to the semi-finals.
4: Well, he's the number three seed. We've barely talked about him, world number four. And if that dry volley is any indication, the answer to your question is no, he isn't ready to take the next step. But there's a long way to go. We've already had an hour and 28 minutes on the clock. And I think the only safe bet of the day today, apart from the fact it was going to be really hot as they get involved in another of those rallies, little stumble from Novak, and he opens his arms in exasperation as he slips on the baseline. The only guarantee I would have thought about any of the matches today was that this one had tie breaks and hours and hours in terms of match time on the paper,
5: well,
4: as it were.
5: Yes, and just looking at the clock there, at least I'm pretty confident that it will get finished this evening. If we're 1 hour and 30 minutes into it, we have got...
4: Well, we'd have to go some, wouldn't we, to crash into the curfew. But having said that, if the first set takes an hour and 25 minutes, I think it was, maybe a fraction under that, you never know. Drop shot is exquisite from Novak Djokovic.
5: He was frustrated there again just before that last point about his feet. Oh, no, we've seen it. In this championships, he doesn't like it when he's off balance and he starts slipping and sliding on the court.
4: Yeah, you see that sometimes in his matches, don't you, where it almost feels like an exaggerated reaction to that. That's a big forehand return from Felix Auger-Aliassime, and then he can't get there quickly enough to do anything with the backhand. What's been the high point of your day today?
5: Well, look, I've had a fantastic day. Every day at Wimbledon is high, but
4: I
5: have just finished actually on commentary for the Osaka Mukova match.
4: And thoughts?
5: It was Mukova was tactically just spot on. She was serving exceptionally well, but it was the return of it was the quality of her return of serve, because we know that Osaka's been serving so well and winning so many points behind that first serve. But Mukova was making so many returns, just using the block return and just getting herself into the point. And Osaka was not able to play that brand of tennis that we saw against Sabalenka, the big hitter. She wasn't changing direction all the time. She wasn't in control. And when you're not in control of your tennis and you're not playing the way you want to play, there's a bit of frustration in Osaka in the end. I thought Mukova was a very worthy winner.
4: Well, the big question, I think, is about the same as you would ask about Felix Auger-Aliassime. Is Karolina Mukova ready to take the next step? I mean, if the next step is to be taken, she's a Grand Slam finalist at the French, but she's never won a Grand Slam title. You wonder, her best chance, you feel, would always be on the grass here at Wimbledon, and maybe, just maybe, it's her time this year.
5: Well, I think she has a big advantage over Auger-Aliassime. The advantage is that it's her country, which she comes from, and the the Czech success, especially here at Wimbledon. Kvitova, Krejčíková,
4: Vondrousova.
5: Yeah, all coming over. So that's, you know, it's so recent. It's not like Martina Navratilova before them. I think that would have been probably.
4: That's a good question, actually.
5: I think that might, I might be Jana Novotna.
4: Jana Novotna, yep.
5: Yeah. So I feel that the culture there, it makes a big difference. The fact that there's other players that have been winning Grand Slams, they have so much success, as we know, in the Billie Jean King Cup.
4: They do.
5: And I think she is ready.
4: Noskova, of course, let's not forget her. I mean, she's got a tremendous chance of making the semi-finals. Elisa Mertens is playing some great tennis right now, but Linda Noskova is playing off the charts good. She went out of the doubles today, so there are no distractions for her now either, just to focus on the singles. So I wonder if it might be her time. She was really good, I thought, yesterday in tiptoeing past Madison Keys, and that is the only way to describe it, because it got tight in that second set.
5: Yeah, it's interesting because I said at the start of the tournament that I felt that there was 14 out of the 16 top seeds that could win the tournament. And I probably shouldn't admit this at this point. I didn't actually think Noskova.
4: Did you not?
5: No. And
4: I
5: maybe felt she's just a little bit too young when it comes to the occasion. An accumulation of maybe different things. I have felt that the person who wins Wimbledon is going to be the person who hits the least unforced errors, and is able to absorb a lot of pace that's coming at them, who's able to neutralise the big hitter. Because I think
4: what she would have thought would be Jess Pegula.
5: She could do that. Of course, she could do that, and Krejčíková could do that. Amukova could do that. Sabalenka, not so much.
4: No. Osaka, not so much.
5: Yeah. Goff is now in that equation.
4: Yeah, she
5: but
4: is.
5: I feel like when it comes to the highly stressed matches, the big matches, it's Wimbledon. It's like, you know, we build it up and you have to step on the court for those big moments in the semi-finals and the finals. I think that person who's not going to give away free points, who's not going to overpress, I think they're going to win the title. And I think Noskova, who's got such an aggressive, amazing game.
4: She might overpress.
5: Well, she has to. That's her game. She's got to keep going for it. But that's my feeling on it. And I'm very happy to be proven wrong.
4: I love your theory. And so I suppose my next question is, so who does that leave for you in terms of potential champions?
5: Well, I think Goff is putting herself right in there.
4: I have to say, I was so impressed with her performance today. The way she stepped it up in the second set, the serve was phenomenal. She locked in with the serve. 3 points for fun. 123 miles an hour at one point, I think, was the biggest of the day, but that will certainly do. But the forehand, which had been a mess, quite frankly, in the opening set and found at regular intervals by Jess Pegula, suddenly stepped up. It clicked. And suddenly Pegula's tactical game plan, I just felt that's where Pegula missed a trick today. She didn't shift gears and Coco did. And she spent a lot of time, I felt too much time going to the backhand of Coco Gauff. You don't want to do that because that backhand is so good.
5: So was that just from that perspective, is that Coco Gauff just being mentally superior in those clutch moments?
4: I think so, yeah. I think it is Coco Gauff being mentally superior. And I think also when you're in the environment of the centre court, and that's the thing, she wasn't used to that environment, Jess. I think that's a small factor. And I would make that point with Linda Noskova. I don't know if she's played on centre court before.
5: No, she probably hasn't. So obviously at 21 years of age.
4: Whereas Elisa Mertens has, she's won a Wimbledon title on this court. So I wonder if that's going to be another little... It's marginal gains, isn't it, at this level, that you're always looking for them.
5: It's going to be interesting. Looking at the draw, we have like Kostyuk, who's been, I think, probably the best player on tour for since one point of the clay court season, where and she's got that confidence, and you feel that Kostyuk is going to be a player who, if she doesn't win a Grand Slam, is going to be pretty angry. So that's a good thing because she's got the expectation. And I mean, she's playing so well, but then a Paolini. She's going to bring something totally different to that match tomorrow.
4: She can absorb and redirect.
5: Yeah, and she could frustrate the big hitter. So Paolini could take Kostyuk out, whereas Kostyuk potentially could take out... There's so many
4: anybody.
5: Players that she could beat. But it's the matchup with Paolini that she might struggle with. So I guess if I'm going on my theory, then a Paolini, if she was playing a big hitter in the final, could come through that side of the draw. And on the other side, maybe a Mukova, if she's playing against a big hitter, could come back. So it just depends who's going to play who. Does that make sense?
4: It does make sense. So, okay. No, I like that theory very much. So you're still not... Who did you tip, by the way, in terms of... Okay. The laugh tells me all I need to know.
5: Well, look, actually, I was giving a little outside tip to Jovic.
4: Okay. That's not a bad outside tip at all.
5: And again, that's me going at the start of the tournament. I think I'm still thinking about Serena Williams losing two titles 15, here. I think that's where it all started, when she lost to Kerber.
4: Yep.
5: And then...
4: Who does exactly what you just suggested.
5: Yeah, and I can't remember the exact stats, but I think it was something along the lines. Kerber, she played the first year that she lost in the final. Then
4: Simona Halep.
5: Then a Simona Halep. And I think Simona Halep hit even less on forced errors.
4: I think she hit like a handful. It might have been fewer than five.
5: It might have been. It might have been kind of 11 for one of them, and then it went down to five.
4: I think it was, because she played the perfect match. And that was the frustration on the day for Serena. I remember it so well. So she looked so exasperated, because there was nothing, nada on the three points front.
5: Yeah, and that's what it was about. It was about not allowing Serena to hit that big serve and then that ball three and win the point quickly. And that's exactly, as an example, that's exactly what Mukova did today against Osaka. She just takes away the strength.
4: Well, should we have a listen to what Coco Gauff had to say? She had to fight back after dropping the first set, but she fought back magnificently and turned that match around completely to just close the gap in the head-to-head. That's now five wins for Pegula and four for Coco Gauff in their overall head-to-head. But a first Wimbledon semi-final for Coco and a first win over Jessica Pegula in their first meeting at Grand Slam level. And this is what the young American had to say afterwards.
2: Oh, definitely. I think it feels really special considering, you know, the results I've had of late, and just especially on the surface. So it definitely is special. And I think I'm able to relax a bit, because, I don't know, I just feel like regardless of, you know, how this the rest of this tournament goes, I really think I've found like a bit of a breakthrough on grass. So regardless of how it goes, I think I'm just proud of myself. Obviously, I'm not satisfied. I think, you know, I want to go all the way, but also at the same time, I'm just looking at, you know, the match in front of me and just trying to keep doing better with each point.
4: So an excellent performance, and Coco Gauff, as always, philosophical and analytical about her performance today. In front of us right now, two games apiece, early stages of the second set. My feeling is they're just racing through the second set a little bit quicker than the first. You sometimes see that, don't you? The intensity level just drops a little bit, and it means that players are able to barrel through their service holds a little bit quicker. But an hour and 39, no sign, incidentally, of the problem with the right calf, which seemed to be an issue and required a timeout for Novak Djokovic in the opening set. And he's moving perfectly freely now, and no issue at all. And Felix Auger-Aliassime preparing to serve at the far end of the court, Novak in front of the Royal Box, which includes in the front row Benedict Cumberbatch today and his wife Sophie, having a very nice day. Nice view up there, I have to say. That's a 1-2 punch with the serve wide and the forehand down the line from Felix.
5: Now Felix is so quick onto that third ball after serve, opening up the court with the wide serve, and it's his movement and athleticism that stands out. And it's a full, pretty much full here, isn't it?
4: It is.
5: Nobody is going anywhere as we get into the early evening. Oh, it's good tennis from Felix Auger-Aliassime. Once again, 13. Big serve, forehand strike.
4: Yelena Ostapenko has won again today out on number two court in the company of Marcelo Arevalo. They've beaten Zheng Shuai and Christian Harrison. So they march on in the mixed doubles. Ostapenko having a controversial win yesterday over Lara Siegemund and Edouard Roger Vassin. There were words at the net, to say the very least, at the end of that one. But on she goes.
5: I mean, there's Lara Siegemund. She's, there's, there's been words at the net probably a couple of times. With, is it just those two, or is there other players?

0: there was an argument based around, I think it was at the Aussie Open or at the US Open, where Jelena Ostapenko fired a ball kind of straight at, not in a nasty way, but to go down the middle at Laura Siegemund, and unfortunately it hit her on the side of the head, and I think since then they have not been exchanging Christmas cards. But the issue is about the amount of time between points that Siegemund takes and the amount of time that she takes to serve, and she was penalised a first serve. She lost the first serve in the match tiebreak as it got down to the real business end of that match yesterday in the final set, and unfortunately she then double faulted because she missed the second serve. And things rather sort of escalated from there, really. And she was not happy with Ostapenko, refused to shake hands with her at the net. And then there were words exchanged. I always love that phrase. Words were exchanged. But yes, Jelena Ostapenko took it upon herself to have a long conversation with Siegemund's doubles partner and just explain her perspective on things. I don't think they'll be sharing a practice court soon, put it that way.
1: I'm disappointed to miss that. That's kind of... I would have enjoyed that. I can't believe I haven't heard about that.
0: I don't see anything wrong with it. I just think, you know, you're fighting in a quarterfinal of a mixed doubles at Wimbledon, and Ostapenko and Arevalo, the number two seeds. It was a tight, tough match. They've won their semi-final today. They're back in the final to play Storm Sanders and Mark Pullman's the all-Aussie combination. But yeah, competitive sport, right?
1: Yeah.
0: Be competitive.
1: Yeah. And that final will be on Thursday, won't it? Thursday evening?
0: Yes.
1: I changed the mixed doubles. I like that change that the club made.
0: I agree. It's great for the fans as well, and good for the players who want to split their time in the various doubles competitions here. Helps the workload a little bit. Novak Djokovic serving at the far end now. 2-3, second set. Jannik Sinner already through today, getting the job done in a fairly straightforward fashion. Sasha Zverev picked up the pieces, sort of where he left off last night against Yuri Lehechka, getting it done in four in the end. And a drop shot from Felix Auger-Aliassime that he will not want to look on the highlights later on today.
1: I think he was caught. He saw Djokovic again. He's slipping. And when Djokovic slips in the court, he lets everybody know during the rally. You can hear he's looking up at his box already as if to say, look, I can't stand up, and now the player that I'm playing against is deciding to hit drop shots against me because I'm that off balance.
0: 15 love. First serve lands, backhand cross court from Felix, and uncharacteristically, Novak Djokovic misses with a backhand. I don't think I've seen him do that since about 2017.
1: Blame the shoes.
0: Yeah. 15 all then, absolutely packed inside centre court. Very few seats available. Some in the members, I think, people have gone just to have a quick drink. They'll be back in a second. But no one wants to miss the seven-time champion. Oh, that's landed right on the baseline. A looping return from Felix Auger-Aliassime. He's looking for length and finding it. Shape on that forehand, but too much there.
1: I like what he's trying to do, Auger-Aliassime, with the shape and the forehand, trying to disrupt the contact point of Djokovic, who we know on this court, he likes to take the ball as early as he can, suffocate his opponent in terms of time.
0: But he doesn't want to be half volleying it from the baseline, does he?
1: He doesn't, and he doesn't want as well to be hitting it up his shoulders behind the baseline.
0: First serve is good. Moving on to a short return, Novak Djokovic at the net. Solid first volley, but the second volley isn't going to be made because he's passed with a backhand from the Canadian.
1: Yeah, it wasn't a good enough approach shot from Djokovic. He didn't commit to that shot at all. Auger-Aliassime had plenty of time and options to hit that passing shot. I think that Novak Djokovic just seems slightly irritated in this game, and we've seen it throughout this championships.
0: We have.
1: And suddenly he could get a break of serve against him.
0: Oh, 30 all. Under pressure. No breaks of serve yet. Auger-Aliassime has had to save three break points. One saved by Novak Djokovic. Serve down the tee is good. Looping return again. And Novak goes for a beautifully disguised drop shot, and it does the trick.
1: Well, the first serve that he found, he took his time finding that first serve. That was brilliant. But the way in which he gets up to that next ball so quickly is what forces Ogier Aliassime to move backwards in the court. And then he just delivers.

0: the bottom of the net, because that's where it landed. And he just pulls a little disconsolately at the end of his racket and trudges to get his towel at the towel box station right underneath the raw box.
1: Was that a lack of belief on your backhand? The fact that he even went to the slice backhand there, he didn't quite trust his two-handed backhand.
0: Yes.
1: He thought, I need to switch it with the slice, and it just didn't work at all.
0: I think it was, and also I think it was a player just lost a little bit of confidence with his drop shot, because he certainly executed it like that, like he didn't believe he was going to make it. So three games apiece underneath the front row of the raw box. Big serve that loops the return beyond the baseline.
2: 15.
1: Such an athletic service motion, Ogier Aliyev seems.
0: And so repeatable.
1: Yeah.
0: Bit of breeze. Just tugging at the shirt of the Canadian down at this royal box end. Just pausing for a moment. It's not a service action that is hurried, put it that way. Loses up every second of the 25 at his disposal.
1: I would agree with that. I'd like to see him going a little bit faster.
0: It has actually speeded up a bit. Because in the past, he's been really close to testing the patience of the umpire.
2: 14,
0: big wide serve, that's not coming back. 121 miles an hour.
1: Now this would be a nice game to get quickly at this stage in the set.
0: So Felix Auger, I see game points galore. Yeah. And Novak Djokovic didn't get anywhere near that ace as it flew down the tee. So still on serve, four games to three, the lead in the second set. We'll be back at centre court very shortly, but before that, Ali Collins has been roaming around and finding out where the stars are this Wimbledon 2026. And she bumped into Eddie Nketiah, the Crystal Palace player, former Arsenal player, and this was their chat.
3: Just walking towards centre court with Eddie Nketiah. Who have you brought today? Who is it that you're with?
4: I'm with my mum, so it's an annual mother and son day out to Wimbledon, so.
3: I thought that's exactly what it was. Didn't want to assume. Could have been your sister very easily.
4: She'll be happy with that. She looks young, innit? So.
3: What's the highlight of your day been so far?
4: Just being able to spend some time with my mum, just come out here and watch the amazing talent on.
3: Absolutely. Have you been watching the World Cup, I assume? How are you thinking? What are you thinking about?
4: Yes, we have. So hopefully England can keep doing well and go all the way. We're rooting for them.
3: Have you had a checklist at Wimbledon today? Have you been out and got some strawberries, got some pims out in the stands?
4: I've had a few. I've ticked a few off, to be honest.
3: A few strawberries or a few pims?
4: A few strawberries. So, yeah, no, it's been nice. My mum shared a couple with me, so, yeah, it's been a nice day out.
3: And if you could doubles partner any past or current tennis player, who would you choose?
4: Monfils. I like him a lot. He plays with a lot of flair, so I think he'll be the most fun to play with.
3: Amazing. Thank you so much. Go and join your mum and enjoy the match.
4: Thank you very much.
0: Yeah. That's actually a great shout. Gail Monfils is your dream doubles partner. Who would your dream doubles partner be, Claire Curran?
1: Well, actually, exactly the same. I already answered that question, actually, at the start of the tournament.
0: Did you?
1: Yes. He was my favourite player, and he was a brilliant guy, lovely guy. And when you would be warming up downstairs in that environment, he was always so energetic and chatty with everybody. But just the way that he played, it's just entertainment. Yeah, I think if you were playing doubles with him, he'd probably get me dancing. That takes a lot.
0: I've played table tennis with you, and you got me dancing.
1: Oh, yes.
0: You were a hard taskmaster, let's put it like that. But I think you maximised me. You got the best out of me.
1: You loved it.
0: I absolutely loved it, yeah. I have to say.
1: And I
0: might also say at this point, we were also victorious.
1: Yes, and I'm going to mention it again. Kyle Edmund, he was in here today. We spent a nice hour together, and I played table tennis with Kyle Edmund. I'm going to mention it twice in one day. This was about 8 years ago in a competition, and he's actually quite good.
0: And I love the way you say that with surprise in your voice, like a tennis player is good at table tennis.
1: Well, he was good, but he knows he's good. That was the thing.
0: Okay.
1: And he was quite. And I was playing a set against somebody, and I wasn't playing that well.
0: Yeah.
1: And he just said to me, "I'm going to take you on. I'm going to basically absolutely kill you in this game." And I don't know what happened to me, but for the next 15 minutes of my life, something came over me, possessed me.

0: and my reactions were like an absolute ninja. And I was, my body was just reacting to every single ball. My hand-eye coordination was off the charts. And I seemed to come away with that match. I think it was like 21-19 victory. And he was stunned.
1: I love the way you say, I think it was. You absolutely know it was 21-19.
0: I was so nervous and everything at the end. Everything was, it was brilliant. And I love competing like that. And he said, let's go for the second set. And what did I say?
1: No.
0: No way. Never again.
1: I think we'll leave it there.
0: So, thanks for bringing up table tennis.
1: Well, our magnificent victory in Leeds, never too far from the mind. We've got a pep talk from Claire Curran, which will live long in the memory.
2: 30-all.
1: 30-all. Novak Djokovic just shadowing a few forehands here in front of the Royal Box. It's amazing, isn't it, how scuffed up behind the baseline it is, and dry as well because of the weather conditions we've had in London. I'm not complaining, I promise. It's lovely to have the sunshine and the heat-ish, but it has really dried up as he looks down the tee. Ogier Aliassime does a great job of getting a racket on that backhand to backhand trade, and then Novak misses another backhand down the line. That's two I've seen him miss in this set.
0: It's body language. 30, it's so 14. Strange to see him like this on the court. He's already ready to serve. Big point, but I can't explain it. But is it frustration?
1: I think it is. Irritation at the situation he finds himself in. 4-3 then. 30-40 though, in favour of the Canadian. He's missed the first serve. Does this go down the tee, do you think, or a kicker? I think he always likes to go down the tee. Or body. He's thinking about it, just setting himself again. There is a little bit of breeze around, not much, but a little bit. It is down the tee he goes, and a double fault he finds. That is the first break of the match. And the door is kicked wide open for Felix Auger-Aliassime. And let's join our commentary team now for maybe the closing stages of this set. Barry Milnes and Alf Palmer.
3: So 5-3 up, Felix Auger-Aliassime, the third seed from Canada, trying to reach a first semi-final at Wimbledon to reach his third in the majors after a couple at the US Open in New York in previous years. Djokovic, a costly game, a costly break of his serve. Dropping serve for the first time in the match. And it's 5-3, the lead, but he's come up with a good return to try and hit back straight away, and he's putting a lot of pressure on Auger-Aliassime, working him from side to side, and that was quite brilliant, wasn't it? The great returner doing the business straight away in his response.
4: Suddenly just switches back on, because it's quite a reckless end to that last service game. Backhand miss up the line, and the second serve going so big.
3: He does look a bit world-weary, though, doesn't he, Djokovic? Is some of his
4: just body language
3: expression again.
4: Off, yeah.
3: It's very strange today. A mix of light and shade in it. Backhand reply to this, onto the line, just inside the sideline from one to the other. Then Djokovic down the line. Now he's putting a little drop shot, and Auger-Aliassime doesn't get there in time. Not up, pulls the umpire, a double bounce. And Djokovic, slow walk back, looking up to the heavens, I think. But he's got 2 points out of this game already as he tries to break back.
4: He talked about how in his previous match he just wasn't happy with the way he was playing, the way he was striking it, the rhythm. Almost has shades of that sort of frustration right now for Djokovic. Even winning that point,
3: yeah,
4: you wouldn't think he'd won it. You thought, if anything, you would think he'd lost that last point. His reaction off the back of it.
3: But the effort required mentally as well as physically just to keep doing this, keep dragging out, difficult games, finding ways and means. It's an amazing effort.
2: 15-30.
3: Over his great career. He can't reach that one, though. That was another ace swinging away from his forehand side. 13 aces now for Auger-Aliassime. Wipes his face with that right wristband, juggles the ball, now sets himself in his service stance. One foot behind the other, brings them together and serves out wide. Djokovic will be very keen on this moment to try and get break back points

0: 5-3, 15-30, second serve. Ogier Aliassime tosses the ball, serves to the backhand, it comes straight back at him. He hits the forehand cross court, now works with the two-hander, right onto the baseline. Djokovic fends it off to a good length. Great length still, though, from both of them. Backhand from Djokovic finally in the net. And again, I think a wry smile from him, but he didn't win that one.
1: 13-all.
2: Djokovic getting frustrated. The length that Aliassime kept there was good. Djokovic hit a couple of attacking balls, but Aliassime absorbed that.
0: Five, three, 30-all. Is the Canadian able to find the next 2 points? And claim the set as a result. Had set points, of course, in the first set tiebreak before Djokovic pipped him to win it. Needs a second serve right now. Court completely in shade, but it's a warm evening. And a drive from Djokovic into the baseline, but it's defended. Now Djokovic has thrown in that short ball again. Up comes the Canadian. The lob's gone up over him. He's turned around. Now he hits the tweener, but into the net. Did he have time to hit it more in regulation fashion? Possibly. But he chose not to attempt it.
2: Yeah, because he definitely got around that and played a lob or a regulation type shot. But Djokovic with the injection of pace. And then the drop shot that's working quite well, but he was asked a difficult question with the lob volley. It was well placed on the baseline. But again, the reaction from Djokovic, it was kind of a non-fast sort of reaction from him after such a good point.
0: So it is break back point at 30-40 on the Canadian serve. Goes very quiet again, and then the boom of that serve, and the return is long. Again, Ogier Aliassime, 2 points away from taking this second set to level the match. 1 minute shy of 2 hours now between them.
2: Playing on grass or clay here?
0: Here comes the next serve. Centrally aimed. Going long. Back to his mark. Djokovic settles into his return stance, steps forward, and doesn't need to worry about it because now it's Ogier Aliassime with his first double fault of the match, and it's given Djokovic another opportunity to break back. When you think of the miss on that big drive volley in the tie break and double fault. You know, it's been moments like that, those really big moments. Djokovic has certainly done the better thus far overall, but can he get this one? It's a fault on that serve. Second one is decent. Return, though, pushes him back into the backhand wing. He hits with the forehand from there, Ogier Aliassime. Now he's switched the attack cross-court. Djokovic brings it back cross-court. He's now got a chase into a drop shot. Hits another lob, and again, it's turned the Canadian. It's a great one. This time he does turn and hit it in regulation, but the smash then from Djokovic. It comes back down the line from Ogier Aliassime. What a shot, and Djokovic, well, he can smile, and he does smile again. He has to. That was superb. You're thinking, well, Djokovic has got that to put away, but Ogier Aliassime comes up with one of the shots of the match so far.
2: Yeah, that was magnificent. It was a really good point from both. Just a little surprised that Djokovic wasn't more aggressive on the smash. He could have given it more. He fed it into the corner, and that gave the opportunity for Ogier Aliassime, but still had a lot to do from back there.
1: Thank you.
0: Juice it is, then. Body serve, forehand reply, short dish. Djokovic has to work from the backhand corner, driving it at Ogier Aliassime, trying to force the error, but the volley, eventually, the third attempt is a winner from the Canadian. And there are fans jumping up in front of us here in support of that. Delighted to see his work at the net.

0: sinner that evening. He knew that he had to play bigger and better than ever. But if you're going to hit serves like that at that speed and put that velocity through your shoulder and your pec and everything else, and you're maybe hitting it in the course of a set, I don't know, maybe you're hitting like 45 serves, and then you've got two sets, 90 serves at that speed. There's a limit to how much you can actually put your body through. So I remember thinking there was a bit of an element of that could have caused that injury.
1: That's interesting. He was playing absolutely phenomenal tennis. I do remember that. And Jannik Sinner was like a boxer on the ropes being punnelled, yeah. And you didn't really see a way back for him unless, unfortunately, something like that happened. The other thing with the roof closing is the thing that I always worry about. The mum in me comes out, Claire, in this, because I worry about the humidity inside the stadium making the court a bit more slippy as well, which can be a thing. Obviously, the nearer we get to sunset, the greater the possibility of a bit of moisture on the surface of the court, with the roof open, of course. Certainly on the outside courts, maybe a little bit less so inside here, but there will definitely be a little bit more moisture in the surface with the roof closed and the lights on, which they will be very shortly. Both players taking a comfort break, incidentally. Felix Auger-Aliassime has emerged. No sign of Novak Djokovic yet.
0: I wonder as well, sorry, if with Novak, in terms of the shoes and what you're saying about the surface as well, which it does, the surface can get slippier.
1: A bit more glossy in places.
0: Yeah. I wonder whether he goes in and he changes the shoes a little bit now too, to adapt to the surface change. It would make sense to me. And he is a player who we know would take look at those the most minute details for performance. But yeah, if the surface is getting slippier, would you not then play with a shoe that has maybe a little bit more grip on it?
1: So
0: or a fresher shoe.
1: Yeah, possibly. Did you like to change your shoes much during a match, though? Did you?
0: No, I didn't. The only time that I would have ever had to change my shoes would have been just playing in ridiculously hot and humid condition. Which, I mean, and that the awful thing about that is it's actually very difficult for those shoes ever to dry out.
1: Yeah, I can imagine. Yeah. And you don't want the blisters either, because your feet, obviously, the socks will get wet with the sweat with your feet, and then you don't want to get yourself blisters either on the balls of your feet or the toes. Oh, definitely not the toes. Tennis players and their feet, that's a whole different thing, isn't it?
0: Yes, you just stay away from those.
1: You stay away from those.
0: And the camera stays away.
1: Ideally, yes. So Novak Djokovic has just returned. I think he's done an outfit change as well. I wonder if he has changed his shoes. Denise Parnell has seen Novak emerge and is making a hasty exit.
0: She's out of there.
1: She's heading down to the far end of the court.
0: Well, I'm sure if Novak doesn't get through this match, she might be hearing from him again.
2: Oh. Two balls for her. Just two balls and then serves.
1: Oh, Novak's just having a chat with Felix about the warm-up, I think. So, what are we now? 10 to 8 local time. It's been a day again with long-running matches, and feels like most nights on centre court we have had matches late into the evening. Tonight is going to be no exception. So, as they head into the warm-up then, and a third set, maybe a fourth, maybe a fifth beckons, let's head over to our centre court commentary team, who are going to guide you very gently by the hand through the rest of the evening now. This is the only match left on the grounds of SW19, but what a tussle it is. Novak Djokovic and Felix Auger-Aliassime in the company of Barry Milnes and Arve Palmer.
3: So they warm up again before resuming the battle, with the roof now closed over centre court at a remarkably early time of the evening. It is only 7:52 p.m. But the determination was made by the club that they should close the roof after the end of that second set. Two men locked in this battle at one set all. Djokovic squeezing through a long first set, eventually winning it after a handful of set points to get it 12-10, but he also faced set points in that tiebreak. And then it went with serve for the bulk of the second set before a sloppy game from Djokovic dropped his serve, and the Canadian was able to eventually cling on and take it.

0: How much might this now affect proceedings? Getting used to, Djokovic has played many times under the roof. Jalizim, I would imagine, has done that as well, whether it's here or number one court. But what does it actually do to the flight of the ball, the atmosphere in the court?
1: Well, I mean, there wasn't much wind out there anyway, so it's pretty calm, but certainly don't have to deal with the wind or any sort of breeze now indoors. But actually, this court gets pretty slow out here, actually, with the humidity. It just changes just the way the surface reacts as well. It can get a lot heavier, so it will be interesting.
0: So does that favour one or the other?
1: Well, they're both... I mean, it's well documented that Borjelia seems an excellent indoor player, but so is Novak Djokovic.
2: Yeah.
1: I mean, both will be comfortable, to tell you the truth, but Borjelia seems, if you look at his titles, a lot of them have come indoors. He's a great indoor player. Won this year Montpellier, Brussels, Montpellier again in 2025, Basel 23, that's a big 500, Basel in 22 as well, Antwerp indoors, yeah. Florence was indoors, Rotterdam was indoors.
0: In fact, he's only won one outdoor title.
1: Yeah, exactly.
0: In Adelaide. Last year.
1: But from what we're hearing from the players, things slow down. The air conditioning is on.
3: Third set, Djokovic to serve.
0: So it will be the 39-year-old from the far end of court to serve at the start of this third set. It's a good serve, it's a service winner to begin. It was served at pace, it was accurate again. Djokovic doing a bit of stretching, that left leg, of course, he's had to pause because of the roof closure. We'll keep an eye on how he moves from here, bearing in mind the issue with that left calf. It's another good serve and another return that's just over the baseline.
3: 30 love.
0: Just three men to hold all four Grand Slam singles titles at the same time. Don Budge doing that in the late 1930s, and Rod Laver, twice a winner of the Calendar Slam in his career, once as an amateur and once as a professional. Djokovic's ace onto the side of the box, and a puff of white pigment flew up when that bounced. Djokovic is stretching that leg again, just put the ankle over his right knee to stretch the leg, push down on the inside of his left knee.
1: That's what can happen with a bit of a break, 10-minute break. Yeah. Things cool down a bit, the adrenaline leaves the body as well.
0: Deep serve, keeping it deep with his ground shot. Now he's used the drop shot again off that backhand, but this time in very quickly to put it back past him is Ogier Aliassim. He's
3: 40,
0: been caught out before by that shot, but not on this occasion.
1: First set from Ogier Aliassim was a good one, but the drop shot was actually too high over the net initially, just gave Canadian too much time to get up to it.
0: Fault on the first serve. The second one is out wide. It comes back though, and then off the net cord from Djokovic's forehand. He has to stretch for that one. He's got another net cord, and then this little drop shot. He won't come back for that. So twice he caught the tape, but eventually he's beaten by the younger man with a short play into the forecourt with his last ball.
1: Right now, Djokovic is looking slightly weary out there.
0: Yeah,
1: and laboured with his movement.
0: And he's just bashed both thighs with the side of the racket frame. Wants those legs to fire up again. And he's obviously got some issues, albeit he's game point here at 40-30. First game of

this third set. Hits to the backhand, the return comes to his forehand. He goes deep with the forehand and then he kind of staggers in annoyance and frustration. And his team looking a little concerned as it now comes up to deuce. He doesn't want to be slipping up here and letting this game slip from his grasp.

0: Good serve down the centre. Waits for this ball in the backhand corner. Hits it with the forehand. Now he has to come across again. Did he slip again? He's got up. He's hit the backhand to the backhand slice of Ogier Aliassime. He's driven that one back at him. And then Ogier Aliassime has hit down the line for a clean winner. And Djokovic, stunned by that.
1: Advantage.
2: What a strike that was from Ogier Aliassime. He's looking very confident right now.
0: And looking very dangerous if you're a Djokovic fan. A threat to their man. And he's flexed that left leg again. This game is getting right away from him. He was up 40 love. He's now facing advantage and break point. I think his mood might darken somewhat if he gets broken here because of the interruption, the decision to draw the roof over them early at this early stage of the evening. Serves well, but it does come back again. He wants to hit cleanly with the forehand. He does. It's defended back with slice. He's hit a very good one then into the forehand wing. Backed himself to come forward and strike that fiercely, and he made good on it.
2: Switching back on at just the right time.
3: Like he's on the edge right now, Djokovic. Yeah.

0: That serve just gets returned over the net. Djokovic, though, again, sharp up to it. Able to whip the ball back over. That could easily have ended in the net or gone long, but he hit a perfect length and shape on the ball, and he's got himself advantage. But once again, he's standing on one leg there and stretching that left one across it. Centre court crowd watches. Djokovic does claim the first game and is back in front. But he's stretching his body in all sorts of ways at the moment. He's clearly found it quite tricky to negotiate the interruption and then come back and fire up.
1: Stretching his leg out on the umpire's chair there. I thought he was going to climb the chair at one point.
0: Martina Hingis like.
1: Yes. Yeah, he's stretching things out. His hip that time wasn't the calf, it was the left hip. Just wonder if that 10-minute break or so has done him no good at all. Things seizing up. Right. He's still got this look of someone that's just fed up out there at the minute, really. It's the best way to describe it. It's just his walk, very slow walk to the baseline. I mean, he's talking now to his corner. I think they're trying to fire him up and he's not really looking that interested.
0: Yeah, one of his team leaning over the wall of that player box to the right of the royal box.
1: Yeah, Viktor Troitsky trying his best.
0: That was Troitsky, right. Of course, a fine player in his own right. Very close friend and, of course, teammate. Davis Cup champions together some years ago. Under a smash, and it's hit wide. Well, he's made a few misses that we didn't expect. Djokovic again is thumping his left thigh as well as the right. Just he's in a funk physically at the moment, but trying to manage his way despite that through the early stage of this third set. You're listening to Wimbledon Radio Channel, of course. Arvin Palmer alongside myself, Barry Milnes, as we bring you this drawn out affair between these two. And we may not yet be halfway through it, and they've been on court for, well, most of it, for 2 hours and 23 minutes. Djokovic stepping up. See what he can do against the second serve. Backhand reply. Fierce forehand to the forehand wing from Ogier Azim. And then he goes

0: from the forehand corner where Djokovic took him with a very wild forehand that's gone wide, and Djokovic has got him at love 30. Can Djokovic summon up the necessary to get the early strike in here? Make a breakthrough. Of course, he has not yet broken Moshe Elyseev in the match. Albeit he took the first set, but needed a tie break to do that. Just one break of his own serve, which cost him the second set. Good serve there from the Canadian to get a first point in this game, but he's still behind by a point. Tapes it, it goes long. Ricochets off the back wall and the ball girl darts up towards Djokovic, just takes that one out of the way. The Canadian's next, one is aimed to the backhand, kicks it, comes back cross court and he's gone down the line wide.
1: Oh, that's a high risk backhand at such an important moment, 15-30.
2: 15-40.
1: Close.
0: Djokovic saying something to the umpire about something at the far end up in the stands that maybe is reflecting or distracting him. But he has the chance here where he needs to be fully focused. He's got break points to go two love up in this third set. It's 15-40 on the Ogier Elyaseem serve. It's served out wide. The return lands just inside the baseline. Djokovic taken to his backhand. He goes back down the center of the court, takes another backhand swipe, goes across the court with that. Off the forehand, he has to hit well. He's then rushed on the forehand, pushed one side to the other, and Ogier Elyaseem, having absorbed everything Djokovic threw at him early on, then comes good in the point with a great attack.
1: Well, that was all-out attack from Ogier Elyaseem. Djokovic protesting with his camp again. And that was too good from Ogier Elyaseem. The length he kept was brilliant.
0: There was a few words again to his team. A few expressions facially from Djokovic. Wry smile once more. We've seen that plenty of that today. And I think he thought he might have been ace then, but it missed the box. This is his moment to pounce early in the third set if he can. He's got to look at a second serve. It's 30-40 as the Canadian prepares again. Looking down, now looks up, tosses the ball, serves this down the middle. Forehand. Oh, that's not good from Djokovic. That seemed a pretty routine for him. It was only 105 mile an hour.
1: Well, it looked like he tightened up on that return, actually. Got quite careful with it. Now zero from six on the break points. Zero from seven, excuse me, Djokovic on the break points. You don't always associate that with Djokovic. He's normally so clinical.
0: Well, he was so strong through the first three rounds and indeed his last match, Ogier Elyaseem, only broken the once. And that was when he double faulted. And he's backing himself into a corner to hit with the forehand strongly, and then Djokovic has gone long, and Djokovic motioned as if to softly throw the racket on the ground, but remembered where he is and did not do so. But he'll be frustrated if this game gets away from him, having had the chances to break. The next serve is thumped out wide to the back netting in front of a few fans who must feel they're in a pretty perilous position there. Difficult not to flinch when that ball is coming through right at them, shooting off the court, but they're okay. And the return is pretty good from Djokovic. Then he's brought forward by a drop shot. He's driven it into the baseline with a two-hander, and he's got his reward there because the lob has sailed long over his head.
2: Juice.
0: Good move made that time by Djokovic.
1: Some support from his fans here, just what he needs. You feel he needs a lift.
0: Yeah.
1: Really engage 100%. It's very in and out at the moment.
2: Thank you.
0: serve, but it's not on target. Djokovic takes a deep breath, settles himself. Square onto this, he hits to the forehand, and then a net court winner back behind him. A little apology from Auger-Aliassime, but another moment of frustration for the Serb.
1: Pounce there, the Canadian. It's a short return from Djokovic. Took his chance and executed it.
0: Strong serve. Great return into the baseline. Somehow the Canadians managed to deal with it. Djokovic absolutely pinging the ball, and he gets another point there in the end. Finally, the backhand's gone in the net from the Canadian, and it's another deuce.
1: It's turning into a huge game for Auger-Aliassime. Just somehow find a way through it. If he does, that will frustrate Djokovic.
0: Huge for the serve as well, isn't it? I mean, if he gets through it and breaks, the lift he needs at this time, you feel. He won't be able to do it on the next point because it'll be another advantage to Auger-Aliassime after another ace.
1: It's amazing. 15 aces now. Just racking them up.

0: thumps another one. That's gone wide. Djokovic has returned one against the first serve, 17%, compared to 29% the other way around. But he has won a greater percentage against the second serve, and he comes back strongly to that one. Hitting to the backhand wing, it goes cross-court to one another. Now up the line from Djokovic, and that excellent backhand that he has always in his game was beautifully weighted and struck down the side of the court to force the error.
1: Just zips on through when he hits it like that. Last season on grass, Auger-Aliassime he averaged just over 13 aces a match. He's up at 15. Two sets and a service game.
0: Forehand reply, volley out. Change up, but backfired there for the Canadian. It's another break point for Djokovic.
1: He's been so good at the net. Djokovic. It didn't need to be that close to the sideline, you felt, from Auger-Aliassime. Took on too much risk. Is that going to come back to bite him?
0: Djokovic trying to prize open the early part of this second set. He has the third chance in this game to do so. He stretches, he makes a reply to a big serve. Forehand though, down the line winner. And again, the combination is very secure from the Canadian. And they'll go back to deuce again.
1: Making these first serves on the big points. Auger-Aliassime, that's what it's all about, playing the big points well.
0: He's now struck 38 winners in total, compared to just 18 from Djokovic. And he's only made three more unforced errors than the serve so far. That's a big serve. That's tough to return, even if you're the world's greatest returner.
1: Love that wide serve all evening. 65% of his first serves have gone out wide.
0: Well, he was a very young man, tennis-wise, when he had his first quarterfinal here. That was 5 years ago. He lost to Matteo Berrettini. But now in his mid-20s, the greater experience and the ability. And he's certainly mixing it with Djokovic. He's taped that last drive, but Djokovic deals with it with the backhand. And then the Canadian points to the other corner because he attempted to go back to Djokovic on the approach with a big forehand, but he's left it in the net and thinks, you know what, I should have gone down the other side. So this game continuing to build point by point, back and forth, chances to win it, chances to break in it. But again, it's all square. Backhand reply, volley off his toes, then the lob's gone up, but the acrobatic smash put away. He's backing himself, coming forward and doing a fine job at that.
1: Yeah, what a get that was. Good leap. It's a difficult volley to deal with, couldn't quite get enough on it. It's a game point for Auger-Aliassime. Big game to get through, it's been a long one. Serve misses by some margin, going out wide with that one. A slow walk back to the baseline to prepare for the second serve.
0: Well, it's returned sharply, chipped back to the corner though, and then down the line from Djokovic. Superb, but it comes back to a length from his opponent, who hits strongly with a backhand. They really are going toe-to-toe here, but ultimately it's gone long from the Canadian. And we are, you know where, juice again.
1: On we go. This is a marathon game. Djokovic, I think, wanting some help from somewhere. He's kind of putting his racket to his ear, but maybe he's actually can't hear what Viktor Troicki's trying to tell him up there.
0: Possibly.
1: 13-minute game.
0: 18 points so far in it. In including 3 break points.
2: Well,
0: that lit it up, didn't it? 132 ace right down the middle, and again, I don't think I've seen Frédéric Fontaine so animated in the player box as I have this evening. He's up and out, yeah. You know, like a jack in a box, up again with a big smile on his face.
1: His quad's going to be hurting in the morning. Good workout.
0: Air of enjoyment about him, and he'll be loving that. And there's a huge roar, and it'll clench fist turnaround celebration by Ogier Aliassime, because that was a huge serve again, 130 miles per hour, and it's got the point, it's got him the game, because Djokovic's return didn't land in
1: 34 minutes for 2 service games.
0: And quite an angry exchange from Djokovic up to his box. One or two
2: Thank
0: people
2: you.
0: Scurrying from their seats. Perhaps they just feel they need some refreshments to sustain them, or maybe they have to leave at this hour. But it's about 8:15, just gone local time in the evening. So we've still got potentially 2¾ hours before the curfew. We might need all of that. I can reply to the next serve from Djokovic, working from the royal box end, but he's hit one wide. And after the, you know, the near misses in that last game, this now, you know, already you're feeling this is important for him. He's going to have to do something to really keep his focus here. He's muttering already. He's that kind of wry smile on his face again before focusing on this. Down the middle, replied just over the net. He's got a forehand, he puts it into the corner. The lob's gone up, Djokovic under the smash. This time he does put it away.
1: Better placement, didn't hit it that hard, but I'd always really see him going in the wrong direction.
0: 1 set all, 1 game all, 15 points all. 15 all, I should say, in points. It feels about like 15 points
1: yeah,
0: a game.
1: Yeah, thinking about the first set break, it almost got to 15 points all. 12-10 in the end.
0: Second serve, forehand reply, long. And it's the Canadian looking up towards the roof now, closed overhead. Frustration.

0: Djokovic setting himself. He does bounce the ball a fair bit when he really needs to focus.
1: 14.
0: And that's why he produces then another ace. That's his eighth. Only half the number so far of his opponent.
2: That seems as if it's going to be a quick service game. I shouldn't speak too soon, but racing through this one.
0: 40-15, the serve. Oh, he's put that in the net. Trying to reach his 15th Wimbledon semi-final. But
1: 14,
0: the game 13. Goes on longer as he double faults again. That's number four now from him. The all-time list of semi-finalists in the men's game at Wimbledon over the history of this event. Herbert Lawford way back, Arthur Gore, they both reached nine semi-finals, as did Boris Becker. Jimmy Connors made it 11 times to the semis here. Roger Federer, 13. Djokovic striving for his 15th, as I said. And he's got another game as he does close that relatively brief, swiftly. Wins it to 30 and is up 2-1 in the third set at one set all. Intriguing. I mean, it will be to its conclusion, and you just have no idea at this stage who is going to emerge from this the winner. Because just when it seems like Djokovic might wobble or has wobbled a little bit, he's the master of switching back on and problem solving.
2: Yeah, and then you think the opportunities he's missed as well. Maybe it's not going to be his evening. One stat he needs to start ticking in the right direction is his breakpoint conversion, 0 from 8. Jeliasim has only had the 3 break points, but he has broken Djokovic to take that second set. Broke him at 4-3 and then held on.
0: But Djokovic could be in a worse position. He could easily have been 2 sets to love down, having faced those set points in the opening set tie break.

0: the members of the security forces guarding the court while we await the continuation of this. And a big buzz, as you can hear, around this great arena. Djokovic now got a new racket in hand and walks from his chair, past the umpire's chair, down towards the far end. And it will be Ogier Aliazim to serve next. Djokovic again stretching that left leg before getting ready for this fourth game of the third set. Serve out wide, reply comes to the forehand. Djokovic skating into the backhand wing. He's hoisted a very high ball under the closed roof, and then it's a thumping smash winner back behind him from the Canadian.
1: 15-love.
0: See a number of Canadian fans with the flags, the emblem, the maple leaf on their tennis caps or baseball caps. No doubt plenty outside of center court watching on the big screens where they can, either on the hill or in the Southern Village area. Into this next rally, backhand to backhand, and then too much height given to that ball. It's gone long from Ogier Aliazim.
2: Yeah, definitely popped up out of that one. Stood up quite tall when he hit the backhand. For the most part, he's hit the backhand brilliantly well. That seems to be his more fragile shot out of the two. But it's held up well up until now.
0: Watch again and wait, and now see the serve that's only as far as the net. It comes almost all the way

0: back to the baseline before the ball girl chases it down. Djokovic just wiping, brushing his hair a bit at the far end, getting some sweat off his brow. Sets himself now, jumps into this return, but dumps it in the net and turns away. Sharpish from that.
1: 13-15.

0: swivel reply to that next serve. Has got Hoshi Aliazim deep, but then he goes wide and misses down the sideline. Does Djokovic?
1: 40-15.
0: And it is 40-15 in the Canadians' favour.

0: attempt on the serve. So once again, Ogier Elazima having to go with his second, and it's returned on the stretch, but it's strong enough to get an error from Djokovic as he flung himself out wide.
1: That's another good accurate serve there, using that angle. A bit of swing to it. Quicker service games that time.
0: Two all in the third set. Djokovic serving, and missing the box. Backhand reply to the next serve. Djokovic heavy with the forehand and gets the error off that last stroke by the Canadian.
2: 15-11.

0: His ninth ace, whistling down the middle of centre court towards the royal box. The next one is down the centre off the serve, and then a very sharp shot down the line off the two-hander.
1: Wise made that look very simple. The accuracy 14. On the serve again, pinpoint from Djokovic. Backhand even better, actually. The follow-up was top class. Actually found an angle to that one up the line. It's not easily done. Normally you've got to hit it through the baseline, hit it through the sideline.
0: Tipping return inside the line, and you heard Djokovic groan as he tried to answer it. And he's looking for a few seconds at the baseline where that bounced. Didn't like it. Tough to deal with it. But he is game points at 40-15 in this fifth game of the third set. Yeah. He gets the game.
2: Djokovic.
0: The returns netted. And the serve again just takes a one-game lead.
2: Djokovic leads over his three games to two, third set.
0: Very competitive adversary tonight, Felix Auger-Aliassime. 3-2, Djokovic's lead, third set. He's taken this game to new heights, hasn't he, Djokovic, over the years. For you, what stands out as, you know, his greatest achievement or achievements, if you picked out sort of three things that he's done overall?
1: Yeah, I'm going to have to think about that one because there's so many.
0: Yeah.
1: But I think one of the biggest achievements is finally getting his hands on a gold medal.
0: Yeah.
1: That was a massive achievement. That was something that was missing.
0: Because he's then, you know, he's won everything, hasn't he?
1: Yeah. That was the one thing that was missing, wasn't it?
0: Yeah.
1: Yeah, I mean, that's the countless majors he's won. The classic matches he's been involved in. The Australian match against Nadal. That was amazing. Did he win that one? I can't even remember if he won that one. 6 hours and...
0: Oh, yeah. They both ended up in chairs,
1: yeah,
0: didn't
1: exactly.
0: they? Having to sit through the closing, you know, the...
1: Yeah,
0: the

0: Trophy ceremony.
1: Trophy ceremony. That was
0: leading chairs.
1: I mean, there's so many great moments.
0: Yeah.
1: Winning the Davis Cup for the first time.
0: Yeah, that was huge.
1: That was huge.
0: In Belgrade.
1: I think you were there for that
0: I
1: one.
0: I was. Yeah, yeah, it was an. Yeah, I mean, obviously it meant so much to Serbia for them to do that at home. Do you remember they all shaved their heads on the court afterwards?
1: Vicky Pilic was having his head shaved at the end of that one.
0: And then I went outside when I finally got away from the stadium and the fireworks going off. Goodness. The ears were ringing for some time after that. But I remember the way he, you know, was gradually trying to find ways to beat Roger and Rafa, and to beat Rafa on clay, and it took him a number of times. And when he finally achieved that, trying to beat the best from Canada right now, but the best from Canada's boomed a forehand long.
1: Well, he had the antidote to the Rafa forehand cross court, that double hander.
0: Yeah.
1: That was the key. Not many players out there could handle that.
0: Yeah.
1: From Rafa, he did. He perfected it, taking it on up the line.
0: Think back to that remarkable, almost ridiculous final we had him and Roger in 2019.
1: Yeah.
0: The 12-all one that needed a tiebreak at that stage. But he's got his eye in here again, because he has forced an error off the incoming Canadian, who's volleyed into the net. And he's pressurising, as Djokovic does in his own unique way, brilliant way. Really has found another gear here, and he would love to strike now, get through the next couple of points to break clear in this third set.
2: Please.
1: Yeah, it's the 2012 Australian Open.
0: Yeah.
1: That was the one, amazing match.
0: And here we are 14 years later, and he's still doing brilliant things. He's got to look at a second serve. At love 30, Ogier Aliassime tries again. Forehand reply into the forehand. He then goes to the backhand as Djokovic gets there, goes cross court. Now he's forced wide on the forehand, goes back the other way, cross court. Waits for that and he's gone long. And he has got three more chances. He's got a break in his sights well and truly now.
1: For the first time in a long time, some positive body language, a shake of the racket for Novak Djokovic. He's had two break points in a row before this, though, three in a row. Surely this time he's 0 from 8 on the break points. Is this going to be the time? Finally makes a breakthrough on the Ogier Aliassime serve.

0: pause again. Critical moment. Backhand reply. Pushing the Canadian back, and he's gone in the net with the forehand. So a rough game there for Ogier Aliassime, but what a strike for Djokovic. And that will be such a boost for him at this stage. 2 hours and 52 minutes he's been plugging away here. And now he's finally managed to break the Canadian for the first time.
1: Is this going to be the moment now for Djokovic to elevate his level? Is Ogier Aliassime just going to drop his level after that?
0: First point of the next game, Djokovic's 15.

0: sets himself behind the baseline, cocks the racket and serves now out wide. Just missing the corner of the box. He'll try again. And this one goes in the same direction, lands in. He's taken to his backhand wing, goes back cross court, has to then come across for the forehand, goes into the forehand wing of Ogier Eliassim. Now he's thrown in a drop shot. Eliassim tries to reach it, as I try to say his name, and he ends up crashing into his own chair and putting the ball in the net.
1: He's kept away from those drop shots for a while. Throwing that in, the surprise 30. One. No. Good time to throw it in because Ogier Eliassim was defending. Was not expecting it.
0: Strong serve, short reply, forehand into the corner, and a kind of Hail Mary on the run attempt that didn't work for Ogier Eliassim. That's gone very long, almost landing in the back wall near the royal box.
1: He's got some momentum here, Djokovic. Get the break and get yourself a love hold. Goes down well.
0: Serve comes back off a decent return. Djokovic twitching his shoulder after missing that into the net. With his next serve to the forehand, it's blocked back. He waits for it, hits the forehand deep to the backhand corner, then from the other side goes down the line with a strong two-hander, but Ogier Eliassim trying to defend from distance, can't land that last one, and Djokovic really now has taken this third set by the scruff of the neck and leads three games clear at 5-2.
1: Yeah, things really turning now in Djokovic's favour. It's got control of this third set. Two games taking 34 minutes, but things have sped up now.
0: Well, we've been so enthralled in this, engrossed in this. I hope you have, wherever you're listening to us from. And if you want to get in touch, just give us your thoughts on what you've witnessed so far, what you've heard so far in this encounter. Well, do get in touch with Arvin and myself via the email. You can email us at radio@aeltc.com. That's radio@aeltc.com. Be lovely to hear from you and hear what you reckon where this might go. Djokovic obviously in the driving seat at the moment, but nothing would say that Ogier Eliassim can't come back from here. He's fought valiantly to reach a second quarterfinal. We saw him come back in this match earlier to take the second set. And Djokovic yet to complete the deal on the third, but he's certainly in a good position after his efforts in the last few minutes.
1: Jogging out, half jogging out for the first time, Djokovic, from the change of ends. This is encouraging signs for him and his team, a little bit more engaged as he just stretches out the hip that he was actually struggling with more at the beginning of the third. That's just one of the break, actually just stiffened him up. That's why he was stretching out the left hip for the first two games.
0: You can also get in touch with us on Instagram, that's at Wimbledon Radio Channel. TikTok at Wimbledon Radio or on X at Wimbledon Radio. Please do if you're so inclined. It'd be lovely to hear from you and your thoughts on how these two are going and how much longer it might go on for.
2: 15-9.
0: The Canadian's ace goes sizzling past Djokovic out wide, and that takes his tally now up to 17 of those, putting in 64% of his big serves. Winning 80% behind the first serve, but only 48% behind the second. Djokovic, his percentage is 74% first serves in, 72% first serve points won, and 64% second serve points won. One break each so far. Double fault. The second one from the Canadian. Now. quietens before the serve. Djokovic gives himself room to hit the forehand return. Now he's using a slice backhand up the line. Then he's dragged across the other side, hits a crunching forehand. Now a huge backhand as well. But each time it keeps coming back to him. Great defense from the Canadian so far. Djokovic finding the corner in the backhand wing and then drives a forehand. This is scintillating, this rally. This is supercharged from both of them. It's going so fast, backhand to backhand, then down the line. Djokovic has to come into a short ball that's chipped back to him. He's at the net. And it was just called away, I think, off the attempt by the Canadian. It has landed wide by a whisker.
1: What a rally that was. Djokovic simply trying to hit the cover off the ball. Almost taking the attitude, well, I'm 5-2 up. This is a free game for me here.
2: 13.
1: Wow, that was one of the rallies of the match. It was a shame it ended on an error because it deserved a winner from one of them.
0: He's turned up the turbo.
1: Fans are loving what they're seeing.
0: Yeah, the noise has really turned up a notch, hasn't it? And of course, under the closed roof now, it sounds much louder still. 2-5, 15-30. Good serve. Well, yeah, Djokovic crying out to the umpire that was a let.
2: 13.
0: She judged she didn't hear it. I mean, it's crazy, isn't it, that we've got this situation where we don't have the technology at the moment.
3: You don't need to follow the machine, you can also use your... I mean...
1: Worst Djokovic is... For her to call a let from up high, that just doesn't travel that way. And if she would have heard it, she would have called it. It's just so unfortunate.
0: Well, back in the day, we, of course, used to have... net court judges.
1: I wouldn't be opposed to that. Get them back out there until they resolve the issue.
0: Exactly.
1: Because it's going to be a time where it's going to be a massive point on a big, big match.
0: Drive forehand volley from the Canadian, and Djokovic frustrated, obviously, about the previous, but also about that he didn't
2: 40,
0: clear
2: 30.
0: The net eventually. So it's game point as the Canadian tries to... stick around in this third set. 2-5, 40-30. And it goes very quiet again. O'Shaughnessy seems serve thumped into the net. Stands still, steadies himself. Djokovic. Again, having to wait a fair bit before this next one. Forehand replies down the middle, but that was ferocious hitting from the Canadian, and he just cleans up the game with an awesome strike, and he looks to his team and just sort of nods his approval to what he's just done, and I'm sure they nod back.
1: Good to see him remaining so positive. Mugelli has seen his attitude hasn't dropped for a second, even in the toughest of moments after losing that first set. Stayed upbeat throughout. One more chance for him to try and get back in this set here.
0: Djokovic, though, serving to put himself just a set away from another Grand Slam semi-final. And the return long to that first serve of this game. The semi-finals in his last seven visits here. It's just another remarkable thing about the man who takes the next return, hits strongly, actually 13. Caught the baseline. He apologises for that, but his length was absolute perfection off his second ball.
1: I think he's convinced it was long. He's protesting something, Augelli has seen. Normally the ball actually kicks up, it doesn't stay low. Oh, it definitely hit the line, it stayed very low. Normally they kick up. Or is he saying she missed the let again? That's what he meant.
2: Out. 40 love.
0: So this old man, no offence meant at all. I am just full of admiration and awe at what Djokovic does at the age of 39. But here he is serving now for a 2-1 lead. And the return comes to him. He goes to the backhand side. It's a slice from the Canadian. Djokovic drives the forehand, huge. Then he's forced wide on the forehand, brings that back, but he's not going to chase back the last ball that lands in.
1: Forced to go up the line from over there, Djokovic. It was going to be a win or a nothing.
2: 14-15.
1: Still got a couple of set points to play with.
0: But I was just looking at the record, of course, Ken Rosewall, the only other man in the Open era, 39 years plus, to have made the semi-finals here, did that in 1974. That return comes back, but Djokovic is there to hit it home and take the set. The short ball put away. And this remarkable man from Serbia leads again by a set, and he is a set away potentially from another Wimbledon semi-final. He takes that third set 6-3.
1: Back to his normal self, he felt, after the first couple of games, which were long. Mentioned a couple of times, 34 minutes for two games, but then he stretched his lead. Finally, he was able to convert one of his break points, 1 of 9 that he's converted in this match so far for Djokovic. Percentage behind the first serve was good too. And only 6 unforced errors that he committed, so it's a pretty tight set of tennis, really, overall. A broad view for Novak Djokovic.
0: How much inspiration, though, I wonder, will a man like the Canadian Felix Auger-Aliassime take from what Sasha Zverev did a few weeks ago at Roland Garros? All the years of trying, you know, and trying to get through to the latter stages. You think, well, he plugged away, he kept applying himself, and Felix is a very hard worker, isn't he? He's got a great attitude.
1: Yeah, you look at certain players and you feel like, you know what, that player there, well, that player over there, they deserve every bit of success that they have in their career. And Felix is definitely one of those. He's a type of guy that was mature beyond his years as a youngster, and he hit the scene pretty early. I remember watching him in a Granby Challenger when he was 15 years of age and was winning professional matches at that age. And I just thought, this guy's such a good athlete. He loves what he does.
0: Yeah.
1: And he will maximise whatever that number ends up being. He will maximise. He'll get every ounce out of his career because he's got a passion for it. He loves what he does. He's improving his game. He's getting better as well, which is great. And he's ambitious.
2: Fourth set, Auger-Aliassime to serve. Thank you. Players are ready.
0: So it is Felix Auger-Aliassime to start this fourth set from the far end towards the Royal Box end. Still a massive crowd within centre court. The roof closed as it was at the start of the third set, and they're into another rally from the back of the court. The drive backhand long though from the Canadian eventually.
1: Djokovic will have the mentality of just going into lockdown mode, not missing.
0: Felix takes an extra moment. He stares down the court, just seeing where Djokovic is and thinks where this one needs to go. He sends it down the middle. Djokovic flings himself to his right, makes the reply. He's under pressure, and he's hit a stunner. What a pass that was.
1: Well, that is vintage Djokovic from that impossible position. 4 metres behind the baseline there. And it's a thunderbolt of a backhand up the line. What a strike. Not an ounce of spin on that ball. Hits so well. Benedict Cumberbatch in the Royal Box, he loved that one. Must be a Djokovic fan.
0: I think anybody who loves tennis should be a fan of that shot. It was remarkable.
1: Step in the right direction. This would be a huge step for Djokovic. He was able to turn this love 30 in a breaker to a breaker serve early in this fourth set. And that's a look at a second serve as well.
0: Forehand reply deep to the corner, and the Canadian was put under a lot of pressure by that. Djokovic really is going at him now.
1: Just a completely different demeanour about him. It's looking so engaged now, Djokovic. The body language is... It's a different player out there now.

0: goes up the line with his second ball. Then he goes reaching with the forehand, makes the length on that. Hits the backhand cross, but Djokovic keeps pinging it back to him off the two-hander. Cross court it goes. Djokovic then forced back a bit. It was very deep. The Canadian, again, they're into an extended rally, hitting the ball so well. Some slice thrown in by the Canadian. Djokovic deals with that. Another slice, this time to the forehand. Djokovic deals with that, brings it back cross court. Then tries to go back behind. Ogier Lissiems at the net. Djokovic says, I'll have that because I'm going to pass you down the line. What a game from the Serb. He's broken him for the second time.
1: Two passing shots in that game of the highest quality. Djokovic has just sprung to life at the beginning of this fourth set.
2: First game, fourth set.
1: That's him at his very best.
0: Well, amongst the crowd here is James Cromack, who's emailed us, said, hi, both, enjoy listening to you while I watch the game on centre court. He says Djokovic's body language looks to have improved and he's hit a couple of shots which seem to show growing confidence and positivity. Well, exactly that.
1: He knows his tennis, doesn't he, that man?
0: He said hopefully we'll see him step up a gear now, and also thank goodness for the roof, the aircon. It's been a hot one.
1: That's a one plus. Maybe they were thinking of the fans out there rather than the players.
0: Yeah, perhaps they were. James, thank you very much. It's great to get your input. Thanks to Roshanda C. On a workout walk by Soldier Field in Chicago, and I can visualise the play perfectly down to him brushing a side of his hair and a bit of sweat from his brow. I'm Team Nole, love FAA. It's going to continue to be a battle, but he's the tip from Roshanda is Novak in four. It might well be, Roshanda. Thank you so much for getting in touch. Djokovic then really has got his tail up now, two sets to one, and up a break. Starts the second game of this fourth set with a bruising serve down the middle of the court. Forces the error.
1: The light has been flicked since getting that breaker serve in the third set for Djokovic. Completely different demeanor, executing his game so well. So potent every area of his game.

0: Serbian serves to the backhand side. And then the little drop shot winner off the short reply.
1: He's gone into this mode of making everything all of a sudden look pretty routine, Djokovic.
0: Jason in Minneapolis also enjoying the coverage from out there at Minnesota. And I'll put this to Arvin in a minute because Jason's asking, do you think Novak's going to get the seemingly elusive 25th title in the majors? Well, he's doing a good job about trying to get to another semi, his 55th Grand Slam semi-final. And of course, the man who awaits the winner of this is no less than the current world number one, Jannik Sinner.
1: Gets through that one, absolutely. If he gets this, he's not done here yet, but if he gets through the Sinner test, then absolutely. Doesn't have to beat Alcaraz in the final. Doesn't have to go back to back against those two. They were the two that he said, I'm not sure I can beat those two guys in a row. Physically too taxing.
0: 40 love, served to the backhand. He stretches to make the reply to that, Djokovic, and has done really well, and now he's gone up the line. Oh my goodness, he's stepping clear here. A step ahead in that point, and he's got another game. And he's looking to knock the heart out of the challenge from Felix Auger-Aliassime.
1: Different gravy right now from Djokovic. He's got a swagger around about him. He's got all the answers. Final four, and just crest up the line nice and early. Tell you what, his box is looking a bit more relaxed, a bit more pleased. Positivity coming from them.
0: Pin drop again. And now the serve.

breaks the silence with that, but didn't catch the service box. Djokovic, well, what would he try and do in this game to get a double break that really would, you think, seal this match in his favour? All but backhand reply, that's long. Great to hear from one of our listeners in New Zealand, Drew, who's in New Zealand. Good morning, evening, gents. Drew from New Zealand here, starting my day in the best way possible. Wimbledon coverage from a team who makes me feel like I'm there too. Thank you. I'm all aboard the Felix train, but fear the break in play is giving Novak that spark, which we all know he has. Enjoy the rest of the match. Toot, toot. Great serve, but the return is strong. Djokovic then flinging himself far and wide, running after that into the far corner, but cannot quite hoist that, hook that back.

0: is very quiet again. We have a long delay before this next serve. That delay doesn't help
1: 13.
0: Felix with his delivery, and he's double faulted again. Love 2, 30-15, fourth set. Canadian goes very well up the line there. Waits for this to bounce and smashes it past the serve at the far end with a great strike.
2: Well, we're not throwing the towel, we know that. Felix Auger-Aliassime, a seemingly tough competitor. Still early in this fourth set, he'll still believe he can get back in it, create a couple of chances maybe to get the break back, so staying tough here on serve.
0: 40-15, Auger-Aliassime tries again and serves strongly down the middle. But there's too much force on that. It's landed a bit too far beyond that box. Djokovic steps a little closer to his baseline. And his return attempt from a serve out wide to his right goes too far over the other baseline.
1: New balls, please.
0: So Auger-Aliassime still fighting with all he's got, and who's to say he won't fight his way through to a deciding set. It's an uphill task, certainly, trailing by 2-1 and a break in the fourth. But you don't get to top four in the world without being a hugely talented and able and competitive. He was a top junior, wasn't he, Auger-Aliassime? And he's done very well in the senior ranks, albeit some difficulties for him in recent times to get to this level. But still, so many years on his side. How many more years are we going to see Djokovic in his stride like this? We don't know, but overall, we've got a graphic up on our screen at the moment, sort of the attacking nature. Djokovic, the more attacking of the two. In fact, in all four sets, he has slightly had the edge in that regard.
2: Yes, he's trying to attack, and it's interesting, isn't it? The attacking is one side of it, but it's the conversion when you're attacking is the more important, and they are exactly the same. So winning points when attacking, Auger-Aliassime at 70%, Djokovic at 70%, their steal score, exactly the same. That means how many points you're winning when defending. 30% for Auger-Aliassime, 30% for Djokovic. But Djokovic, he has the edge. 2-1 up and a break up in this fourth.
0: Felix finds a forehand, but then has to come darting in. Oh, my

0: Goodness, he's darted in so quickly. He's hit one round the corner of the post into the court on the other side to beat Djokovic, who was up at the net and looked like he had won it.
1: It's an unbelievable shot from Auger Alesine. Just over the net.
0: It was actually over the net rather than round the post, but from our angle, it was a bit difficult to tell. However, nothing to detract from the shot he made. It was superb. The serve didn't hit its mark. So again, Djokovic winds up and serves this one and misses that as well. And just when it seemed like he was on the home stretch potentially, he's got some work to do here. 2-1 up, but love 30.

0: Apply short. Forehand miss from Djokovic. Oh, my goodness. That might be leaving the door ajar here and allowing Ože Aliassime to kick back in.
1: Where did that come from? Expect to miss at this stage after playing so well at the beginning here, Djokovic, of this set.
0: It's another miss first serve, and it's another great chance now for Ože Aliassime to get his second break of Djokovic's serve. Backhand return. He's done it. He's done it with one strike onto the side of the court. And Ože Aliassime, at 25 years of age, has the delight of breaking back and seeing that that ball clipped the line literally on its outside edge.
1: 1 million. Apart from the first point, you have to say that was not Novak's doing that. What a sloppy game thereafter. Double fault, the missed forehand.
2: Thank you.
0: On serve then again at 2-2. Ože Aliassime done really well with that, but then messes up close to the net, just trying to nudge the ball back over. It came in so short off the Djokovic return.
1: It just looked very brittle. The feel there. It was a shot that barely reached the net, actually, and it was on the service line.
0: 3 hours, 22 minutes and counting as he gets ready to serve again. Fires this, it's blocked back down the middle from Djokovic, who then lifts a forehand, has to deal quickly on the other side with his backhand and gets an error from the Ože Aliassime forehand that time into the net.
2: Love her setting.
0: Lisa Traverse, who's listening while driving, in fact, just got to my destination, she writes. Topsail Beach in Newfoundland, Canada. Love your coverage. I want them both to win.
1: Unfortunately, it doesn't work that way. Wish it did at times.
0: Oh, that's a strong serve. Third seed.
2: 15-13.
0: Ticks that nicely into the forehand. It's too strong for his opponent's return.

0: Djokovic making a stretch return. It's vicious from Ozhelyazim, and then it sets himself up beautifully that time for an overhead finish, smashing the ball into the empty space as he came forward.
1: Good aggressive play from Ozhelyazim. Has to be right now against Djokovic on the passing shot. We saw how dangerous he was the first couple of games. This set

Strong serve, straight back at him though, off the Djokovic return. But too much mustard applied to that last strike from Serbia's finest, and it has gone long.

0: Another good serve, but it comes back right to the side of the court and it lands awkwardly for Osher Eliazim to try and hit the two-hander off. And he's hit it out.
1: Whatever turn that was. What a get. Full stretch there. He's almost horizontal to the ground when he's making contact. He's diving across.
0: Again, it goes quiet. And then the report of that serve is strong. And Djokovic, you could just perhaps hear him groaning in his inability to return it.

0: Great serve. Right into the slot there. And O'Shea Aliassime gets a huge cheer on centre court, and rightly so, as he's fought his way back in front in this fourth set.
1: What a turnaround. The way Djokovic was playing for 10 or 15 minutes, it looked as if it was going to run away from him. Wrestled it back. A couple of misses from Djokovic in his service game. Bit of brilliance at the beginning. That certainly helped O'Shea Aliassime, but loose from Djokovic. Gave the opportunity.
0: O'Shea Aliassime putting some eye drops in as he sits at the side of the umpire's chair. Some fans here engrossed with their Canadian hats on once again. I think we saw the same gentleman out on the number one court a couple of days ago when FAA had his great battle with ADF, that is Alejandro Davidovich-Fokina. That match going the distance. Felix knows that tonight he's got to go that far again if he's to have a hope of going any further. Judy Murray up in the box watching this one.
1: 2.5 matches, it's still been a very long day. Lots of tennis to watch.
2: Thank you. Please.
0: Again, the crowd settles. And Djokovic will start the next game from the far end as he serves. Plays down the middle of the court, but his last ball going centrally goes in the net.
1: Swing of errors on serve at the minute for Djokovic. He needs a steadying game here, a solid game to get things back on track. Did not lose his last service game in good fashion.

0: serve that only goes into the net. Second one now kicks up, but the return is good. However, Djokovic unleashes a beast of a forehand. That is ferocious down the side of the court.
1: Right out the middle of the strings, that one. That's a good point, positive point. It was aggressive.
0: More ball bouncing, and then ready to serve this. It goes down the middle. It's a pushback off the backhand by Oger Eliassim, who slices one into the net on his next ball from that far corner and goes through the motions of what he'd like to have done with it instead.
1: Yeah, that will frustrate him because he wasn't going for that much on that slice, just simply trying to get it back into play. You don't clear your first target, that's frustrating.
0: Fault. Djokovic looks up, thinks about where to go with this next one. It's taken on the forehand. Back into that backhand corner though, Djokovic. He's got a short ball to put away and does. Clinical.
1: Oh, just got him twisting and turning. That's really hard. He was wanting to cover the open court, Oger Eliassim, but then he's having to turn back and then you're off balance. Better game, better service game this time around from Djokovic. Needs to close it out.
2: Game, Djokovic.
0: Djokovic can close the game with a 10th ace now. Down the middle, true serve from him, 126 miles an hour. Thanks to Tom Djurdjevic, who has contacted us from New York. He's a dear Wimbledon radio. I remember first hearing about FAA on the ATP website about 2016. I hope Novak wins today. However, when Novak retires, I will root for Felix. All the best from New York. Good luck to England in the World Cup.
1: There we go. We've got a fan. Got a supporter. Love it. Now the States are out. He's got a supporter.
0: Well, the Canadian, Felix Oger Eliassim. Sorry, I said that deliberately, but he has done so well. Again, answering with his first ace of this game. His 18th now in the match. Just missing that one wide. It eventually went round on the canvas. Pulled to one side of the court, collected. And now we're into this point. Djokovic replying to Oger Eliassim's drive up the line and then comes back strongly down that same line. And I think just outmaneuvered him there. Oger Eliassim expecting one perhaps cross court.
1: That's a stunner. With a couple of backhands, he hits it so sweetly. It stays so low when it bounces as well. It doesn't deviate at all when he hits that backhand up the line like that.
0: Again, the 25-year-old shoots a great serve down the middle. Djokovic asking, I think, does he want to see a replay of where that...
2: Djokovic is requesting a review of the left service line.
0: And it's striped the line.
1: Yeah, as line calls go, that's not even close, is it, really? I'm not sure why Novak wanted to see that again.
0: Djokovic trying to deal with this from the back of the court. Oger Eliassim had got inside the baseline but has been pushed back now. Then Djokovic hits with too much force and not enough control.
1: Starting to see the frustration that we saw in the third set from Djokovic. Certainly in the second set, things starting to simmer again for him.
0: Such good serving. Osher Aliassime still standing up to the task here and coming up with some great shots, some great serves. That's now 20 aces from him. And who's to say that this man who's 14 years younger than the 7-time former champion won't push him into a deciding set? He's up 4-3 in the fourth.
1: It's looking like it was going to be a routine fourth set in the end for Djokovic. Things have changed all of a sudden. This is a very good effort from Osher Aliassime. Didn't give up the ghost, hasn't at one point looked disappointed. At any point, should I say, has looked disappointed or that frustrated. He's just kept plugging away with a great attitude.

0: And it gives us all a chance just to catch our breath briefly. You can hear the buzz of the centre quarter crowd behind us. And there are not many people leaving this one. Why would they? In case you're wondering what might be the order of play tomorrow. Day 10 of the championships. Switch to the bottom halves of the respective singles draws. We'll kick things off here on centre with Marta Kostyuk of Ukraine against the Italian Jasmine Paolini, former finalist here 2 years ago. Getting her mojo back. Great win she had against Alex Ayala in the last round. Flavio Caboli then to take on Britain's Arthur Ferry, the wild card who's made it through to the quarters. See about why the next game as Djokovic gets things underway, but
1: 15
0: a late call. It's, well, it can't be a late call, but it lands wide from Ogier Aliassime's attempt on that return. And just to complete the number one court lineup for you tomorrow, Linda Noshkova from Czechia up against Elisa Mertens of Belgium, and then Taylor Fritz against Sasha Zverev. Djokovic here on the centre tonight under the closed roof. 9:15 now local time, trying to conclude this match in four sets, but he may have to go to another if Ogier Aliassime can return well. That did look long to me, but no call on it, and Ogier Aliassime has then come in trying to make things happen, but has missed a low volley.
2: Well, he's done so well, Djokovic, to keep that backhand of his as low as he did and make it tough for Ogier Aliassime, and he's back to, which I can only describe as a sarcastic sort of laugh after winning that point.
0: Am I seeing things? I mean, didn't that look very long? Perhaps it was so long that there was no call on it. No?
2: Maybe not.
0: Maybe. It all happened in a bit of a blur. So
2: it's getting late, Barry.
0: It is, yes.
2: It's been a long day.
0: It has. Another long match for Felix Ogier Aliassime in particular. Djokovic almost at a standstill, and he's now dumped a ball in the net. He had all the time in the world to think about that.
1: 15.
0: And he's messed it up.
2: A couple of easy ones he's had in this third set. The last one, the forehand, he missed, led to a break of serve. Still got the lead in this game, though.
1: Thank you.
2: Got to stay focused here, Djokovic. Stepping away here, Djokovic. Something put him off.
0: Still putting in a very high percentage of first serves, but that wasn't one of them. This one taken by Ogier Aliassime, taken wide.
1: 14-10.
0: At 3-4 in the fourth set, leading by 2-1. The reply to the forehand, and then the Serbian superstar fluffs his lines there, missed the line by some margin, going up the side of the court with the forehand.
2: As if he just caught it late. A bit unusual because it wasn't coming through to him too quickly.
1: Thank you.
0: ...40-30 serve, backhand reply, across the court. Djokovic goes back across and gets the point, gets the game, because Ogier Aliassime attempted then a line drive off the backhand. It ended in the high part of the net.
1: Four games all, four sets.
2: His team again trying to get a message across to him. Troisky standing up, trying to give him a few instructions, but you get the feeling he's fighting it, not agreeing with what he's hearing.

0: Shahania Azim's serve is well met, but he's able to then sweep the ball with a two-hander to the Djokovic backhand that goes into the net.
1: Good reactions from Ogier Lissim, because it's a very good return that was on his toes quickly.
0: One more serve coming here. Just too far. The second serve now goes to the forehand. It comes back to his backhand. He's then pushed wide on his forehand. Ogier Aliassime slices one to short to the forehand. Then has to react down the line with a forehand, which is big. Djokovic making the effort, just getting there. But it's a lovely finish from Ogier Aliassime as he flies towards the net, pings a backhand across the lowest part of the net in the centre and off to the side for a winner.
1: To be honest, he did so well to hang in the rally, excuse me, as long as he did, because it was just all-out attack from Ogier Aliassime, side to side for Djokovic. That's testing him physically. Seems still looking so strong himself.
0: 30 love at 4-all. Make that 40 love.
1: It's a serve he continues to go with, out wide on the juice side, swinging away. Djokovic, the accuracy out there has been superb from him.
0: And again, stepping in behind the serve in case a volley was needed. Twiddling the racket, a little frustrated at this stage that he hasn't been able to maintain that advantage he got early in the fourth set with the break. He knows that there could be much more yet to fight about here. This serve kicks up and he cracks the return in the net. And yet again, the 25-year-old from Montreal, Felix Ogier Aliassime, now leads him 5-4 in the fourth set.
1: Just a game away. Djokovic having to come out and serve to stay in this fourth set. I don't think he was going to be in this position, Ogier Aliassime, 20 minutes ago. What an effort.
0: 3 hours and 42 minutes and counting this match now, which is the longest that Djokovic has been involved in these championships this year. 3 hours 12 to beat Wu Yibing, just a mere an hour and 38 minutes to see off Stefanos Tsitsipas, but then 3 hours and a minute against Frenchman Arthur Rinderknecht, 3 hours 26 against Roman Safulin, the qualifier. But now this one getting close to the 4 hour mark, not far shy of three quarter hours. Ogier Aliassime doing all this after he took 4 hours and 26 minutes to get the better of Alejandro Davidovich Fokina a couple of days ago. Prior to that, he'd had much swifter matches that he'd won in straight sets. Djokovic taking a while to come back onto the court, got a racket in hand. He's patted the strings of that racket. And again, the court cleared by the security staff at either side. And Djokovic steps up to face Ogier Aliassime from the far end. Serving to stay in set number four. It's a big serve down the centre.

0: Steps back, hits a forehand to his second ball. Back it comes sharply to his forehand. He's gone down to the backhand side. Ogier Aliassime trying to beat him up the line. Then Djokovic at the net puts a volley in, and he'll be relieved at that because Ogier Aliassime sprinted to the ball and just left the ball in the tape, trying to flick it back cross court.
1: He had him. Djokovic thought he was going up the line with it, just an inch higher, and it was all his. Very unlucky for the Canadian, that. Few inches higher it needed. We've just seen it in slow motion. Djokovic was covering the line.
0: An 11th ace from the former champion.
1: Back to his accurate best there. Getting another line on serve.
0: Directed that one down the middle. Where next with this one? Same direction, but too far. Again down the middle, comes back to his two-hander, goes to the backhand wing, slice he's got to deal with. He's on the approach now with the drive. Then he makes an attempted dive, well, not dive volley, stretch volley, and he can't quite get it back over the net.
1: Good pace, good direction to that passing shot from Ogier Aliassime, whipped it cross court because it was a good approach from Djokovic. It was really deep in the court.
0: Bouncing that ball a few times again. Gets this right with a good serve into the backhand side. The ball came high. He stepped up and drove the forehand volley, and he got an error out of his opponent. Djokovic now standing there, and he's got, well, he's closing his eyes, got his bottom of his shirt up to his face for a moment.
1: Like something's got in his eyes. Sweat or something. Does wear contacts.
0: Game points, though. Tremendous return to the serve, and now the drop shot. Djokovic flicking one across, but Ogier Aliassime has it all covered there. Thank you very much. Smart play from him.
1: He's got such a steely look about him at the minute,
0: hasn't he?
1: Ogier Aliassime, he's not going to let this go, this game go without a fight. He's just a game away. He's a few points away from nicking this fourth set.
0: It's a lovely combination of strokes because he hit a fierce return. That really set him up. Then a little drop shot play and then the volley. But still, it is the seventh seed, Novak Djokovic, with game point. Game one, big serve, weighty, well-placed, and the return long. His wife Yelena, his son Stefan, standing up in the players' box again to applaud him. Djokovic doing some more stretching of that left leg, the leg that he had an issue with on that calf. He needed a medical timeout way back in the match. And the cream that was put on it did him some good, helped him carry on, and boy has he. But we're still guessing which way this fourth set's going to go. And a groan again, you could hear that from Djokovic. Forced out so wide, so tough to make a reply to that big serve.
1: Trusty serve, 90% of the points he's won when he's gone out wide. On that wide serve on the juice side for Ogier Aliassime.

0: of bounces of the ball. Well, Djokovic waits at the far end. He hits return cross, takes the next ball with his forehand. But he's then forced wide on the forehand, brings it back in a flash, though. That was a perfect shot, wasn't it? From there, to get the line right, to get the weight of the ball right, and to land it deep in the corner. Tremendous.
1: That's how you count.

0: counter-attack. He was the one under pressure, but his movement, his ball strike was A1. 15-all, 5-all. Pressure is building for Auger Aliassime in this game now.
1: That's a strong serve. Djokovic somehow returns it. Then he's out wide again. He's come back across court again, but this drop shot lands perfectly in, just catching the line, I think. And Djokovic arms out as if to say, how could that happen?
0: Plumb on the line. And there's just no forward momentum on the ball when it bounced, because it hit the line and it just checked up. Both players have hit their fair share of lines. I've seen a couple of apologies from the players, but no apology from Auger Aliassime that time around. That was too big a point, too good.
1: That was too good, definitely.
0: Double thud off the strings and then into the back hoardings. It's a nice combo for Auger Aliassime. It means you've done something right.
1: No line judges to duck out of the way these days. But it was at significant pace again. That one caught the sideline of the box. Djokovic won't come back for that last. And again, he's got arms out as if to say, oh, the fates are against me right now. He keeps on hitting those lines. So the pressure's back on Djokovic. He'll need to hold serve again to try and get this fourth set now into a tiebreak because he's 6-5 behind.
0: It's just a little look from Auger Aliassime, a side look, thinking, well, you know what, I'm allowed to hit the lines, you know. It's part of the playing surface. Djokovic looking up to the gods, sitting down at the change events. Where's my luck?
1: Lovely email from Sally G, who's written to us saying, dear Wimbledon Radio, first, thank you so much for your wonderful coverage of Wimbledon. As much as I'm enjoying this match with Djokovic and FAA, it has my schedule off to the point that I am now discombobulated and completely behind in all of my projects. I just can't stop watching the match. Mr. Djokovic is like the dinner guest who won't go home after dinner. Speaking of which, I hope you did get some dinner, Sally G. P.S. I suspect Mr. D will win by overwhelming FAA with his skills and perseverance. Well, we will still wait and see. But, yeah, talking of dinner...
0: Sally, we've had no dinner.
1: No. We're starving up here. No, they're doing their best to support us, but it's a bit difficult to have dinner and commentate at the same time. But thank you for your concern, and thank you for your input, and thank you to everybody who's got in touch. And if on occasion, for a couple of people I know, a little irked that I've been using the word the Canadian rather than Auger Aliassime, was sometimes in the heat of a point trying to describe it, you have to change it up a bit, and trying to say Auger Aliassime again and again gets a little bit repetitive, but no offence is meant if I do use their nationalities rather than their names.
0: I did have a chuckle with Auger Aliassime and Davidovich Fokina the other day.
1: Well, that was even more testing, wasn't it? Djokovic serves and gets a return fiercely to his baseline. That's really strong start from Auger Aliassime as he looks to press the pedal to the floor here and try and drive his way through this game to grab the fourth set and force a decider. Serve comes back to a length again. The return's so good, but oh my goodness, that is the most fortunate winner from Auger Aliassime. He holds both hands up in supplication there to Djokovic, and then he says a little prayer up top, looking up to the roof overhead, because he cracked the ball. It hits the net really hard, and then it bobbled over. Djokovic could do nothing about it, and he's in some strife here now. 5-6, love 30. What a moment of fortune for FAA. Djokovic tries to respond and goes with the serve down the center, but he's not found the target. He looks up, checks where Auger Aliassime has stood. A couple of meters behind the baseline. At that far end, the serve into the body. Forehand return thumped in the net. And Auger Aliassime brings a knee up to his chest, and then the racket in hand.

0: hand and sort of grabs it in frustration that he didn't get that ball over the net, but it was a decent serve into his body.
1: It was the right play, trying to be aggressive, just lacked the execution.
0: Djokovic serve taken on the backhand by his opponent. Oja Eliazim hits deep with the backhand again, and he's forced wide on the forehand side by Djokovic, who's got him on the run to the other wing and gets the point as a result, spreading the court in the best way possible. And he's got himself up to 30-all.
1: Yeah, that was rock solid, just kept him moving. Don't let him balance, he's so dangerous when you give him time, Oja Eliazim. He's looking for some big strikes.
0: Five, six, 30-all. Djokovic from the royal box end. That serve is down the centre. He gets a ball to hammer away off the forehand into the far corner and then wipes his brow. All the efforts, the perspiration required to get through to this stage. 3 hours and 55 minutes now of pulsating tennis between the two of them, this heavyweight clash. And he's got himself a game point and a chance to get into another tiebreak. If we do, will that be anything like the first one, which was exceptional? Backhand reply, Djokovic back meets it with a two-hander, and that is wide from Oja Eliazim off his last two-hander. So it is 6 points, six games all in this fourth set, and the Serbian supporters up out of their seats in great number as Djokovic draws level in this to take the tiebreak, take it to the tiebreak now. And what we had in that first set tiebreak was incredible. Eventually 12-10 in Djokovic's favour. It's going to be Oja Eliazim to start this one. The forehand quality of these two, speed, spin, depth and width, every forehand. The draw average is 7.4, but these two are well above the 9 mark. Are we surprised? Not a jot. That is a cracking way to open his account in the tiebreak from Felix Oja Eliazim, his 22nd ace at 127 miles per hour. So the ball's down to the other end as quickly as possible. Djokovic to serve this next point. This is a standard 7-point tiebreak. Took 22 points to sort out the last one. Oh, he's miscued the forehand, it's short. His opponent's on the charge and finishes off with a volley winner.
1: How quick was he to pounce on that? Oja Eliazim, he was up the court like a panther. And he hit that forehand so well, the approach was excellent. Used his body weight, moved straight through it.
0: Long serve, Djokovic going down that center of the court. And he serves again, this to the forehand, and the return is only into the net. So Djokovic does get his first point of the tiebreak, but at the moment, the advantage with Oja Eliazim. Djokovic 3-2 record this year in tie breaks. And 2-0 here. Oja Eliazim played rather more. This is the younger man who starts this next point with a serve into the net. His percentage not as high, first serves in, but a 10% higher ratio, first serve points won. Second serve to the backhand, takes Djokovic to his forehand side, then back to the other corner. Djokovic has hoisted a defensive lob under the smash. It's well put away by Oja Eliazim. He didn't fail to commit to that. caught it perfectly.
1: This is impressive stuff from Auger. See how aggressive he's been in this tiebreaker. He knows it's his best chance. Playing this way, he can't be safe at this moment.
0: Again, we watch and wait for this next serve from the third seed that hits the tape. Veers left, drops out of play. Still fanning themselves, the warm air under the closed roof here on centre court after another broiling day. And this match, well, it has really brought some heat to the affair. But that is a step back and put into the net by Auger Aliassime. And Djokovic has got back on serve here, 2-3.
1: What a return that was. The off backhand return, it takes such good timing from the deuce side. It really rushed Auger Aliassime into his forehand.
0: They've now hit the four-hour mark in duration. Djokovic looks up. Now looking down, bouncing that ball, focusing intently. And with the intensity of that, serves strongly down the middle. Takes the reply on his forehand. Waits for another on the same stroke. Goes up the line on the backhand side of Auger Aliassime, who has to slice from the backhand wing to the next ball. Turns to hit a big forehand into the Djokovic backhand. That goes up the line strongly. Djokovic then meets the next one that comes back with his forehand. Now he's forced wide on the backhand. Pings it cross court. Again, it comes cross court to his backhand. Backhand it goes. Djokovic then down the center. Forehand drive from Auger Aliassime. And it forces the error off the Djokovic two-hander from that far wing. And they will change ends with Auger Aliassime now edging it again, leading 4-2.
1: That is great tennis from both players. Such big ball striking. Auger Aliassime sticking with being as aggressive as he possibly can. Getting the cover off the ball, that extra bit of width in the end and pace drawing the error from Djokovic.
0: A change of ends, but will there be a change of direction in Djokovic's favour in this four-set tiebreak? Because at the moment, it's pointing towards Auger Aliassime. The younger man bobbing on his toes and now setting himself 3 metres behind the baseline in front of the royal box, which is still very full. But Djokovic towards four, the royal box three. Serves and aces his younger opponent. A dozen aces now from the Serb in his 35 winners in total. 60 winners in total from Auger Aliassime overall, including 22 aces, 16 forehand winners, 9 off the backhand side, and of course, many up at the net as well. Both men, more winners than unforced errors, such is the quality. Return just over the net, down the centre, but Djokovic has to defend, hoist the lob, but he's not going to win that point because Auger Aliassime had the time in the world and the position to smash the ball simply, smoothly, for another winner. And he's put himself 2 points ahead and just 2 points away from taking this fourth set.
1: So clinical. No hesitation to get forward from Auger Aliassime. Fans getting overexcited, understandably.
0: Serving from the roll box, then the return comes, pushes him back down the center. Djokovic trying to work the ball to the backhand wing, but he's hit it too far with that last two-hander. And he turns around and looks to see by how much he missed on the big screen. It's about a centimeter, that's all, but it makes all the difference. And Auger Aliassime has set points to take this terrific match the distance. 3-6, Djokovic to serve, trying to cling on here to this fourth set. He saves the first of them with an ace down the centre.
1: Didn't take too much time to deliver that serve.
0: It was right on the line from him. 4-6 now. But still, great opportunity for Oja Eliazim to level the match again. Gets a return in play, then runs to the forehand, goes cross-court. Forehand drive from Djokovic down to the backhand wing. Keeps it going up the line. No, he doesn't. He's put it in the net. And this match will go to a fifth and final set. What a response from the Canadian 25-year-old Felix Auger-Aliassime, showing his mettle, showing his nerve to come back from an early breakdown in the fourth and force a decider.
1: What an amazing effort, what a turnaround. Because it was all Djokovic, he was changing gears at the beginning of that fourth set, he had the break, and then he played that horror game. That let Auger-Aliassime back in. He started to believe. And such a good tie break from Auger-Aliassime. So aggressive throughout. His serving numbers were excellent. Five aces. Points won behind the first serve. So effective. 80% of points won behind the first serve when he made it. Continues to come forward. Was impressive around the net. 10 of 15 points won there. And five more winners, total winners for Auger-Aliassime. That was such that the aggressive nature of that fourth set from him, and he forced a lot of errors out of Djokovic as well. Takes the momentum going into the fifth and final set.
0: Well, these nighttime matches have become enthralling, haven't they? It has been an incredible contest. Two matches that they had a few years ago, they split them. Both those matches were won in straight sets, albeit two of the sets were tiebreaks, another was 7-5, but Djokovic won the clay court encounter in Rome. Auger-Aliassime won the hard court encounter in the Laver Cup later that year. But this is something else, and then some.
1: Made up for not playing for so many years. I was a bit surprised with their head-to-head. They hadn't played, even though they'd been around for so long, both of them. Auger-Aliassime started young. He's been on the tour for a while. We know Djokovic has been. Just to play twice in all those years, surprising. Auger-Aliassime is up out of his chair quickly. Umpire hasn't even called time. He's eager to go. He's got the momentum. Djokovic sorting out his rackets, picking the right one. He'll be serving first in this fifth.
0: Three of the four sets have taken over an hour to complete.
2: And Djokovic to serve.
0: We have what now? An hour and a quarter, just under, before the curfew.
1: Who knows?
0: Will we get it done tonight? Let's hope so. The final set begins with Djokovic serving to the forehand from the roll box end, and the return goes past his baseline. Loads up this one and serves it down the middle. And the return attempt 13, stretched, but goes in the net. Both will be keenly aware of momentum, the swings, the fluctuations, and the need at the start of a fifth set to be fully switched on, not to let up by any degree, any percentage, if they can help it. Second serve reply again netted, and yeah, Auger-Aliassime looking skyward. Disappointed that he's yet to get a point since they started this decider that he forced so brilliantly moments ago. Djokovic looking to come in and hit a volley if necessary, but it was a fault on the serve. He'll go back to his mark. The worn piece of ground around the baseline. Forehand reply to his backhand. He goes deep down the line, the hoisted lob. And Djokovic, oh my goodness, that. Well, you can tell he got it horribly wrong because he was all too casual with it. He was just thinking, well, I can now pop it into the open space But he didn't. He miscued it.
1: I must say, his mismatches this evening, none of them have been that convincing. He doesn't attack them.
0: It has at times been an issue for him. It's the one bit of his game you feel the shot that, you know, under the overhead, he's perhaps not as clinical as some. He certainly wasn't on that one.

0: Yes, he might go on tonight and win it, but you know, at what cost? All this taking from him physically, I mean, for both of them, but for a guy who's in his 40th year, keeps demanding and finding ways in his amazing performances over the years to do things, great things, but you know, what might this do with Sinner awaiting? And he'll be
1: feet
0: lapping
1: up.
0: Feet
1: absolutely
0: up, yeah, saying, go on, boys, just play yeah as long as you can.
1: Well, I remember Boris Becker talking about that was one of his biggest remits, is to get him winning matches quicker. He's just spending so much time on court, burning energy. Game at 2-1 when he had the break, that certainly didn't help, because he could have been off the court if he just maintained that level you felt for another 15 or 20 minutes. Let Orgeres seem back in.
0: This serve from Orgeres seem into the body, but it was a strong reply from Djokovic right back at Ogier Aliassime's body, and it's got an error from him.

0: again, it goes so silent, but there are thousands around this court. Such is the drama. Captivating, and that's a strong serve. He came in behind it, no need to worry about it though. It was so good a serve. And Djokovic couldn't find the court with his reply. One or two flash bulbs flickering all of a sudden. Flash bulbs is a bit old school, isn't it? It's phone flashing.
1: I've done away with those, Barry.
0: I remember watching this in black and white on TV.
1: Giving away your age, yeah?
0: I know.
1: Yeah, that's the problem with these cameras. You don't know that the light's on, the flash is on these days. Comes on automatically.
0: Another serve in a flash, 130 mile an hour. Yet again an ace. It's 24 now to Ojai Aliassime's name. And FAA serves to the forehand. It comes back strongly though. Djokovic is on the approach and he's won the point because of that. Ojai Aliassime trying to flick the ball back past him but doesn't clear the net. Until he knows that Ojai Aliassime's about to serve, then sets his position, returns with the forehand, hits another great forehand into the forehand corner, and he's smoking it again off that forehand side. He's driving it with all the force he can muster, but it's come back even stronger from Ojai Aliassime, although his last shot, when he's brought to the backhand wing, goes long.
1: Going up the line with it, it's a riskier shot. Just wanted to get himself out of that exchange. Djokovic had the better court position. He was closer to that baseline. He was making the Canadian run.
0: I really should tell you about their respective five-set records because Ojai Aliassime has won 9, lost 6. Djokovic has won 41 and lost 12. Just missing the corner of the box out wide. He's loved to go that route from the juice side, but he didn't hit the target that time. Thousands of eyes focused on this next serve. Forehand reply to the backhand. And it's a miss up the line. Again, it was a bit rash, perhaps trying to find that shot under pressure. And it's a break point for Djokovic in this final set. Djokovic, who got the early break in the fourth set, before he got broken back and then lost out on the tiebreak. But this again, to really gain an edge early in this decider. He blocks to the return, but he can't meet that dry volley. And one of Ojai Aliassime's fans again jumps out of his chair a few rows down in front of our commentary position. Great strike, clean strike, clinical strike.

0: set up with an excellent serve. Out wide, one of his favourites again on that juice side. So tight to that sideline.
1: All still, and then the serve. The swish of the racket in Osher Eliasim's hand, but that one just careered into the back wall, having been a fault. Here he goes again with the second serve that is down the middle. Great return from Djokovic, just clearing the net. Osher Eliasim now using some slice. Djokovic driving two-handed. The same from Osher Eliasim with more angle. But a deep ball from Djokovic is a great length. And it forces the score to Djokovic's advantage yet again.
2: This is the type of ball striking we saw at the beginning of the fourth set from Djokovic. He's dialed back in. There's no reactions right now from him, looking very focused. Just forced Osher Eliasim to lean back on that last backhand.
1: Canadian serve to the Serbs, reply. Strong both, but then Djokovic just missing the corner. It's well left by Osher Eliasim.
2: Well, with him coming forward, closing down the angles, it made it more difficult for Djokovic on the pass. He's not backing down. Osher Eliasim.
1: So we're at deuce again in this lengthy second game of the final set. Djokovic making a reply from out wide. And it was worth it because Osher Eliasim has hit too far. Djokovic was then chasing across, made sure he just got out of the way before that ball landed beyond the baseline. Had it touched him, he would have lost the point. Third break point in the game for the 7 times former champion. Eliasim lines this up, hits it out wide. Djokovic stretches, hits a single-handed backhand return. He's quick to the other side, but doesn't make it over the net with the forehand. Marches away, turns around, goes back towards the towel box, and wipes his face down with a white towel and puts it over his head and probably says one or two things under there.
2: Yeah, not at all happy with his break point conversion rate today. 2 from 13. Very unlike Djokovic.
1: Once again, a serve attempt out wide. Once again, too wide. 4 hours, 18 minutes. On it goes. Off the line, down the centre. Backhand return made. Backhand from Djokovic to the sliced backhand of his opponent, who then goes up the line. Djokovic hitting down that line with the forehand, now brought to the backhand side, goes cross court. Turns to hit a forehand, but leaves it in that pesky net in front of him. Drops his racket.
3: Advantage.
1: And Osher Eliasim doing so well to stick with him, fend off these break points. And now he's got the advantage. An 8-minute game already, this one. One of many that have been lengthy and so tight and tense. See it in the faces of some of the fans put up on the screen. Going through it all with them, living every point, living every shot. And Osher Eliasim has done so well there to level it up again.
2: More break points come and go.
1: Thanks to Mary McGowan, who has contacted us via email. She says, heard from Sally you haven't had dinner. Who do I contact to make that right? Love the coverage. I admit I leave it on all night, softly. Addicted. Next week will be miserable without you. Cheers. Mary from Davis in California. Mary, thank you so much. Don't worry, our wonderful production team are keeping us supplied with drinks and snacks, at least. Probably a bit late for dinner now.
2: Yeah. 10 o'clock here.

0: wouldn't. SW19.
1: Backhand reply to the next serve is strong, and Djokovic floats one long.
0: He got him moving. Wasn't down the middle of the court. It was a second serve at just 88 miles an hour. He's going with more of the kick, but Ujeli Sin was quick to pounce off his backhand return.
1: Taking a little longer before serving now, Djokovic, but that doesn't get over the net. He looks a little irritated again. He's just wiping his brow with the right wristband. Now sets himself in his service stance again. Feet apart, launches up, gets the return off the backhand. He hits it, now using some slice to the forehand of his opponent, who goes cross-court. Djokovic hitting great length, though. That was superb. As great as Ojeda Aliassime was striking the ball, that was so difficult, that last one to handle.
0: It was aggressive. In defence, he held his position so well, so strong in the legs there, Djokovic.
1: But what excitement there must be in both corners, as well as the tension, but particularly for the young Montreal player, Ojeda Aliassime, at 25 years of age, flying the flag for his nation, doing so well, and knowing that he could be about to find a way to a Wimbledon semi-final, something he's never done before. And we were saying, you know, to do that, if he does do it against Djokovic, of all people, to do it on the centre court, one of the performances of his life it would be. But there's a long way to go yet before he could get close to celebrating that. It's 30-15 in Djokovic's favour in the third game of this final set. Too far and wide with that next serve. Ball girl removes that one. Back to her mark by the umpire's chair. Out of the way as Djokovic then serves down that side. He's gone into the corner with his backhand. You can hear the groan, the effort made. Now he's forced wide on the forehand, makes it cross-court on the flat ball. Does really well with that, but Ojeda Aliassime lines up a big forehand from one side, then the other. Djokovic, though, defending it, comes back strongly cross-court and gets the point as a result. How? One moment you're thinking one of them's got the upper hand, then the other, and then back again.
0: How did he get himself out of that? That was just incredible hitting from Ojeda Aliassime. He was giving it everything, but Djokovic defending for his life there, showing how good a mover he is still across that baseline. Looked as if it was Ojeda Aliassime, was just slightly tired in the end.
2: Thank you.
1: one all, final set. Djokovic's serve is a good one. The return goes long. And they go on with Djokovic. One up, as the umpire says, in this final set. He's back in his chair, he's got the towel again to his face, and well, he knows as if he didn't coming in here that this would be a fight, but what a fight it has turned into be. Quite extraordinary the length they've gone to, 4 hours and 23 minutes now.
0: If he does come through this one, Djokovic, tomorrow will be all about rest and recovery, taking chunks out of him physically tonight, this one.
1: Just looking at the possible semi-final head-to-heads, we know that Jannik Sinner awaits the winner. Ojeda Aliassime against the Italian has 1-2, lost 5. Djokovic against the Italian has 1-5 and lost 6. And there is a great crowd still up on the hill, enjoying every moment of this. Centre court all lit up under the closed roof, the bright white light through that translucent cover shining up into the night.

0: sky shining down on this great arena and on this great sporting drama. One, two, final set. Oshay Aliassime's turn again to serve.
1: 15.
0: And again, he aces Djokovic out wide. He's aced it for the 25th time.

0: turn. He's blocked back to a length by Djokovic's forehand. Now he's working with the two-hander. Comes back from his opponent's two-hander. Then they're into the forehands. Now a switch. Djokovic again deals with the slice here from Ogier Aliassime. Then the drive from the Canadian. But the Serb turns and hits, strikes Will with his backhand. Now he makes an attempt on the approach, decided that was the moment. Went to slice it, left it in the net, then looked a little frustrated as if he was going to swipe the ball, but thankfully he didn't because the ball girl was very close to picking it up.
1: Just stopped himself at the last second. That's just frustrations. His best shots coming back there from Ogier Aliassime.
0: Drops the hammer on that serve. He's consistently 130 mile an hour or thereabouts, isn't he? Just great pace, great accuracy, great technique.
1: Only three double faults from him. He's going for the second serves as well.
0: Hammered that one, but it was stopped by the net. Middle it goes, back it comes to his backhand, and he just almost half volleys that. He hit it so early on the rise, and he just hits a clean winner off the two-hander. Super shot.
1: I must admit, I am so impressed with the way that he's hit his backhand tonight. There's been no real dips. That's normally a shot that you want to go into, and you get some shorter replies, weaker replies, but he has been so good off that wing. Forehand is always a shot that's going to do the damage for Ogier Aliassime, but the backhand is the shot that gets his forehand into play, but it's held its own tonight. It's found winners off it.
0: Two sets all, two games all. Djokovic's serve off the net and back towards him. Looks up over his left shoulder, tosses the ball, serves this wide to the forehand, then has space up the line and a clinical 1-2 combination.
2: 15-11.
1: We've seen with the 16 forehand winners, Djokovic with the 13. Off the backhand, 10 winners for Ogier Aliassime and 9 for Djokovic. Thought that.
0: This serve to the backhand, cross court reply up the line. Djokovic back cross court from Ogier Aliassime, and he injected pace there, and it did for Djokovic's race towards the ball.
2: 15-0.
0: Arriving a bit late to make the clean strike, the controlled strike. 2-all, 15-all. There's only one possible outcome here, isn't there? Match tie-break decided.
1: if we're allowed to play it, 10 past 10.
0: What a return, but then what a shot up the line from Djokovic. How did he do that? His turn to do something amazing in reaction. The ball came stinging back off the reply, and he just flicked the racket from his forehand corner. And it went straight back up the line, landing on the outer edge of the sideline.
1: It was that ridiculous that he even started laughing after that. There's always an element of luck to those sort of shots, but it's amazing how the great players are able to produce them. What a backup. What a way to back up that brilliant forehand. An ace

0: Djokovic again. Game point. Waits for this reply, takes it with the forehand, hits heavily to the forehand wing, and that was so much force. The swipe from his opponent goes wide. And Djokovic just again gets ahead in this absolutely pulsating, keenly contested battle. He's doing a bit of stretching, and now he's back in his chair, Djokovic. Doing some more stretching of that left side. But what is ultimately going to make the difference? It's just too close to call.
1: What's your prediction then?
0: Oh, goodness.
1: You've got to give me a winner here.
0: Tennis.
1: It's always the winner.
0: Come on, you're the expert.
1: Well, I'm going to go 51-49 for Djokovic. That in the balance for me right now. I don't know.
0: Well, he's now won 162 points to Osher Aliassime's 159 points. But Djokovic has... Sorry, I'll correct myself. I had that the wrong way around. It's actually 162 points to Felix Osher Aliassime. Novak Djokovic with 159. Osher Aliassime has covered, distance-wise in metres, 3,380.8 metres. Djokovic... a mere 2,966.2 metres.
1: Full-on sprints as well. As if they're jogging around the court. Brutal in the body. You wouldn't think it the way they're still moving. Especially Osher Aliassime. We've seen Djokovic stretching out a lot, and with the calf issue earlier, the hip as well, but Osher Aliassime has looked so strong. Djokovic banging his... his glute, left glute, banging his quads with his racket again. Taking a deep breath.
0: 2-3 on serve in this decider. Osher Aliassime from the roll box end. That pattern, he's tried to go out wide and ace him, but he's gone too far. Second serve eventually comes from him to the forehand. It comes sharply to him, though. He's down on one knee and he's hit into the net. His second ball.
2: Number 15.
0: And it is a noticeable difference still, despite the proximity, the closeness in the overall scoreline. But second serve points won, 46%. Osher Aliassime to Djokovic is 65%. Backhand reply, forehand drive up the line. Djokovic then hoists one down to the baseline with his forehand. Another one with a lot of shape on it. Now he's forced onto the backhand wing and he's gone too far. And he looks up to that closed roof. Disappointed.
2: 15.
1: The pressure there, Osher Aliassime. He's still sticking to his guns there. Still so aggressive. He won't be put off by missing a couple.
0: Sure if we've had a longer match yet, Wimbledon, but this is now 4 hours, 33 minutes in duration. And more time taken before the next serve from Osher Aliassime. Gets a short reply, just manages to land that in the corner. Djokovic is... dropped his racket on the floor as if to say, oh, come on, he can't have hit another line.
2: 13.
1: Well, he did, he better believe it. And what a shot it was from Osher Aliassime, because it was a missed hit on the return from Djokovic. And Osher Aliassime was pulled wide and forward. It was awkward, but he dealt with it expertly well. Picked a big target going cross-court.
0: 30-15. Strong serve. Not quite the return Djokovic was hoping for as he lurched to his right. The ball coming hastily down the middle. 2-3, 40-15.

0: Hasn't managed to get another serve in play yet. And that fails as well, so double fault, it's 40-30. And Djokovic doing some exercise, tapping that left leg, the one that troubled him much earlier in the match. Of course, the physical efforts after all this time, all this hard graft, bound to be catching up, and that's a beautiful serve volley finish to the game by Felix Auger-Aliassime. How strong he's looked, how brightly he's shone through this match, twice coming from a set down. Can he find a way through this final set? He's got to 3-3.
1: Shoots that serve and volley play sparingly. Nice way to close out the game. Good change up from him.
0: Serve was out to the forehand side, then into the backhand wing. Djokovic then coming in behind his next ball and nicely done with a backhand volley. Kept it short enough.
2: And 15.
0: It wasn't reachable for Auger-Aliassime, try as he might.
1: That's where the space is, so that was clever. Don't go through the baseline there. Don't offer up any sort of running forehand or backhand pass.
0: Heavy serve, return is made. Drop shot from Djokovic. Auger-Aliassime reacts quickly, but he's just misguided it into the tram lines. Djokovic springing a surprise there.
2: 39.
1: Squeezing that space as well. He had the line ball covered, Djokovic, so that's why probably Auger-Aliassime missed it, as you could see Djokovic waiting for it.
0: Just noticed Auger-Aliassime, a bit of a grimace as he walked back. Obviously, the efforts he's had to make, and that was another sprint all of a sudden to try and reach that ball. The next one, he hits into the net off his return.
2: 14.
0: Djokovic's record here at Wimbledon in five set matches is 1-10, lost just the two. Auger-Aliassime, 1-3, lost one. Djokovic hammers home to finish that game. Strong serve, short reply, and the second ball from Djokovic into the corner for another winner off the forehand.
2: Djokovic leads by 4-3, final set.
0: Well, from our neutral perspective, it would be only fitting now if this does go all the way to a match tiebreak decider. Seems likely that it will. I mean, the breaks, we've had two each over the course of 4.5 sets, but none yet in this decider. And we are keeping one eye on that clock because we're at 17 minutes past 10 in the evening here, local time. The curfew kicks in at 11 o'clock.
1: And there is some wriggle room with that curfew time as well. They've just got to get on the blower to the council. The representatives are around.
2: Time.
0: What do they do? Plead with them? Offer them they might. Wimbledon tickets?
1: I'm sure.
0: Strawberries and cream?
1: Maybe possibly a box of those. That might give them an extra 5 to 10 minutes if they ask nicely. From Sandy Bolton, I think it's just a couple of days ago, actually talking about that, about if it is close to finishing and curfew is coming up, that's when they start discussions. And it's looking like it might just bleed over.
0: Just listen to this. The crowd's acknowledgement to these great warriors on the court and the match they have put on this
2: Thank
0: court
2: you.
0: Tonight. An outstanding battle. That's another big serve. Djokovic makes the return to it. He's hoisted the lob, and that might catch out Ozhelyazin, but it just dropped away.
1: Wow, that would have been some lob. It was good for length. It just landed wide. That would have been a touch of genius from Djokovic if he pulled that one off. What a way to start the game.
0: Again, the crowd settles. Djokovic waits for this next serve. Forehand return to it. Takes the next ball with a two-hander, but he's hit in the net and he turns away. His head at an angle.
2: 30.
0: Irritated. Waves his arms about a bit again. But to be honest, he doesn't want to be getting too emotional. He wants to save all the energy he's got left because he's going to need it. Three, four, 30 love. Ozhelyazin's next serve, strong down the centre. Great reply on the stretch, though, from Djokovic. Now he's thrown in a drop shot. Ozhelyazin darts up and leaves that little flick in the net. Clever play by Djokovic. He is conjuring up some different looks.
2: 30-15.
0: And another point that his passionate fans are cheering and, as you can hear, chanting his name again from just a few rows away to his left.
2: Thank you. Please.
0: Oh. 3-4, 30-15, but a fault on that serve. Bouncing the ball five times, pauses. Rocks the racket forward, then back and up, and serves this to the backhand. It comes right into the baseline, right on the baseline, though, from Ozhelyazin. They tussle again, and then Djokovic goes ballistic with his backhand up the line. What an amazing strike that was.
1: Well, I think that has to go down as the best shot of the match so far. That was amazing how hard he hit that up the line, the trademark coming into play. Ball didn't deviate at all. Felt like it was hit at about 100 miles an hour.
0: Pivoting off that right leg and thumping the ball for an incredible winner to add to his great number. 30 all. And has he got himself a look here at something really special, really crucial at this stage? It's a second serve to come from Ozhelyazin at the far end. Backhand reply, down the middle, forehand reaching. Oh, what a shot from Ozhelyazin. Smack into the corner with his forehand and he pumps the air in front of him to celebrate that.
1: That is real quality, considering the backhand that Djokovic just pulled off. He left the return short, though, and it was inviting for Ozhelyazin, but still, nothing is easy at this stage of the match.
0: ...40-30 in the eighth game of the final set. That seals the game, and a little skip of delight with an angry look, but just so determined, so brilliant again. Ozhelyazin has once more levelled it up, 4-4 with his 27th ace.
1: What a game. How he managed to deal with the pressure there, Ozhelyazin, where it looked as if Djokovic was beginning to change gears. Stopped him in his tracks there. 4-4 in the fifth.

0: Djokovic has double faulted to start the game. That's the fifth time, no, sixth time he's done that now in terms of double faults. Every point feels huge at this stage. 4 hours and 44 minutes on the clock. Return to the backhand from Ože Eliasim. Now a slice to that backhand wing. Djokovic drives it, but gets driven back on the forehand side. Immense power and force into that one. And, well, the door opening up again for Ože Eliasim to perhaps power his way through here and get what could potentially be the decisive break of this match. He's got Djokovic at love 30. Is it all going to unravel for Djokovic after that double fault start to this game? Let first serve. Djokovic flexing that left leg again. Chooses which ball to use for this next attempt. Ože Eliasim, 4 metres back, behind the baseline at the far end, on his toes, makes the reply down the middle, forehand drive to his backhand, comes back down the centre, but goes long.
1: What a second serve, 122 miles an hour. He took a risk there, Djokovic.
2: It's
0: unbelievable. Shout-outs to more of our lovely listeners around the world. One, my name is Rebecca. I'm listening to you while walking around my small farm in Kinglake, Yarra Valley, Melbourne, Australia. Makes feeding everyone when it's icy easy when listening to you. Thank you very much for getting in touch as Djokovic powers his reply, sorry, his serve to the backhand and then flicks a short ball. And Ože Eliasim's really showing his athleticism. He'd be pretty good at the high hurdles. He had to jump over some of the furniture out to the right there to avoid injury.
1: And got dangerous. Djokovic really using these drop shots nicely at the minute. Very successful. It was a lower style drop shot. It was low over the net. Not much bounce to it. Bit of side spin too for good measure. Just always going away from Ože Eliasim. Huge second serve. And then that drop shot. That's clutch. Couple of points from him.
0: Four all, 30 all. Still all to play for as Djokovic serves now down the middle. Reply is wide and a, oh no, from Ože Eliasim. Miscued up one.
1: Can he get himself out of jail here? Djokovic left himself a lot to do at love 30. Like another 3 point as he loosens up his shoulders. Maybe going for another big one.
0: Serve down the centre, return in the net. Djokovic leads 5-4 in this final set. He's waving his arms to the fans, demanding their applause. The energy that they put into this encounter, Djokovic, the energy that's come back from the crowd around. It is truly stunning. What a match this is.
1: 4 hours and 48. Great drama now. Such an exciting finish. Drawing some energy from the crowd. Djokovic needs it. Needs a final push.
0: Hilary Green has got in touch. Thank you, Hilary. She says, this Brit living in Del Mar, California, is thoroughly enjoying your broadcast. See if you can get Felix to win. Thank you, and thank you for bringing Wimbledon to my iPhone. And Ken Ross, married to a Canadian, listening in Massachusetts and rooting for Felix. Thanks, Ken.
1: I can say Ken Rosewall for a minute there.
0: Well, at the age of 39 and a few hundred days, he did make it to the semis of Wimbledon. Djokovic, 39 and a few less days, but can he get there? He's potentially a game away from doing so.

0: Thank you.
1: It's 27 minutes past 10 o'clock at night here in London, and it's Felix Auger-Aliassime serving to stay in the championships now. 4-5 down in the final set from the roll box end. It's a strong serve. It's a great return. No, it's long, and Djokovic dramatically looks in disbelief as he hears that call. Trying to land one of his trademark returns on the baseline, but he just went long. 15 love.

0: the server. What will the returner do next as this comes to his forehand? He can do nothing about it. Osher Aliassime again. Serving down the middle with an ace. Number 28.
1: Left him standing there like a statue, Djokovic. Not very often he doesn't at least try and make a move.
0: Goes very quiet. And then the sound of that serve, the return mid-court lands. Djokovic in the backhand corner, but he can't really defend from there because Osher Aliassime has pressed his claim forward again. He's come to the net and he's volleyed the winner.
1: Pressure, what pressure, what a game this is from Osher Aliassime, serving to stay in this one. Playing it like the pro he is.
0: Love up in the game. First serve not doing the job. Djokovic a bit closer to that baseline at the other end. Waits for Osher Aliassime's next serve. It hits the tape and it goes wide. 14-15. The younger man shrugging his shoulders, trying to just get that out of his system. He's still way up in this game. His team, oh, it must be to be emotionally connected.
1: Roller coaster.
0: He looks up, surveys the scene. Everybody else watching him, including Djokovic, who blocks a return. Backhand drive to the Djokovic backhand, and then that's way too long from the former champion. And that test is answered again in the positive by Felix Osher Aliassime, who just will not budge here. He sticks with him like glue. 5-5 in the final set.
1: I think Osher Aliassime's gone to his bag. He might be changing his racket here. New balls are coming out. Djokovic is not. He's just trying to keep loose at the end of the at the back of the court, Djokovic. A few more leg swings, keeping his shoulder loose.

0: Here we go with the 11th game of this final set. It's Djokovic serving from the far end, and he gets the first point of it.
1: 15. The
2: extra speed through the air with these new balls and off the court, skidding off the surface.
0: Strong serve down the middle. Djokovic takes the next ball on his forehand and hits a glorious winner to the far side of the court.
1: 30-9.
0: Another good serve. Gets a short reply. Again goes strong with the forehand, but well defended by Ogier Aliassime. One side, then the other. Has to step back, hits a slice to the slice of Djokovic, who goes cross-court. Sliced approach from the Canadian, and the Serb leaves it in the net. He struggled there out wide to his left.
2: Such a good ball there from Ogier Aliassime. It stayed so low. The legs are starting to tire. You will feel it on a shot like that, having to lunge out to your left.
0: Former world number one, seventh seed this year, but seven times former champion here. Got through this stage so often in his career. But this is proving such an obstacle in his way tonight. Ogier Aliassime putting up a remarkable fight as he tries to reach the semis here for the first time. He switches to a forehand, but he's hit with too much force. Djokovic gets to 40-15.
1: 4-2-15.

0: So another strong serve down the centre, and Djokovic just watches carefully, lets that ball drop in the tram lines to his right side. And again, he's on the right side of the scoreboard, Djokovic leading 6-5 now in this decider. Final set.
1: Well, I think you called this, didn't you? Only fitting it goes to a match breaker. And we've got a bit of time to play with. What are we? 10:35 now.
0: Yeah. If Ogier Aliassime can hold again, then that's what we will get to sort it out.
1: Yeah, it's a neutral. It has to be.
0: It really
1: does. Fairest way to end this contest.
0: Who knows how many more Wimbledons Novak Djokovic will play in. Of course, at 39 years of age, you wonder if there will be any more after this. Hopefully, with the quality he brings, there still will be, but you never know. And of course, the crowd here will be thinking in the back of their minds, I'm sure, that, you know, if he is to go out tonight, will we ever see him again competing on this great court? A court that he's performed on so magnificently to win this title no less than 7 times. Only Roger Federer has won more than that with his 8. Federer, who was here yesterday up in the Royal Box, no doubt he's keeping a note of this from somewhere tonight. Once again, it's Felix Auger-Aliassime, though, serving to stay in the fight at 5-6, final set. Starts with a heavy serve down the middle, too far. By trying to control the fans. We don't want calling out in these crucial moments when they're actually playing. Backhand reply, forehand down the center from Auger-Aliassime, meets a forehand of Djokovic's, who's then forced wide on his forehand. There's some space to go up the line, which Auger-Aliassime does, but Djokovic is there to cover it, and Auger-Aliassime's hit long with one more forehand.
1: Did he just miss? Judged about, so it was a big miss. A miss hit from Auger-Aliassime. Well, he's put the pressure on here. Djokovic winning the first point. His fans come to life, start chanting his name. That's put more pressure on Auger-Aliassime.
2: Please.
0: Five, six, love 15, final set. Auger-Aliassime from the far end. Heavy serve, return onto the baseline. Forehand down the other side from Auger-Aliassime. He's got space. Djokovic slides into it, hoists a lob, but it's going to land wide. Goodness me. Djokovic's return was incredible, and yet it was absorbed so brilliantly by Auger-Aliassime.
1: Stayed calm, and the forehand he took on up the line was not for the faint-hearted there. That was brave from the Canadian.
0: His next serve comes now down the middle. Return to his backhand. He's in the backhand corner. He smoothly hits one cross court. Now he's forced to the forehand side, brings that cross court the other way. Djokovic down the line. So good! And there's a huge ovation from many jumping out of their seats as Djokovic lands that one.
1: What a point. What a return from Djokovic. It was another one of those ones where he's diving across the baseline to make contact with the ball. Forehand up the line was so good.
2: Thank you.
1: Right in the corner from the serve.
2: Please, players are ready. Please.
0: You can feel the weight on his shoulders, but can he bear it? 15-30. He does deliver a strong serve, this time to the forehand, and Djokovic blocks it into the net. It's 30-all.
1: I can't believe it's missing that. Djokovic is furious with himself. He's normally so good with a chip forehand return. Gets it into play most times.

0: Wham, bam, he slams another one down the centre. 130 miles an hour, straight and true down to the tee and through for a 29th ace. And at this moment, they've been battling for this now for 5 hours straight. Another serve, another return in the net from the forehand. And with 5 hours on the clock, we go into a match tiebreak decider. And the Canadian turning to his support, the Serbian to his. They're both demanding and hoping for the energy that will take them through. But will it be Djokovic? Will it be Oshae Aliassime, who gets to the semis to face Jannik Sinner, no less, in the last four of Wimbledon?
1: Thank you, ladies and gentlemen. The final set tiebreak will be played to 10 points. Please.
0: The first to 10, clear by two, will go through. Djokovic begins it with a serve down the centre, steps back to hit a forehand up the line, comes back to his two-hander. He goes deep to the baseline. It comes a bit shortish to his backhand, but Oshae Aliassime then getting some width, back to a good length, terrific width again from Oshae Aliassime, who's now thrown in the drop shot. Djokovic is there, hits a little flick, and it's too good. It's a winning shot, and Djokovic holds his right hand to his ear and says, come on. You thought the rest of it was good. How about that?
2: That's unbelievable from Djokovic. The clarity of thought to throw that one in there after full-on sprint to chase down the drop shot. Magic from him. Oshae Aliassime wasn't anywhere near that one that time. What a start to this breaker.
1: Thank you. Ready?
0: Oshae Aliassime serves from the far end. It's 1-1. Strong serve out wide, strong enough to get a netted reply.
1: 1-1.
0: Excitement at the end of a point, and then the crescendo silences to this, and now the serve of the next point, but into the net.
1: Please.
0: Djokovic waiting, poised, racket in both hands, drives the return to the baseline, flicked back though to his baseline off the forehand from Oshae Aliassime. Rasping shots again. Djokovic has to cover quickly on the backhand side, does so well, goes cross court, and then it's Oshae Aliassime who kind of lifted up a bit early, perhaps on that last two-hander, and put it in the net. And Djokovic is now 2-1 up with the edge early in this match tiebreak.
1: Djokovic
2: has pretty much experienced everything there is to experience in this sport, but he's never played a fifth set match breaker before in his career, the first one he's played.
0: Djokovic taking a while, but now serving centrally and getting what he wants, which is a long return from Oshae Aliassime, stretching his opponent on his forehand side. It's 3-1. The looks on faces of the respective supporters, the delight on those who love the man serving at the moment, the concern on the faces of those supporting the returner, and some can't even bear to look, including Viktor Troitsky up there in the Djokovic corner, head bowed for the moment. And let first serve, just giving us a little more tension, as if we needed it.

0: ball bouncing. It's Djokovic again, preparing for another serve, which he now hits long. The third seed waits for this next serve from the number seven. It will come here. It comes to his backhand rather softly. It's a net court, but goes over from Ogier-Aliassime. They're working from the backhand wing, then an open forehand from Ogier-Aliassime. Djokovic goes into the net, up the line attempt.
1: Forced to, I think, there, because of the quality of the forehand. Ideally, he'd want to take that cross court. Djokovic.
0: He's out of his chair, calling out advice to Djokovic. But it's back on serve. Ogier-Aliassime at 2-3. Down the centre it goes, back to the forehand of Ogier-Aliassime. He's got a short ball to really pile into. Djokovic fires back, though, and forces the error. As Ogier-Aliassime flew in towards the net, the ball came back so quickly, it caught him out, trying to volley off his body. He's put that in the net.
1: That was all pressure. He's been so good around the net, Ogier-Aliassime. Doesn't look like missing a volley like that. We talked about this being Djokovic's first ever match breaker in the fifth set. This is just Ogier-Aliassime's second. Played one a few weeks ago with Roland Garros. And he won it.
0: The longest singles quarterfinal in history here, 5 hours and 12 minutes. So Reiner Schüttler, I just lost the graphic, but we are now at 5 hours and 7 minutes in this one. We've got 14 minutes to the curfew. Two, four after the change events from the roll box end. Excellent serve. That was absolutely the target he was aiming for, and well landed on it.
1: Relentless with that serve. Wide again, swinging away. How many times we've seen Djokovic in that position, outstretched, unable to get the ball back over the net.

0: Just the sound of the bouncing ball and then the serve. Return onto the baseline. Forehand drive to the backhand of Djokovic. Forehand again from Ogier Eliazim. Djokovic goes with the backhand still, working that cross court. Gets a slice backhand from his opponent. Waits for another drive from his opponent, deals with that, but you can hear the effort he's making. Now he's forced to slide and stride and make a forehand, which he does, and he brings it back again and again from that wing. Now on the other side, Ogier is in. Absolutely laying everything into the ball, but Djokovic wins the point. And again, he turns to all sides of centre court and says, come on, give me a cheer.
1: How is he getting to those balls, Djokovic? He's having to do the splits, reaching out for a couple of those forehands. Somehow he kept that rally alive. He refused Ogier Eliazim the winner that he was looking for. Then he was just went too big and caught the net.
0: Thank you. A shot of some of the VIPs up in the royal box, and I think Sir Cliff Richard quite enjoyed that one.
1: He was loving it.
0: He might write a song about this. It's certainly a tale to tell how long this went on and what a match it became. But we don't know which way it will end yet. 5-3 in this match tiebreak decider. Djokovic serving from the far end. Pauses, looks up, thinks about it. Bounces the ball a few more times. Ogier Eliazim at the far end to him, at the roll box end, waits,

0: Nearly all of them are pointed towards Djokovic, who's returning this serve, makes it down wide, goes to the backhand side again, cross court again with his drive, and again, Ogier Eliassim slicing back to that, but it's going to float long, and he's got his head in his hands, and he leans forward in despair at the mistake he's made. Djokovic, meanwhile, saluting clenched fist as he gets another point. A point further away from his opponent, a point nearer to the semi-finals. He needs three more at this moment.
1: Ogier Eliassim has just got to remain, try and remain so positive, but in the back of his mind, he's thinking, it's slipping away. He's got to keep those demons away.
2: Please.
0: Three, seven, serve wide, forehand, wider. 4-7.
2: Seven, four,
0: in fact, four in Djokovic's favour. Oh, the strain on everybody here, not just the players, but everybody living every moment. And I hope you're sitting calmly wherever you are, or standing still listening to this. Djokovic, 5 hours and 12 minutes, serves, gets the return, and gets another point as his younger opponent fails with another shot off the ground that's gone in the net. And this is going to be so tough for him to turn around now. He's 4 points adrift. And Djokovic is so close to reaching a 15th Wimbledon semi-final and his 55th in all Grand Slams. He's done it all and then some, hasn't he? But of all the many, many, many victories on this great court, this will certainly be one that should linger long in the memory, not just for him, but everybody who listened to and watched it. Change of ends, 8-4, he serves, gets a return on his forehand, he hits deep. Ogier Eliassim trying to defend from the far end, but Djokovic throwing everything into this, he meets every ball cleanly. Ogier Eliassim still hitting fiercely, but that's a short one. Djokovic then puts pressure on his backhand. It comes back off a floated ball. It's length shot, though, from Ogier Eliassim. He has to slice on from the forehand side, now digging one from the backhand. But Djokovic really trying to undo him, and then into the corner. Somehow, Ogier Eliassim is still in the rally, and Djokovic can't quite believe that, but ultimately the rally ends with Ogier Eliassim hitting a forehand long, and he's almost a beaten man here. He's standing over, leaning over both of them, leaning on their rackets respectively. But Novak Djokovic has worked his way to 5 match points.
1: I don't know how he's won that point. Djokovic. Again, another one of those impossible ones for Djokovic. Both were dead on their feet at the end, kept getting the ball back, Djokovic, somehow. Remarkable effort.
0: Grigor Dimitrov, a few days ago, in answer to somebody's question about the length of a match, said, well, tennis is a marathon, not a sprint. This marathon, boy, has it gone on, but is it about to end? 5 hours and 14 minutes on the clock. Djokovic, a point away from another semi-final at Wimbledon. Ogier Eliassim serves, 9-4 down in this tie break. It's a fault on the serve. Djokovic steadies himself, settles into his return position. Is this to be the deciding point? Ogier Eliassim serve, the backhand reply, forehand over the net from Ogier Eliassim. Big strike from Novak Djokovic, wins him the match. And he has his arms wide out, aloft, and a smile on his face. A weary walk up to the net, no surprise that, but what an amazing match that was. They embrace at the net, a few words, but they've probably got no more strength than to utter a few words. It's the racket.

0: racket that has done the talking. Djokovic again now standing out on the court and just absorbs all the love. But you feel for the man who ends up losing that one. It is Felix Auger-Aliassime, who got so close. Djokovic doing a dance of delight now on the centre court. But Auger-Aliassime, I think the emotion has caught up with him as he sits slumped in his seat, because Novak Djokovic, no less, has won this one 7-6, 3-6, 6-3, 6-7, 7-6 in 5 hours and 15 minutes, the longest quarter-final in the history of Wimbledon in the men's draw.
1: Phenomenal effort, and it had to come from Novak Djokovic, didn't it? Fitting. What an effort at 39 years of age, still producing tennis like that. Real quality when he needed it the most. That tiebreak was sensational, the first match breaker he's ever played in his career, and he plays it as well as that. He was getting to every ball out there.
0: Listen to this, the ovation for the runner-up in this match. What a match he's played. He's played his absolute heart out. Felix Auger-Aliassime, what a credit he is to himself, to his country, and to all who supported him from far and wide. But his head is bowed. Tonight he's finally had to concede in an incredible contest that, well, will be part of the legend written about these great championships. Surely that has been one of the matches, certainly of this year's Wimbledon, and of all the many, many matches Djokovic has played, that one certainly is right up there with some of the very finest. And all he's got to do now is go and beat the world number one, Jannik Sinner, in
1: the
0: semis.
1: Day off to do it. Day off to do it. Rest, recovery, I don't know what he's going to do. Sitting in an oxygen chamber for 7 hours. But you just cannot write this greatness off. Just when you think, is he struggling? Is this going to be the moment that he goes out? He just finds it from somewhere. You cannot doubt him. You cannot doubt this guy. He's remarkable. Strength like no other, mentally and physically, there at the end, the balls that he was getting to, outstretched, doing splits, sliding across the baseline to keep the ball in play. Amazing to see. Never get tired of watching that.
0: When he's just changed his shirt, he's now putting on a white jacket over the shirt, and for his wife, for his daughter, for his son, for all the family and friends, well, they've watched some matches in their time, supporting him, of course. But, gosh, they'll all need a sleep tonight. I don't know, it might take them a few hours to come down from this one. And he's just gathering himself, clearing up his equipment, getting his tennis bags together. He's actually pouring some more water over his head and now toweling down. But now he finally has his bags in hand, drops them close to the microphone, which he'll step towards. And very shortly, Rishi Prasad will talk to him.
2: Wow, what a match. Here we are, Novak, under the roof again. 5 sets, late night, center court. How did you win that?
3: With racket and a lot of heart. You know, a lot of... I guess management of the nerves and the extreme tension that you feel in this kind of matches, you know, towards the end, really anybody's game. I think the score line was pretty much even all the way through. I mean, that's kind of a reality image or presentation of this kind of match today. You know, I

0: I think it was really anybody's game in the super tiebreak in the fifth. What can I say? I mean, these are kind of moments that I still play tennis for, and for sure. I wish it was finals, you know, so I don't need to worry about how the body will feel tomorrow, but I'm happy. I'm happy that I won. Yeah.
1: We know that you have enjoyed the greatest of moments here on center court, but after a performance like that, at the stage of the career that you're in front of your family, it must carry a little bit more significance to be able to do it like that.
0: No, it certainly does. It certainly does. You know, I was telling the kids to go to sleep after the fourth, but they didn't want to listen. And I'm glad they stayed, because it was honestly one of the best matches I was part of on this court in my career. And

0: Yeah, what was your question?
1: I don't want to keep you too
0: let's
1: long.
0: Let's keep it short because I have no energy left, my friend.
1: I'm going to ask you one more question, which tidies up the fact that you are now into an eighth consecutive Wimbledon semi-final, a 15th Wimbledon semi-final overall, and a 55th Grand Slam semi-final.
0: That's great, but it's another semi-final for me. I'm going to look at all the numbers and everything when I finish my career. Right now, it's all business. I still have to recover. I'm still in the tournament, and I have a best player in the world in a few days' time. Thank you.
1: Thank you. Novak Djokovic, ladies and gentlemen.
2: Extraordinary. How do you follow that? Well, the good news is you don't have to. That is the end of play for the day. But we are just past 11 o'clock local time now. They got it done before the curfew. Boy, did they get it done. As he said, one of the greatest matches he's been part of, Arvin. Your reflections on that?
3: It's brilliant. I mean, it's amazing that he can still produce that sort of level at his sort of age. This year he's played very little, just his fifth event of the year, and playing at this sort of level. It's amazing. And it will be very interesting to see what he's got left for that semi-final in a couple of days' time, and what he does tomorrow, whether he even hits any balls, whether it's just a day of just complete recovery, stay away from the courts and just recover for that match. I mean, it's amazing. He's still out here actually signing so many autographs. He just needs to get in and start the recovery process now, but he's got so much love for all of his supporters. Yeah, it was great drama, absolutely loved it, and amazing tennis at times from him, from both.
2: And for Felix, I mean, he'll be inconsolable, I guess, right now, but, you know, he should be so proud of his efforts, and he was, you know, that close, wasn't he?
3: He was, yeah. There's always got to be a loser, unfortunately, and unfortunately it was him today. Unbelievable from him. I thought he played well. I couldn't believe how aggressive he was throughout, how well the backhand worked, how well he served against one of the best returners of all time. He was holding his own, and the break points he saved not because Djokovic was giving away those break point opportunities, because he was playing those points so well. He was serving so well in those moments. It will hurt for a few days, I'm sure, but he'll look back at this match and be proud of his efforts. And you just hope that that gives him a lot of confidence moving forward in his career, and certainly for the rest of the year.
2: You can hear the excitement still, all those fans in that far corner. Djokovic still signing autographs. But it is the conclusion to another amazing day here at Wimbledon, and what a conclusion on centre court. What a match we have witnessed. Do hope you've enjoyed the coverage. Thank you for everybody who gets in touch and who listens through wherever you are in the world. But he must be feeling on top of the world again tonight as he takes his leave now of centre court.

0: He'll be back for more in a couple of days' time. But tomorrow, of course, our order of play will have more quarterfinal action for you. Marta Kostyuk against Jasmine Paolini, followed by Flavio Cuboli against Arthur Ferry. And on number one court, Linda Noshkova against Lisa Mertens and Taylor Fritz against Sasha Zverev. Our coverage begins at 10 a.m. local time. Bye for now.
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1: 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I'm Richard Connolly, welcoming you to a sunny broadcast centre roof where I am joined by Olga Savchuk to look back on the best of the day's action and look ahead to tomorrow. Now, matches are still unfolding as we record, so for all the results and a full order of play for Wednesday, do make sure to head to Wimbledon.com or check the Wimbledon app. Olga, what has day nine brought to you so far?
2: I loved it. I had a morning show with you guys and then I had to watch a few matches and now I'm here. So it was a beautiful day. I did not enjoy that heat, but...
1: The best of the day is yet to come, I think. We're going to start by discussing the ladies' singles. And the day on centre court began with an all-American face-off. Coco Gauff and Jessica Pegula, the first pair of American ladies' top 10 seeds to meet at Wimbledon since Serena Williams beat her sister Venus in the 2009 final. Well, Gauff overcame losing the first set to win 4-6, 6-3, 6-3.
3: Serves into the forehand of Gauff. Got a short ball to latch onto now. Goko's there with her backhand. And Pegula looks down the line with hers. And again, moving on to a short ball, but she nets it. And Coco Gauff, arms aloft. Huge smile on her face. Because she is into her first Wimbledon semi-final. She cannot believe it. What a phenomenal performance from Coco Gauff.
4: Honestly, pretty insane, honestly, considering how I hadn't won a match on grass in 2 years before this tournament. So I'm definitely just really happy with how I played today. Jess is an incredible opponent and person, and playing against her is never easy, but I'm just happy to get through this one today.
1: Well, Olga, you were on commentary for this one on the Wimbledon Radio Channel. What did you make of it? How did the match turn around?
2: Yeah, really love to see Coco Gauff again and again battling through some difficult moments. I felt she didn't play her best tennis, but again and again she find the way to win this kind of matches. And that's what I think the most fascinating and the most strongest part about Coco Gauff.
1: Did Pegula have her opportunities?
2: Yes, she did. And I think she will be and is very disappointed with the way the match finished for her, because I felt like early in the second set, she've got it and the tactic was working for her, you know, and she was executing that tactic perfectly. But then it felt like Coco Gauff again raised the level a few gears up. And Pegula just stayed on the same level and didn't make any adjustments to that. And then when she did, probably in the middle of the third set, she started to accelerate and play more aggressive. I felt it was a bit too late for her.
1: What were the tactics that Pegula had that worked well in the beginning?
2: I think it was quite an impressive start, very clean performance from her. What she did well, it was she was slicing a lot and going forward as well and drop-shotting Gauff a lot and kind of didn't played aggressive but not overplaying and just moved the ball around and obviously were attacking Coco Gauff forehand side and attacking the second serve. But then I feel Coco Gauff adjusted to that and improved her game. And I think Jess Pegula didn't make those adjustments.
1: Goff's athleticism

0: is incredible, isn't it? It must be so stressful to try and see out a match against a player who just retrieves ball after ball after ball.
1: Yeah, for me, she's one of the best athletes on the tour. And I think it's so difficult to play against her for the reason is because you never know what is coming at you, because she can even like play matches where she double fault 20 times, but at the same time, she will produce 40 aces. And it's, you know, her good level and her bad level is, there is a big gap, and she's able to produce that in the same match.
0: And she's smart as well. You mentioned the tactical adjustments. She figured it out.
1: Yeah. I mean, her mentality, that's probably the strongest part of hers, as well as athleticism.
0: The day's second quarterfinal saw Karolina Muchová beat Naomi Osaka 7-6, 6-4. You saw a bit of that one. A little bit of a clash of styles, isn't it? How did it go?
1: Yeah, it's completely two different styles, game styles, and we were expecting a big battle, and I think Karolina Muchová have, of course, so much variety, and grass court really suits to her game, and she's confident now, and you knew that she's capable of destroying the game. Somebody like Naomi Osaka, who is just aggressive, powerful, first shot striker, right? So, and she did it just perfectly.
0: And we learned after the match that Muchová his record on the number one court was 0-3. She'd lost all three matches she'd played on that court prior to today. You never quite know what's in a player's mind, do you, walking out? That was there, but you wouldn't have known.
1: It's a funny stats to keep in your mind. Are you surprised that another Czech player in semi-final Wimbledon on the female side?
0: And we could have another one go through tomorrow. Yes. Linda Noskova is still in the tournament. Wasn't Markéta Vondrousova the Czech number 7 when she won Wimbledon?
1: Yes, and so, I mean, Krejčíková and Kvitová. I mean, we had so many Czech winners in the past.
0: It's always safe to pick one of them at the start of the week. If you would pick them all, if you can. So it means on that half of the draw that it will be Goff against Muchová in the semi-finals. How do you feel that matchup suits both players?
1: I think it's worse for Coco Gauff, again, because of that variety and grass surface. And I think, again, Muchová has ability to destroy your game, and she's going to obviously attack forehand side of Coco Gauff. And today, I think the strongest part from Muchová was a returning serve of Naomi Osaka. So, you know, she has a lot of weapons, and I would probably put her a slight favorite in that match, just seeing her performing today. But again, Coco Gauff finding the way to win matches. So,
0: do you think Muchová is ready to win a major?
1: I think yes. She did nice addition to her team, changed the coach earlier this year, and since she did that, she's winning a lot of matches and tournaments as well.
0: Okay, Muchová well placed. Muchová against Goff will be a semi-final. On the men's side, Jannik Sinner continued his excellent form, sweeping aside Jan Lennard Struff today 7-5, 7-6, 6-3. Jannik Sinner with a couple of match points to get back into the Wimbledon semi-finals. Second serve. Struff with a backhand return goes long. And his Wimbledon run ends at the quarter-final stage. Sinner, though, goes on. A serving masterclass from the defending champion.
2: First of all, very, very tough player to play against, but you know, he deserves everything he has done and achieved in his career. And he's a great, great person off the court, you know, with an amazing team. And I mean, in the beginning, I felt like he started, you know, better than me. I was struggling a little bit, but then I tried to get into the match. I started to serve a little bit better. Was break up in the second set, couldn't use it, but tried to stay there mentally. And of course, very happy to be back in the semifinals here.
0: Well, a straight sets win for Jannik Sinner, Olga, but it wasn't always straightforward. As you heard there, he felt that Struff was the better player in the opening set. Indeed, Struff took Sinner to deuce in three consecutive service games in that opening set. It was hard work. Struff has played wonderful tennis at this Wimbledon, 36 years of age, to be in a Grand Slam quarterfinal for the first time. He can really hold his head high after this fortnight.
1: Yeah, and I think we knew that because he's a player who have a big serve, and also he's very aggressive coming forward, plays a lot at the net. So it was always kind of a danger there in that area for Sinner. But of course, you would think that Sinner should win this match, and he did. But I feel he's still finding that form, Sinner. He's playing every match here at this championship. He's playing better and better, but still not at his peak.
0: What's working for him so well is the serve. And once again today, he was just brilliant in that department when it did get to deuce, or where there were pressure moments in the second set tiebreak. He missed one first serve, I think, in that second set tiebreak. Didn't make an error. Struff made one mistake, and that was the tiebreak in the second set gone. So that serve of Sinner's is giving the rest of his game breathing space, I feel, to improve.
1: I think it's a bit like what Fritz was talking after his match with Bublik, right? That it's at this level, the match is pretty even, and it all comes to those big moments, big pressure moments, and the top players, they just have that ability to race to that occasion.
0: At the time of recording, the match between Novak Djokovic and Felix Auger-Aliassime is still underway. So do check the Wimbledon website, wimbledon.com, or the official Wimbledon app for the score. The other result in the men's singles today, of course, was the round of 16 match that had to be finished between Alexander Zverev and Jiří Lehečka. They resumed at 3-3 in the third, with Zverev leading by 2 sets to love, Olga. But Lehečka came out quickly, nabbed the third set, and they went to a tie break in the fourth. How tense was it getting at that point?
1: I cannot speak right now because he's just standing behind you.
0: Well, this is an interesting introduction to the second serve program here. Perhaps Sasha Zverev could offer a thought himself.
1: Up.
0: Yeah, okay.
1: I just felt that a little bit tight to speak about him, but now I can speak free.
0: Well, you could say nice things. He was standing just there.
1: I just wanted to say that he's well known for a slow start. I think because he's so tall, and tall players, I think, well known for that a bit. They need a bit of time. And even though he knew he has to start quick today, but, you know, it's another day. Yesterday they played with a closed roof. It was different conditions. And then to come back and play with the full sun shine into your eyes, probably a few degrees hotter, you need a bit of adjustment to that. It was a tough match today. It was a tough fourth set for him, but he found a way to close it out.
0: And in a sense, if you're a player like Lehečka coming back 2 sets down, there's only one approach, really. You go full gas and try and win it. You have nothing to lose, really. Most of the match is already gone. So I think, in a way, a difficult situation for Zverev to kind of manage. But he's through, and he's into the quarterfinals for the very first time here at the Championship.
1: Which is surprising.
0: Well, it is surprising because, of course, he's such a terrific player. As if he was standing behind me, I'm sure he'd be pleased for me to say. But I think still it's a big breakthrough, right, to get to the quarterfinals of Wimbledon, even given what he's just done at Roland Garros.
1: Yeah, I think so. And you saw the reaction after his match today. He was really relieved and, I think, pleased and genuinely happy with his result. And, of course, coming, it's such a short turnaround between French Open and Wimbledon that it takes so much mentally from you that, I think it's a big hurdle he overcome today.
0: Okay, he'll play Taylor Fritz in the quarterfinals tomorrow, and we'll come back to that in just a second. Now, invitational play began today, and it says here Wimbledon Radio Channel's own legend, Barry Cowan, caught up with some of the players participating this year.
3: I'm here with the 2018 Wimbledon champion, Angelique Kerber. What's it like to be back here, Angelique?
4: Amazing being back here. A lot of memories coming back, and it's a special place for me. You know, it feels like coming home, and to see the venue again, to see the players. It feels like yesterday.
3: And how much has it changed in the last 8 years?
4: A lot, especially the player area changed a lot, and it looks really, really well and good. And well done what they did here. I think the improvement to see how Wimbledon is going on, it looks amazing, and there are still something to do. So I heard that next year it looks even more a lot more changes and even more nicer, so I'm looking forward to see it actually also next year.
3: Well, I'm here with Sebastian Grosjean, who's playing the mixed invitational doubles. Good morning, Sebastian. How's the tournament gone for you so far?
5: I mean, on the French part, it was tough because we had only one guy in the third round. Even if I take Arthur as a French player.
3: I was going to ask.

0: What's that? Are you claiming him or is he British?
1: Yeah, I know very well. I mean, I know well his parents. I know well also Arthur, his same age as my son. He was born in France. Parents are French, but he grew up here in Wimbledon and London. So, I mean, it's a great story. It's amazing. I'm so happy for him, for his family, and I mean, two matches back to back, 7-6 in a fifth. It's amazing. It's an amazing story, and let's see. Next round against Kobody is going to be a fight again.
0: I'm here with the 2013 finalists, Sabine Lazicki. I can't believe it's 13 years ago since you made the final. What's been happening since?
2: It's not only you who cannot believe it. It's great to be back. I have a little daughter now. She's turning two in September, and yeah, it's great to be back. It's such a special place to be at, and I cannot wait to go on the court.
0: In terms of the women's, the ladies' singles, what have you thought so far and what are you expecting for the rest of the tournament?
2: Well, before the tournament started, I was saying it's going to be two very interesting weeks because I felt like the field is so wide open this time at Wimbledon. And yeah, see where we are at now. I do think that Naomi Osaka is looking great. She has been serving amazingly. She's hit a lot of aces and had an amazing first serve percentage. And she was striking the ball really well too. So I do think that she's one, if not the favorite to win, especially because she's won Grand Slams before. But she is playing Muhova, who is also another one who is super dangerous on grass and playing amazingly. So that's going to be a really great match.
0: Well, I'm here on the media balcony with Carl Edmund. Welcome, Carl. How does that sound, given the fact that you were a player up until last year?
3: Yeah, I don't know how I got it, to be honest. Lots of people have been questioning the age limit requirement for it, but it was good that I got asked by the club earlier on in the year. So I've spent obviously a bit more time down here since I retired. So I'm really excited. It's more just to get to play on the courts again, to be honest. That when you retire, that's one of the things that's such a privilege as a player to come and play at Wimbledon, walk the grounds. But it's nice to be here and playing again. And I'm playing with James Blake, who I've never played before, never practiced. I only just met him. So he was a great player in his day. And I'm really looking forward to it.
0: Richard Krajicek, 1996 Wimbledon champion. I'm going to talk to you about tennis first, unless you want to talk about football.
4: Apparently we know nothing about football in Holland, so let's talk about tennis.
0: What's it like to be back?
4: Always good. I come back every year, and yeah, it's a special place already, even if and because I won, it's even more special for me. But yeah, it's the most special tournament. I watched it as a kid, watching Borg win the five years in a row, and yeah, so many legendary matches. Of course, the Nadal Federer match in 2007 or eight it was, I think. And yeah, that and I am a very small part of that history as well. So of Wimbledon, so that's nice. But coming back here, best memory.
5: The invitational events are always such fun here at the championships. Let's look at the order of play for tomorrow, the second Wednesday. On centre court, Olga, we've got Marta Kostyuk against Jasmine Paolini to start the day, and that'll be followed by Flavio Cobolli against Arthur Ferry. So the Italians are taking over centre court on Wednesday. On the number one court, Linda Noskova against Elisa Mertens and Taylor Fritz against Sasha Zverev. So on centre court, Olga, what are you going to pick out? What's your match of the day there?
6: I have to go with Marta Kostyuk, of course, because I'm from Ukraine. So but I have to say that for both players, for Kostyuk and Paolini, is not having a great year so far until this championship. She didn't win a lot of matches, but she's finding her form, and that she said during the press conference that slowly, point by point, game by game, she's finding that form. And I think she showed that in a previous match against Alex Iala. She played brilliantly, and she was able to hold that level all throughout the match. And for Marta Kostyuk, I think she's playing pressure-free. She didn't have a lot of expectation on grass. I think it was not her favorite surface. And having that success on a clay court, I think she's on a 21-match streak and won 20 of them. So it's quite a remarkable result.
5: It is indeed. The Kaboli Ferry match will bring with it a unique atmosphere as well, the centre court, won't it? The British wild card up against the Italian, who really is a crowd.

0: favourite, but maybe not tomorrow. The number one court then, Linda Noshkova and Elisa Mertens and Taylor Fritz against Sasha Zverev. We know you've got intimate knowledge of the Zverev camp. That's a matchup that he's found difficult, isn't it?
1: Yeah, I think he has quite a bad record against Taylor Fritz, 10-5 towards Fritz, and last seven matches won by Fritz. So it's not a great matchup for Zverev, especially on grass. I think they met three times on grass previously. So, but again, probably looking at this record, you would not feel so much pressure if you're Sasha Zverev. And as he mentioned on court today, that it won't be probably the prettiest match, but it's going to be both of them serve big, you know, both of them return big, so it's going to be a lot of quick points.
0: Do you think it matters to him who the favourite to win is? Can he tell himself that he's not the favourite, that he's the underdog? Would that help his mindset in any way?
1: It probably would, but I'm sure that he doesn't think that way.
0: No, sure. He's the Roland Garros champion coming in here in the number two seat.
1: He's not considering himself as an underdog in this match.
0: No, maybe that would be a stretch. Okay. We want to continue to hear from you throughout the championships. Of course, loads of you have been getting in touch, so thank you. If you want to get your questions into the team throughout the day, then please do send us your messages on X. We are at Wimbledon Radio, or on Instagram we are at Wimbledon Radio Channel. 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You can also find us on TikTok to see what we've been up to behind the scenes and some of the famous faces that we've been speaking to. Olga, thank you very much indeed for your insight. And now and throughout the day here on the Wimbledon Radio Channel, we look forward to more to come throughout the day on Wednesday. A reminder, will be on air from 10 a.m. UK time until the end of play on the Wimbledon website and app, as well as in the local area on 87.7 FM. 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
0: Hello and welcome to The Second Serve, your daily shot of what's been happening in SW19 and on the Wimbledon Radio Channel throughout day nine here at the Championships. I'm Richard Connolly, welcoming you to a sunny broadcast centre roof where I am joined by Olga Savchuk to look back on the best of the day's action and look ahead to tomorrow. Now, matches are still unfolding as we record, so for all the results and a full order of play for Wednesday, do make sure to head to Wimbledon.com or check the Wimbledon app. Olga, what has day nine brought to you so far?
1: I loved it. I had a morning show with you guys, and then I had to watch a few matches, and now I'm here. So it was a beautiful day. I did not enjoy that heat, but...
0: The best of the day is yet to come, I think. We're going to start by discussing the ladies' singles. And the day on centre court began with an all-American face-off. Coco Gauff and Jessica Pegula, the first pair of American ladies' top 10 seeds to meet at Wimbledon since Serena Williams beat her sister Venus in the 2009 final. Well, Gauff overcame losing the first set to win 4-6, 6-3, 6-3.
4: Serves into the forehand of Gauff. Got a short ball to latch onto now. Coco's there with her backhand. And Pegula looks down the line with hers. And again, moving on to a short ball, but she nets it. And Coco Gauff, arms aloft. Huge smile on her face. Because she is into her first Wimbledon semi-final. She cannot believe it. What a phenomenal performance from Coco Gauff.

0: honestly, pretty insane, honestly, considering how I hadn't won a match on grass in 2 years before this tournament. So I'm definitely just really happy with how I played today. Jess is an incredible opponent and person, and playing against her is never easy, but I'm just happy to get through this one today.
1: Well, Olga, you were on commentary for this one on the Wimbledon radio channel. What did you make of it? How did the match turn around?
2: Yeah, really love to see Coco Gauff again and again battling through some difficult moments. I felt she didn't play her best tennis, but again and again she find a way to win these kind of matches. And that's what I think the most fascinating and the most strongest part about Coco Gauff.
1: Did Pegula have her opportunities?
2: Yes, she did. And I think she will be and is very disappointed with the way the match finished for her, because I felt like early in the second set, she got it and the tactic was working for her, you know, and she was executing that tactic perfectly. But then it felt like Coco Gauff again raised the level a few gears up. And Pegula just stayed on the same level and didn't make any adjustments to that. And then when she did, probably in the middle of the third set, she started to accelerate and play more aggressive. I felt it was a bit too late for her.
1: What were the tactics that Pegula had that worked well in the beginning?
2: I think it was quite an impressive start, very clean performance from her. What she did well, it was she was slicing a lot and going forward as well and drop shotting Gauff a lot and kind of didn't played aggressive but not overplaying and just moved the ball around and obviously were attacking Coco Gauff forehand side and attacking the second serve. But then I feel Coco Gauff adjusted to that and improved her game. And I think Jess Pegula didn't make those adjustments.
1: Gauff's athleticism is incredible, isn't it? It must be so stressful to try and see out a match against a player who just retrieves ball after ball after ball.
2: Yeah, for me, she's one of the best athletes on the tour. And I think it's so difficult to play against her for the reason is because you never know what is coming at you, because she can even like play matches where she double fault 20 times, but at the same time, she will produce 40 aces. And it's, you know, her good level and her bad level is, there is a big gap and she's able to produce that in the same match.
1: And she's smart as well. You mentioned the tactical adjustment. She figured it out.
2: Yeah. I mean, her mentality, that's probably the strongest part of hers as well as athleticism.
1: The day's second quarterfinal saw Karolina Mukova beat Naomi Osaka 7-6, 6-4. You saw a bit of that one, a little bit of a clash of styles, isn't it? How did it go?
2: Yeah, it's completely two different styles, game styles, and we were expecting a big battle, and I think Karolina Mukova have, of course, so much variety, and grass court really suits to her game, and she's confident now, and you knew that she's capable of destroying the game, somebody like Naomi Osaka, who is just aggressive, powerful, first shot striker, right? So, and she did it just perfectly.
1: And we learned after the match that Mukova his record on the number one court was 0-3. She'd lost all three matches she'd played on that court prior to today. You never quite know what's in a player's mind, do you, walking out? That was there, but you wouldn't have known.
2: It's a funny stats to keep in your mind. Are you surprised that another Czech player in semi-final Wimbledon on the female side?
1: And we could have another one go through tomorrow. Yes. Linda Noskova is still in the tournament. Wasn't Markéta Vondrousova the Czech number 7 when she won Wimbledon?
2: Yes, and so, I mean, Krejcikova and Kvitova. I mean, we had so many Czech winners in the past.
1: It's always safe to pick one of them at the start of the week. If you would pick them all, if you can. So it means on that half of the draw that it will be Gauff against Mukova in the semi-finals. How do you feel that matchup suits both players?
2: I think it's worse for Coco Gauff, again, because of that variety and grass surface. And I think, again, Mukova has ability to destroy your game, and she's going to obviously attack forehand side of Coco Gauff. And today, I think the strongest part from Mukova was a returning serve of Naomi Osaka. So, you know, she has a lot of weapons, and I would probably put her a slight favorite in that match, just seeing her performing today. But again, Coco Gauff finding the way to win matches. So,
1: do you think Mukova is ready to win a major?
2: I think yes. As she did nice addition to her team, changed the coach. this year, earlier this year, and since she did that, she's winning a lot of matches and tournaments as well.
1: Okay, Mukova well placed. Mukova against Goff will be a semi-final. On the men's side, Jannik Sinner continued his excellent form, sweeping aside Jan Lennard Struff today, 7-5, 7-6, 6-3. Jannik Sinner with a couple of match points to get back into the Wimbledon semi-finals. Second serve. Struff with a backhand return goes long. And his Wimbledon run ends at the quarter-final stage. Sinner, though, goes on. A serving masterclass from the defending champion.
3: First of all, very, very tough player to play against. But, you know, he deserves everything he has done and achieved in his career. And he's a great, great person off the court, you know, with an amazing team. And, yeah, I mean, in the beginning, I felt like he started, you know, better than me. I was struggling a little bit, but then I tried to get into the match. I started to serve a little bit better, was break up in the second set, couldn't use it, but tried to stay there mentally. And, of course, very happy to be back in the semifinals here.
1: Well, a straight sets win for Jannik Sinner, Olga, but it wasn't always straightforward. As you heard there, he felt that Struff was the better player in the opening set. Indeed, Struff took Sinner to deuce in three consecutive service games in that opening set. It was hard work. Struff has played wonderful tennis at this Wimbledon, 36 years of age, to be in a Grand Slam quarterfinal for the first time. He can really hold his head high after this fortnight.
2: Yeah, and I think we knew that because he's a player who have a big serve, and also he's very aggressive coming forward, plays a lot at the net. So it was always kind of a danger there in that area for Sinner. But of course, you would think that Sinner should win this match, and he did. But I feel he's still finding that form, Sinner. He's playing every match here at this championship. He's playing better and better, but still not at his peak.
1: What's working for him so well is the serve. And once again today, he was just brilliant in that department when it did get to deuce, or where there were pressure moments in the second set tiebreak. He missed one first serve, I think, in that second set tiebreak. Didn't make an error. Struff made one mistake, and that was the tiebreak in the second set gone. So that serve of Sinner's is giving the rest of his game breathing space, I feel, to improve.
2: I think it's a bit like what Fritz was talking after his match with Bublik, right? That it's at this level, the match is pretty even, and it all comes to those big moments, big pressure moments, and the top players, they just have that ability to race to that occasion.
1: At the time of recording, the match between Novak Djokovic and Felix Auger-Aliassime is still underway. So do check the Wimbledon website, wimbledon.com, or the official Wimbledon app for the score. The other result in the men's singles today, of course, was the round of 16 match that had to be finished between Alexander Zverev and Jiří Lehečka. They resumed at 3-3 in the third, with Zverev leading by 2 sets to love, Olga. But Lehečka came out quickly, nabbed the third set, and they went to a tie break in the fourth. How tense was it getting at that point?
2: I cannot speak right now because he's just standing behind you.
1: Well, this is an interesting introduction to the second serve program here. Perhaps Sasha Zverev could offer a thought himself.
2: Up.
1: Yeah, okay.
2: I just felt that a little bit tight to speak about him, but now I can speak free.
1: Well, you could say nice things. He was standing just there.
2: I just wanted to say that he's well known for a slow start. I think because he's so tall, and tall players, I think, well known for that a bit. They need a bit of time. And even though he knew he has to start quick today, but, you know, it's another day. Yesterday they played with a closed roof, with different conditions. And then to come back and play with the full sunshine into your eyes, probably a few degrees hotter, you need a bit of adjustment to that. It was a tough match today. It was a tough fourth set for him, but he found a way to close it out.
1: And in a sense, if you're a player like Lehečka coming back 2 sets down, there's only one approach, really. You go full gas and try and win it. You have nothing to lose, really. Most of the match has already gone. So I think, in a way, a difficult situation for Zverev to kind of manage. But he's through and he's into the quarterfinals for the very first time here at the Championships.
2: Which is surprising.
1: Well, it is surprising because, of course, he's such a terrific player. As if he was standing behind me, I'm sure he'd be pleased for me to say. But I think still it's a big breakthrough, right, to get to the quarterfinals of Wimbledon, even given what he's just done at Roland Garros.
2: Yeah, I think so. And you saw the reaction after his match today. He was really relieved and, I think, pleased and genuinely happy with his result. And, of course, coming, it's such a short turnaround between French Open and Wimbledon that it takes so much mentally from you that, I think it's a big hurdle he overcome today.
1: Okay, he'll play Taylor Fritz in the quarterfinals tomorrow, and we'll come back to that in just a second. Now, invitational play began today, and it says here Wimbledon Radio Channel's own legend, Barry Cowan, caught up with some of the players participating this year.
4: I'm here with the 2018 Wimbledon champion, Angelique Kerber. What's it like to be back here, Angelique?
5: Amazing being back here, a lot of memories coming back, and it's a special place for me. You know, it feels like coming home, and to see the venue again, to see the players, it feels like yesterday.
4: And how much has it changed in the last 8 years?
5: A lot, especially the player area changed a lot, and it looks really, really well and good, and well done what they did here. I think the improvement to see how Wimbledon is going on, it looks amazing, and there are still something to do. So I heard that next year it looks even more a lot more changes and even more nicer, so I'm looking forward to see it actually also next year.
4: Well, I'm here with Sebastian Grosjean, who's playing the mixed invitational doubles. Good morning, Sebastian. How's the tournament gone for you so far?
6: I mean, on the French part, it was tough because we had only one guy in the third round, even if I take Arthur as a French player.
4: I was going to ask that. Are you claiming him or is he British?
6: I know very well. I know well his parents. I know well also Arthur, his same age as my son. He was born in France, parents are French, but he grew up here in Wimbledon and London. So, I mean, it's a great story. It's amazing. I'm so happy for him, for his family. And two matches back to back, 7-6 in a fifth. It's amazing. It's an amazing story, and let's see. Next round against Kobody is going to be a fight again.
4: I'm here with the 2013 finalist, Sabine Lisicki. I can't believe it's 13 years ago since you made the final. What's been happening since?
7: It's not only you who cannot believe it. It's great to be back. I have a little daughter now. She's turning two in September, and it's great to be back. It's such a special place to be at, and I cannot wait to go on the court.
4: In terms of the women's, the ladies' singles, what have you thought so far and what are you expecting for the rest of the tournament?
7: Well, before the tournament started, I was saying it's going to be two very interesting weeks because I felt like the field is so wide open this time at Wimbledon, and where we are at now. I do think that Naomi Osaka is looking great. She has been serving amazingly. She's hit a lot of aces and had an amazing first serve percentage. And she was striking the ball really well too. So I do think that she's one, if not the favorite to win, especially because she's won Grand Slams before. But she is playing Muhova, who is also another one who is super dangerous on grass and playing amazingly. So that's going to be a really great match.
4: Well, I'm here on the media balcony with Carl Edmund. Welcome, Carl. How does that sound, given the fact that you were a player up until last year?
8: Yeah, I don't know how I got in, to be honest. Lots of people have been questioning the age limit requirement for it, but it was good that I got asked by the club earlier on in the year. So I spent obviously a bit more time down here since I retired. So I'm really excited. It's more just to get to play on the courts again, to be honest. That when you retire, that's one of the things that's such a privilege as a player to come and play at Wimbledon, walk the grounds. But it's nice to be here and playing again. And I'm playing with James Blake, who I've never played before, never practiced. I only just met him. So he was a great player in his day, and I'm really looking forward to it.
4: Richard Krajicek, 1996 Wimbledon champion. I'm going to talk to you about tennis first, unless you want to talk about football.
9: Apparently we know nothing about football in Holland, so let's talk about tennis.
4: What's it like to be back?
9: Always good. I come back every year, and Yeah, it's a special place. Already, even if, and because I won, it's even more special for me. But yeah, it's the most special tournament. I watched it as a kid, watching Borg win the five years in a row, and yeah, so many legendary matches. Of course, the Nadal Federer match in 2007 or eight it was, I think. And yeah, that and I am a very small part of that history as well. So of Wimbledon. So that's nice. But coming back here, best memory.
1: The invitational events are always such fun here at the championships. Let's look at the order of play for tomorrow, the second Wednesday. On centre court, Olga, we've got Marta Kostyuk against Jasmine Paolini to start the day. And that'll be followed by Flavio Cobolli against Arthur Ferry. So the Italians are taking over centre court on Wednesday. On the number one court, Linda Noskova against Elisa Mertens and Taylor Fritz against Sasha Zverev. So on centre court, Olga, what are you going to pick out? What's your match of the day there?
2: I have to go with Marta Kostyuk, of course, because I'm from Ukraine. So but I have to say that for both players, for Kostyuk and Paolini, is not having a great year so far until this championship. She didn't win a lot of matches, but she's finding her form, and that she said during the press conference that slowly, point by point, game by game, she's finding that form. And I think she showed that in a previous match against Alex Iala. She played brilliantly and she was able to hold that level all throughout the match. And for Marta Kostyuk, I think she's playing pressure-free. She didn't have a lot of expectation on grass. I think it was not her favorite surface. And having that success on a clay court, I think she's on a 21 match streak and won 20 of them. So it's quite a remarkable result.
1: It is indeed. The Cobolli Ferry match will bring with it a unique atmosphere as well, the centre court, won't it? The British wild card up against the Italian, who really is a crowd favourite, but maybe not tomorrow. The number one court then, Linda Noskova and Elisa Mertens and Taylor Fritz against Sasha Zverev. We know you've got intimate knowledge of the Zverev camp. That's a matchup that he's found difficult, isn't it?
2: Yeah, I think he has quite a bad record against Taylor Fritz, 10-5 towards Fritz, and last seven matches won by Fritz. So it's not a great matchup for Zverev, especially on grass. I think they met three times on grass previously. So, but again, probably looking at this record, you would not feel so much pressure if you're Sasha Zverev. And as he mentioned on court today, that it won't be probably the prettiest match, but it's going to be both of them serve big, you know, the both of them return big, so it's going to be a lot of quick points.
1: Do you think it matters to him who the favourite to win is? Can he tell himself that he's not the favourite, that he's the underdog? Would that help his mindset in any way?
2: It probably would, but I'm sure that he doesn't think that way.
1: No, sure. He's the Roland Garros champion coming in here in the number two seat.
2: He's not considering himself as an underdog in this match.
1: No, maybe that would be a stretch. Okay. We want to continue to hear from you throughout the championships. Of course, loads of you have been getting in touch, so thank you. If you want to get your questions into the team throughout the day, then please do send us your messages on X. We are at Wimbledon Radio, or on Instagram we are at Wimbledon Radio Channel. 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You can also find us on TikTok to see what we've been up to behind the scenes and some of the famous faces that we've been speaking to. Olga, thank you very much indeed for your insight. And now and throughout the day here on the Wimbledon Radio Channel, we look forward to more to come throughout the day on Wednesday. A reminder, will be on air from 10 a.m. UK time until the end of play on the Wimbledon website and app, as well as in the local area on 87.7 FM. But until then, it's goodbye.
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1: 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I'm Richard Connolly, welcoming you to a sunny broadcast centre roof where I am joined by Olga Savchuk to look back on the best of the day's action and look ahead to tomorrow. 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

0: These singles, and the day on centre court began with an all-American face-off. Coco Gauff and Jessica Pegula, the first pair of American ladies' top 10 seeds to meet at Wimbledon since Serena Williams beat her sister Venus in the 2009 final. Well, Gauff overcame losing the first set to win 4-6, 6-3, 6-3.
1: Serves into the forehand of Gauff. Got a short ball to latch onto now. Goko's there with her backhand. And Pegula looks down the line with hers. And again, moving on to a short ball, but she nets it. And Coco Gauff, arms aloft. Huge smile on her face. Because she is into a first Wimbledon semi-final. She cannot believe it. What a phenomenal performance from Coco Gauff.
2: Honestly, pretty insane, honestly, considering how I hadn't won a match on grass in 2 years before this tournament. So I'm definitely just really happy with how I played today. Jess is an incredible opponent and person, and playing against her is never easy, but I'm just happy to get through this one today.
0: Well, Olga, you were on commentary for this one on the Wimbledon radio channel. What did you make of it? How did the match turn around?
3: Yeah, really love to see Coco Gauff again and again battling through some difficult moments. I felt she didn't play her best tennis, but again and again she find a way to win this kind of matches. And that's what I think the most fascinating and the most strongest part about Coco Gauff.
0: Did Pegula have her opportunities?
3: Yes, she did. And I think she will be and is very disappointed with the way the match finished for her, because I felt like early in the second set, she've got it and the tactic was working for her, you know, and she was executing that tactic perfectly. But then it felt like Coco Gauff again raised the level a few gears up. And Pegula just stayed on the same level and didn't make any adjustments to that. And then when she did, probably in the middle of the third set, she started to accelerate and play more aggressive. I felt it was a bit too late for her.
0: What were the tactics that Pegula had that worked well in the beginning?
3: I think it was quite an impressive start, very clean performance from her. What she did well, it was she was slicing a lot and going forward as well and drop-shotting Gauff a lot and kind of didn't played aggressive but not overplaying and just moved the ball around and obviously were attacking Coco Gauff forehand side and attacking the second serve. But then I feel Coco Gauff adjusted to that and improved her game. And I think Jess Pegula didn't make those adjustments.
0: Gauff's athleticism is incredible, isn't it? It must be so stressful to try and see out a match against a player who just retrieves ball after ball after ball.
3: Yeah, for me, she's one of the best athletes on the tour. And I think it's so difficult to play against her for the reason is because you never know what is coming at you, because she can even like play matches where she double fault 20 times, but at the same time, she will produce 40 aces. And it's, you know, her good level and her bad level is, there is a big gap and she's able to produce that in the same match.
0: And she's smart as well. You mentioned the tactical adjustments. She figured it out.
3: Yeah. I mean, her mentality, that's probably the strongest part of hers, as well as athleticism.
0: The day's second quarterfinal saw Karolina Muchová beat Naomi Osaka 7-6, 6-4. You saw a bit of that one, a little bit of a clash of styles, isn't it? How did it go?
3: Yeah, it's completely two different styles, game styles, and we were expecting a big battle, and I think Karolina Muchová have, of course, so much variety, and grass court really suits to her game, and she's confident now, and you knew that she's capable of destroying the game, somebody like Naomi Osaka, who is just aggressive, powerful, first shot striker, right? So, and she did it just perfectly.
0: And we learned after the match that Muchová's record on the number one court was 0-3. She'd lost all three matches she'd played on that court prior to today. You never quite know what's in a player's mind, do you, walking out? That was there, but you wouldn't have known.
3: It's a funny stats to keep in your mind. Are you surprised that another Czech player in semi-final Wimbledon on the female side
0: And we could have another one go through tomorrow. Linda yes. Noskova is still in the tournament. Wasn't Markéta Vondrousova the Czech number 7 when she won Wimbledon?
3: Yes, and so, I mean, Krejčíková and Kvitová. I mean, we had so many Czech winners in the past.

0: always safe to pick one of them at the start of the week. If you pick them all, if you can. So it means on that half of the draw that it will be Goff against Mukova in the semi-finals. How do you feel that matchup suits both players?
1: I think it's worse for Coco Gauff, again, because of that variety and grass surface. And I think, again, Mukhova has ability to destroy your game, and she's going to obviously attack forehand side of Coco Gauff. And today, I think the strongest part from Mukhova was a returning serve of Naomi Osaka. So, you know, she has a lot of weapons, and I would probably put her slight favorite in that match, just seeing her performing today. But again, Coco Gauff finding the way to win matches. So,
0: do you think Mukhova is ready to win a major?
1: I think yes. As she did nice addition to her team, changed the coach earlier this year, and since she did that, she's winning a lot of matches and tournaments as well.
0: Okay, Mukhova well placed. Mukhova against Gauff will be a semi-final. On the men's side, Jannik Sinner continued his excellent form, sweeping aside Jan-Lennard Struff today, 7-5, 7-6, 6-3. Jannik Sinner with a couple of match points to get back into the Wimbledon semi-finals. Second serve. Struff with a backhand return goes long. And his Wimbledon run ends at the quarter-final stage. Sinner, though, goes on. A serving masterclass from the defending champion.
2: First of all, very, very tough player to play against. But, you know, he deserves everything he has done and achieved in his career. And he's a great, great person off the court, you know, with an amazing team. And, I mean, in the beginning, I felt like he started, you know, better than me. I was struggling a little bit, but then I tried to get into the match. I started to serve a little bit better. Was break up in the second set, couldn't use it, but tried to stay there mentally. And, of course, very happy to be back in the semifinals here.
0: Well, a straight sets win for Jannik Sinner, Olga, but it wasn't always straightforward. As you heard there, he felt that Struff was the better player in the opening set. Indeed, Struff took Sinner to deuce in three consecutive service games in that opening set. It was hard work. Struff has played wonderful tennis at this Wimbledon, 36 years of age, to be in a Grand Slam quarterfinal for the first time. He can really hold his head high after this fortnight.
1: Yeah, and I think we knew that because he's a player who have a big serve, and also he's very aggressive coming forward, plays a lot at the net. So it was always kind of a danger there in that area for Sinner. But of course, you would think that Sinner should win this match, and he did. But I feel he's still finding that form, Sinner. With playing every match here at this championship, he's playing better and better, but still not at his peak.
0: What's working for him so well is the serve. And once again today, he was just brilliant in that department when it did get to deuce, or where there were pressure moments in the second set tiebreak. He missed one first serve, I think, in that second set tiebreak. Didn't make an error. Struff made one mistake, and that was the tiebreak in the second set gone. So that serve of Sinner's is giving the rest of his game breathing space, I feel, to improve.
1: I think it's a bit like what Fritz was talking after his match with Bublik, right? That it's at this level, the match is pretty even, and it all comes to those big moments, big pressure moments, and the top players, they just have that ability to race to that occasion.
0: At the time of recording, the match between Novak Djokovic and Felix Auger-Aliassime is still underway. So do check the Wimbledon website, wimbledon.com, or the official Wimbledon app for the score. The other result in the men's singles today, of course, was the round of 16 match that had to be finished between Alexander Zverev and Jiří Lehečka. They resumed at 3-3 in the third, with Zverev leading by two sets to love, Olga. But Lehečka came out quickly, nabbed the third set, and they went to a tie break in the fourth. How tense was it getting at that point?
1: I cannot speak right now because he's just standing behind you.
0: Well, this is an interesting introduction to the second serve program here. Perhaps Sasha Zverev could offer a thought
1: himself.
0: Show
1: up.
0: Yeah, okay.
1: I just felt that a little bit tight to speak about him, but now I can speak.

0: free.
1: Well, you could say nice things. He was standing just there.
0: I just wanted to say that he is well known for a slow start. I think because he's so tall, and tall players, I think, well known for that a bit. They need a bit of time. And even though he knew he has to start quick today, but, you know, it's another day. Yesterday they played with a closed roof. It was different conditions. And then to come back and play with the full sun shine into your eyes, probably a few degrees hotter, you need a bit of adjustment to that. It was a tough match today. It was a tough fourth set for him, but he found a way to close it out.
1: And in a sense, if you're a player like Lehechka coming back two sets down, there's only one approach, really. You go full gas and try and win it. You have nothing to lose, really. Most of the match is already gone. So I think, in a way, a difficult situation for Zverev to kind of manage. But he's through and he's into the quarterfinals for the very first time here at the Championships.
0: Which is surprising.
1: Well, it is surprising because, of course, he's such a terrific player. As if he was standing behind me, I'm sure he'd be pleased for me to say. But I think still it's a big breakthrough, right, to get to the quarterfinals of Wimbledon, even given what he's just done at Roland Garros.
0: Yeah, I think so. And you saw the reaction after his match today. He was really relieved and, I think, pleased and genuinely happy with his result. And, of course, coming, it's such a short turnaround between French Open and Wimbledon that it takes so much mentally from you that, I think it's a big hurdle he overcome today.
1: Okay, he'll play Taylor Fritz in the quarterfinals tomorrow, and we'll come back to that in just a second. Now, invitational play began today, and it says here Wimbledon Radio Channel's own legend, Barry Cowan, caught up with some of the players participating this year.
2: I'm here with the 2018 Wimbledon champion, Angelique Kerber. What's it like to be back here, Angelique?
3: Amazing being back here, a lot of memories coming back, and it's a special place for me. You know, it feels like coming home, and to see the venue again, to see the players, it feels like yesterday.
2: And how much has it changed in the last 8 years?
3: A lot, especially the player area changed a lot, and it looks really, really well and good, and well done what they did here. I think the improvement, to see how Wimbledon is going on, it looks amazing, and there are still something to do. So I heard that next year it looks even more a lot more changes and even more nicer, so I'm looking forward to see it actually also next year.
2: Well, I'm here with Sebastian Grosjean, who's playing the mixed invitational doubles. Good morning, Sebastian. How's the tournament gone for you so far?
4: I mean, on the French part, it was tough because we had only one guy in the third round. Even if I take Arthur as a French player.
2: I was going to ask that. Are you claiming him or is he British?
4: I know very well. I know well his parents. I know well also Arthur. He's the same age as my son. He was born in France. Parents are French, but he grew up here in Wimbledon and London. So, I mean, it's a great story. It's amazing. I'm so happy for him, for his family. And, two matches back-to-back, 7-6 in a fifth. It's amazing. It's an amazing story, and let's see. Next round against Kobori is going to be a fight again.
2: I'm here with the 2013 finalist, Sabine Lisicki. I can't believe it's 13 years ago since she made the final. What's been happening since?
5: It's not only you who cannot believe it. It's great to be back. I have a little daughter now. She's turning two in September, and it's great to be back. It's such a special place to be at, and I cannot wait to go on the court.
2: In terms of the women's, the ladies' singles, what have you thought so far, and what are you expecting for the rest of the tournament?
5: Well, before the tournament started, I was saying it's going to be two very interesting weeks because I felt like the field is so wide open this time at Wimbledon, and see where we are at now. I do think that Naomi Osaka is looking great. She has been serving amazingly. She's hit a lot of aces and had an amazing first serve percentage. And she was striking the ball really well too. So I do think that she's one, if not the favorite to win, especially because she's won Grand Slams before. But she is playing Muhova, who is also another one who is super dangerous on grass and playing amazingly. So that's going to be a really great match.
2: Well, I'm here on the media balcony with Kyle Edmund. Welcome, Kyle. How does that sound, given the fact that you were a player up until last year?
6: Yeah, I don't know how I got it, to be honest. Lots of people have been questioning the age limit requirement for it, but it was good that I got asked by the club earlier on in the year. So I've spent, obviously, a bit more time down here since I retired, so I'm really excited. It's more just to get to play on the courts again, to be honest. That when you retire, that's one of the things that's such a privilege as a player to come and play at Wimbledon, walk the grounds, but it's nice to be here and playing again. And I'm playing with James Blake, who I've never played for, never practiced. I only just met him, so he was a great player in his day, and I'm really looking forward to it.
2: Richard Krajicek, 1996 Wimbledon champion. I'm going to talk to you about tennis first, unless you want to talk about football.
7: Apparently we know nothing about football in Holland, so let's talk about tennis.
2: What's it like to be back?
7: Always good. I come back every year, and yeah, it's a special place already, even if and because I won, it's even more special for me. But yeah, it's the most special tournament. I watched it as a kid, watching Borg win the five years in a row, and yeah, so many legendary matches. Of course, the Nadal Federer match in 2007 or eight it was, I think. And yeah, that and I am a very small part of that history as well. So of Wimbledon, so that's nice. But coming back here, best memory.
1: The invitational events are always such fun here at the Championships. Let's look at the order of play for tomorrow, the second Wednesday. On centre court, Olga, we've got Marta Kostyuk against Jasmine Paolini to start the day, and that'll be followed by Flavio Caboli against Arthur Ferry. So the Italians are taking over centre court on Wednesday. On the number one court, Linda Noskova against Elisa Mertens and Taylor Fritz against Sasha Zverev. So on centre court, Olga, what are you going to pick out? What's your match of the day there?
0: I have to go with Marta Kostyuk, of course, because I'm from Ukraine. So but I have to say that for both players, for Kostyuk and Paolini, is not having a great year so far until this championship. She didn't win a lot of matches, but she's finding her form, and that she said during the press conference that slowly, point by point, game by game, she's finding that form. And I think she showed that in a previous match against Alex Iala. She played brilliantly, and she was able to hold that level all throughout the match. And for Marta Kostyuk, I think she's playing pressure-free. She didn't have a lot of expectation on grass. I think it was not her favorite surface. And having that success on a clay court, I think she's on a 21-match streak and won 20 of them. So it's quite a remarkable result.
1: It is indeed. The Caboli-Ferry match will bring with it a unique atmosphere as well, the centre court, won't it? The British wild card up against the Italian, who really is a crowd favourite, but maybe not tomorrow. The number one court then, Linda Noskova and Elisa Mertens and Taylor Fritz against Sasha Zverev. We know you've got intimate knowledge of the Zverev camp. That's a matchup that he's found difficult, isn't it?
0: Yeah, I think he has quite a bad record against Taylor Fritz, 10-5 towards Fritz, and last seven matches won by Fritz. So it's not a great matchup for Zverev, especially on grass. I think they met three times on grass previously. So, but again, probably looking at this record, you would not feel so much pressure if you're Sasha Zverev. And as he mentioned on court today, that it won't be probably the prettiest match, but it's going to be both of them serve big, you know, both of them return big, so it's going to be a lot of quick points.
1: Do you think it matters to him who the favourite to win is? Can he tell himself that he's not the favourite, that he's the underdog? Would that help his mindset in any way?
0: It probably would, but I'm sure that he doesn't think that way.
1: No, sure. He's the Roland Garros champion. Yes. Coming in here in the number two seat.
0: He's not considering himself as an underdog in this match.
1: No, maybe that would be a stretch. Okay. We want to continue to hear from you throughout the championships. Of course, loads of you have been getting in touch, so thank you. If you want to get your questions into the team throughout the day, then please do send us your messages on X. We are at Wimbledon Radio, or on Instagram we are at Wimbledon Radio Channel. You can email us too at radio@aeltc.com. You can also find us on TikTok to see what we've been up to behind the scenes and some of the famous faces that we've been speaking to. Olga, thank you very much indeed for your insight. And now and throughout the day here on the Wimbledon Radio Channel, we look forward to more to come throughout the day on Wednesday. A reminder, will be on air from 10 a.m. UK time until the end of play on the Wimbledon website and app, as well as in the local area on 87.7 FM. But until then, it's goodbye.
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1: 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I'm Richard Connolly, welcoming you to a sunny broadcast centre roof where I am joined by Olga Savchuk to look back on the best of the day's action and look ahead to tomorrow. Now, matches are still unfolding as we record, so for all the results and a full order of play for Wednesday, do make sure to head to Wimbledon.com or check the Wimbledon app. Olga, what has day 9 brought to you so far?
0: I loved it. I had a morning show with you guys, and then I had to watch a few matches, and now I'm here. So it was a beautiful day. I did not enjoy that heat, but...
1: The best of the day is yet to come, I think. We're going to start by discussing the ladies' singles. And the day on centre court began with an all-American face-off. Coco Gauff and Jessica Pegula, the first pair of American ladies' top 10 seeds to meet at Wimbledon since Serena Williams beat her sister Venus in the 2009 final. Well, Gauff overcame losing the first set to win 4-6, 6-3, 6-3.
10: Serves into the forehand of Gauff. Got a short ball to latch onto now. Goko's there with her backhand. And Pegula looks down the line with hers. And again, moving on to a short ball, but she nets it. And Coco Gauff, arms aloft. Huge smile on her face. Because she is into her first Wimbledon semi-final. She cannot believe it. What a phenomenal performance from Coco Gauff.
11: Honestly, pretty insane, honestly, considering how I hadn't won a match on grass in 2 years before this tournament. So I'm definitely just really happy with how I played today. Jess is an incredible opponent and person, and playing against her is never easy, but I'm just happy to get through this one today.
1: Well, Olga, you were on commentary for this one on the Wimbledon Radio Channel. What did you make of it? How did the match turn around?
0: Yeah, really love to see Coco Gauff again and again battling through some difficult moments. I felt she didn't play her best tennis, but again and again she find the way to win this kind of matches. And that's what I think the most fascinating and the most strongest part about Coco Gauff.
1: Did Pegula have her opportunities?
0: Yes, she did. And I think she will be and is very disappointed with the way the match finished for her, because I felt like early in the second set, she got it and the tactic was working for her, you know, and she was executing that tactic perfectly. But then it felt like Coco Gauff again raised the level a few gears up. And Pegula just stayed on the same level and didn't make any adjustments to that. And then when she did, probably in the middle of the third set, she started to accelerate and play more aggressive. I felt it was a bit too late for her.
1: What were the tactics that Pegula had that worked well in the beginning?
0: I think it was quite an impressive start, very clean performance from her. What she did well, it was she was slicing a lot and going forward as well and drop-shotting Goff a lot and kind of didn't overplay, played aggressive but not overplaying and just moved the ball around and obviously were attacking Coco Gauff forehand side and attacking the second serve. But then I feel Coco Gauff adjusted to that and improved her game. And I think Jess Pegula didn't make those adjustments.
1: Gauff's athleticism is incredible, isn't it? It must be so stressful to try and see out a match against a player who just retrieves ball after ball after ball.
0: Yeah, for me, she's one of the best athletes on the tour. And I think it's so difficult to play against her for the reason is because you never know what is coming at you, because she can even like play matches where she double fault 20 times, but at the same time, she will produce 40 aces. And it's, you know, her good level and her bad level is, there is a big gap and she's able to produce that in the same match.
1: And she's smart as well. You mentioned the tactical adjustments. She figured it out.
0: Yeah. I mean, her mentality, that's probably the strongest part of hers, as well as athleticism.
1: The day's second quarterfinal saw Karolina Muchova beat Naomi Osaka 7-6, 6-4. You saw a bit of that one. A little bit of a clash of styles, isn't it? How did it go?
0: Yeah, it's completely two different styles, game styles, and we were expecting a big battle, and I think Karolina Muchova have, of course, so much variety, and grass court really suits to her game, and she's confident now, and you knew that she's capable of destroying the game, somebody like Naomi Osaka, who is just aggressive, powerful, first shot striker, right? So, and she did it just perfectly.
1: And we learned after the match that Muchova's record on the number one court was 0-3. She'd lost all three matches she'd played on that court prior to today. You never quite know what's in a player's mind, do you, walking out? That was there, but you wouldn't have known.
0: It's a funny stats to keep in your mind. Are you surprised that another Czech player in semi-final Wimbledon on the female side?
1: And we could have another one go through tomorrow. Linda yes. Noskova is still in the tournament. Wasn't Markéta Vondrousova the Czech number 7 when she won Wimbledon?
0: Yes, and so, I mean, Krejčíková and Kvitová. I mean, we had so many Czech winners in the past.
1: It's always safe to pick one of them at the start of the week. If you would pick them all, if you can. So it means on that half of the draw that it will be Gauff against Muchova in the semi-finals. How do you feel that matchup suits both players?
0: I think it's worse for Coco Gauff, again, because of that variety and grass surface. And I think, again, Muchova has ability to destroy your game, and she's going to obviously attack forehand side of Coco Gauff. And today, I think the strongest part from Muchova was a returning serve of Naomi Osaka. So, you know, she has a lot of weapons, and I would probably put her slight favorite in that match, just seeing her performing today. But again, Coco Gauff finding the way to win matches, so...
1: Do you think Muchova is ready to win a major?
0: I think yes. She did nice addition to her team, changed the coach earlier this year, and since she did that, she's winning a lot of matches and tournaments as well.
1: Okay, Muchova well placed. Muchova against Gauff will be a semi-final. On the men's side, Jannik Sinner continued his excellent form, sweeping aside Jan Lennard Struff today, 7-5, 7-6, 6-3. Jannik Sinner with a couple of match points to get back into the Wimbledon semi-finals. Second serve. Struff with a backhand return goes long. And his Wimbledon run ends at the quarter-final stage. Sinner, though, goes on. A serving masterclass from the defending champion.
12: First of all, very, very tough player to play against. But, you know, he deserves everything he has done and achieved in his career. And he's a great, great person off the court, you know, with an amazing team. And, I mean, in the beginning, I felt like he started, you know, better than me. I was struggling a little bit, but then I tried to... get into the match, I started to serve a little bit better, was break up in the second set, couldn't use it, but tried to stay there mentally, and of course very happy to be back in the semifinals here.
1: Well, a straight sets win for Jannik Sinner, Olga, but it wasn't always straightforward. As you heard there, he felt that Struff was the better player in the opening set. Indeed, Struff took Sinner to deuce in three consecutive service games in that opening set. It was hard work. Struff has played wonderful tennis at this Wimbledon, 36 years of age, to be in a Grand Slam quarterfinal for the first time. He can really hold his head high after this fortnight.
0: Yeah, and I think we knew that because he's a player who have a big serve, and also he's very aggressive coming forward. Player

0: is a lot at the net, so it was always kind of a danger there in that area for Sinner. But of course, you would think that Sinner should win this match, and he did. But I feel he's still finding that form, Sinner. He's playing every match here at this championship. He's playing better and better, but still not at his peak.
1: What's working for him so well is the serve. And once again today, he was just brilliant in that department when it did get to deuce, or where there were pressure moments in the second set tiebreak. He missed one first serve, I think, in that second set tiebreak. Didn't make an error. Struff made one mistake, and that was the tiebreak in the second set gone. So that serve of Sinner's is giving the rest of his game breathing space, I feel, to improve.
0: I think it's a bit like what Fritz was talking after his match with Bublik, right? That it's at this level, the match is pretty even, and it all comes to those big moments, big pressure moments, and the top players, they just have that ability to race to that occasion.
1: At the time of recording, the match between Novak Djokovic and Felix Auger-Aliassime is still underway. So do check the Wimbledon website, wimbledon.com, or the official Wimbledon app for the score. The other result in the men's singles today, of course, was the round of 16 match that had to be finished between Alexander Zverev and Jiří Lehečka. They resumed at 3-3 in the third, with Zverev leading by 2 sets to love, Olga, but Lehečka came out quickly, nabbed the third set, and they went to a tie break in the fourth. How tense was it getting at that point?
0: I cannot speak right now because he's just standing behind you.
1: Well, this is an interesting introduction to the second serve program here. Perhaps Sasha Zverev could offer a
0: he
1: thought
0: just
1: himself.
0: Up.
1: Yeah, okay.
0: I just felt that a little bit tight to speak about him, but now I can speak free.
1: Well, you could say nice things. He was standing just there.
0: I just wanted to say that he's well known for slow start. I think because he's so tall, and tall players, I think, well known for that a bit. They need a bit of time. And even though he knew he has to start quick today, but, you know, it's another day. Yesterday they played with a closed roof. It was different conditions. And then to come back and play with the full sun shine into your eyes, probably a few degrees hotter. You need a bit of adjustment to that. It was a tough match today. It was a tough fourth set for him, but he found a way to close it out.
1: And in a sense, if you're a player like Lehečka coming back 2 sets down, there's only one approach, really. You go full gas and try and win it. You have nothing to lose, really. Most of the match is already gone. So I think, in a way, a difficult situation for Zverev to kind of manage. But he's through and he's into the quarterfinals for the very first time here at the championships.
0: Which is surprising.
1: Well, it is surprising because, of course, he's such a terrific player. As if he was standing behind me, I'm sure he'd be pleased for me to say. But I think still it's a big breakthrough, right, to get to the quarterfinals of Wimbledon, even given what he's just done at Roland Garros.
0: Yeah, I think so. And you saw the reaction after his match today. He was really relieved and, I think, pleased and genuinely happy with his result. And, of course, coming, it's such a short turnaround between French Open and Wimbledon that it takes so much mentally from you that, I think it's a big hurdle he overcome today.
1: Okay, he'll play Taylor Fritz in the quarterfinals tomorrow, and we'll come back to that in just a second. Now, invitational play began today, and it says here Wimbledon Radio Channel's own legend, Barry Cowan, caught up with some of the players participating this year.
2: I'm here with the 2018 Wimbledon champion, Angelique Kerber. What's it like to be back here, Angelique?
3: Amazing being back here, a lot of memories coming back, and it's a special place for me. You know, it feels like coming home, and to see the venue again, to see the players, it feels like yesterday.
2: And how much has it changed in the last 8 years?
3: A lot, especially the player area changed a lot, and it looks really, really well and good, and well done what they did here. I think the improvement, to see how Wimbledon is going on, it looks amazing, and there are still something to do. So I heard that next year it looks even more a lot more changes and even more nicer, so I'm looking forward to see it actually also next year.
2: Well, I'm here with Sebastian Grosjean, who's playing the mixed invitational doubles. Good morning, Sebastian. How's the tournament gone for you so far?
4: I mean, on the French part, it was tough because we had only one guy in the third round. even if I take Arthur as a French player.
2: I was going to ask that. Are you claiming him or is he British?
4: I know very well. I know well his parents. I know well also Arthur. He's the same age as my son. He was born in France. Parents are French, but he grew up here in Wimbledon and London. So, I mean, it's a great story. It's amazing. I'm so happy for him, for his family, and two matches back to back, 7-6 in a fifth. It's amazing. It's an amazing story, and let's see. Next round against Koboli is going to be a fight again.
2: I'm here with the 2013 finalist, Sabine Lisicki. I can't believe it's 13 years ago since she made the final. What's been happening since?
5: It's not only you who cannot believe it. It's great to be back. I have a little daughter now. She's turning two in September, and yeah, it's great to be back. It's such a special place to be at, and I cannot wait to go on the court.
2: In terms of the women's, the ladies' singles, what have you thought so far and what are you expecting for the rest of the tournament?
5: Well, before the tournament started, I was saying it's going to be two very interesting weeks because I felt like the field is so wide open this time at Wimbledon. And yeah, see where we are at now. I do think that Naomi Osaka is looking great. She has been serving amazingly. She's hit a lot of aces and had an amazing first serve percentage. And she was striking the ball really well too. So I do think that she's one, if not the favorite to win, especially because she's won Grand Slams before. But she is playing Muhova, who is also another one who is super dangerous on grass and playing amazingly. So that's going to be a really great match.
2: Well, I'm here on the media balcony with Kyle Edmund. Welcome, Kyle. How does that sound, given the fact that you were a player up until last year?
6: Yeah, I don't know how I got it, to be honest. Lots of people have been questioning the age limit requirement for it, but it was good. I got asked by the club earlier on in the year. So I spent, obviously, a bit more time down here since I retired, so I'm really excited. It's more just to get to play on the courts again, to be honest. That when you retire, that's one of the things that's such a privilege as a player to come and play at Wimbledon, walk the grounds, but it's nice to be here and playing again. And I'm playing with James Blake, who I've never played for, never practiced. I only just met him, so he was a great player in his day, and I'm really looking forward to it.
2: Richard Krajicek, 1996 Wimbledon champion. I'm going to talk to you about tennis first, unless you want to talk about football.
7: Apparently we know nothing about football in Holland, so let's talk about tennis.
2: What's it like to be back?
7: Always good. I come back every year, and yeah, it's a special place already, because I won, it's even more special for me. But yeah, it's the most special tournament. I watched it as a kid, watching Borg win the five years in a row. And yeah, so many legendary matches. Of course, the Nadal-Federer match in 2007 or 8. Eight it was, I think. And yeah, that and I am a very small part of that history as well, so of Wimbledon. So that's nice. But coming back here, best memory.
1: The invitational events are always such fun here at the Championships. Let's look at the order of play for tomorrow, the second Wednesday. On centre court, Olga, we've got Marta Kostyuk against Jasmine Paolini to start the day, and that'll be followed by Flavio Caboli against Arthur Ferry. So the Italians are taking over centre court on Wednesday. On the number one court, Linda Noskova against Elisa Mertens and Taylor Fritz against Sasha Zverev. So on centre court, Olga, what are you going to pick out? What's your match of the day there?
0: I have to go with Marta Kostyuk, of course, because I'm from Ukraine. So but I have to say that for both players, for Kostyuk and Paolini, is not having a great year so far until this championship. She didn't win a lot of matches, but she's finding her form, and that she said during the press conference that slowly, point by point, game by game, she's finding that form. And I think she showed that in a previous match against Alex Iala. She played brilliantly, and she was able to hold that level all throughout the match. And for Marta Kostyuk, I think she's playing pressure-free. She didn't have a lot of expectation on grass. I think it was not her favorite surface. And having that success on a clay court, I think she's on a 21-match streak and won 20 of them. So it's quite a remarkable result.
1: It is indeed. The Cabolli Ferry match will bring with it a unique atmosphere as well, the centre court, won't it? The British wild card

0: up against the Italian, who really is a crowd favourite, but maybe not tomorrow. The number one court there, Linda Noshkova and Elisa Mertens and Taylor Fritz against Sasha Zverev. We know you've got intimate knowledge of the Zverev camp. That's a matchup that he's found difficult, isn't it?
1: Yeah, I think he has quite a bad record against Taylor Fritz, 10-5 towards Fritz, and last seven matches won by Fritz. So it's not a great matchup for Zverev, especially on grass. I think they met three times on grass previously. So, but again, probably looking at this record, you would not feel so much pressure if you're Sasha Zverev. And as he mentioned on court today, that it won't be probably the prettiest match, but it's going to be both of them serve big, you know, the both of them return big, so it's going to be a lot of quick points.
0: Do you think it matters to him who the favourite to win is? Can he tell himself that he's not the favourite, that he's the underdog? Would that help his mindset in any way?
1: It probably would, but I'm sure that he doesn't think that way.
0: No, sure. He's the Roland Garros champion coming in here in the number two seat.
1: He's not considering himself as an underdog in this match.
0: No, maybe that would be a stretch. Okay. We want to continue to hear from you throughout the championships. Of course, loads of you have been getting in touch, so thank you. If you want to get your questions into the team throughout the day, then please do send us your messages on X. We are at Wimbledon Radio, or on Instagram we are at Wimbledon Radio Channel. 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You can also find us on TikTok to see what we've been up to behind the scenes and some of the famous faces that we've been speaking to. Olga, thank you very much indeed for your insight. And now and throughout the day here on the Wimbledon Radio Channel, we look forward to more to come throughout the day on Wednesday. A reminder, will be on air from 10 a.m. UK time until the end of play on the Wimbledon website and app, as well as in the local area on 87.7 FM. But until then, it's goodbye.
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0: Hello and welcome to The Second Serve, your daily shot of what's been happening in SW19 and on the Wimbledon Radio Channel throughout day nine here at the Championships. I'm Richard Connolly, welcoming you to a sunny broadcast centre roof, where I am joined by Olga Savchuk to look back on the best of the day's action and look ahead to tomorrow. Now, matches are still unfolding as we record, so for all the results and a full order of play for Wednesday, do make sure to head to Wimbledon.com or check the Wimbledon app. Olga, what has day nine brought to you so far?
1: I loved it. I had a morning show with you guys, and then I had to watch a few matches, and now I'm here. So it was a beautiful day. I did not enjoy that heat, but...
0: The best of the day is yet to come, I think. We're going to start by discussing the ladies' singles. And the day on centre court began with an all-American face-off. Coco Gauff and Jessica Pegula, the first pair of American ladies' top 10 seeds to meet at Wimbledon since Serena Williams beat her sister Venus in the 2009 final. Well, Gauff overcame losing the first set to win 4-6, 6-3, 6-3.
4: Serves into the forehand of Gauff. Got a short ball to latch onto now. Goko's there with her backhand. And Pegula looks down the line with hers. And again, moving on to a short ball, but she nets it. And Coco Gauff, arms aloft. Huge smile on her face. Because she is into her first Wimbledon semi-final. She cannot believe it. What a phenomenal performance from Coco Gauff.

0: honestly, pretty insane, honestly, considering how I hadn't won a match on grass in 2 years before this tournament. So I'm definitely just really happy with how I played today. Jess is an incredible opponent and person, and playing against her is never easy, but I'm just happy to get through this one today.
1: Well, Olga, you were on commentary for this one on the Wimbledon radio channel. What did you make of it? How did the match turn around?
2: Yeah, really love to see Coco Gauff again and again battling through some difficult moments. I felt she didn't play her best tennis, but again and again she find a way to win this kind of matches. And that's what I think the most fascinating and the most strongest part about Coco Gauff.
1: Did Pegula have her opportunities?
2: Yes, she did. And I think she will be and is very disappointed with the way the match finished for her, because I felt like early in the second set, she got it and the tactic was working for her, you know, and she was executing that tactic perfectly. But then it felt like Coco Gauff again raised the level a few gears up. And Pegula just stayed on the same level and didn't make any adjustments to that. And then when she did, probably in the middle of the third set, she started to accelerate and play more aggressive. I felt it was a bit too late for her.
1: What were the tactics that Pegula had that worked well in the beginning?
2: I think it was quite an impressive start, very clean performance from her. What she did well, it was she was slicing a lot and going forward as well and drop shotting off a lot and kind of didn't played aggressive but not overplaying and just moved the ball around and obviously were attacking Coco Gauff forehand side and attacking the second serve. But then I feel Coco Gauff adjusted to that and improved her game. And I think Jess Pegula didn't make those adjustments.
1: Gauff's athleticism is incredible, isn't it? It must be so stressful to try and see out a match against a player who just retrieves ball after ball after ball.
2: Yeah, for me, she's one of the best athletes on the tour. And I think it's so difficult to play against her for the reason is because you never know what is coming at you, because she can even like play matches where she double fault 20 times, but at the same time, she will produce 40 aces. And it's, you know, her good level and her bad level is, there is a big gap and she's able to produce that in the same match.
1: And she's smart as well. You mentioned the tactical adjustments. She figured it out.
2: Yeah. I mean, her mentality, that's probably the strongest part of hers, as well as athleticism.
1: The day's second quarterfinal saw Karolina Muchová beat Naomi Osaka 7-6, 6-4. You saw a bit of that one, a little bit of a clash of styles, isn't it? How did it go?
2: Yeah, it's completely two different styles, game styles, and we were expecting a big battle, and I think Karolina Muchová have, of course, so much variety, and grass court really suits to her game, and she's confident now, and you knew that she's capable of destroying the games, somebody like Naomi Osaka, who is just aggressive, powerful, first shot striker, right? So, and she did it just perfectly.
1: And we learned after the match that Muchová's record on the number one court was 0-3. She'd lost all three matches she'd played on that court prior to today. You never quite know what's in a player's mind, do you, walking out? That was there, but you wouldn't have known.
2: It's a funny stats to keep in your mind. Are you surprised that another Czech player in semi-final Wimbledon on the female side?
1: And we could have another one go through tomorrow. Linda, yes. Noskova is still in the tournament. Wasn't Markéta Vondrousova the Czech number 7 when she won Wimbledon?
2: Yes, and so, I mean, Krejčíková and Kvitová. I mean, we had so many Czech winners in the past.
1: It's always safe to pick one of them at the start of the week. Pick them all if you can. So it means on that half of the draw that it will be Gauff against Muchová in the semi-finals. How do you feel that matchup suits both players?
2: I think it's worse for Coco Gauff, again, because of that variety and grass surface. And I think, again, Muchová has ability to destroy your game, and she's going to obviously attack forehand side of Coco Gauff. And today, I think the strongest part from Muchová was a returning serve of Naomi Osaka. So, you know, she has a lot of weapons, and I would probably put her slight favorite in that match, just seeing her performing today. But again, Coco Gauff finding the way to win matches, so...
1: Do you think Muchová is ready to win a major?
2: I think yes. As she did nice addition to her team, changed the

0: coach this year, earlier this year, and since she did that, she's winning a lot of matches and tournaments as well.
1: Okay, Mukova well placed. Mukova against Goff will be a semi-final. On the men's side, Jannik Sinner continued his excellent form, sweeping aside Jan Lennard Struff today, 7-5, 7-6, 6-3. Jannik Sinner with a couple of match points to get back into the Wimbledon semi-finals. Second serve. Struff with a backhand return goes long. And his Wimbledon run ends at the quarter-final stage. Sinner, though, goes on. A serving masterclass from the defending champion.
2: First of all, very, very tough player to play against. But, you know, he deserves everything he has done and achieved in his career. And he's a great, great person off the court, you know, with an amazing team. And, yeah, I mean, in the beginning, I felt like he started, you know, better than me. I was struggling a little bit, but then I tried to get into the match. I started to serve a little bit better, was break up in the second set, couldn't use it, but tried to stay there mentally. And, of course, very happy to be back in the semifinals here.
1: Well, a straight sets win for Jannik Sinner, Olga, but it wasn't always straightforward. As you heard there, he felt that Struff was the better player in the opening set. Indeed, Struff took Sinner to deuce in three consecutive service games in that opening set. It was hard work. Struff has played wonderful tennis at this Wimbledon, 36 years of age, to be in a Grand Slam quarterfinal for the first time. He can really hold his head high after this fortnight.
0: Yeah, and I think we knew that because he's a player who have a big serve, and also he's very aggressive coming forward, plays a lot at the net. So it was always kind of a danger there in that area for Sinner. But of course, you would think that Sinner should win this match, and he did. But I feel he's still finding that form, Sinner. He's playing every match here at this championship. He's playing better and better, but still not at his peak.
1: What's working for him so well is the serve. And once again today, he was just brilliant in that department when it did get to deuce, or where there were pressure moments in the second set tiebreak. He missed one first serve, I think, in that second set tiebreak. Didn't make an error. Struff made one mistake, and that was the tiebreak and the second set gone. So that serve of Sinner's is giving the rest of his game breathing space, I feel, to improve.
0: I think it's a bit like what Fritz was talking after his match with Bublik, right? That it's at this level, the match is pretty even, and it all comes to those big moments, big pressure moments, and the top players, they just have that ability to race to that occasion.
1: At the time of recording, the match between Novak Djokovic and Felix Auger-Aliassime is still underway. So do check the Wimbledon website, wimbledon.com, or the official Wimbledon app for the score. The other result in the men's singles today, of course, was the round of 16 match that had to be finished between Alexander Zverev and Jiří Lehečka. They resumed at 3-3 in the third, with Zverev leading by 2-0, Olga, but Lehečka came out quickly, nabbed the third set, and they went to a tie break in the fourth. How tense was it getting at that point?
0: I cannot speak right now because he's just standing behind you.
1: Well, this is an interesting introduction to the second serve program here. Perhaps Sasha Zverev could offer a thought
0: himself.
1: Show
0: up.
1: Yeah, okay.
0: Felt that a little bit tight to speak about him, but now I can speak free.
1: Well, you could say nice things. He was standing just there.
0: I just wanted to say that he's well known for slow start. I think because he's so tall, and tall players, I think, well known for that a bit. They need a bit of time. And even though he knew he has to start quick today, but, you know, it's another day. Yesterday they played with a closed roof. It was different conditions. And then to come back and play with the full sun shine into your eyes, probably a few degrees hotter. You need a bit of adjustment to that. It was a tough match today. It was a tough fourth set for him, but he found a way to close it out.
1: And in a sense, if you're a player like Lehečka coming back two sets down, there's only one approach, really. You go full gas and try and win it. You have nothing to lose, really. Most of the match is already gone. So I think, in a way, a difficult situation